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0: 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This is ABC News.
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4: It's the best of what we did this morning. Here for you now on My Talk, where talk is fun.
5: We are walking on sunshine on this Friday, May 22nd, 2026. What's up, everybody? Welcome to the Jason Matheson Show. I'm Jace, right over there. Say hello to America's buddy, Colleen Lindstrom.
4: Good morning, buddies.
5: And over there, she is the pride of South Bend, Indiana. It's Holly Roberts.
6: Go! What's there?
5: Notre Dame.
4: Indiana Notre Dame. People. Go
5: Notre Dame.
6: Thank you. I knew something was there.
5: Something's there.
6: What's there?
5: Something's there. What's there? Something's there.
6: I know Valparaiso, Indiana. The home of
5: Do you?
6: Orville Redenbacher. Cheers.
5: Oh, my God. Holly, you
7: Holly,
5: know
7: Holly, random fact.
5: Yeah. Holly, do you know that that's right next to my hometown?
6: Oh, really?
5: Oh, yeah. I had one of my first alcoholic beverages as a 21-year-old in Valparaiso, Indiana. Mm.
6: Well, cheers to that.
5: Cheers to that. Yeah.
6: Wow.
5: Yeah, Valpo's right next door. Yeah. That's where we'd sometimes hang out. They had pretty good burrs. Cheers, everybody. Cheers.
4: Cheers. Good morning.
5: Welcome to La Broadcast. Thank you for being here. Colleen, thank you for being here.
4: Thanks for being here, Jason.
5: Thank you. Holly, thank you for being here.
6: Oh, thank you for being here, Jason.
5: Thank you.
6: You're welcome. Mm.
5: Some light beverage music?
4: Mm. I'm so excited, Jason.
5: Why?
4: I leveled up my coffee game.
5: Oh.
4: Well, I forgot I had one of these.
5: What the hell is this? Called Fireside, everybody. Go ahead.
4: Listen, I mean, it's nice and cozy.
5: Yeah.
4: I leveled up my coffee game. I completely forgot I had one of these. Okay. And I saw Quinn walking around the office with his Ember mug. Do you know what that is?
5: What the hell is that? Of course, is it something trendy? Because of course Quinn would have it.
4: I mean, it might be trendy. I forgot that I had one of these, though. My kids gave it to me for like maybe Mother's Day.
5: Okay.
4: It's a mug.
5: Happy Mother's Day, by the way.
4: Thanks.
5: Oh, that's already. It's been a few weeks ago.
4: It's over. It's a mug that heats itself, so it keeps your coffee hot.
5: Look at that,
4: I like
5: Colleen.
4: To drink out of a mug,
5: yeah.
4: And so I'm charging it. I forgot I had this thing, so it wasn't charged, but I'm charging it right now, and then I'll be able to enjoy hot coffee forever. Hi. Yes.
5: Question?
4: Jason?
5: Question? Is there any fear of electrocution?
4: No. Okay. Now there is.
5: Okay. Just check.
4: So I was fine.
5: Okay.
4: But now I'm worried.
5: I'm just a little worried. I mean, you're charging a mug that you're going to have moisture in. I don't know. I'm just concerned about, I don't want your lips to be electrocuted.
4: Yeah, I guess let's just keep an eye on things.
5: Okay.
4: Maybe.
5: Holly, is Leah available just in case Colleen just, her lips get electrocuted or anybody?
6: We'll break out the Rolodex.
5: Okay.
4: Call in a
5: very
4: fever.
5: Very small. Very small.
4: Truly.
5: Very small Rolodex right now.
4: Truly.
5: Holly, what kind of, are you just drinking out of a traditional pilgrim-esque mug? Oh, there we go, yeah.
6: Yeah, just a regular old Stanley mug with my black coffee.
5: Look at that. Oldie but a goodie. Yeah, I'm drinking my grape electrolytes out of my Awala. Mm. My best friend in the world right here, my Awala.
4: Mm.
5: One of the best gifts, I'm telling you, that Bjorn, that little precious, precious little angel, producer Bjorn over here at the TV show.
4: He gave you the gift of hydration.
5: He really did. I carry this. This is basically a third arm. I have this damn thing with me all the time.
4: It's so good for you.
5: It's convenient. Look at this. Look how convenient. I can hold it with a little handle.
4: I know. See, I have a matching one just like yours.
5: Look at that. Just so, whoever invented this, Mr. and Mrs. Awala, thank you.
3: Thank you for the gift that you've given the world.
4: Do you know why they're called Owala?
3: Do you honestly know? Because I, you know I love a fun fact.
4: Yeah,
3: and I would love to know.
4: Look at what I look like when I'm drinking it.
3: A drunk person?
4: A koala.
3: Do that again. Thank you for pointing out your snout.
4: I just wanted to make sure you saw it.
3: That's really why?
4: I believe so. That's what my daughter told me, and she knows things.
3: Tilla knows things.
4: I mean, she's no Holly, but she does.
3: No,
4: okay,
3: right.
4: The Owala koala refers to a viral internet theory, and playful nickname regarding the Owala free sip water bottle.
3: Mm.
4: Fans speculate that the bottle is named Owala because when you drink from the unique push button lid, it covers your nose, making you look like a koala.
3: Holly, do I look like a koala? Here we go.
6: Kinda. Maybe look wombat.
3: Wow, Holly, that hurt. That hurt.
6: Wombat. They're cute.
3: Are they though?
6: Cute.
3: Yes. I don't know. Are they? I don't know. Let me look at a wombat.
6: Oh my goodness, they're adorable.
3: Let me see. Okay. I'm not offended anymore. They're cute.
4: They're
3: Oh my God. Oh, they are. Thank you, Holly. Okay. Oh, that's cute.
4: I wonder if they're cuddly. Do they cuddle?
3: I don't know.
4: Are they good pets?
3: Wombats are short-legged, muscular, quadrupedal marsupials. Try to say that four times.
4: What does quadrupial mean?
3: Quadrupedal?
4: Quadrupedal means they have four legs.
3: Quadrupedal. That's right. Quadruple. It's early. I haven't had my electrolytes.
4: Oh my gosh.
3: Quadruple. Yeah.
4: Y'all, I did not sleep well last night. So
3: did you? Oh, really?
4: Yeah. So we're getting ready to do a basement renovation.
3: Yeah.
4: Which I'm really excited about. We have a finished basement in our house, but it's not, I wouldn't say it's well finished. I wouldn't say it's like comfortable. It's very concrete walls. It's got carpet, but like, it's just, it needs a glow up. It needs a little glow up. And when we bought the house from the people we bought the house from, they had disabled the heat elements down there because I think they didn't want to pay for the heat down there.
3: Yeah.
4: So it's really cold in our basement. So it's not fun. It's like not, it's great space, mm-hmm. but we don't use it. And so we're giving it a little zhuzh. But in order to do so, we've had to clean everything out of there. Thank you to your friends, AAA Movers, who are now my friends.
3: I didn't even know they had the service that Colleen told me they had the service for.
4: Y'all.
3: Seriously. True story.
4: I'm going to give them some free extra time here. Do you know? And this is how this happened, Jason.
3: Organic.
4: We were interviewing for My Talk Loves Local because we love local.
3: Local.
4: Our friends at AAA Movers. And I was on their website and I saw, Matt and I had been stressing for weeks about where are we going to take all the stuff because it's kind of a catch-all area. Where are we going to put it in the rest of the house while we're doing the work down there?
3: And everyone has a catch-all.
4: Everyone does, yeah. Right? Yes. And we needed to declutter. I did know that, but we also just needed to figure out where we were going to put everything. So I was panicking about that. And while we were doing this interview, I saw something that said they offered storage. And I thought, I suppose you don't have to move from one place to the next. You can move from the same place back into the same place. If I need storage, I need storage. So today at 10 o'clock, they're going to arrive at my house with the truck, with a vault on the truck.
3: It's today.
4: Today at 10 o'clock. O'clock. And they're going to pull up to my house.
6: Beep,
4: and
6: beep.
4: They're going to take all the boxes that they provided that I went and picked up from AAA Movers because that's mm-hmm. a service they provide.
3: Mm-hmm.
4: We've packed up the boxes and a bunch of really strong people are going to put it into this vault. They're going to drive it to their warehouse, put it in a temperature controlled environment. And then when we're done, I'm going to call them and say, I'd like my stuff back, please. And they're going to come back and they're going to unload it and bring it all back in.
3: Holly. How amazing is that?
6: Wow.
4: Incredible.
3: Right. Seriously.
6: I'm so excited.
4: Oh, seriously, that is
6: incredible.
4: So if you, like, because I've thought about this before. We have wood floors in our house. When we get those refinished, I've thought about what is the protocol for that? Well, the protocol is you call AAA Movers, you have them loaded into their vault, They bring it to their warehouse. They hold on to it for a few days, and then they bring it back.
5: Yep. I didn't even know they provided that.
4: Isn't that cool?
5: And you all will have a situation like that. So 612-588-MOVE.
4: There you go.
5: And again, we didn't plan this.
4: Not at all.
5: They're not giving me an extra Twinkie to do this. It's just legit. They're good guys, too. I love those guys that own the place.
4: Well, they love you. I can tell you that for free. Because when I went over there, they were like, how'd you hear about us? And I was like, well, I do a show with Jason Matheson. They're like, oh, he's great. And I was like, tell me about it.
5: Thank you for lying.
4: No, stop it. You are great.
5: They're just good people over there. Mm-hmm. They moved Dar. They took such good care of my mom when I had to rescue her from the hurricane. My mom survived two hurricanes back to back after my stepdad had passed away. And they don't quite do moves in Louisiana, mm-hmm. but they helped me get her a mover. And believe me, in my dying breath, their logo will flash before my eyes because I was so grateful they saved my mom. Literally, they helped save my mom. Yeah, they literally, right, seriously, they triple earth saved my mom. Mm-hmm. Yeah, they're good folks over there. Mm. So you didn't sleep well last night.
4: No, because even though this has been like the least stressful version of this, it was a little bit stressful because my brain is operating.
5: This won't take long. I had bedlam last night. And don't worry, this isn't some weird gay thing.
4: If it were, though, yeah. Leaning
5: hey.
4: In.
5: Yeah, hey, okay, sorry. Well. Sorry, Holly. Yeah. You're going to be, I'm going to say this next sentence and you're gonna be like, oh God, where is this going? I bought new sheets for my bed last night.
4: Mm. Okay.
5: And I got them at the Target. I like their, oh God, what's their line? It's a line of their bedding.
6: Casaluna.
5: Thank you. Oh, thank you, Holly. God,
4: nice
5: I love you.
4: Nice pull, Holly.
5: Nice pull. Casaluna. Which I already have like the t-shirt, the cotton sheets that I love. Mm. Well, Holly and Colleen, I saw the steel blue sheet set next to the ones I already have. But this one was a mix of rayon and cotton. So it was a little silkier. And I thought, and I put my thumb on it. I thought, oh, this would feel good on my bum as a sleep. Well, I bought it. I put it on my bed. I slid right. If the demon from Paranormal Activity wanted to pull me from the bed, they would have a much better time because I was sliding like I had Crisco or Wesson on my ass.
4: You slept on a slip and slide.
5: I was sliding around. I was like, what? I felt like, you know, Clark Griswold on Christmas Vacation when he got on that sled and it like, poof, and he went right to the Walmart parking lot. Mm-hmm. That's how I was in my bed last night. That rayon, whatever this mix of fabric is, be very wary when you purchased that particular set. It's very slippery. Is it cooling? It's like bamboo and rayon or something. I don't know. I know it's bamboo too, but was it cooling? Yes. Was it was it fancy feeling? Yes. But girl, you can't. I was like, I felt like I was having either a seizure or I was Ed Grimley laying down. I was like Ed Grimley in bed.
6: I must say.
4: So I have to ask this a clarifying question.
5: Yes.
4: Was this a pleasant sensation or was it a disorienting sensation?
5: Thank you for asking. It started out disorienting, but I ended up really liking it.
4: Turned
5: then
4: pleasant.
5: I made it a thing. I was like, ooh. I need to reach my nightstand. Sleep. You know, I just a little movement. And I like it was an ice skater. I Nancy Kerrigan my ass right to the other side of the bed. I Nadia Comaneci. No, she's a gymnast. I Ilian Malinin just right over to the other, just a little push. And my butt just naturally slid to the other side of the bed. Yeah. So if you get the Casaluna, make sure you look at the fabric makeup. Mm-hmm. If you want slipping and sliding, get the bamboo one. If you want your butt to stay in place, get the cotton one. Thank you. When we return, it is WTF day, you're going to find out the category, and we're going to do a little practice round.
1: Morning, Sunshine.
4: What is the girl turkey? Is she a Tammy? What is she? We'll call her Tammy.
7: Tammy?
4: I know the guy is a Tom. What's the girl? What's the lady?
7: Tammy?
4: I don't know. What is she? What's her name?
6: A hen.
4: Oh, it's not fun. This is what the mating dance looks like. She's just laying there. She's like, fine.
7: Mount me.
4: But this is what's happening outside of the animal community. There are two teenagers standing nearby, and I'm like, do not talk to that turkey. That turkey's like, do not interrupt me right now. I am about to get freaky with this gal.
7: With this.
4: And they're making noises at him. I'm like, you are going to get your eyes pecked out. I almost pulled over to admonish these kids.
7: Yeah.
4: Leave them alone.
7: Don't cluck block.
4: Don't Don't.
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5: Everyone, happy Friday. Happy the start of the Memorial Day weekend. We're here. The weather's not going to be great first couple days, but Sunday, Monday are going to be great. So I choose to focus on the positive, Colleen and Holly.
4: I love that.
5: Choose to focus on the positive.
4: Mm-hmm. You always have choices.
5: Right. We have a packed show today. We have so much to get to. It's Friday, so we're going to do weekly trivia face-off. We'll talk about that in just a second. Last night was the end of Colbert. We'll sprinkle that throughout the show. And then we'll also sprinkle throughout the show my interviews with the cast of Star Wars, Mandalorian, and Grogu, which opened last night at theaters. So very busy show. But first, I mentioned WTF, so we're going to practice. Holly Roberts, what is thy category this week?
6: Your category this week is classic Nicktoons.
5: Oh. Ugh.
4: Yeah, I have nerves.
5: We'll be right back. Okay.
6: I thought this was going to be a little bit more classic Nickelodeon, a little broader, but no. This is about cartoons exclusively made for Nickelodeon.
5: Colleen, I think this is the first time in weekly trivia history where, you know, when we would sound worried, Holly would always come back with a reassuring, no, guys, you'll be good, X, Y, and mm-hmm. Z. This is the first time where she is not denying our nervousness.
6: No, I'm not going to do that to you.
4: So I've noticed that.
5: Right. Did you notice that? Thank you.
4: I did notice that. And that makes me, frankly, hella scared,
5: mm-hmm.
4: as the kids say.
5: But that's why we're going to practice, right, Holly?
6: That's right. We're practicing by listening to classic theme songs of Nicktoons and other Nickelodeon shows. So we're just getting in the mindset.
5: Okay.
4: Great.
5: Okay.
4: I can't wait to enjoy these songs that I've likely never heard before. It's going to be fun.
6: Jason, Colleen, I advised you yesterday.
5: Yeah.
6: To Wikipedia Nicktoons, look over the list.
5: Yeah.
6: And absorb those names. Now, I have a feeling you didn't do that.
4: Not really.
5: No, not really.
4: I thought I would, and then I didn't.
5: Very busy buying my sheets.
6: Mm-hmm. Oh, boy. Slipping and sliding.
4: Mm-hmm. I was packing up my basement.
6: Okay. I've got some theme songs here, and we're going to listen to them.
5: Okay.
6: You guess the name of the show. If you can't think of the name of the show, I'm going to tell you the name of the show, and then I want you to remember the name of the show, because it may come in handy in our weekly trivia face-off.
5: Here in the song.
6: Here we go. This is a theme of a Nicktoon. Jason, Colleen, please tell me the name of the show.

0: Colleen.
1: Colleen.
0: Oh, do we, are we saying her name? I'm just kidding. That's, is that Arthur?
1: No, that's not Arthur. Jason, would you like to guess?
0: I know the song. What is it?
2: Is that... God, I don't know. I have no idea.
1: It's Doug.
0: Oh, I knew it was a name.
2: Of course, Doug.
0: I knew it was a name.
2: Oh, it's
0: Arthur's
2: Doug.
0: On PBS.
2: Yeah, that's an aardvark.
1: Yep. Doug is a middle schooler.
0: Well.
2: Not an aardvark.
0: I think Arthur is a middle school aardvark, though.
1: Could be. Unfortunately, Colleen, that factoid is not going to help you
2: at
1: all.
2: Not at all. Colleen, not going to help us at all.
0: Even a little bit.
2: No.
1: Here's another theme song.
2: Okay.
1: From a classic Nicktoon.
0: We're doing great.
2: We're doing great.
1: Tell me the name of this show.
2: Okay.
0: Okay, this is so annoying because these are all familiar to me. But I can't get to
2: this
0: the drawer.
2: This sounds like a little kid's show.
1: You're
2: this sounds
1: warmer,
2: like a little
1: Jason. This,
2: Rugrats? Oh, okay. Well, that,
0: there you go. Nice
2: Colleen,
0: work.
2: Can I tell you? Oh, that's it. Like, that's the only Nick show I know.
0: Okay.
2: So I'm out. And I'm done.
0: Okay.
2: Yeah.
0: Well, let's see if I can carry us anywhere.
2: Okay.
1: I've got one more.
2: Okay.
1: Classic Nicktoon theme song for Jason and Colleen. Tell me the name of this show.

0: I don't know. Ren and Stimpy. I'm sorry. Did you just flip me off?
1: No. Yes, I did. I did.
0: Okay, because fine. I know three.
1: You said I don't know anymore.
0: I know three. I knew three titles.
2: Like any good theme song, Jason, you were onto something.
0: Oh, thank gosh. You. Yeah.
2: That they
0: I just
2: setting,
0: needed a minute, yes.
2: Yeah, and that they were setting the tone for the show. That's yeah. it for Nicktoon theme songs, because okay. lots of other theme songs say the name of the show in them.
0: Right.
1: Funny how
0: yeah.
1: that works, right?
0: Yeah. Funny, yeah. Well, weekly Trivia Face-Off is powered by Trivia Mafia. Follow Trivia Mafia on the socials for an event near you, and one of those events just might, if you're lucky, if you're really lucky, feature our very own Holly Roberts Wednesdays at Luna and the Bear at 7 o'clock. She's sitting on a couch mm-hmm. eating a sandwich or something.
1: That's what I'm going to be doing during WTF.
0: Oh, girl. Seriously. I'm getting a recliner in here for this. Yeah.
1: I'll be honest, though. I actually kind of like it when we both lose.
0: I do, too. Never forget Nintendo. Never, ever, ever, mm-hmm. ever forget. Ever forget. Yeah. When we come back, Mommy Club drama continues. That and more when we continue right after this.
3: Where talk is fun.
4: 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This is truly delightful.
3: 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Everything entertainment.
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1: Due to the events of last night, I'm feeling a little nostalgic for the days when network TV was a thing. Thank you. And that was a classic.
2: I feel that deeply.
1: A classic promotional campaign from ABC. And because I'm a brat, I shan't be playing any from CBS. Welcome back. It's the Jason Matheson Show, starring Colleen Lindstrom, starring Holly Roberts, starring you. We're glad you're here. It's Friday, May 22nd, 2026. Just when we thought we had heard the end of the Hollywood mom club drama, the drama continues, right, Colleen?
2: Yeah, it does, in like the way that anything does when Mandy Moore is involved. So Mandy Moore Mandy Moore is part of the mom group that Ashley Tisdale wrote an op-ed about for, was it The Cut? Am I remembering correctly? About her toxic mom group. We know Hillary Duff is in that group. Mandy Moore is also a member of that group. Everybody sort of unwittingly got pulled into this storyline that Ashley Tisdale put out there. I would say Mandy Moore, one of the facets of her personality that I've learned being a watcher of Mandy Moore is Mandy Moore has a persona that is very much neutral, kind, trying to distance herself from anything that could be construed as controversy, right? So she was on, she tried to kind of stay neutral, but there
1: rise
2: was like,
1: above it.
2: But there was like weird shade, like, I don't know. Like, Holly, do you even remember? It wasn't her husband.
3: It was Hillary Duff's husband.
2: That did the weird sideways shade.
3: Well, that did the weird sideways shade. Then Mandy Moore, I believe, I'm speaking from history, she was at Hillary Duff's husband's concert.
2: That's what it was.
3: And she put it on her Instagram stories like, oh my God, I love you. You're so amazing.
2: Yeah. So you have to like read between the lines of how Mandy Moore involves herself with this.
3: Yeah, she's a lot of subtext and furrowed brows.
2: Exactly. So she was on Watch What Happens Live with Andy Cohen, who does not shy away from drama.
1: No. He bathes in it like Mr. Bubble.
2: Truly. Calgon, take him away. And so she kind of talked about it in the way that Mandy Moore would. And here's what she said. And I'd like to hear your reactions. It's wild to have anybody talk about your life. And I know Hillary has sort of mentioned this too. It's like we both have grown up in this business and had people dissect who we are and the choices we make and all of that. But this was something altogether different and decidedly way more upsetting. You know what I mean? It just cuts to the core. She talked about her husband and her kids. And she said, the most important thing in my life is being a kind person. And like that legacy of kindness and anyone even insinuating that that might not be the case. And with the company that I choose to keep is very upsetting. I'd say that was the biggest takeaway, sort of the shock of like, wow. She said that she's really scared of by confrontation, but when it's important, she's a huge proponent of having a conversation. If my feelings are hurt or there's something I need to get off my chest, I'll have a conversation. It's not always like the most comfortable of situations, but I think that's sort of where I differed in feeling like I would have handled the situation in a different way. I think the biggest takeaway from that whole ridiculous debacle of like, wow, it's so real slow news day, is that I just feel like it sort of perpetuates the silly trope that women can't be supportive of one another and that we're inherently petty and that we're inherently out to one up each other. And I've not felt that one iota since becoming a parent. Blah, blah, blah. She went on. But what do you think of her reaction to this?
1: I think they're just things that she's not saying. Obviously, there's something. I don't know. When you're arguing about stuff like this, I think there's an umbrella problem that we probably are not aware of and will probably never be aware of. And she's talking around it in coded language.
2: Yeah.
1: That's my quick take.
2: This is my take.
1: There's something else going on. Yeah.
2: So here's my big thing with this is, Mandy Moore, you don't have to talk about anything you don't want to talk about on any talk show.
1: Yeah.
2: You can say, hey, Andy, this is game, this is game, this is game. We're not talking about this thing.
1: Stars do it all the time.
2: They do it all the time. And what's interesting to me is she says she wants it to be a non-issue. But the fact that she's talking about it brings it back into the conversation, right? So to me, this is very much about Mandy Moore wanting to take the high ground. Like, not the high, she's not, I don't think she's taking the high ground. It's being right over being relational. Like, she just wants people to know, go on record, Ashley Tisdale handled that herself wrong. Now, here's the reality from where I sit.
1: But she wants to portray it, but she wants to act like she wants to package it like she's above it.
2: Yes.
1: So there's like a slightly bitchy subtlety to what
2: totally.
1: She's doing.
2: Yeah, it's like backhand bitchy.
1: Yes.
2: Because the other thing is,
1: I love that.
2: The other thing about this is this. Ashley Tisdale's experience is Ashley Tisdale's experience. Period. Full stop.
1: Period. Yeah.
2: And Ashley Tisdale is more than allowed to share her experience in however she wants to. If indeed Mandy Moore is like, let's put this thing to bed, slow news day if you're covering it, and then talking about it, she's bringing it back into the public consciousness. So that's the backhanded bitchy part. To say that she would have handled it differently, she experienced it differently. So,
1: yes.
2: You know, I think it's, I don't know. For me, I just was like, Mandy, here's the deal. You're telling us, you're trying to tell us how we should see this.
1: Mm-hmm.
2: And what you're saying is see it my way.
3: Which is the good way.
2: Which is the good way, the kind way.
3: The best way, by the way,
2: exactly.
3: Go and see my movie, The Breadwinner, with good guy comedian Nate Bargatze.
1: Who's building a Disneyland in Nashville.
2: He is.
1: Just want everybody to take that in.
2: I'm worried about him. I'm not going to lie. I'm really worried about him.
1: You think?
2: I'm worried about overexposure. I'm worried about, yes, I'm worried about Nate Bargatze. That's all on that.
1: Yeah.
2: That's all I'm going to say about that. But you're right, Holly. It's true. It's totally true. It's like she is aligning her. She is doing everything she can to wash her own image, which wasn't sullied. That's the other thing. It's like, girl, you're as clean as they come.
1: Yeah.
2: And she's still scrub-a-dub-dubbing.
1: She feels the need to clean the bits one more time.
2: Yeah. Girl,
1: put
2: they're
1: the
2: squeaky
1: down.
2: Clean. You're good, honey.
3: Mm-hmm.
2: No, you're going to get raw. Put that thing
3: down.
1: Oh, ow.
2: You've already exfoliated. Don't.
3: Yeah, this is Mandy Moore's team telling her you need to finalize and reposition yourself in this toxic mom group drama because you weren't saying anything deliberately when it was actually happening. There's enough time and enough space between the beginning of the year and now where you can make your statement and it will seem like you are above it all, Mandy. Now go and sell those collagen peptides on your
2: girl.
3: Instagram account because you are a good mom of two and you would never, ever betray your momhood or any of your mom friends. Look at you crouching down in that garden and flowers. You love your three kids so much.
2: That's all.
1: And remember, if all else fails, just sit down on your couch and eat some candy. Yeah.

0: she gave us with this song.
1: I would like to sit on her couch because her house is amazing and beautiful.
0: Yeah, girl.
2: One of the best pop songs of that era.
1: Honest. Amazing and beautiful.
0: Yeah, girl.
2: One of the best pop songs of that era.
0: Honestly. And then she just has gone indie now.
2: She has.

0: Elliot mom groups.
1: You want a David Attenborough that?
0: I want a Leslie stall it up. I want a Leslie stall it up.
2: I overcorrected when the best piece of advice my mom gave me when my kids were young was you don't have to be friends with your kids' friends or your kids' friends' parents.
0: Mm.
2: And I overcorrected. I was like, great. Thank you for that permission. I shan't be friends with any of them at all.
0: Dar wasn't. My mom was never, there weren't like joint, like, come over for a BBQ, girl. No.
2: Yeah, it always made me worried that the temptation, I think, to then get involved with whatever is going on between the kids.
0: Mm-hmm.
2: And I just never wanted to get in that space where I had a friendship and the kids maybe were having a struggle or maybe they decided not to be friends. And I didn't want to ever involve myself in that in such a way.
0: You're so smart.
2: I don't know that I am. I mean, it ended up I isolated myself a lot, which is fine.
0: That's fine.
2: I'm good.
0: Some good isolation is good sometimes.
2: You know.
0: Hello, basement. Just saying.
2: Thank you.
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2: I do. It was a blast.
0: Rebath, Coburn's Market and Table, Let's Dish and 5-8 Club. 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And the keyword? It's easy. It's food. Harry Styles is hearing some feedback, girl. That and more when we continue. We'll be right back.
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0: 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Mama.

0: Understand it. Welcome back to the show, right here, live on My Talk. Everything entertainment, everything.
1: Inside this stupid body, I am still young. I still feel. I still want. I still dream.
0: That's right, Barbara Stanwyck. I'm Jace with Colleen and Holly. Oh, Barbara.
2: That's beautiful.
0: You sassy broad. Mm-hmm. That was the Thornbirds, everybody. The Thornbirds.
2: Great. Beautiful soundtrack.
0: Really?
2: Yes.
0: The Thornbirds?
2: It's true.
0: Okay, now you know what I'm going to do.
2: Yeah, find it. It is. It's a beautiful. Yes. The theme from the Thornbirds is beautiful music.
0: Oh. Henry Mancini. Of course it's Henry Mancini. Mm-hmm. Yeah, this is. That's not it. Is this it? No. Oh. This could be beverage music.
2: Isn't it beautiful, though?
0: Oh, Richard Chamberlain.
2: It's so lovely.
0: It is.
2: And it's the Thornbirds.
0: It was a miniseries, youngins out there. If you're like, what the hell are these birds they're talking about? It was a miniseries back when TV did miniseries. They still kind of do. They just call them different things now. They call them limited series.
2: Oh, I loved a good miniseries.
0: Yeah.
2: Oh, this is my favorite part. Mm-hmm. So pretty.
0: So beautiful.
2: But I loved a good miniseries. I wish we still had them in the way that they
0: were.
2: Remember, it was like a big deal. We'd be like,
0: yes.
2: Oh, it's a mini North and South.
0: Trying to think of another one.
2: I know. I'm trying to think of the other like good. Well, Roots, a miniseries.
0: Roots was a legendary miniseries.
2: Yes.
0: That was probably the best of all. Yeah, North and South.
2: Band of Brothers.
0: Yes.
2: Was one.
0: V. Remember V?
2: Oh, I remember V.
0: The Lizard People.
2: Oh, we had that. Do you remember they tried to revive it and it wasn't as good?
0: They did a series. No, then they tried to revive it.
2: It wasn't as good, but the miniseries, the original, the OG miniseries.
0: Yeah.
2: From the 80s. The Lizard. Oh, yes. We had that on VHS.
0: They're kids. They were reptilian invaders, but they had like human skin suits, like the kind of, here's a pair. B. Arthur,
2: for example.
0: Same thing.
2: For example.
0: Yeah,
2: same.
0: If you bring it to connect it here, B. Arthur.
2: Mm-hmm.
0: It's yeah. It was a race of reptilian creatures that wanted to take us over, but they had like human outfits that looked like various stars from the 80s.
2: Yes,
0: and then they would reveal. They would tear their skin, which was always so gross. And they would look like giant iguanas.
2: Yes.
0: Yeah.
2: Oh, it was so good.
3: Was nobody
2: so good.
3: Mentioning Hollywood Wives. Jackie Collins.
0: Oh, Jackie yep. Collins.
2: Yeah, that's true.
0: Oh, Holly.
2: This is true.
0: That's right.
3: That slapped. Shoulder pads for days. Mm.
0: The Betty Broderick story. Sybil. Oh, my God.
2: Sybil
0: how are we forgetting
2: Sybil? Was a miniseries. You are right. Do you remember The Winds of War?
0: I do.
2: Yeah.
0: Oh, mm-hmm. And The Winds of War that was on ABC, and the promos for that featured my favorite announcer, Paul Anderson from ABC, who did The Love Boat. I think I have a promo. Yeah. Here we go.
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0: The Winds of War.
4: Herman Wouk's best-selling novel becomes a 16-hour motion picture with 438 locations around the world and a star-studded cast. The Winds of War is the most ambitious, most monumental, the finest television program ever made.
0: That
2: so good.
0: Robert Mitchum was in that. What?
2: I don't remember watching it. I just remember hearing about it. Like, I just remember the ads.
0: I didn't watch it either. Yeah, I didn't watch it either.
2: Oh man, oh. I miss a miniseries.
0: Oh look, Nazis. Yeah, I do too. I just miss network television.
2: That too.
0: Yeah.
2: Womp womp.
0: Womp womp. I'll be brief about this. This has been percolating for a couple of days. I teased this about Harry Styles. Harry's having a week. He's going through some things. You would think he'd be riding high after that little video he did with the short shorts.
2: Because we were riding high.
0: Uh-huh. And so were his shorts.
2: Hey, okay.
0: Hey. But his tour debuted, and people are ripping it for various reasons. Here's an now, and TikTok immediately, again, my algorithm goes like this. It's either people screaming at each other at airports, or right now, it's pop culture commentators, content creators, commenting about the cringiness of Harry Styles. Here is an example of said TikTok.
5: We don't really care. Like, the album stunk, and like, people are not living for him and his engagement. Like, 5 years ago, not even 3 years ago, if you told me Harry Styles got engaged, like,
6: I saw a couple of unfortunate clips that, like, I don't want to, like, judge the whole show based
5: on. I know, because
6: on.
5: There used to be, like, clips of that people would post of Taylor being like,
0: yeah, so that's, oh my God, that's like one of them. those are two girls talking about that. Oh my God. I mean, like, 5 minutes ago, if ever said Harry Styles went to Kmart, I'd been like, oh my God, what Kmart? Because I want to go to that Kmart, and then I just want to get the same clothes. I think it's Jacqueline Smith. I think he has a tube top from Jacqueline Smith. I just want to go. What did he get at Starbucks? Because if I heard Harry Styles went to Starbucks, I'd just go to Starbucks and get. What did he get? Just, hi, I'm here for Harry Styles drink. What did he get? Anyway.
2: Okay.
7: Accurate.
2: You could just perform that without practicing.
7: Yeah, really?
2: That was impressive.
0: Thank you. Anyway.
2: No, thank you.
0: People are comparing him to the male Meghan Trainor. Oh! Which is that's a slap.
2: Ooh,
0: right now.
2: That is,
0: that he's in his cringe era. But the thing that's percolating this week is people are complaining that, just like every concert, people are spending hundreds of dollars on tickets for like VIP sections. And because of the way the stage is, and it's just a series of catwalks and sloped catwalks, people in VIP sections basically see his, like, just his chest up because it's obstructed viewing. And it's like, did the set designers not think about that?
2: Listen, that's real, though. That is so frustrating. The cost of tickets these days. This actually brings me to something that Liza Minnelli said in her book.
0: You just connected Harry Styles and Liza Minnelli. You are a broadcasting goddess.
2: Hear me out. Liza Minnelli said something that I think artists today need to hear, which is, she says, people think I just throw a show together. I just grab some lights, grab some costumes, sing some songs, make a set list. No big deal. She said, no, I am working my ass off. I'm paraphrasing. If you are going to spend your precious evening with me, I want to make your time worth it. And I thought, my gosh, that is a lost mindset.
0: Yes.
2: For performers.
0: Yeah.
2: Not all of them, right? Like, you know, people got their money's worth at the Taylor Swift Eras Tour.
0: Yeah. Right? Madonna gives your money's worth.
2: Exactly. But that is definitely a mindset that would be useful for a lot of artists in 2026.
7: Be like Liza.
2: She's terrific.
5: We don't really care. Like, the album stunk, and like, people are not living for him and his engagement. Like, 5 years ago, not even 3 years ago, if you told me Harry Styles got engaged, like,
6: I saw a couple of unfortunate clips that, like, I don't want to, like, judge the whole show.
5: I know, because there used to be, like, clips of that people would post of Taylor being like, this is your queen, and it's her dancing.
6: And like, also, like,
0: oh my God, if I go to Starbucks, I'm just like, what's the drink that Taylor got? We'll be right back for the hour two of the show. If you want to say it, that's great. If you don't, we don't really care.
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17: ABC News, I'm Dave Packer. Thousands under evacuation orders in California's Orange County. ABC's Trevor Ault.
18: 40,000 residents ordered to evacuate in the town of Garden Grove after a toxic chemical leak from a tank at an aerospace facility. Orange County officials say there are only two possible scenarios, both of them dangerous. Either the tank could fail or it will explode.
17: And in New York City, an explosion at a Staten Island shipyard has left several firefighters hurt and one person dead. Tulsi Gabbard announcing a resignation as Director of National Intelligence. Gabbard writing that she's stepping down to fully support her husband as he battles an extremely rare form of bone cancer. A day after scrubbing the launch due to a mechanical problem with the launch tower arm, SpaceX successfully launched its 408-foot Starship, but not without a few hiccups along the way. A number of engines shut down, but there were 33 on the booster, so that flight continued and splashed down in the Gulf as planned. This is ABC News.
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0: It's the Jason Matheson Show with Colleen Lindstrom, replayed at night, where talk is fun. My talk, everything entertainment.
5: We don't really care. Like, the album stunk, and like, people are not living for him and his engagement. Like, 5 years ago, not even 3 years ago, if you told me Harry Styles got engaged, like,
6: I saw a couple of unfortunate clips that, like, I don't want to, like, judge the whole show.
5: I know, because there used to be, like, clips that
0: used to be. We are walking on sunshine on this Friday, May 22nd, 2026. What's up, everybody? And welcome to the Jason Matheson Show. I'm Jace over there once again. Say hello to Colleen Lindstrom.
2: Good morning, buddies.
0: And stop the madness. It's Holly Roberts.
7: Oh my gosh. Welcome to the show. It's holiday weekend. I can't wait to the holiday weekend. Have you got your swimsuit ready? Do you have your towels? Oh my gosh. Like, it's going to be so exciting. We can have tour. Like,
5: 5 years ago. Not even 3 years ago. If you told me Harry Styles
2: not even 3 years ago.
6: I saw a couple of unfortunate clips that, like, I don't want to, like, judge the whole show based
5: on. I know, because there used to be, like, clips that people would post of Taylor being like, this is your queen, and it's her dancing. And
2: I honestly cannot.
7: I have a follow-up question, Jason.
0: Yes, ma'am.
7: Are you playing that at Colleen Lindstrom 1.5 speed?
0: That is a wonderful question. I am not.
2: Y'all, I could not double time that. My brain can't take in the information that they are giving out.
0: No.
2: Fast enough.
0: No.
2: Or right. Wait, no. What I mean is read between the words to figure out what the information is.
0: Yes. Mm-hmm. Isn't that nutso? Yeah.
2: It's so cringe.
0: It's so cringe. Oh my God. I mean, people just think, I mean, people say this about Taylor Swift, and then it's like, oh my God. It's like,
5: I don't care. Like, the album stunk, and like, people are not living for him and his engagement. Like, 5 years ago, not even 3 years ago.
0: Two years ago. Not even 5 minutes ago.
6: I saw a couple of unfortunate clips that, like, I.
2: Not even 35 seconds ago. Not even 10 seconds ago. Not even 3 seconds ago.
0: If you're listening to this later, in just hour by hour, those two are talking about a topic we brought up in hour one of our show that people are not, according to Lisa, people are not living for Harry Styles in this concert anymore.
5: We're not living for it.
0: It's over. No. We're not looking for it. We're not here
2: not
0: for it.
2: Living for
0: we're,
2: it.
0: Just, we're just not living for it. He's kind of cringe. He's like the male Meghan Trainor.
2: Woo!
0: Oh, heavens to Murgatroyd. Welcome to the show, everybody. We have a very, very, very, I mean, don't feel bad for us, but we are very busy.
2: We're so busy.
0: We are very busy.
2: Very busy.
7: How busy are we?
0: Thank you for asking.
2: So busy.
0: So, like, we have to do these things. Like, I'm going to have you listen to a couple of my little interview bites from the cast of Star Wars, including the thing that I mentioned about Pedro Pascal. And then Colleen's going to tell you about beavers. Oh, no. Holly's going to tell you about beavers.
2: Listen, I'll tell you about beavers, too.
0: That's right. And then we're going to talk about Stephen Colbert, probably in Screen Queens, because it's a big deal. Like, the late show's gone.
2: It's like a super big deal.
0: While you were sleeping, the Ellisons killed a franchise.
2: Which is so cringe.
7: Oh my God. 3 years ago, wouldn't have even thought about it. But now they put in that one girl. And
2: not
7: then,
2: even, not
7: oh
2: even
7: my
2: 2 years ago. Not even 1 year ago.
7: Yeah.
0: And now the Ellisons, like, Byron Allen's going to pop up tonight. Like, come here, Byron. Yeah.
7: The full show.
0: Full show. That's our show. That's how busy we are.
2: Oh, y'all.
0: But we are going to begin in Sin City. What happens there stays there, right, Holly? We're going to Vegas first.
7: Well, we are going to Vegas in the 1990s because it seems like Hooters is stealing their playbook by becoming family friendly.
2: Wait, what?
0: What?
7: Remember back in the 1990s when Las Vegas had a rebrand and it went from Sin City to family friendly?
0: Yeah, like when Times Square got rid of all the peep shows. Yeah.
7: Hooters is doing the same thing. They are rebranding themselves as a neighborhood place. Although if you ask the CEO of Hooters, it's always been that way.
2: Yeah, I mean, I understand that that's what they wanted to be, but when you are centering the entire concept of your restaurant around boobs, I mean, tell yourself
0: Colleen, it's about the quality of the wang. About the quality.
2: I'm sorry, what?
7: Excuse me?
2: Pardon?
7: Do they have a new menu item, Jason?
2: Yep. So
7: they got a hot dog special.
0: I didn't mean. I'm still in the dialect. I'm still in the voice effect of those two girls. I'm sorry. I didn't mean to say Wang. I meant to say chicken Wang. Chicken. Anyway, you know what I mean.
7: Got it.
2: I mean, they're not slinging wieners there. Mm-mm.
7: They might have a special. Uh-huh. Check your local menu.
2: Yeah.
7: The CEO of Hooters. Mm. Yes, the original breast-drawn.
2: I mean, truly.
7: Said that the restaurant has always been beach-themed and family-friendly.
2: Sure.
7: No, beach-themed?
0: Beach?
2: When did that show up?
7: The original.
2: What do owls have to do with the beach?
0: I've never seen an owl at a beach.
2: They must think we are stupid. Really?
7: Yes, the CEO, the original owners of Hooters.
2: Okay.
7: Hooters has had a lot of business problems. The part of Hooters that was bought out by private equity, they filed for bankruptcy. But then there's an original group.
2: Look.
7: Oh, my God. I can't believe private equity. Look at all of the businesses that they have destroyed.
0: Jesse Mikes is the latest one. Okay.
7: We digress.
0: Well, Stone Creamery. Anyway.
7: The original group of Hooters owners, they are taking back the brand. And they are saying that it is a neighborhood place that many families frequent. Singles and couples, too. So come on in, kids. We're going to throw you a birthday party at Hooters. And they, and they sure do.
2: They sure do.
7: You got the baseball team, the tween baseball team, after a long day of tournaments. Where are you going to go? Well,
0: Hooters.
7: The CEO of Hooters wants to open the door for you. For the family-friendly restaurant
2: you guys,
7: that it's always been.
2: I will tell you.
7: Kids eat free on Saturdays at some Hooters. Don't mind the bikini nights.
2: Oh, my gosh.
7: I'm not lying, Jason. I'm not lying. There are certain Hooters where kids eat free on Saturdays.
0: And it meshes with bikini night?
7: Well, there might be a Venn diagram. I'm not sure about the timing of bikini night, Jason, but these Hooters have them.
2: I'm telling you that it's not a joke. Baseball tournaments, if you are in a place anywhere near a Hooters or a Twin Peaks, that's another one.
0: Like
2: those
0: with
2: boys,
0: the log lady?
2: Yeah. No. Oh.
7: No,
2: other
7: no logs there.
2: No. I'm telling you. Those boys will try to talk their parents into bringing them there. And oftentimes they win.
0: Is Twin Peaks really a thing?
2: Yeah. That one is, it's like, oh, hold on. I got to find Twin Peaks restaurant.
7: Yeah. You go chain. To the website.
0: Oh, yay.
7: They're not subtle with their advertising.
0: No.
2: They're the best in the game. They will have you know. It is like a buffalo plaid bras.
0: Oh, and Wang Wednesday.
2: Yeah.
7: Oh! Mm-hmm.
2: Yep, every day is Wang Day there.
7: Eats, drinks, and scenic views.
2: Yeah, it's...
7: The closest Twin Peaks, by the way, if mm-hmm. anyone wants to go, is in Fargo, North Dakota.
0: Mm. Oh.
7: But you're not interested?
0: I'm good.
2: Yeah. I mean, I've eaten there before. Well, it's fine. It's, you know.
7: I mean, I thought about applying there.
2: There's three in Kansas City, and I've been to one.
0: How did you thought about it, or did you get, how many interviews did you get?
7: They told me I could succeed elsewhere.
2: I love that.
0: They pointed you to the direction of Chili's, perhaps.
7: Yeah. For those who don't have the visual aid, I basically have an A cup. My parlor trick is when I lay down, my boobs disappear. They didn't appreciate that at Twin Peaks, let me tell you.
0: Stop!
2: Jason.
7: That is a lie. I did not apply. at Twin Peaks. Just for the record, not to besmirch the Twin Peaks brand.
2: Just know your gifts.
0: When Holly said that, I just got the image of Holly greeting, touching the table. They call it touch table. Holly greeting her table. Hi, I'm Holly. Welcome to Twin Peaks. And then I just got the image of Holly laying on the ground.
2: Yeah.
0: Putting her tray down, just laying on the ground to show her trick.
2: She's a magician.
0: Holly gives the specials to the family. Hi, welcome to Twin Peaks. I'm Holly. Today it's Wang Wednesday. We have pitchers of Coke. We have pitchers of Coke for $2. And then Holly puts her tray on the table and lays down on the floor in front of the booth.
7: Well, Jason, I gotta do something. Can you imagine going to Twin Peaks and I walk up as your server?
2: She's trying to get tips, Jace.
7: The one server, you think that you're gonna get Ashlyn over there?
2: Yeah, because you went to the website.
7: Yeah. And I walk up. I mean, it's just an immediate.
2: The table is like, oh, I thought we were at Twin Peaks.
7: No.
2: Turns out we're in Oklahoma, where the wind comes sweeping.
7: Yep. Nope, you're in the asphalt parking lot. So, if you want to go to Hooters and you're a family, they're ready to embrace you at their beach themed restaurant.
0: Okay. Well, there we go. We're gonna.
2: That was Jason's workout for the morning.
0: We're gonna take a break, everybody. Oh, thanks for supporting My Talk Food for Families, the food drive for Second Harvest Heartland, and thanks to some of our partners, including 5-8 Club, Let's Dish, Cope.
2: What is the music?
0: It's Oklahoma. Coburn's Mark. Is it rebatch?
2: And it's going to be great.

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1: As the family gets up.
2: Oh, God, Rodgers and Hammerstein. And no boobs at Twin Peaks. This is the worst night ever.
1: We're going to take a break. We'll be right back.
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5: Guess what, Brittany? We just did it. We just successfully beat Shazam. You never need it again.
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20: 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My talk, everything entertainment.

0: late, but I don't mind. Welcome back, everyone. We're so glad you're here. Oh, well, that was a moment. Forgot to give something away. I apologize, Holly. We'll give something away in this segment coming up.
1: Very good.
0: But right now, let's talk, Colleen, let's talk Ray Romano.
2: Oh my gosh, let's talk Ray Romano.
0: But why are we talking Ray Romano, I need to ask.
2: Because, so I don't know, I've just gotten sort of, I'm fascinated by residuals and the game of residuals.
0: Yeah.
2: Especially because we talked about Eve Plum, who played Jan Brady on The Brady Bunch, talking about how she gets $0 and 0 cents in residuals for The Brady Bunch. We've talked about Danny Pintaro and how he's not making a whole lot on residuals. And he has a job delivering for Amazon. You know, we've talked about this a lot. And I just wanted to just, I don't know, maybe high five Ray Romano for his negotiating skills.
0: Oh.
2: Because I want to tell you what he's making in residuals for Everybody Loves Raymond.
0: Oh, my God.
2: Do you want to guess? Even imagine. I would like to play Price is Right with you, too.
0: Okay.
2: And you guess his yearly salary just on residuals from Everybody Loves Raymond.
0: Yearly.
2: Yep. So just a couple things. Sitcom ended in, I believe, 2012. No, that's not true. When did that show end? Early aughts, right?
0: Yeah. Oprah was still on the air.
1: Okay.
0: So 2010.
1: In 2005.
2: 2005, yes.
0: Oh, my. It ended?
2: 2005, yeah.
1: It started in 1996.
2: And that was a hugely popular show. I mean, truly so popular. Yeah. 210 episodes, spanned 9 seasons. It won 15 Emmys, was nominated 69 times. It was part of, they credited it for reviving CBS.
0: Yeah, it did.
2: Mm-hmm. So knowing that Everybody Loves Raymond is a hit, dare I say a classic.
0: A classic.
2: What do you think Ray Romano's yearly salary in residuals is?
0: I'm going to go with $10 million.
2: Holly?
1: $10 million. I'm going to do some television math. Knowing that the cast of Friends make about $20 million a year, Lisa Kudrow gave up that information.
2: Yes.
1: Probably not going to be as much as that. However, Ray Romano was also an executive producer on Everybody Loves Raymond. So I'm feeling like he might be kicking up into that $20 million range for all of his titles. All right, I'm going $20
2: million. Holly, you have gone over.
1: Oh.
2: Jason.
0: Yes, ma'am.
2: Add an $8 million to your figure.
0: $18
2: million in residuals yearly for Everybody Loves Raymond.
0: Oh, my goodness.
2: I know. So I just, the only reason I brought this to the table was, number one, let's give him a high five. Well done,
0: right.
2: Ray. But also, I just am fascinated by residuals, and I'm fascinated by the huge despair. Like, when you think of the Brady Bunch is playing somewhere at all times.
0: At all times.
2: Everybody Loves Raymond is certainly popular. It hasn't risen to the Brady Bunch level for me.
1: Oh, it is playing on TV Land every single night of the week.
2: Everybody Loves Raymond,
1: excuse me. Yeah.
2: Totally.
1: Oh, my gosh. That thing is on all the time.
0: All the time.
1: I know this because it's on at my parents'
2: all the time. And people, everybody loves Raymond. But $18 million a year in residuals while the Brady family is making zero.
0: I don't know how you solve that problem.
2: Mm-mm.
0: Because it is, I can't believe I'm going to side with the big bad Paramount. But if you start going down the rabbit hole of doing make goods with the Bradys. Then you got to start making good with the cast of Star Trek and Happy Days and the Partridge Family and Laverne and Shirley. And you know what I mean? So I don't know.
2: Yeah.
0: What do you do?
2: I don't know. It's, but you know, I mean, this is when you know better, you do better. Negotiating residual like deals like that.
0: Yeah.
2: I mean, that's how you make the money.
0: I'm sorry.
1: Oh, I was just going to say the television industry was so different.
2: Yeah.
0: Very different.
2: Absolutely. Anyway, just that's really what I wanted to bring to the table. I just wanted to marvel at how Ray Romano is doing.
0: And also just think of that. Dude just sits there. Like he doesn't have to do anything.
2: No, that's what's amazing to me about residuals. Again, the cast of Friends, they already put the work in.
0: Yeah.
2: And they just get the checks.
0: Just sent to their magic mailbox.
2: To their magic money box.
0: Yeah. Automatically. They just get a giant check.
3: Where talk is fun.
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3: 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Everything entertainment.
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0: The Mandalorian is calling, Colleen.
1: Do I pick up the phone?
0: You do, because he's going to hang up soon.
1: Hello, Mandalorian.
0: He already hung up.
1: Oh, bye.
0: Welcome back, everyone. It's the Jason Matheson Show, starring Colleen Lindstrom, starring Holly Roberts, starring you. Before we get to The Mandalorian and my interview with Pedro Pascal, I just want to say the Hooter segment, thanks to Holly and Colleen, I am now a widow. Colin was deceasing during that. I got a text. He is deceasing because of Holly's hat trick of laying on the ground and making her breasts disappear. That's right.
2: Oh, I'm sorry for your loss, Jason.
0: Holly, you couldn't have waited till after Memorial Day. I wanted my husband.
2: What a way to go, though.
0: What a way for good hair to leave the earth.
2: It's true.
0: Laughing at Holly's boobages. You know what I mean?
3: Or lack thereof.
2: However you look at it.
3: Radio, it's not a visual medium, but I say no. I'm firmly in the A department.
2: Is the cup half full or empty?
0: Anyway, welcome back. Mandalorian and Grogu, Star Wars Mandalorian and Grogu opened last night. About $11 million in preview. Nothing to laugh at here. You guys know, I came to you live last week, a week ago, actually, from L.A. for the world premiere. And then a week ago today, I sat down with the cast, including Sigourney Weaver, director Jon Favreau, and the person you're going to hear from right now, Pedro Pascal. I'm just going right to Pedro.
2: I love it.
0: Holly and Colleen have not heard this. And we're showing it a little bit later on the TV show. So you guys are getting it first. As I told Colleen and Holly, here's what happened. I have done a lot of these interviews over the years. I've countless junkets since the year 2000. I will say, without exaggeration or hyperbole, this was one of the most enjoyable junkets I've ever done. And I mean tip to tail. What I mean by that is, and why I'm saying that is, these are usually... no matter what you do, there's sometimes they are just very rat-a-tat-tat. The stars, you can't blame them. They're tired of answering the same questions 5,000 times. And you just kind of get, not rote, but you get basically the same answers from all of these stars. Mm-hmm. And you can't. And again, I don't blame them. I always try to come in with at least one question that I think they haven't heard, just to try to get a spark or a connection from them. You hope for the best. I walked into each of these rooms, Pedro, Sigourney, and Mr. Favreau. And I walked out joy-filled. I felt happy and proud. I'm like, I did my job. And they delivered. They did their job and I did my job. And that's just a great feeling. I immediately texted these two. I was so happy. I called Colleen because Tilla had a question for me anyway. She was seeing someone that knew me. And anyway. So I couldn't wait to talk to somebody.
2: You were bursting.
0: Bursting.
2: Bursting.
0: Because I know a lot of you thought, because I worried, that I was going to spontaneously lick Pedro Pascal.
2: Was that my first question?
0: That was your first question. It
2: yes.
0: was Holly's question. Did you lick him? Was security called? Were you removed from the room? I did not lick him. What I was not prepared for was how delightful he really was. First, I've already covered this, but if you missed the episode, I knew you would wonder. He smelled like warm vanilla and light wood. He looked fantastic. I get why everyone swoons over him. He is wearing a beautiful button-up yellow shirt, beautiful gray pants, and a beautiful gray tie.
2: And I was
0: immediately enchanted. When I sat down, I had a complimentary question that I thought would get the feels from him. And that's what you're going to hear right now. And then, after that first question, something happens that I did not expect. It was an unexpected delight that I think you all will enjoy. This first question, you won't hear me asking it because I want to get right to him. I ask him about the immortality that comes with doing a Disney movie, a Star Wars. He's not just doing a role that will sit on video store. There's no video stores anymore. That will be in a library of your favorite streamer. But Pedro just debuted at Disneyland. His character, he's at Disneyland. Like, his voice. And what does it feel to have that level of immortality? Here's Mr. Pedro.
4: I am processing it. You know, it's something that I'm processing and continuing to process. This has been sort of a very emotional ride. I think that there was something about creating a live action at home experience that was so sort of new and amazing, and now that it's a big screen experience that harkens to my experiences as a child, the first time I went to Disneyland, getting on Space Mountain, and it is like so many of my favorite memories, and that developed me. And so then to be a part of something that could be that for another generation is something that I am processing.
5: Currently.
4: Yes. As we speak.
5: Yeah.
0: Now, okay. So I was happy with the question. I was delighted with this answer. So then I asked another question. I asked another question about how do you do a role? How do you craft a role? You're an actor, and your palette is your face, your expressions, your emotions emote through your face. How do you craft a role? How do you make a role? No, when you're Pedro Pascal and hardly anybody knew you other than Game of Thrones, wearing a helmet, how do you do that? And now that everyone knows you, is that dynamic different? Well, Pedro had other ideas rather than answer that question.
5: Does dynamic work for you as the actor? Because now people know you. You know what I mean?
4: I'm going to flip it, and okay. I'm going to talk about how Minneapolis is actually one of my favorite cities. And
5: sure.
4: So why?
0: Okay. He said that, and you'll see my face on the TV show coming up today. I went, my heart, like, exploded. I was like, oh, he knows Minneapolis. And he went
2: he
0: on.
2: He sees us.
0: He sees us, and he went on. Here's Pedro Pascal.
4: And why is it? Who knew this? Because you come. No one has come in and said, "Hi, I am Fox St. Louis. I am you're Fox Minneapolis."
5: Yeah, I do a show around the country, but it's weird. I'm based in Minneapolis, probably.
4: Are you from Minneapolis?
5: No, I'm from the Chicago area.
4: Well, it's Midwest.
5: I've lived here for 30 years, so I'm a Minneapolis guy now.
4: It's my favorite city in the United States of America.
5: Really?
4: Yeah. The Guthrie Theater has a lot to do with it, but also the people of Minneapolis is just what it's all about. Mm-hmm. And now, and anyway, I'm not trying to avoid your question,
5: I just had a big
4: shout out to Minneapolis.
5: No, I'm prideful.
4: I got a lot of friends who can back me up on this. I'm not kidding. I know the Juicy Lucy is the best cheeseburger that I've ever tasted in my life.
5: 5-8 or Max.
4: Oh,
5: remember?
4: It was at the bar.
5: Matt's.
4: Matt's.
5: Yeah.
4: Yeah.
5: Okay.
4: And there's another place where there's a Juicy Lucy.
5: 5-8. 5-8 Club and Matt's.
4: I went to Matt's.
5: Okay.
4: It was a bar.
5: Mm-hmm.
4: And I think about that cheeseburger.
5: Okay.
4: Every day.
5: Okay. Wow, you're processing a lot.
4: A lot.
5: You went to Disneyland. The molten lava cheeseburger.
4: It is just the best thing in the world.
5: Wow.
4: Yeah.
5: I forgot I was going to ask next. You threw me with the love from a city. Thank you.
4: You're welcome.
5: Have you not been there? How many times have you been there?
4: I've been, well, a friend, one of my really good friends was doing a world premiere adaptation of The Great Gatsby on stage at the Guthrie. Mm-hmm. So, and it was in the summer. So I got to go there. And then as soon as and then I'd gone and seen friends. I never got to be on the stage, but I would go and see friends do plays there and loved the city so much, would stay and hang out. And then I was shooting the first season of The Last of Us. And as soon as the borders opened, the first place I went was Minneapolis.
2: OK. Hi.
0: And he goes on. I cut it off, but he goes on.
2: I would like to use this moment with this microphone in my mouth hole to say to the people of the Guthrie, I think he would happily come to a show.
0: Thank you. Good people of the Guthrie.
2: So
0: good people of the 5-8 Club or Matt's.
2: Feel free. to invite a friend.
0: Hello. Anybody that knows anybody that knows anybody that knows the 5-8 Club. Did you hear? Pedro Pascal, the Mandalorian, eats your meat.
2: The flippin' Mandalorian.
0: Anybody that knows the 5-8 Club. Did you hear? Pedro Pascal, the Mandalorian, eats your meat.
2: The flippin' Mandalorian.
0: Likes your meat.
2: Loves your meat.

0: fair cities.
1: Aww.
0: He grabbed my hand with both of his hands, which again, I'm pretty confident it means we're married, and I'm now 3 months pregnant with his baby.
2: You just went to the second trimester.
1: Congratulations. It's really the best trimester.
0: Thank you. I'm going to hype, if people are wondering, I'm sure you will. The name of the show will change. It will be the Jason Matheson dash Pascal show with Colleen Lindstrom dash Pascal. Just like Courtney Cox did, we're all changing our name. We're going to hyphenate all of our names to Pascal.
1: Pascal.
0: Holly Roberts dash Pascal.
1: Wow.
0: No, he was guys, he was delightful. I mean, all jokes aside.
1: I literally can't. Minnesotans, as we all know, love it when people see us.
0: We do.
1: And I feel like I want to wrap him up and swaddle him in a blankie and rock him.
0: You will.
1: And rock him. I will.
0: I said it before. I'll say it one more time to button it up. He has that thing that Billy Boy has, that Bill Clinton has. There is a charm. There is an undescribable charm to him. The minute you lock eyes on him, you want to lick him, eat meat with him. You want to do something with him.
1: Yeah.
0: Because he has it. It's it. That indescribable, you hear people say, oh, that star has it. Yep. Yep. Mm-hmm. Pedro has it.
1: Yeah.
0: In spades and jacks and queens and jokers and the whole deck of cards. We're going to take a break. Now, let me just pull the curtain back real quick. When Colleen was talking about Ray Romano, I was efforting getting that clip ready. Every file has some sort of virus. So getting that clip, I would love to play Sigourney and Jon Favreau with you. We're going to do that on Tuesday because you do not know what I had to do to try to get... Oh, yeah. They were corrupted or something. I could not get it to play. I had three. I have my desktop. I have my iPad. I sent that anyway. So we will have Sigourney and Jon Favreau on Tuesday when we return live. But instead, we will present to you Beavers next.
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0: It's Jason Matheson Pascal Show right here on My Talk, starring Colleen Lindstrom Pascal and Holly Roberts Pascal. We're glad you're here on this Friday, May 22nd, 2026.
1: It's like John Malkovich. Malkovich, Malkovich. Pascal, Pascal.
0: All right, right. We turn to Holly Roberts Pascal to talk beavers. Holly?
2: I bring the latest in beaver news because, Jason.
0: Yeah.
2: Beavers are your new favorite animal.
0: I love them. So they're so important to the ecosystem, everyone.
2: And beavers are going to save us from climate change.
1: Yes. Mm-hmm.
2: Yes, beavers.
1: Yes, beavers.
0: Yes.
2: This is happening over in the UK. Beavers are now living in London for the first time in hundreds of years. And they are going to save the city from climate change. The rainfall in Britain is getting heavier and more erratic, and places are waterlogged. And scientists were like, well, what the heck? How are we going to save our cities and towns? Well, through beavers.
1: Release the beavers.
2: That's right.
0: Release the beavers.
2: The Ealing Beaver Project released the beavers. And you guys, these little beavers are amazing.
0: They are.
2: Scientists released a family of five beavers into an urban park. It used to be a golf course with a creek running through it. And within weeks, these little beavers, they dammed up the creek.
0: Yep.
2: They made a pond that holds water and stops it from spilling into the city.
0: Yep.
2: And they diverted the creek's flow into smaller tributaries. They created a wetland that better absorbs this heavy rainfall that's been plaguing the UK. I mean,
0: are you creating those wetlands? Is anyone creating wetlands? No, the beavers are.
2: The
0: Holly.
2: Beavers are. Now, this is just a small park in London, so they're not saving the whole country. However, release the beavers.
1: Release the beavers.
0: Release the beavers.
2: They are amazing.
0: They are.
2: And adorable. They've stopped local tube stations from flooding. And not only are the beavers helping out us, but they're saying to their woodland friends, hey, guys, or I should rather say, hello, governors. They're in London.
0: Yeah.
2: Hello, friends. Let's go and we can all come over here and live.
0: Mm-hmm.
1: My favorite part of this is the way Jason is just absorbing this. Like, y'all see now?
0: No.
1: Y'all see now?
0: Because if you guys didn't listen to that, I went to a beaver school a couple months ago.
1: He got his beaver degree.
0: Uh-huh. And I learned about their incredible impact on our planet and the benefit they provide to various parts of the globe. The example that my beaver professor gave to me that stopped me in my tracks was the recent wildfires in California. And they showed an area that had been decimated by the fire. And where did the fire perfectly end? Where the beavers had come in and created a wetland.
1: That damn beaver dam.
0: Yeah. The moisture from the beaver dam, the moisture that dam redirecting the water had made the ground moist, thus preventing the fire from really catching on in that particular area. It was almost like a perfect line. The fire was no match for the beaver.
1: As it turns out, when Smokey the Bear said only you can prevent forest fires, he also meant the beavers.
0: There was an asterisk.
1: Yes, beavers too.
0: Beavers too.
2: The beavers.
0: I love them.
2: Yeah. In this part of the world, they have also saved the city money because they were going to dig a reservoir themselves and a levee to do what the beavers just do naturally on a Wednesday.
1: They did it for free.
0: On a Tuesday, Holly.
1: Yes.
2: Yeah.
0: On a holiday weekend. On a holiday weekend, the beavers are doing it. They don't get time off.
1: No, they don't.
0: Mm-mm, they don't get double time. No.
2: No, but they're sure popular. You can take guided walks in this park and beaver safaris.
0: And they're much larger than you think they are. There are some beavers, like they come in just like us. They come in all shapes and sizes.
1: I celebrate all the beaver shapes and sizes.
0: Mm-hmm. Some could work at Twin Peaks and some could
1: lie down and everything would disappear.
0: I mean, they come in all shapes. I'm connecting the beginning of the hour and the end of our hour.
2: I mean, look, I might not be able to get a job at Twin Peaks, but if they had something called the beaver, I don't even need to apply. I just walk in and get a job. I'm ready to go.
1: No parlor trick there.
0: Well, nope. What would your parlor? Damn it, Colleen. I was gonna ask Holly what her parlor trick would be for that one.
1: Got a ping pong ball?
0: Hi, welcome to Beaver's Pub. I'm Holly. Ooh, hold on just a second.
2: It's like Bozo the Clown's game. I always wanted to be on that.
1: Me too.
2: Yeah, where you had the buckets with the 8 ping pong balls and, you know, some kid would walk away with a bike. Others would just get those dang Archway cookies.
0: Archway cookies.
1: Gotta love them.
0: That's right.
2: Dreams.
0: Oh,
2: well, support the beavers. They're amazing.
0: Right.
2: And we need to share this planet with
0: all of
2: the wonderful creatures.
1: Yes.
0: Speaking of wonderful creatures, Stephen Colbert bid farewell last night, and so did the institution of late night on an American broadcast network.
1: Oof.
0: Screen Queens is coming up next. We'll talk about that and other shows that you should be watching. You could be watching over the Memorial Day weekend. And then WTF, weekly trivia face-off powered by Trivia Mafia. You'll find out what our category is a little bit later. Stay right there. We'll be back after this.
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14: ABC News, I'm Dave Packer. Part of Garden Grove, California, near Los Angeles, has been evacuated as a storage tank holding toxic chemicals threatens to explode. First responders say the tank is on the verge of failing after heat caused it to bulge and fail, and broken valves prevent the toxic contents from being emptied. Orange County Fire Authority Division Chief Greg Covey.
15: That's why we extended the evacuation today in an overabundance of caution. This is highly volatile, it's highly toxic, and it's highly flammable.
14: Officials said thousands of residents are refusing to leave. And in New York City, an explosion at a Staten Island shipyard has left one civilian dead and dozens of firefighters injured. Tulsi Gabbard says she's resigning from her position as Director of National Intelligence, citing her husband's cancer diagnosis. A federal judge has dismissed a human smuggling case against Kilmar Abrego Garcia, the man the Trump administration says unlawfully deported to El Salvador last year. This is ABC News.
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19: It's Friday. I'm in love.
20: Hey, guys. Welcome to the Donna and Steve Show. We're so happy you could join us.
21: Yes, we are, Donna. I was just putting some finishing touches on a video that I was editing as I walked you out like a chivalrous gentleman, as have been known to be, yesterday after work. And then Donna did something. Donna did something that she always does. We will be, I'll post this in a commercial break or two.
20: All right.
21: But Donna will do this thing where I'm like walking to the car with her, we're chit-chatting, whatever. We both find our cars. And then she'll just trying to get me canceled. She'll say something like, "Stop, you're hurting me."
20: I don't do that very often, but I'll say, stop harassing me or get away from me.
21: A lot of this came out.
20: All right, this is a joke, so please.
21: Are you worried about people?
20: Yes, of course.
21: No.
20: Yeah, people are going to be like, you know, that's a really serious matter. And I'm just, you know,
21: your sensitive Sallies. Who should we blame?
20: Why are you saying my sensitive Sallies? Sensitive Sallies.
21: No, they're not mine.
20: Anyway, we're just goofing around, okay? Nobody's getting hurt.
21: How about everybody calms down?
20: Yeah, it's not like there's neighbors nearby who could hear.
21: Yeah, it was a joke, guys.
20: It was a joke, man. Anyway, you're going to post that, huh?
21: Yeah, yep. Okay. I showed it to my wife this morning, and she found it quite funny. I said, have I ever told you this? This is what Donna will do at the end of us walking out from work. And she was really getting a good laugh out of it. You know, Donna is so unhinged. It's great. So anyway, and Donna, I will work on getting my camera up.
20: Yeah, I'm not in either. Don't worry about it. I'm working on it. I'm working on it too.
21: Okay. We're doing fine.
20: Everything is fine.
21: Let's see here. Woke up to here in the Twin Cities, just a gray, overcast, rainy day. You know, I haven't been paying too much attention to the forecast. Donna, have you ever noticed when you don't lock in to whatever the weekly forecast is going to be, every morning is genuinely surprising?
20: I have noticed that.
21: And I've been doing this recently. I'm usually kind of up on my forecasts, but there have been several days recently where I've woken up and thought, oh, okay, so this is what today is. This is what it is now.
20: Can I tell you that at a few past jobs, I would do the weather twice an hour, once an hour.
21: Nice.
20: And then I'd wake up in the morning and be genuinely surprised by the rainstorm, you know, and be like,
21: yeah.
20: What? It's raining? Who knew?
21: After you told everybody the weather.
20: Exactly.
21: They call it show amnesia. Yes. You do the show, you say a lot, and then people are like, oh, what'd you do on the show today? Nothing. I have no, I don't remember.
20: No clue.
21: Any of it. Our boss will sometimes talk to us after the show and say, hey, by the way, I was listening to this and this made me laugh. And Donna and I are looking at each other like
20: what is she talking about?
21: Do you believe that we did that? Is that true? Yeah. And then sometimes she'll play it for us. And we're like, okay, I guess we did that.
20: You know, you get put on, you're kind of on autopilot sometimes.
21: Yes.
20: I think this is common in everybody's job, right?
21: Yes, I think it can happen. Yeah, no doubt about it. You just do it. You do it without thinking. It's not as eventful to you as it might be to someone on the other end.
20: Right.
21: But I'll just say this. My tip for all of this with this weather talk is if you feel like life is a little stagnant and you just feel it's a little predictable and humdrum or a little boring, and that's okay, that happens from time to time in life, don't look at the forecast for the next 30 days. And you will start every day with curiosity. You'll have to, you know what you have to do, Donna?
20: What's that?
21: You don't look at the forecast at all, and if you really unplug from any 10-day forecast, so your brain has nothing as to where this thing's going, you know, you have to step outside to feel
20: kind
21: the weather.
20: Kind of fun.
21: It is kind of fun.
20: I do it every morning, actually. I have to say, I have been loving this weather.
21: Mm-hmm.
20: I love that it's not 88 degrees until Monday.
21: Yes.
20: I think it has been really easy to work in the yard.
21: Amen.
20: To get stuff done without feeling like everything is so taxing.
21: I know. I agree.
20: I love
21: this
20: it.
21: This is it for me. I much prefer this to hot summer weather. I'm a spring fall kind of guy. And also, I don't want to, here we go, knock on fake wood. I haven't seen a single mosquito yet. And I'm the reason I reference that is, a couple of years ago, around this time, and I remember because of a grad party that happened in our neighborhood, and a couple weeks before the end of May grad party, I remember having the conversation saying, why are there so many mosquitoes already?
20: Right.
21: Why have they arrived so early? But so far, they've been kind of chill. Now, the ticks are everywhere. I mean, I probably have a tick walking on me right now somewhere that I can't even feel, but the mosquitoes are down.
20: That's bizarre. That ticks, because I think warm weather, tick weather.
21: Yeah.
20: I don't think this chilliness. You know what? Did you see all the dragonflies that hatched the other day?
21: I know you've been talking about these dragonflies.
20: Oh, man, it's so cool. They die really fast, though, I think, because there's a couple of deadies on my front porch.
21: Don't show them some respect.
20: Okay, sorry.
21: Don't call them deadies, Donna. All right, lifespan of a dragonfly. Lifespan of a dragonfly is, Donna, they can live 1 to 5 years.
20: Oh!
21: I would like to ask a question. How does a dragonfly live during the winter?
20: I'm not sure. Do they have little cocoons?
21: I don't think so. How do they survive winter? It just makes no sense that any insect would ever live more than about a week or two.
20: I think they just go dormant.
21: They can live for 6 months up to 7 years, but they spend the vast majority of this time underwater. Oh, okay. As growing larvae or nymphs.
20: Uh-huh.
21: Adult dragonflies only live for about 2 to 4 months. To survive the winter, winged adults do not survive the cold, but the species persists by overwintering as underwater nymphs. So once you see a dragonfly that's flying around, they're in hospice for insects.
20: Got it. Okay. It's
21: tough out there for an insect.
20: It really is. I feel for them. I really do.
21: Donna, maybe you should get involved in some sort of a dragonfly conservatory. Hey, why'd you get an earlier start than normal this morning?
20: I have no idea. I just kind of woke up a little before 5, and I was like, you know
21: what?
20: Oh,
21: my.
20: I'm just going to...
21: You stayed up?
20: Yeah. I'm like, I'm just going to get going. Let's just do this. And I took the dog to daycare also, and that takes a little more time. So I was like, you know what? I'm just going to go. Let's just go.
21: Why'd you take the dog to daycare? Are you going out and about after the show today?
20: I'm going to do a little shopping.
21: Oh. Oh, my gosh. I'm so glad you said that.
20: Why?
21: Guys, yesterday, this was one of the craziest Donna Valentine moments for me. After work, Donna and I walk out to her car and my car. And I look in her car and she's got stuff. She was like, oh, look, I got mulch and all that. And then I start looking into her car. Friends, it is the last week of May. And she said, oh, yeah, look at that bag over there. That's stuff for the kids, for National Night Out. And I was convinced she was joking because that event is a neighborhood event that happens in August, usually the first week or two in August. And she had genuinely gone to the store in May to purchase just one or two small bags of just little treats or goodies for the kids, games, 2.5 months in advance. I was convinced you were kidding. I couldn't believe you did it. That to me is just a crazy thing to get so far in advance. But I'm sure a lot of people like, go, Donna.
20: Listen, this is what happened. If I'm being honest.
21: Okay, please be honest.
20: We have like a free table here at work. And there were a couple of items there that I saw and went, oh, you know what? I could probably use that for National Night Out. So because I had already gathered these two items, I happened to be at a store where I was getting something that has nothing to do with this.
21: Okay.
20: And then I saw a bunch of these little kid stuff. And I was like, you know what? I'm just going to grab a few of these just to have on hand so I'm not scrambling last minute.
21: Huh.
20: Because I'm usually running to Costco and getting chips and water and stuff like that.
21: I approach this with, I'm not trying to like make fun of you about it. I approach it with genuine curiosity because I cannot imagine a situation where even if I saw something right now, if someone had something in this room with me right now and said, that would work great. The kids would like that at National Night Out. I would think, well, bad timing. Because that's not happening for another 80 days, so
20: that's
21: no
20: funny.
21: Thank you.
20: Oh my gosh, you know, I was garage sailing last weekend, and I saw something that I was going to get for you for your birthday.
21: At the end of November?
20: I know, but it was right there, and it was $25, and it had never been used. And I was like, this is incredible. I should just get this.
21: So what I would do in that situation is get it and then say, hey, look, I was thinking of you here and I'm not getting you anything for your birthday. And the same thing with National Night Out. I'd say, hey, guys, play with these, but don't expect crap from me in August. I'd just have to do it now. But that's probably an ADHD kind of thing.
20: Do you want to know what it was?
21: Since you didn't get it?
20: Yeah.
21: Yes.
20: It was a brand new, in the case, ukulele.
21: Oh, I could play the ukulele.
20: Regrets. I have a few.
21: Oh, man.
20: Dang it.
21: Speaking of regrets, I have a few parting sort of words. It reminds us of what happened last night. Big television moment with Stephen Colbert officially signing off of The Late Show. He had a surprise guest that he wasn't telling anybody about. Some cameos that happened before that.
20: Hmm.
21: I watched pretty much all of it.
20: You did? Okay.
21: I did. Yeah, so I'll sort of give you a rundown of what happened and what I thought of how it all went off the air. So we'll get into that when we come back. Donna and Steve on My Talk.
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22: The person you are on a date with
20: 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Or I don't know. What do people say when they fart? Yeah, burn one out. I don't know.
2: I don't think they say that.
20: Hey, guys. I'm not AI. Like, if you come, meet me at the state fair, I swear I'm real.
2: Burned one out? What?
20: Yeah, that felt good. That was a good one for me.
0: Brittany and Kendall with producer Mike. 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My Talk 107.1. 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
29: 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I love that idea. 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I'm so glad you told me about it. And it was amazing to see you. And listen, thank you for your service.
31: Hey, it's Donna and Steve. You know, this isn't actually live right now. I'm a television star, I've been told. 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
31: 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I want you.

0: and I'm feeling insane.
1: Hey guys, welcome back. Thank you for listening. It is Donna and Steve on My Talk 107.1.
2: The video of Donna trying to get me canceled is now live on Instagram.
1: Oh no.
2: So you can find it if you want to see it. What an unhinged woman. I said to my wife Lou when I showed her the video, I said, you know, and I'll sometimes tell Donna, I'm trying to remember my mom like 10, 15 years ago, if she would have done something this crazy and psychotic. And I believe it was in Dumbles, in Donna's humble words yesterday that she said, Steve, I think you just need to start viewing me as a comedian. I thought, oh, okay.
1: Okay.
2: You're a performance artist.
1: The reason I say that is because maybe it will help you to stop thinking of me as an age and just think of me as someone who, you
2: just
1: know.
2: An orb, a being.
1: Who's, you know, just comedic in nature. And
2: effortlessly funny.
1: Yes, and, you know, I'm just an unfrozen caveman lawyer. Anyway. You know what I mean? Like, I'm trying to get you to snap out of that, like thinking of your mom.
2: I know. I'm sorry. It's not that you're my mother's age.
1: But you knew your mother when she was
2: when
1: my age.
2: When she was your age. And so I'm trying to backtrack and think of my grandma when she was your age, my mother. And I'm like, boy, this is like just crazy. But, you know, you're like you said, you're a gift. You're just living in the moment.
1: Thank you.
2: You're fluid, et cetera.
1: I'm fluid, man. Look at me, all fluid and stiff.
2: Don't.
1: Okay.
2: Stephen Colbert had his last late show. And, you know, I haven't been watching a lot of any late night television, frankly, recently. Not like I did back in the day, but I loved The Late Show with David Letterman. I was very excited for Colbert. I remember when he first got the show, he had a podcast leading up to The Late Show. I was just really, really tracking with it. And I did watch it for a while. But I wanted to watch last night to see how he signed off. I'm always curious about anyone's final show, how they say goodbye to it, series finales, etc. And I had some highs and lows. I was a little confused at some points, like, where are we going? Is this the right way to do it? It's very difficult to do a final show. And he wasn't just ending his time on the show. He was putting to bed the Late Show franchise.
1: Right. Aw.
2: So he's doing his monologue. He gave a little something to the audience. You know, he said, I'll always come out and talk to the in-person studio audience before the show. And he said, but I wanted to talk to you at home as well and sort of let you know, here's what I'll usually tell them right before we go out and do the show. So he gave a little pep talk, you know, to the audience at home and said, basically, let's do this. So then the show starts. They had done another cold open for it as well. But he came out and said, you know, I kind of want to do like what we always do, which is like the show. So then he starts doing a normal monologue. And then you hear a voice from the audience. And it's Bryan Cranston.
1: Oh, cool.
2: And he's saying, wait, am I going to be your final guest? No, I have a different, you know, surprise final guest coming out. Oh, well, do you at least want to do like a celebrity cameo? Would that be fun if someone who unannounced just showed up? And Stephen was like, you know, no, that feels kind of, you know, predictable and awkward as it was happening, you know. So then Cranston leaves. He goes on, tells a few more jokes. Now you hear another voice. It's Paul Rudd. He does a bit. Can I be your last guest? No. Then another head pops into frame in front of Paul Rudd. It's Tim Meadows, SNL alum Tim Meadows, who used to do Second City with Stephen Colbert way back in the day. So they've been buddies for a while. Then you heard a voice, and I might be over critiquing this, but you heard another voice, and it was Ryan Reynolds. And it almost felt to me like the crowd, I just felt like the crowd 3 years ago would have gone crazy. And it just felt a little less.
1: Different.
2: I might be making that up in my head, but you know, with all the drama that's happened over the last year, so maybe the audience is still kind of warming up. But he did a cute little bit. And so apparently, you know, these are who you would assume would be Colbert, some of his faves, right? The people that he really has a good rapport with. So he goes through and does this whole thing. And then he finally, they do this bit that they were going to try to have Pope Leo as the final guest. Pope Leo canceled because they didn't bring a real Chicago dog to his dressing room. So he cancels last minute. And then Colbert does this thing of, oh, no, who will my final guest be now that Pope Leo, who was definitely booked, now canceled last minute? Sir Paul McCartney then walks out. And what was cool about it was, so many of us remember the Ed Sullivan Theater, where The Late Show has been now for 30 plus years, as the original Ed Sullivan Theater, where the Ed Sullivan Show happened.
1: Right.
2: And that is where Beatles Mania took off, was on that stage. And I thought it was, I like the artistic kind of poeticness of all of that, of having one of the Beatles, Sir Paul McCartney, as his final guest to come out.
1: So cool.
2: Share the stage with him. At some point, the interview gets interrupted by a wormhole, an interdimensional wormhole. So then it goes from like, sorry, Paul, you know, we're having technical difficulties of all shows for this to happen. He goes backstage. There's an interdimensional wormhole. Neil deGrasse Tyson shows up. Jon Stewart shows up. Jimmy Kimmel, Jimmy Fallon, John Oliver, Seth Meyers. And it's about how his show is getting sucked into this wormhole and the Late Show is going away forever. And it was all very cute and kind of fun. And then it goes back to him being on stage. He's singing with Elvis Costello.
1: Fun.
2: And then at the end of the show, Paul McCartney sings him off. And I'll tell you this, and we don't talk politics on this show, and we proudly don't do that. But neither did Colbert last night.
1: Wow.
2: And I actually thought that was sort of interesting because there are a lot of political conversations surrounding the cancellation of The Late Show.
1: Absolutely. Yeah.
2: And he leaned very, very heavily into his political commentary and comedy. And he did none of it last night. It was almost as though he thought, I've done that, been there, done that. I want tonight to just be a celebration of what we did over the last 11 years. And, you know, and sorry to go so long-winded on this, earlier in the week, they did a worst of The Late Show where I think it was on Monday, they didn't have a studio audience. It was only their staff. And they said, what we want to do instead of a best of show is show you the best of the worst moments that never quite made the cut for the show. So they had shot full things. They did full bits, video pieces that never made it to air. And they aired those and talked with the staff members who put them together.
1: Oh,
2: and
1: that's fun. A little, behind the scenes kind of thing.
2: Yes.
1: Yeah, that's cool.
2: It felt sort of self-deprecating and just sort of a Colbert, an old school Colbert style of comedy approach of let's just show them the warts.
1: It just, it kind of feels like it was just joyful.
2: It was, yeah.
1: Right? Like just having fun. I watched him, he had David Byrne on the other day with, his whole troupe, drummers and whatnot, all dressed the same, and they were doing Burning Down the House.
2: Oh,
1: and then
2: fun.
1: Colbert came out dressed like them, and he was just really enjoying himself.
2: And Colbert was singing backup for Paul McCartney last night.
1: Wow.
2: On stage. It was Hello Goodbye was the song that they sang. So it was well done. So anyway, congratulations to Colbert at the end of an 11-year run, and goodbye to The Late Show. We'll be back, Dawn and Steve.
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11: Donna, you're the best.
12: Thanks.
11: No, you're supposed to say, oh, Steve, you're the best.
12: No, probably won't do that.
11: Okay, how about a compromise? Say, these are the best. These replayable segments that we liked from today's show.
12: But you just said that.
11: I know, I'm the best.
12: Okay. I wanna be
1: just like a king. Hey guys, welcome back to the show. It is Donna, it is Steve. It is time to play a little game.
13: It's time to go to college.
14: It's time to attend the College of Pop Culture Knowledge. And here's your host, Jason Stormer.
15: I want to see how smart you are.
1: Jason Stormer is taking a phone call as we speak. I am getting completely, what's the word I'm looking for? Creamed?
2: Hammered. Obliterated. Destroyed. Overcome.
1: Beaten.
2: Yeah. You're losing bad.
1: I'm losing so bad. I'm like 40 points behind, I think.
16: And welcome back to the College of Pop Culture Knowledge, everybody. Yay. It's Donna Valentine with her 154 points, taking on Steve Patterson with his 197 points. It's a 43-point lead for Steve going into the Memorial Day weekend. And we have your lifeline on the line, Donna. We're going to Circle Pines. We're saying good morning once again to Gerg.
1: Hey Gerg, what's going on?
17: Oh, you know, tour to northern Minnesota.
1: Oh, nice.
2: Gerg, what are you doing for... Hey, Gerg, a two-part question. Do you have any Memorial Day weekend plans? And also, do more people cook out on the Sunday of Memorial Day weekend because you're not working on Monday, or do they do it on Monday?
17: I have no idea what other people do, and okay. I'm probably just going to relax for the weekend.
2: All right. Okay. Chill out, Gerg.
1: Yeah, Gerg.
2: What a response. I have no idea what other people do. That's a cool response. Gerg, that's great, man. Gerg, I never asked you, man. How old are you, brother?
17: I am 53.
2: Wow.
17: And I did have a suggestion, you know, the other day you're talking about the sea hag there.
2: Yes.
17: You need to get somebody to make a silhouette. You know, you see the Sasquatches in the people's yard all over the place. We need to Blind Talk sea hag one of those.
2: Donna, I'm trying to figure this out. That's great, Gerg. Donna was referencing, she was watching this sea hag show, and then she was nervous and it had to turn
1: it's
2: lights on.
1: It's called Widow's Bay. Yes.
2: And there's a sea hag in it, and she got nervous that it was going to come and get her in the middle of the night. She had to turn lights on.
1: Last night, I was afraid again, too. I was like, if I hang my hand out of the covers, forget it. That's how she rolls. That's when she gets you.
2: Did you reference...
17: need to embrace it and make the silhouette sea hag, Bite Talk sea hag.
2: Did you reference yourself as the sea hag, Donna?
1: No, Phil did.
2: Okay. Well, that has clearly stuck. And so... Yeah, we could work on that. All right, thank you, Gerg. Gerg, let us go over to producer Stormer and find out what today's topic is.
16: All right, well, for a topic for the game today, well, this actress who appeared on the show The Madison, one of the newest Taylor Sheridan shows, shared that the working conditions actually on the set of this show were pretty grueling. Apparently, there was no bathroom. There was not even an outhouse, no air conditioning, no plumbing, really nothing at all. In fact, she said that she had to relieve herself in the bushes. Mm. That actress is Michelle Pfeiffer. We're doing Michelle Pfeiffer trivia today.
2: All right.
1: Okay. Okay.
2: Gerg, do you fancy yourself a Michelle Pfeiffer fan?
17: Not strong. We'll see if they hit some of the more popular things.
1: Sure. Okay.
2: Gosh, I feel like I'd like to have Gerg in studio someday. I'd have to control his mic.
1: Okay.
2: You know, because I do feel like he might get a little extra chatty at some point. He'd get a little too comfortable. But it'd be nice. I like it when you call in, Gerg.
17: Yeah, thank you.
1: And I'm Donna Valentine.
2: I thought I'd stay out of this one, buddies, man. It's called bromance. All right, I'll go away. Tell me when it's my time.
16: All right, Steve is leaving the room. And, Gerg, I'm going to put you on hold as well as we go over the first round of questions with D-Val again. Michelle Pfeiffer trivia today. You ready, Miss Valentine?
1: Yeah, sure.
16: Great, let's begin with this one. All right, Michelle Pfeiffer played this villain in Batman Returns.
1: Catwoman.
16: She appeared in this 1983 Al Pacino movie.
1: Oh, 1983?
16: Yes, ma'am.
1: I'm just going to say Casino. That's not right.
16: And she starred alongside this actor in the 1995 movie, The Age of Innocence.
1: Oh, I love that movie. The British guy, Anthony Hopkins. That's not right, but that's what I got. That's all I got, okay?
16: All right, time is up. Let's bring Gerg back into the conversation. All right, Gerg, you heard my Michelle Pfeiffer questions. You heard Donna's answers. Would you like to change any of Donna's answers?
17: No, I got to go with them. I didn't hit any of the things I would know.
1: Number two is not right. That was Sharon Stone. But, oh, son of a gun.
16: I realized what it was, didn't you?
1: Son of a
16: gun. Don't say it, though. Don't say it. Don't say it.
1: Dang
16: All right,
1: it.
16: Thank you so much, Gerg. I'm putting you on hold one more time.
1: Dang
16: Let's
1: it.
16: Bring Steve back into the room now. Come on back, Steve.
1: Hey, Alrighty. Steve.
2: All right, I'm ready.
16: Okay. All right, Michelle Pfeiffer trivia. Here we go, Steve. Question number one. Michelle Pfeiffer played this villain in Batman Returns.
2: She played Catwoman.
16: She appeared in this 1983 Al Pacino movie.
1: Son of a
2: Scarface.
16: And she starred alongside this actor in the 1995 movie, The Age of Innocence.
2: Richard Gere, I think that's wrong. I think, say the first one again.
16: She played this villain in Batman Returns.
2: You know what? I'm going to stay with Catwoman. I think Halle Berry played Poison Ivy.
1: I'm so mad.
2: I had Poison Ivy on my butt once when I was a kid.
1: You know what?
2: Oh, what?
1: I hate when I realize an answer after the fact and then you know it. That really makes me mad.
16: That's tough.
2: That is tough, Donna. But let's see how we did. Maybe you won.
16: Yeah.
2: I didn't feel great about my answers.
16: Yeah, you never know.
1: All right,
16: let's bring Gerg back in here. Let's see who gets to spin the wheel.
2: What up,
16: question
2: Gerg?
16: Number one. Michelle Pfeiffer played this villain in Batman Returns. You all said Catwoman. Correct answer is
1: meow.
16: Catwoman is correct.
2: Okay,
16: now,
2: good.
16: Halle Berry did play Catwoman in a 2004 standalone movie, if I'm not mistaken, but Michelle Pfeiffer played Catwoman before her.
2: And Uma Thurman played Poison Ivy,
16: Precisely.
2: I think. Okay.
16: Precisely. There you go.
2: You know, I kind of do miss Storm of the... Donna, give us a moment.
16: Yes,
2: please. I love The Dark Knight. It's like my favorite movie of all time. I love what they did with that. Mm-hmm. That being said, when you watch one of those Clooney... or Val Kilmer Batman's, the over-the-top colors, the comic bookiness of it, is there's something to be appreciated there and enjoyed when you watch it.
16: Oh, yeah.
1: I agree.
16: The set designers absolutely had a field day with those movies, and they're so fun to look at. And now that we are going into this next era of DC, I'm hoping that we get some of that with the new Batman. I think with the Robert Pattinson Batman movies, it's still going to stay dark and broody, but I'm hoping James Gunn, with whatever Batman he chooses, is going to, you know, add a little color, as Donna Valentine would say.
2: Well, and he did some of that with Superman, with the new Superman movie.
16: Exactly.
2: That had a little more of leaning into the colors and all that. Anyway.
16: Yes. All right, moving on. All right. Question number... Donna, you can come back into the conversation.
1: Hi, how's it going? Oh, thank you so much.
16: Oh, we missed you terribly. All right. Question number two. Michelle Pfeiffer appeared in this 1983 Al Pacino movie, Donna and Gurg. You said Casino. Steve, you said Scarface.
1: That's what I meant.
16: Okay. Correct answer is Scarface. Steve, you got it.
2: Donna, you said the movie was Pacino?
1: No, Casino.
2: Casino. Oh.
1: I just needed a placeholder to hold it there. And then I thought, was it Scent of a Woman?
2: Hoo-ah.
1: Dang it.
16: Take a flamethrower to the College of Pop Culture Knowledge.
2: That's right.
16: All right, question number three with Steve in the lead. Michelle Pfeiffer starred alongside this actor in the 1995 movie The Age of Innocence. Donna and Gurg, you said Sir Anthony Hopkins. Steve, you said Richard Gere. The correct answer is... Daniel Day-Lewis, you guys both got it wrong, but what this does mean is Steve is your winner today in the Michelle Pfeiffer edition of the College of Pop Culture Knowledge.
1: Sorry, Gurg.
2: Thanks, everyone. Gurg, it's all good, though, bro. Hey, Gurg. What's for lunch today, do you think? Do you know what you're eating for lunch today?
17: I have made some bologna sandwiches because I'm driving from Naples to Alexandria.
2: Hey, Gurg, follow-up and final question. Are you aware of other deli meats that are now available besides bologna?
17: I am, but, you know, they cost a lot.
2: Okay.
1: Yeah, they are very expensive. You're absolutely right about that.
16: Like salami, my goodness.
2: Even if you get like a pound of like cracked pepper turkey, it's like they're running your credit.
1: Yeah.
2: It's a lot, man.
16: Don't get me started on roast beef right now.
2: Mm. Oh, boy.
16: Okay.
2: Well, Gurg, it sounds like you got quite the sitch lined up for lunch.
17: Yeah. So I guess I'll spin the wheel and hope for a whammy.
1: That's right, Gurg.
2: Yeah, spin it, baby.
16: Or get big spin, Gurg. Let's hear it.
17: While it's spinning, you can give us an update on your trees, Steve. We haven't heard that for a while.
2: Absolutely.
16: All right, let's
2: back into it.
16: And today's game for Steve Patterson was worth 5 points today going into Memorial Day weekend, which means Steve has officially hit the 200 mark. He is at 202 points. Donna's at 154.
2: Dang. You know what's funny about this game? About 3 weeks ago, I think I was down by around 15.
16: Yeah, you were.
2: And we were
1: like,
2: talking
1: this is
2: about
1: unprecedented.
2: How many whammies I was getting. Anyway, this is all turned
1: all
2: out.
1: Right.
2: Well, Gurg, we love you. Thank you, buddy, for calling in. We look forward to talking to you again. Have a great weekend, okay?
17: Yep, always a pleasure. Take care.
1: Bye.
2: I tell you what Gurg strikes me as. A real nice guy.
1: Yeah.
2: And, you know, I could talk to nice people for a long time.
1: Aw, that's sweet.
2: You know, I feel like I could share a park bench with him or something, and we could just, like, chit-chat.
1: That's sweet. And feed the pigeons, maybe.
2: Mm-hmm. Yes.
16: Talk about how life's a box of chocolates.
1: Yeah.
2: When should I show my kids Forrest Gump?
16: How old are they again?
2: I got a 15 and a 13. Oh, I have a 10 and a 6 as well.
16: I think the older ones are definitely ready.
2: Yeah.
1: Will they get all the references, though?
2: You know, what do you mean?
1: You know, there's a lot of references to pop culture, like the smiley face and, right?
16: Yeah. JFK.
1: Yeah.
2: Yeah. I don't know. I mean, I did. I was, you know, I did kind of when I watched it in 1994. I think I was only, 10 or 11 when I saw it.
1: Okay.
2: So when I saw
1: with
2: it.
1: Sally Field. Your favorite.
2: Oh. Okay.
1: All right. Real quick.
2: Tiebreaker, bonus, onesies.
16: Here we go. All right. This is the name of Michelle Pfeiffer's superhero character in the Marvel Cinematic Universe. Trust me. This character's name is also the name of this insect. Common species of this insect include yellow jackets.
1: Donna. This would be wasp lady person.
2: Show me wasp lady person.
16: You got the first word right, which was wasp, which means

0: Because did this really happen? Did somebody really do this?
1: You'll have to wait and find out.
0: I love you for that.
1: Thank you. We'll be back.
0: Donna Steve, My Talk.
2: Next month is Pride Month, and My Talk is gearing up to be a big part of it again. 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
10: I'll just say that your face got me so intrigued. I'm so intrigued.
1: Hello. Welcome back. Thank you for listening. Donna and Steve here on My Talk 107.1.
0: I have a little hack for you, Donna, that sort of worth giving a shot.
1: Okay.
0: It's called the no-check productivity hack. The no-check productivity hack. Do you want to take a guess to what it is, and then I'll reveal what it actually is?
1: So when you say no-check, you mean don't check on things. Like if you're baking a pie.
0: Okay, I'm going to stop you right there.
1: It's not going to help you to keep opening that door.
0: I'm going to give you half credit on that. Okay. I think that's pretty good.
1: Thank you.
0: It is basically them saying commit to a certain amount of time. 30 minutes is what they suggest, but you could go a little more, a little less, to not check on anything and only to do whatever thing you need to get done. So they were talking about how often our productivity gets blowed up when you say, oh, you know what? Let me just check one thing real quick. For instance, you're working on something. You're sorting through a dirty junk drawer, trying to reorganize it. And then something in your brain says, oh, you should check to see if that Amazon shipment is still going to make it today.
1: I see. Okay.
0: And then boom. Oh, or you should check. Did they email you back about that? So what they tell you to do is just get that tech away from you. Turn it off if you have to for 30 minutes. And then you'll be amazed at what you can get done in a no-check 30 minutes versus a standard fragmented 30 minutes.
1: Okay.
0: It's called the no-check productivity
1: good.
0: Hack.
1: I like it.
0: Thanks, Donna.
1: Hey, Mikey. He likes it. I have a tip.
0: Okay.
1: If you're a lady person looking for soft leggings, you know, it never occurs to me to do this. Like, when you find something, you're really good at this. Find something you like, get a few of them,
0: different colors. Yep.
1: So I like leggings, especially if I'm traveling, because they take up very little room in a suitcase.
0: Suitcase?
1: As long as you have things that go with it and everything, you know, that work. That was a stupid thing to say. Anyway, the brand is, so I was wearing these leggings the other day and I took them off and I was like, oh, I should look at the tag on these leggings because I love them. They're so soft. They look good. They go all the way down to your ankle, where a lot of times they're too short.
0: Mm-hmm.
1: The brand is called Felina.
0: Spell it, please.
1: F-E-L-I-N-A. And you could get like a two-pack for... like

0: like $30. So I got a two-pack of Felina leggings, and I love them. They're so comfortable.
1: These are available at Target.
0: Okay.
1: And you could actually get a two-pack for $20.
0: Nice. I wish I knew that before this moment.
1: Yeah, I could get you. I have a discount code. I could get you a four-pack for $34.97.
0: That's what I paid for the two-pack. Mm. Son of a gun.
1: And they also do have the variety color, so you could get them in black, gray, navy, red, green.
0: Not a big fan of colored leggings.
1: But you're asking for all this color in your wardrobe.
0: That is true, but I would like it above the waist.
1: Up top.
0: Yes.
1: I respect that.
0: I got to tell you. Sorry, I know I started like three sentences that way today. When I go to the gym and I see lady people in like nude colored leggings, mm-hmm. it is very disarming. It is like, wow, I don't think she knows. I don't think she knows.
1: Sometimes you don't know if they know.
0: Can I say another thing about leggings?
1: Please just say something.
0: I really do feel that leggings are meant to be worn with a longer shirt or sweater.
1: To kind of like cover up.
0: All your nooks and crannies, right?
1: Yeah, and if you have skin-tight stuff, there are crannies and nooks where the fabric wants to hang out.
0: That's exactly right.
1: And what might start in a neutral position, once you've driven to the gym or crossed your leg or whatever, fabric may have moved around.
0: Yeah, you may want to like get one of those mirrors that Steve hates, the three-sided mirror.
1: Oh, in dressing rooms.
0: Yeah, so you could see what's going on back there. Because there's some stuff going on back there. I can't tell you how many thongs I see on a regular basis through someone's pants.
1: Oh, geez.
0: Just the outline of it. And then whatever else they got going on.
1: Yeah. You know, it's funny, though, that you mention this. Because and I think that this is a relatable topic. In that if you go to a gym, you'll see what's happened with gym wear has gone through all sorts of
0: transformations.
1: You know, transformations. Yeah. I mean, you could go back to the 80s and there was, you know, everybody was doing their leotards and their skin tight, you know, like I'm a faux gymnast kind of thing.
0: Yeah, yeah, yeah.
1: However, I will say
0: body suits.
1: And I've seen the thing that you're talking about for sure. And in the same way, there are dudes who are trying to wear something that they think, you know, whatever, show stuff off or, you know, whatever. And again, these people might be trying to show something off or they might just be a little bit unaware as to how anatomically accurate everything appears in these super, super tight flesh-colored pants. I've also seen, I feel like, a lot of women, more so over the last, let's say, 12 to 18 months, more and more women at the gym who are wearing a bunch of loose clothes.
0: I've seen that as well. Yeah.
1: T-shirts, very loose sweatpants, mm-hmm. or if they're wearing leggings, really long, oversized, like boyfriend T-shirts.
0: Sure.
1: So I've seen a lot of that as well. And it's funny. I think a lot of dudes at the gym, my son taught me this term, they'll call it a pump cover. When a guy might be ripped, okay, he might be totally jacked, but he wears a loose, really loose T-shirt or a really loose sweatshirt instead of the skin tight, here, how all of my muscles look right now. And instead it's the pump cover so that when you get all pumped up at the gym, you're just covering it as opposed to trying to show it off. I know that you don't feel good about how many times I said pump.
0: Don't love it. But okay, you're saying you're hiding your muscles.
1: Yeah. Yeah. In the same way that I think some of these ladies are like, instead of like, I'm gonna cover this up. For whatever reason. I don't know what their reasons are. Well, wouldn't that be an interesting little Q&A? Someone on social media, one of these gymfluencers should do this. Talking to people on the way out. Why do you, like, tell me what you're wearing. You can talk to a variety of people wearing a variety of things and hear from them, what made you wear this today?
0: Right.
1: Whether it's baggy, skin tight, leggings, stained sweats, whatever.
0: Some people who go to the gym to show off their body. And then there are the people who go to the gym to work out and not be bothered or looked at.
1: Sure. Yeah.
0: Because you see the girls on the stairs, you know, the moving staircase.
1: Yeah.
0: You know, with their sports bra and their leggings. And I'm like, yeah, you look great. You look great. Are you here to work out? Or are you here to walk the runway? I'm just curious.
1: And you know what? I'd be curious what they would say to that.
0: Me too.
1: Because you could say the same thing about a guy in like a cutoff shirt or a tank top. It's
0: for sure, bro.
1: We get it. You're muscular. But maybe he's just like, hey, I feel good about this. I feel good about my body. I like watching my muscles as I exercise them.
0: Sure,
1: I
0: to see them move. Yeah.
1: Yeah, there's, so I don't want to like throw it all under the bus. But it's an interesting, I promise you this. There are tons of people right now who are listening and have very specific opinions about this topic.
0: They
1: are either get off my case, I can wear what I want to wear, don't Google me, that's a you problem. And there are other people who are like, no, you should be covering up and being more modest. You know, everybody's got an opinion, it seems, about
0: my opinion is mostly for myself.
1: Mm-hmm.
0: Right? Like, yeah, wear whatever you want. You could wear whatever you want, but I want you to know that I could see through your pants.
1: Sure. I'm pro men not wearing leggings in a gym situation.
0: Me too.
1: I don't need that to be...
0: Yeah. Although some people wear leggings under baggy shorts.
1: I like that.
0: When they go out for a run or something. Yeah.
1: I've done that before. Yeah.
0: Where'd you get the leggings?
1: They're like heat pants. Or you know what I'm saying?
0: Yeah. Long
1: johns?
0: Got it. Heat pants. That's not a thing.
1: Sometimes I just...
0: say stuff?
1: Yeah, and I don't feel super smart.
0: That tracks.
1: Hey.
0: I'm kidding, Steve.
2: This is just who I am.
1: It is.
0: People are asking me the name of my leggings. Felina. Felina.
1: F-E-L. F-E-L.
0: I-N-A, like feline.
1: F-E-L-I-N-A. I'll have to go ask my wife today what kind of leggings she has. She's a Target shopper. She loves comfy stuff. We just love comfy stuff.
0: We love comfy.
1: And I'll tell you this. I just want to play both sides, and then we'll put this gym this gym conversation to bed. There are some times when I go to the gym and I love going in a big sweatshirt and just like, I don't know, I almost feel like I'm sort of like in a little cocoon there.
0: Occasionally,
1: I'll pull the hood up and just like try to like put blinders on. And I just like go into this like little zone.
0: Nice.
1: And then there are other times, and this will sound braggy, but like the other day I was at the gym and I had like a t-shirt on that like fit nice in the arms but loose in the stomach. That's how I like it, Empire Waist. And I had just done some arm exercises. Then I turned in the mirror and I was like, oh, shoot. Okay.
0: Look at that. Look at me.
1: Okay. Yeah. But I didn't go to the gym like, let me see if my arms can look really good right now. But there was an element of satisfaction. I'm just trying to say that almost as a confession.
0: Okay. I appreciate that.
1: Thank you, Donna.
0: Please don't take selfies, though.
1: I've taken some videos.
0: Please!
1: We'll take a break.

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9: ABC News, I'm Dave Packer. A storage tank holding toxic chemicals in Orange County, California, threatening to explode. Heat causing it to bulge and release valves are frozen. Orange County Fire Authority Division Chief Greg Covey says they've prepared for a possible chemical spill.
10: That's roughly 7,000 gallons of liquid going out on the ground. We've made sand barriers. We've done our efforts to mitigate it from getting into the storm drains and the river channels and into our oceans that we know are close.
11: The evacuation zone, nearly 10 square miles in size, and officials said thousands of residents are refusing to leave. And in New York City, one person dead after an explosion at a shipyard, 36 people injured, mostly firefighters. President Trump's National Intelligence Director, Tulsi Gabbard, announcing she's resigning, citing her husband's recent diagnosis with a rare form of bone cancer. Some bumps along the way, but SpaceX did launch its biggest, most powerful Starship yet on a test flight today. This is ABC News.
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13: 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You know, this isn't actually live right now. I'm a television star, I've been told. I need my beauty sleep.
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13: Not sure we needed to go there. 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'Cause if you're-

0: myself. When you told me that you hated my friends, the only problem was with you and not them.
1: Hey guys, welcome back. Thank you for listening to the Donna and Steve Show. It is hour three, our third and final hour of the week.
2: We always say on Fridays that we wish our show was 5 or 10 hours.
1: We sure do.
2: We're always bummed when we're walking out to the car. Right? If you want to see what Donna's like when we walk to the car after the show, you can go to My Talk social media, Instagram. You can go to Donna's Instagram or my Instagram, and you can see the sort of treatment, the attempted cancellations that I have to endure just for being a chivalrous gentleman and walking her to her vehicle.
1: Oh, please don't make it like you aren't parked right next to me.
2: Although sometimes, in fairness, I do have to help you find your car.
1: Wow. Wow.
2: Yesterday you didn't even say, "Where is my car?" You said, "Wait, where am I?" That was alarming. Did you hear that?
1: I know. I'm sorry about that.
2: No, it's okay. We have a nice day and anyway, a nice fun.
1: What do you want to do here? Want to talk about that wedding thing that I was going to do?
2: You don't have to. No. I do. No. We tease that, and I want to get to that. Then we got a little movie news that we'll get to as well.
1: All right. I'm going to keep this. I'll keep it brief. Okay. It's wedding season. It's, you know, upon us. And so there are, you know, all these lists and threads and BuzzFeed, you know, what's the word I'm looking for? Surveys and that type of thing that have to do with weddings. So this thread is from BuzzFeed, and people are calling out rude things that wedding guests do or could do.
2: Okay.
1: And I guess they all make sense. The most popular response on this thread is to be people RSVPing and then not showing up.
2: Yeah, that is a drag because you're paying for all these plates. Somebody's paying for the dinners.
1: Right.
2: You know, that's a drag.
1: It's a big bummer. So if you do RSVP, please show up. On the flip side of that, uninvited family members should not show up. That would be weird, right?
2: That would be weird. That would be difficult.
1: Here's one that's probably going to be a little polarizing. Do not ask to bring your children if the children weren't invited.
2: I get that.
1: I get it, too.
2: Yeah, I get it. It's, you know, more than anything, that day is about the bride and the groom.
1: Love that.
2: You know, and if we all sort of enter those events with that same understanding, sometimes kids will be invited. Hey, we want it to be a family affair. The more chaos, the better. And other times they're thinking, hey, I don't have as much money. I don't want to pay for all four of your kids' plates.
1: Right. Right.
2: You know, and they're not even going to want it because it's duck confit. They just want dino nuggets.
1: That's right.
2: I get that.
1: Okay, here's another. If the couple has a registry, especially if there's varying price points, don't go rogue and just buy what you want. It'll just sit in a box for a decade. So just choose a gift from the registry if you can, okay?
2: Okay.
1: If you were invited, do not come empty-handed. At least bring a card. Okay.
2: That's true. Yeah, you can't just, that's crazy. What are you, a wedding crasher?
1: Right. Don't cause self-centered disruptions or dramas. You're a guest. Don't propose to your girlfriend, Steve.
2: Donna.
1: I love the,
2: Boy, you propose one time at the end of your grandparents' renewing of the vows, 50th wedding anniversary, and you're labeled for life.
1: Don't be critical of the wedding. The couple and their families are, you know, spending a lot of money to make this happen. They don't want to hear any negativity. Just
2: no,
1: go with the flow.
2: Do the decent thing. Be critical on your drive home. Right?
1: That's right.
2: That's
1: in private.
2: Yes.
1: Exactly. So there you go. That's what I got for you.
2: That was very fun, Donna.
1: Thanks so much.
2: Hey, I saw this. I thought this was kind of crazy. There's a story going around that Quentin Tarantino threatened to ruin Brad Pitt's career on the set of Once Upon a Time in Hollywood.
1: Great movie.
2: Still haven't seen it.
1: It's so good.
2: This story is according to the legendary Bruce Dern, who had a scene with Brad Pitt in Tarantino's movie, Once Upon a Time in Hollywood.
1: Love Bruce Dern. R.I.P.
2: Bruce Dern.
1: He's not dead. Sorry. You know what? I was mixing him up with Bruce Paltrow. I'm sorry. Laura Dern just went to an event with her dad. Okay, I'm just so excited for...
2: You know what's funny? I almost, in that moment, switched the tense when you said R.I.P. to said. Like I was going to go past tense. He is 89. He is alive.
1: Yep. Looking good, too.
2: Looking good.
1: BD.
2: Kidding me? Bruce Dern says that he ad-libbed a line when he was working with Brad Pitt, and it kind of stumped Brad. He just threw him a little bit. So then Brad called cut.
1: Oh.
2: And according to Bruce Dern, Tarantino went off.
1: Oh, no.
2: He said, never again in your life will you ever cut a camera or you'll be dead in this business. That's my domain.
1: Wow, dude. Chill out.
2: Let's assume this is true for a moment.
1: Okay.
2: Hey, Tarantino. Calm down, bro.
1: Yeah, what's up his you-know-what lately?
2: I don't know, but he strikes you as a touch of a... it seems as though he's not short on pride.
1: Yes, Steve.
2: It seems like
1: he is
2: lacking a touch of humility. Maybe in that moment it might not be what you like, but maybe you also give a little room to your well-established A-list movie star who is working on your movie with you and partnering with you, and maybe there you cut him a little slack.
1: Or you don't have to, like, scream at him. First of all, he's like a peer, right? Like, they're the same age.
2: Let's say a different way that Quentin Tarantino could have handled it. Donna, you're up first.
1: Okay.
2: 3, 2, 1, and action.
1: Dang it, Brad. Ah! I really was hoping you would go with the flow on that one. Ah, man, I lost the shot. All right, just try to chill, man. Just go with it next time. How about that?
2: Okay.
1: Okay, you're still showing that you're bummed, but you're not like, you'll never work in this town again. Yes, he will,
2: yeah,
1: Quentin.
2: That's probably a good way to do it. I was going to do it slightly different.
1: Okay, how would you do it?
2: If you want to count me down.
1: Okay, and 3, 2, 1.
2: All right, that's cut, everybody. Hey, Brad, come here for a sec. I want to powwow here. Hey, you know what? I know you called cut. I know he sort of went a little off script there. But as a director, I've seen some of your best work and other people's best work come after something they think fell apart. So next time, if that happens again, just keep rolling with it. I'll be the one that calls cut because there might be some gold waiting for you on the far side of what you think is a stumble.
1: Okay, that's nice, Steve. That's really nice. A little wordy. But okay. Okay. That's nice. Or there is a part of me that's like, it's kind of disrespectful to call cut when I'm sitting in the director's chair.
2: Yeah, but also, I understand what you mean. But also, let's imagine you and I were doing a scene right now. All right?
1: Okay.
2: And you say,
1: Romeo, Romeo, wherefore art thou, Romeo? Deny the father, refuse thy name.
2: Okay. All right, cut. I got to start again. Because sometimes the established actor knows if something just fell totally flat, and it would be better off for everyone if we just, let's just re-rack this. Let's start again.
1: But the established actor in this case is Bruce Dern, in my opinion.
2: I would say, I understand that Bruce Dern is older than Brad Pitt, but I would say that Brad Pitt still qualifies as
1: a bigger star
2: actor.
1: No, oh,
2: but
1: sure.
2: I mean,
1: okay.
2: Either of them could call cut, and I think Tarantino, listen, Tarantino, just calm down, bro.
1: Yeah, calm down. And what's with the feet?
2: Yeah, you freak. I don't even totally know
1: what
2: just
1: been really, yeah, he's into feet.
2: Oh,
1: he's been really not nice lately.
2: Yeah, he talked about the one actor that he was like,
1: Paul Dano. Wow.
2: What's his use? Yeah, it's like, chill, bro. Wow. Like, be nice.
1: Right? Your mom told you to, and it still, you know, still works today. Thank you. That was real weak. Real weak.
2: No,
1: I gotta go. I wanna go.
2: Listen, I think this is a win. At the beginning of this segment, Bruce Dern was dead, and he's alive now. Are you kidding me? There's no way this isn't a win. People say, wow, they're irresponsible when they say that celebrities have passed when in fact they haven't. And we'd like to say, view it differently, friend. Think of how much better you feel now knowing he's alive.
1: Thank you.
2: We'll take a break. When we come back, we've got a couple of studies. And then after that, we're going to play Whose Voice Is It Anyway? Lots of fun to get to. It's Donna and Steve on My Talk.
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4: 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Their three children are Moon Unit, Dweezil, and Diva Muffin.
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1: It works great. It plays great.
4: 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Dweezil.
1: Dweezil.
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1: Moon Unit. You still there? Moon Unit. 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Moon Unit's not moving.
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2: Donna, you're the best.
1: Thanks.
2: No, you're supposed to say, oh, Steve, you're the best.
1: No, probably won't do that.
2: Okay, how about a compromise? Say, these are the best. These replayable segments that we liked from today's show.
1: But you just said that.
2: I know, I'm the best.
1: Okay. She said, feel the beat for hey, guys, welcome back. Thank you for listening. It is the Donna and Steve Show. This is the time when we bring you a couple of studies.
2: You are right about that, friend.
1: Me first?
2: You please.
1: 45 million Americans will travel at least 50 miles from home this weekend. That's a lot of people on the road, if assuming driving. If you're driving 49 miles, nobody cares, just so you know.
2: Yeah, stay out of this.
1: They expect 45 million people. That's up a little bit from 2025. The record is 44.8 million that was set last year. So we're a little more than that.
2: I have questions about these sorts of studies always.
1: Okay.
2: And they are these. Who's counting?
1: Oh, probably AAA or somebody like that. Yep, AAA.
2: But genuinely, how are they counting?
1: Survey? Survey says.
2: Follow up. How many people drive on the roads on a Wednesday of a work week?
1: Okay. Okay. Meaning, I see what you're doing.
2: It's like when they say, I don't know, Americans watched 240 million minutes of this show on Netflix. I've never added it up, so I don't know if it's an impressive number or not. It's just a little... I don't know. I never know what to do with these studies. Like, oh, hey, 45 million people. But if anybody asked me any kind of follow-up questions, I'd be like, I don't know. I don't know if that's a noticeable amount when spread out over 50 states over the weekend or not. I don't
1: You're
2: know
1: right.
2: if it will. You know what I've never encountered?
1: What?
2: Memorial Day traffic. Maybe that's because I've never driven back from
1: that's
2: a cabin.
1: Right. That's where it is.
2: Okay.
1: That's
2: okay.
1: where it is. It's all right. on the Monday. After, like, especially if it's a nice day, because people want to spend the day on the lake.
2: Yeah, right.
1: The traffic is going to be around 4 o'clock in the afternoon.
2: So this is for all you multi-property people. Must be nice. Not you anymore, Donna. You're a single residence
1: That's
2: person
1: right.
2: like we.
1: Look at me. I'm simplified.
2: Look at me.
1: Look at me. 3.7 million people will fly.
2: I've never traveled for Memorial Day.
1: Oh, really? Not even to go to, like, Grandma's house?
2: No.
1: Huh. We always had people over to our house growing up. Like, we would just...
2: That's what we do.
1: ...do a little cookout in the backyard. Aunts
2: yeah,
1: and uncles
2: us.
1: Would come. Yeah.
2: We're like the Memorial Day house.
1: Same.
2: Fourth of July house.
1: Right.
2: Yeah. Do some burgers, some dogs.
1: Yes. Some kraut.
2: Not kraut. Yeah, relish.
1: And relish.
2: You know I'm all jazzed on my relish. Everybody's been
1: you
2: talking
1: relish
2: about
1: relish. Your relish.
2: I'm so pumped for relish.
1: Don't get the kind that you squeeze.
2: Yes, I heard that that can muck up in the squeeze bottle. And then when you're like, come on, gosh darn it, it finally comes out in a big
1: goo
2: pile of relish.
1: I just recently started eating relish.
2: Yeah.
1: I guess I never really knew what it was.
2: What, are you just eating it neat?
1: No, I'm eating it like on a burger or something. Sometimes I'm dipping. If I don't have pickles, I'm like, but I do have relish.
2: Yeah, I think I've only done relish on a hot dog probably a total of 8 to 10 times. That's probably high. But I remember liking it. And now when I'm thinking about a nice grilled hot dog that's cracked open just a little bit, you got a little bit of char on it.
1: Yeah, it's split.
2: Yeah. And then, again... Just don't overdo it on any of these, but let's do ketchup. Let's do a little mustard. You could do a little stone ground if you want. Or you could do yellow. I don't care. Chopped onions.
1: Okay.
2: And relish.
1: Love it.
2: Right? I mean, that has a nice flavor profile all at once in your mouth.
1: Are you hosting?
2: Yes.
1: So you're having like your sister and her kids and...
2: Yeah. I don't even know that we're doing anything big, but yeah, at least I think my sister...
1: It's just like, just come over. We're going to eat.
2: Yeah, well, usually if there are any multiple families that come, then it's like, hey, bring veggies, somebody bring chips, somebody bring soda, whatever.
1: Nice.
2: Thanks, Donna.
1: I really like that. I feel like people, don't do that enough. Like, everybody should just chip in something. We didn't do that growing up very much. Like, my aunt would bring cookies for Christmas. But there was no, okay, you get the rolls, I'll get the, you know, meat.
2: Oh, really?
1: You bring a cheese tray. I think it's a very Midwestern thing.
2: That's funny. It, to me, feels like an old school thing. It feels like something that happened more in the 80s and 90s.
1: Really?
2: Somebody was bringing a crock pot. Somebody was bringing...
1: Maybe you're right.
2: Something.
1: Maybe you're right.
2: I think you might be remembering a little strange.
1: Yeah, no, my wife. I don't think we did this in our house. If my mom was hosting, she was doing all the cooking.
2: Mm. Stressed, or was she enjoying the day?
1: No, she never sat down.
2: Yes, that's perfect. That's every mom of like the 60s, 70s, 80s.
1: Yep.
2: Many people grew up not even knowing that a mom could sit. I feel so good when I come out into the living room and I see my wife sitting down. Because I'm kind of taking my cues from her.
1: Right.
2: She is the manager of our home.
1: Right.
2: Of the household.
1: Sure.
2: And so if she's sitting, it's like when the boss sits down. Everybody's like, all right, I think we can sit. I think we can. We're good. But if she's standing in the kitchen, there is some level, whether she means for it to be communicated or not, there is a level of nonverbal communication that is happening. To me, the sitter in the living room thinking, I think I'm supposed to be standing right now.
1: Huh.
2: I think she does not want to be standing alone.
1: Sure.
2: Moms, it's tough for moms to relax. I think it's tougher for moms to relax than it is dads. Dads are like, golf? Sure. 4 hours TV or out and about? Great. Do it.
1: Totally. You know, you're used to managing children, like women, right? So they want to manage the whole sitch. Make sure everyone's eating. Does everybody have something to drink?
2: This is just a reminder. For any moms listening, sit down.
1: Yeah, you could sit.
2: You deserve it. Just take a seat.
1: Sit. And if somebody wants something, tell them that's where the fridge is, right there.
2: I got a quick study for you, Donna, about Americans and juries. Could there someday be a chatbot jury? There was a new poll that asked more than 10,000 adults, if you were falsely accused of a crime and it went to trial, would you prefer that the case be heard and decided by a human jury?
1: Yes.
2: Or by an AI chatbot?
1: Nope.
2: 75% said that they would prefer a jury of their human peers. Only 7% said, yes, give me the best widely available AI chatbot. 18% aren't so sure. But I thought it was an interesting question.
1: Where do you fall?
2: I think I still want humans doing it, but I think there could be a time where I might want AI doing it. Humans come with all sorts of biases.
1: What if there's one AI vote on the jury?
2: That I wouldn't mind. That could actually add an interesting wrinkle and a different perspective of things.
1: Yeah.
2: That wouldn't be bad. That's a nice idea.
1: I would like to watch it unfold. I would not like to be in the courtroom.
2: And you can't you just see the jury table now? It's like Bert, Sally, Dave, Sue, RoboCop. That's how I see it playing out. Good luck if you happen to be on trial out there.
1: Oh,
2: don't do drugs.
1: Wow.
5: Where talk is fun.
17: They were a welcome distraction from my life.
5: My talk. Everything entertainment.
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1: Hey, guys. We're back. It is the Donna and Steve show on My Talk 107.1. We're so happy to have you listening. Thank you.
2: It is the time of the show where we like to play a game each and every day. It's called Whose Voice Is It Anyway? This is a celebrity voice guessing game. You can play along. We will hear a celebrity voice given to us out of context. We'll get a generic clue. And then Donna and I bid against one another, name that tune style to see who can name that voice in the fewest amount of seconds. Producer Stormer has today's clue.
27: For today's clue, for today's voice, this singer and actress appeared in the 2008 movie Private Valentine, Blonde and Dangerous.
2: I'll tell you what this game has taught me is that a lot of really well-established, very successful actors and actresses have been in some bizarre, off-the-beaten-path movies or television projects.
1: Mm-hmm. Yep, yep.
2: I'm trailing still.
27: Yes.
2: All right, so I can start the video. Yes, I would like to say that I can name that voice in 10 seconds.
1: I can name that voice in 7 seconds.
2: I can name that voice in 4 seconds.
1: Come on. No,
2: what do you
1: because
2: want from
1: I think
2: me?
1: You can because you're good at this.
2: I've not been as good at this lately.
1: Yeah, but if I give you 4 seconds, that's the equivalent of 10 seconds for me.
2: No, Donna. Come on.
1: Okay, name that voice. Name that voice.
27: All right, Steve, you have 4 whole seconds to name this voice.
14: And so I don't know which show it will be. I have an upcoming show in Vegas.
2: Okay. I think I got it.
1: No.
2: Do you think you have it, Donna?
1: No.
2: I think I got it.
1: Somebody who's going to be in Vegas.
2: That doesn't even matter. It's just all the voice. They just could have been saying, each time they could say, Blorgatron Bliffendorp. I just need to hear the voice. And that is the voice of Jessica Simpson.
27: All right, you're locking in Jessica Simpson as your answer. Here's that voice one more time.
14: Which show it will be. I have an upcoming show in Vegas 1,000%. That I'm really excited about.
27: And is that the voice of Jessica Simpson? It sure is. And Steve is your winner today in this episode of Whose Voice Is It Anyway?
1: Unbelievable.
2: I know. I'm sorry. That
1: Unbelievable.
2: One.
1: Unbelievable.
2: You know, I watched a lot of The Newlyweds.
1: When I watched all of The Newlyweds.
2: Okay.
1: But that was like 30 years ago.
2: I know. I think it hit me at a more impressionable time. I was in college.
1: Sure.
2: And all of my college roommates and I, we would sit down every week on MTV. Sure. And we would watch that show.
1: That was a good one.
2: Yeah. She has a certain, there's a je ne sais quoi about her voice that is very distinguishable to me.
1: I've even like had her on the air before in the studio.
2: That makes this
1: difficult.
2: It was a bit of a name drop there, but yeah, that's a little embarrassing.
1: Congratulations.
2: Thank you, Donna. Don't worry. We'll play again next time.
1: Okay. I love it. There's always a next time.
2: That's right, Donna.
1: Thank you.
2: Anne Hathaway finally setting the record straight, Donna, saying she did not get a facelift. She said there had been some loud speculation. What? Why is Anne Hathaway looking so beautiful? Did she get a facelift?
1: Oh, yeah.
2: Well, during a recent interview with Elle, the star of The Devil Wears Prada 2, which is still in theaters and doing well, she confirmed that she has not undergone plastic surgery, despite preferring to, quote unquote, never comment on anything about her physical appearance. She felt that she finally had to. She said, "We're at a time when people feel very confident in assuming what they think is fact. And sometimes what they think is accurate, and sometimes it's not." She is 43. She was talking to the magazine about this. She said, "My preference would be to just live in the mystery and not draw attention to myself. But the speculation has gotten so loud that you do feel the need to just get your truth out there."
1: I'm sorry, but getting a facelift at 43, that's crazy.
2: Well, some people thought that had happened, and she's saying it did not.
1: No, she just takes good care of herself.
2: Now, there was a video that went out where she kind of showed this little beauty hack that she had.
1: Yes, we talked about this. Yes.
2: Yeah, she was working with her hairstylist, Orlando Pita, and she said, "Show them the secret," you know, kind of like
1: the
2: drum
1: hair.
2: Roll.
1: That was a hair thing, right?
2: Yeah, it was this
1: braid.
2: This, like, braided situation where she makes one braid on each side and then brings it together in the back.
1: So pulling her face.
2: Which, yeah, kind of naturally gives a little backward, upward pull on your face.
1: Yeah, I like that. I'm going to do that.
2: Also, I guess Anne Hathaway has previously said that she uses bobby pins to plump her lips. She said that it helps her lips look a little more awake.
1: I don't understand what that means.
2: Yeah, neither do I. I just clicked on this. Let me see if I can get this here.
1: Is she like snapping them on her lips?
2: No, stand by. Let's see.
1: Bobby pins
2: here.
1: That's weird.
2: She goes in and sort of stimulates her lip to try to get some blood flow back in there, to try to get some circulation. And she said, "Everyone would look at me like I had three heads." It looks like she said, "You can't overdo this. You can push too hard. This is meant to be a gentle thing." So it looks like she has a bobby pin, and maybe it's just like rubbing it over her lips, getting pressure, which is just sort of generating some blood flow.
1: Okay.
2: To her lips. You should try that, Donna.
1: I should.
2: Don't stab yourself, she says. Okay. If you've drawn blood, you've gone too far. It's not a vampire lip talk.
1: Okay. All right. Good to know. Thank you.
2: I'd try that.
1: I'd try it.
2: You know what? I think I naturally have plump lips. I think I do. You want to see them up close? Here.
1: Okay. Wait, hold on. Hold on. I've got something in front of my screen. Hold on. Yeah, they're plump.
2: Right?
1: Yeah, I don't have an upper lip.
2: Well, my mom told me, it's one of these, it's funny what you remember from your mother. She told me all women's upper lips start to vanish as they get older.
1: Great.
2: Have you heard that before?
1: No.
2: She had told me as a kid. I was probably driving in the car with her, and she's probably just, you know, musing about being a woman and aging and what's happening to her body, and she said that. And, like, look around. Have you ever seen a woman in her 80s or 90s with a plump upper lip?
1: Really good question. I mean, aside from that, then your ears keep growing, your nose keeps growing. Like, they're just trying to make you as undesirable as possible.
2: I do think that ears never stop growing and nose thing happens more to men. I really think so. I think we're the ones that end up looking sort of like Dumbo and Pinocchio had a love child.
1: Really?
2: I think so.
1: And I really like that.
3: And I really like that.
2: Let me just look this up once and for all.
1: What are you looking up?
2: I'm going to look up the thing about women's lips.
1: Okay. I mean, people make stuff up, too. You know? It's a sad state of affairs.
2: All right. I said fact or fiction. Brother. Gird your loins, everyone. It is an absolute fact that women's lips get thinner as they age. Beginning as early as a woman's late 20s or 30s, the lips naturally lose volume, plumpness, and definition. It is due to collagen and elastin depletion, hyaluronic acid loss, bone and muscle resorption, and lifestyle and environment.
1: We can't win.
2: Hey.
1: We can't win.
2: Hey, you look at me.
1: No.
2: Come on.
1: Look at me.
2: There we go. You're doing great.
1: Thanks.
2: Do you want me to look to see if women's ears also continue
1: growing?
2: Yes,
1: please.
2: All right. Time and time, please.
1: Please tell Steve never to say heat pants again. That is definitely not a thing. Thank you, Martha.
2: I'm sorry, Martha.
1: Heat pants. It is so stupid. You're like, you know, they're like, I thought you meant the brand. You know, there's that brand with the circle, like.
2: Yeah, I kind of think it says Heat 360.
1: Yeah.
2: I got them from Costco.
1: Oh, so you're going to call them heat pants.
2: I didn't mean to.
1: All right, it's fine.
2: I just didn't know I was presenting this in front of a jury.
1: It's fine. Everything is fine.
2: While women's ears and noses do physically appear larger with age, they are not actually growing. Instead, the cartilage and collagen fibers break down, which combined with gravity...
1: So they're sagging.
2: ...and loss of skin elasticity cause the nose and earlobes to stretch and sag downward. So they're not growing.
1: Oh, God. Everything they're else just... sags, too. Did you know that? Everything.
2: Please, Donna.
1: It's all sagging. Why?
2: What do you mean? I think I'm afraid I know what you mean.
1: I just don't understand why we have to be punished for aging.
2: What are you implying? That if you want to flash someone in your 80s, you just lift up the bottom of your pants? What are we getting at?
1: Yeah, a little bit. Yeah. It makes me mad.
2: Yeah, it's the same thing is happening to guys, by the way, with the ears and the noses. And I guess, I think gravity hits all parts of our bodies. You know what, though? I don't know if that's true.
1: I think it is.
2: I don't know. I've been in locker rooms with a lot of guys of a certain age who are opting not to use Just for Men anywhere. And what if they use Jet Black? It's like, all right, sir. Anyway, touch of gray maybe, but what am I getting at? The point
1: is,
2: things
1: sag. Things sag. Men's stuff sags.
2: Yeah, that stuff's naturally sag. It starts in a sag
1: state. Yeah, it's all natural.
2: I'm just saying, I don't think it's, I don't know if it's sagging as much as we think in older age. I think it sort of starts out pretty saggy and aged looking. You know, there's already, you want to talk about something that needs a facelift. A little Botox would go a long way.
1: You could probably arrange for that.
2: I'm sure you could. Do you, what are we doing? Why are we talking about this? Do you think that they could do Botox? What are we doing? You've made me a worse person morally.
1: We're talking about the human body. It's a beautiful thing.
2: I know, but now I'm thinking about scrotox.
1: I think it is a thing. Actually, no. I don't think you made that up. I think that's a thing.
2: I'm going to type it in.
1: Type it. You're going to type it in like that at work?
2: Oh, my word.
1: It is, right? Yeah, because women have rejuvenation.
2: Oh, my gosh.
1: You could rejuvenate them.
2: Don't speak of them. Oh, my gosh. I can't even read this description to you.
1: I'll read it. It relaxes those, and those muscles. I mean, oh, yeah. Oh, they'll get rid of your little wrinkles.
2: Don't say anything. We'll be back. We're leaving. We're done.
1: Okay.
2: We'll be back.
1: We'll be back.
25: Where talk is fun.
7: Oh, what a day brightener.
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8: Another thing about Kesha we found out is she is geosexual.
1: Is this one I'm going to have to explain to Grandma at Thanksgiving?
8: I think you'll be okay.
1: Okay.
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9: Okay.
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1: Thank you.
8: I will say to this, I'm probably not having sex if I'm not in Minneapolis, because I don't want to go to anybody's house at this point. So I'll be honest, maybe I'm a geosexual.
9: There you go.
8: And to be honest, I'm not even having sex in Minneapolis. So I am just celibate, I guess would be the correct term, which I think your grandma knows that one.
1: Yeah, she knows that one.
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2: 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I've been told I need my beauty sleep.
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0: It is the final stretch of the Donna and Steve show. Oh, I didn't really want to do this story, but we have to. In case you have not already heard, NASCAR's Kyle Busch passed away yesterday. He was only 41 years old.
1: This is a shocking story.
0: So shocking.
1: Came out of nowhere. TMZ is reporting that, according to a 911 call, he had been coughing some blood the day before his death and was struggling to breathe, was feeling very hot, feeling like he was going to pass out. He was in a like a simulator, like a NASCAR simulator sort
0: sure,
1: of thing.
0: Sure, yep.
1: Doing some training. And then, yeah, passed one day later.
0: Unbelievable.
1: He yeah.
0: Also, there was one race where it ended. He was struggling with like a cold and sinus issues on May 10th in upstate New York.
1: Mm-hmm.
0: And it was worsened by the intense G-forces and elevation changes. And so he radioed his crew toward the end of the race to ask for a doctor to be ready with a shot for him.
1: Yeah.
0: Yeah, this is just terrible, terrible. He has two yeah. kids.
1: I know. Oh, wife. Gosh, my heart broke when I saw the photo of his family. I just thought, oh, gosh.
0: Yeah.
1: It's just so sad. But yeah, very big name for a long time. In the world of NASCAR,
0: yeah.
1: And passing at just the age of 41.
0: Yikes.
1: Sad, sad
0: anyway,
1: stuff.
0: Just wanted to make sure that we, you know, got that in there somewhere in case you haven't already heard. Let's shift gears, though.
1: Yes.
0: It's a big weekend.
1: It is a big weekend. It's Memorial Day weekend. We look ahead to another weekend that's going to be coming up later this summer.
0: July 4th.
1: July 4th. The weekend of July 4th is the annual Nathan's Famous International Hot Dog Eating Contest. Joey Chestnut is the most dominant hot dog eater of all time. This man owns the world record and multiple places behind it. He keeps breaking his own record. He's unbelievable. I didn't know that he had been arrested.
0: I didn't either. I thought he was, didn't he swap teams or was that Kabayashi?
1: Okay, there's a lot to get through in that last sentence.
0: didn't he
1: no,
0: go
1: wait,
0: eat?
1: Stop. Kobayashi, not Kabayashi.
0: Sorry.
1: Had kind of a falling out with that eating
0: he did.
1: League years and years ago.
0: Okay.
1: This has set him aside for now.
0: Okay, I'm putting Kobayashi aside.
1: Joey Chestnut did team up. He did something that was like an unsanctioned event, and then he got banned from a Nathan's

0: hot dog eating contest. Then they welcomed him back. So now he's back and he's doing it. But I guess he had pleaded guilty to a misdemeanor battery charge after he had been accused of slapping a man on the face.
1: With a hot dog?
0: No.
1: Please let it be with a hot dog.
0: Oh, geez. I don't think it is. It should have been. I think he used his hand. So he's at an Indiana bar. He was sentenced to 180 days of probation in Hamilton County. At any rate, what we know is a drug grudge. Hi, Steve. A judge has granted him permission to travel outside of the state, which will allow Joey Chestnut to defend his title and his signature mustard belt on Coney Island this summer. He said it was a misunderstanding. Chestnut was like, I was drunk. I don't even remember hitting this guy. My bad.
1: Oh, okay. Okay.
0: It also did not violate Major League Eating's code of conduct, as it occurred outside of any organizational event or activity, and it was addressed by local authorities. Chestnut took back his title last year, Donna, thanks for asking, by eating 70 and a half hot dogs and buns in 10 minutes after he missed he missed the 2024 contest because of that competing sponsorship.
1: Do you think he's just so bloated the next day nitrates?
0: Oh, my gosh.
1: Sodium. Ugh.
0: We had him on our TV show years ago, and we asked him a question as delicately as we could about
1: the aftermath.
0: Yes, yeah. And I forget what he said, but I remember it not being as alarming as I thought. Like, I thought maybe they'd just be bringing in backup toilets.
1: Mm.
0: Like, everybody, this isn't a drill. This is what we train for. Joey comes back into his house.
1: Mm-hmm.
0: I don't know. I bet he's eaten more. He ate more hot dogs last July 4th than you've had in your whole life, I bet.
1: Probably.
0: Yeah.
1: Probably. Although I did like hot dogs a lot when I was growing up. There's always like a hot dog truck. It was called Sabrettes. Are you familiar with Sabrettes, the brand? It's big in New York City, too.
0: Yes, yes.
1: And like we'd just be driving. My mom would pick me up from school or something. And she'd be like, hey, you want to pull over and get a hot dog? I was like, you're damn right I do. Let's do it.
0: That's fun.
1: Yeah. Hot dog trucks. They go back.
0: I just don't like that they're boiled. I just want every hot dog grilled. I only want them grilled.
1: These were really good, though, because they were like long and they had a snap to them. I agree. I agree with the grilled, but.
0: And I want to say this also now.
1: Okay.
0: I think that if you're going to do a foot-long hot dog, that's fine. But give us a foot-long bun.
1: I like the hangy overage.
0: Why are you so...
1: Because I want to bite it. It like gets you ready.
0: Okay, right? You gotta start over, bro.
1: What do you mean?
0: You just sounded weird right now.
1: So when it's hanging over the edge of the bun, then you get to bite that bunless to get ready for the big main event.
0: I don't like what you're saying, and I don't even believe what you're saying. I prefer any hot dog to be eaten with a bun in that bite. So you're talking about this appetizer before you get to the main event. I want the bun and the hot dog to go together. Okay. I don't want chopped up hot dogs like I'm six.
1: Okay, okay.
0: Yeah, and it just looks bad. Same thing. If it's a burger, you're a really big burger. Congratulations, you're a big burger. I'd like you all to be under the bun.
1: That please. I would like all under the bun because that's different. Like the hot dog is tubular, and so it is made to have some hangage.
0: Hey, are you proud of yourself?
1: Yes.
0: For how you did this?
1: Yeah, and I also like when it has like a little knot at the end.
0: Oh, Lord, like they tied a balloon? I hate that. Cut that part off.
1: No,
0: burn
1: I want to eat it.
0: Barf you.
1: Barf you.
0: I'm just so grossed out by that, man.
1: All right.
0: Okay.
1: Listen to me talking about hot dogs, though. Right?
0: That is fun.
1: Thank you.
0: Except for the parts that felt very not okay for me to hear.
1: Am I still?
0: Good morning. Oh, what?
1: Nothing.
0: Good morning.
1: Ask if I'm still invited over. Okay.
0: No. Good morning. I'm the one who said worth the hype. was not worth the hype. This is Mary. Remember we were doing that segment briefly?
1: I do. Mary, chill out.
0: And it was never heard from again. Can I have the same power? Oh, I haven't read this. And say stop with the daily short, name that voice. It really disrupts your flow. Nah. Just go back to the weekly version that takes up a whole segment. Read this on air and invite others to weigh in. Thank you. Love you long time. All right, Mary, I just did. I didn't even know. I was cold reading this email. Email us in the next 60 seconds if you want us to do whose voice is it anyway, daily or weekly. We thought it'd be fun to spread the fun out each and every day.
1: Yeah, real quickie.
0: And it actually keeps the show moving. We get a little better pace, bada bing. We dipped our toe in that.
1: Yeah, Mary. Mary, you just don't like change, I think.
0: She might be one of those people. Mm-hmm. She's in the bottom part of the J curve. She's right in the bottom of the J.
1: Come on, Mare Bear.
0: Mary.
2: Mary?
1: Mary.
0: Oh, you probably want me to stop doing that too, Mary, don't you?
1: Probably. All right, you want to see what the soup is today?
0: Yes, please.
1: It's a special day.
2: Come down!

0: Yeah, off the series, Brian.
1: What up, AB?
2: What up?
3: What up?
1: Man, Friday.
0: What's happening?
3: What do you got going on this weekend?
0: Not a lot.
1: Are you grilling on Memorial Day?
0: Oh, yeah. It's going to be gorgeous out. I might not go inside.
1: What do you do? Do you grill like just burgers and dogs, or do you do brats?
0: Everything. Whatever they want. Whatever they want.
3: Are you going to do corn? Know? Corn on the cob? Or is it out of season?
0: I got too much braces and metal in the teeth at home.
1: And it's too expensive.
0: Any sort of corn on the cob.
1: Yeah, we're not trying to jeopardize any of that. That stuff costs money.
3: Yeah. Okay.
0: A lot of money.
3: Do we have a soup today?
0: Yeah, I have chicken curry.
3: Ooh.
1: Did you do that for my wife?
0: No, does she?
3: Curry?
1: She's half Indian.
0: Oh, I didn't know.
1: Dude.
0: We haven't met.
1: Oh,
3: yeah,
1: that's
3: he
1: right.
3: tries to keep her away from everybody.
0: Yeah.
3: So we don't tell what he's really like at work. Yep.
0: Yeah.
3: Yep.
1: All right. What's the entree, man?
0: It is a spicy homemade fennel sausage flatbread.
3: Wow.
1: Love it.
3: Yeah. Thank you, Chef
1: Brian, everybody. What a way to end the week. That is Chef Brian.
0: Let's go get it.
1: Let's go get it. Have a great weekend, everybody. Bye. Love you. Bye-bye.
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17: ABC News, I'm Dave Packer. An urgent warning from emergency crews in Orange County, California, that a chemical leak coming from a large storage tank at a Garden Grove Aerospace facility could cause a spill or explosion. Orange County Fire Authority Division Chief Greg Covey.
18: That's why we extended the evacuation today. In an overabundance of caution, this is highly volatile, it's highly toxic, and it's highly flammable.
17: In New York City, one person dead, dozens injured by an explosion at a Staten Island shipyard. Tulsi Gabbard says she's resigning from her position as Director of National Intelligence, citing her husband's cancer diagnosis. Despite some engine problems, SpaceX tested its 408-foot Starship Friday. It splashed down in the Gulf as planned. That sinkhole that fouled up air travel at New York's LaGuardia Airport and beyond has been fixed. Good news for what's shaping to be one of, if not the busiest, Memorial Day travel weekend on record. This is ABC News.
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3: Welcome back to the adventures of Bradley and Dawn. Bradley's on vacation, and we will all be on vacation Monday, Memorial Day. Mm-hmm. So we'll be back with you Tuesday. But until then, we're so lucky to have Leah in the house with us. Aww. Filling in.
20: Thanks for having me.
3: Yes, of course. And you have to tell us all about something amazing that you did. We were all so jealous when we heard what you were doing. Tell everybody what you did.
20: Well, a week ago Saturday, it was my 49th birthday.
3: Ooh,
20: and I was like, okay, we're wrapping up this decade.
3: Yeah. Happy birthday.
21: Happy birthday to Leah.
20: Thank you. So I was like, I got to go big. Yeah. I mean, I want to do something epic.
3: Yeah.
20: So back in March, I bought myself two tickets to see on my literal birthday on May 16th.
3: Yeah.
20: The opening night of the Harry Styles Together Together World Tour.
3: Oh my God.
20: At the Johan Cruyff Arena in Amsterdam.
3: Whoa! I mean, tell us all about it.
20: And I made my husband take me.
3: Yay! That's awesome. And he loved it.
20: He actually loved it. He loved it.
3: He's a big Harry Styles fan.
20: He is. Well, he was like singing along. I was like, you kind of know more of the songs than I do.
3: Awesome.
20: Like I was like a little bested by. So it was amazing. Honestly, Harry Styles could solve world peace. Let's just put him in charge.
3: Aww.
20: He brought everybody together. It was really fascinating. I've been to some big shows.
3: Mm-hmm.
20: I didn't go to Taylor Swift. I mean, I saw Taylor Swift at a tiny, tiny concert.
3: Oh, that's
20: like
3: lucky.
20: 15 years ago.
3: Wow.
20: When she was doing the fairgrounds in Great Falls, Montana.
3: Wow.
20: But this was probably the biggest. I mean, I saw Katy Perry last year. That was a big show. Alanis Morissette. Those are some big, pretty. This mm-hmm. is probably the biggest concert.
3: Oh, I'm sure.
20: That I've seen.
3: How big is the stadium?
20: Do you know? I think there was 70,000 people.
3: Whoa.
20: Is what they said. So this is one of the big, and Starmer will know what, you know, the references. It's a big soccer arena. This is where their professional football team plays.
3: All right.
20: So it's really set up for that. And they, of course, had, you know, a quarter of it blocked off for the stage. So,
3: yeah.
20: But then people on the floor and this massive stage and two huge screens.
3: Sure.
20: And his amazing band. And he sang, he danced. He was absolutely charming and lovely. And Zoe Kravitz and his mom were there.
3: Really?
20: Uh-huh. They were in a mug.
21: Did you? So they were in a box.
20: Yeah. So they were in a box. I did not.
21: Did he reference her at all?
20: He talked. He said his mom was there.
21: Okay.
20: Because he has this his respect your mother is like a line from his new song. So he played this. Okay, Robin was the opening act.
21: Oh, that's
20: she's
21: right.
20: iconic.
21: Oh, Bradley was dying over that.
20: Yes, and she'll be coming to the States to do a tour.
21: Cool.
20: And if you have a chance to see Robin, if you're a fan, go. She had great energy. She brought it. She was delightful and fun.
21: I love that pairing. Love that she opened for him.
20: It was a great pairing. And then he did his. And I gotta say, I've been to some concerts where they're just long.
21: Mm-hmm.
20: You know,
21: and you love him. But, you love them, but you're like, I want to go home.
20: Yeah,
21: at this some was point.
20: He played 21 songs.
21: Whoa!
20: So that's a few, and a lot of you know, kind of melded into each other. Just kept moving. He hit pretty much everything you'd want. Mm-hmm. I think the one song I wish he would have played Cinema. That is like kind of my favorite.
21: Yeah.
20: But it's okay because it's not necessarily like you know a lot of his stuff is mellow.
21: Yeah.
20: But
21: so
20: his
21: it's
20: new
21: not
20: albums,
21: really
20: yeah.
21: great for a concert.
20: So it was like a big dance party, though. He kept it going. And
21: man.
20: He just. So the stage is huge, and there's some stuff coming on. So they call it like the Kiss Pit or something like that.
21: Okay.
20: Because this album, you know.
21: Yeah.
20: Kiss All the Time, Disco Occasionally. So there was, you could buy access to sit down there in the pit.
21: Nice.
20: But apparently the stage, the height of the stage,
21: obscured
20: the views.
21: Oh, really?
20: So he is, the reports are saying, actively redesigning it.
21: Okay.
20: So nice. that should be fixed
21: right,
20: soon.
21: Right, because this they'll take it down and travel with.
20: Yep, exactly. Yeah, exactly. Yeah. So he's doing he's in Amsterdam for the next I think he's like 7 more shows.
21: Okay.
20: Through the beginning of June, and then he goes to London.
21: Okay.
20: He does Melbourne and Sydney.
21: Wow.
20: This was his only mainland European stint. So I would say there was probably more foreigners there than locals for
21: that
20: opening
21: makes
20: night.
21: Sense. Yeah.
20: And he kind of did a poll of the audience and, you know, cheers. And,
21: oh, cool.
20: So it's a big touristy thing. Now, he's going to be playing Madison Square Gardens for 30 dates.
21: It's insane.
20: So if you want to just travel domestically, I would say buy a ticket.
21: Yeah.
20: Like, honestly, if you are the kind of person who wants to travel to a show, it was a great tour. It was a great concert.
21: Yeah.
20: You're going to have a good time.
21: And how many costume changes?
20: None. He starts out, he wore a custom Celine outfit. He looked very dapper. Had some black slacks, some trousers, and a really crisp blue shirt with a white collar, like popped. And he had a jacket on to start.
21: Uh-huh.
20: Took the jacket off. And then he had his necktie, I guess, was his own. It was this really bright floral necktie. And it looked as if it had been cut off.
21: Oh, cute.
20: It was a really cute detail.
21: Oh.
20: And he's had a different outfit every night.
21: Okay.
20: And he just kept it moving. He danced, pulled out some moves.
21: Wow.
20: You know, interaction.
21: So much fun.
20: Yeah.
21: So when did you get back to the hotel? Like 1 a.m.?
20: We brought McDonald's back at 3 o'clock in the morning.
21: Oh, my gosh.
20: It's my birthday.
21: That's hilarious. Oh, yes. That's my Leah. All right. Oh, I'm so sad we didn't get a chance to talk about Devil Wears Prada 2. You saw that as well.
20: Yeah, go see it.
21: Okay. It was good?
20: It was great. Loved
21: it.
0: Morning, sunshine.
2: What is the girl turkey? Is she a Tammy? What is she? We'll call her Tammy.
22: Tammy?
2: I know the guy is a Tom. What's the girl? What's the lady?
22: Tammy?
2: I don't know. What is she? What's her name?
21: A hen.
2: Oh, it's not fun. This is what the mating dance looks like. She's just laying there. She's like, fine.
22: Mount me.
2: But this is what's happening outside of the animal community. There are two teenagers standing nearby, and I'm like, do not talk to that turkey. That turkey's like, do not interrupt me right now. I am about to get freaky with this gal. And they're making noises at him. I'm like, you are going to get your eyes pecked out. I almost pulled over to admonish these kids.
22: Yeah.
2: Leave them alone.
22: Don't cluck block.
2: Don't cluck. Don't.
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36: I'm Bradley Traynor.
37: And I'm Don McClain, and this is Blinded by the Item.
36: Blind items are celebrity gossip with the names left out.
37: Together, we'll play detective to figure out what the item is telling us about our favorite celebrity. Welcome to Blinded by the Item, juicy bits of gossip with the names left out. I am Don McClain. That is Leah Honsky filling in for Bradley today. And of course, we have Mike Ganger. What would we do without him? Giving us those juicy bits of gossip, and we try to guess what celebrity he's talking about. That's basically what the game is, and it's a Friday, mm-hmm. Memorial weekend.
38: Oh, yeah.
37: I mean, are you excited?
20: I'm excited. So excited.
37: Yes. So we will not have a show, unfortunately, on Monday. Mm-hmm. So you will not see us on YouTube that day, but just know this is it's an important day for us, and we're going to take some time off, so... Without further ado, Mike, do you have any good blind items?
38: Oh, yeah, I got a few of them. Let's get into some of these juicy bits of gossip with the names left out. Let's begin with this first one here. This A-list comedic actor knows his lower on the list Model X has all his dirty secrets and is certainly not afraid of a lawsuit. And that is why his support that he'll be offering is more going to be 25% for the kid, 75% for her silence.
37: Oh.
38: This A-list comedic actor knows that his lower on the list, Model X, has all his dirty secrets and also knows she's not afraid of a lawsuit, which is why when it comes to the support he'll be offering, it's going to be 25% for the kid and about 75% to keep her quiet.
37: Okay.
20: So it sounds like she's a little squeaky clean. Because she's got nothing to hide.
38: Sounds like that, yes.
0: Hmm. Has she dated anybody in the same type of like A-list celebrity before?
38: Yes.
0: She has. Okay.
38: Which is where the little not afraid of a lawsuit comes into play.
0: Okay.
20: I always just think it's fascinating, like, when women kind of get into like a group, you know, and it's like they date.
0: I know.
20: You know, like,
0: it's like, do they date them just because they're like, oh, well, she dated Leonardo DiCaprio, so that'll make your image higher.
20: Right?
0: Sure.
20: Yeah.
0: And then they have babies.
20: Fascinating.
0: With them.
20: Fascinating. Okay, so they have a kid together. One,
38: there
20: just,
38: you go.
20: Just one kid or a couple kids?
38: Just one kid.
0: Okay.
20: Just one kid.
38: And I will say, when you said, has she dated an A-lister? She's dated three other A-listers.
20: Again, how do you get your hooks in and then, like...
0: Well, you have to be about 6 feet tall, 120 pounds, or 110. And modeling. Does she do, like, runway modeling?
38: Yes.
0: Okay.
38: She's a model.
20: Okay.
0: So a model model.
20: A model's model.
0: Hmm.
38: A-list comedic actor knows that this... Model X has all his dirty secrets and is also not afraid of a lawsuit. So when it comes to support, he'll offering her 25% will be for the kids, 75% will be for her silence.
20: Wow. Okay. That's kind of a sweetheart of a deal for her. That's kind of unprecedented. Yeah. So he's got some laundry.
0: Okay. Is he, has he, you said comedic, but has he done all types of roles like,
38: He's done some other roles, but mostly an A-list comedic actor.
0: Okay. Mm-hmm.
38: From the standpoint that he also, I mean, comedy has been his thing.
0: Okay.
38: Is his thing.
0: Has he done TV and movies?
38: Yes.
0: Okay.
20: And is he obviously famously problematic? Or is he kind of problematic?
38: I would say more of the kind of problematic.
20: Okay. Not like trashing hotel rooms and beating up paparazzi?
38: No.
20: Okay.
0: What were you going to say?
20: Well, I was just trying to think of it. It was something we were talking about the other day. I don't know if he's definitely comedic, but I totally forgot about like Kiefer Sutherland's, problematic past. And
0: I did too. Whenever that was brought up, I'm like, okay. Yeah.
38: He's not, this person I don't believe has ever headbutted a Russian Uber driver.
0: Right.
38: Singer-songwriter slash actor Kiefer Sutherland.
20: Baller.
0: Did you know, by the way, Leah, did you know that he had a band?
20: I learned it on the day that his band canceled the tour. Just
0: the rest of us. Just checking if we were just out of the loop there. Okay. Has Kaia Gerber had? No, she hasn't.
38: Profile relationships, but no, not that.
0: Lewis Pullman. Is she still with Lewis Pullman?
38: She's still with Lewis. Yeah.
20: Okay.
38: Last we've seen.
20: Did Kaia Gerber date this actor, this comedic actor?
38: Honestly, I have to look it up.
0: Oh.
38: That's a hint.
0: Mm-hmm. Oh, he has to look
38: his
0: it up.
38: His dating history is.
0: Oh, he's got a long date.
20: Oh, he's got a list.
38: Yes, it is Kaia Gerber on that
20: list. Uh-huh, uh-huh.
38: Along with, I don't know. Seven other A-listers.
0: Is he a man of a certain age?
38: No. I think Leah's on it. Go ahead.
20: I think I'm on
38: Bring
20: this one.
0: Okay.
20: Okay, I gotta say, this is a little surprising to me, but I'm gonna guess.
0: Okay.
20: Our favorite formerly tattooed bad boy, Pete.
0: Formerly. Oh!
20: Right?
0: Oh, that's obvious.
38: Yep. Pete Davidson, the correct answer, according to the blind items. He knows that his lower on the list, X... Elsie Hewitt has all of his dirty secrets, and he's at her mercy. He also knows she's not afraid of a lawsuit if need be. So he is going to be offering support in the way of 25% for the kid, 75% for her silence.
20: See, this is so fascinating to me because I really I wouldn't peg Pete for being that problematic, like that he's going to pay off that much.
0: Yeah.
20: I mean, I understand what he's, you know, bit of a party boy, a bit of a stoner. He's, you know.
0: Yeah. I mean, in Hollywood, everyone
20: I mean,
0: smokes.
20: It's honestly, he seems like, for a bad boy, pretty good. But
0: yeah, just
20: what
0: like had
20: out?
0: Some mental health issues there's stuff we don't know, Mike, is what you're saying.
38: According to the blind item, there's stuff we don't know. By the way, as far as the not afraid of a lawsuit, you may remember she actually brought Ryan Phillippe to court for...
20: What? No.
38: Well, they were in a relationship, and she dated Phillippe from April to July 2027. And according
0: to July. That's not a long time.
38: It's not. But according to a civil lawsuit against him, she alleged domestic violence against him. Said that one night they were he was told to pack up their things and leave. Things turned physical, and the star of Cruel Intentions allegedly kicked, punched, and threw Hewitt downstairs.
20: That's
0: a lot.
38: But
0: okay,
38: also,
0: I do remember.
38: She also dated Benny Blanco and Jason Sudeikis before Pete Davidson.
20: Okay, so I knew about the Jason Sudeikis.
38: Mm-hmm.
0: Mike, did you tell us all this at one point?
38: I think at one point we probably heard
0: okay,
38: this,
0: I need to get my pen.
38: Oh, you're
0: Where's
38: good.
0: My pen?
20: Yeah, put this in your notebook,
0: I have
20: Dawn.
0: Hidden pens behind that monitor over there. Will you give me one?
38: They're
0: hidden.
38: See, that's where the good pens are.
0: Well,
20: no, those are bad
0: pens. They start to disappear. Mike?
38: What?
0: Do you take those pens when you sit over there?
38: I'm over... Oh, over there? No, I do not.
0: When you're co-hosting?
38: Oh,
0: okay.
38: I gotta see. No,
20: I pack my own pens.
38: I don't bring my own pens.
20: I'm very particular about my writing utensils.
38: I'm a very prepared person.
20: You actually are. You're such a grown-up.
38: I have a backpack full of pens, so I usually have my own.
0: Okay.
38: No, I'll be diligent about hiding them for you.
0: Okay. Thank
38: you. If they're left out.
0: I tried to hide them, but then they disappear, so maybe I'm taking them. Who knows?
20: She is. She totally is. I mean, search her purse right now.
0: I must be stashing them like a little squirrel somewhere.
20: We walked in here. She pulled out ring lights. She pulled out.
0: Well, you know, we got to look good, right?
38: All right. You guys got that first one nicely done. Let's keep it rolling on with some more blind items today. Be sure to like and subscribe. Head on over to our YouTube page. We're approaching 10,000 subscribers, so you should be one of them. And you'll get notified if you hit that notification bell as soon as we go live with our premiere every single day. Let's keep it rolling on with this one. I don't know what to tell anybody who is surprised by the news that this streaming show has canned this A-list foreign-born movie and TV actor. Did you forget the run-in with the A-plus list actor? Or the run-in with the foreign-born A-list actress? Or the run-in with the former A-list actor who's hurling towards rock bottom? His addiction to hard drugs and alcohol switched to HGH and steroids for the past couple of decades, and it's left his body and mind an absolute wreck.
0: Oh, my gosh.
38: We've got a lot going on here. Let me read it again.
20: So much to unpack.
38: I don't know what to tell you if anyone's surprised to see that this streaming show canned this A-list foreign-born movie and TV actor. Okay. According to the blind item, that movie and TV actor had his addiction to hard drugs and alcohol just switched to HGH and steroids for the past couple of decades, and that has left his body and mind a complete wreck. And by the way, if you are surprised about the story, well, then maybe you forgot about the fact that he had a run-in with an A-plus list actor, a foreign-born A-list actress, and a former A-list actor who's hurling towards rock bottom. So we've got a lot of people here. We're mostly concerned about that A-list foreign-born movie and TV actor who's been canned from a streaming show.
0: Is the other one that's hitting rock bottom Shia LaBeouf?
38: Yep.
20: Okay.
38: This person had a run-in.
0: Well,
20: Shia LaBeouf.
38: There's Shia LaBeouf. Then there's also a run-in with an A-plus list actor and a foreign-born A-list actress as well.
20: Okay.
0: Oh, okay. And someone who just got... See, I was thinking about White Lotus, but then I remembered it's Helena Bonham Carter that was...
20: Yeah.
0: Like, let go from White Lotus, so it's not her.
38: I don't believe she is addicted to HGH and steroids.
0: That's what I'm
20: you never know.
0: Like, I thought, oh my gosh, someone was replaced, but then it just,
38: I don't know what to tell you, anybody who's surprised that this streaming show canned this A-list foreign-born movie and TV actor. If they are, they must have forgot about the run-in he had with this A-plus list actor, also this foreign-born A-list actress, or Shia LaBeouf. His addiction to hard drugs and alcohol just switched to HGH and steroids for the past couple of decades. It's left his body and mind a complete mess.
20: Oh, my. Okay, so past couple of decades. So he's older. Like my age.
38: Let's see here, age-wise.
20: Is he like 50?
38: He is just, I think he's just ahead of 50. No, he's got to be. Let's see here.
20: He's not in his 60s.
38: No,
20: okay.
38: He is younger, I believe, than, well, actually, he's almost 50.
20: Okay.
0: Almost 50.
38: Just about 50.
0: He's been let go from a streaming show.
38: Correct. Been let go from a streaming
20: show.
38: Was
20: it on Paramount Plus?
38: Yes, it was.
20: Was it the mob show?
38: Yep.
20: I don't know his name, but I know.
38: You don't know his name?
20: No.
38: The A-list foreign-born movie and TV actor.
20: He's handsome.
38: Uh-huh.
0: Hmm.
38: He He had addiction to hard drugs and alcohol, which he's been very open about and talked about and actually helped a lot of people with.
0: Tulsa King?
38: Struggling with addiction. No, despite...
0: Sylvester Stallone.
38: Despite being on Paramount Plus,
0: yeah.
38: Here's your biggest clue.
0: Okay.
38: Taylor Sheridan is not involved with this
20: one.
38: Yeah,
20: okay, this is it's not a Taylor show. It's the mob show.
0: I thought Tulsa King was a mob show.
20: Well, I guess it is, but like mob, like New York mob.
0: Okay.
20: I mean,
38: actually,
20: like real mob.
38: This one is Cross the Pond mob.
20: Oh, okay.
38: Clue for you, because again, this is a
20: foreign-born
38: actor.
20: Oh, was he on Peaky Blinders too?
38: Yep.
20: Okay.
0: Oh.
38: You're helping Dawn.
20: I know. I need Dawn to help me with this.
0: Anya Taylor-Joy. Sorry. Okay.
20: Handsome guy on Peaky Blinders.
0: Not okay. So Cillian Murphy is on.
20: It's not Cillian.
0: Yeah.
20: He's too clean.
0: Yeah.
20: He's too clean.
0: Who's the other guy that's on Peaky Blinders?
20: The brother.
0: Shoot. Okay.
20: That's a nice hair. Okay. I did not realize that he struggled with addiction in the past.
0: But you know.
20: I know who he is, but I can't.
0: Yeah.
20: His name is eluding me right now.
38: What other roles does he have? You can maybe help Dawn with that.
0: Oh.
38: Has
0: he dated Taylor Swift?
38: No.
0: Okay.
38: No. But somebody with a name very similar to him from the same country has.
0: Is it Nicholas Holt? No.
20: Joe Alwyn?
38: Think of her relationships.
0: Oh.
20: Harry Styles.
0: That nasty one?
38: The one we like the most of her exes.
0: Oh, Tom Hiddleston.
38: Getaway Car. So he has the same initials and first name.
20: Oh, Tom. Okay.
0: T-H.
38: No, same first name.
20: Tom.
0: Handsome
20: Irish.
0: Tom.
20: See, Irish or British?
38: He's British.
20: He's British, yeah.
0: Tom Handsome.
20: Tom Handsome Man.
0: Is he go by Thomas?
38: No, he just goes by Tom.
0: Tom.
20: Hardy.
38: Yeah.
0: Oh.
20: Thank you. Whoa. I'm sorry that it took me.
38: Wait, it's all good. Do you remember
20: I do too much GHB and... creatine. What is he doing now?
38: According to the blind items, and let me fill it in, we do still have two more people if you want to try to get them.
0: Okay,
38: just for fun.
0: Okay.
38: I don't know what to tell you, but anyone surprised that Mobland, that was the show, it's the show with Helen Mirren, Pierce Brosnan, and Tom Hardy.
0: Oh.
38: Anybody surprised to know that Tom Hardy was fired from the show? Did you forget the run-in he had with this A-plus list actor, this foreign-born A-list actress, and Shia LaBeouf? His addiction to hard drugs and alcohol just switched to HGH and steroids for the past 2 decades, and it's left his body and mind a complete wreck.
0: Oh,
20: yeah.
38: Do you remember which movie he was nominated for an Oscar for?
20: He was nominated for an Oscar?
38: Best Supporting Actor.
0: Memento? No, it's Christopher Nolan, right?
38: No. Okay. You're thinking of when he was in Inception, but no.
0: Yeah, okay.
38: Not Inception. He was in Inception.
0: Yes, he was, and that's where I first learned of him and fell in love with him.
38: So was the person that won an Oscar for this movie. Yes.
0: So Leo is the Revenant.
38: Yes.
0: Oh.
38: He was Best Supporting Actor nominee for The Revenant.
0: So
20: oh, wild. Okay.
38: Uh-huh. And then the other one, it was a very dusty movie.
0: Dusty? Because it's sandy?
20: Dune?
0: It's Dune?
38: No. The other one that's like Dune.
20: Mad Max.
38: Cars. Yeah.
0: Mad Max. Tom Hardy is like rugged, rough, hot.
20: Yes.
38: He and Charlize Theron got into it on the set of that movie. All of it stemming from the same thing that Guy Ritchie and the people behind Mobland are saying. He was always late, a disaster to work with, and then he just kept going off script. Like, he would just be like, I can do this so much better than what you guys have done. It's the same issue that he had on The Revenant with Leonardo DiCaprio and him had an issue. Then there was that movie Lawless where him and Shia LaBeouf got into it. Then he was doing the same thing on Mad Max Fury Road where him and Charlize Theron got into it. So again, if you're surprised by this news, I don't know what to tell you.
20: You know, dude, you are just forgettable enough. You can't act like that.
0: Oh,
20: I'm just throwing that out there, Tom.
0: He had such a bright future.
20: Yeah.
0: Like, honestly, as one of those kind of, you know, not traditionally handsome guys who...
20: Oh, I like the weirdos.
0: I think that he can really act. I think he's a great actor. And just, you don't have to be big and buff. It's fine. You're no longer Bane. Come on.
38: The fire rises.
0: Yes.
38: Yeah, he's a good-looking fella.
20: Mm-hmm.
0: He is.
38: Yeah, that's all I have. Let's keep it rolling on with some more.
0: Really British, too, which I love. Like very a yeah. rugged British yeah. guy. Come on. Mm-hmm.
38: Very mm-hmm. British.
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2: 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Everything entertainment.
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38: So let's keep it rolling on with another blind item here. You guys got to that one. How about this one? I don't think it'll take quite as long. At a time where PR is at a premium, there is only one reason this A-list actor and this former A-list actress spouse would allow the recent story of their upcoming project slip out. They're working through a divorce. At a time where PR is at a premium, there is only one reason this A-list actor, sorry, this foreign-born A-list actor and this former A-list actress spouse would allow the recent story about an upcoming project slip out. They are working through a divorce.
20: Mm. Okay.
38: So a foreign-born A-list actor.
0: Okay.
38: And a former A-list actress spouse.
20: Okay. They've been married for a decade.
38: Probably.
20: Okay.
38: I don't know so exactly.
20: A, I mean,
38: that
20: but
38: sounds right.
20: Not newlyweds.
38: Yeah.
20: Okay, and they just announced a project, but didn't really announce it. It just leaked a project coming out.
38: They have.
20: What's the context of that?
38: Don't take the word project in the way that we normally okay. refer to a project. This is literally a project they're working on, like
20: a house.
38: Yep.
20: Okay, like
38: that gave it away. Go ahead and say it.
0: Oh, this is Blake Lively and Ryan Reynolds.
38: Yes, it is.
20: Oh my yeah. goodness. Okay, unpack this for me, Mike, because I just.
0: Oh, you don't know?
20: I don't know. I saw a blip about this.
38: According to the blind items, at a time where PR is an absolute premium for the two of them, there's only one reason that Ryan Reynolds and Blake Lively allowed the recent story about the fact they aren't paying their contractors slip out. It's because they're working through a divorce.
20: Wow, so they're not paying the contractor.
0: Oh, no, they owe, like, they stop working on the house.
38: $2 million.
0: Yeah.
20: That's bad.
0: $2 million.
20: Oh, yeah. Don't tick off the people who do work for you. I'm sorry. Like,
0: no.
20: That's,
0: We were talking about how it's weird because he's worth $350 to $380 million.
20: Yeah.
0: And so why wouldn't he be able to pay a $2 million bill? Is it because they just don't want the house to be finished because then someone would have to, in a divorce, say, that's mine, and they plan on selling it? I don't know.
20: Huh. That is interesting. I mean, these divorce rumors are circulating, and I mean, you obviously know who I'm talking to, but it's getting to the point where I am just like, I'm waiting for it. I thought it was kind of like chatter, but I think this last year,
0: Well, we did get a real blind item tip from a viewer that said they were in an elevator that went up to a certain floor where a high-powered New York attorney has their offices, and Ryan Reynolds was on that elevator. So,
38: with his crew taking the service elevator, trying to stay hidden in the back.
20: Incognitus.
38: This person worked in the same building.
0: And that was, what, last
20: That
0: December?
20: Was like 6 months ago.
38: I would say that was like a good 4 or 5, 6 months ago. So
0: which I was like, whoa. If our viewer slash listener did not send us that, I wouldn't believe any of these rumors because they come across as like a united front. And it would be just like, to me, tabloid fodder that because of their egos, they wouldn't get divorced. They would just stay together for the sake of saving face, you know?
38: I will say most recently she has been, well, even before this, she had been at the Met Gala by herself. Mm-hmm. It was her big first appearance the settlement was announced. Yep. He was nowhere to be seen. She was just at a recent Fenty event like a few nights ago by herself. Mm. He was just at Stephen Colbert's final show last night.
20: Well, I want to bring that up because I watched it this morning.
0: Oh, yeah.
20: So he was there by himself. And this is my 2 cents to throw in. He was looking real bronzy, like the fake tan, and he had a little chain going on. I mean, that's giving like divorced dad vibes if I ever saw him.
0: Oh my gosh.
38: Love it.
0: So true. Did he pull up in like a Ferrari?
20: He's got a Corvette.
0: Corvette.
38: I love it.
0: Oh my gosh. He's bronze. So he's tanning.
20: He looks so bronzy.
0: He's on the prowl.
20: Yeah.
0: Who would he get with next?
20: Oh, she's going to be young.
38: Yeah.
0: Sure, of course. Like, I mean, that's a given.
20: Probably one of Blake's friends. He seems
0: to have
20: energy.
0: Oh,
20: yeah.
0: Friends.
20: He totally would.
0: Love it.
20: Mm-hmm.
38: I think he needs like a Madeline Klein.
20: Yeah.
38: That's where he's going. Kyle Gerber, Madeline Klein. Mm-hmm.
20: Yep.
38: He's going that route next.
0: Because it wouldn't be a true relationship. I mean,
38: no.
20: Oh, he's going to go full on Van Wilder Rebirth 2.0. Yeah. It's going to be terrible. And I'm here for it.
38: Depends how deep in the blind items you want to go on whether or not it's going to be a real relationship.
0: It's true. Well, right. That's what I was implying.
38: Find, yeah.
0: Yes, yes.
38: Plenty you can find as you go.
0: I mean, is Hugh Jackman married yet? Well,
38: maybe it's going to be a Deadpool and Wolverine reunion.
20: Yeah, oh, my goodness.
38: We've got...
20: Give us another one.
38: Got another blind item here. By the way, for those who are probably yelling, who are the, I don't know, 1% of people that watch the show that are supporters of Blake and Ryan, the two of them were seen at a soccer match. I just want to put that out.
20: Okay.
38: That was like 3 weeks ago. They were seen at a soccer
20: match.
38: Well,
20: that's when we all thought they were moving to England.
38: Yeah. Just wanted to put that out there.
20: Thank you.
38: Sure, it's we're all on the up and up here.
0: Okay. She had some shopping to do.
20: I like
0: UK,
20: Blake.
0: So.
20: I think she's kind of cool.
0: Oh, my gosh.
20: I know.
0: You guys don't.
38: Hit the comments.
20: Yeah. Yes, yep.
38: Hit the comments. Yeah.
20: That's fine.
0: Don't
20: I said
0: hate Leah.
20: I said what I said.
38: Let's keep it rolling on with more blind items. Be sure to like and subscribe. Get over to that YouTube page and hit that notification bell. You get notified when we go live with our premiere every single day, except on holidays like Monday. Let's do another one here. I guess everyone grieves in their own way, but waiting nearly a year to post about your A-list celebrity parent being gone and then starting it with a massive thirst trap is certainly a choice.
0: Oh, my gosh.
38: I guess everyone grieves in their own way, but waiting a year to then post about your A-list celeb parent passing and starting the post with a massive thirst trap is certainly a choice.
0: Oh,
20: okay.
0: So we knew that the A-list parent had passed away?
38: Yep. Nearly a year ago.
20: A year ago. Who
0: died? Are they also... You did say that they were also famous?
38: This person is, I would say, a... C-list reality star / actress / singer nepo baby. Sorry, the blind didn't say, so I just make that up on the
20: spot. I love that.
38: C-list nepo baby singer songwriter / actress / reality star.
0: Okay, all right. So,
20: reality Bravo reality star?
38: No.
0: So it was sort of like, I'm so sad that Dad has passed away.
38: Yep.
0: I'm just remembering Dad.
38: Yep.
0: Okay.
20: And it was their dad.
38: Uh-huh.
20: And this is a lady?
38: Yep.
20: Okay.
0: And it was like, and I'm in a bikini.
38: And here's my booty.
20: Here's ooh, my booty. Is it good booty?
0: Okay. Don't make him answer that. Okay. Reality star, can you describe her again?
38: I don't think you're going to do well finding her.
20: Okay, so we're going to...
38: You only know her because of him.
20: Okay.
0: Because of her dad?
38: Yeah. Yep.
20: Well, who died
38: he's
20: a year
38: an
20: ago?
38: An A-list celeb who passed away nearly a year ago.
20: And you say celeb.
38: I
20: singer?
38: Do for a reason, not a singer, although he did sing.
20: Uh-oh.
0: Oh,
20: did he have
38: not
20: a
38: musician, although he did play guitar.
20: That's like so cryptic.
38: Not an actor, but he did act.
0: Oh.
38: Actor / musician.
0: Okay. Oh.
38: Yep.
0: Is it Ozzy?
38: No.
0: Oh.
20: Oh. Okay. Wow.
38: Like I said, not a musician, although he did play music. So like, he actually got his start.
20: Was he a DJ?
38: No.
20: Okay. He
0: where
20: played
0: he got
20: music?
0: His start.
38: Go other ways people become A-list celebs.
0: They marry somebody famous? No. Okay.
20: How do you become... When were they an A-list celeb? Like, for decades?
38: Yes.
20: Okay. Starting in, like, the 70s?
38: Dang near 5 decades.
20: Five decades of being an A-list celeb.
38: The height was probably in the 80s and 90s.
0: Oh, no.
20: Is it Dick Clark?
38: Nope. I guess everyone grieves in their own way, but waiting nearly a year to post about your A-list celeb father passing away and then starting the post with a thirst trap is certainly a choice. Okay. And that's what this C-list reality star slash singer slash actress chose to do.
0: Oh, no. This is confusing.
20: Is he a rapper?
38: Nope. Though he's rapped.
20: Oh, my gosh.
0: Oh, God. Who is
38: he's
0: this?
38: He's kind of done all the things. What's the one, whenever I say celeb, what's the first thing you ask?
0: Foreign born?
38: No. But when you say, when I say celeb.
0: Oh, are they?
38: That means they're not an actor or singer usually.
0: Are they in
38: so
0: sports?
38: You always ask if
20: oh,
38: they're
20: sports.
38: In sports. They're an athlete.
20: Oh.
38: But an entertaining athlete.
0: Sugar Ray Leonard.
20: Pete Rose.
38: An entertaining athlete who sings and acted. And performed.
20: And was in movies.
38: And was in lots of movies.
20: As himself.
38: As himself and also as actual characters.
20: Oh.
0: OJ?
38: A-plus list could probably be also applied to this person.
20: Was he a boxer?
38: No, he's but he boxed. It.
20: Football player?
0: Oh my God, he boxed too? What is, who is this? Phenomenal.
20: Evander Holyfield. George
38: he most
20: Foreman.
38: Notably, he most notably boxed...
20: Mike
38: Rocky.
20: Tyson. Apollo Creed.
38: He's not a boxer, though. But he fought Rocky.
20: In the ring?
38: In a movie, yeah.
20: On film?
38: Mm-hmm.
0: Drago.
20: The Russian guy.
38: But he's not a boxer.
20: Football player.
38: Nope.
20: Basketball player.
38: He's...
0: Oh, no.
20: Oh, boy.
0: This is.
38: Being in the ring with Rocky wasn't uncommon territory for him.
0: Because he was an announcer.
20: Is he a wrestler? Was it Hulk Hogan?
0: Oh! Brooke!
20: Oh, Brooke Hogan.
38: What's she doing? Nicely done. According to the blind items. I guess everybody grieves in their own way, but Brooke Hogan waiting nearly a year to post about her father passing and then starting it with a massive thirst trap of her booty is certainly a choice.
20: Yeah. Oh, God. I mean, to be fair, she had a problematic last couple years with her father. So
38: that's about 15 years. Yeah. It was rough.
20: But, wow. It's been a year since Hulk Hogan left us.
38: It was July.
0: That's crazy.
38: Which is crazy because we're literally a month and a half away from July.
20: That's crazy.
0: I can't believe it.
38: I know.
0: Wow. Okay.
38: But yeah, that was, she just went on a long post and basically just talked about she's been collecting her thoughts, been thinking about it. And for some reason, I shouldn't say for some reason, again, everyone grieves in their own way. She went ahead and made a big old post all about how she was feeling that particular day. Said it really hit her hard that day for one reason or another. And again, the very first picture on the carousel was the ocean and then her booty.
20: Nice.
38: Backward shot of her laying down like this with her booty and then the ocean.
20: Again,
38: everyone.
0: Oh, my.
20: Yeah, we all grieve.
38: You know, grieve certain ways. I don't know what to tell you.
0: That's so weird and inappropriate.
38: Did you guys watch the documentary?
0: No.
38: Okay.
20: No, but you gave me such a great recap on it like 2 weeks ago.
38: Yeah, it's
0: it good?
38: It's very digestible for anybody who's not. It's made for the masses. It's not made for anybody who's in the weeds or anybody who listens and really like me who likes digging into the story of it. But it was definitely produced by the company that owns his rights, WWE.
0: See.
38: And it was produced by his family. So
20: You know, Hulk Hogan was such a huge part of my childhood. Huge. I mean, huge part of every 1980s kid growing up.
38: Yeah.
0: Yeah.
20: I mean, you couldn't escape it. But.
0: Right. Do you have brothers? Leah?
20: I don't. Only girls in my family.
0: Okay.
20: Yeah. I've lived with two men my life, my husband and my father.
0: Okay.
20: That's plenty. And I have daughters. I'm like,
0: wow. Yeah.
20: Very feminine energy forward in my family.
0: Yes, me too.
1: Hey, my talkers. Bradley here.
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2: All right, you guys got that one nicely done. Let's keep it rolling with another blind item here. You're crushing today. It's been a fun one. Thanks so much for filling in for us, Leah.
3: Yes.
2: How about this next one here? We are not sure the root cause of it, but these former co-stars are absolutely no longer friends. The A-minus list actress slash singer has more than a few social media accounts where she rips the higher on the list former friend apart.
3: Okay. Yep. I too have burner social media accounts.
4: Oh my gosh.
2: We are not sure the root cause of these former co-stars being absolutely no longer friends, but they're not. The A-minus list actress slash singer has more than a few social media accounts where she rips apart her higher on the list former friend.
3: Okay.
2: And
3: so
2: co-star.
3: A friend is, when you say friend, is friend a job title?
2: Friend?
3: In this world.
2: No.
3: Okay, so not a housewife.
2: No.
3: Not a cast,
2: nope.
3: A guest. Okay.
5: Were they very close at one point?
2: They were, yeah. They
5: like
2: were
5: very.
2: Oh. Well, I don't know. I don't think
5: I don't
2: so
5: mean that way, but just like people going, jeez, enough.
2: I don't think it's who you.
5: Oh, Ariana Grande and Cynthia Erivo.
2: No.
3: Oh.
2: I would have leaned into what the blind item said about those two, but no, that is not okay who we're talking about. We are talking about an A-minus list. That is a very good guess, though. A-minus list actress slash singer has more than a few social media accounts where she rips apart her higher on the list former friend and co-star.
3: Okay. I'm going to go out.
2: Please.
3: Mm. Nicole Richie and Paris Hilton.
5: Oh, that is good because Paris was a singer.
3: Yeah.
5: Remember?
3: But
5: her
3: I don't.
5: Hits?
3: But she's higher than Nicole, I would say.
5: Okay.
2: Yeah.
3: She's been rocking a lot of scarves lately. Mm-hmm. I'm wondering if she had like some weird procedure done.
5: Thank you.
3: Okay, so were they reality stars?
5: Okay.
3: So actresses.
2: Well, A-minus list actress and singer, okay. And then a higher on the list former co-star and friend.
3: Television?
2: Yep.
5: Were they...
3: And friend?
5: Were they child stars?
2: Yes.
3: Oh.
5: Okay, so is it a Nickelodeon or
2: it
5: Disney?
2: It is not a Nickelodeon. It's Disney.
3: Disney.
5: It's Disney? Okay.
2: It's a Disney situation.
5: Is it Lindsay Lohan?
2: It's not.
5: And Paris Hilton? Mm-mm. Okay.
3: Is it... Oh, who...
5: Selena Gomez?
3: Hayden Panettiere.
5: Hmm. Okay, let me get to my Disney.
3: Okay,
5: list.
3: So it's Disney.
2: Mm-hmm.
3: High School Musical?
2: Nope.
3: Series?
2: The movie, no.
3: Movie.
2: High School Musical, the series, the movie, no.
3: Oh, were there Jonas Brothers involved?
2: I really don't believe there were. Let me find out.
5: They were just
2: hanging
5: out backstage.
3: Just hanging out.
2: No Jonas Brothers on the set of this particular show.
3: Where show. Disney show.
2: Disney show.
3: Hannah Montana.
2: Nope. You're right there in a mix. It's right at that same time.
3: It's right around that same time.
5: Hilary Duff?
2: Nope.
3: Ashley Tisdale. Nope, she's High School Musical.
5: Kiki Palmer.
3: That's So Raven. Name all the shows my kids used to watch.
5: Yeah.
2: I think it was on right before all those.
3: Let's see. Victorious was Nick.
5: Amanda Bynes?
3: Amanda. Okay, I gotta reset.
2: Let's reset with everybody
3: Nikki
2: here.
3: Blinks.
2: Hold on. Let me reset with everybody here, but no.
3: No.
2: We are not sure what caused the former co-stars of this Disney Kids Channel show to no longer be friends, but they are not. The A-minus list actress slash singer has more than a few social media accounts where she rips apart her higher on the list former friend. So again, we're talking higher on the list, which means we are talking about an A-list TV and movie actress.
3: Actress. Okay, that was...
2: Also sings.
3: Not Zac Efron. Oh.
5: Olivia Rodrigo?
2: Okay. This was a little earlier. This is back like one of those shows that Leah was just talking about.
3: So
2: we're talking about the
3: High School Musical, Hannah Montana era.
5: Miranda Cosgrove?

0: Oh, that was
1: Bella
0: Nick.
1: Thorne.
0: Bella Thorne.
1: Oh my gosh, Bella Thorne. What was she on?
2: And her higher on the list, A-list actress and singing co-star?
1: Oh, Ariana Grande. No. Bella Thorne.
0: I loved her. She's so cute.
2: I would argue this person is A to A plus list actress who also sings.
0: Are they currently
2: TV and movie?
0: TV and movie. Are they currently in?
1: We think of them
0: the
1: more
0: theaters?
1: Now as.
0: Okay.
2: As what?
1: As an actress.
0: Zendaya.
2: You got it. Oh, they were in Shake It Up together for three seasons.
1: Oh,
2: Bella Thorne and Zendaya.
1: Both of us.
2: Bella played CeCe Jones, Zendaya played Rocky Blue. Uh-huh. Many people thought maybe Bella was the better actress of the two and maybe would have a bigger career. They were incorrect, and according to the blind items, despite formally being friends, I don't know what happened, but something fell out between the two of them because Bella Thorne now, I guess, spends her time on a few burner accounts ripping apart Zendaya. I don't know about that, but okay,
0: Bella.
2: Go for it.
0: I'm kind of here for that juicy bit. Yeah. That's kind of funny.
2: Yeah.
1: Okay.
0: Oh my gosh.
1: Like
0: but
1: it.
0: You know, yeah, I do. I will agree with that. Like when that show broke out, Bella Thorne had a really bright future.
2: Yeah.
0: Hasn't she done like OnlyFans recently? Or am I
2: she
0: totally
2: did.
0: Making
2: it? Wasn't that long ago?
1: She was like the first person that was a.
0: Nothing
1: I
0: wrong
1: guess,
0: with that. It's good
1: just
0: money.
1: A celebrity that wasn't an adult star.
2: Yep.
1: And she made $1 million in a day. And it really made the OnlyFans models very upset.
0: Yes.
1: Because she's like, I support, you know, adult film workers and sex workers. And they're like, yeah, but you just took a bunch of money away from us. Because then they had to change the rules of OnlyFans as to how much they had to do something that really hurt the other makers. And I don't exactly remember what those rules were that they put in place.
2: To be fair, one of the reasons why OnlyFans is such an immediate thing in reaction to all of us is because of the light that people like Bella Thorne put onto it. So
1: true.
0: That's true.
2: Riding tide raises all ships there. So I don't know. I think those people that were upset might have...
1: they benefit from
2: may
1: it.
2: May have benefited from it in the long run.
1: Sure.
2: But I don't know. No, I agree with you. She was one of the first to do that. And again, she, according to the blind item, has some burner accounts and is not a big fan of Zendaya. We haven't seen the two of them. We knew they were friendly. They seem like, you know, they've been close. I think they've done a few events or they've been at a few of the same events, but I don't think we're seeing them interact the same way they used to.
0: Oh, yeah. Okay. I could see that.
2: Remember we talked about like...
0: I would be really jealous too if I were Bella Thorne.
2: Remember a couple of weeks ago we talked about the fact that I feel like Zendaya is at a point where she is about to just be the punching bag. Like we love when these stars make this meteoric rise. They get to the top
1: and then we
2: just rip them apart. I'm getting a lot of blind items about Zendaya.
0: Are you?
2: Oh,
0: wow.
2: Yes. And this is just one of the many that we're sifting through. I would not be surprised if that's a narrative we start getting. She's been very overexposed.
1: She really has.
2: We saw it with
1: everything's
2: Pedro.
1: Been very, very positive about her.
0: Oh, yeah, with Pedro.
2: Pedro
0: that's
2: Pascal,
0: true.
2: We saw this exact same thing play out last year.
0: Mm-hmm.
2: Fake or not, this whole narrative started on the internet about him kind of being a bad guy and him doing all these different things and him, you know, it's just, I don't know.
1: Yeah,
2: we love building people up and then ripping them back down.
1: Yeah, that's just awful.
2: It is. It
1: but
2: really
1: you know
2: is.
1: What? We like to talk about it.
2: Yeah. Well, hey, at least we're being open and transparent about it.
1: That's true.
0: I am a garbage person, and I own that.
1: Oh, my God!
0: I have terrible taste in pop culture and television. It's fine.
1: No.
2: We got time for one more. No, she really does.
0: I really do.
2: Horrible shows she thinks are good. It's awful.
1: Oh, my God.
0: Tune in at 3 o'clock next week. You'll learn all about it.
1: Oh, my gosh.
2: Dawn, she loved All's Fair.
1: Oh.
0: I did love All's Fair.
1: I didn't ever watch it, but did you see it as like a... we can talk
0: about
1: that
0: later.
2: We can. I don't want to give any more time to All's Fair than we've already done in our world. Apparently, this A-minus list musician is not above trying to sabotage her A-minus list TV and movie actor ex's new relationship. His people are monitoring it close because remember, we told you about that NDA.
0: Mm. Oh.
2: Apparently, this A-minus list musician is not above trying to sabotage her foreign-born A-minus list TV and movie actor ex's new relationship.
0: Mm.
2: His people are closely monitoring it, though, because remember, we told you about that NDA.
0: Oh, my.
2: So we've got an A-minus list singer.
0: Okay.
2: Or musician. Singer. Yep.
1: Is she foreign-born?
2: She is not.
1: She's an American,
2: but he is.
1: And they're both singers.
2: No, he is a foreign-born A-minus list TV and movie actor.
1: Okay.
0: Is she country?
2: She's not.
0: She's pop?
2: She is...
0: Rock?
2: Nah. No. More pop, more hip-hop, more rapper.
0: Rapper?
2: Yep.
0: Oh.
2: More hip-hop, R&B, rapper.
1: Okay.
2: She's not above trying to sabotage her ex-man's new relationship, her ex being a foreign-born A-list TV and movie actor.
0: Okay.
2: Who was part of a very big streaming show.
0: Okay. Streaming on Netflix?
2: Yep. Trying to get to the finish line. We're almost
0: done.
2: Yeah. Netflix, huge, massive streaming show. The biggest.
0: The biggest.
1: Stranger Things. Joseph Quinn.
0: Oh,
1: Joseph Quinn.
2: And,
1: you know.
2: His A-minus list musician, rapper, singer, ex.
1: Doja Cat.
2: According to the blind items, Doja Cat is not above trying to sabotage Joseph Quinn's new relationship. He's apparently been running around with, I believe, a Australian model or actress, something.
1: Good for him.
2: According to the blind item, though, she's not above trying to sabotage that a little bit. But his people are monitoring it closely because, remember, we told you about that NDA between the two of them.
0: Interesting.
1: All right. Thank you for listening and watching Blinded by the Item. You can always catch us in podcast form wherever you get your podcasts. You can find us on YouTube. 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And you can also email us at our website, blindedbytheitem.com. And we will be gone on Monday. Bradley and I will be back on Tuesday. Let's say it all together. Don't forget to watch
3: Blinded by the Item.

0: 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Hey, it's Dr. Megan from Holistic Health with Dr. Megan. 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
10: ABC News, I'm Dave Packer. A federal judge has dismissed a human smuggling case against Kilmer Abrego Garcia, the man the Trump administration unlawfully deported to El Salvador last year. Linda Walter Rodriguez is with We Are CASA, the organization that's been fighting for Abrego Garcia's rights.
11: The family is celebrating at this moment. They are taking it in and digesting everything that is coming to them.
10: The Justice Department will attempt to repeal the decision. A storage tank holding toxic chemicals in Orange County, California is threatening to explode. Orange County Fire Authority Division Chief Greg Covey.
12: That tank, when it heated up on the first day, actually bulged. It got to a point where it does what we call a blevy, which is a boiling, liquid, expanding vapor explosion.
10: Release valves on the tank frozen. A shipyard explosion in New York City Friday, leaving one person dead, dozens of responders injured. There were a few hiccups, but SpaceX Friday launched its biggest Starship yet on a test flight. This is ABC News.
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14: So here's the best of what we did all week on the Jason Matheson Show with Colleen Lindstrom, replayed for you on Saturday and Sunday on My Talk.
15: That is so stupid.
14: We're walking on sunshine on this Monday, May 18th, 2026. What's up, everybody? Welcome to Hour 2. It's the Jason Matheson Show. I'm Jace, and right over there, say hello to America's buddy. It's Colleen Lindstrom.
0: Good morning, buddies.
14: And over there, she's the pride of Orlando. It's Holly Robert.
16: I like oranges.
14: That's right. Cheers, everybody. Welcome to the show.
16: Yes.
14: Drink those, hydrate so you don't die, Drake.
0: Exactly.
14: Right, Colleen?
0: You got to take care of that body.
14: Mm-hmm.
0: It's the only one you get.
14: Mm-hmm. Unless there's reincarnation, and then you'll come back as a hermit crab or something, but sure. Yeah.
0: Yeah. Well, that'd be kind of fun.
17: Whatever floats your boat.
14: Yeah. I don't think if there is reincarnation, and the older I get, the more I do think this is, it's just a soul cycle. Like you just, your soul just, you know.
0: It just keeps cycling through.
14: Yes. I have two thoughts. One, I used to be afraid that I would come back as a hermit crab, but I think that once you're human, like, you know, Colleen, you're a human.
0: Mm-hmm.
14: Holly.
0: Allegedly.
14: Allegedly, Holly's, you know. I think that's just what you are. Like, you're not going to come back as a pigeon. That's what my belief system. I've cemented that. I think I don't have to worry about coming back as like an orange roughy.
0: Once you've evolved to human, you get to stay.
14: Yes.
0: Human. You just cycle through.
14: Yeah.
0: Human forms.
14: Yes.
0: Okay.
14: My second thought is, oh God, do I really want to go through childhood again? I'm just saying.
0: You know what?
14: I'm just thinking about this.
0: Listen,
14: thoughts for a Monday. It's very big, deep thoughts for a Monday.
0: I do think it would be, but see, this isn't how it works. So this is the bummer of it, right?
14: Like, okay.
0: Your memory gets wiped clean. You got to start
14: like C-3PO at Revenge of the Sith. Yes.
0: Exactly. And that's the unfortunate piece, because boy, do I wish I could do childhood again, knowing what I know now.
14: Right.
0: Or high school.
14: Right.
0: Oh my gosh.
14: Yeah.
0: Middle school and high school, just knowing like you're going to be fine.
14: Yeah.
0: You're going to be fine. That guy over there who thinks
14: he's a loser.
0: Hot stuff.
14: A big fat loser.
0: Is going to have a rough future.
14: Yes.
0: But he thinks he's hot stuff right now.
14: Yes. Ryan McKinnon, who used to beat me up. Don't worry, Jace. He's going to look like he hangs out at a truck stop all day.
0: Exactly.
14: It's fine. No, it's fine.
0: Exactly. You're mm-hmm. going to age great and they're going to look real rough.
14: Yeah.
16: You'll be swell.
0: Mm-hmm.
16: You'll be great.
0: Mm-hmm.
17: You're going to Ethel Merman that.
0: Mm-hmm. Heck yeah.
17: But remember, the chances of being born as a human. In the ocean, there is a blind sea turtle that comes up to the surface once every 100 years. If there is a wooden plank with a small hole floating in the ocean, the chance of the blind turtle's head passing through the small hole is extremely small. The chance of being born as a human is the same as that of a blind turtle poking its head through the hole of the floating plank.
0: I'm sorry, where did that come from?
17: It's a Buddhist parable of the blind turtle.
0: Oh, okay. All righty.
14: Oh.
17: So what I'm saying, Jason, the odds of being reincarnated into a human are very, very small. So everyone today, cherish being alive as a human.
0: Thank you. Thank you, Buddha.
18: That was a lot to take in just now.
14: Thank you, Steve Kornacki.
0: It really was.
14: Mm.
16: Thank you, Holly. Talking about this.
14: I know. It's my fault, Holly. I take full ownership of it.
17: It's called yes-anding you.
14: I know. I wasn't prepared for the and.
0: I liked the yes part.
14: Yeah. Wasn't prepared for that. Lil Jon, were you prepared for it?
19: Yeah!
14: Sorry.
17: Hey, remember, Lil Jon does meditation. He has a whole album of it.
20: Which, I will say, when I was diagnosed with ADHD last week.
14: Mm-hmm. Remember when that happened?
20: Trust me, it's kind of been ruling my life for the last few days. When the diagnosing professional said to me, "Have you tried mindfulness and meditation?"
14: God. Yeah,
20: I started guffawing. Have I tried meditation? You just diagnosed me with ADHD.
14: Yes. Do you think I've tried it?
20: How do you think that goes?
14: Yeah.
19: Okay.
20: But suddenly I'm thinking, listen, maybe Lil Jon could take me through that process. Good.
14: Yeah.
20: Thank you.
19: What? Let's get this mother crunk.
21: Mental and emotional well-being.
17: All right, let's get to the actual talking here.
21: Minded people into my life.
17: Yeah.
14: Like-minded people brought into his life.
17: Mm-hmm. This is affirmations to manifest positivity from Lil Jon.
20: Okay.
14: Oh. I can't wait.
21: I am a magnet for positive opportunities and experiences.
20: Mm. Mm-hmm. Okay. What?
19: What?
21: I embrace each day with a positive mindset and open heart.
20: Yeah.
17: Mm-hmm. We'll wait for one more.
14: One more.
20: Okay.
21: I attract positivity into my life by focusing on what brings me joy.
17: And this goes on. You know, I think that we should have a Lil Jon manifesting every day.
20: I agree.
17: We're going to a Lil Jon.
20: Lil Jon.
14: Yeah. Lil Jon.
20: Yep.
17: And we'll have one lesson from him.
20: Yeah, and just one affirmation.
17: Just one affirmation. Affirmation.
14: Yeah. It's a singular.
20: It'll be Lil Jon's affirmation.
14: Affirmation. Affirmation.
20: Yeah.
14: That's it.
20: You just get the one. God.
14: Just the one. That's all you get per day.
20: That's all I can really handle per day anyway.
14: Yeah. It's a lot.
20: Yeah, don't throw it all at me. I can really only affirm once.
14: Mm-hmm.
17: We'll keep
14: just
17: it
14: once.
17: Light.
20: One a day.
14: Yeah.
20: We'll ease you in.
14: Right? I'm sorry that I brought up reincarnation so early in the show. But, you know,
20: I'm glad you did.
17: Yeah, because don't even get me started. I was going to start talking about the Division of Perceptual Studies at the University of Virginia because they study reincarnation, among other things.
14: They do?
17: Oh.
20: What have they learned, Holly?
17: Well, they're studying consciousness, surviving... Why can't I talk this morning? Consciousness...
14: Monday.
17: I know. Surviving physical death. They study the phenomena that challenges mainstream scientific paradigms regarding the nature of human consciousness.
20: Mm.
17: And this is at the University of Virginia. It's also known as DOPS.
14: DOPS.
17: Children who remember previous lives.
14: Oh.
17: A whole realm of being. Guys, there was this Dateline one time. There was this kid that remembered an entire previous life of being a Hollywood agent, and he was just some kid living in Missouri, and he could get it down to the exact detail about this guy.
20: That is incredible.
22: I see dead people.
20: I'm into
14: kids,
20: this.
14: Another reason kids scare me. Well, I remember when I was, this is a memory. This is a 1 second memory. I remember like 81, 82 watching Give Me a Break. And I had a conscious thought. I was like, oh God, I'm so glad the 70s are over. Like I hated the 70s. I remember as a child thinking about how much I did not enjoy the 70s. Why would I would have been seven at the time? Why would a 7-year-old think that?
20: I swear I am not being Jason.
14: I was in my home watching Give Me a Break, and I remember thinking to myself, and I thought that I'm so glad the 70s are over. Like, I hated the 70s.
20: And you were only alive for like the back half of the 70s.
14: Yeah.
20: Also, you know, this isn't when I have one of my kids who shall remain nameless. They remember.
14: Nice catch.
20: One of my boys.
14: Nice catch.
20: One of my boys says to me all the time, do you remember when I realized I was real? And I'm like, no, I don't remember that. Tell me more. And he will tell you vividly about when, and I'm not joking, when he feels like he entered his body as an actual human being. And he was about 3 years old, and he'll tell you everything about it. Everything about that experience. It's wild.
14: Oh, my God.
20: He's like, that's when I realized I was alive. And I'm like, that's so strange. But awesome.
14: Yeah.
20: My daughter. Oh, whoa. Okay, this is going to blow your mind. Are you ready for it?
14: No.
20: Get ready. When my grandmother was dying, I brought my daughter, who was probably two or three at the time, kind of, you know, she was like not actively dying yet, but it was, you know, the time was getting closer.
14: Yeah.
20: And so I brought her over to visit her great grandma. And, you know, I said, you know, we're just going to go say hi to great grandma real quick. And we stood at the door of the bedroom, and I was holding her, and she gripped onto me like really hard. And, you know, it just looked like my grandma was just sitting in a bed. She was sitting up. I mean, she was drowsy, but she was not actively dying yet. 3 days later, she died. My daughter, when we went to the house again to see my grandfather, my daughter said, I'm going to go in the room and see if the angels are still there. And I said, pardon? And she said, the angels that were by great grandma, I want to know if they're still in the bedroom. Can you tell me more about these angels, please? She did. She told me all about them, what they looked like, what the looks were on their faces. She told me all about these angels that had been standing around my grandmother. Isn't that wild?
14: Oh, my goodness.
20: I know. And now if I ask her about it, she only remembers the story. She doesn't really remember
14: the moment.
20: But I was like very encouraging of it. Like, please continue to tell me when you see things like this, young child.
14: Please.
1: Yeah. The kids are in the liminal space.
20: That's what I love.
14: Oh, my God. I got the goosies.
20: Isn't that wild?
14: I got the goosies with that one.
20: Yeah. It's one of
14: that
20: my
14: is crazy.
20: It's one of my favorite stories of that, like the things that kids can see that we don't see.
14: Yeah. Oh, oof.
20: Mm-hmm.
14: Well, what a way to begin the second hour, yes. Everybody.
20: Yeah. Well, thank you for bringing up reincarnation, Jason.
14: You're very welcome.
20: We had no intention of doing that. We got some Little John meditations.
14: Right.
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3: Another thing about Kesha we found out is she is geosexual.
23: Is this one I'm going to have to explain to Grandma at Thanksgiving?
3: I think you'll be okay.
23: Okay.
3: She's pretty much celibate unless she's in Italy, because she'll have sex while she's in Italy.
24: Okay.
3: I don't think this is going to come up in any conversation with Grandma.
23: Thank you.
3: I will say to this, I'm probably not having sex if I'm not in Minneapolis, because I don't want to go to anybody's house at this point. So I'll be honest, maybe I'm a geosexual.
24: There you go.
3: And to be honest, I'm not even having sex in Minneapolis. So I am just celibate, I guess would be the correct term, which I think your grandma knows that one.
23: Yeah, she knows that one.
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24: May 15, 9 a.m. Two women quietly waiting at the doctor's office. Woman 1 says, "Cold day, huh?" Woman 2, "What's that?" Woman 1, "Kinda cold today." Woman 2, "Yeah, wasn't expecting that." Woman 1, "What is it, 47 degrees? Woman 2, "No, more like 45. Woman 1, yeah, makes sense. At least it's not raining. Woman 2, "That would be sad." Woman 1, "So sad." Woman 2, "The weather." 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
4: 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We've now moved to the second hour, 7:30. We rearranged the kitchen because now the top of the third hour is Screen Queens. All the movie news, TV and streaming news and reviews that you need. Okay, here we go. Am I the asshat for canceling my dad's surprise 60th birthday after I found out my sister told him about it? So I need to know if I went too far because my entire family is not speaking to me and I'm sitting here wondering if I'm the villain in this story or if I'm justified. So some background. My dad turned 60 in 2 weeks. I've been planning a surprise party for him for 6 months. Not exaggerating. I reserved a private room in his favorite restaurant. I tracked down people he went to college with. I found his best friend from the army who he hasn't seen in 11 years. I've been coordinating with like 35 people. I paid for most of it myself. My sister knew about the party. She was supposed to help. She did not help at all, but that's a separate issue. 3 weeks ago, my dad made a comment at Sunday dinner that was so specific, I almost choked. He said, I hope nobody goes to any trouble for my birthday this year. He has never said anything like that in his entire life. Like, never. He is not that kind of person, and I knew something was off. I asked my sister directly if she told him. She said no. I asked her twice more over the following week. She said no both times, swore that she didn't. Yesterday, my dad called me. He felt guilty. He told me my sister told him about the party over a month ago, and he has known the whole time and has just been pretending not to know to spare my feelings. I was hurt and I was angry that I called the restaurant and canceled the reservation. I called the army friend and told him not to fly in. I sent a message to the group chat I'd created for the party and said the event was canceled due to circumstances beyond my control. My mom called me crying. She said I punished my dad for something my sister did. She said 35 people were looking forward to this and I let them all down. She said I let my anger make a decision I can never take back. My sister texted me one word. Wow. My husband is staying out of it completely, which honestly tells me everything. I know I blew up. I know that, but I planned this for 6 months and my sister looked me in the eye 3 times and lied and I couldn't do it anymore. But now I am wondering, am I the asshat? 651-641-1071. 651-641-1071. Call the butthole hotline. Operators are standing by. Thoughts?
5: Yes. You are the asshat.
4: We'll be right back.
5: I think the question that I would immediately say to this poster is, was it about the surprise or was it about honoring the person that your father is who's turning 60? I mean, you went through all of that work to try to honor him. And then because your sister was a disaster, which that is not a separate issue. You know, at one point when she said my sister was supposed to help and wasn't helping, but that's a separate issue. I actually don't think it is a separate issue. I think you're upset for a number of reasons at your sister and you punished your dad for that. And that's not fair. So, yeah, I do think that she's an asshat. I also think anytime you are reactive in that way, that is a clue.
4: Yes. The fact that the husband had nothing to say, I'm like, ooh.
5: Things are not, icy at home.
6: That's not good. You might be better.
4: Holly, what do you think before we go to the phone lines?
7: Oh, this person is totally an asshat. Was the sister an asshat as well? Yes.
5: Absolutely. Yeah. There is room for many asshats.
7: Come on in. Y'all are asshats. Ultimately, this is about celebrating your father. And you can still be, OP can still be mad at their sister for ruining the surprise. However, you be mad, you move on, you have the party, you celebrate dad.
4: Yeah. I would put this, there's various files whenever we do this segment. Touch of ass, that's a file. To me, this is for me, the file of, do you really want to die on this mountain? Mm-hmm. Is this the hill you want to die on?
7: Yeah.
4: Is this the fight? Do you want to be right? Or do you want to have peace?
7: Right.
4: That's actually the file. I'm going to correct myself. That's the file I'm going to put this under. Do you want to have peace or do you want to be right?
5: Mm-hmm.
4: Because now you've now created more chaos.
5: Mm-hmm. And 5 years from now, is the fact that your dad knew about the surprise party prior?
4: Yes. Right.
5: Going to change anything?
4: Nope. Time will wash that away.
5: Yeah.
4: Who do we have, Holly?
7: We have Leah.
4: Hi, Leah. Welcome to the show. Is this woman the asshat?
1: Well, I don't even know why she even had to ask. Like, this is her dad, not her 12-year-old tantrum and her whatever issues that she has from her sister that go back a very long ways. So she just needs to go cry in her little corner, apologize to everyone. Yes, the sister screwed up, but this one, the one who planned and canceled the party, is just a little brat.
4: Oh, God, I love you,
5: Leah. I fully agree.
4: Thank you, Leah.
5: Thanks,
4: thank you.
5: Leah.
4: She's just a little brat.
5: She is a brat, though.
4: It's very bratty behavior for an adult.
5: Yes, yeah. When you hear that, and again, to Leah's point, why are you even asking? I mean, to me, this feels very obvious. She had a reaction that was based on emotion that was, she should have given it some simmer time.
4: Yeah, simmer down now.
5: Yeah, but now it feels like you can't really go back. I mean, I just think about that, those friends, the people that she worked really hard to find who...
4: Yeah.
5: Made time for this, who probably were very excited.
4: Excited! His army friend,
5: yes.
4: For heaven's sake.
5: And now, because of some relational thing with her sister, she's decided to make the choice for everybody. It's just gross.
4: We have a verdict, do we not, Holly?
5: Mm-hmm.
8: The results are in. You are the asshat.
4: Boo on you, bratface.
5: Yeah.
4: Take that, brat woman. Monday and Wednesdays right here in our second hour. When we return, everybody. Do you want to be the next James Bond? Colleen, do you want to be the new Bond in the new movies?
5: I'm a little bit busy.
4: Okay. Well, if you do.
7: Come on.
5: I want to give somebody else a chance.
4: If you want to be, Holly has the requirements that you need to put on your application or your LinkedIn profile, and she'll tell you what that is when we return.
9: Where talk is fun.
10: You are so sweet. You saw that I was freaking out, and you knew that I needed a good laugh. I don't know what I'd do without you now.
9: My talk, everything entertainment.
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4: We are walking on sunshine on this Tuesday, May 19th, 2026. What's up? Welcome to Hour 2. It's Jason Matheson Show. I'm Jason right over there. Say hello to America's buddy. One more time, it's Colleen Lindstrom.
5: Good morning, buddies.
4: And over there, it's Holly Roberts.
7: Good morning.
4: Oh, cheers, everybody. Welcome to Hour 2. Cheers.
5: Yeah. Cheers, indeed.
7: More coffee for everyone.
4: Mm-hmm. That's right. Coming up in a little bit, when the college kids come home, what should you do with them? Other than maybe lock them into a closet or something, Colleen is going to help you. We have a prize to give away. We have a book review, a big, fat book review. A segment so rare on this broadcast, we don't even have an open. Holly knows something. We'll play that. And we'll tell you about the drama at Disneyland and then fun stuff at Disney World. That's all coming up. Mm. Colleen, is the child home yet? College out already?
5: So
4: I don't know these things.
7: School's out.
5: I'm going to try to tell you guys a story that is a long story, but I'm going to try to Cliff's note it. So my son plays baseball. My 19-year-old son, Ollie.
4: He plays very well. Hi, Ollie.
5: He does play very well. He's a left-handed pitcher, and we're very proud of him. He goes to school in Iowa. His school had a wonderful season, like an amazing season. I don't want to misquote the record, but it was something like they won like 38 games and lost like 6 or something.
4: Oh,
5: ridiculous.
4: Okay.
5: It was ridiculous.
4: That's ridiculous.
5: It was ridiculous. They were putting up scores that were like golf scores. Like,
4: yeah.
5: Or wait, no, that's not how it works.
4: That's
5: but
4: not
5: like,
4: how
5: they were. But like bowling scores. Like they were, it was like, you know, they were like basketball scores. They were like, you know, 26 runs to 3. It was insane. They were bonkers. They were very, very good. They went to the postseason and didn't do as well. And they were waiting to find out if they would get an at-large bid to the JUCO World Series. Well, they did not get that bid, and they learned that last night.
4: Sorry to hear that.
5: Yeah, it's a bummer, but also, bummer. You know, as a parent, I'm a little bit like, can we get our summer started? I'd like my kid back, you know?
4: Yeah, yeah.
5: So, anywho, we knew that they were going to find out last night whether or not they were going to come, but everything sort of hinged on that. If they were going to go to the World Series, that would have been over Memorial Day weekend. So then that would have meant, you know, no cabin time with the kid, whatever. And then he didn't know. So the thing is, it was open-ended. When he would be coming home has been open-ended for a while. And even if they didn't make it, as we knew was a possibility, he thought maybe, you know, they'd stay there for a couple days. He'd maybe like tie up some loose ends. Maybe they'd have a big team party, whatever.
4: Yeah.
5: Nope. He called last night at 5.
4: Go to Pizza Hut, you know.
5: Go to Pizza Hut. He called last night and he goes, hey, so I'll be home tomorrow afternoon. That's today. So he's going to be home today, afternoon for the summer.
4: Okay.
5: Yep. And I had the feeling that you just gave us the audio version of, Jason, is the feeling I had. I was like, but I'm not ready.
4: No.
5: And then I started laughing because I was sort of saying, I said to my husband, I'm like, well, wait, I mean, I got to get everything ready for him. And my husband looked at me and goes, get what ready for him? He's like,
4: yeah,
5: he's 19. He lives here. Like,
4: yeah.
5: But he just hasn't been home for so long. It's almost like I'm treating him like a house guest. So I'm like, well, I have to do grocery shopping for him because he eats different food than the rest. I mean, you know, he has different snacks that he likes. I got to get the Ollie snacks. And then, like, you know, the house is a mess. And my husband is like, you don't need to clean the house for the kid. He's the one that makes the messes. He will not even notice.
7: Yeah, your house is probably very clean, all things considered, to when he lives in the house.
5: It's so true. He's the one that takes up the most space. The kid is 6'3". Like, he's huge.
4: Oh, my God.
7: I remember when he was in kindergarten.
5: I know. We can all have that moment when little Ollie was little Ollie, and he's just not little. He's 6'3". And he's 19 and he, you know, he brings a lot with him, you know? So, anyway, I'm doing all of this weird stuff and then I have to actively stop myself from doing it. Like, I don't actually need to have the house picked up for him.
4: No.
5: Like I would if it were like, I don't know, my mother-in-law. It's not like that. Like we don't need to have it at that level clean. Anywho, I wonder if other parents have that happen where their kid is coming home and they think they have to do something to impress them. Like, he's not going to be impressed.
4: Well, this is apples and oranges, but it's almost like when you clean for a housekeeper. Like, this isn't like you're preparing for something it doesn't need to be prepared for. It's not a great comparison.
7: Oh,
4: but
7: no, it is. You have to pregame. You don't have to clean, but definitely tidy.
5: Right, for the cleaning person, not maybe for the 19-year-old, who, again, is the reason for the messes.
4: Yeah.
5: Usually, right? So I have for those who don't know, I have a 19-year-old, and then I have two 16-year-olds. They're twins. That's how that works often. They have the same birthday and everything. It's great. They're not identical, though. They're not identical.
4: Okay.
5: And you'd be surprised how many times people ask me if my boy-girl twins are identical. Wondering if they are, I'd like for you to Google something. Boy-girl twins cannot be identical.
4: Okay.
5: At least if they were born boy-girl. Okay. Mm-hmm. So, anywho. But yes, I've got the kids that make messes. Here's the thing, though. This is what I'm actually nervous about. This was his first year at school. And I hear parents talk about this all the time. The summer that they come back after their first year away is really, really hard. Because they've had a taste of freedom. Like, they went out into the world and they had, like, their own. They didn't have to answer to me. They didn't he was living a life. He was super independent. And then he's going to come home and we still have rules at our house and we still have. So it's like negotiating having a kid who's living in your house under your rules, who's lived with not your rules for a year or for not a whole year, but like the school year. Right.
4: Because now they feel adultish.
5: Yes.
4: And they want to do adultish things.
5: Correct.
4: But they are still in your home.
5: Yes. And so negotiating, like, what does the curfew look like? Is there a curfew? What are our rules? How are we going to live? Well, how are we going to cohabitate in this way?
4: Okay. Well, let me ask you.
5: Sure.
4: To not get too far into your biz, but let's take one of those.
5: Yeah.
4: A curfew. realistically, how do you think you're going to negotiate that? Let's just take that one.
5: Here's, okay, this is, I think
4: that would be a hard one.
5: It is a super hard one. I mean, I got to be honest, like, I don't yet know exactly how this is going to look, because the truth is, we are a family that will stay awake until the last person is home. That's Matt and I kind of always do that. Somebody stays awake until the last person who's coming in gets home. And that's for a number of reasons. One, to make sure the house gets locked up properly at the end of the night, right? Yeah, the kids will do it, but we just want to double check. Also because I want to be awake if a call comes in. Like, if somebody needs something, I want to be awake. I don't want to miss a call, an important call, if somebody's in trouble or whatever. We just sort of like to stay alert until the last person comes in. Typically, the older they get, the later that curfew can be. The other rule is just out of courtesy, because we all live in the same house together and we care about each other. If you change locations or if your plans change, you have to notify us. That's just, those are our rules. So if you start your evening at a friend's house and you decide you're going to go to another friend, you got to let us know. Yeah. So you send a text, hey, we're at this person's house. We're headed over to this person's house. Then I know where you are. That's my job. When he's not living at my house, I don't really need to know where he is. But when you're living at my house, that's just courtesy. That's what you do with the people that you're in community with.
4: Yeah.
5: So I think I will maintain that. I think the hour will be negotiable. I don't know yet. I really don't know how this is going to look.
4: And
5: there are no books about this.
4: Yeah. That's why I'm glad you're talking about it. I'm sure there are a lot of parents nodding their head in their Toyota Camry right now.
5: Well, and I mean, you know, again,
4: sister-in-law just texted Tammy. 100, she said, Colleen.
5: Okay,
4: 100.
5: Thank you, Tammy. Thank you. Yeah, it's like, again, there's no book for this. I'm sure there are blogs. I don't know. I have not availed myself of them. I think also there's, you know, he's lived in his own apartment. My son did not live in a dormitory. He lived in an apartment. And so he's been, you know, doing his own dishes, doing his own cooking, doing his own, all of the things. And I remember when I got my own kitchen for the first time and I was like, oh, I don't have to clean up my dishes right away. I can let those simmer for a little while. And I probably let them simmer a lot longer than my parents would have let them simmer. And then when I came home, I still had those habits. And my family was like, nope, so that's not how we do things. So I've been on the other side of it. We've all been on the other side of it. Now I've got to, like, parent to it. So I'm getting ready.
4: You're getting ready sooner. Why did I say it like that?
5: I don't know, but I liked it.
4: Thank you. Sooner than you thought you were going to have to get ready. Like today.
5: Yeah, like I'm not actually mentally prepared for this in certain ways. But you know what? I am so excited to just have him back in my house.
4: Colleen.
5: Yeah.
4: Can Holly and I help you out?
5: Mm-hmm.
4: During this negotiation period, during this time of thinking between you and your husband, Matt.
5: Yes.
4: I think Auntie Holly and Auntie Jason shall set Ollie's curfew.
5: Okay, okay.
4: Until you and Matt come to
5: I'm nervous. Okay? Yes, please.
4: Ollie, would you like to work on this with me?
7: Oh, okay. I'm just going to let you know. I'm very laissez-faire.
4: Me too. I'm thinking 3 a.m., Holly. 3 a.m.
7: Oh, I'm just thinking manage your time appropriately, okay?
4: Okay.
7: There's no curfew. It's just manage your time appropriately.

0: curfew until your mother and father come up with an idea.
1: I am. This is crystallizing in front of me as you are speaking. I think likely the way that we're going to handle this is going to be the reins are going to be real loose unless and until there's an egregious violation. And then we're going to have to tighten things up.
0: But I will, has to be, yes.
1: I will be loose about, I will give the 3 o'clock curfew.
0: Okay.
1: I will give on certain things, but if something happens, like the thing that shall remain unspoken of on the air, that's when we will pull back.
0: The horse will go back into the stable.
1: Exactly. Right.
2: Make good choices, Ollie, and you won't have to deal with it.
1: Which you guys, I don't know if you know this, on the way out of my house, there is a sign right above the door that just says, make good choices. And every time I just point at that,
2: and he needs to pause and meditate on that and then go out in the world and make
3: morning sunshine.
4: What is the girl turkey? Is she a Tammy? What is she? We'll call her Tammy.
5: Tammy?
4: I know the guy is a Tom. What's the girl? What's the lady?
5: Tammy?
4: I don't know. What is she? What's her name?
6: A hen.
4: Oh, it's not fun. This is what the mating dance looks like. She's just laying there. She's like, fine.
5: Mount me.
4: But this is what's happening outside of the animal community. There are two teenagers standing nearby, and I'm like, do not talk to that turkey. That turkey's like, do not interrupt me right now. I'm about to get freaky with this gal. And they're making noises at him. I'm like, you are going to get your eyes pecked out. I almost pulled over to admonish these kids.
5: Yeah.
4: Leave them alone.
5: Don't cluck block.
4: Don't Don't.
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0: Missed it? Missed an episode? Don't worry about it. Find us wherever you find your podcast. Oh, my camera went out. I apologize for that. I don't know what's happening.
1: I just thought you were trying to be incognito.
0: No. No, let me re-log into the VR.
1: I thought maybe you were like scratching yourself or something. You didn't want us to see it.
0: No, I just do it in front of the camera. I wouldn't care.
1: You know? It's just us.
0: Yeah. It's just you guys. I mean, who cares? You know. welcome back.

0: for the show, everybody. Like I said, go ahead, find us wherever you find your podcast, and hit that subscribe and like button. Thank you very much. Did you guys see, we sometimes talk food in this particular portion of the broadcast. Did you guys happen to read, it was in the Wall Street Journal, but a couple news stations have done it too. We ran it on the TV show yesterday. Did you guys see the article about Pizza Hut and what they're doing? I don't want to call it, because it's an over-exaggeration. It's a part of a comeback strategy. They're going retro.
1: Ooh.
0: They are. Holly, did you see this?
1: I have seen that they're bringing back Book It.
0: Yes.
1: The children's reading program.
0: That is an aspect of it. Listen to this.
1: Yeah.
0: They're company-owned stores. Now, this isn't the majority of the web of Pizza Huts is made up of franchisees,
1: mm-hmm.
0: but their company-owned stores, which I believe is totals over 100, they are returning to the designs and decor of the 80s. So the actual red hut, the checkered tablecloths, and those stained glass lights.
2: Okay, are they bringing back the puckery red cups? Because I love those.
0: They are. And as Holly said, Book It is back. And it is a smashing hit already. CBS Mornings did a story about it. That's how it got our attention. But it is increasing year-to-year numbers, which is all, you know, restaurants, one of the main metrics for restaurants. That is important, especially now. Poor restaurants, man. Anyway.
1: Mm-hmm.
0: Year over year numbers are ticking up for Pizza Hut at these locations for the first time in years. And I mean, Pizza Hut has had a rough go of it over the last 10 or so years. And they are seeing growth with this strategy.
2: You know what? I love this, and I love it for 1,000 reasons. But one of them is, and I hope that other businesses and corporations will pay attention to this. Just a behavior of people our age is that we want to introduce our kids to life as we lived it.
0: Mm.
2: So I think about this when my parents were parenting, when I was young, one of our favorite places to go was like an Arnold's, which would be a burger restaurant that had kind of a 50s, 60s flair to it.
0: Mm-hmm.
2: It was like, we the novelty of it for us as kids was like, hey, we're going to a place that you would have hung out at, even though my parents knew it was just a whiff of that. It wasn't, mm-hmm. you know, really, but it felt like that. It felt retro to us. And the kids are into all the things that we were into when we were young now, like digital cameras and phonographs, like the records. 90s,
0: the 90s are basically what the 50s were to us in the 80s, and how cool the 50s were.
2: Exactly. And so this idea that that actually, instead of looking forward, you need to look back, it's real. And I someday we'll get wise to the cycle.
0: We won't.
2: That's true. Similar to the theme.
0: Here's a little bit of the story from CBS. You'll hear from the big man, the boss, and I think they feature the red cups, Colleen. That's why I wanted to play this. Listen to this.
3: In the hills of Tuckanuck, Pennsylvania, a familiar red roof catches the eye. Inside, the vinyl booths, Tiffany-style lamps, and yes, the salad bar you may remember from decades ago.
4: I mean, it's amazing the comments we have about, they have the red cups. Yes, we do.
3: Tim Sparks got his start working at a Pizza Hut that looked like this. He's now president of Dayland Corporation, which owns this franchise and more than 80 others around the country. They've redecorated many restaurants to rewind the clock.
5: It looks exactly like the one that I remember from when I was a kid.
4: Yeah, that's what we were after.
3: Some Pizza Hut classics are now top performing locations. Customers show up for a piece of their childhood.
0: See? Yeah, they call them Pizza Hut classics.
2: I love this.
0: Mm-hmm. And they look great. They look great.
2: You know,
0: I would totally do this.
2: I was just going to say, I don't like. I'm just not a person for whom pizza is my number one go-to. Mm. And if I were going to have pizza, Pizza Hut wouldn't be my number one go-to. But I would go for this. I would go for the retro. I would go for the memories.
1: I can smell the Pizza Hut.
2: Totally.
0: Holly, right?
1: Looking at these images, mm-hmm. looking at these people in this restaurant, I can actually get the mouthfeel of Pizza Hut because it's a very specific kind of pizza.
2: It is. And the salad bar, I had forgotten about the salad bar.
0: I love a little goofy salad bar. Right? You know they're not that big. It's just... Nope. Just a few things. Cherry tomatoes.
2: Yep. Some iceberg lettuce.
0: Throw
2: some ranch on it. Call it a salad.
0: Processed bacon bits. Love. Not real bacon. Girl, you know that ain't real pig.
2: Mm-mm.
0: Oh. It's like pigeon or something.
1: Yellow cheddar cheese.
0: Sure. Real yellow.
1: Yep.
0: Well, and when I say real, I mean
2: in
0: food
2: quotes.
0: Food dye number 7. Yeah. Right. Yeah. You can get a list of all the Pizza Hut classics available on their website. We're going to take a break. We'll be back right after these messages.

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9: ABC News, I'm Dave Packer. An urgent warning from emergency crews in Orange County, California, that a chemical leak coming from a large storage tank at a Garden Grove Aerospace facility could cause a spill or explosion. Orange County Fire Authority Division Chief Greg Covey.
10: That's why we extended the evacuation today in an overabundance of caution. This is highly volatile, it's highly toxic, and it's highly flammable.
9: In New York City, one person dead, dozens injured by an explosion at a Staten Island shipyard. Tulsi Gabbard says she's resigning from her position as Director of National Intelligence, citing her husband's cancer diagnosis. Despite some engine problems, SpaceX tested its 408-foot Starship Friday. It splashed down in the Gulf as planned. That sinkhole that fouled up air travel at New York's LaGuardia Airport and beyond has been fixed. Good news for what's shaping to be one of, if not the busiest, Memorial Day travel weekend on record. This is ABC News.
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13: 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Enjoy.
14: We really need this. We're returning to the Great White Way. We're returning to Broadway. In the last hour, we told you that beaches be tripping and beaches be closing. And I have one more piece of Broadway news. Oof. And it goes into the Do We Need This file. The news dropped that they're doing a Paranormal Activity Broadway show. You heard me right, friends. Paranormal Activity is coming to Broadway. I gotta tell you, one of the first big stories that became like a theme when I joined My Talk was I saw the first Paranormal Activity with my ex, Ryan. Hi, Ryan. He's a My Talker, even after our breakup.
12: Hi, Ryan.
14: Hi, Ryan. Ryan and I went to the Maple Grove AMC Theater, which is no longer there, which just cracks me up that Maple Grove doesn't have. Anyway, that's another story. That movie scarred me. And I'm not being overly dramatic. If you have been with My Talk for a year, you remember me saying, I did not sleep well for about 3 months because there's a scene in the original Paranormal Activity where, first off, these ding-dongs leave their bedroom door open while they sleep, which I will never do. That movie caused me, every house I've lived in or apartment, the bedroom door has to have a lock on it, or I go to Home Depot and I buy a door with a lock on it. There is a scene in Paranormal Activity where the couple is sleeping in their bedroom, and there's a night vision camera on them, like a security camera. And they are pulled. The sheets are yanked off from the bottom. And the couple is pulled from their bed by their legs and taken down the hallway. Can I tell you, for about 3 months, I had, you know how sometimes you have the irrational fear when you're in your bed, like there's a snake in your bed and you get like restless leg. Yep. You're like, oh, okay. I would be in my bed and I would be so terrified that the sheets, that some demon, some spirit was going to yank my sheets off and pull me from my bed. That's how much I hate this movie. Mm-hmm. But that's how I hate this movie. Now, did I love it simultaneously?
12: Absolutely. Of course you did.
14: Did I watch part two? Of course I did. Do I think part two is actually scarier than part one? Yes. But do we need this on Broadway? Hell no.
12: Okay. This is an epidemic that I would like to see come to an end.
14: Oh, what is that epidemic?
12: It is this. Okay. When playwrights, I don't know who to blame. Broadway producers, I don't know. When they see something that worked on the screen, I mean, this is sort of the case with Beaches. We talked about Dirty Dancing. We've talked about, but this is slightly different, where it's like there's a concept that worked on the screen and they go, hey, we should do something with that. People liked that as a movie. Let's put that on stage. Yes. What might that look like? Well, what they're going to do, I can already tell you, what they're going to do is they're looking for a way to use cool effects on stage.
14: But like Lost Boys right now is getting a lot of...
12: Precisely. Yes. But what they're going to do is this is not going to resemble the movie. I am predicting. I do not know this for certain. My guess is it's not going to resemble the movie really much at all because there's going to be a plot that's going to be applied to it. And so it will be like Paranormal Activity in name only. And that frustrates me because then I would say, if you've just got a really good idea or concept for a play, make that.
14: Yes.
12: Do that. You don't have to attach the movie to it, because what's going to happen is people are going to be upset when it doesn't resemble the movie at all.
14: But for these producers, because it's a known IP.
12: Yeah.
14: They're like, oh.
12: Yes.
15: We live in conservative times. This play is already running in London. So if you want a taste of what Paranormal Activity on Broadway is going to be like, there is a trailer.
14: Yes, there is.
15: You can watch it.
14: Mm-hmm.
15: Maybe be a little terrified.
14: Uh-huh. Oh, yeah.
12: Is it terrifying?
14: Scary. Yes. Okay. Yes.
12: Okay.
14: I don't need this. I don't want this. Who's asking for this?
15: All the people who like to watch scary movies. People who want to be delighted by stagecraft. You saw Stranger Things on Broadway, Jason.
14: You're right, I did, Holly, and I really loved it. I still love it. I think it's a great show on Broadway.
15: That thing looked creepy as all get out.
14: It was creepy, Holly. I'm a hypocrite. I am a hypocrite. I just don't want this. Stranger Things, the difference for me, Stranger Things didn't scar me. Mm. Didn't cause me to have poor sleep for 3 months.
12: Mm-hmm.
14: This, I'm mad at.
12: I think for me, the difference with Paranormal Activity is part of the thing about Paranormal Activity was that exact feeling that you had, Jason, which is that could happen to me. I don't know that you're going to get that feeling from a stage show. To me, this is like putting the Blair Witch Project on a stage.
15: And this play, Paranormal Activity, getting pretty darn good reviews.
14: It is?
12: Okay.
15: Yes.
14: I didn't see that part. Oh, my God.
15: A 4 out of 5-star review.
14: Okay.
15: It's inspired by the film franchise and eye-catching stagecraft. To your point, Colleen, you know, you have to have an excuse to do fun things on stage. And this is a container for stagecraft.
12: Yeah. It is about like the magic of, I mean, it's the same. It's the thing that made us delighted by Harry Potter and the Cursed Child. Like the magic that they do live that gives you opportunities to ask questions about how did they do that?
14: Yeah, look, again, hypocrite, me.
12: Mm-hmm.
14: I'm going to see this. I'm going to go to this. I will probably like it. I just don't want it. I don't want it to exist because of my past history with them, with this movie. I don't want to have poor sleep for 3 months, but I would be down if it came to the Orpheum. I would be down. I would be.
12: Sign him up.
15: Yeah,
14: I would see it.
15: Then you'll be checking under your bed for the next 3 months. Do you have to do that in Paranormal Activity?
14: You know what it is, Holly. Thank you for asking. I think it's part two. I think The Exorcist did this very well. It's probably part of the subconscious reason why The Exorcist is actually terrifying. Because if you think about it, a lot of this scary confrontations happened in broad daylight.
12: Mm-hmm.
14: And your brain, you think that you're safe. There's a level of safety that your brain registers of like, oh, it's daylight. Nothing can happen. And then freaking Reagan crab walks down the stairs during your cocktail party. Mm-hmm.
15: Hey, girl.
14: Hey, girl. You know what I mean? She's like, hey.
12: Somebody got into the tequila.
14: Someone got into the dip. And in Paranormal
12: Girl, you okay?
14: Girl, Reagan, you okay?
12: You look a little rough.
14: Did she just crab walk down those stairs?
12: Did the shrimp cocktail turn?
15: don't we go upstairs and get you some saltines?
12: Honey.
14: What dip did she have? She's crab walking down the stairs.
15: I mean,
14: and vomiting.
15: We've all been there, haven't we?
14: We've all been at that party.
12: It's all my 20s.
15: That's actually what The Exorcist reboot is going to be about, starring Scarlett Johansson.
12: Totally.
15: One night after we had a good time at the saloon.
14: And we crab walked down the stairs of our friend's home.
12: I can tell you something. After a night of partying, the last thing I was doing was crab walking.
14: Upside down. Yeah. Let's be clear. She upside down crab walked.
12: So true.
14: That wasn't a scene in the original. They put that in the director's cut like in the late 90s. Mm. This is one of the things. We didn't plan to go here, but I'm just going to throw this out there. But we are talking horror movies. That is the thing that always cracks me up. And Eddie Murphy built an entire routine about it. I believe it's in Delirious, where he talks about, now he pointed just to silly white people in horror movies. That is, but let's just broaden it out. That is the thing I'll never understand about horror movies. Girl, if my daughter... If I'm at my house throwing a cocktail party and my daughter freaking upside down, I can't even say it. If I'm sitting here with Colleen and Holly and a smattering of friends enjoying like cocktail weenies, I turn around and my daughter upside down crab walks out like down the stairs. She's up for adoption. Like, the end of movie.
12: Well, this like, one's, we're not no, keeping this one.
14: We're not keeping this one. Like, there's no, the night just continued. I'm like, no, they don't just put her to bed. They just put her to bed. No, that Reagan, no. Let's just go back upstairs. No, you take her to a church.
12: Yeah, something like is wrong.
14: Something is wrong.
12: You call the emergency exorcist line. We need somebody here now, not they tomorrow.
15: Dial 666 for help.
14: Yeah.
12: Oh, my gosh.
14: Holly. They just put her back up to bed.
12: That is the problem
14: Ellen
12: with horror
14: Burstyn
12: movies.
14: Was just like, girl, let's just go to bed. No!
12: No, girl.
14: You're going to sleep with that in the house? Like, I was thinking real practically. I would not sleep down the hallway from crab walking Reagan.
12: I feel like that in all horror movies, there is a moment where you're like, no. Wait, what? I can't believe y'all acting like this is normal. That's not normal. We're not acting like that.
14: No. I literally thought about that night's sleep for Ellen Burstyn. I thought, no, you're going to go to bed. You just watched your daughter
12: crab walk down
14: upside down. Listen. Crab walk and vomit green goo on your rug. Mm hmm. In front of your fancy guests, and then you're going to go to bed that night with her in the room next to you? Mm-mm. No.
12: No.
14: You take her to a church and you leave her there.
12: You let them fix it.
14: You put her in a basket and you leave her on the steps of a church.
12: With a note.
14: With a
12: that
14: note.
12: Said, crab walked down the stairs at my cocktail party. Please help.
14: Do not
12: return until
14: she's fixed.
12: All better.
15: Here's my Venmo. I'll send you money when you're done.
12: Yeah. You know what I would have done? I would have just opened the door for Reagan, let her crab walk herself to the church. She's already on the move.
14: You just don't stop her. Open the door.
15: Take a look, honey. Yeah.
14: Open the door.
12: There's a nice priest that will help you.
14: Keep going, Reagan. A little bit more down.
12: Can I get a refill on my martini?
14: Yeah. And the party continues. Let her crab walk her ass right out the door.
12: You know the guests of that party were like, is there something else in this?
15: That's the third weirdest thing I've seen at a party all year.
14: Would you ever go back to Ellen Burstyn's house?
12: Hell no.
14: I would never go back.
12: Maybe. I mean, I might be like, listen, she throws a mean party. Kids crab walking down the steps. Oh, what was in the punch? I'd go home relieved, though. I would go home relieved that I
14: that your daughter's not Reagan.
12: I'm going to go home to my family, my non-crab walking family.
14: Oh, God. You got to take a break. We are so over. It doesn't matter.
12: Whatever. It's just a radio show.
14: No, it says who cares. We'll be right back.
16: Hey, my talkers. Bradley here.
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14: But right now, welcome back to the show. There is a reality. There's so many reality shows, but there's a reality show that isn't being produced that Colleen would like to be produced.
12: You guys.
14: Colleen?
12: Okay. You guys play executives.
14: Okay.
12: Okay. I'm bringing Holly in a pitch. Okay.
1: I've got my suit on, Colleen.
12: Thank you.
1: We're ready to hear what you have to say.
12: Here's my pitch.
14: I have my manila folders. Hold on. Let me grab my folders so I look important.
12: Okay.
14: Okay. I have my inner office folder here. Go ahead.
12: Here's what you do. Here's what we're going to do. This is going to be our reality show. We are going to each week feature a formerly married, divorced celebrity couple seated next to each other on an airplane where they cannot escape.
14: Oh, no joke. That would actually be a great YouTube show.
12: I know.
14: Yes.
12: Two divorced celebs on an airplane. Oh, and their families. Because
14: and
12: you guys,
14: families.
12: This actually happened.
14: Oh, God.
1: Call one-way ticket.
12: Exactly. Yes, Holly.
14: Green light.
12: This actually happened, you guys. Jessica Simpson and Nick Lachey found themselves, of all places, on the exact same flight to Hawaii. A six-hour flight. Nick Lachey was on this flight with his children and his wife, Vanessa Minnillo. Jessica Simpson was on the flight with her family and her mother, though the rest of her family was seated elsewhere on the plane. My guess is that
14: People are attacking her for that. Who cares, girl?
12: She got the first class ticket.
14: She got the upgrade.
12: Let her have it.
14: Yeah.
12: So she's seated in the first class cabin with Nick Lachey and her mother and Vanessa Minnillo. And Nick Lachey was asked about this. It was an encounter that happened earlier in April. And he said, yeah, no, it's true. He told this to Andy Cohen on Watch What Happens Live. He said, yeah, no, it's true. It's been 20 years since, and we haven't seen each other in those 20 years. And then we spent 6.5 hours on a flight to Hawaii together. They were in the vicinity. He said everyone was very cordial, very respectful. And he said it was honestly fine.
14: Yeah. I have a feeling those two could be in a room together.
12: After 20 years, I mean, there is a history there, right? Like, we have more of a history probably with them than they feel like they have with each other. You know, they've both gone on to be married and have children.
1: They were so young. when they were married.
12: The only piece of it that I feel like, you know, in general, I think, you know, people have relationships for periods of time and then they don't see each other for 20 years and then they see each other again and things are fine. The difference with this relationship is it carries the weight of the public's view into their marriage.
1: This I swear.
12: Oh, man. I loved that show. And, you know, I think there's when you go back and watch that show, it doesn't hold up well.
1: Newlyweds.
12: It doesn't hold up well, mostly because Jessica Simpson was clearly forced into playing this ditzy blonde role. And it's uncomfortable to watch. It can be very uncomfortable to watch. It can be uncomfortable to watch because in her kind of being thrown into that ditzy role, it threw him into the annoyed husband role a lot of the time, or like he had to behave like an adult. So we all have a view of their relationship that's based on a reality show that's not actually reality.
14: Yeah.
12: And so that's, I think, the part that would make this encounter awkward, if anything. Other than that, I don't think there's any beef between them. They, I think, both of them have a view of the past that is enhanced by time and maturity. And,
14: yeah,
12: you know, But I still want this reality show. Did I want to be a fly on the wall in first class on that flight? Heck yes, I did.
14: Heck yeah, you did. This is just, it's like, you know what this is, Colleen?
12: What?
14: You're so brilliant.
12: Oh, thanks.
14: This is like comedians in cars getting coffee.
12: 100%. This is formerly married celebrities who are divorced on airplanes.
14: Yeah. And that's, and what are we calling it, Holly? You came up with a great name.
2: One-way ticket?
12: One-way ticket.
14: One-way ticket.
12: The other thing I can't stop thinking about is, what are the odds? What are the actual odds?
14: Odds, right?
12: That these two divorced people with their new families just happen to plan a trip to Hawaii at the exact same time and get on the same airline on the same exact flight. What are the odds of that?
14: Very low.
12: It's wild.
14: Yeah. It's, and again, destination, airline, time.
12: Yes.
14: I mean, there's a lot of things. There's a lot of
12: factors.
14: Variables.
12: Yes.
14: And if they're flying out of California, a lot of flights to Hawaii.
12: Exactly.
14: Just throwing that out there.
12: Exactly.
14: A lot of flights to Hawaii.
2: Oh, but I want to see these former couples. And they have to be at the level of the Jessica Simpsons and the Nick Lachey.
12: Yes.
2: They're known. They're famous.
12: Mm-hmm.
2: And yet they occupy a certain level of celebrity.
12: Here's one. Let me throw out the next episode that I would like to see.
14: Okay.
12: Scarlett Johansson and Ryan Reynolds.
2: Oh, she might be too big for that, but I want to know everything.
12: I know, right? So I want their families present.
2: You want Colin Jost sitting mm-hmm. two rows behind?
12: I do. I absolutely do. I want Blake Lively there in her rainbow dress. Yes, please.
14: Oh, God.
12: Right? A 6-hour flight, we could get a few episodes out of that.
14: A couple. It could be a multi-part special, like what they sometimes do with the Housewives mm-hmm. reunions.
2: I was aiming low. I was like, what about Adrian Curry and Christopher Knight from the VH1
12: Ooh, that would be good,
2: TV
12: too.
14: That's not bad.
12: That would be good.
14: Oh, that's good.
12: That would be good.
14: That's a good one.
2: I don't have such ambition as Colleen does. The highest paid actor in the world.
12: I mean, I just think I would, that's the season finale, actually. I've got another one that I would like to see, but I got to remember, oh my gosh, what was her name? You guys, what's wrong? You'll get it. You'll get there. Flava Flav.
2: And Brigitte Nielsen.
12: And Brigitte Nielsen on a flight together.
2: Yes, please. We need to have VH1 celeb reality reunions.
12: Yes.
14: I'm down with all of this. You're so smart.
12: Thanks.
14: Colleen, you should be hired by
12: Thanks. Green light. Yep. Green light.
14: That's right.
3: Where talk is fun.
4: 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Talk to me about something. Take my mind off things.
3: My talk. Everything entertainment.
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0: It's the best of what we did all week, replayed on the weekend on MyTalk.

0: That's right. Well, we're going to try to make it better. Maybe. Welcome back to the show. Welcome to Fix My Life. I'm Jace with Colleen and Holly. You've been submitting your emails. You've called us. You've sent us homing pigeons begging us to help you fix an aspect of your life. And we are here to help. And a little bit later, my talkers, you will chime in. 651-641-1071. But do not call now because obviously we haven't talked to the person and we don't know that person's problem. But let's get to it. Holly, who do we have?
1: We're joined by Nicole this morning.
0: Hi, Nicole.
2: Hello, good morning.
1: Hi, Nicole.
0: Welcome to the show. Welcome to Fix My Life. So we're just going to ask you, how can we fix your life?
2: Well, I don't know if it needs fixing per se, but I feel like I need a little bit of perspective could help.
3: Okay, well, that's what we are best at. We are adequate. We will try.
4: Yeah.
2: Okay, I appreciate that.
0: Well, go ahead and tell us your story.
2: All right. Well, I'll start by saying I work from home. I run my own business, and I am rounding out the first year of being an empty nester.
3: Oh.
2: My kids are in college, and they're just, you know, drifting in and out of the house like they do. But I do feel like I did a great job, and I continue to do a great job. You know, I launched my kids into the world. And that is, in and of itself, that is already a process, you know?
3: Mm-hmm. Yeah.
2: So I have sacrificed a lot to make sure that my kids are taken care of. And same can be said of the job that I've done with my husband, if I don't seem so myself.
3: Mm-hmm. Yeah. Noted.
2: I am a family. Yeah. I'm a family type. I definitely, you know, put my family first. I'm a family first type person.
3: Yeah.
2: But now I've gotten to the place where I'm looking around and I am thinking, what do I want to do for myself? And I do want to do something for myself, like really for myself, because I've given so much of myself to my family.
3: Yeah.
2: And something that I've always wanted to do, but I never had the time or the space for, I've always wanted to get a mini pig.
3: Oh,
0: I'm sorry, what?
2: Yeah, a mini pig.
3: A mini pig.
2: Mm-hmm. Aww. They just, yeah,
0: this is a
2: right?
0: Pig of
2: exactly. I like that reaction. Yeah.
3: Okay.
2: They just speak to me. They are adorable. They're intelligent. And I've always been fond of them. We have been pet owners in the past. We had a dog. It was a beloved family pet that we had for many years, and he passed within the past year. And so that definitely has left a big hole in my heart. And I'm just ready to make room for another creature in my life, and I want it to be a mini pig.
3: Okay. Nice. Jason, you had a feeling? No. Well,
0: please.
3: I just was going to, I mean, I don't like I, this. You sound very resolute in your.
2: I am. I've done a lot of research. I've done extensive research.
3: Okay.
2: This is not something that is just a fly by night idea. I really have done the research on what's involved, on who to go to make the arrangements. You know, I have the time, I have the space, and I have the resources to make this all happen.
3: Okay, but you're here for us to fix your life. So I mean, because it sounds like girl's getting a pig, but clearly there's an issue somewhere. So what's going on?
0: What's the pig problem?
3: Yeah, what's the pig predicament?
2: Well, the pig predicament is that my enthusiasm for the mini pig is not shared by anyone in my family.
0: Your pig
2: None
0: prerogative. Yeah, your pig prerogative. Yeah.
2: Right, exactly. Thank you. My husband is against it. My kids think I'm weird for wanting a pig. No one in my family is supportive of my pig prerogative, of my pig endeavor. They don't understand it. They don't know why. But I know that this is what I want to do, And I've done so much for them over the years. Okay. I've given my life to them, and all I want now is just a mini pig.
0: Okay, hold on. I need to tell you two things, Nicole. Number one, all I want is a pig is probably my favorite thing a listener has ever said on this show.
3: All I want ever. Is a pig.
0: All I want is a pig. You I think you're my favorite of all time. I don't want to overblow it, but I think you're my favorite. And number two, I just want you to know the three of us divide and conquer. When we get emails for this thing, we each take turns, calling the person back, following up and producing it. I got to tell you, this isn't mine. I didn't know what you were going to say.
2: Mm-hmm.
0: You could have knocked me over. You could have knocked me over with a paperclip the moment you said, my problem is I want a pig. I just want you to know. Probably one of my favorite moments of the week. Anyway, okay, now back to that doesn't help you, but I just wanted to shower you with love.
3: But this is the part where we do pivot to helping. So
0: thank you,
3: Nicole. I would like to ask you, what is the outcome that you like? What is it? What can we help you with? Because girl knows she wants a pig.
0: Girl. All she wants is a pig.
4: But you're meeting resistance to following your dream. Mm-hmm. Right.
2: That's right. That is right. And I'm just wondering, do I double down and stick with my mini pig dream or, risk annoying my family, or do I listen to them and abandon my dream? And I don't know. It's just really it's tearing me apart. Mm. It really is.
3: Okay. All right. Okay. All right, Nicole. We got you.
0: Okay.
3: We're completely unqualified for this conversation.
0: Completely
3: unqualified. But we are all in.
0: Okay.
2: Oh, good. Okay.
0: Clean, Jason, I'll give you $100. No,
3: honey,
0: I want you
3: to go. You look like you were ready.
0: Okay. I think, I know you're a grown-ers adult. You pay the mortgage. I think you follow through with this. There are compromises. You hear this all the time. One spouse doesn't want a dog and then the other does. And it means a lot. You had heartbreak involving. I'm going to tell you, you deserve this. I know some people might disagree.
3: Nicole, you deserve a pig.
0: My feeling is, and I don't even know if Colleen feels this way or Holly, my advice is you full throttle. Foot on pedal. It's your house. You're at a stage of life where, life is short. And I'm not joking. Yes. I think you get this pig. You take care of it. You're the parent. You don't need to tell your kid, okay, if you get this, you're going to have to feed it. You're a responsible grown-ers adult. You will take care of it. It's your house. You get that pig. Colleen?
3: Okay, so, Nicole. Boy, I'm really straddling the barnyard fence on this one a little bit because I will say, on the one hand, I fully agree with Jason. You are a grown adult. You have parented, you have mothered, and it's not like you said this yourself, you're not going into this with your eyes shut. You've done your research. So I don't have to tell you mini pig facts. You already probably know them. Like, for example, An emailer also has already weighed in on this, no pun intended. Those mini pigs ain't mini. They can top 300 pounds. So it's not going to be teeny tiny all this. So I can tell you all of that, but you've already done the research. So you know what goes into caring for this thing, and you're going to care for it. That's my first thought. My second thought is there are other people that do live in your house, and so they do kind of have to get on board somehow. I don't know. I'm at a loss. I feel like we got to call in the big guns with the listeners.
0: But before we do that, Nicole, Holly, I'm dying to know what you think.
4: Nicole, I think you should get the pig. I think that your family will embrace a new member of the family. And it may not look the way that they thought it would. And especially with your husband. I bet, here's the thing, and this is what happens all the time. You're like, the husband is resistant to getting a cat. Okay, they don't want the
3: this
4: cat.
3: This is true, actually. I can. This is relatable. Go on, Polly.
4: They don't want the cat. They're resistant to the cat. They never wanted a cat. Get the cat away from me.
3: And then the cat becomes theirs.
4: Yeah. And then the cat makes the husband their human.
3: Mm-hmm.
4: I have a feeling that that's going to be the same.
0: Yeah.
2: Yeah. Mm.
3: Well, I think we're pig pushers.
2: I love it.
0: Well, you've heard from us now, and now we want to hear from you. 651-641-1071. 651-641-1071. Plus, you can email us if you don't want to call. Go to mytalk1071.com and click on Jason and Colleen, and you'll find the email. Let us know. When we come back, we're going to solve this pig predicament.
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7: There's a reason why this is a new game show on Tubi. It's because nobody's using Shazam.
6: Leah also loves Tubi.
8: I will say this, though. When you need Shazam, you will panic. Download Shazam. Because if you're at a place of, I love this song, what is it? Only Shazam can solve that.
7: Not true. You just have to ask whatever your device is to listen to it, and they'll tell you it, too.
8: Hey, Mike.
7: Yep, just telling you.
8: Didn't know that.
7: I'm not going to say that.
8: And now I feel very embarrassed.
7: You're never going to use Shazam ever again.
8: Because then I delete it. I go, why do I have this? I've used it twice in the past 10
7: minutes. Say that.
8: And now I feel very embarrassed.
7: You're never going to use Shazam ever again.
8: Because then I delete it. I go, why do I have this? I've used it twice in the past 10 years.
7: Guess what, Brittany? We just did it. We just successfully beat Shazam.

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0: Welcome back, everyone. Fix My Life every Thursday. Today, it's our new friend. We love her, Nicole. She has a pig predicament, a pig problem, if you would rather. She wants a small pig. And her husband and her family's like, no. No, no, no. This ain't old McDonald, and we don't have a farm. What should she do? The phone lines are bursting. They're bursting. It's a full slab of bacon right up on her. Holly,
1: oh,
0: who should...
1: No, we don't want...
0: Oh, bacon pig. Oh, that's right. I made a bacon ref. You're right, Colleen. I take that back. Nicole is here listening to the advice she's getting ready to get. Holly, who should we start with?
1: Let's start with Emily.
0: Emily, welcome to our show. What do you think Nicole should do?
2: I think that some animals belong outside and a pig does not belong indoors. I am calling from the third leading pork producing county in the United States. Pigs belong outside.
1: Okay.
0: I love you so much.
3: I need to ask, what is the third leading pork producing county in the United States?
2: It is the county of Martin.
0: Oh.
3: Noted.
0: Who? Emily, you taught us something today.
3: Emily, thank you.
0: Thank you, friend. We appreciate you.
3: I do. I want to give the stamp of authority to Emily because all when right. you are in the third largest Boom. Pig, I mean, I want to just note.
0: I'm glad you did. We always joke that we're unqualified. Emily, qualified.
3: She's got some qualifications.
0: She does.
3: Okay.
0: Who's next, dear Holly?
1: Let's go to Melissa.
0: Melissa, welcome to Fix My Life. What should Nicole do?
4: As a mini pig mom, get the pig. I have a pig named Wyatt. He's amazing. He's loving. He's very affectionate. Super smart. Loves to cuddle. Get the pig.
0: His name is Wyatt.

0: It. Oh.
1: I love that name. I got to tell you, if I had a kid, Wyatt's a good name. Anyway, okay, Melissa, one vote for Get the Pig.
2: Melissa's
1: Thank you, Melissa.
2: A pig pusher, just like us.
1: Why? I love animals with human names.
2: I do too.
1: Aww. Holly, who's next?
3: Jeannie is next.
1: Jeannie, welcome to the show. Welcome to Fix My Life. What should Nicole do?
4: Oh, she needs to get Hammy. Get him.
3: Oh, Hammy.
2: Do you have a pig?
4: No, but I just dropped off my 17-year-old school, and she looked at me and she goes, "You're feeling too much about this. Why are you pushing it? Nope, get the pig."
2: Oh.
1: Yeah. Because would you
4: make you happy and you feel deeply about it, they'll get over it. Get the pig.
2: Life is short. Get the pig.
1: I was going to say, Jeannie, how would you handle that with your spouse? Like, if you, I mean, you wouldn't want a pig, but if you did, how would you handle it?
4: My daughter and I went to the Humane Society about 6 years ago, and I didn't send a picture until we were at Petco with a guinea pig. And I'll be honest, my mom used to do that to my poor dad. She would come home with a dog. A guinea pig, gerbils, but my daughter and I came home with a guinea pig.
1: Oh, that, and just tell them after it's done, just ask for a forgiveness.
2: And then you don't have a choice but to fall in love with that animal.
1: Yeah.
4: Exactly. It just, Ginger sat there and she lived with us for 4.5 years, so.
2: Oh, Ginger.
1: Thank you, yes. Jeannie. Holly, who's next?
3: Phil is next.
1: Is it Phil?
3: No, it's not Phil.
1: Oh, okay. Phil, welcome to our show. Welcome to Fix My Life. What should Nicole do?
5: Nicole should get the pig. My sister used to own a pig in Woodbury in a really nice house. And so they are easy to train. And they're very smart, just like the other caller said. They're very smart and easy to train. Great pet.
2: Okay. Oh,
1: Phil, again, wow. An authority.
2: Thank you, Phil.
1: Thank you for calling the swine line. We appreciate it.
2: I did not anticipate so many pig pushers.
1: I did not expect so many pig pushers on the swine line.
3: I'm going to go to our email.
2: Yes.
3: Sarah said, Nicole, to check city ordinances to make sure the pig is allowed in the city that she lives.
1: Oh, damn.
2: And I know that we still have Nicole on the line and that we're getting ready to go back to her, but I just want to say out loud, I trust because I feel like Nicole is my friend now. I trust that Nicole has done all of the research that is necessary.
1: Oh, and so trust and believe.
2: I feel
1: trust
2: like this is a very, she is made, if this is not a choice that is like a impulse choice,
1: no.
2: This is a very informed choice.
1: Yes.
2: And I have decided I'm going to fall completely on the pig pusher side now.
1: Oh, because you were on the fence.
2: The
1: barn fence.
2: Again, I think people are right. Like, it's one of those things where you, in principle, you think you're pushing back on it. But the reality is you're going to love the damn animal.
1: Well, the time has come. Let's put Nicole back up. Nicole's here. Nicole, you have heard from us. You have heard from our lovely listeners on the swine line. What do you think you're going to do?
4: I'm getting that pig.
2: Yes! Nicole and the pig together at last.
1: That's right.
4: I'm getting the pig.
2: Oh, I'm so excited.
1: I'm so excited. Okay, Nicole, were you surprised at the number of people that were on your side?
4: Was a little bit, yeah. I was nervous, but you know what? I'm also not surprised because I do know people who have had pigs, and I've talked to my vet. I know all about the city ordinances.
1: Oh
2: my gosh.
4: I'm ready to go.
2: She's ready. She's already clean. She's got the pig picked out. She's a pig picker.
1: That's right.
4: Yeah.
1: Thank you, Nicole. We love you.
4: Thank you.
2: Send pictures.
4: Thank you. I love you. Thank you, everyone. I love you all.
2: Nicole sounds like she just won on the Price is Right.
1: Yeah.
3: She got the showcase showdown.
2: Oh, she's expecting a pig.
1: I know. Now, Nicole, you do know we're not going to buy you a pig. I just hope you know the paperwork. Yeah.
2: I'm so excited that we have a happy new pig owner.
1: I know. I want a picture of the new pig.
2: You want
1: a picture of Wyatt.
2: Oh, I know.
1: The listener with the Y. I want the a picture of Wyatt the pig.
2: Yeah, can we just solicit, solicit pig pics here? Like, if you are an owner of a pig, please send us your pet pig pics.
1: Please. Petpigs.com?
2: No.
1: It's not really a thing.
2: Seriously, go to mytalk1071.com, go to the show page, and send us pictures of your pigs, please. Please, please, please.
1: Oh, that was lovely. Fix My Life every Thursday in our second hour right here on our show. Hey, new episode of Two Fairy Godfathers has dropped. Every other Tuesday, we drop a new episode this week where the best places are to cocktail. Adulting the Disney Parks, Two Fairy Godfathers, hit subscribe. 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
0: Take my hand, let me make you mine. 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
6: All right, everybody in the car, let's go.
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14: ABC News, I'm Dave Packer. A federal judge has dismissed a human smuggling case against Kilmer Abrego Garcia, the man the Trump administration unlawfully deported to El Salvador last year. Linda Walter Rodriguez is with We Are CASA, the organization that's been fighting for Abrego Garcia's rights.
19: The family is celebrating at this moment. They are taking it in and digesting everything that is coming to them.
14: The Justice Department will attempt to repeal the decision. A storage tank holding toxic chemicals in Orange County, California is threatening to explode. Orange County Fire Authority Division Chief Greg Covey.
22: That tank, when it heated up on the first day, actually bulged. It got to a point where it does what we call a blevy, which is a boiling, liquid, expanding vapor explosion.
14: Release valves on the tank frozen. A shipyard explosion in New York City Friday, leaving one person dead, dozens of responders injured. There were a few hiccups, but SpaceX Friday launched its biggest Starship yet on a test flight. This is ABC News.
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25: Hello. Welcome to the Monday edition of the Donna and Steve Show. Hey, Steve.
26: Hey, Donna. Blessed to be a part of it, man.
25: And I, you.
26: Donna is coming off a Sunday night outing.
25: That's right.
26: I called Donna last night. Randomly, I had like a minute worth of stuff that I was going to say to her. And she said, hey, man, I'm at the Lynx game. And then she was like, oh, we're back. I got to go. And that's all. That's all I know. She was hanging out in downtown at the Lynx game. How was it?
25: It was great. It is so much fun. This was my first time ever going to a Lynx game. Highly recommend. Bring the kids. It's like a really fun family affair. It is highly entertaining. I have so many questions about how these basketball games are produced for television. There's so much going on constantly. There's music. There's an MC. Sometimes there's a timeout and they bring in entertainment during the timeout where I'm like, whoa.
26: I would like to know some of that inside stuff. Do they say, all right, this is a 60-second timeout, so we got to do this act here?
25: Shh.
26: Or when they're televised games, I know for the NBA, and I would presume similar for the WNBA, if it's a TV timeout, it's usually 4 minutes, and it's longer, and so then you can bring out everything, and now we got the T-shirt cannons out and every. But it's so, there's never a dull moment at any of these games.
25: It really isn't. I feel like it's the same way like on the Saints games. The Minnesota St. Paul Saints. Excuse me.
26: Yeah.
25: Same thing. Like highly entertaining. Group participation. There's contesting. There's prizes. They're blowing out T-shirts into the audience. They're doing upload your photo and we'll put you on the screen. And it is so highly produced and so perfectly timed out. It is just, it's a blast.
26: When I was a kid. And I went to Pittsburgh Pirate baseball games. Let me tell you what happened in between innings. Nothing. As far as I remember, the Pirate Parrot, who was our and is the mascot, he would walk around, and then that was the most excitement, is if he would show up in your section, and then he might like bump his belly off of your face or something like that. That was it. But I don't remember the T-shirt guns or the T-shirt cannons. I don't remember constant video involved. I mean, they really do a great job at these events. Over the last 25 years, it's like they modernized all major sporting events and said, we can't just entertain them with the game. We need to entertain them with the entire experience.
25: Right, and which is great. There's a couple of things that come to mind. One, we have really short attention spans. So you gotta keep our attention, right? You gotta keep things rolling. The other thing is, part of you feels like, you know, you don't have to do all of this. We're here to watch the game. We're gonna watch the game.
26: No, Donna, don't talk them into doing less for the fans.
25: Okay, I'm sorry. Okay, so, all right, listen.
26: Here's Donna negotiating again. All right, yeah.
25: No, there's part of me that's like, you know what? You know, I had a friend make a comment about that, and I go, they do this at the Wolves games, too. This isn't mm-hmm. just like, and the place was packed, by the way.
26: Yeah, that's awesome.
25: It is so much fun, and the team is so good. They did lose.
26: Did you have good seats?
25: They were goodish. Yeah.
26: Did a friend invite you to the game?
25: Yes.
26: Okay.
25: So it was like section 113, I believe.
26: Oh,
25: which is pretty good, right?
26: Yeah, lower bowl.
25: Yeah, it was really fun. They did lose to Chicago.
26: Mm.
25: Can't remember the name. Chicago Sky, I think.
26: 86-79.
25: 86-79. It kept getting really close, and then someone would get a three-pointer, and then there would be there's a lot of fouls. I notice a lot.
26: Yes, this is a thing.
25: Anyway, highly recommend, if you've never gone, go to a Minnesota Lynx game.
26: That's awesome.
25: It is really, really cool. What did you do?
26: I had a really nice weekend. It was on Friday night. Our girls had their so it's dance recital weekend. So on Friday night, they do something that's sort of fun. That before Saturday, which is full from morning until night, there are all sorts of activities happening. This is at Stages Theater in Hopkins.
25: Okay. Oh, I was in Hopkins this weekend for the performing arts.
26: I thought you might have been because they had their street festival going on. I was like, I bet you Donna's here.
25: I was getting my hair cut on Main Street.
26: What day?
25: Saturday.
26: What time?
25: One-ish. 1 to 4.
26: Oh my gosh, we were there. And you know who else was in that building?
25: Who?
26: Bobby Jensen.
25: What?
26: His wife Phyllis, Dave Schwartz.
25: Oh, they're
26: Chris
25: Horapsky
26: later.
25: Kids. Okay.
26: Anyway. Oh, and I got to meet Bobby's granddaughter, who really was excited to say hello to me, but also was really hoping to meet you as well. So that was really no. I'm not kidding. I was surprised too. I was like, someone not, you know, with an AARP magazine recognizes me. Respectfully.
25: Nice.
26: But anyway, yeah, so we were all there. It was great. But on Friday night, it was a showcase. So students, if they wanted, dancers could choreograph their own dance and then perform it. A group of probably 35 of us in the audience, and these young ladies thought about how to dance, chose their own music, their own costuming and everything. It was so fun. We've done that a couple years now. It's really, really fun. Our girls ended up winning the Showstopper Award. They did a little dual routine.
25: I saw it.
26: Yes,
25: to so
26: Hard Knock
25: good.
26: Life that Addie choreographed and did with her little sister Lila. So that was really sweet.
25: Cool.
26: And then on Saturday, we had two recitals. So we had the parent dance that both my wife Lou and I participated in. So we did that at the 3 p.m. recital and then again at the 6 p.m. recital.
25: So you were dancing?
26: We were dancing with the girls. Yeah. Yeah.
25: It was, like a choreographed thing?
26: Yes. Yeah. Sort of like a daddy-daughter dance, but now they call it the VIP dance. It can be... Some days they used to do moms and then dads, and now it's like whoever wants to be a part of it all together can just be a part of it.
25: Okay.
26: So we did that. So the recital was great. And then on Sunday we had the dance banquet, the end of the year banquet, which is fun. And then we had a graduation party that we went to right from there. And so that was really great. Can I mention a moment of anxiety that my wife and I felt?
25: I wish you would.
26: When my daughters had their dance recital for the end of the year, and it's at this banquet hall, and it's really nice, the girls, the dancers, all go and sit with each other, right? They have their friends, and they're like, hey, come over to our table, and they're squeezing and making room. The parents, you have to find where you're going to sit, and that nothing is assigned, and I just want to say out loud that we had a little wave of middle school, high school, lunchroom anxiety that washed over us, that we both said on the way in, like, listen... This is always kind of weird. We got there a little late and we're thinking, will there be room in the end? Do we need to just go sit at our own table like losers? Mm. But we felt it all over. Again, we ended up getting to a table and then had to bump to a different table because they didn't have plates at our table, at the table that we were at. Ended up calling people over that we've hung out with before at these events. And that was really nice. But there was a full-blown, here we go. All right, let's hope this doesn't get awkward. And you want to hopefully sit down with people that you know,
25: but at least you have each other. You know, like I've gone to like weddings and events by myself where I'm like, okay, I guess I'll just be like, hi, I'm Donna. And then just hope for the best.
26: Yeah, I guess that is.
25: Yeah,
26: that's it's an anxious moment though. Like walking into an unassigned seating situation where you're not super close with people, so you haven't predetermined who you're sitting with.
25: Right.
26: That is an old school, middle school, high school cafeteria lunchroom kind of anxiety.
25: Yeah, I get that. I totally get that. You know, it's funny, and I know we're up against the clock here, but maybe we'll squeeze it in at some point. I grew up on the East Coast, and the way they throw parties on the East Coast versus the Midwest is just mind-blowing. There was like a one-year birthday party, and my friend was showing me pictures, and there's place settings and table numbers and balloon arches and cakes that cost $300. Mm. And I'm like, I've been in the Midwest a long time. We go to the VFW or someone's backyard. We're not renting out a space like you would for a wedding.
26: Right.
25: It's crazy how
26: they
25: do things.
26: Are these your Jersey friends? Do you think it's like a Jersey kind of a thing?
25: I do. They don't know any other way. You know, like they're just like making these elaborate, like spending nights as groups making these elaborate centerpieces for the table that are big, and you've got to balance them in your car so they don't fall over because they're delicate. And it's crazy.
26: Don't you just sit the baby in the high chair, give him cake, let him smush the cake for the first thing, and then get the heck out of here.
25: Yeah. See you guys later. Bye. Wow. No.
26: Well, I think of all of New Jersey as Snooki. Just a bunch of Snookies from Jersey Shore.
25: In that
26: case, it makes perfect sense. Like, what are we going to do for this one-year-old's birthday? We're going to rent out a major venue.
25: As a matter of fact, Snooki got married in a venue where my brother's retirement party was. And it's, you wouldn't believe it. It's like they do a presentation. They open doors to do the presentation of the food. It's like all these stations, carving stations, cold salad station, just everything. It's fish stations. It's wild to me. So I'm going to a two-year birthday party coming up in a couple of weeks, so I'll have to get back to you. I think this is a cash one. A park.
26: I was going to say, you better rent a gown now. Rent the runway, right? Girlfriend.
25: What's going on?
0: Hey, my talkers. Bradley here.
1: And on.
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25: Hi, welcome back. Appreciate you guys listening to our show. It's Donna and Steve. Hi.
26: Hey, Donna.
25: What's the smirk for?
26: Oh, no, nothing. No smirk. We're happy that you're here.
25: Thanks. Yes. Where else would I be, right?
26: It's the most energized you've been in about 5 years, but...
25: What? What are you talking about?
26: You just got it. You got the energy right now.
25: I always have energy. Go back and listen to any show.
26: Whoa. Okay.
25: Go back and listen.
26: Pull up any show.
25: Pull up any show. I have energy. What are you talking about? You're not a bad dog.
26: What are you talking about?
25: You're a great dog.
26: There's a 103-year-old who was giving a few tips for living well. I always like these. This is on Today. She says she works out regularly. Hmm. She's an online gamer. She plays some online card games with some family every day.
25: Oh, sweet.
26: I thought that was nice. She says, you know, she really enjoys talking with new people. She thinks that's a huge part of our overall wellness. Just talk with people. People are the most important thing in life. Just talk, get to know them, learn about people. Don't be closed off. Don't be so cynical. You know, that's sort of the sentiment as I was reading through this article is just, she's like, I want to be around people. And I think that does a lot.
25: It does.
26: In your later years in particular.
25: For sure.
26: She says, I get dressed by myself every day, this 103-year-old. I don't have any aides with me at all, which is really, I think, something. She also takes exercise classes. She likes to learn from instructors who are guiding classes, you know, how the brain gets involved with how we're moving different parts of our body. So it's almost helping your physical body. It's also helping your mental state as well. She reads all the time. She's a reader.
25: Okay.
26: You're a reader.
25: I'm trying to be.
26: She has a Kindle. She reads on her Kindle every night, she says.
12: And she's playing all sorts of games as well. You know, one of the games she said she plays a lot is bridge. She said she likes to play bridge. Bridge is a great way to meet people. She's a bridge player.

0: Okay.
1: And I was like, oh.
0: I do not know how to play that game. Do you?
1: I do not either.
0: Mm.
1: Which made me ask a Facebook question today. What's a game you don't know how to play? What? Why are you looking at me like this?
0: I don't know. I feel like you were kind of pointing at me when you said bridge, like I should know how to play.
1: Can I be honest?
0: Yeah.
1: Safe place?
0: Eh.
1: If you were like, draw up a pretty great night for Donna, I would think bridge, pinochle, and peanut brittle as a snack.
0: Hmm.
1: Yes to any of those?
0: Nope.
1: What's pinochle?
0: It's a game.
1: How do you play it?
0: I think it comes in a box.
1: Okay.
0: Thank.
1: Let's not do this. I asked on Facebook, what is a game that you don't know how to play? You just have no idea.
0: Cribbage.
1: How to play. Cribbage, okay. Amber says the game of life. Also cribbage. Could you not? She says also cribbage.
0: Oh, that's funny.
1: Euchre. Hey, we're getting together to play euchre.
0: I played once, I think. I don't remember how to play. But yeah, I bet you could learn.
1: Bridge is on the list. Pickleball is on the list. And Julie adds, and I'm okay with that. She's seen a little too much pickleball around,
0: sure.
1: I think.
0: It is fun, but people do get a little obsessive.
1: Mahjong.
0: That looks difficult.
1: It does look difficult.
0: I have a friend who took a class to figure out how to play.
1: Yes.
0: Which now she loves.
1: I hear that people get into it, love.
0: And I think they like buying fancy boards.
1: Yes.
0: Yeah, and tiles.
1: And then there's a new edition of tiles that come out each year.
0: Right.
1: There are fancy tables that will like suck all the Mahjong tiles in
0: love
1: and then,
0: it.
1: Then shuffle them up for you.
0: Cool.
1: Cribbage is getting a lot of shout outs. Chess. I don't know how to play chess.
0: I used to play a lot.
1: Sudoku. Or is it Sudoku?
0: Sudoku.
1: Sudoku. See, I don't even know how it's
0: that's that you really have to focus on that one.
1: Yeah. Canasta.
0: Yeah, me either. Dice are involved. I know that.
1: Spell pinochle.
0: P-I-N-N-A-C-L-E.
1: If Melissa is to be believed.
0: There might be an H in there.
1: P-I-N-O-C-H-L-E.
0: Oh.
1: Do we believe that this is the case?
0: I don't. Don't.
1: Oh, my God.
0: Is she right?
1: She's right. Pinochle is not P-E-A-K-N-U-C-K-L-E like it should be. It is P-I-N-O-C-H-L-E.
0: Okay.
1: Pinochle is a trick-taking ace-10 card game, typically for 2 to 4 players, played with a 48-card deck. You know what my problem is? I don't even have the attention span to sit through the rules of the game.
0: There are some really funny memes out there.
1: Yes, there are.
0: About when someone explains a card game rules to you.
1: Yes.
0: There are some very, very, very funny memes. I love it.
1: Anyway, we could all feel better about not knowing how everything is played. It's okay.
0: That's right, it's okay.
1: It's okay.
0: That's what makes the world go round. By the way, have you seen Donna Mills? I know I've brought this up before, but you're talking about these older people and their advice. She was on with Tamron Hall recently, and she is 86 years old. Y'all, she looks better than all of us.
1: Hey.
0: It's mind-blowing how good she looks.
1: I'm looking at a video right now.
0: Look at the one with her and Tamron.
1: Yeah, yeah, that's what I'm looking at.
0: Yeah,
1: she looks great.
0: 86. I would have said 66. 56.
1: Yeah. Yeah, 86. Yeah, and she appears to be, you know, moving well, like vibrant in her just physicality.
0: Yes. Yeah, it's great.
1: Good for her.
0: So happy for her.
1: Hey.
0: Hey.
1: You could be our next Donna Mills.
0: Oh, I hope I am.
1: Wouldn't that be fun?
0: Yeah.
1: You think you'll be working when you're 86?
0: No.
1: Why?
0: I'll probably be traveling the world. Whatever, Steve.
1: What? I support you. Okay. I want you to live a long life, and I want us to do this radio show for a long time.
0: Oh, yeah?
1: And by that, I mean anywhere between 14 months to longer than that. We'll see.
0: That's
1: just
0: fine.
1: Chill out, bro.
0: All right.
1: Are people going to start bringing rotisserie chickens on planes now? And I have a side question from this bizarre story.
0: Okay.
1: You know, there's this rule. It's been 20 years since the TSA launched their 3-1-1 liquids rule, which limited travelers to 3.4 ounces of liquid per container, with those containers fitting within a one-quart size clear bag per customer. So you can't take a protein shake that's over 3.4 ounces.
0: Even if it's not opened?
1: Not if it's above 3.4 ounces.
0: Okay, well, that's going to be everyone. Okay.
1: But in a viral social media post, the TSA notes that if protein is your concern, just pack a rotisserie chicken. They say protein shakes, 3.4 ounces or less. But rotisserie chickens, as many as you can fit in your carry-on. Sounds like a challenge for the right guy. The comments were filled with real and AI images of people imagining all the rotisserie chickens that they could bring on board. Could you imagine being seated next to someone who pulls out their tray table and there's a rotisserie chicken that comes out of their bag?
0: And they're just picking it apart with their fingers.
1: I would like to go to maybe the wrong takeaway from this story. You'd think rotisserie chicken, this is the story. Do you mean to tell me that this whole time, I thought it was 3 ounces my whole life. So you mean to tell me that 3.4 ounces, which is the standard cologne size bottle, I can take that with me?
0: Yeah. I always carry perfume in my purse.
1: Really?
0: Yeah.
1: Of a normal size bottle or one of your little tchotchke things?
0: It's a little small. It's a purse travel size.
1: Yeah. Well, I'm not talking about that. I'm talking about the full size bottle. I can take one of those 3.4 ounce bottles.
0: It's only 3.4 ounces?
1: The most standard size, it goes 3.4, and then the big ones are 6.7. Some bottles, like Polo, will do like 4.2.
0: Yeah, I guess you can.
1: Wow.
0: Please
1: this
0: don't.
1: This changes everything.
0: Steve will be spraying mid-flight.
1: Yeah. Well, listen, if guy three rows behind me, like my last flight, is going to keep farting, then I'm going to start spritzing. Don't bring a knife to a gunfight, okay? I will eau de parfum you right back into coach, sir.
0: Okay, you got the perfume, you got that guy, you got the rotisserie chicken guy.
1: Yes, this is like the world's worst potpourri. Then you got the other guy with his shoes off.
0: Oh, sir. Stop. Anyway, Wes, who works at KS95, morning show, was talking about how when he travels with his family, he has a backpack. He has like a cooler on his back. Hmm. He's got vegetable tray in there. He's got sandwiches for all the kids. He's like packing like he's going to a picnic.
1: He's on a hike.
0: Right. You know those backpacks that are like have bars?
1: Yeah.
0: That's what I'm picturing. He's got a cooler on his back.
1: It's so...
0: Guys, chill out. I get like... I get weird when people are like, okay, we're taking a 2-hour drive. We have to pack sandwiches in the bag. Like, what? We're going 2 hours. We don't need to stuff the car with food.
1: I hear you. You know what you sound like? You sound like a dad. The more I think of it, you might have made a really great dad.
0: Oh, I have.
1: Maybe not as good of a mom as I've been thinking this whole time. Because it's the moms who are like, we should pack. Let's prepare for this. Let's prepare. And the dads are like, people get hungry enough. We're just going to stop at a gas station or whatever.
0: Like, what are we doing? Why are you taking up like an hour and a half to pack something that's going to take as long as it took to pack it to get to where we're going?
1: I know what I'm going to get you for your birthday now. World's number one dad. You're a dad. That's it. I'm finally realizing in the world of parenting, you think they're just like me. You think they're all overhydrated. You know who's making sure they got their water bottles all the time?
0: Moms.
1: The moms.
0: You're right. You're right. With a baby, it's different. I know you need all the things, but...
1: You're a dad, bro.
0: I'm a dad.
1: Hey, Father's Day.
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2: 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Everything entertainment.
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0: morning. Welcome to hour three of the Donna and Steve Show.
1: Don't forget, you can always email the show if your voice would like to be heard. Donna and Steve Show at mytalk1071.com. We do have some emails that we haven't gotten to today.
0: Would you like to get to some of them right now?
1: Let's see here. I'm just going to read some cold here. Why the heck is Donna attacking Scooty?
0: Who's Scooty?
1: The only Scooty I know is my brother.
0: Me too. Scooty. Are you Scooty?
1: I don't think I'm Scooty.
0: Okay.
1: I've always pronounced amuse-bouche, amuse-bush. A half sandwich and an open-faced sandwich are two different things. A half sandwich has bread on the top and bottom and is easily eaten by hand. An open-faced sandwich only has bread on the bottom and is practically impossible to eat without a fork and a knife.
0: I don't mind the term open-faced. It's fine.
1: You liked it better than a topless roast beef sandwich.
0: I sure did.
1: Did you ever have an open-faced roast beef sandwich? My mom would make them occasionally.
0: I bet I have.
1: Did I say mama?
0: My mom would make them occasionally is what you said.
1: Thank you. I really enjoyed them. I felt like it was supper.
0: Yeah, supper. I love supper. Jill says, it's like Freaky Friday. Hi, I feel like Donna and Steve have switched bodies this week.
1: Interesting.
0: A la Freaky Friday. Donna is goofy and aggressive and off the rails, forcing Steve to take the straight man role. It's kind of fun. Thanks for keeping me company at work. You got it, Jilly Bean.
1: You're aggressive, Donna.
0: Thank you.
1: Stormer, I went out in the hall the other day. Stormer said, wow, Donna's really got a different spunk to her this morning. I said, yeah, I know. She was filling in over at Case 95 this morning, heavily promoting our show, I would imagine.
0: That's right.
1: And yeah, she's just been like shot out of a cannon. And he said, frankly, I think she changed ever since she yelled, Nicaragua! Which she likes to do anytime we start mentioning other country names, and it just comes from within, came with a guttural scream. And I don't know if we were talking about accents or what. But
0: sure. You know what? I switched my coffee. Thanks.
1: To what from what?
0: So I buy the Starbucks just cold brew in like a plastic container. Okay. Have you ever seen it? Like in the refrigerated section?
1: Yes, I know what you mean.
0: I switched it from that to an espresso version of that. So instead of just cold brew coffee, it's espresso cold brew.
1: Nice, dude.
0: So it's got a little more caffeine.
1: All right. I believe you. We all believe you, ma'am.
0: Caffeine's really good.
1: Caffeine, I think, is my favorite drug.
0: I don't think I could drink anything caffeinated after 9:30 a.m.
1: That is the oldest thing I've heard today.
0: Oh, really?
1: I just feel like that's something our parents used to always say. Oh, that's got to be decaf. Yeah. 9:30 in the morning, that's extremely early, Donna.
0: Yeah, because I want to be able to sleep at night.
1: You're
0: supposed to stop 8 hours before. I'm just saying it kind of stays in my system.
1: Hours before sleep should.
0: You know, and I disagree with that. I feel like people, our parents, they had a pot of coffee on all day long into the evening. Hey, after dinner, who wants coffee and cake?
1: Yeah, you're right. But was it decaf a lot?
0: I'll take the cake. I don't think so.
1: I did like that they had coffee a lot. I do like that. The magnitude of reduction in total sleep, I'm reading an actual study right now, but it suggests that caffeine taken 6 hours before bedtime has important disruptive effects on sleep and provides empirical support for sleep hygiene. 6 hours is your cutoff.
0: Okay, 6 hours. Okay, so let's say I go to bed at 9. Where does that put me?
1: 3.
0: Thank
1: p.m.
0: you. Okay, well,
1: 9:30 a.m.
0: Okay.
1: I just think there's a little bit of a, respectfully, and I say this as one of your closest friends, a little bit maybe of a placebo. Oh, I had caffeine. When? At 8 this morning. You think that's it, sir? I think maybe a little placebo? Would you leave room for that?
0: No.
1: Why?
0: I don't want to talk to you anymore. When in doubt, just shut down.
2: Conversation began.
1: We're talking about like the top three things a consultant would say you should never say on air to your on air partner. Say that and mean it. Anyway.
0: Especially when he's the only other person in the room.
1: It's me. You got me. What are we doing?
0: Oh, man. Has anybody noticed that John Travolta is wearing berets?
1: Oh, no.
0: I know. I mean.
1: Okay,
0: please,
1: sir.
0: No. Please,
1: he
0: sir.
1: Looks like he's trying to audition to be Ed Harris's character from The Truman Show.
0: Right. Oh, man. I don't know. I think it almost feels like he's mocking the French because he's at Cannes.
1: Something's getting mocked.
0: Yeah. So here's the deal. John Travolta is at Cannes Film Festival promoting his new movie, Propeller One-Way Night Coach, which sounds terrible. He wrote it. He directed it. He co-produced it. Get a load of his reason, okay?
1: Okay.
0: He did an interview with CNN, and he explained this look, which has gone viral. He said, I've been around for more than 50 years. I've been doing movies. But I can't tell when I look back the difference between the events. So he said, I'm a director this time. You're an actor. Play the part of a director. Look like an old school director is what he told himself. He said, so I looked up pictures from the 20s, 30s, 40s, 50s, 60s, and the old school directors always wore berets with glasses. And I thought, that's what I'm doing. That's going to be my look. So he made that his look. He said he's paying homage to being a director. So he's going to play the part of the director. And then when he looks back, he will have a vividness of it and be like, oh, yeah, I was promoting the movie I was directing. That's so stupid.
1: You know, I was going to say, I guess I don't hate it. The reasoning is sort of just silly.
0: It's cute.
1: Here's the most important thing to know. It looks bad. I know that you all can't see it right now. This is Radio Land. It is a bad look.
0: It's very bad. He looks like he's got like a cherry on his head.
1: He also chose for the disconnected beard and mustache, which is more of a European look when you intentionally shave a line of distinction between the mustache and the beard.
0: Sure.
1: And so he's done that as well. He almost looks like, I really think he looks like Ed Harris in The Truman Show. If you go back and look at that character, okay. He had a beret. He had the very similar round glasses on as well. Pull that up, Donna. You're going to see what I'm talking about.
0: I will in The Truman. Too. I feel like it stressed me out. Yes.
1: Yeah, that's exactly who he is.
0: This is the look he's going for. He played Christoph.
1: Yes, he was a big director. And the big eye in the sky as Truman.
0: Aaron Harris has a very nice face.
1: He's got great eyes too, huh?
0: Yeah, and great bone structure.
1: I'm telling you, it's these freaking dudes with these jawlines.
0: Yeah. Yeah, he looks good. Hey,
1: also,
0: baby. What?
1: Don't do that.
0: Okay.
1: Also, I think that John Travolta, a little bit Ed Harris for sure, but also when he's doing more of a monochromatic look at Cannes Film Festival, I'm getting a little bit. I don't know why, but a human version of Pepe Le Pew.
0: Yeah. And
1: like
0: I don't,
1: if it was a live action movie.
0: And he's wearing like one color, like black, and then he has a white beret. And it's like, what are you doing, sir?
1: I just must say this last thing about the beret. I just think it's one of the worst pieces of headwear that's ever made it mainstream. It feels like you should not have been allowed in this party. And if you're listening right now wearing a beret, I'm an insane person. What I'm saying isn't true. But anyway, for the rest of us, it truly looks terrible, doesn't it?
0: I mean, I used to wear, what was that hat brand from Australia with the little kangaroo?
1: Kangle?
0: No. Yeah, I think.
1: Kangle?
0: Kangle? Yeah, Kangle.
1: Yeah, okay.
0: I kind of used to wear those hats. Like the beret-ish looking ones.
1: Yeah, they just always look... I shouldn't say that they look terrible. They just look a little goofy on most people. It looks very costumey. I remember my mom went through a beret phase. I believe they took a trip to Paris. And then my mother, Jane, in Western Pennsylvania...
0: can't. That's like the equivalent of like a 50-year-old coming back with her hair braided in Jamaica.
1: Yes, and she's got the Jamaican colored beads in there from the Jamaican flag.
0: Yes, and she's on your flight, and you're like, oh God, get a load of this one.
1: The lady who comes back with like the full, the white lady who got the full braids done for the first time in her life.
0: Yeah.
1: Yeah, she has no idea how much her hair is going to hurt when she finally takes it out.
0: Oh, man. So your mom had berets, huh? That's fun.
1: For a brief time.
0: Yeah. Okay.
1: Then Monica Lewinsky kind of hurt beret sales, I think.
0: Oh, yeah, probably.
1: For a touch. Shout out to Monica.
0: Yeah, nobody was wearing blue dresses either, I don't think.
1: Donna.
0: What?
1: All right, we're going to be done here. Coming up. You know what? Okay. We'll be back. That's it. That's the tease. We'll be back.
3: Brittany and Kendall.
4: We bring up a scenario that is early on in the dating process. And
1: we'll be back. That's it. That's the tease. We'll be back.
3: Brittany and Kendall.
4: We bring up a scenario that is early on in the dating process. And we all debate whether it is a red flag, a green flag, or a beige flag.
3: The person you are.

0: Good. That was a good one for me.
1: Brittany and Kendall with producer Mike. The next generation of talk radio, where talk is fun. My Talk 107.1. Everything entertainment.
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0: put these patterns. Hi, guys. Welcome back. You are listening to the Donna and Steve Show. And we thank you for it.
1: We're in your debt.
0: Forever.
1: We thank you. We love you. And we have a study for you. Ain't that right, Dee Dee?
0: You got it.
2: They've studied the studies. And here with their findings are study buddies, Donna and Steve.
0: If you had to guess, what percentage of your diet is made up of ultra-processed food? Wrong.
1: Oh, gee. Okay. I would guess 65%. I don't know. Maybe 70.
0: I don't even know if I have an answer. But a new report from Duke University says more than half of the calories American adults eat now come from ultra-processed foods.
1: That ain't great.
0: That's not good. For kids, the number's even higher.
1: Oh, yeah.
0: Biggest offenders, chips, breads, cereals, flavored yogurts, sodas, processed meats. I love processed meat.
1: And like frozen deli meals. Meat?
0: Yeah, like deli meats and, you know, ground stuff, I think, is processed. Not heavily, but, you know. But experts do say these foods may increase the risk of heart disease, depression, obesity, early death.
1: Dang it.
0: They think that we should have warning labels and for ultra-processed foods to be

0: restricted at schools as well?
1: Well, I think that's a tough, that's a, it's tough to form an argument against that.
0: Yeah. You know, it's also tough to eat super clean.
1: Oh, for sure.
0: So I started thinking about this recently, and I thought, I'm going to try to eat foods that have one ingredient. Okay. So like chicken. Chicken is chicken, right?
1: Rice is rice.
0: Rice is rice. Eggs are eggs.
1: Banana is banana.
0: Right. Lettuce is lettuce. There's okay. nothing added. So I think that would be a good thing to incorporate into life every day, is to go, I'm going to try to eat at least one meal that is clean.
1: One, yeah, that's not a bet. That's attainable.
0: Right? Broccoli is broccoli.
1: Don't test us, guys. We could keep doing this for a long time.
0: We could do it all day. We can make a list.
1: Pumpkin is pumpkin.
0: Pumpkin is pumpkin. Brussels sprout is Brussels sprout.
1: My dad used to say, try to avoid anything that's in a cardboard box. If it's sold to you in a cardboard box, there's probably, it might not be great for you. You might be better off eating the cardboard. I don't know.
0: Yeah. My dad used to say, you know, and I know this is not a problem today, but you got to drink more water. Everybody in my house was drinking, my brother drank milk, but iced tea, lemonade, Kool-Aid, just all the things with the sugar.
1: Mm-hmm.
0: Because why? It's freaking delicious.
1: So good. Have you guys ever had water? Really lax in terms of flavor.
0: I kind of like
1: overall
0: water.
1: Satisfaction.
0: I do like it.
1: If I have water, I only want it cool at best. Ice water, never.
0: Oh, okay. I buy that.
1: Thanks, Donna.
0: I don't want ice in my water at a restaurant.
1: I almost don't want any ice in anything anymore. It's very, very rare for me to want ice.
0: It really gets in the way.
1: My wife, I've been married for nearly 21 years. Will put so much ice into her glass before she pours her beverage into it that it will create an ice dam.
0: Yes, I've seen that.
1: The ice is not touching the bottom of the glass anymore. Right. It is all congealed into one giant ice
0: and
1: glacier.
0: Then when she goes to drink it, it like hits her in the mouth before the liquid.
1: All of her teeth are chipped. It's a lot. I don't know. What do they say? Maybe the best takeaway is if you're trying to cut down on how much processed food you eat, they say walk the perimeter of the grocery store.
0: Yes.
1: Don't go down the aisles.
0: Correct.
1: You go down the aisles, you're in trouble. Because let me tell you something. They got a lot of great stuff. I have a confession!
0: Okay.
1: The other night, I wanted a late night snack, but I didn't want to do Doritos, and I didn't want to do tortilla chips. I ate 97% of a bag of, but intentionally left the 3% so that the next morning I could wake up with a healthy conscience and say, I did not eat a whole bag of
0: croutons.
1: Texas toast croutons.
0: I knew it. You and the croutons. I do love those.
1: Oh my gosh. What the heck with those things?
0: I love crouton.
1: And if I just had a separate little ramekin of ranch dressing that I could have individually dipped that into.
0: Yes, so good.
1: Oh my gosh.
0: Right.
1: Man.
0: So good. Well, I'm glad you didn't eat the whole bag. Did you check out? Do you ever look at the calories on anything or the serving size?
1: You know, it's funny that you mentioned that. I peeked down at it. I was like, what am I doing? Why am I doing this, man? You're living dangerously. Don't look, man. 35 calories per serving. The problem is there were probably 20 servings in there.
0: Okay, Steve.
1: What?
0: How many crouton pieces could you have in a serving?
1: I don't know.
0: Five?
1: I think I didn't look that tight at it. I don't know if it was per or if they were doing it in ounces, as though we're all walking around with food scales. Hey, nutrition labels, I have an idea for you. Only talk to me in pieces. Do not talk to me in grams or ounces. Okay? I'm not some scientist. I'm not in a laboratory.
0: You should get a scale. I have one on my counter.
1: Wow. Must be nice, Donna. Well, you weigh in stuff?
0: Sometimes I am. Yeah, especially with recipes. I don't know, Steve. I don't know.
1: What am I going to do? Take out my Texas toast and put it on this food scale?
0: Yes.
1: That makes what already is humiliating even more humiliating.
0: You're right. I'm sorry.
1: Hey, look, Dad's back there. Must be having a bad day. He's weighing Texas toast.
0: Yeah, I'm sorry.
1: That's fine.
0: I'm so sorry.
1: That's fine.
0: All right, it's fine. Everything's coming up.

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1: I don't think I'll ever forget that first moment when I saw her.
0: A young woman made a startling confession. She'd recently been a member of a cult.
1: I had to consider the fact that her involvement meant that she could actually be one of the predators.
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10: ABC News, I'm Dave Packer. An urgent warning from emergency crews in Orange County, California, that a chemical leak coming from a large storage tank at a Garden Grove Aerospace facility could cause a spill or explosion. Orange County Fire Authority Division Chief Greg Covey.
11: That's why we extended the evacuation today in an overabundance of caution. This is highly volatile, it's highly toxic, and it's highly flammable.
10: In New York City, one person dead, dozens injured by an explosion at a Staten Island shipyard. Tulsi Gabbard says she's resigning from her position as Director of National Intelligence, citing her husband's cancer diagnosis. Despite some engine problems, SpaceX tested its 408-foot Starship Friday. It splashed down in the Gulf as planned. That sinkhole that fouled up air travel at New York's LaGuardia Airport and beyond has been fixed. Good news for what's shaping to be one of, if not the busiest, Memorial Day travel weekend on record. This is ABC News.
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0: guys, welcome back. It is hour two of the Donna and Steve show. So happy to have you on board the crazy train.
1: All aboard, mommy.
0: See what I did? Let's get off the train.
1: Oh, wait, we just got on it.
0: Oh, let's get on the plane. Last week, Nick Lachey revealed that he and his family randomly ended up on a flight to Hawaii back in March with his ex-wife, Jessica Simpson, and her clan. He said that Jessica, her mother, and her estranged husband, Eric Johnson, were in first class, but her kids were in coach. And people are being real critical about that, saying it's not a great look. And then yesterday, or in the past few days, she passed the buck on to her mom, saying her mother bought the tickets and the trip was her mother's treat. And then she went on to say that if she had bought the tickets, the kids would have been in first class with her. To which I say, who cares? Like, so what?
1: Did these same people who are complaining about this, did they feel that Catherine O'Hara was a bad mother in Home Alone? Now, ultimately,
0: right?
1: She was because she left Kevin Home Alone, but we can't get into that part of it. They were seated in first class, and every child was back there in coach. All of the parents
0: exactly
1: left their kids to coach.
0: It's not like they're, you know, 14 months old. That we're talking about a 12-year-old, a 14-year-old, and a 7-year-old.
1: Yeah.
0: So the 14-year-old or the 12-year-old can look after the 7-year-old if they're all sitting in a row.
1: That's right.
0: Like, what are they going to do in first class?
1: Yeah.
0: Order a martini? Give
1: honest
0: me a break.
1: To goodness.
0: They're kids. They're little. They fit in the seats.
1: Yes. Yeah. Guess what is first class to kids? Coach.
0: Right.
1: Little bodies. You little people.
0: Okay. I'm relieved to hear you say that because I was like, come on. You're going to get on her case for that?
1: Yeah. No, I think that's fine. And I knew that you would feel positive about that, even if she made the choice to do it, right?
0: Yeah.
1: Because you're very much of the mindset, albeit hypothetical, but parents don't owe nothing to their kids and your money ain't my money ain't your money.
0: That's
1: and
0: right.
1: All that kind of stuff.
0: Get
1: I bet you'd
0: there.
1: Actually be a pretty big softy as a mother, but I appreciate and respect your perspective on ain't nobody got time for this. I earn this money.
0: Well, and it also depends how far back they were. Like maybe they were like the next row.
1: What
0: for
1: if it was
0: all
1: the last row? Still okay?
0: I mean, it's a little trickier because now you got to walk past your ex-husband to get to your kids, probably.
1: Yeah, but that wasn't a part of the planning process.
0: That's true.
1: Well,
0: that's
1: wouldn't that
0: true.
1: Be nice if it showed you not just what seats were taken, but who?
0: Right.
1: Let me look this person up.
0: Oh, I like that.
1: Is there something there?
0: I
1: that
0: like
1: maybe
0: it.
1: We could dating app our seat assignments on planes?
0: Oh, that's cute.
1: Swipe, and now we're swiping right.
0: I like that.
1: Yeah.
0: And I really like that.
2: And I really like that.
1: Why'd he do it? Why did Garth first do that video?
0: And why does he say that? Instead of, I really like that. He goes, I really like that.
2: Think of it more as a conversation.
1: Hang on a minute. This happens every now and again. I can't.
0: Garth.
1: Do we have the full?
3: Give me 2 seconds.
1: All right. This is the every now and again, I'd say once every 45 to 60 days.
0: We reset.
1: If you're new to the show, hi, welcome. I'm Steve Patterson.
0: Hi, I'm Donna Valentine.
1: And sometimes you'll hear that voice. And that is the voice of Garth Brooks, who posted the first Facebook video that he had ever posted in the year 2015, I think it was. It was like 10 years into Facebook.
0: Yes.
1: And then he decided to finally take a video. He's in a hotel room. And
0: it's awkward. It's awkward.
1: It's awkward is such an understatement. Here is the full, unedited, first ever Facebook post from Garth Brooks.
2: Well, I guess it's official. We're now on Facebook. I really wasn't sure about this at the start. But then a friend of mine said something that just made all kinds of sense. She said, think of it more as a conversation.
0: Oh, no.
2: I like that.
0: Ew.
2: But I'm already finding out on my own. So it's wiping the walls out between you and me. And I really like that.
1: Okay.
2: It allows us into each other's worlds, or I guess in my case, a hotel room.
1: Faux laughter.
2: When I think about things I want to post cool stuff, slick stuff, neat stuff.
0: Again.
2: But most of the stuff I'm going to post is going to be raw stuff like this.
1: Whoa.
2: This is just who I am. So if this is truly a conversation, Then I say, let the conversation begin.
0: Wow, that is really performative.
1: Donna. This is your best friend.
0: I do love Garth. Everybody loves Garth. He's a good dude, and he's talented.
1: It's so... The faux laughter I struggle with.
0: I know.
1: Well, I guess it's official. Or in my case, it's hotel room.
0: Love you, Garth.
1: We love you, Garth. Yeah,
0: love
1: yeah,
0: you.
1: Right,
0: so
1: right.
0: Nice. And if you'd like to,
1: would we do an interview with Garth on the show if he offered?
0: Not now.
1: Yeah, probably. It's just amazing that whole maybe 45 second clip consists of each individual sentence is its own standalone soundbite for us that is just so entertaining. I forgot. Midway through that, I forgot about cool stuff, slick stuff, neat stuff.
0: You did?
1: Yeah.
2: When I think about things I want to post, I want to post cool stuff, slick stuff, neat stuff.
1: Slick. Listen to how he like really puts his body weight into slick stuff.
2: Slick stuff.
1: What? What does he mean?
0: I don't know. Well, it's slick. We should go back and look at some of his other Facebook posts.
1: That's right. We need to look into...
0: Did he
1: what
0: post
1: was the
0: neat
1: second
0: stuff?
1: Post?
0: Right.
1: I see his slick stuff... Him being in a hotel room, bored out of his mind, but like tempted to try to post something slick. And it's just a weird graphics thing that he worked on. Like, look at this graphic. Pretty slick, right? I don't know.
0: I don't know. I'll look into it, okay? Because it would be interesting to see if there was actual slick stuff.
1: There had to have been neat stuff. It's so easy to make neat stuff. Anyway. Did Madonna take a shot at Charlie XCX?
0: This is a really good question.
1: All right, so listen, here's how the story goes. In the song Rock Music, Charlie XCX sings, "I think the dance floor is dead, so now we're making rock music." Okay. Well, Madonna then comes out with her own situation. Yesterday, she posted some pictures on Instagram of her with the caption, "If your dance floor feels dead... maybe you're playing the wrong music." What say you, Donna?
0: Well, Madonna does have a new album coming out.
1: Confessions 2 comes out July 3rd.
0: I almost wonder if it's a tongue-in-cheek kind of teasing kind of thing. I don't know.
1: Charlie XCX was the one who did Hot Girl Summer?
0: Sure.
1: Come on, Donna.
0: I don't remember.
1: Donna.
0: I don't know.
1: I like it when people say member. Thanks for saying that.
0: You're welcome. Okay.
1: Are they beefing?
0: I don't think they're beefing. That'd be a weird beef. I'm sorry. I'm looking at slick stuff right now.
1: Oh, yeah?
0: Not really.
2: Cool stuff.
1: Brat Summer. Wait, Brat?
0: Oh, that's the one. Yes.
1: Brat.
0: That's right. You got it.
1: I got it.
0: You got it, buddy.
1: I read Brat as Brat.
0: What?
1: I read Brat as Brat because I'm thinking of
0: Brats.
1: In the summer.
0: Sure.
1: When's the last time you had a brat? I haven't had a brat in, it's probably been 2 years.
0: I may have dabbled a couple years ago.
1: What does that mean?
0: I may have taken a piece of someone's brat.
1: Bite from it, or did you cut it off?
0: I would have cut it.
1: Okay, you're a lady.
0: I'm not a savage.
1: I understand.
0: Thank you.
1: Thank you.
0: All right, well, that was fun. I don't think they're beefing. I think she's just playing. Oh. I have a real quick update. Remember there's a biopic of Billy Joel in the works called Billy and Me?
1: Yes.
0: And Billy Joel is like, you don't have my permission. You don't have the rights to my life, yada, yada, yada. Well, the director of that biopic.
1: Come on, man. Come on, bro. You got
0: this. Better
1: than this.
0: The director of the upcoming Billy Joel biopic is pushing back on Billy Joel's camp, saying, I'm sorry, but we're doing the movie.
1: And can they use the music?
0: No. And the thing is, the story is about his early manager's point of view. It's kind of his life story, too. But Billy Joel only did covers.
1: Oh.
0: Up until Piano Man. So
1: they don't even need his music.
0: That's what they're saying.
1: Okay, interesting. I still think the general concept is going to struggle to get people
0: you
1: to
0: might
1: sit
0: be
1: down
0: right.
1: and watch it.
0: You might be right.
1: Especially if as this goes on, they try to distance themselves more from it being about Billy and more about this guy.
0: Yeah.
1: There might be a really interesting story there. But if I'm a studio executive, I'm saying I don't have enough on the paper to sell this to an audience.
0: Sure.
1: I should be an executive.
0: Well, you know, this guy who's doing the film, he won an Oscar for Bohemian Rhapsody. Ooh. So the guy knows what he's doing. It's not going to be some schmucky movie. But one of Billy Joel's friends from I think the name of his band was like the Hassles. One of his lifelong friends is on board with this too. So to be continued, the drama I'm sure will go on until we get a release date for the movie.
1: Dunkin' Donuts is set to offer something that will roll out nationwide that is a cry for help if you've ever seen one. I will tell you what it is when we come back. Donna, Steve, My Talk.
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12: 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It's been a while, but I'm finding my faith. If everything's good
0: and it's great, why do I sit and wait till it's gone? Hi, welcome back. You know, I'd be curious to know if anyone has bought anything on Uzi.
1: Can you spell it, please?
0: Nope.
1: Can you use it in a sentence?
0: Look at this cool jumpsuit I got on Uzi.
1: Can you spell it, please?
0: I don't think I can.
1: Ma'am, are you on the website?
0: No, so, but I get pop-ups. In front of you. I get pop-ups constantly, and it just disappeared. That's why. U-O-Z.
1: It's not O-O.
0: U-O-Z-O-O.
1: O-Z-I-I.
0: No.
1: U-O-O-Z-I-I. Shop Uzi.
0: Stop it.
1: Well, wait a minute. Are they largely plush animals?
0: No.
1: Oh, okay. Well, because look.
0: It is U-O-O-Z-E-E.
1: Okay. U-O-O-Z-E-E.
0: And the reason is they have a lot of colorful clothing, but I feel like it might be one of those fast fashion kind of sites. Mm-hmm. And I could look up reviews, but I'd just be curious to know what you guys think. Like, come on, they're like,
1: yeah, let's get some, oh, they got some color.
0: Let's
1: they
0: get some color. Cool clothes out there, people. I'm so sick of gray and blue and
1: yeah. Look at
0: brown.
1: Me. You see me every day. It's like, where's
0: cream.
1: He shop? Mervyn's?
0: Right? Oh,
1: it's Mervyn's.
0: R.I.P.
1: Did they die?
0: I think so. Mervyn's, California.
1: You ever go to Dillard's? Have you heard of Dillard's?
0: When I lived in Georgia, I did.
1: Oh, okay. Yeah, yeah, yeah. They went in New Mexico and in California when I lived there. Yeah,
0: yeah, Dillard's.
1: It was like, oh, I'm going to Dillard's.
0: Are you
1: It
0: now?
1: Just seems like this is the home of where middle management shops. It didn't even say men's section. It said middle management.
0: You know what? I kind of liken it to Nordstrom.
1: No, Nordstrom is nicer than Dillard's.
0: Is it? Oh, I thought Dillard's was fancy.
1: I don't think so. I think of Dillard's more as an accessible, approachable department store. Oh. Nordstrom is expensive. Nice, fancy stuff. Cool stuff. Slick stuff. Neat stuff.
0: Yeah, you're right. Yeah. You're right. I didn't know that. I didn't know. I thought Dillard's was, you know, hey, they're having 30 to 65% off on your favorite brands as we speak.
1: Why are you slurring so much? Be honest. If you have a problem, it's okay. And I will support you through this.
0: I'm eating watermelon, and it may or may not be spiked.
1: Boy, man, if someone's out there spiking fruit, you think there are fruit spikers out there?
0: I don't know.
1: Oh, yeah, all you people who are making your grown-up popsicles. These freaking alcoholics,
0: I know,
1: huh?
0: Right?
1: These same ladies who are like, let's do brunch. We'll meet at 8 a.m. and have vodka.
0: Jello shots after. Yeah, I don't know.
1: Dunkin' Donuts is now selling what I would describe as a cry for help. It is a 48-ounce bucket of iced coffee. This is rolling out nationwide. It was originally tested at a few locations in New England. For reference, a venti iced coffee at Starbucks is 24 ounces. So this is double that. And if you're thinking, all right, I know they call it a bucket, but what does it look like? A bucket.
0: Okay, can we clarify?
1: Sure.
0: Because you said bucket, and I thought, oh, get a bucket to bring into the office.
1: Like a bucket of beers or something like that with individual coffees in it.
0: This is one drink the size of your head, and that is not an exaggeration. Mm-hmm. It's like these kids with their water bottles these days.
1: But this one is sort of shorter. It's not tall. This is short and round.
0: It's stocky.
1: And it has one straw. Meaning they are serving this for one person.
0: And the straw is a little wider than normal.
1: Yes, to get more of it into you sooner.
0: Do you know what this reminds me of? There used to be a shot that would come in at a bar that I used to hang out at in my 20s that came in a fish bowl. And it was called a fruity hookah.
1: Mm.
0: And it would be all this fruity drink stuff. And then there'd be five straws around it. And everyone would like suck it down.
1: Quickly
0: on the count of three.
1: Yeah.
0: That's what this is. This is not for one person. What are you trying to kill us?
1: I just think if you see someone, and I love caffeine, but if you see someone walking around with one of these giant buckets of coffee from Dunkin', check in on them.
0: Yeah, do.
1: Hey, hey, how are you? And they'll be like, good, man. I'm doing super good.
0: I'm so good. I'm so,
1: so good
0: right
1: now. Just put your arm around that person and say, hey, I'm here.
0: I agree. It's too much, guys. What?
1: It just looks so big.
0: It looks like
1: the kind of bucket that you would bring to
0: a festival.
1: I was going to say to the beach and have little plastic shovels in it and things like that. It almost looks like a, you know, like the big circle buckets of ice cream that they sell, you know, that you put in your freezer.
0: Sure.
1: It looks like that.
0: That's exactly what it is.
1: We have one of these buckets at home that we have a bunch of sidewalk chalk in.
0: Oh, I was going to suggest dog poop. You know, you put your dog poop bags in the bucket until the morning of, no?
1: I see what you're saying.
0: And then you put the lid on it.
1: Yeah.
0: So that you don't have to look at it.
1: What's in a bag, right?
0: Yeah, all the poop is in a bag. Individual bags of dog poop. I don't know. I pick up my dog's poop regularly.
1: Okay.
0: So there's a lot of dog poop bags.
1: Okay. How often do you pick up your dog's poop in the yard?
0: Every time the dog poops. And I see it.
1: Because you're out there with the dog. That's right.
0: Right.
1: You can't let your dog out.
0: But even when I had a dog that I did let out in the yard freely, I would just make a mental note where it is. And then the next time I go out, I would go and pick it up. I can't deal with that mess before mowing the lawn.
1: Amen, sister. But what Donna's not telling you is she would watch from the inside of the house during the winter. And she had a paper.
0: Like a map.
1: A map of her own backyard. And she, with a Sharpie or a little pen, friends, hear me when I say this. This is true. She would mark down on this paper map roughly where the dog pooped so that when the snow finally melted and spring came, she knew exactly where to go.
0: Okay, I see what you're doing. Tell me your type A without telling me your type A.
1: I wouldn't
0: wait until spring, but just the next chance I had, I would have little X's. You know how coaches in the NFL make the...
1: Yes.
0: Yeah, so I would have a little map like that, and it'd just be like little X's all over. And I'd be like, tree. And then,
1: How much acreage did you live on that you couldn't just walk out there and look around a little bit?
0: Maybe I was already in my underwear.
1: I don't know how that applies. What the hell?
0: Anyway, pick up your dog poop if you can.
1: What did that even mean?
0: I was already in for the night or day.
1: Oh.
12: Where talk is fun.
13: Isn't this a delight?
12: My talk. Everything entertainment.
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0: Hey guys, welcome back to the show. It is Donna, it is Steve. It is time to play a little game.
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33: 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And here's your host, Jason Stormer.
34: Oh, I see how smart you are.
0: Jason Stormer is taking a phone call as we speak. I am getting completely, what's the word I'm looking for? Creamed?
1: Hammered. Obliterated?
0: Obliterated.
1: Destroyed. Overcome.
0: Beaten.
1: You're losing bad.
0: I'm losing so bad. I'm like 40 points behind, I think.
35: And welcome back to the College of Pop Culture Knowledge, everybody. Hey. It's Donna Valentine with her 154 points taking on Steve Patterson with his 197 points. It's a 43-point lead for Steve going into the Memorial Day weekend. And we have your lifeline on the line, Donna. We're going to Circle Pines. We're saying good morning once again to Gerg.
0: Hey, Gerg. What's going on?
36: Oh, you know, touring to northern Minnesota.
0: Oh, nice.
1: Gerg, what are you doing for... Hey, Gerg, a two-part question. Do you have any Memorial Day weekend plans? And also, do more people cook out on the Sunday of Memorial Day weekend because you're not working on Monday, or do they do it on Monday?
36: I have no idea what other people do, and okay. I'm probably just going to relax for the weekend.
1: All right. Okay. Chill out, Gerg.
0: Yeah, Gerg.
1: What a response. I have no idea what other people do. That's a cool response. Gerg, that's great, man. Gerg, I never asked you, man. How old are you, brother?
36: I am 53.
1: Wow.
36: And I did have a suggestion, you know, the other day you're talking about the sea hag there.
1: Yes.
36: You need to get somebody to make a silhouette. You know, you see the Sasquatches in the people's yard all over the place. We need to blind talk sea hag one of those.
1: Donna, I'm trying to figure this out. That's great, Gerg. Donna was referencing, she was watching this sea hag show, and then she was nervous and it had to turn
0: it's
1: lights on.
0: It's called Widow's Bay. Yes.
1: And there's a sea hag in it. And she got nervous that it was going to come and get her in the middle of the night. She had to turn lights on.
0: Last night, I was afraid again, too. I was like, if I hang my hand out of the covers, forget it. That's how she rolls. That's when she gets you.
1: Did you reference...
36: need to embrace it and make the silhouette sea hag, my talk sea hag.
1: Did you reference yourself as the sea hag, Donna?
0: No, Phil did.
1: Phil did. Okay. Well, that has clearly stuck. And so, we could work on that. All right. Thank you, Gerg. Gerg, let us go over to producer Stormer and find out what today's topic is.
35: All right. Well, for a topic for the game today, well, this actress who appeared on the show The Madison, one of the newest Taylor Sheridan shows, shared that the working conditions actually on the set of this show were pretty grueling. Apparently, there was no bathroom. There was not even an outhouse, no air conditioning, no plumbing, really nothing at all. In fact, she said that she had to relieve herself in the bushes. Mm. That actress is Michelle Pfeiffer. We're doing Michelle Pfeiffer trivia today.
1: All right.
0: Okay. Okay.
1: Gerg, do you fancy yourself a Michelle Pfeiffer fan?
36: Not strong. We'll see if they hit some of the more popular things.
0: Sure. Okay.
1: Gosh, I feel like I'd like to have Gerg in studio someday. I'd have to control his mic.
0: Okay.
1: You know, because I do feel like he might get a little extra chatty at some point. He'd get a little too comfortable. But it'd be nice. I like it when you call in, Gerg.
36: Yeah, thank you.
0: And I'm Donna Valentine.
1: I thought I'd stay out of this one, buddies, man. It's a bromance. All right, I'll go away. Tell me when it's my time.
35: All right, Steve is leaving the room. And, Gerg, I'm going to put you on hold as well as we go over the first round of questions with D-Val again. Michelle Pfeiffer trivia today. You ready, Miss Valentine?
0: Yeah, sure.
35: Great, let's begin with this one. All right, Michelle Pfeiffer played this villain in Batman Returns.
0: Catwoman.
35: She appeared in this 1983 Al Pacino movie.
0: Oh, 1983?
35: Yes, ma'am.
0: I'm just going to say Casino. That's not right.
35: And she starred alongside this actor in the 1995 movie, The Age of Innocence.
0: Oh, I love that movie. The British guy, Anthony Hopkins. That's not right, but that's what I got. That's all I got, okay?
35: All right, time is up. Let's bring Gerg back into the conversation. All right, Gerg, you heard my Michelle Pfeiffer questions. You heard Donna's answers. Would you like to change any of Donna's answers?
36: No, I got to go with them. I didn't hit any of the things I would know.
0: Number two is not right. That was Sharon Stone. But, oh, son of a gun.
35: I realized what it was, didn't you?
0: Son of a gun.
35: Don't say it, though. Don't say it. Don't say it.
0: Dang
35: All right.
0: It.
35: Thank you so much, Gerg. I'm putting you on hold one more time.
0: Dang
35: Let's
0: it.
35: Bring Steve back into the room now. Come on back, Steve.
0: Hey, Alrighty. Steve.
1: All right. I'm ready.
35: Okay. All right, Michelle Pfeiffer trivia. Here we go, Steve. Question number one. Michelle Pfeiffer played this villain in Batman Returns.
1: She played Catwoman.
35: She appeared in this 1983 Al Pacino movie.
0: Son of a
1: Scarface.
35: And she starred alongside this actor in the 1995 movie The Age of Innocence.
1: Richard Gere. I think that's wrong. I think, say the first one again.
35: She played this villain in Batman Returns.
1: You know what? I'm going to stay with Catwoman. I think Halle Berry played Poison Ivy.
0: I'm so mad.
1: I had Poison Ivy on my butt once when I was a kid.
0: You know what?
1: Oh, what?
0: I hate when I realize an answer after the fact and then you know it. That really makes me mad.
35: That's tough.
1: That is tough, Donna. But let's see how we did. Maybe you won.
35: Yeah.
1: I didn't feel great about my answers.
35: Yeah, you never know.
0: All right,
35: let's bring Gerg back in here. Let's see who gets to spin the wheel.
1: What up,
35: question
1: Gerg?
35: Number one. Michelle Pfeiffer played this villain in Batman Returns. You all said Catwoman. Correct answer is
0: meow.
35: Catwoman is correct.
1: Okay, now, good.
35: Halle Berry did play Catwoman in a 2004 standalone movie, if I'm not mistaken, but Michelle Pfeiffer played Catwoman before her.
1: And Uma Thurman played Poison Ivy,
35: precisely.
1: I think. Okay.
35: Precisely. There you go.
1: You know, I kind of do miss Storm of the... Donna, give us a moment.
35: Yes,
1: please. I love The Dark Knight. It's like my favorite movie of all time. I love what they did with that. Mm-hmm. That being said, when you watch one of those Clooney or Val Kilmer Batmans, mm-hmm. the over-the-top colors, the comic bookiness sure. of it, is there's something to be appreciated there and enjoyed when you watch it.
0: Oh, yeah. I agree.
35: The set designers absolutely had a field day with those movies, and they're yeah. so fun to look at. And now that we are going into this next era of DC, I'm hoping that we get some of that with the new Batman. I think with the Robert Pattinson Batman movies, it's still going to stay dark and broody, but I'm hoping James Gunn, with whatever Batman he chooses, is going to, you know, add a little color, as Donna Valentine would say.
1: Well, and he did some of that with Superman, with the new Superman
35: yes, exactly,
1: movie.
35: Exactly.
1: That had a little more of leaning into the, mm-hmm. the colors
35: yes.
1: and all that. Anyway.
35: Yes.
1: All right, moving
35: mm-hmm. on. All right. Question number. Donna, you can come back into the conversation.
0: Hi. How's it going? Oh, thank you so much.
35: Oh, we missed you terribly. All right. Question number two. Michelle Pfeiffer appeared in this 1983 Al Pacino movie, Donna and Gerg. You said Casino. Steve, you said Scarface.
0: That's what I meant.
35: Okay. Correct answer is Scarface. Steve, you got it.
1: Donna, you said the movie was Pacino?
0: No, Casino.
1: Casino. Oh.
0: I just needed a placeholder to hold it there. And then I thought, was it Scent of a Woman?
1: Hoo-ah.
0: Dang it.
35: Take a flamethrower to the College of Pop Culture Knowledge.
1: That's right.
35: All right, question number three, with Steve in the lead. Michelle Pfeiffer starred alongside this actor in the 1995 movie The Age of Innocence. Donna and Gerg, you said Sir Anthony Hopkins. Steve, you said Richard Gere. The correct answer is Daniel Day-Lewis. You guys both got it wrong, but what this does mean is Steve is your winner today in the Michelle Pfeiffer edition of the College of Pop Culture Knowledge.
0: Sorry, Gerg.
1: Thanks, everyone. Gerg, it's all good, though, bro. Hey, Gerg. What's for lunch today, do you think? Do you know what you're eating for lunch today?
36: I have made some bologna sandwiches because I'm driving from Staples to Alexandria.
1: Hey, Gerg, follow-up and final question. Are you aware of other deli meats that are now available besides bologna?
36: I am, and, you know, they cost a lot.
1: Okay.
0: Yeah, they are very expensive. You're absolutely right about that.
35: Like salami, so my goodness.
1: Even if you get like a pound of like cracked pepper turkey, it's like they're running your credit.
0: Yeah.
1: It's a lot, man.
35: Don't get me started on roast beef right now.
1: Mm. Oh, boy.
35: Okay.
1: Well, Gerg, it sounds like you got quite the sitch lined up for lunch.
36: Yeah. So I guess I'll spin the wheel and hope for a whammy.
0: That's right, Gerg.
1: Yeah, spin it, baby.
35: Or get big spin, Gerg. Let's hear it.
36: While it's spinning, you can give us an update on your trees, Steve. We haven't heard that for a while.
1: Absolutely.
35: All right, let's
1: back into it.
35: And today's game for Steve Patterson was worth 5 points today, going into Memorial Day weekend, which means Steve has officially hit the 200 mark. He is at 202 points. Don is at 154.
1: Dang. You know what's funny about this game? About 3 weeks ago, I think I was down by around 15.
35: Yeah, you were.
1: And we were
0: like,
1: talking
0: this is
1: about
0: unprecedented.
1: How many whammies I was getting. Anyway, this is all turned
0: all
1: out.
0: Right.
1: Well, Gerg, we love you. Thank you, buddy, for calling in. We look forward to talking to you again. Have a great weekend, okay?
36: Yep, always a pleasure. Take care.
0: Bye.
1: I tell you what Gerg strikes me as. A real nice guy.
0: Yeah.
1: And, you know, I could talk to nice people for a long time.
0: Aw, that's sweet.
1: You know, I feel like I could share a park bench with him or something, and we could just, like, chit-chat.
0: That's sweet. And feed the pigeons, maybe.
1: Mm-hmm. Yes.
35: Talk about how life's a box of chocolates.
0: Yeah.
1: When should I show my kids Forrest Gump?
35: How old are they again?
1: I got a 15 and a 13. Oh, I have a 10 and a 6 as well.
35: I think the older ones are definitely ready.
1: Yeah.
0: Will they get all the references, though?
1: You know, what do you mean?
0: You know, there's a lot of references to pop culture, like the smiley face and, right?
35: Yeah, JFK.
0: Yeah.
1: Yeah, I don't know. I mean, I did. I was, you know, I did kind of when I watched it in 1994. I think I was only, what, 10 or 11 when I saw it.
0: Okay.
1: When I saw
0: with
1: it.
0: Sally Field, your favorite.
1: Oh. Okay.
0: All right. Real quick.
1: Tiebreaker, bonus, onesies.
35: Here we go. All right, so this is the name of Michelle Pfeiffer's superhero character in the Marvel Cinematic Universe. Trust me. This character's name is also the name of this insect. Common species of this insect include yellow jackets.
0: Donna. This would be wasp lady person.
1: Show me wasp lady person.
35: You got the first word right, which was wasp, which means you are getting an extra point, Donna. You desperately needed it. You got 155 points.
0: All right.
35: Steve has 202.
0: Dang it, Steve. That's incredible.
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3: 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How about Frank Zappa and Gail Zappa? 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

0: It is the final stretch of the Donna and Steve show. Oh, I didn't really want to do this story, but we have to. In case you have not already heard, NASCAR's Kyle Busch passed away yesterday. He was only 41 years old.
1: This is a shocking story.
0: So shocking.
1: Came out of nowhere. TMZ is reporting that, according to a 911 call, he had been coughing some blood the day before his death, and

0: worsened by the intense G-forces and elevation changes. And so he radioed his crew toward the end of the race to ask for a doctor to be ready with a shot for him.
1: Yeah.
0: Yeah, this is just terrible, terrible. He has two kids.
1: I know. Oh, wife. Gosh, my heart broke when I saw the photo of his family. I just thought, oh, gosh.
0: Yeah.
1: It's just so sad. But yeah, very big name for a long time in the world of NASCAR.
0: Yeah.
1: And passing at just the age of 41.
0: Yikes.
1: Sad, sad
0: anyway,
1: stuff.
0: Just wanted to make sure that we, you know, got that in there somewhere in case you haven't already heard. Let's shift gears, though.
1: Yes.
0: It's a big weekend.
1: It is a big weekend. It's Memorial Day weekend. We look ahead to another weekend that's going to be coming up later this summer.
0: July 4th.
1: July 4th. The weekend of July 4th is the annual Nathan's Famous International Hot Dog Eating Contest. Joey Chestnut is the most dominant hot dog eater of all time. This man owns the world record and multiple places behind it. He keeps breaking his own record. He's unbelievable. I didn't know that he had been arrested.
0: I didn't either. I thought he was, didn't he swap teams or was that Kabayashi?
1: Okay, there's a lot to get through in that last sentence.
0: didn't he
1: no,
0: go
1: wait,
0: eat?
1: Stop. Kobayashi, not Kabayashi.
0: Sorry.
1: Had kind of a falling out with that eating
0: he did.
1: League years and years ago.
0: Okay.
1: This has set him aside for now.
0: Okay, I'm putting Kobayashi aside.
1: Joey Chestnut did team up. He did something that was like an unsanctioned event, and then he got banned from a Nathan's Hot Dog Eating Contest. Then they welcomed him back. So now he's back and he's doing it. But I guess he had pleaded guilty to a misdemeanor battery charge after he had been accused of slapping a man on the face.
0: With a hot dog?
1: No.
0: Please let it be with a hot dog.
1: Oh, geez. I don't think it is. It should have been. I think he used his hand. So is that an Indiana bar? He was sentenced to 180 days of probation in Hamilton County. At any rate, what we know is a judge has granted him permission to travel outside of the state, which will allow Joey Chestnut to defend his title and his signature mustard belt on Coney Island this summer. He said it was a misunderstanding. Chestnut was like, I was drunk. I don't even remember hitting this guy. My bad.
0: Oh, okay. Okay.
1: It also did not violate Major League Eating's code of conduct, as it occurred outside of any organizational event or activity, and it was addressed by local authorities. Chestnut took back his title last year, Donna, thanks for asking, by eating 70 and a half hot dogs and buns in 10 minutes after he missed
0: that
1: 2020. He missed the 2024 contest because of that competing sponsorship.
0: Do you think he's just so bloated the next day from all the nitrates?
1: Oh, my gosh.
0: Sodium. Ugh.
1: We had him on our TV show years ago, and we asked him a question as delicately as we could about
0: the aftermath.
1: Yes, yeah. And I forget what he said, but I remember it not being as alarming as I thought. Like, I thought maybe they'd just be bringing in backup toilets.
0: Mm.
1: Like, everybody, this isn't a drill. This is what we train for. Joey comes back into his house.
0: Mm-hmm.
1: I don't know. I bet he's eaten more. He ate more hot dogs last July 4th than you've had in your whole life, I bet.
0: Probably.
1: Yeah.
0: Probably. Although I did like hot dogs a lot when I was growing up. There's always like a hot dog truck. It was called Sabrettes. Are you familiar with Sabrettes, the brand? It's big in New York City, too.
1: Yes, yes, yes.
0: And like we'd just be driving. My mom would pick me up from school or something. And she'd be like, hey, you want to pull over and get a hot dog? I was like, you're damn right I do. Let's do it.
1: That's fun.
0: Yeah. Hot dog trucks. They go back
1: I just don't like that they're boiled. I just want every hot dog grilled. I only want them grilled.
0: These were really good, though, because they were like long and they had a snap to them. I agree. I agree with the grilled, but...
1: And I want to say this also now.
0: Okay.
1: I think that if you're going to do a foot-long hot dog, that's fine. But give us a foot-long bun.
0: I like the hangy overage.
1: Why are you so...
0: Because I want to bite it. It like gets you ready.
1: Okay, right? You gotta start over, bro.

0: What do you mean?
1: You just sounded weird right now.
0: So when it's hanging over the edge of the bun, then you get to bite that bunless to get ready for the big main event.
1: I don't like what you're saying, and I don't even believe what you're saying. I prefer any hot dog to be eaten with a bun in that bite. So you're talking about this appetizer before you get to the main event. I want it all to be, I want the bun and the hot dog to go together. Okay. I don't want chopped up hot dogs like I'm six.
0: Okay, okay.
1: Yeah, and it just looks bad. It's same thing. If it's a burger, you're a really big burger. Congratulations, you're a big burger. I'd like you all to be under the bun.
0: That please. I would like all under the bun because that's different. Like the hot dog is tubular, and so it is made to have some hangage.
1: Hey, are you proud of yourself?
0: Yes.
1: For how you did this?
0: Yeah, and I also like when it has like a little knot at the end.
1: Oh, Lord, like they tied a balloon. I hate that. Cut that part off.
0: No,
1: burn
0: I want to eat it.
1: Barf you.
0: Barf you.
1: I'm just so grossed out by that, man.
0: All right.
1: Okay.
0: Listen to me talking about hot dogs, though. Right?
1: That is fun.
0: Thank you.
1: Except for the parts that felt very not okay for me to hear. Good morning. Oh, what?
0: Nothing.
1: Good morning.
0: Ask if I was still invited over. Okay.
1: No, no, no. Good morning. I'm the one who said worth the hype was not worth the hype. This is Mary. Remember we were doing that segment briefly?
0: I do. Mary, chill out.
1: And it was never heard from again. Can I have the same power? Oh, I haven't read this. And say stop with the Daily Short, name that voice. It really disrupts your flow. Nah. Just go back to the weekly version that takes up a whole segment. Read this on air and invite others to weigh in. Thank you. Love you long time. All right, Mary, I just did. I didn't even know. I was cold reading this email. Email us in the next 60 seconds if you want us to do Whose Voice Is It Anyway daily or weekly. We thought it'd be fun to spread the fun out each and every day.
0: Yeah, real quickie.
1: And it actually keeps the show moving. We get a little better pace, bada bing. We dipped our toe in that.
0: Yeah, Mary. So, Mary, you just don't like change, I think.
1: She might be one of those people. Mm-hmm. She's in the bottom part of the J curve. She's
0: right.
1: In the bottom of the J.
0: Come on, Mare Bear.
1: Mary.
2: Mary?
0: Mary.
1: Oh, you probably want me to stop doing that too, Mary, don't you?
0: Probably. All right, you want to see what the soup is today?
1: Yes, please.
0: It's a special day.
3: Come down.

0: Cafeteria, Brian.
1: What up, AB?
2: What up?
1: Man, Friday.
0: What's happening?
2: What do you got going on this weekend?
0: Not a lot.
1: Are you grilling on Memorial Day?
0: Oh, yeah. It's going to be gorgeous out. I might not go inside.
1: What do you do? Do you grill like just burgers and dogs, or do you do brats?
0: Everything. Whatever they want. Whatever they want.
2: Are you going to do corn? Know? Corn on the cob? Or is it out of season?
0: I got too much braces and metal and the teeth at home.
1: And it's too expensive.
0: Any sort of corn on the cob.
1: Yeah, we're not trying to jeopardize any of that. That stuff costs money.
2: Yeah. Okay.
0: A lot of money.
2: Do we have a soup today?
0: Yeah, I have chicken curry.
2: Ooh.
1: Did you do that for my wife?
0: No, does she?
2: Like
1: she's
2: curry?
1: She's half Indian.
0: Oh, I didn't know.
1: Dude.
0: We haven't met.
1: Oh,
2: yeah,
1: he tries
2: to keep her away from everybody.
0: Yeah.
2: So we don't tell what he's really like at work. Yep.
0: Yeah.
2: Yep.
1: All right. What's the entree, man?
0: It is a spicy homemade fennel sausage flatbread.
2: Wow.
1: Love it.
2: Love it.
0: Yeah.
2: Thank you.
1: Chef Brian, everybody. What a way to end the week. That is Chef Brian.
0: Let's go get it.
1: Have a great weekend, everybody. Bye. Love you. Bye-bye.
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13: ABC News, I'm Dave Packer. A federal judge has dismissed a human smuggling case against Kilmar Obrego Garcia, the man the Trump administration unlawfully deported to El Salvador last year. Linda Walter Rodriguez is with We Are CASA, the organization that's been fighting for Obrego Garcia's rights.
14: The family is celebrating at this moment. They are taking it in and digesting everything that is coming to them.
13: The Justice Department will attempt to appeal the decision. A storage tank holding toxic chemicals in Orange County, California is threatening to explode. Orange County Fire Authority Division Chief Greg Covey.
15: That tank, when it heated up on the first day, actually bulged. It got to a point where it does what we call a blevy, which is a boiling liquid expanding vapor explosion.
13: Release valves on the tank frozen. A shipyard explosion in New York City Friday, leaving one person dead, dozens of responders injured. There were a few hiccups, but SpaceX Friday launched its biggest Starship yet on a test flight. This is ABC News.
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1: Oh, not good. In Spain.
2: Whoa.
1: Shakira don't live there no more. Good afternoon. Welcome to The Adventures of Bradley and Dawn, Monday, May 18th, another week. It is a beautiful day outside, although a little dreary. It's okay. Sun will return at some point.
2: That's right. It's not -20. That's what's important.
1: Thankfully, Stormer's closing the window so that we don't have to look at that dreary weather. Very nice. Now, I did say, whatever, whatever, the court wins forever. The court did not actually win against Shakira. I thought all this was done.
2: I thought this was like, clearly, she didn't pay a bunch of taxes, end of story.
1: Well, actually, so I was reading about this and... we're going to kind of lay this out. The headline was that she scored a massive court victory in Spain after they came after her for some back taxes and things, saying essentially, like, you live in Spain, you need to pay taxes. And she's like, I don't live in Spain. You have to live there 180 some days, and I only live there 160 some days. And they were like, no, that's not how we do math in Spain.
2: Okay.
1: There had also there have been lawsuits against her for different years. So she had already, and I think this is where we thought, like, we're off this journey. Everything's fine. She had already settled with Spain for a previous tax year about some of this confusion. And mm-hmm. so that, after learning that, you know, Spain was like trying to sue her for all this money, she settled. And so we're like, okay, well, now she's not going to be like a fugitive of the Spanish government.
2: Right.
1: But it turns out they were coming after her for another set of years and making the case that she, again, had residency in Spain. She lived there for enough years to have to pay taxes. Apparently, though, they couldn't prove that she had spent the legally required 183 days in the country to qualify as a tax resident. And so because they couldn't, ultimately the court decided, well, then you can't get any money from her. And in fact, you went after her in a way that, you shouldn't have. And now she gets to have all that money that you penalized her for, 60 million euros that they've been holding back from her, plus interest and legal fees. So she scored a
0: huge victory.
2: Whoa. That is unbelievable. So she's having a really good week. This is the best Monday ever for her.
0: Yeah, for her, I imagine, because...
2: Now, I have a question, and you might not know the answer to this.
0: I'm a legal expert, so please ask me all the legal questions.
2: So, if she just bops around the world, like, okay, for 3 months, I'm going to live in Spain. 3 months, I'm going to live in Germany.
0: Okay.
2: 3 months, I'm going to live in Canada, and then the United States. What? Where does she pay taxes? Or do you just get to dodge all of them?
0: Depends on all those places, right? Like each one of those places you mentioned has their own tax requirements. So in the United States, if you're a resident in the United States, no matter where you're working and making money, you're going to have to pay tax in the United States, and then it depends on the other countries.
2: Mm-hmm.
0: And it even depends on the other states. So, I mean, she probably has a lot of tax liability, but I imagine if you're... I almost said a bad word because I forget we're on the radio, and sometimes my mouth just wants to say the bad words.
2: Oh, wow.
0: When you're a freaking Shakira.
2: Oh, my gosh.
0: You got a person on your staff that goes, okay, I'm going to need you to make sure you're out of Germany by the first of this month so that we don't accrue this many days and then you have to pay taxes here. And then she goes, call my travel agent and get me a new room in Dubai or somewhere, right?
2: Like
0: she's got somebody to manage that she's taking care of all that. And that's exactly what she said. And in fact, was able to prove in court that the officials were unfairly targeting her. And apparently this is not the first time they've targeted wealthy celebrities before or just wealthy people in general. So I am not deep in the weeds on this particular story and what the behind the scenes stuff is, but it does seem that she at least has one less place to worry about paying taxes.
2: Okay. Well, thanks that was a big mistake on their part.
0: $60 million. Although, you know, for the government of Spain, they're probably like, whatever. Whatever.
2: Whatever. Gosh. Well, so where was she living? Do you know? Other than Spain?
0: Well, she's all over the place. I don't know where her primary residence is. But,
2: okay.
0: Yeah.
2: I mean, you'd have to pay taxes somewhere.
0: I'm sure she does.
2: Or if you just live, you know, in international waters on a yacht.
0: According to this, she had lived in Spain for that particular year for 163 days. So that would mean a third of her year she was in Spain, but that's not where she claimed her primary residence, obviously.
2: Okay. Yeah. I'm just going to see. Oh, Miami. Okay. She's lived there. Also holding properties in the Bahamas, Uruguay, and Spain.
0: She is a multi-talented, multi-regional, multifaceted performer and chanteuse.
2: Oh, and Cyprus. So she is definitely all over the place.
0: Yeah. Again, you're a global celebrity. You're going to finagle things in such a way that, you know, your liability is less, and I don't blame her for that.
2: Yeah. I would be afraid to do that just because it seems like...
0: Well, that's why you're not Shakira.
2: Exactly. I mean, she's a risk taker.
0: Yeah.
2: I am not.
0: She's a global heartthrob.
2: Yeah.
0: And genius.
2: Okay. Well,
0: and hip shaker. They don't lie.
2: All right. Well, that's interesting. I mean, she would have to pay some taxes if she lived if she had a home in Miami, I would... guess.
0: I don't know her residency, her citizenship, where her primary, you know, domicile is. Again, I imagine she's got plenty of people on staff to keep her, you know, moving and shaking so that she doesn't have to pay as much money. I mean, I imagine a lot of celebrities are like that.
2: Yeah. I mean, Leo, maybe that's why he lives on a yacht all the time.
0: Oh.
2: He just floats around.
0: If you live in international waters.
2: Yeah. I mean, is there no... Who are you going to pay? The ocean?
0: Who knows? The ocean is the ultimate mistress.
2: Yeah, gosh. Ooh. Those sharks are going to be taking taxes.
0: Tax sharks are. Well, yeah. And the sharks in Spain won't be taking any of her money. Anyway, congrats to Shakira this morning on a victory well-earned after, you know, successfully dodging that big-ass tax bill. $60 million she's now going to be richer. And frankly, wouldn't that be nice?
2: Yeah.
0: But that was her money. I mean, it was money that was withheld from her, plus the fees and penalty or interest.
2: Okay. And that it's amazing to me. I mean, I just don't know how much she made. And so this is over several years.
0: This was a couple years, I think, in particular.
2: Okay.
0: 2011, she had previously.
2: Okay. I would like to let everyone know that to get the answers, I keep drilling Bradley on questions that
0: you know, I have not the answer
2: no,
0: to.
2: No, you don't. Yeah. He is consulting a banana as a phone.
0: It's
2: at
0: my
2: this
0: banana
2: point.
0: Phone. Yeah.
2: Is that an organic banana?
0: This one, I don't think so. Okay. I don't feel like organic bananas are that important.
2: Oh.
0: Because they got a big, thick peel. I'm assuming they don't put pesticides on bananas, yeah. But I could be wrong. You know, maybe we'll do that for another segment.
2: Okay.
0: But not today.
3: Brittany and Kendall.
20: Another thing about Kesha we found out is she is geosexual.
22: Is this one I'm going to have to explain to Grandma at Thanksgiving?
20: I think you'll be okay.
22: Okay.
20: She's pretty much celibate unless she's in Italy. Because she'll have sex while she's in Italy.
0: Okay.
20: I don't think this is going to come up in any conversation with Grandma.
22: Thank you.
20: I will say to this, I'm probably not having sex if I'm not in Minneapolis because I don't want to go to anybody's house at this point. So I'll be honest, maybe I'm a geosexual.
0: There you go.
20: And
0: yeah.
20: To be honest, I'm not even having sex in Minneapolis. So I am just celibate, I guess would be the correct term, which you, I think your grandma knows that one.
22: Yeah, she knows that one.
23: 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The next generation of talk radio, where talk is fun. My Talk 107.1, everything entertainment.
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33: Did you know you might be part of the 75% of Americans who think they waste less food than they actually do? 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Eating leftovers is great, but things like freezing food that you can't eat right away, donating surplus food within your community, and better understanding food date labels can have an even bigger impact. 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
0: Hey, Dawn, we sure had some fun adventures on the show earlier.
2: Did we? It was so long ago. What did we do again?
0: Here, I'll replay some of it for you. Right here during the Bradley and Dawn replay on My Talk 107.1.
2: Thanks for doing that.
0: And I just wanted to take time to remind us all that we are just now heading into farmers market season again. And I went this weekend for the first time and I was so excited. I literally, my heart skipped a beat on Sunday morning when I was like, I'm going to go and see what's going on at the farmers market. Now, there's probably not a lot because I know that this time of year, maybe you're going to get some rhubarb. Well, you're going to get rhubarb for sure, but maybe you're going to get some like herbs or something, or some, you know, real new greens that just popped up out of the ground. I turned the corner. So I go to the Minneapolis one, the mm-hmm. one that's down by Target Field, kind of.
2: Yeah.
0: If you know that area at all, over by International Market Square. Mm-hmm. And I turned around the corner to pull into my usual spot. And I was like, holy crap. It was packed this weekend.
2: Really?
0: Yeah. And I was like, what are y'all getting? They ain't got much yet. Well, little do I know, there's a ton now at the farmers market, not just, of course, all the amazing farmers who grow things that we love to eat, because a lot of those are still coming into season. Right now, it's flower season and plant season, and so people want to pick up all the stuff that they can plant in their garden. So, like, if you're going to plant tomatoes and you want to plant vegetables,
2: they have starters for you, little.
0: They have all kinds of plants and things for you to plant. Anyway, the moral of the story is I was like pleasantly surprised at how many people were there. And not only because of all the stuff that's growing, but the makers. There's tons of makers there now. So like
2: good,
0: bakers
2: yes.
0: and people who make tchotchkes and crafts and things mm-hmm. that they're selling. So there's tons. And there's people selling breakfast. So, you know, people just roll up to get a coffee and breakfast. I would just say
2: food
0: like
2: trucks.
0: Well, they don't have food trucks at the Minneapolis okay. farmers market, but they've got vendors
2: mm-hmm.
0: and plenty of them. So it was just nice to see everybody sort of being outdoors. And I was like, God, it's surprising to me how many people have sort of discovered the farmers market in the last, you know, 5 to 10 years.
2: Yeah, I think people want to do something outside.
0: Yeah.
2: And it's just half of it for me is just being able to walk around outside in the sun when we've gone through, you know, a rough winter, and getting out there and doing something and just knowing that I have the potential to buy everything there, but I don't.
0: What?
2: You know, just like, ooh, look at all this stuff I could get, but I don't.
0: Yeah.
2: I do like to get honey from the farmer's market. I like local honey.
0: Oh, yeah.
2: And also.
0: And that is available now. Like, they're year round usually because, you know, that honey lasts forever. So.
2: Right.
0: Yeah.
2: And since I don't bake a lot of bread myself, I do try to find some sourdough people.
0: Oh, for sure.
2: And
0: yeah, they have good bakers out
2: that.
0: There now. Lots of micro bakeries and, you know, they got the meat people
2: the
0: and the
2: meat
0: fish
2: people.
0: People and, you know, eggs. And God, they even had somebody out there selling tamales, homemade tamales.
2: Oh, my gosh.
0: And, yeah. There are people making breakfast. There's these wonderful, I forget what they're called. I think it's a Southeast Asian. It's almost like forgive me. It's almost like an omelet, but it's crispier, but it's like a thin base of like egg. And then they fill it with all these yummy, tasty things.
2: Ooh.
0: They're out there making stuff to order. So it really was a hopping good time on Sunday. And as the summer gets underway, you know, there'll be more and more veggies and things popping.
2: Oh, right.
0: I cannot wait. Oh, I know
2: Could
0: what I was going to say.
2: Bon Sizzle?
0: Sure.
2: Is that maybe what it's called? I'm just looking at their vendors list.
0: At the Minneapolis Farmers
2: uh-huh.
0: Market?
2: Yeah.
0: Sounds right. I mean, it was sizzling.
2: Mm-hmm.
0: I did also want to say, if anybody has the skinny on strawberries, this year. You pick them. I have friends that do this every year, and I want to do it again this year. So if anybody has a favorite place to go strawberry picking, let me know.
2: Oh, right.
0: Because I want to make a crap ton of strawberry preserves this year.
2: Well, that's good.
0: So,
2: yeah.
0: And it's just fun to get out there and pickety-doo-dah instead of having to pay.
2: Are you talking about a place where, like, you're a member of the place, and so you go just, and pick it, and then you, I don't know, but there's sort of a barter system where you're picking for them, and so you get sort of a
0: No,
2: trade?
0: It's like you pay a certain, like, you pay whatever you pick.
2: Okay.
0: So you go out, you pick, fill it up, and then they'll weigh it or whatever.
2: Oh,
0: the,
2: sure.
0: Yeah.
2: Okay.
0: Yep.
2: Yeah, I'm probably thinking of something else, but, ooh, it looks like there's chocolates out at the... At the Minneapolis Farmers Market, a chocolate vendor.
0: Yeah. I would not be surprised. And they do classes. They do all kinds of fun stuff. Yes, Queen.
2: Oh, what? Dueling Grandma's Shortbread. Have you ever had that?
0: That sounds vaguely familiar.
2: Oh,
0: have
2: my
0: we tried
2: gosh.
0: That for food porn? Did you get that for us?
2: Maybe a long time ago.
0: Because I think you've mentioned this before.
2: Oh, this is like unbelievable. It, good shortbread. I know Stephanie Hansen sent me a recipe that was really good. She has a great recipe. But, like, it's so simple, but also, for me, easy to mess up. So I always really admire good shortbread. The story, Ken Velke, I think his name is, it's both of his grandmas. It's like he combined both grandma's recipes. That's why it's called Dueling Grandma's Shortbread.
0: Oh, that's smart. Yeah. That's
2: cute. Cute.
0: If you just go to Minneapolis Farmers Market, but I know it's not the only farmers market. We have plenty across the metro. So if you've got a favorite or there's a great place to check out, let us know, because that's going to be my favorite place to hang out this summer, on the weekends anyway, early morning.
2: How early did you go?
0: Well, I usually on Sundays, if I go, I'll go after the gym. So it was about 9:30, I think.
2: Oh.
0: And it was already packed.
2: Right.
0: So if you're smart, on the weekends, you'll get there like at 7 or earlier, because then you sort of get your pick of the market, and you're not, you know, it's fun to go hang out with your friends, maybe, you know, grab a coffee, something to eat, walk around. But if you're there to just do your weekly shopping, I like to go early because then it's a little quieter.
2: Oh, it looks like it opens at 6 a.m.
0: Yeah.
2: Wow.
0: Yeah, I will say, though, be careful. If you go right at 6, don't expect necessarily everybody to be there and set up and ready to go.
2: Right.
0: They usually sort of have a rolling start. And I would say by 7 o'clock, you can be pretty confident. And I will say, don't forget they're also open on Fridays, too.
2: Oh, yeah.
0: And they're actually open, I think, Wednesday through Sunday. But people forget sometimes, like, oh, I'm off on a, like in the summertime, you might be off early, or they're open 6 or 7 to 1 on Friday.
2: Very cool.
0: Yeah.
2: Looks like they have bands too.
0: Oh yeah. They always have live music.
2: Nice.
0: They've got people making, like, there's a papaya salad lady. They got clothes out there you can buy.
2: Oh.
0: Got all sorts of stuff.
2: Wow.
0: And then there's a cute little doggy daycare on that's not part of the market, but it's next to the market. And so they have all the dogs outside playing and stuff. So you can walk by and stare at all them doggies.
3: Where talk is fun.
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20: Why don't you tell me about your dream?
21: I was back in high school, and I was supposed to take a test.
22: I was making it work again.
21: I was driving my car, and I couldn't control it.
34: Then I fell off a cliff with Leonardo DiCaprio.
35: Do you know what this dream means?
36: Dreamweaver Dawn.
0: It's time for Dream Interpretations with Dawn. She does this every week on Wednesday at this time. If you want to get your dream interpreted, stay tuned. She'll tell you how you can do that. Dawn.
2: Yes.
0: Would you like me to read you a dream?
2: Yes.
0: Fabulous. Let's get right to it. Today we've got a dream from Lindsay, who sent you an email. Listener Lindsay, hello. She says, Dear Dawn, I had something happen to me for the first time that I know of. I'm a big dreamer. I typically have like three or more every night, and they're very vivid. On this particular night, for the first time ever, I had a transition between two dreams where I was looking up at a pitch black night sky filled with stars, and I saw the shape of a person swimming through the stars in a straight line. The person was also made up of stars, and then the next dream started. I don't know if this has any significant meaning, but I wanted to share it with you, meaning, because it was one of the briefest, most beautiful experiences I've ever had.
2: Wow.
0: That's cool, Lindsay.
2: Very cool.
0: Lindsay. What does it mean?
2: Oh, so when I went to dream school, anytime one of us dreamed about space, that was like, oh my gosh, you've achieved something. Okay. So when we dream about our world, that is, you know, that's where everything happens. If you dream about the earth and just, you know, If you dream about like observing the Earth, that's something else. But if you dream about space, you're dreaming about really your super conscious mind, and you're sort of it's like a peek into your soul almost, because the world, that's where creation happens in the mind. So think of it this way. So when you dream about what happens on this Earth, we're just dreaming about, you know, things that we are creating or obsessing about. But this is really like a peaceful and magical dream where you are observing yourself as a soul moving from one area of mind to another. So it's almost like you pulled back the curtain on your real self, because you are that person swimming through space. Okay. And you're also full of light. And as we know, like if there's an absence of light in a dream, if it's a very dark dream, that is, you know, a lack of awareness. So this means that you're highly aware, and it's like just an observation of you and your soul, I would say, like, oh, look, there I am. Like the Wizard of Oz, like what's behind the curtain? Mm. Oh, there I am.
0: Interesting.
2: Yeah. So it's like almost your soul watching things go on and moving from one creation to the next.
0: Okay.
2: So it's a really, really cool dream, and it is significant.
0: It does seem fun.
2: Yeah.
0: Stardust.
2: Yeah.
0: Okay, let's continue this conversation, shall we? Listeners, if you're just joining us, Dawn interprets dreams. She went to school for that. Whoa. And.
2: Go on.
0: And I've got another dream for you. Carrie. Carrie sent a dream. Dear Dawn, I had a dream. I was driving down a busy highway, and then all of a sudden a truck, similar to a garbage truck, came from the left, spinning onto the road. I slowed down and thought I'd avoided an accident, but then the truck flipped into the air towards me. Because the highway was filled with cars, I was unable to veer out of the way. I lifted my arm to cover my face, preparing for impact. Oh, no!
2: Gosh.
0: Just as the truck was about to hit me, I woke up from the dream. And once I woke up, I realized I physically had my arm over my face. I appreciate your insight.
2: Okay.
0: That's terrifying.
2: It is terrifying. So when we are dreaming about any type of a path, it could be just like a dirt path through the woods or a big highway like you were dreaming about, a big busy highway. We have to think about you're on the highway with a bunch of other cars. Mm. So in dreams, you know, everybody else is an aspect of yourself. So you're dreaming about your body. So I would ask you, like, what are you doing right now in your life? Have you been physically exhausted? Because here you are on this path and everybody's moving and it's stressful. It's like all the different parts of you are having to use your body in some way. And maybe you're pushing yourself too hard. And then it gets to a point where like, okay, my body is suffering, but I'm just going to go ahead and push through. Because if I stop, well, everyone's going to crash.
0: Mm-hmm.
2: You know, there's no option to stop. And I think a lot of us feel that way in life. Like, okay, I've got this physical, you know, like I just twisted my ankle. Too bad. You got to get your kids to soccer practice. I don't care what it is. If you're transitioning from being this person in the morning to this person at a meeting to the, you know, it's just a bunch of different selves that are on that road. And you all have your own agenda. But overall, the physicality, you're pushing yourself too much. So the garbage truck, if you think about what is in that truck, well, it's a bunch of things you don't need. So there's been things that have been stressful that could have caused you. Here it is, slip, you're seeing it. So it's like you're predicting maybe some type of a physical moment where you're like, all right, my body is caught up to me. Prediction is the wrong word. I would say you could have had some type of a physical injury that literally stopped you. It threatened your health, your body, but it has jarred you into going, okay, I am not a superwoman, so I have to slow down and be aware.
0: Okay.
2: Let me know if that resonates with you, Carrie.
0: Yeah, I bet absolutely it will resonate.
2: You know, if every day you just do synchronized swimming and your life is stress-free, I'll be like, well, I need to retire from this.
0: No, you don't.
2: Okay.
0: You're just lying.
2: I'm just lying. Yeah, I just thought you don't lie.
0: Lying.
2: Oh, I thought you're like, you're just lying.
0: You're just lying.
2: I just said, yeah, let's do a new thing where one of the three dreams is a lie.
0: Yeah, which dream is a lie? This dream means you're about to experience a terrible tragedy in your life.
2: Oh, gosh.
0: No, because that doesn't happen. But no. We do have another dream. So far, Carrie and Lindsay have had their dream interpreted. You can, too. Stay tuned. Don will tell you how you can at the end of the segment. But we've got a dream from listener Cheryl, who would like to add hers to the mix and see what you think about it. Donnie, Dawn, Dawn. Mm-hmm. Dear Dawn, I'll shorten the dream to the part I'm most curious about. Thank you, Cheryl, for being concise. Mm-hmm. We appreciate it here on Dreamweaver Dawn. Dear Dawn. I was opening packages of twigs wrapped in cellophane and realized they had tiny little blackbirds on them. Then I realized the birds were alive, and I couldn't believe how they'd survived all that time I'd had them. The last package I opened had some dead birds, and I felt bad, and like they must have suffered in that plastic. Mm. My mom then appeared and told me, "Don't worry, it's the right thing to do. Let the birds go."
2: All right. This is a great dream. It's so bizarre.
0: It's a bunch of metaphors.
2: But it has, yeah, it has so many different points to it that are important. So you're opening this package of twigs, and the twigs are, so a tree in a dream is a subconscious existence, which you're like, what the heck is that? You know, we have our conscious life and then our subconscious life. So it's the area of your brain where you're literally, it's like if you were to go into a creative space, that's what it is. So subconscious existence is just the area in your mind that you let be creative and make new things. And that's what the twigs are. So in your life, I think you might have had more time at one point to be more creative. And that has changed for you. So you decided to package up those twigs, which is the subconscious existence, and go, we're going to set this aside for another time when I have more time to be creative. So then you're opening it up. So there's something that's happening in your life where you have the opportunity to be creative. So then you discover the birds, which most of the time animals, creatures, they are habits, right? But there are certain animals that represent certain things, and birds are one of them. So birds have two different qualities to them. Birds are patterns of thought. So what you got to look at the ways where you're like, it's a pattern of thought that allowed you to create things. Mm. All right. And also it's the spark that basically allows you to be motivated, because they can also be seen as compulsive thoughts. So, but that compulsive thoughts don't always have to be a negative thing. It could be like, okay, what's my goal today? I'm going to work on that one thing, you know, and, you know, it's a compulsive way of thinking. It could be like being generous, or, you know, any type of a quality that's repeated as a pattern. Also, birds have the ability to fly, and so that also can feel limitless. So you're getting back into something right now where this overall meaning is that you need to realize that the patterns that you stored away, all of those things you learned in the past when you were creative, it allowed you to be creative, and also it's a permanent part of your memory. Okay, it's like you're programming. Mm. So you're going to be able to, like, so to speak, get back on that bike and ride it. So you didn't lose it. You just put it away for a while, and now you're going to get back into it. And all those little birds, you know, some of them, you don't need them anymore. They've changed because you've changed. That's what the dead birds are. And your mom, that's just your inner creative part of yourself. So it really does fit well, you know, like your seed for creation is your parents in your life. Mm. So it really does fit well with some type of a venture that you're getting into that you used to do, that you've found your way back to.
0: Interesting. All right. Well, Cheryl, I hope that stood out to you. And if any of the dreams and those who you interpreted them for feel like they made some sense, let Dawn know. Dawn, if people want to send you a dream to interpret, what do they need to do?
2: Yes, go to our app, or you can go to our website and find my email and just send me a dream and make it about a paragraph long. All of these were a perfect length. You don't have to go into great detail about every aspect because that just, you know, I don't need those things. A lot of those things aren't important. If there are things that involve action in the dream, that's great, but I don't need to know that the color of the dress was red, for instance. So just sum it up for me, title it Dreams, and eventually you will hear it on the show.
3: Morning, sunshine.
4: What is the girl turkey? Is she a Tammy? What is she? We'll call her Tammy.
5: Tammy?
4: I know the guy is a Tom. What's the girl? What's the lady?
5: Tammy?
4: I don't know. What is she? What's her name?
2: A hen.
4: Oh, it's not fun. This is what the mating dance looks like. She's just laying there. She's like, fine.
5: Mount me.
4: But this is what's happening outside of the animal community. There are two teenagers standing nearby, and I'm like, do not talk to that turkey. That turkey's like, do not interrupt me right now. I am about to get freaky with this gal.
5: With this.
4: And they're making noises at him. I'm like, you are going to get your eyes pecked out. I almost pulled over to admonish these kids.
5: Yeah.
4: Leave them alone.
5: Don't cluck block.
4: Don't Don't.
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0: Dawn.
1: Gosh, yes.
0: What are we going to put in our mouths today?
1: Well, we are at the 5-8 Club for Food for Families, all to benefit Second Harvest Heartland. We're at the Cedar location, but you can go to any 5-8 Club and drop off your food donations, a monetary donation or actual food. And we are going to try Jill, the president of 5-8 Club.
0: We're not trying Jill. We already experienced Jill in the first segment.
1: She told us, sorry, that's a run-on sentence. Jill said that we are going to try the classic one, which we all know and love, the Juicy Lucy. And then they have a new one. It's not even out in locations
0: ow,
1: yet.
0: Ow.
1: What did you just do?
0: I was trying to unfold this tripod and killed my finger.
1: Are you okay?
0: Yeah, I'm fine. Continue.
1: It hurts, doesn't it?
0: Mm-hmm.
1: Okay, so the new Juicy Lucy is going to be a Caesar, like a Caesar salad type Juicy Lucy.
0: Yeah, I'm really excited to find out how that works.
1: That is going to be great.
0: Interesting.
1: Yes.
0: So we'll find out. We have been talking about food, I feel like, and I've been smelling food, and then our wonderful Adam over here is actually currently enjoying a wing. Is it good? Give me a thumbs up. Yep,
1: up.
0: Okay.
1: Of course.
0: They smell amazing.
1: Oh, my gosh. And, yeah, he looks like he's really enjoying it.
0: Yeah. We've seen other people enjoying their food currently. It looks like, what is that over there? Is that a chili? And the chili, good?
1: Yes,
0: good, chili? All right.
1: Good. That is awesome.
0: We got all sorts of people enjoying food, and we will be enjoying Shoot Fortly. I have no words.
1: This is something that's been a problem
0: lately
1: for me, is that I will take the beginning of the second word and put it at the... What's happening?
0: I thought it was just me. I do that as a tick. I've done that my entire life.
1: Really?
0: Whenever I see sign.
1: Yeah.
0: You know, like...
1: Is this... It's not dyslexia, is it?
0: Maybe, but I just spit it out. It comes out of my mouth.
1: Mine is like late stage dyslexia.
0: Okay, what is late stage dyslexia?
1: I never had this before. I got old.
0: Oh, okay. late stage.
1: Early onset.
0: Late onset.
1: Okay.
0: So, for example, Coors Light lures kite.
1: Yes.
0: But you got to be careful when you do that because sometimes
1: it can sound
0: bad
1: dirty.
0: Words
1: I know.
0: Come out.
1: Yeah.
0: But there's a gas station called Phenomart. Mina fart.
1: Oh no.
0: Anyway, we could just do this for hours.
1: Yes.
0: But we are out here for Project Down and Dirty for Food for Families. Was that the last time we were out at a live broadcast?
1: No,
0: we did.
1: I mean, besides Project Down and Dirty.
0: After Project Down and Dirty, didn't we do? After Project Down and Dirty, didn't we do live broadcasts for something? Santa stops.
1: Santa stops.

0: Because we're here.
1: Yeah. Oh, and obviously. You wanted to come to 5-8 Club.
0: Okay, fine. Okay, fine. Now, Dawn, if you were going to order off the menu currently.
1: Yeah.
0: Because she's looking at the menu. What menu item? This is fun. What would your order be? I'm going to be the waitress. Well,
1: okay,
0: can
1: thank
0: I
1: you.
0: Take your order?
1: All right. Thanks, Linda.
0: Hey, honey.
1: I want some. I love fried mushrooms. So
0: oh my God.
1: Golden fried
0: Obsessed.
1: Mushrooms.
0: Anytime I see them on a menu, I have to get them because nobody else in my life likes fried mushrooms. So
1: yeah.
0: It's the only time I can get them.
1: I like sauteed mushrooms, fried mushrooms. Any kind of mushroom. Yes. MC hates mushrooms
0: Spicy
1: so much
0: mushrooms.
1: That when we get a pizza, if my side, if one of the mushrooms touches one of his pizza pieces, he won't eat that piece.
0: He's anti-mushroom?
1: Very much so.
0: Ooh, I see food coming our way.
1: Oh my gosh.
2: Juicy Lucy's are almost finished, but I have some pig pen egg rolls, which are another one of our famous creations for you to try while we get them.
1: Oh,
0: thank you.
1: My
0: that was
1: gosh.
0: Jill. All right. Do you want to try
1: pig pen egg rolls? Oh, my gosh. And it
0: it's
1: has
0: been a while.
1: This yummy sauce with it.
0: Yeah.
1: Okay.
0: Looks real good. Go ahead.
1: Okay.
0: Now, they look like what? Like a little spring roll, a little egg roll, fried egg roll, little fried treat, little pocket filled with amazing stuff. Or they're probably super hot. Don't burn yourself.
1: Oh, my gosh.
0: Because they came out the fat fryer.
1: Oh.
0: Thank you for the napkins, Chris.
1: Let me see.
0: Do you want to read the description? This is Dawn's favorite thing, by the way. If you don't know this about Dawn, she hates reading descriptive food words.
1: Yeah. It's like
0: so, like, she does not like the word moist, crispy, or smothered.
1: So, a pig pen egg roll is fresh. Well, let's just say ground beef, okay? Because adding fresh to it's a little weird. Even though I'm sure it is.
0: Fresh?
1: Ground beef, cream cheese, that's what I taste, cheddar cheese, diced pickles, bacon bits, fried up, and it has a Thai chili sauce. I didn't even know
0: this
1: these are on the menu.
0: Amazing.
1: I want these every night. Just before bed.
0: Just before bed. Maybe a couple hours early.
1: It's good, you know, for your digestive system to eat something like this before bed. I literally could eat this every day. All right, he's having a moment, you guys.
0: Well, I'm glad you're talking because I don't have to. I can eat.
1: I know.
0: I literally took that down
1: once
0: in two bites.
1: Let me read the ingredients.
0: No, go ahead and eat it. I'll tell people.
1: Okay.
0: It's like super crispy. It's like it's not molten hot on the inside, but nice and melty. You get the salty from the bacon and the pickle, the little tang from the pickle. It all just kind of melts together in this warm, creamy.
1: I don't know who came up with this, but they need to be given a special prize.
0: Those are pig pen egg rolls. Ground beef, cream cheese, cheddar cheese. Oh, God.
1: Diced pickles, bacon bits.
0: And did you try the Thai chili sauce?
1: Well, are we double dipping?
0: Girl, I ain't going to judge.
1: Okay.
0: Do you.
2: I'll do the other end.
0: Okay. She went full in with her chewed up end. No, put it in your mouth. It's fine.
2: Hey.
0: I said you could do it. It's totally fine. We're friends here. Yeah. That's yummy. Do you... What? She's... Oh. Okay, now the good stuff, the better stuff.
1: I thought the egg roll was my microphone. That's why I was laughing. I started to speak into it. That's how much I love it.
0: Oh, wow. Okay, so.
2: One open so you can see it in one.
0: We've got two, again, we've got two Juicy Lucy's in front of us. One is the new one that's going to be on the menu next week. Right, Jill?
2: Yes, that's correct. Our new summer features come out next week.
0: And it's the Caesar Juicy Lucy. And then we've got the OG next to it, Dawn. Can we get knife? Would be amazing.
1: Why would you ever cut into it? You know the rule. It's just to bite the side.
0: Okay.
1: You
0: got to
1: make a vent.
0: Fine. I'll
1: do
0: that.
1: Keep it vertical.
2: We'll get you a knife if you want.
0: No, it's fine. It's fine. Yeah.
1: I mean, I'm not even from Minnesota, you guys. And I know that.
0: I know. I just didn't want to make a mess all over. But I'm going to. All right. So how do you want to do this, Dawn? Because we should do this one at a time. Which one do you want to try?
1: Well, I want to try the Caesar one first.
0: So again, this is, it looks, it's like a take on a Caesar salad. It's actually.
1: Thank you. Jill's like, don't push too hard. Just smash it down. You're going to push the cheese out.
0: She's like, girl, that's a Juicy Lucy. Okay. Don't forget.
2: Little bite.
1: Right.
0: Okay.
1: Okay. Bradley's going to do it.
0: No, you go first. You go first, Amy. I'll describe visually what we're talking about since you hate descriptive food words.
2: I don't hate
0: them. it's the

0: It's a Juicy Lucy patty, and then you've got the Caesar salad on top, and it looks like these yummy little crispy crouton things.
1: Parmesan.
0: Or Parmesan crisps. Yeah. And then on the inside, is it the right... Definitely worth it. She's given cheat day. Oh, my God. She's going all in. Girl, you just about ate half that thing. Okay. She's making noises. I think they're good. Don't use the egg roll as your microphone this time. Use the actual microphone. I'll let you chew. It's fine. I think she liked it. She's putting up a...
2: It's a 10 out of 10 for me.
0: Is it?
2: Yeah.
0: All right.
2: I think that's my new favorite. I mean, I'm going to go in with the
0: classic.
2: Tell
0: me about it. I'm going to now eat it as you talk about the flavor experience.
2: Okay. So we failed to mention this, but they also have excellent buns at 5-8 Club.
0: Thank you.
2: This is a quality bun. This isn't just some old cardboard piece of bun that you find in the back of your cabinet and go, that'll
0: do. Can you
2: hear
0: me chewing?
2: This is a quality bun.
0: Did you say in the backyard?
2: The back of your cabinet. This is a great bun, okay? And then the Juicy Lucy itself, what kind of cheese is that inside the burger?
1: Inside the Caesar is a blend of Parmesan and creamy cheese.
2: Oh, my gosh. It is. And then there's actual lettuce on it and then little crunchy bits.
0: It's like a little Caesar salad, mini Caesar salad. So I always like...
2: Oh,
0: and
2: let's
0: my friends,
2: get your chin. I mean...
0: Thank you. My friends
2: Hold
0: always
2: on,
0: make
2: let's get the...
0: Okay, girl.
2: I had a toddler once. Thank I need you. To help you.
0: Whenever we go out to get burgers, I always get a salad and people make fun of me. And I'm like, because I feel like I have to have vegetables.
2: Yeah.
0: This covers both those things. So you get your burger and your vegetables.
2: Yeah. And ask for a fork because you literally have, with the lettuce that's left over, you literally
0: Caesar
2: have
0: salad.
2: A little Caesar
0: that
2: salad.
0: That middle is so good. Like, you can taste the salt. Oh. The, you know, like Parmesan, you know, that salty, cheesy. I have a salt problem in my life, and so the saltier the better.
2: I mean, he did order a case of salt to be delivered to the station, he has salt shakers all
0: it's
2: over.
0: True.
2: That people, I get defensive. I get...
0: You're very protective
2: I'm
0: of my salt.
2: I'm protective of your salt. Because people
0: it.
2: Will go, where's the salt?
0: And, you're
2: and
0: like,
2: I'll go, you mean Bradley salt? You guys have all stolen... And that are about the office.
0: I did bring it in for everyone, but
2: yeah, I know. But you're very
0: when I can't find it.
2: Yeah, I just think people assume it's just community salt. It's fine. Now you have Himalayan salt.
0: I do. I've been refilling with Himalayan salt now.
2: Yeah,
0: because it's good for you.
2: It is.
0: It's got minerals.
2: Okay.
0: Mm. All right. The crunch on the Parmesan. So good. Do you want to try the OG?
2: Sure. It's.
0: I would definitely. That is something I would order. So. We'll give you our actual star rating in a minute, but we got to go.
2: Yeah.
0: Do you want to try that on the other side?
2: I will.
0: Okay. Food Porn Friday, Bradley
2: Thursday.
0: And Dawn. It's on Thursday. we're at 5-8 Club for Food for Families. Quickly, 0 to 5, 5 being the best burger you ever put in your mouth. Where do you put the Caesar 5-8 Juicy Lucy?
2: I'm going to say a 5.
0: It's got to be a 5.
2: It's a 5,
0: and not
2: folks.
0: Just because they're staring at us.
2: No,
0: I promise.
2: Really. It is amazing.
0: I would
2: and
0: not
2: you have
0: lie
2: to try
0: you.
2: It. You can't get this Caesar one until next week, but just come
0: it.
2: By and
0: I
2: get these pigpen egg rolls and a Juicy Lucy.
0: And we'll be right back.
3: May 15, 9 a.m. Two women quietly waiting at the doctor's office. Woman 1 says, "Cold day, huh?" Woman 2, "What's that?" Woman 1, "Kinda cold today." Woman 2, "Yeah, wasn't expecting that." Woman 1, "What is it, 47 degrees? Woman 2, "No, more like 45. Woman 1, yeah, makes sense. At least it's not raining. Woman 2, "That would be sad." Woman 1, "So sad." Woman 2, "The weather." Woman 1. Crazy. Please, don't waste your small talk. Donate it to foster care. Because just talking about the 400,000 kids in foster care can help the 400,000 kids in foster care. 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
12: ABC News, I'm Dave Packer. An urgent warning from emergency crews in Orange County, California, that a chemical leak coming from a large storage tank at a Garden Grove Aerospace facility could cause a spill or explosion. Orange County Fire Authority Division Chief Greg Covey.
13: That's why we extended the evacuation today. In an overabundance of caution, this is highly volatile, it's highly toxic, and it's highly flammable.
12: In New York City, one person dead, dozens injured by an explosion at a Staten Island shipyard. Tulsi Gabbard says she's resigning from her position as Director of National Intelligence, citing her husband's cancer diagnosis. Despite some engine problems, SpaceX tested its 408-foot Starship Friday. It splashed down in the Gulf as planned. That sinkhole that fouled up air travel at New York's LaGuardia Airport and beyond has been fixed. Good news for what's shaping to be one of, if not the busiest, Memorial Day travel weekend on record. This is ABC News.
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15: Hey, Dawn, we sure had some fun adventures on the show earlier.
2: Did we? It was so long ago. What did we do again?
15: Here, I'll replay some of it for you. Right here during the Bradley and Dawn replay on My Talk 107.1.
2: Thanks for doing that. Welcome back to the adventures of Bradley and Dawn. Bradley's on vacation, and we will all be on vacation Monday, Memorial Day. Mm-hmm. So be back with you Tuesday. But until then, we're so lucky to have Leah in the house with us. Aww. Filling in.
16: Thanks for having me.
2: Yes, of course. And you have to tell us all about something amazing that you did. We were all so jealous when we heard what you were doing. Tell everybody what you did.
16: Well, a week ago Saturday, it was my 49th birthday.
2: Ooh,
16: and
2: congrats.
16: I was like, okay, we're wrapping up this decade.
2: Yeah. Happy birthday.
17: Happy birthday to Leah.
16: Thank you. So I was like, I got to go big. Yeah. I mean, I want to do something epic.
2: Yeah.
16: So back in March, I bought myself two tickets to see on my literal birthday on May 16th.
2: Yeah.
16: The opening night of the Harry Styles Together Together World Tour at the Johan Cruyff Arena in Amsterdam.
2: Whoa! I mean, tell us all about it.
16: And I made my husband take me.
2: Yay! That's awesome. And he loved it.
16: He actually loved it. He loved it.
2: He's a big Harry Styles fan.
16: He is. Well, he was like singing along. I was like, you kind of know more of the songs than I do.
2: Awesome.
16: Like I was like a little bested by. So it was amazing. Honestly, Harry Styles could solve world peace. Let's just put him in charge. Aww. He brought everybody together. It was really fascinating. I've been to some big shows.
2: Mm-hmm.
16: I didn't go to Taylor Swift. I mean, I saw Taylor Swift at a tiny, tiny concert.
2: Oh, that's
16: like
2: lucky.
16: 15 years ago.
2: Wow.
16: When she was doing the fairgrounds in Great Falls, Montana.
2: Wow.
16: But this was probably the biggest. I mean, I saw Katy Perry last year. That was a big show. Alanis Morissette. Those are some big, pretty. This mm-hmm. is probably the biggest concert.
2: Oh, I'm sure.
16: That I've seen.
2: How big is the stadium?
16: I think there was 70,000 people.
2: Whoa.
16: Is what they said. So this is one of the big, and Starmer will know what, you know, the references. It's a big soccer arena. This is where their professional football team plays.
2: All right.
16: So it's really set up for that. And they, of course, had, you know, a quarter of it blocked off for the stage. So,
2: yeah.
16: But then people on the floor, and this massive stage and two huge screens.
2: Sure.
16: And his amazing band. And he sang, he danced. He was absolutely charming and lovely. And Zoe Kravitz and his mom were there.
2: Really?
16: Uh-huh. They were in a box.
2: Did you? So they were in a box.
16: Yeah. So they were in a box. I did not.
2: Did he reference her at all?
16: He talked. He said his mom was there.
2: Okay.
16: Because he has this, his respect your mother is like a line from his new song. So he played this. Okay. Robin was the opening act.
2: Oh, that's
16: she's
2: right.
16: Iconic.
2: Oh, Bradley was dying over that.
16: Yes. And she'll be coming to the States to do a tour.
2: Cool.
16: And if you have a chance to see Robin, if you're a fan, go. She had great energy. She brought it. She was delightful and fun.
2: I love that pairing. Love that she opened for him.
16: It was a great pairing. And then he did his. And I got to say, I've been to some concerts where they're just long.
2: Mm-hmm.
16: You know?
2: And you love him. You love them, but you're like, I want to go home.
16: Yeah.
2: At some point, he
16: played 21 songs.
2: Whoa.
16: So that's a few. And a lot of, you know, kind of melded into each other. Just kept moving. He hit pretty much everything you'd want. Mm-hmm. I think the one song, I wish he would have played Cinema. That is like kind of my favorite.
2: Yeah.
16: But it's okay because it's not necessarily like, you know, a lot of his stuff is mellow.
2: Yeah.
16: But
2: so
16: his
2: it's
16: new
2: not
16: albums,
2: really
16: yeah.
2: great for a concert.
16: So it was like a big dance party, though. He kept it going. And
2: man.
16: He just. So the stage is huge, and there's some stuff coming on. So they call it like the Kiss Pit or something like that.
2: Okay.
16: Because his album, you know.
2: Yeah.
16: Kiss all the time, disco occasionally. So there was, you could buy access to sit down there in the pit.
2: Nice.
16: But apparently the stage, the height of the stage,
2: obscured
16: the views.
2: Oh, really?
16: So he is, the reports are saying, actively redesigning it.
2: Okay.
16: That's so nice. that should be fixed
2: right,
16: soon.
2: Right, because they'll take it down and travel with it.
16: Yep, exactly. Yeah. So he's doing, he's in Amsterdam for the next, I think he's like 7 more shows.
2: Okay.
16: Through the beginning of June. And then he goes to London.
2: Okay.
16: He does Melbourne and Sydney.
2: Wow.
16: This was his only mainland European stint. So I would say there was probably more foreigners there than locals for opening night.
2: Yeah.
16: And he kind of did a poll of the audience and, you know, cheers. And,
2: oh, cool.
16: So it's a big touristy thing. Now, he's going to be playing Madison Square Gardens for 30 dates.
2: It's insane.
16: So if you want to just travel domestically, I would say buy a ticket.
2: Yeah.
16: Like, honestly, if you are the kind of person who wants to travel to a show, it was a great tour. It was a great concert.
2: Yeah.
16: You're going to have a good time.
15: Hey, my talkers, Bradley here.
16: And on.
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15: I'm Bradley Trainer,
16: and I'm Dawn McClain, and this is Blinded by the Item.
15: Blind items are celebrity gossip with the names left out.
16: Together we'll play detective to figure out what the item is telling us about our favorite celebrity. Welcome to Blinded by the Item, juicy bits of gossip with the names left out. I am Dawn McClain. That is Leah Honsky filling in for Bradley today. And of course, we have Mike Ganger. What would we do without him? Giving us those juicy bits of gossip. And we try to guess what celebrity he's talking about. That's basically what the game is. And it's a Friday, Memorial weekend.
28: Oh, yeah.
16: I mean, are you excited?
29: I'm excited. So excited.
2: Yes. So we will not have a show, unfortunately, on Monday. So you will not see us on YouTube that day. But just know this is it's an important day for us. And we're going to take some time off. So without further ado, Mike, well, do you have any good blind items?
18: Oh, yeah. I got a few of them. Let's get into some of these juicy bits of gossip with the names left out. Let's begin with this first one here. This A-list comedic actor knows his lower on the list Model X has all his dirty secrets and is certainly not afraid of a lawsuit. And that is why his support that he'll be offering is more going to be 25% for the kid, 75% for her silence.
2: Oh.
18: This A-list comedic actor knows that his lower on the list Model X has all his dirty secrets and also knows she's not afraid of a lawsuit, which is why when it comes to the support he'll be offering, it's going to be 25% for the kid and about 75% to keep her quiet.
2: Okay.
16: So it sounds like she's a little squeaky clean because she's got nothing to hide.
18: Sounds like that, yes.
2: Hmm. Has she dated anybody in the same type of like A-list celebrity before?
18: Yes.
2: She has. Okay.
18: Which is where the little not afraid of a lawsuit comes into play.
2: Okay.
16: I always just think it's fascinating, like when women kind of get into like a group, you know, and it's like they date.
2: I know.
16: You know, like.
2: It's like, do they date them just because they're like, oh, well, she dated Leonardo DiCaprio, so that'll make your image higher.
16: Right?
2: I'm sure.
16: Yeah.
2: And then they have babies.
16: Fascinating.
2: With them.
16: Fascinating. Okay, so they have a kid together. One,
18: there
16: just
18: you go.
16: Just one kid or a couple kids?
18: Just one kid.
2: Okay.
16: Just one kid.
18: And I will all say, right. When you said, has she dated an A-lister? She's dated three other A-listers.
16: Like, again, how do you get your hooks in and then, like...
2: Well, you have to be about 6 feet tall, 120 pounds, or 110. And... modeling. Does she do like runway modeling?
18: Yes.
2: Okay.
18: She's a model.
16: Okay.
2: So a model model.
16: A model's model.
2: Hmm.
18: A-list comedic actor knows that this Model X has all his dirty secrets and is also not afraid of a lawsuit. So when it comes to support he'll offering her, 25% will be for the kids, 75% will be for her silence.
16: Wow. Okay. That's kind of a sweetheart of a deal for her. That's kind of unprecedented. Yeah. So he's got some laundry.
2: Mm, okay. Is he, has he, you said comedic, but has he done all types of roles? Like,
18: he has done some other roles, but mostly an A-list comedic actor.
2: Okay. Mm-hmm.
18: From the standpoint that he also, I mean, comedy has been his thing.
2: Okay.
18: Is his thing.
2: Has he done TV and movies?
18: Yes.
2: Okay.
16: And is he obviously famously problematic? Or is he kind of problematic?
18: I would say more of the kind of problematic.
16: Okay. Not like trashing hotel rooms and beating up paparazzi?
18: No.
16: Okay.
2: What were you going to say?
16: Well, I was just trying to think of something we were talking about the other day. I don't know if he's definitely comedic, but I totally forgot about like Kiefer Sutherland's, problematic past. And
2: I did too. Whenever like, that was brought up, I'm like, okay. Yeah.
18: He's not, this person I don't believe has ever headbutted a Russian Uber driver.
2: Right.
18: Singer-songwriter / actor Kiefer Sutherland.
16: Baller.
2: Did you know, by the way, Leah, did you know that he had a band?
16: I learned it on the day that his band canceled the tour. Just
2: exactly.
16: Like the rest
2: of us. Okay.
16: Like
2: most of us, yes. Just checking if we were just out of the loop there. Okay. Has Kaia Gerber had? No, she hasn't.
18: Profile of relationships, but no, not that.
2: Lewis Pullman. Is she still with Lewis Pullman?
18: She's still with Lewis. Yeah.
16: Okay.
18: Last we've seen.
16: Did Kaia Gerber date this actor, this comedic actor?
18: Honestly, I have to look it up.
2: Oh.
18: That's a hint.
2: Mm-hmm. Oh, he has to look
18: his
2: it up.
18: His dating history is...
2: Oh, he's got a long date.
16: Oh, he's got a list.
18: Yes, it is Kaia Gerber on that
16: list.
18: Uh-huh. Along with, I don't know... 7 other A-listers.
2: Is he a man of a certain age?
18: No. I think Leah's on it. Go ahead.
16: I think I'm on
18: Bring
16: this
18: it home.
16: One.
2: Okay.
16: Okay, I gotta say, this is a little surprising to me, but I'm gonna guess.
2: Okay.
16: Our favorite formerly tattooed bad boy, Pete.
2: Formerly. Oh!
16: Right?
2: Oh, that's obvious.
18: Yep. Pete Davidson, the correct answer, according to the blind items. He knows that his lower on the list X... Elsie Hewitt has all of his dirty secrets, and he's at her mercy. He also knows she's not afraid of a lawsuit if need be. So he is going to be offering support in the way of 25% for the kid, 75%
0: for her silence.
16: This is so fascinating to me because I really don't. I wouldn't peg Pete for being that problematic, like that he's going to pay off that much.
2: Yeah.
16: I mean, I understand when he's, you know, a bit of a party boy, a bit of a stoner. He's, you know.
2: Yeah. I mean, in Hollywood, everyone
16: I mean,
2: smokes.
16: It's honestly, he seems like, for a bad boy, pretty good. But
2: yeah, just like had some mental health issues or so. Yeah. There's stuff we don't know, Mike, is what you're saying.
0: According to the blind item, there's stuff we don't know. By the way, as far as the not afraid of a lawsuit, you may remember she actually brought Ryan Phillippe to court for
16: what? No.
0: Well, they were in a relationship, and she dated Phillippe from April to July 2027, and according
2: to July, that's not a long time.
0: That's not, but according to a civil lawsuit against him, she alleged domestic violence against him. Said that one night they were he was told to pack up their things and leave. Things turned physical, and the star of Cruel Intentions allegedly kicked, punched, and threw Hewitt down stairs.
2: That's a lot.
0: Let's
2: remember.
0: She also dated Benny Blanco and Jason Sudeikis before Pete Davidson.
16: Okay, so I knew about the Jason Sudeikis.
2: Mm-hmm. Mike, did you tell us all
16: Ted
2: this
16: Lasso?
2: At one point?
0: I think at one point we've probably heard
2: okay,
0: this.
2: Okay, I need to get my pen.
0: Oh, you're
2: Where's
0: good.
2: My pen?
16: Yeah, put this in your notebook,
2: I have
16: Dawn.
2: Hidden pens behind that monitor over there. Will you give me one?
0: Hidden pens.
2: They're hidden.
0: That's where the good pens are.
2: Well,
16: no, those are bad
2: pens. They start to disappear. Mike,
0: what?
2: Do you take those pens when you sit over there?
0: I'm over. Oh, over there? No, I do not.
2: When you're co-hosting?
0: Oh, okay. I gotta see. No,
16: I pack my own pens.
0: I bring my own pens.
16: I'm very particular about my writing utensils.
0: I'm a very prepared person.
16: You actually are. You're such a grown up.
0: I have a backpack full of pens, so I usually have my own. But I will. I'll be diligent about hiding them for you.
2: Okay.
0: If they're left out.
2: I tried to hide them, but then they disappear. So maybe I'm taking them. Who knows?
16: Yes. She totally. I mean, search her purse. Right now.
2: I must be stashing them like a little squirrel somewhere.
16: We walked in here. She pulled out ring lights. She pulled out.
2: We got to look good, right?
0: All right. You guys got that first one nicely done. Let's keep rolling on with some more blind items today. Be sure to like and subscribe. Head on over to our YouTube page. We're approaching 10,000 subscribers. So you should be one of them. And you'll get notified if you hit that notification bell as soon as we go live with our premiere every single day. Let's keep it rolling on with this one. I don't know what to tell anybody who is surprised by the news that this streaming show has canned this A-list foreign-born movie and TV actor. Did you forget the run-in with the A-plus list actor? Or the run-in with the foreign-born A-list actress? Or the run-in with the former A-list actor who's hurling towards rock bottom? His addiction to hard drugs and alcohol switched to HGH and steroids for the past couple of decades, and it's left his body and mind an absolute wreck.
2: Oh, what? My gosh.
0: We've got a lot going on here. Let me read it again.
16: So much to unpack.
0: I don't know what to tell you if anyone's surprised to see that this streaming show canned this A-list foreign-born movie and TV actor. Okay. According to the blind item, that movie and TV actor had his addiction to hard drugs and alcohol just switched to HGH and steroids for the past couple of decades, and that has left his body and mind a complete wreck. And by the way, if you are surprised about the story, well, then maybe you forgot about the fact that he had a run-in with an A-plus list actor, a foreign-born A-list actress, and a former A-list actor who's hurling towards rock bottom. So we've got a lot of people here. We're mostly concerned about that A-list foreign-born movie and TV actor who's been canned from a streaming show.
2: Is the other one that's hitting rock bottom Shia LaBeouf?
0: Yep.
2: Okay.
0: This person had a run-in.
2: Well,
16: Shia LaBeouf.
0: There's Shia LaBeouf. Then there's also a run-in with an A-plus list actor and a foreign-born A-list actress as well.
16: Okay.
2: Oh, okay. And someone who just got... See, I was thinking about White Lotus, but then I remembered it's Helena Bonham Carter that was...
16: Yeah.
2: Like, let go from White Lotus, so it's not her.
0: I don't believe she is addicted to HGH and steroids.
2: That's what
16: you never know.
2: I thought, oh my gosh, someone was replaced, but then it just,
0: I don't know what to tell you. Anybody who's surprised that this streaming show canned this A-list foreign-born movie and TV actor. If they are, they must have forgot about the run-in he had with this A-plus list actor, also this foreign-born A-list actress, or Shia LaBeouf. His addiction to hard drugs and alcohol just switched to HGH and steroids for the past couple of decades. It's left his body and mind a complete mess.
16: Oh, my. Okay, so past couple of decades. So he's older.
0: Like
16: my age.
0: let's see here, age-wise. I mean...
16: Is he like 50?
0: He is just, I think he's just ahead of 50. No, he's got to be. Let's see here.
16: He's not in his 60s.
0: No, like, okay. He is younger, I believe, than, well, actually, he's almost 50.
2: Okay. Almost 50.
0: Just about 50.
2: He's been let go from a streaming show.
0: Correct. Been let go from a streaming
16: show. Was it on Paramount Plus?
0: Yes, it was.
16: Was it about, was it the mob show?
0: Yep.
16: I don't know his name, but I know.
0: You don't know his name?
16: No.
0: The A-list foreign movie and TV actor.
16: He's handsome.
0: Uh-huh. He had addiction to hard drugs and alcohol, which he's been very open about and talked about and actually helped a lot of people with.
2: Tulsa King?
0: Struggling with addiction. No, despite...
2: Sylvester Stallone.
0: Despite being on Paramount Plus,
2: yeah.
0: Here's your biggest clue.
2: Okay.
0: Taylor Sheridan is not involved with this
16: one.
0: Yeah,
16: okay, this is like one that's... Sure. It's not a Taylor show. It's the mob show.
2: I thought Tulsa King was a mob show.
16: Well, I guess it is, but like mob, like New York mob.
2: Okay.
16: I mean, like
0: actually,
16: real mob.
0: This one is Cross the Pond mob.
16: Oh,
0: there's
16: okay.
0: Clue for you, because
16: okay.
0: Again, this is a
16: I literally have never watched the show.
2: Okay.
0: A-list actor.
16: Oh, was he on Peaky Blinders too?
0: Yep.
16: Okay.
2: Oh.
0: You're helping Dawn.
16: I know. Oh, I need Dawn to like help me with this.
2: Anya Taylor-Joy. Sorry. Okay.
16: Handsome guy on Peaky Blinders.
2: Not okay. So Cillian Murphy is on.
16: It's not Cillian.
2: Yeah.
16: He's too clean.
2: Yeah.
16: He's too clean.
2: Who's the other guy that's on Peaky Blinders?
16: The brother.
2: Shoot. Okay.
16: That's some nice hair. Okay. I did not realize that he struggled with addiction in the past.
2: But you know.
16: I know who he is, but I can't.
2: Yeah.
16: His name is eluding me right
0: what
16: now.
0: What other roles does he have? You can maybe help Dawn with that.
2: Oh.
0: Has
2: he dated Taylor Swift?
0: No.
2: Okay.
0: No. But somebody with a name very similar to him from the same country has.
2: Is it Nicholas Holt? No.
16: Joe Alwyn?
0: Think of her relationships.
2: Oh.
16: Harry Styles.
2: That nasty one?
0: The one we like the most of her exes.
2: Oh, Tom Hiddleston.
0: Getaway car. So he has the same initials and first name.
16: Oh, Tom. Okay.
2: T-H.
0: No, same first name.
16: Tom.
2: Handsome.
16: Irish.
2: Tom.
16: See, Irish or British?
0: He's British.
16: He's British, yeah.
2: Tom Handsome.
16: Tom Handsome Man.
2: Oh, is he go by Thomas?
0: No, he just goes by Tom.
2: Tom.
16: Hardy.
0: Yeah.
2: Oh.
16: Thank you. I'm sorry that it took me.
0: Wait, it's all good. Do you remember
16: I do too much GHB and... creatine. What is he doing now?
0: According to the blind items, and let me fill it in, we do still have two more people if you want to try to get them
2: okay,
0: just for fun.
2: On. Okay.
0: I don't know what to tell you, but anyone surprised that Mobland, that was the show, it's the show with Helen Mirren, Pierce Brosnan, and Tom Hardy.
2: Oh.
0: Anybody surprised to know that Tom Hardy was fired from the show? Did you forget the run-in he had with this A-plus list actor, this foreign-born A-list actress, and Shia LaBeouf? His addiction to hard drugs and alcohol just switched to HGH and steroids for the past 2 decades, and it's left his body and mind a complete wreck.
2: Oh,
16: yeah.
0: Do you remember which movie he was nominated for an Oscar for?
16: He was nominated for an Oscar?
0: Best Supporting Actor.
2: Memento? No, it's Christopher Nolan, right?
0: No. Okay. You're thinking of when he was in Inception, but no.
2: Yeah, okay.
0: Not Inception. He was in Inception.
2: Yes, he was, and that's where I first learned of him and fell in love with him.
0: So was the person that won an Oscar for this
2: Leo.
0: Movie. Yes. So Leo is
2: the Revenant.
0: Yes.
2: Oh.
0: He was the Best Supporting Actor nominee for The Revenant.
2: So
16: wild. Okay.
0: And then the other one, it was a very dusty movie.
2: Dusty? Because it's sandy?
16: Dune?
2: It's Dune?
0: No. The other one that's like Dune.
16: Mad Max.
0: With cars. Yeah.
2: Mad Max. Tom Hardy is like rugged, rough, hot.
16: Yes.
0: He and Charlize Theron got into it on the set of that movie. All of it stemming from the same thing that Guy Ritchie and the people behind Mobland are saying. He was always late, a disaster to work with, and then he just kept going off script. Like, he would just be like, I can do this so much better than what you guys have done. It's the same issue that he had on The Revenant with Leonardo DiCaprio and him had an issue. Then there was that movie Lawless where him and Shia LaBeouf got into it. Then he was doing the same thing on Mad Max Fury Road where him and Charlize Theron got into it. So again, if you're surprised by this news, I don't know what to tell you.
16: You know, dude, you are just forgettable enough. You can't act like that.
2: Oh,
16: I'm just throwing that out there to him.
2: He had such a bright future.
16: Yeah.
2: Like, honestly, as one of those kind of you know, not traditionally handsome guys who...
16: Oh, I like the
2: weirdos.
16: I think
2: that he can really act. I think he's a great actor. And just, you don't have to be big and buff. It's fine. You're no longer Bane. Come on.
1: The fire rises.
2: Yes.
1: Yeah, he's a good-looking fella.
2: Mm-hmm. He is.
1: Yeah, that's all I have. Let's keep it rolling on with some more.
2: Really blind. British, too, which I love. Like very a really yeah. good British yeah. guy. Come on. Mm-hmm.
1: Very mm-hmm. British.
3: Where talk is fun.
4: 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Thanks.
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0: Let's keep it rolling on with another blind item here. You guys got to that one. How about this one? I don't think it'll take quite as long. At a time where PR is at a premium, there is only one reason this A-list actor and this former A-list actress spouse would allow the recent story of their upcoming project slip out. They're working through a divorce. At a time where PR is at a premium, there is only one reason this A-list actor, sorry, this foreign-born A-list actor and this former A-list actress spouse would allow the recent story about an upcoming project slip out. They are working through a divorce.
16: Mm. Okay.
0: So a foreign-born A-list actor.
2: Okay.
0: And a former A-list actress spouse.
16: Okay, they've been married for a decade?
0: Probably.
16: Okay.
0: I don't know so exactly.
16: A, I mean,
0: that
16: but
0: sounds right.
16: Not newlyweds.
0: Yeah.
16: Okay. And they have a. They just announced a project, but didn't really announce it. It just leaked a project coming out.
0: They have.
16: What's the context of that?
0: Don't take the word project in the way that we normally okay. refer to a project. This is literally a project they're working on, like
16: a house.
0: Yep.
16: Okay, like
0: that gave it away. Go ahead and say it.
2: Oh, this is Blake Lively and Ryan Reynolds.
0: Yes, it is.
16: Oh my yeah. goodness. Okay, unpack this for me, Mike, because I just...
2: Oh, you don't know?
16: I don't know. I saw a blip about this.
0: According to the blind items, at a time where PR is an absolute premium for the two of them, there's only one reason that Ryan Reynolds and Blake Lively allowed the recent story about the fact they aren't paying their contractors slip out. It's because they're working through a divorce.
16: Wow, so they're not paying the contractor.
2: Oh, no, they owe, like, they stop working on the house.
0: $2 million.
2: Yeah.
16: That's bad.
2: $2 million.
16: Oh, yeah. Don't tick off the people who do work for you. I'm sorry. Like,
2: no.
16: That's,
2: We were talking about how it's weird because he's worth $350 to $380 million.
16: Yeah.
2: And so why wouldn't he be able to pay a $2 million bill? Is it because they just don't want the house to be finished because then someone would have to, in a divorce, say, that's mine, and they plan on selling it? I don't know.
16: Huh. That is interesting. I mean, these divorce rumors are circulating, and I mean, you obviously know who I'm talking to, but it's getting to the point where I am just like, I'm waiting for it. I thought it was kind of like chatter, but I think this last year,
2: Well, we did get a real blind item tip from a viewer that said they were in an elevator that went up to a certain floor where a high-powered New York attorney has their offices, and Ryan Reynolds was on that elevator. So,
0: with his crew taking the service elevator, trying to stay hidden in the back. This person worked in the same building.
2: And that was what last
16: That was
2: December?
16: Like 6 months ago?
0: I'd say that was like a good 4 or 5, 6 months ago. So
2: which I was like, whoa. If I didn't hear, if our viewer slash listener did not send us that, I wouldn't believe any of these rumors because they come across as like a united front. And it would be just like, to me, tabloid fodder that because of their egos, they wouldn't get divorced. They would just stay together for the sake of saving face, you know?
0: I will say most recently she has been, well, even before this, she had been at the Met Gala by herself. Mm-hmm. It was her big first appearance after the settlement was announced. Yep. He was nowhere to be seen. She was just at a recent Fenty event like a few nights ago by herself. Mm. He was just at Stephen Colbert's final show last night.
16: Well, I want to bring that up because I watched it this morning.
2: Oh, yeah.
16: So he was there by himself. And this is my 2 cents to throw in. He was looking real bronzy, like the fake tan, and he had a little chain going on. I mean, that's giving like divorced dad vibes if I ever saw him.
2: Oh my gosh, so true. Did he pull up in like a Ferrari,
16: a red Corvette?
0: I love it.
2: Oh my gosh, he's bronze, so he's tanning.
16: He looks so bronzy.
2: He's on the prowl.
16: Yeah.
2: Who would he get with next?
16: Oh, she's gonna be young.
0: Yeah.
2: Sure, of course. Like, I mean, that's a given.
16: Probably one of Blake's friends. He seems
2: friends?
16: He totally would.
2: I love it.
0: I think he needs like a Madeline Klein.
16: Yeah.
0: That's where he's going. Kyle Gerber, Madeline Klein. Mm-hmm.
16: Yep.
0: He's going that route next.
2: Because it wouldn't be a true relationship. I mean,
16: He's going to go full on Van Wilder Rebirth 2.0. Yeah. It's going to be terrible. Here for it.
0: Depends how deep in the blind items you want to go on whether or not it's going to be a real relationship.
2: It's true. Well, right. That's what I was implying.
0: Yeah.
2: Yes.
0: Plenty you can find as you go.
2: I mean, is Hugh Jackman married yet?
0: Maybe it's going to be a Deadpool and Wolverine reunion.
16: Yeah. Oh, my goodness.
0: We've got...
16: Get us another one.
0: Got another blind item here. By the way, for those who are probably yelling, who are the, I don't know, 1% of people that watch the show that are supporters of Blake and Ryan, the two of them were seen at a soccer match. I just want to put that out. Okay. That was like 3 weeks ago. They were seen at a soccer
16: match. Well, that's when we all thought they were moving to England.
0: Just wanted to put that out there.
16: Thank you.
0: Sure, it's we're all on the up and up here.
2: Okay. She had some shopping to do.
16: I like
2: the UK,
16: Blake.
2: So.
16: I think she's kind of cool.
2: Oh, my gosh.
16: I know.
2: You guys don't.
0: Hit the comments. Hit the comments.
16: Yeah. That's fine.
2: Don't hate Leah.
16: I said what I said.
0: Let's keep it rolling on with more blind items. Be sure to like and subscribe. Get over to that YouTube page and hit that notification bell. You get notified when we go live with our premiere every single day, except on holidays like Monday. Let's do another one here. I guess everyone grieves in their own way, but waiting nearly a year to post about your A-list celebrity parent being gone and then starting it with a massive thirst trap is certainly a choice.
2: Oh, my gosh.
0: I guess everyone grieves in their own way, but waiting a year to then post about your A-list celeb parent passing and starting the post with a massive thirst trap is certainly a choice.
2: Oh.
16: Okay.
2: So we knew that the A-list parent had passed away?
0: Yep. Nearly a year ago.
16: A year ago. Who
2: died? Are they also... You did say that they were also famous?
0: This person is, I would say, a... C-list reality star / actress / singer nepo baby. Sorry, the blind didn't say, so I just make that up on the
16: screen. Okay, I love that.
0: C-list nepo baby singer songwriter / actress / reality star.
2: Okay, all right. So,
16: reality Bravo reality star?
0: No.
2: So it was sort of like, I'm so sad that Dad has passed away.
0: Yep.
2: I'm just remembering Dad.
0: Yep.
2: Okay.
16: And it was their dad.
0: Uh-huh.
16: And this is a lady?
0: Yep.
16: Okay.
2: And it was like, and I'm in a bikini.
0: And here's my booty.
16: Ooh, my booty. Is it good booty?
2: Okay. Can't make him answer that. Okay. Reality star, can you describe her again?
0: I don't think you're going to do well finding her.
16: Okay, so we're going to...
0: You only know her because of him.
16: Okay.
2: Because of her dad?
0: Yeah. Yep.
16: Well, who died a year ago?
0: He's an A-list celeb who passed away nearly a year ago.
16: And you say celeb.
0: I do, for a reason. Not a singer, although he did sing.
16: Uh-oh.
2: Oh,
16: did he have
0: a musician, although he did play guitar.
16: Sounds like so cryptic.
0: Not an actor, but he did act.
2: Oh.
0: Actor slash musician.
2: Okay. Oh.
0: Yep.
2: Is it Ozzy?
0: No.
2: Oh.
16: Oh. Okay. Wow.
0: Like I said, not a musician, although he did play music. So like, he actually got a start.
16: Was he a DJ?
0: No.
16: Okay.
2: He played music? Where he got his start.
0: Go other ways people become A-list celebs.
2: They marry somebody famous? No. Okay.
16: How do you become... When were they an A-list celeb? Like, for decades?
0: Yes.
16: Okay. Starting in, like, the 70s?
0: Dang near 5 decades.
16: 5 decades of being an A-list celeb.
0: The height was probably in the 80s and 90s.
2: Oh, no.
16: Is it Dick Clark?
0: Nope.
2: No,
0: I guess everyone grieves in their own way, but waiting nearly a year to post about your A-list celeb father passing away and then starting the post with a thirst trap is certainly a choice.
2: Okay.
0: And that's what this C-list reality star slash singer slash actress chose to do.
2: Oh, no, this is confusing.
16: Is he a rapper?
0: Nope. Though he's rapped.
16: Oh, my
2: God. Oh, God, who is
0: he's
2: this?
0: He's kind of done all the things. What's the one, whenever I say celeb, what's the first thing you ask?
2: Foreign born?
0: No. But when I say celeb.
2: Oh, are they?
0: That means they're not an actor or singer usually.
2: Are they in
0: so
2: sports?
0: You always ask if
16: oh,
0: they're
16: sports.
0: In sports. They're an athlete.
16: Oh.
0: But an entertaining athlete.
2: Sugar Ray Leonard.
16: Pete Rose.
0: An entertaining athlete who sings and acted. And performed.
16: And was in movies.
0: And was in lots of movies.
16: As himself.
0: As himself and also as actual characters.
16: Oh.
2: OJ?
0: A-plus list could probably be also applied to this person.
16: Was he a boxer?
0: No, he boxed.
16: Football player?
2: Oh my God, he boxed too? Who is this? Phenomenal.
16: Evander Holyfield. George
0: Foreman. He most notably boxed...
16: Mike
0: Rocky.
16: Tyson. Apollo Creed.
0: He's not a boxer, though. But he fought Rocky.
16: In the ring?
0: In a movie, yeah.
16: On film?
0: Mm-hmm.
2: Drago.
16: The Russian guy.
0: But he's not a boxer.
16: Football player.
0: Nope.
16: Basketball player.
0: He's...
2: Oh, no.
16: Oh, boy.
2: This is.
0: Being in the ring with Rocky wasn't uncommon territory for him.
2: Because he was an announcer.
16: Is he a wrestler? Was it Hulk Hogan?
2: Oh! Brooke!
16: Oh, Brooke Hogan. What are you doing?
0: Nicely done. According to the blind items. I guess everybody grieves in their own way, but Brooke Hogan waiting nearly a year to post about her father passing and then starting it with a massive thirst trap of her booty is certainly a choice.
16: Yeah.
2: Oh, God.
16: I mean, to be fair, she had a problematic last couple years with her father. So
0: that's about 15 years.
16: Yeah.
0: It was rough. But,
16: wow. It's been a year since Hulk Hogan left us.
0: It was July.
2: That's crazy.
16: Wow.
0: Crazy because we're literally a month and a half away from July.
16: That's crazy.
2: I can't believe it.
0: I know.
2: Wow. Okay.
0: But yeah, that was, she just went on a long post and basically just talked about she's been collecting her thoughts, been thinking about it. And for some reason, I shouldn't say for some reason, again, everyone grieves in their own way. She went ahead and made a big old post all about how she was feeling that particular day. Said it really hit her hard that day for one reason or another. And again, the very first picture on the carousel was the ocean and then her booty.
16: Nice.
0: Backward shot of her laying down like this with her booty and then the ocean.
16: Again,
0: everyone.
2: Oh, my.
16: Yeah, we all grieve.
0: You know, grieve certain ways. I don't know what to tell you.
2: That's so weird and inappropriate.
0: Did you guys watch the documentary?
2: No.
0: Okay.
16: No, but you gave me such a great recap on it like 2 weeks ago.
0: Yeah, it's
2: it good?
0: It's very digestible for anybody who's not. It's made for the masses. It's not made for anybody who's in the weeds or anybody who listens and really like me who likes digging into the story of it. But it was definitely produced by the company that owns his rights, the WWE.
2: See.
0: And it was produced by his family. So
16: You know, Hulk Hogan was such a huge part of my childhood.
0: Huge.
16: I mean, huge part of every 1980s kid growing up.
0: Yeah.
2: Yeah.
16: I mean, you couldn't escape it. But.
2: Right. Do you have brothers, Leah?
16: I don't. Only girls in my family.
2: Okay.
16: Yeah. I've lived with two men my life, my husband and my father.
2: Okay.
16: That's plenty. And I have daughters. I'm like, wow, yeah. Very feminine energy forward,
2: yes,
16: in my family.
2: Yes, me too.
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16: Like, beat Shazam, by the way.
7: Beat Shazam. Thank you.
16: Beat it. 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
2: Are people still using Shazam?
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7: 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It's because nobody's using Shazam.
16: Leah also loves Tubi.
4: I will say this, though. When you need Shazam, you will panic. Download Shazam. 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Only Shazam can solve that.
7: Not true. You just have to ask whatever your device is to listen to it, and they'll tell you it too.
16: Hey, Mike.
7: Yep, just telling you.
16: Didn't I'm know not going to say that. 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
4: 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I go, why do I have this? 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
7: Guess what, Brittany? 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You never need it again.
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17: Hey, Dawn, we sure had some fun adventures on the show earlier.
2: Did we? It was so long ago. What did we do again?
17: Here, I'll replay some of it for you. Right here during the Bradley and Dawn replay on My Talk 107.1.
2: Thanks for doing that.
1: All right, you guys got that one nicely done. Let's keep it rolling with another blind item here. You're crushing today. It's been a fun one. Thanks so much for filling in for us, Leah.
2: Yes.
1: How about this next one here? We are not sure the root cause of it, but these former co-stars are absolutely no longer friends. The A-minus list actress/singer has more than a few social media accounts where she rips the higher on the list former friend apart.
2: Okay.
1: Yep.
16: I too have burner social media accounts.
2: Oh my gosh.
1: We are not sure the root cause of these former co-stars being absolutely no longer friends, but they're not. The A-minus list actress/singer has more than a few social media accounts where she rips apart her higher on the list former friend.
16: Okay.
1: And
16: so
1: co-star.
16: A friend is, when you say friend, is friend a job title?
1: Friend?
16: In this world.
1: No.
16: Okay, so not a housewife.
1: No.
16: Not a cast,
1: nope.
16: A guest. Okay.
2: Were they very close at one point?
1: They were, yeah. They
2: like,
1: were.
2: Very.
1: Oh. Well, I don't know. I don't think
2: I don't
1: so.
2: Mean that way, but just like people going, jeez, enough.
1: I don't think it's who you.
2: Oh, Ariana Grande and Cynthia Erivo.
1: No.
16: Oh.
1: I would have leaned into what the blind item said about those two. But no, that is not who we're talking about. We are talking about an A-minus list. That is a very good guess, though. A-minus list actress/singer has more than a few social media accounts where she rips apart her higher on the list former friend and co-star.
16: Okay. I'm going to go out
12: Please.
16: Nicole Richie and Paris Hilton.
2: Oh, that is good because Paris was a singer.
16: Yeah.
2: Remember?
16: But I don't. But she's higher than Nicole, I would say.
2: Okay.
16: Yeah. She's been rocking a lot of scarves lately. I'm wondering if she had like some weird procedure done. Sorry.
2: Thank you.
16: Okay. So were they reality stars?
2: Okay.
16: So actresses.
12: Well, A-minus list actress and singer. Okay. And then a higher on the list former co-star and friend.
16: Television?
12: Yep.
2: Were they...
16: And friend?
2: Were they child stars?
12: Yes.
16: Oh.
2: Okay, so is it a Nickelodeon?
12: Yep.
2: Were they...
16: And friend?
2: Were they child stars?
12: Yes.
16: Oh.
2: Okay, so is it a Nickelodeon or
12: Disney?
2: It is
12: not a Nickelodeon. It's Disney.
16: Disney.
2: It's Disney? Okay.
12: It's a Disney situation.
2: Is it...

0: Were there Jonas Brothers involved?
1: I really don't believe there were. Let me find out.
2: They were just
1: though.
2: Hanging out backstage.
0: Just hanging out.
1: No Jonas Brothers on the set of this particular show.
0: Show. Disney show.
1: Disney show.
0: Hannah Montana.
1: Nope. I'm sure right there in the mix. It's right at that same time.
0: It's right around that same time.
2: Hillary Duff?
1: Nope.
0: Ashley Tisdale. Nope, she's High School Musical.
2: Kiki Palmer.
0: That's So Raven. Name all the shows my kids used to watch.
2: Yeah.
1: I think it was on right before all those.
0: Let's see. Victorious was Nick.
2: Amanda Bynes?
0: Amanda. Okay, I gotta reset.
1: Let's reset with everybody
0: Nikki
1: here.
0: Nikki Blinks.
1: On. Let me reset with everybody here, but no.
0: No.
1: We are not sure what caused the former co-stars of this Disney Kids Channel show to no longer be friends, but they are not. The A-minus-less actress / singer has more than a few social media accounts where she rips apart her higher on the list former friend. So again, we're talking higher on the list, which means we are talking about an A-list TV and movie actress.
0: Actress. Okay, that was...
1: Also sings.
0: Not Zac Efron. Oh.
2: Olivia Rodrigo? Okay.
1: This was a little earlier. This is back like those shows that Leo was just talking about.
0: So
1: we're talking about the
0: High School Musical, Hannah Montana era.
2: Miranda Cosgrove?
0: Oh. That was
2: Bella
0: Nick.
2: Thorne?
0: Bella Thorne.
2: Oh my gosh, Bella Thorne. What was she on?
1: And her higher on the list, A-list actress and singing co-star?
2: Oh, Ariana Grande. No. Bella Thorne.
0: I loved her. She's so cute.
1: I would argue this person is A-plus-less actress who also sings.
0: Are they currently...
1: TV and movie.
0: TV and movie. Are they currently in
2: We think of them
0: the
2: more
0: theaters?
2: Now as...
0: Okay.
1: As what?
2: As an actress.
0: Zendaya.
1: You got it. They were in Shake It Up
0: together
1: for three seasons.
2: Oh,
1: Bella Thorne and Zendaya.
2: Both of us.
1: Bella played CeCe Jones. Zendaya played Rocky Blue. Mm-hmm. Many people thought maybe Bella was the better actress of the two and maybe would have a bigger career. They were incorrect. And according to the blind items, despite formally being friends, I don't know what happened, but something fell out between the two of them because Bella Thorne now, I guess, spends her time on a few burner accounts ripping apart Zendaya. I don't know if I buy that, but okay,
0: Bella.
1: Go for it.
0: I'm kind of here for that juicy bit.
1: Yeah.
0: That's kind of funny.
1: Yeah.
2: Okay.
0: Oh my gosh.
2: Like
0: but
2: it.
0: You know, yeah, I do. I really agree with that. Like when that show broke out, Bella Thorne had a really bright future.
1: Yeah.
0: Hasn't she done like OnlyFans recently? Or am I
1: she
0: totally
1: did.
0: Making
1: it? Wasn't that long ago.
2: She was like the first person that was a.
0: Nothing wrong with that. It's good
2: just
0: money.
2: A celebrity that wasn't an adult star.
1: Yep.
2: And she made $1 million in a day. And it really made the OnlyFans models very upset.
0: Yes.
2: Because she's like, I support, you know, adult film workers and sex workers. And they're like, yeah, but you just took a bunch of money away from us. Because then they had to change the rules of OnlyFans as to how much they had to do something that really hurt the other makers. And I don't exactly remember what those rules were that they put in place.
1: To be fair, one of the reasons why OnlyFans is such an immediate thing in reaction to all of us is because of the light that people like Bella Thorne put onto it. So
0: that's true.
1: Riding tide raises all ships there. So I don't know. I think of those people that were upset might have...
2: They benefit from
1: may
2: it.
1: May have benefited from it in the long run.
2: Sure.
1: But I don't know. No, I agree with you. She was one of the first to do that. And again, she, according to the blind item, has some burner accounts and is not a big fan of Zendaya. We haven't seen the two of them. We knew they were friendly. They seem like, you know, they've been close. I think they've done a few events or they've been at a few of the same events, but I don't think we're seeing them interact the same way they used to.
0: Oh, yeah. Okay. I could see that.
1: Remember we talked about like...
0: I would be really jealous too if I were Bella Thorne.
1: Remember a couple of weeks ago we talked about the fact that I feel like Zendaya is at a point where she is about to just be the punching bag. Like we love when these stars make this meteoric rise. They get to the top
2: and then we
1: just rip them apart. I'm getting a lot of blind items about Zendaya.
2: Are you?
1: Oh,
0: wow.
1: Yes. And this is just one of the many that we're sifting through. I would not be surprised if that's a narrative we start getting. She's been very overexposed.
2: She really has. And everything's been very, very positive about her.
0: Oh, yeah, with Pedro.
1: Pedro Pascal.
0: True.
1: We saw this exact same thing play out last year.
0: Mm-hmm.
1: Fake or not, this whole narrative started on the internet about him kind of being a bad guy and him doing all these different things and him, you know, it's just...

0: I don't know. Yeah, we love building people up and then ripping them back down.
1: Yeah, that's so, just awful.
0: It is. It
1: but
0: really is.
1: You know
0: is.
1: What? We like to talk about it.
0: Yeah. Well, hey, at least we're being open and transparent about it.
1: That's true.
2: I am a garbage person, and I own that.
3: Oh, my God.
2: I have terrible taste in pop culture and television. It's fine.
3: No.
0: We got time for one more. No, she really does.
2: Yeah, I really do. I really do.
0: Horrible shows she thinks are good. It's awful.
1: Oh, my gosh.
2: Tune in at 3 o'clock next week. You'll learn all about it.
1: Oh, my gosh.
0: Dawn, she loved All's Fair.
3: Oh.
2: I did love All's
3: Fair. I
2: didn't
3: ever watch it, but did you see it as like a... we can talk
0: well,
3: about
0: we
3: that
0: can
3: later.
0: We can. I don't want to give any more time to All's Fair than we've already done in our world. Apparently, this A-minus list musician is not above trying to sabotage her A-minus list TV and movie actor ex's new relationship. His people are monitoring it close because, remember, we told you about that NDA.
2: Mm. Oh.
0: Apparently, this A-minus list musician is not above trying to sabotage her foreign-born A-minus list TV and movie actor ex's new relationship.
3: Mm.
0: His people are closely monitoring it, though, because remember, we told you about that NDA.
2: Oh, my.
0: So we've got an A-minus list singer.
2: Okay.
0: Or she's musician.
2: Musician.
0: Singer. Yep.
3: Is she foreign-born?
0: She is not.
3: She's an American.
0: But he is.
3: But he is. And they're both singers.
0: No, he is a foreign-born A-minus list TV and movie actor.
3: Okay.
2: Is she country?
0: She's not.
2: She's pop?
0: She is.
2: Rock?
0: No. More pop, more hip-hop, more rapper.
2: Rapper?
0: Yep.
2: Oh.
0: More hip-hop, R&B, rapper.
3: Okay.
0: She's not above trying to sabotage her ex-man's new relationship. Her ex being a foreign-born A-minus list TV and movie actor.
2: Okay.
0: Who was part of a very big streaming show.
2: Okay. Streaming on Netflix?
0: Yep. Trying to get to the finish line. We're almost done.
2: Yeah.
0: Netflix, huge, massive streaming show. The biggest.
2: The biggest.
3: Stranger Things? Joseph Quinn?
2: Oh,
3: Joseph Quinn.
0: And
3: you know.
0: His A-minus list musician, rapper, singer, ex.
3: Doja Cat.
0: According to the blind items, Doja Cat is not above trying to sabotage Joseph Quinn's new relationship. He's apparently been running around with, I believe, a Australian model or foreign-born actress, something.
3: Good for him.
0: According to the blind item, though, she's not above trying to sabotage that a little bit. But his people are monitoring it closely because, remember, we told you about that NDA between the two of them.
2: Interesting.
3: All right. Thank you for listening and watching Blinded by the Item. 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And we will be gone on Monday. Bradley and I will be back on Tuesday. Let's say it all together. Don't forget to watch
4: Blinded by the Item.
3: Bye.
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19: ABC News, I'm Chuck Sievertson. SpaceX has launched its biggest, most powerful Starship yet on a test flight aimed at landing astronauts on the moon.
20: 5, 4, 3, ignition.
19: It blasted off from the southern tip of Texas carrying 20 mock satellites that were released. There was engine trouble. When the rocket hit its final destination, the Indian Ocean, it burst into flames. That was not expected, says SpaceX. Concerns of a chemical spill or explosion from a toxic chemical leak at an aerospace facility in Garden Grove, California, forcing evacuations of tens of thousands of people in Orange County. Reaction from experts after the Pentagon released dozens of new videos of UFOs unexplained by the government. Astrophysicist Neil deGrasse Tyson spoke with ABC News.
21: If you're going to bring out the files, why not bring out the alien? That's all? Is that too much to ask for?
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23: 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Camera when you're in my
1: eyes. All right, welcome back to the BK Show. It is monumental. Julia, you haven't been back on My Talk in like 2 years.
24: Since your last show,
1: which you had like 45 last shows. So
24: it was the very last one of the last.
1: Okay, cool. As somebody who...
24: It was at the Fillmore. It was the pet. It wasn't the penultimate. It was the grand finale.
1: Yeah. And as somebody who worked at like every one of your... I had a full-time job at that moment when I'd work all of your guys' last shows. I'm saying that term loosely.
24: Oh, it was such an honor.
1: It was so fun.
24: Yeah, I have not been back.
1: It was funny.
24: You know, by the way, we have a podcast.
1: You do have a podcast.
24: Yes. Still Loud with Lori and I.
1: It's the perfect name.
24: Thank you. I came up with it.
1: Really?
24: Oh, yeah.
1: I think, what do we, because we were throwing around ideas.
24: We were.
1: I'm trying to remember. I wish we had a list of the ideas. We were laughing.
24: I could find them
1: yeah,
24: somewhere.
1: Well, at some point, the rejected names for your podcast. Okay.
24: A lot of them.
1: Well, there's a lot of takes that our 3 to 6 audience here on the old terrestrial radio haven't heard from Julia. So this first segment the second segment every day of the week, Monday through Friday, because yes, I'm committing you to that, is going to be like, we need Julia's take on this.
24: Is it Hollywood speaking?
1: It's everything.
24: Do you remember how much fun you made it?
1: Do you know how many? You would literally go, you and Lori would go, don't you dare this time. And every time.
24: Hollywood!
1: You guys were
24: Hollywood speaking!
1: It was always giving little sister you didn't want in the studio. You'd go, no. And you'd go, hey, Grant, don't turn on her mic for that part. You would try so hard. And Grant's like, I'm not going to do that.
24: I did. And then I'm like, do we have to do it? Because none of us were ever good at it besides
1: Lori.
24: No one was good but Lori.
1: To this day, I swear I could be like making out with a boy and yell that in his mouth. I get so excited sometimes and go, Hollywood speaking. Ah, yeah. It's so good. Hollywood. It's so good.
24: No. All right.
1: Okay. I need your Hollywood speaking on this, but AKA, I want your take on this.
24: Okay.
1: Harry Styles and Zoe Kravitz.
24: All right.
1: Yeah.
24: Wow. I'm done. Next. How's that? I did a lot of research all day. Wow.
0: Well done.
24: All right. So here's the deal.
1: Yeah. Tell us.
24: She is a woman that likes to be in a relationship. Mm-hmm. Zoe. And I, for the longest time, I confused her with her mother. And I'm like, how is she dating all these younger guys? I mean, I'm like, get it, girl. But she's not her mother.
1: Hey, and but aren't we all, though? Aren't we all becoming our moms? And that's what you were trying to get to, right? With this weird roundabout. We all are becoming our moms.
24: Oh, my gosh.
1: Do you like them? Do you ship them as a couple? Do you like them as a couple?
24: I went and did her relationship timeline.
1: Okay, yeah.
24: And everyone she was
1: should've
24: with.
1: Should have led with that.
24: So,
1: yeah.
24: All right. So she was with Penn Badgley. Remember Gossip Girl and You. And when he was in his peak, like 2011, 2013, they were together, lived together. Then she's with this George Lewis guy who's in this band, Twin Shadow.
1: Okay.
24: No idea who, but 15 and 16. And they covered Sade's song somewhere, and then they'd sing together and stuff. And she liked the singing with him.
1: I think she loved the singing, probably.
24: Yeah. And that one only lasted a year. Then she's with the guy she marries, and she asked her friends to set her up with someone, and she meets him at a bar because she didn't want to meet it, you know, the normal way, Match, Raya, all those places. And they kind of were drunk and said, let's get married.
1: Fun.
24: And then they get married at Lenny Kravitz's place in back here in the U.S. because he's a Frenchman. And then that just fizzled out. And then in 2021, she's making the movie Ussy Island, which, you know, she's directing. Which changed its name to Blink Twice.
1: Blink Twice, yeah, which I saw.
24: Did
1: really
24: you?
1: Good. Yeah.
24: Was it good?
1: Mm-hmm.
24: Okay, never saw that. And she falls in love with Channum.
1: Yeah.
24: And I love Channum. I love me a Channum.
1: You love Channum.
24: I love him. I love him so much.
1: I know, which is like, that's you and Kendall is... To be clear, Channing Tatum, but Channum.
24: Channum. Yeah, Channing Tatum.
1: Yeah.
24: His name's too long. So then...
1: It's like it's almost four syllables.
24: They were engaged 2 years after, so they got engaged in October of 23, and then they, in October of 24, were done. They were done.
1: And he was heartbroken.
24: Heartbroken, but according to her, it was mutual.
1: Yeah, of course she said that.
24: We just both decided we were growing apart. He wrote something on Instagram like a week ago.
1: Yeah, he kind of like went cuckoo bananas when they announced that she was engaged. She was posting like emo songs and like pretty much crying in a mirror, which is like my favorite thing to do.
24: Oh, come on.
1: I love a good emo.
24: Listening to Barbra Streisand.
1: Oh, yeah.
24: Sing it and cry.
1: And just bawl.
24: Papa, don't preach.
1: Yes.
24: Anyway, that's Madonna. That was the wrong
1: one. It was.
24: One.
1: And it's also not a sad song.
24: It isn't, but I'm thinking of her song. What's it? Papa, do you hear me? Papa, can you see
1: me? I feel like...
24: I'm not going to sing. I'm not going to do it. But
1: don't
24: I
1: make me sing. No, we're stealing.
24: So then they're done. He's devastated.
1: Mm-hmm.
24: And then they're done. And so October 24, and then October 24-ish, maybe just a little later... They're spotted together. They went to a fashion show first.
1: Yeah,
24: when a fashion show.
1: When you lay it out like that, I go, it's kind of the perfect mix now. She's had...
24: There's no type.
1: There's no type. That's actually, you're so right.
24: Singer, actor,
1: but she gets
24: stripper.
1: Like she gets like the singer, but not the two taking myself too serious with Harry Styles. Okay.
24: And so then Harry you know, was with the movie director.
1: Olivia
24: who was
1: Wilde,
24: in the movie.
1: Yeah.
24: It's a movie about a movie you should see in a movie theater.
1: Yeah. That was...
24: What was that stupid show called? That worst movie ever.
1: Mike saw it.
0: Don't Worry, Darling.
24: Yeah. With Olivia Wilde.
0: Yep.
24: And so, but he's been kind of single.
1: Yeah. I think it's a cute couple.
24: He had three of his friends get engaged and married in the past year.
1: And that makes you that feel some sort of way.
24: And he's, what, 31?
1: Because like...
24: Isn't he?
1: Yeah, I think, sure.
0: 32.
24: Yeah, that's time.
1: It's time. Especially if your friends are getting married, you feel very like, all right. I like that it prompts you. It does.
24: It kind of makes you start thinking. And so now they're together. They're two sexy, sexy people who seem very on the down low, you know, aren't real flashy unless they're on stage.
1: Yeah.
24: You know, like.
1: They're not performative off stage.
24: They're not. Thank you. Not like us.
1: Us. I was just going to say that. You and I. We can't take the mask off.
24: Oh, the Broadway. The Broadway we do.
1: And then I want to go.
24: So, but basically, I think they're hot.
1: I think
24: they're hot.
1: First, I'm shocked you did this much homework. I'm so enthralled with this.
24: Listen, I was a professional.
1: Yeah, I remember. You reminded me every day. You told me verbatim.
24: Get it together, Brittany. We're professionals.
1: Okay.
24: I can't even believe how we had like 5 seconds before we were coming back on air. And I needed to get my sweater because she turned down the heat and it's cold in here. And she goes, no, you can't. You got to get it the next break. I'm thinking, when did you ever pay attention to the clock before?
1: It's the new.
24: This
1: it's a
24: is
1: new
24: the
1: thing.
24: New
1: I know.
24: You.
1: I said get. But I go. You'll get it next break.
24: She did.
1: I know.
24: I mean, it's right there.
1: It's first off. I did not turn on the AC. To be clear, so I was not
24: Someone
1: the catalyst
24: what
1: for
24: happened?
1: That. But I will say this. We got a little bit of time. You'll be fine without it. I think you'll be okay.
24: Okay.
1: All right.
24: You just want to see my nice arms.
1: Okay. I've got more.
24: I like those two. All right. Yes.
1: Yeah. This was supposed to be a whole segment.
24: Well, I'm ready.
1: What do you want to do first? Or we can do, did you see Wuthering Heights?
24: Yes.
1: Okay, I want you to tell me, what was your take on Wuthering Heights?
24: I saw it right away in Bozeman, Montana. My little niece, who's 19, needed to go, and my sister and I go. And I sat there, and I thought, this is the most awful, boring movie I've ever seen about two people who are beautiful.
1: Yeah.
24: Beautiful, but who cares? It was so depressing, sad, boring, dark. No real sex. They didn't get it on.
1: Really?
24: They didn't get... I mean, Mike, I know you go to movies.
0: I did not go to that one, no. I'm
24: you
0: sorry.
24: You made a wise choice.
0: Thank you. I appreciate that.
24: I was so... And then it doesn't end. And then it's just like bad, bad, bad, bad, bad. I mean, they're hot.
1: Yeah.
24: If you just want to look at a picture of them or watch the trailer. It was the most
1: just
24: boring
1: loop
24: movie.
1: Loop the trailer.
24: Just loop it because they on the big screen...
1: They don't actually have sex?
24: Well, they kind of do, but it's not... It was just so boring and dark, and I hated it.
1: I love this take.
24: I hated it, but I did. I have more.
1: Well, guess what?
24: And that's what we're
1: we
24: doing.
1: Have.
24: Look at the time.
1: Look at the time. Oh my God, the
24: Look
1: clock.
24: Look at how the music just comes right in. You're good.
1: Is this going to be what it's going to be like all week? Just everything. I love you so much. Julia's here all week. We're pumped. We're going to come back with Mixtape Monday, something Julia for sure didn't have any problem with doing extra work around.
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1: I needed a nap. I like that.
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1: SEAL and Heidi Klum did make beautiful babies.
0: Yeah.
1: True. Wow. I saw some pictures. I think one of the boys is a model, and I saw him on something last week, and I'm like, wow, are you gorgeous?
0: Yeah. I mean, who would have thought two uggos could make such cute kids? Who would have?
1: Although Heidi's got a little Pané d'Amour going on right now.
0: Heidi's also constantly wearing elaborate outfits where I go, you're doing too much, Heidi.
1: She works a lot at it.
0: She works a lot. It's like nobody needs you to be a slug.
1: Boy, she works for those Halloween.
0: She works
1: costumes.
0: For those costumes. Okay, we're doing Mixtape Monday.
1: Okay.
0: And I called you today and I said, what do you want to do? And you said tennis is the theme. So
1: I'll tell you why. Okay.
0: I assumed it was tennis.
1: Oh, okay.
0: I feel like it's a great reason.
1: All right. Well, Roland Garros, the French Open, starts later this week.
0: Yeah.
1: And they were just, you know, finishing the clay court season. There were big tennis things this weekend. And
0: we were in a league together.
1: We were. And she played on my team. And
0: team,
1: we
0: like,
1: were in a league.
2: Yeah, we break down the ATP top 50 every single day here. So we're in on this.
1: Mike,
2: don't you worry.
1: Mike, I'm so glad.
2: Yeah, we're good.
0: If you guys try to gang up on me and we have to talk sports more than we need to, I will.
1: How does the mixtape go, though? What is it? What is
0: it's like? It's almost like we're going to do it and you're going to experience it and it's happening right now.
3: Strategically arranging the perfect mix CD for you. Spotify, me, girl.
0: Today I made you a mixtape. Hey, gather around, Julia, because today we are going to pick songs all around tennis. Remember back in the day when somebody would record a little mixtape for you?
1: All the time.
0: And then eventually we were burning CDs for each other.
1: I did CDs all
0: the
1: time.
0: So this is like that version of it, that we make 9 songs together, and it's this perfect harmony.
1: Was I supposed to pick out 9 songs?
0: You're supposed to pick out 3.
1: Oh, okay.
2: We all got 3. That makes 9 altogether.
0: You're really...
1: I did do my homework. I got to go.
2: The good news is you get to start.
1: Oh, all right. So, all right. So I don't know if that's good or bad.
0: So just say what song you're doing.
1: All right.
0: And maybe and then, a why.
2: Okay. We'll
0: but
2: it,
0: I'm a little nervous to say why.
2: And then we'll get the why.
1: Okay. Well, first of all, there aren't a lot of songs around tennis.
2: True.
1: That's the first thing I discovered today.
0: You know what's funny? You picked the theme. How dare you come out hot?
1: How did I know? That I didn't, you just said mixtape, we talk about current things, something, blah, blah, blah. And I said, well, tennis is coming up this weekend, but I didn't think I, and then you come out with the song, Hit Me With Your Best Shot by Pat Benatar.
0: Well, can you
1: didn't pick it.
0: Okay, so the real question is, what did you pick?
1: Okay, this is a deep cut classic because again, there's not many songs about tennis.
0: You don't say the name of this song.
1: Okay.
0: And then
1: can I be your tennis ball?
2: Oh, we're going there first. Okay.
1: Yeah,
2: give me 1 second.
1: Okay.
2: No, okay.
1: Oh, sorry.
2: No, it's all good.
1: Of course I'm going to jump all over.
2: We'll move it over to that one instead. Here we go.

0: so good.
1: I've never heard of this song.
0: Never have I ever.
2: Jamie Foxx did a fun version
1: of
2: this
1: song. Yes, but I couldn't find it.
2: Oh, okay. Gotcha.
0: Julia, I would like to apologize for attacking you so much.
1: Gosh.
0: It was worth it. That long explanation was worth it.
1: Well, I didn't know that this is a staccato show that we have to keep talking quickly and get through it. But the movies, there's no tennis movies, really.
0: No.
1: There was a rom-com called Wimbledon in 2004 with Paul Bettany and Kristen, what's her name? Kristen
0: Dunst.
1: Yes. Have you ever seen it?
0: No.
1: Cutest movie ever.
0: Can I do mine now?
1: Oh, okay. Do I don't get to keep talking? I'm not done yet.
2: It's Mixtape Monday. We'll go until the end of the show. Go
0: ahead, thanks. Thanks for passing it to me.
2: Sure, Brittany.
0: When I was...
1: This is kind of cute, by the way.
0: Thanks. We do it. I'm so glad you're a hardcore listener to the show. Because we do it every Monday.
1: I have been.
0: So when I was in high school tennis, I wasn't good enough to play. So the teacher would make us go Hit the Wall. Here's Hit the Wall by Gracie Abrams.

0: her new song.
1: Okay, I didn't know the theme, so we all pick a song in the same theme. Mm-hmm. Okay, wow.
2: Yeah, so
1: I'm
2: going to
1: catch on.
2: No,
1: does this happen every day of the week?
0: No, thank God.
2: Just Mondays.
1: Oh, shit. I'm just getting used to it.
0: Hey, somebody write down. Oh, thank God if you were going to do next week. Monday we have off.
1: I'm ready. I'll come in and do it next week.
0: Cool, yeah, I would love that.
2: Brittany, I put this one in here because I knew you were going to pick it. Then you didn't, and it disappointed me a little bit. There was an episode of 30 Rock. Where they decided they had to make basically like a Monday Night Football
0: version
2: of Tennis Night in America.

0: You have no idea. That just scratched every itch in my brain.
1: I assumed you were going to pick it, so that's why I grabbed it. But no, it's all good. We got it. Tennis Night in America.
2: I've never heard that before in my life.
1: From the show 30 Rock.
2: I never watched that. I know it was good.
1: Neither did I. I
2: was parenting. With it.
0: I'm sorry.
2: That's why I blame decades of my life.
0: I know.
2: I was parenting.
0: Even like if I go, if you watch this, Brittany, I'm still parenting my
2: parenting.
0: Kids.
2: I'm parenting.
0: Never,
2: right now,
0: you never stop. You never stop.
2: It's constant.
0: Did you get somebody to pick up the kids from daycare?
2: Because I did.
0: We do end at 6. So just so you know.
1: Where
2: I'll pay
1: next?
2: For the extra care. Okay, me?
1: Yeah.
2: And again, I didn't understand the theme.
0: We
2: really.
0: Got that. No, okay. We definitely
2: so
0: got that.
2: So I was looking for upbeat songs about winning.
1: Yeah.
2: So remember the name.
1: Oh, okay.
2: I'm doing everything out of order for
1: no,
2: him.
1: No, I didn't find... You, I thought you were picking a different one.
2: Let's
1: you
2: do Eye of the Tiger.
1: There
2: then.
1: We go. You couldn't find one that wasn't full of swears. So
2: yes.
1: Yeah, let's do this one instead. Here's Eye of the Tiger.
2: I mean, all these old songs are still the top.
0: They're so good.
2: Winning songs.
0: Tell me that if you wouldn't have played this for me and the girlies while we were like gearing up, we would not have like punched to the wall.
2: Oh, this is the song.
0: I could just see Alex now kicking her, like
2: Alex
0: shutting
2: on our tennis team.
0: I like shutting her own locker, like as we're in her matching little set.
2: We had a fun team. That was so fun. You have no idea.
0: So good.
1: All right,
2: everyone knows it. We can move on.
1: It's Survivor.
0: Okay, sometimes in the middle of a game, you're just too high adrenaline, things aren't going well, and you just got to shake it out by Florence and the Machines. Especially if you're playing doubles with Julia.
2: And she would take every ball, even if it wasn't to her or sure. near her. You were a doubles ball hog.
0: Ah, agreed. That's why I was better at singles.
2: I know. Well, we had fun singles.
0: Have you
2: played at all?
0: No, not in a long time.
2: You need to play.
0: Agreed.
2: Uh-huh. Okay.
0: To this mix.
2: Yes. Mike is making a mixtape as we speak.
0: As we speak.
1: I am. Mixtape Monday today is all about tennis, and that's what we're rolling through today. The number one U.S. male tennis player in the world right now is, as Brittany knows very well, Ben Shelton.
0: Mm.
1: Clearly, he doesn't sing, but this B. Shelton does. Here's Blake.

0: Mine would be you. I don't know if he's any good at tennis, but again, Ben Shelton, the number one U.S.
1: He is.
0: So with that, we go back over to you, Julie. What's next? We got one final round
1: before
0: we're going to get through.
1: All right.
0: The first one you gave me was a group of...
1: Yeah,
0: we're going to go that route?
1: Yeah,
0: okay,
1: sure.
0: Sounds good.
1: I can't remember.
0: Oh, okay.
2: This is Destiny's Child.
1: Thank you.
0: Yes.
2: Survivor.
0: Survivor.
2: And you picked it because...
1: I'm a survivor.
2: You're a survivor. Yes.
1: I made it through the first half an hour in the BK show.
2: Yeah, we usually kick people out by then.
1: How
2: so you're
1: are
2: right.
1: You?
2: She is a survivor.
1: This is a good song, though.
2: Such a good song.
1: To get motivated, too.
2: And then you're still holding on by love and like a deuce moment.
1: Oh.
2: And you just go.
1: And another one. And
2: 40,
1: another deuce. And
2: 40.
1: Another deuce.
2: Okay. Well, sometimes my biggest problem is I have to be a little softer and I have to remind myself to be delicate.
1: Is it cool that I said all it? Is it too soon to do this? Is there ever a mixtape without a Taylor Swift song?
2: Why would I
0: never.
2: Let it?
1: I know.
0: There's
1: I believe
0: never
1: it.
0: Been.
1: No, I believe it. Thank you.
2: Some things never change, Julia.
1: I like it.
2: All right, Mike, give us your last one.
0: Here's the final one. Way back in her Royals era, Lorde had a song called Tennis Courts.
2: Mm.
0: It was good on itself. Okay, no, it was actually a pretty bad song. Then this group named Flume went ahead and did the EDM remix of it, and it got a lot better. Here is Tennis Court from Lorde.
3: I'll never own

0: Like, yeah. And then we'll just let that beat drop. Like, yeah.
1: So freaking good. Hey, when we get back, we got Paul Folger on the BK Show.
2: Where talk is fun.
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1: Welcome back to the BK show. We've got Julia in for Kendall and Mike, our producer. And Julia, we need Julia's take on this because there's a lot of things that have gone down. You've been on the 3 to 6 show.
19: I haven't.
1: About 2 years.
19: I know.
1: So my talkers need to know, especially this was such a conversation to have when Bennifer 2.0 ended, because we all experienced with you and Lori when Bennifer 1.0 ended.
19: We did. And then we experienced when 2.0 started.
1: Mm-hmm. And we were excited. I remember because I filled in a lot and you and I were very excited.
19: Well, because they're so pretty together. They were pretty together. And I was just kind of happy that maybe he found someone. And same with her because, you know.
1: I don't know why we really drank the Kool-Aid that this would work this time.
19: I have no idea.
1: I don't know why either. I look back and go, it seems so obvious that it wasn't going to work.
19: Right. It's the same thing. The same reason they broke up the first time is she likes to be in the media. It's just who she is. She's multifaceted. She's a singer. She's an actor. She's a producer. She was doing all this stuff. And the paparazzi was always there. And he hates the paparazzi.
1: So do you think there's a part of her that was like kind of testing the waters even more so when she started doing like the documentary? It was like, all right, if you love me, how much do you love me?
19: No.
1: No.
19: She just was so oblivious. I don't think anyone would think that because it cost her so much money. I think she just had this drive to tell her story so bad. Everyone, her manager, everyone around her said, don't do it, don't do it. And she needed to express it out loud.
1: But like, if we both know that he's not great in the meet, like he doesn't want to be out and about, he doesn't want to be public, you would think like she would kind of have an idea that that's not something he'd want to be involved in.
19: Well, remember first she started with the visual album.
1: Mm-hmm.
19: And that was the first thing, and which was cool. I mean, she had some cool dances, and that was paid for and sponsored. But she just really wanted to follow up of this is me then or this is me now.
1: Yes.
19: And it's like, you know, when you get an idea in your head and it's just in a loop and you can't let it go and you can't let it go. And everyone said no to her. And I'm sure Ben was one of these people that said no because she financed it. And then he was on it a little bit. I thought the order of how the things came out was wrong. I thought if she would have come out with that documentary first and then the album would have come out, it would have suited her better.
1: You think that would have gone? Okay.
19: I think the album sales would have been a little better because in that documentary, they still liked each other.
1: Yeah.
19: He was in it. He told, you know, he said, I admire her. She's got such a work ethic, blah, blah, blah. But I just think that was just, no one needs that much attention.
1: No.
19: Ever.
1: And also,
19: and you saw him, I just want to say one more thing. During COVID and downtime when he was with Ana de Armas, you know, walking the dog every day during COVID, I think he wanted to keep in touch a little bit with paparazzi, but hates the paparazzi at the same time.
1: Yeah, I don't think, I mean, the way that I view that is by no means is he calling the paparazzi because his photos are all like receiving DoorDash. On like a walk where he looks like he's wearing the clothes like Adam Sandler would normally be wearing.
19: Yes.
1: And like, I think he's also somebody that is okay with being miserable because I think he probably would have stayed with LoJ for a while and gone, this is like how I'm going to be. Because I think he just lets breakups kind of happen to him. I think he lets women just kind of happen to him. That seems like his vibe. Like there's a reason he likes strong women.
19: Right. I don't know if that's his vibe. I think he got out. I mean, they bought a $61 million home together. They had no prenup. He's basically given it to her to be rid. I think that he basically thought, I'm so attracted to this woman. She's so hot. You know, they do the hard launch of themselves on the boat from a video that was 20 years earlier or whatever.
1: Yeah.
19: And I think he just was like, I can't do this. I can't do this
1: like
19: attention. I can't have the cameras around me this much. That's not. I'm a guy from Boston.
1: He's just a which is nail the accent. I don't know what that was.
19: I don't know.
1: Were you heartbroken when they broke up, or were you like, yeah, that makes sense? I feel like logic left our brains because you, me, and Lori literally thought this is forever.
19: I was excited for him, but when there was too much attention.
1: Yeah.
19: Who could handle that? Would you ever want that much attention on you and your kid when you walk it to school every day? I know you would.
1: Would I? Brittany Hagen? Yes.
19: Would you want it walking, go to and from work and everything? No one wants that.
1: No, I would. I like to, yeah, I turn off.
19: Yeah.
1: And you would think that, and also like when you have something special, like, I don't know. I don't want to say it's her though, because a part of me thinks it's mostly him.
19: Okay, I will say.
1: I think they both were delusional about who they thought they were and who they thought the other person was.
19: That's fair. Yeah. I'm not going to ever blame one person because it takes two people to do everything, to ruin it, to be great, everything. But I do think she fundamentally forgot how much he hated media.
1: And I think he must have too.
19: That's what I'm saying. I think he forgot and was just in awe. I mean, she's gorgeous and she's talented and their kids were so into each other, you know. I just think.
1: Okay, quick one.
19: I'm glad they ended it before doing. I mean, why not get out if you know it's wrong and that's wrong? They tried it again and it was wrong.
1: Okay, quick one because we have 40 seconds. Oh. Katy Perry and Blue Origin backlash.
19: Why now? This happened over a year ago. Who cares?
1: I was just asking you because that's the whole segment.
19: Oh, I'm sorry. That's right. Mike is laughing. Okay. I never understood her being there.
1: Do you think the backlash was warranted is the real question.
19: No.
1: Yeah.
19: No. Why didn't Gail King get the backlash?
1: She kind of did. Not as badly. Like nobody gets it as bad as Katy Perry.
19: People pick on her.
1: Totally.
19: And she called herself, a human pinata in the media.
1: Yeah.
19: She just, people like to hate on her.
1: I know.
19: Which is sad, but she shouldn't have gotten so much. She was invited. I got invited to do that. I don't know that I would.
1: I don't know if I would do much different than her. I probably would literally do heart signs and take Instagram photos too.
19: I don't.
1: You're in space. I don't know.
19: I think it was unwarranted.
1: Was I supposed to do like experiments up there?
19: Right.
1: You want me to like?
19: I'm not a scientist. I'm a singer.
1: Shocking.
19: Mm-hmm.
1: Thanks, Julia. When we get back, oh my God, there is more coming out from the Hollywood toxic mom drama.
2: Brittany and Kendall.
0: We bring up a scenario that is early on in the dating process, and we all debate whether it is a red flag, a green flag, or a beige flag.
1: The person you are on a date with openly farts and is like, yeah, that felt good. Or I don't know. What do people say when they fart? Yeah, burn one out. I don't know.
0: I don't think they say that.
1: Hey, guys. I'm not AI. Like, if you can come meet me at the state fair, I swear I'm real.
0: Burned one out? What?
1: Yeah, that felt good. That was a good one for me.
2: Brittany and Kendall with producer Mike. The next generation of talk radio, where talk is fun. My Talk 107.1, everything entertainment.
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18: 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Everything entertainment. She
1: took my hand. Welcome back to the BK Show with Julia.
19: And Mike.
1: And Mike Ganger. Okay. I don't know how closely you've been following this, so I'm going to lay it out for you. There was a time where Ashley Tisdale initially posted a TikTok that was like some sort of, it was like a trend where you go, yeah, when your Hollywood viral, your Hollywood mom group like rejects you or something like wham, wham, wham. Mm-hmm. So much so, I always want to say this, the New York Times did the write up. But it was...
19: She wrote an essay to... Who?
1: Well, they actually saw the TikTok.
19: Okay.
1: And it was either
19: Breaking,
1: the Times...
19: It was in The Cut.
1: The Cut? Okay.
19: Which is part of the New York Times. Yeah.
1: And so The Cut was like, we want you to write up a whole essay on it.
19: Breaking up with my toxic mom group.
1: That's what it was. Yep. So, again, a viral TikTok went to a place of, well, we want you to write an essay on it. So she didn't name any names. Didn't take long for the internet to go to a place of, we know exactly who this is. Mm-hmm. And it included Mandy Moore, Hilary Duff, Meghan Trainor, mm-hmm. like a real A-list of groups mm-hmm. of women.
19: Of the same age.
1: Yeah, exactly.
19: That came up together. Yep.
1: Now, we've had a little bit of Hillary Duff and her husband kind of respond. We've had Meghan Trainor's husband respond. Meghan Trainor's literally like, I don't even know what's going on. I'm not the default parent.
19: I so appreciate her for that.
1: I did too.
19: Just claim, what story?
1: She goes, I haven't done pickup in a long time. Like, I am touring. My husband's in charge of all of that. I'm like, love for you. Well, finally, Mandy Moore, literally yesterday, spoke up, and we got a clip of her talking about it. You want to hear it?
19: Okay. Of course I do.
1: Here's Mandy Moore on Radio Andy.
0: He has sort of mentioned this, too. It's like, we both have grown up in this business and had people dissect who we are and the choices we make and all of that, but this was something altogether different and decidedly, like, way more upsetting. You know what I mean? Because it just, like, cuts to the core of... I think the most important thing in my life is being a kind person and like that legacy of kindness, and anyone even insinuating that that might not be the case. And with the company that I choose to keep is very upsetting. So I'd say that was the biggest takeaway, was sort of the shock of like, wow, I'm someone who is really scared by confrontation, but also when it's important, like I am a huge proponent in like having a conversation. If my feelings are hurt or there's something I need to get off my chest.
6: Communicating.
0: Absolutely.
6: Face to face.

0: many pictures of them together. They know too much about each other. Why would anyone ever do that?
1: It literally,
0: I can't think of one reason.
1: It boggles the brain. I also go, it's so funny because it doesn't take that long to find yourself going from a place of like, what's my part in this? Especially in mom groups. I can't stress enough how many times I want to feel insecure. Like dance, go-go's and dance.
0: Okay.
1: And I don't, you know this, I can't do a slick back in my own hair. I can't do a slick back dancing bun in her hair. So I feel a lot of times really insecure. And there's moments I'm like, oh, all the other dance moms hate me because of whatever. And I go, what? They've always been so delightful. But like your insecurities start kind of whatever. All the dance moms and all the dance dads have been amazing to me.
0: Of course.
1: In fact, she just had pictures. Go-Go just had pictures. And a lady helped me get, try twisting her hair. I didn't know how to do it either. Like, but if I was feeling insecure in some sort of way, I would find myself kind of isolating, pushing away and being like, why don't I get invited to the dance? Like, it's so easy. The mom weirdness in there is these are not your chosen friends. These are people that you're around because your kids do either the same activity or in the same school.
0: I feel like this group was chosen.
1: No, but it wasn't.
0: What was their level? Were their kids all in dance together?
1: No, they're all in school together.
0: Okay, so but they're the rich kids who all go to the same school. They're all Hollywood's kids.
1: Yeah, but I just mean like there's something about that dynamic of like, because of the age group, you find yourself with these people, right? They're not always the people you've chosen to be around.
0: Of course. All right, I get that.
1: Yeah. And so it's kind of funny where it's like really easy to feel insecure, especially when you're Ashley Tisdale and you're like, these celebrities. Like,
0: I haven't done anything since High School Musicals. Is that what you're saying?
1: Well, I'm going to say is like if she went to school here, if she was a mom here, we'd be like, there is that Hollywood Ashley Tisdale. But unfortunately, she's a small fish in a giant pond.
0: I don't care. She's an adult.
1: No, I'm saying that would be the root of an insecurity.
0: Okay, yes, and I get where you're going with insecurity. I've been insecure. I'm insecure right now being on with the great Brittany again. But I think you have to be mature enough to realize she's a public figure. She's been dissed in media her entire life. That she would even say in anything in public is just stupid.
1: No, it's I'm so sorry. No, that's what I'm saying is like I was tapping into the idea of like being aware of that insecurity when you're going into a thing of like, hey, is this me? Is this me? Am I the one who's bringing this weird energy? Because it seems like everybody here is just working really hard to be with their, you know, I don't foresee these people who are doing so many things with their kids secretly plotting against Ashley Tisdale.
0: I don't think it was there at all. I know people grow apart. It's just what happens. Schedules happen. Also, where you live in LA is important.
1: Yeah, because the drive.
0: The driving. Yeah. But again, as an adult, this is where I'm grateful when I grew up because we didn't have this phone thing. We didn't have ways to express all of our out loud feelings besides screaming at in our house or something.
1: Yeah.
0: I'm so grateful because there are times when you're feeling low, but I would never publicly. I think the worst thing we ever did was drunk emailing, really. I mean, that was like, because we didn't have it to one person, you know, unless you hit reply all in your company or something.
1: Yeah, which.
0: But, I feel for her.
1: Ashley or Mandy Moore?
0: I feel for kind of both of them because, like you say, Ashley must have been in such a place of pain and
1: insecurity. But I think Ashley should have, like, known.
0: She should have known.
1: Brought her own. Like, that's why I'm like, it seems very obvious because, like, I have these moments of, like, oh, people don't like me. And I go, wait, it seems so obvious as an adult that you can tap into that insecurity and go, or, like, be aware of that insecurity and, like, is this a me thing? It feels like a me thing. Like, it would be so obvious, I think, to Ashley Tisdale to look around and go, I feel like this is a me thing. But she did it. She went out to a place of it's everybody else, including like a lot of people.
0: A lot of people. And then not to follow it up with a retraction or an apology.
1: No.
0: Or calling Mandy Moore or calling these women. Everything about it, either she was drunk or something was up. I mean, it's just not normal behavior.
1: And it'd be one thing, too, is like I posted that TikTok, I'm embarrassed. She went to a place of the cut reaching out to her, writing an essay. Like, that's a 1 week or 2 week endeavor. I don't know. I think she really thought we were all going to be like, we've all been there, the mean girls. But it didn't hit like the way she thought it was going to hit.
0: She was the mean girl.
1: Yeah.
0: The mean girl. And I'm just thinking, growing up in that environment of knowing how bad things can turn on you.
1: Yeah.
0: She just wasn't.

0: thinking.
1: No, and I.
0: And so this is why I feel bad for her.
1: Ashley Tisdale, yeah.
0: After the thought, yeah, she's probably so embarrassed. How do you recover? You know,
1: your kids are going to obviously feel like
0: everyone's pissed at you that you outed them on something that they didn't even probably do. You just look like a fool. And yeah. I feel uncomfortable for her in that position.
1: I feel uncomfortable for her in that position. I also go, as a human, if these people are saying, I wish you would have reached out, now's the time to do it. If they haven't already changed schools. Like, there's a world where she did this and then had to, like,
0: leave everyone because she's so mortified and embarrassed.
1: Or maybe she's not. I don't know. Because she kind of doubled down and started hanging out with Hillary Duff's sister.
2: Haley.
0: I know, that whole thing. Okay.
1: Who they're not in talking terms, Hillary or Haley.
0: No. Yeah,
2: she absolutely doubled down by hanging out with Haley as much as she did, including with her kids and stuff. So Ashley did not feel like she did anything wrong.
1: You're right.
0: It's perplexing.
1: It's perplexing.
0: I'm perplexed by the situation. And I do have empathy for her, though, at the end of the day, because something terribly wrong must have been going on that day.
1: I feel like
0: for 2 weeks.
1: It's so now with my adult brain, I can look back at times in my life where I think I've been bullied and see their side of it.
0: All right, explain that.
1: Because, like, even where I go, oh, these people weren't talking to me on a bus, or there was, like, a wham-wham moment. I don't have a lot of them.
0: Yep.
1: Because I moved around a lot, so yep. I was really good at, like, getting in there. Like, yep. You will be my friend. But you go, oh, like, these were also just kids on a bus, or I don't know, I'm just using that scenario. It's really easy to, like, rewrite it in your head and go, actually, like, everybody is barely surviving all the time always.
0: And you have to think like that. And like when someone's mean to you somewhere or something, you kind of have to think, I don't know what just happened to them.
1: Yeah.
0: It's not about me.
1: It's not about me.
0: It's not about me at all. And you have to pause.
1: Yeah.
0: She just forgot her pause button.
1: She forgot her pause button.
0: Like, and I just feel so uncomfortable for her.
1: I agree.
0: It's hard to read. That's a hard one to recover because it doesn't seem like she tried.
1: I really want to get your take on this. When we get back, Meryl Streep and Martin Short.
0: Mm.
1: I know we want them to be, but are they a real couple? We're going to find out from Julia next.
0: Because I just talked to them.
1: I know. Reminisce over decades of music during Treasure Island Resort and Casino's Country Tribute Weekend. 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
18: ABC News, I'm Chuck Sievertson. Looks like Memorial Day weekend weather for many will be ideal for staying indoors, says ABC News forecaster Lee Goldberg.
19: The highest rainfall totals in the south, but a flood watch is there through Monday. 2 to 4 inches of rainfall, Houston to Charlotte, all the way to New York City. It's the rain and the chill in the northeast. 50s and 60s after 90s earlier. Finally, it gets warmer by Memorial Day.
18: The CDC has enhanced screening efforts at Washington Dulles, Hartsfield-Jackson in Atlanta Airport, and George Bush Airport in Houston for Americans coming from countries within the Ebola outbreak region. Two travelers who spent time in the Democratic Republic of the Congo are in isolation, being monitored after arriving in the Bahamas Friday morning. They had fevers, officials say, not a confirmed Ebola case. Trying to prevent an explosion, fire officials saying they're making progress in cooling the hazardous materials tank leaking at an aerospace facility in Garden Grove, California, in Orange County. This is ABC News.
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22: Shakira. Oh, baby, when you talk like that.
0: Can I interrupt you for a second?
22: Because, I assume so.
0: Okay. She was cleared finally of her tax evasion in Spain today or yesterday because they were dead. But I mean.
22: Oh, she ended up getting. She got a big old chunk of money, I know as well.
0: Probably because they've been after her for so long and she didn't do anything wrong.
22: Your tax.
0: I like her. I like her a lot. I don't know anything about her, but she can dance.
22: Reimbursed $64 million.
0: That's so awesome because they were after her for so long.
22: Yeah.
0: That's awesome.
22: They said there was never any fraud. Okay, we're going to play Red Flag on the
0: date. Oh, that's right.
22: Date.
0: Okay.
22: Okay. We gather around. We give a scenario.
0: Okay.
22: And then we decide if that's, you get to decide and I get to decide. We each have our own opinion. Okay. If it's a red flag, a green flag, or a beige flag, which means like, I think it's a great person to date. Red flag's like, definitely stop. Beige flag is like, I need to know more, or like it could go either way.
0: Okay.
22: So.
0: Do you play this every Tuesday?
22: Fun fact, we play it every Tuesday.
0: Okay. I'm just catching up.
22: I know. I can't wait for you to become a listener.
0: I am a listener.
22: Can't wait.
0: Yeah.
22: Still loud.
0: Do you listen to my podcast?
22: all the time, doll. You guys never play red flag on the date, not even on Tuesdays. It's,
0: I think you stole this idea from us.
22: Probably.
0: Okay, tell me.
22: Okay, Mike.
2: All right, let's get it going. Again, you two decide, and then if there is any discrepancy.
0: So does one of us go first?
2: Yep, one of you go first. We'll let you go first. You're a guest today. We're going to let you go first. Okay. And you just let us know if you're going to date somebody early on in this process, and you find out pretty quickly on these dates that they only wear workout clothes. Not into fashion. They're not that. They're only rocking those workout.
0: Okay, outfits. So define workout, because athleisure on men is very attractive.
2: There you go. That's all you get to define it. So
0: because a good pair of golf pants, a nice pair of shoes, you know, athleisure, I'm all in.
2: Okay, so that would be for you a green flag.
0: Yeah, because what other clothes are there to wear?
22: I,
2: Brittany,
22: also agree. That I have no problem, and I don't care if I have to dress up and you're dressed down. If you're only wearing workout clothes, yeah, it's kind of hot. It's kind of hot. I'm not a sweatpants girly. I know a lot of people are.
0: That is not what I'm talking about.
22: I know, but like, I'm just telling you, that's a whole genre that women love is the gray sweatpants. Not usually my thing.
0: Nope.
22: Mostly because I always feel like...
0: My dad wore them.
22: Is that it? I also am traumatized by your dad wearing them.
0: He wore them, and they had to gather at the ankle, you know. And yeah, I have a problem with Zumbas for my dad in those.
22: Zubas. Yeah. I was like, your dad is
0: Zumba. I'm a Zumba girl.
22: You know what? Because athletic clothes right now is so chic. Like, I think the men's, especially men's. Well, and women's, but like the all black look. I think it's a green flag.
0: Okay, and I'm even going to go one step further on this.
22: Okay.
0: I know I'm probably breaking all the rules,
22: of course. No, I mean, I'm just shocked you're playing the game.
0: Okay, so I just went on that trip for a long time, and I was having a hard time finding thick enough pants because the weather, I just didn't know what it was going to be, and I needed to wear them a lot. And I bought men's golf pants.
22: Whoa.
0: And I had them hemmed. And men's pants... they have an extra zipper in the back pocket where you put your golf ball. I never knew. And then I also bought a men's shirt because it doesn't wrinkle. It's breathable. It was wicking proof. And I like to tie up my shirts in a knot because I'm so short. Nothing ever.
22: I don't think it's wicking proof.
0: Well, wick proof. Yeah. Or what do you call it?
22: Wicking. I think you want it to wick away sweat.
0: Yeah. Yeah. Yeah. It does.
2: Yeah, we got. I know what you mean.
0: And it's so comfortable. I get so many compliments.
22: But I'm shocked at this because I buy men's stuff sometimes because I have a long torso.
0: Right.
22: Did that come into play at all?
0: I tie them up. I tie.
22: What does that mean?
0: It means I tie it at my belly. Okay. You know, like the bottom of my shirt, I do it in a tie.
22: And then like tuck it in or just like.
0: No, I just leave it out.
22: You rock that tie.
0: I totally do it. I have a tucked in shirt underneath. But I really. But the way you can tell, and because my friend said, I get so many compliments on this men's shirt. I'm dead serious. And my golf fans.
22: This is a hot take.
0: I'm telling you.
22: This is a hot take.
0: But my friend, I said it's a men's shirt. And she goes, oh, I can tell because the buttons are on the wrong side.
22: The buttons, yeah.
0: But who's going to notice
22: that? That happened to, on The Office. It happened to Michael Scott. He was accidentally wearing a woman's suit.
0: Okay, that's funny.
22: Yeah.
2: Looked good on them, though.
22: It did look good.
2: You got that first one. It was a green flag for both of you. Wearing workout clothes only, definitely a green flag. Let's see how this next one goes. Brittany's going to start it this time around. This individual, you realize very early on in the dating process, because you're meeting for, you know, coffee, you're meeting for meals, you're meeting to go for a walk. They are 30 minutes early for absolutely everything. 30 minutes early. I want to be very clear. 30.
22: Probably like 30 or more.
2: 30 or more. Half hour early for everything.
22: This is haunted energy. This is uncomfortable. I'm already neurotic about being on time. The idea of being 30 minutes early somewhere, I already go, I know it's rude. If we're showing up at somebody's house to be 30 minutes early, if I had somebody chomping at my heels, because I am that person who's like, we need to get out of the house now. And then somebody was doing that 30 minutes prior to us getting out. No. Red flag.
0: You blew it up so much better than I would have because I thought, how do I even know he's 30 minutes early for a first date?
2: This is a good point.
0: Because it was a first date and I'm like, he was excited to meet me. Damn. I mean, that's how I totally took that differently than what you did.
22: You know, maybe it's a green flag for you.
0: I didn't blow it out. I hate late people.
22: I do too.
0: Because I think it's rude.
22: I shouldn't say I hate late
0: people. I don't
22: people.
0: Hate it. I there's circumstances.
22: Right. And I think just, like most of the time I don't mind.
0: I like to be on time.
22: Which is weird because you haven't been this week.
0: I know. They closed 280. I've only been like 2 minutes late today.
1: Yeah.
0: I mean, I text you every day. Yeah, I'm like, I'm going to be a little, I'm sorry. They closed 280. To get here is not easy.
2: Bad week for you.
22: No, you're fine. It's just one of those things that's like, most of the time, I don't mind when people are late, but there are times where I'm like, it drives me nuts.
0: Like, for example, Dorit on Real Housewives of Beverly
22: awful.
0: Hills.
22: That's awful. She's awful.
0: She's awful.
22: Yeah, no, she's a
0: and
22: literal.
0: She doesn't even own it.
22: No, she goes, she's like, whatever. Wait for me.
0: Oh, I can't stand her.
22: I know. Like, leave. I would leave her. I would, every time they're waiting in that Sprinter van and there's like five girls waiting on her.
0: On a charter jet.
22: And you go, leave. I want people to leave her. I want her to be sitting at the runway crying.
0: I do too.
22: Isn't
0: Why
22: that weird?
0: We
22: What's wrong with us?
0: No, because we're sick of her.
22: I know.
0: We're sick of her this season. But the 30 minutes early.
22: Imagine in your relationship if Jeff was like, every time you're going somewhere, wanted to be 30
0: minutes
22: early.
0: Well, he is more ready than I am because
22: I'm not shocked.
0: I always need one last thing.
22: Yeah. And the thing is, you're actually a punctual person.
0: I am.
22: But I would say, like, could you imagine if Jeff was saying we need to get there 30 minutes prior?
0: I wouldn't let him.
22: So it's a red flag.
0: Okay. It's not a huge red flag. It's not like
22: a beige flag for you.
0: Yeah, it's more beige.
22: Okay. All right, Mike, you have to be a decider.
2: I am going to say it's a red flag. I am absolutely it's not that hard to be. I mean, unless there's a long distance you're traveling and there's a traffic situation or whatever. The fact that you have to be 30 minutes early is extreme. Be 5 minutes early. Be 10 minutes early. Yeah. I am absolutely an early person. If you're 10 minutes early, you're on time. If you're on time, you're late. Like, that's great. I love that mentality. 30 minutes is way too much.
22: I'm the person.
0: I want you to reread the question.
22: I am the person, too. Like, I can't stress enough how many times I go to a party and somebody will be like, I didn't see you. And I'm like, because I was the first one there, stayed for 2 hours and left. And I get that everybody wants to be, like, late.
0: At least 10 minutes late is, like, the perfect time to show up.
22: Yeah, but I have no, I want to be. I don't, because I like going to bed early. Like that's
0: I understand. I totally can relate.
22: I don't know how many times someone was like, you weren't at the party. I'm like, no, I was at the first half of it.
0: I was there when it started.
22: I was there when it started. And I understand that's not like the cool part of the party, but
0: I'm with you.
22: Yeah. They sneak out.
0: I like to be home early.
22: Hey, congratulations. You played red flag on the date and you did it well.
0: Did I?
22: No.
0: No, you guys disagreed with me.
22: No, just kidding. No, you did it well.
0: Actually, I kind of like that. I like that game.
22: Oh, cool.
0: Yeah.
22: That's a show. We do that every Tuesday. Come back.
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27: All right. Welcome back to the BK show. Kendall's on maternity leave, just yelling at us to watch Off Campus.
0: Good yell, Kendall. Good yell.
27: She's screaming at me to watch Off Campus.
0: She's and I got finally good taste.
27: I called her today because I wanted her to hear she was right from my voice, but she didn't answer.
0: She's parenting.
27: She's too busy on vacation.
0: Gosh.
2: On vacation.
0: How many months off does she get for vacation?
27: So many.
0: Jeez.
27: She's going to be so tan.
0: She
2: is. Can't wait to see his first birthday pictures. Because that's coming up here in like a week, right?
0: You know, seriously, I was just in Scandinavia.
2: Yeah.
0: And you wouldn't believe the men and the families with babies out all day long in the parks and everything. I mean, because they get a year off.
27: I love that, though.
0: It was so cool.
27: I'm glad Kendall doesn't get a year off, personally. Because I think we are like going, wow, it's only been a month. Okay. You know, she does. I don't admit this. She does help at the show.
0: Of course
27: she's
0: she
27: helpful.
0: Does.
27: She's very helpful.
2: Do you two want to play a game?
27: Yeah.
0: Please.
2: Let's play a game now. I don't know. I know you're a huge listener, Julia, so you're aware that on Wednesdays we've been playing Mind the Gap.
4: Love it.
8: Now, what this game is it's great because we've had a producer. We've covered all the generations. We've had a producer that's a Gen Zer. We've had Leah on the boards, Gen X. We've got Brittany and I, millennials. We've had an opportunity to play and go through all the different generations.
0: And what are you calling me?
27: He's not looking at you when he was saying
8: I didn't say anything.
0: Well,
27: what generation are you?
8: What generation are you?
0: Unfortunately, I am at the very... Well, I think I'm still a boomer.
8: By definition.
0: I think I was born in 19... I know when I was born, in 1963, but there's a next one that's next.
8: Yeah. Yeah.
0: That I'm supposed to be in some days.
8: It's close. Yeah, yeah,
0: it's
8: yeah.
0: close.
8: It's
0: I'm
8: close.
0: On the cusp.
8: And yet...
0: And the boomer lasts for, 20 years.
8: I know it does. That's what I'm saying.
0: It's huge.
8: But by definition, so how this game works is I'm going to read a question...
0: I'm okay being that.
8: ...that would fall into... Thank you. You notice I've never said it yet. It was you who said it.
0: I really don't care. I'll tell my...
8: I appreciate that.
0: Really
8: that's great.
0: I really have never had really big feelings. It's just weird... That real boomers who are so much older than me are,
8: this is true.
0: Are boomers with me.
8: Mm-hmm. So
0: okay,
27: I was annoyed that Steve was also a millennial. That's how offended I got.
8: She got real offended.
0: Wow.
27: He's like five kids.
8: So well, I'm going to read you.
0: Apparently, he does something at home.
27: Gross.
8: So, Julia, you're going to get the questions that are for a millennial. Brittany, you're going to get the questions that are for that older generation. And we're going to keep on rolling.
0: This is older.
8: No, I'm just saying boomer. Okay, there you go. I said it. All right, are you guys ready? That's how it works. If you get the question that was not of your generation, you get 2 points. It's pretty simple. The questions get easier, a little bit harder as we go. Brittany,
0: okay.
8: We're going to start with you.
27: Okay.
8: So you don't answer this, Julia, unless Brittany
0: Perfect.
8: Gets it wrong.
0: I understand.
8: Studio audience, please don't answer this as well. We get to make fun of Britney if she doesn't know. This psychedelic rock band had a breakthrough hit in 1967 with Light My Fire.
27: Baby, you can light my fire.
8: The band.
27: I know. I'm just thinking out loud.
8: I'm just reinstating it for the people who are listening.
27: Rolling Stone? The Doors. Is it the Rolling Stones or the Doors? I don't know which ones. I'm going to say Rolling Stones.
0: Nope. It's the
8: Doors. It is incorrect. What did you say?
0: The Doors.
8: It is the Doors. Julie gets
27: the point.
8: I couldn't
27: decide between the two.
0: And really, I was at that concert.
8: Oh, wow.
27: Whoa.
0: I was five.
8: You're just going to say, you just gave us a date. So, All right. So we
27: Your mom should have cared where you were at.
0: My parents let me go. I was a child actress.
8: So it's that easy. First point is headed to Julia because she did get that question right in her generation. Now, Julia, you get this question right. You're going to get 2 points because it's the millennial question.
0: I won't get it.
8: Here we go.
27: I don't know. You were working at this time.
8: The Coen brothers film Fargo
0: contained
8: an iconic scene where one of the inept murderers disposed of his buddy's body using this device.
0: Wood chipper.
8: Wood chipper is correct. Chipper. 2 points going your way.
27: See, there you go.
0: You would have known that.
8: It's a three.
27: Yeah, but that was my generation.
8: Oh my question. So
0: see,
8: that's why.
0: I'm a millennial.
27: Are you also keeping score? You don't trust him?
8: It is a 3-0 advantage for Julia. We go over to you, Brittany, again.
0: How is it 3?
27: Because you got 2
8: you
27: for
8: got
27: that.
8: You got 1
27: Just
8: for
27: don't...
8: the first one and
0: oh,
8: 2 for
0: all right.
8: this one.
0: Who cares?
27: Yeah, I don't know why you think you should keep score because you're not doing
0: I'm a gamer.
27: Right.
8: Brittany, your question.
27: Yeah.
8: Again, this is of the baby boomer variety as we were playing Mind the Gap today. Who directed the movies Lifeboat, Notorious, and Rebecca?
27: I've never heard of any of these movies. So we're going to go with Spielberg.
8: You're going to go with Spielberg. That is incorrect. Julia, who directed Lifeboat, Notorious, and Rebecca?
0: I'm just going to say Alfred Hitchcock because he's the only director I know back then.
8: That's exactly right. Alfred
27: That's
8: Hitchcock.
27: Makes
8: yes.
27: way more sense.
8: It does make a lot of sense.
0: Another
8: That's point
0: the only one I know.
8: I know. I know.
27: You're doing good.
8: You're doing amazing.
0: And Minnelli.
8: You're doing amazing, sweetie. Sorry, it's too far away for me to do it.
27: That.
8: But let's go ahead. Let's go ahead. The ding went your way. Nicely done. You've got a 4-0 advantage.
27: What?
8: And you got this next question, Julia.
0: This is for the car.
27: I just want to eat chicken.
8: We've never had somebody run the table on this game, but we might have it here. Let's find out. Of these three, who was never a judge on American Idol? Nicki Minaj, Sharon Osbourne, or Ellen DeGeneres? Of those three, who has never been a judge on American Idol? It is Julia thinking and thinking.
0: I'm going to say Sharon.
8: You're going to say Sharon? That's correct. Sharon Osbourne is the correct answer.
27: That was I would not have known that.
8: Good pull.
27: Ellen DeGeneres?
0: I remember Ellen like going, and I remember Nicki Minaj so well because she was on with J-Lo.
8: Yep.
27: I mean, by no means should Ellen DeGeneres.
0: But she was.
8: She was. I think the means was her show was on the same channel as American Idol, mm-hmm. which is why she was.
27: They're like, you can judge music. Okay.
8: Now Sharon Osbourne was
27: she
8: a
27: dances.
8: Judge.
27: Was so, yeah, that translates.
8: She was a judge on both X Factor and America's
0: right.
8: Got Talent,
0: right.
8: but never
0: okay.
8: on American Idol. It is a 6-0 advantage. Brittany,
0: oh,
8: we are trying to avoid the shutout.
27: Oh,
8: we're trying to avoid the shutout here today as we're playing a game here with Julia filling in. It is a little Mind the Gap. We've got generation millennial questions for Julia, which she is crushing, by the way, and boomer questions for Brittany. Here we go. What company's repairman slogan, or excuse me, what company's repairman was, quote, the loneliest guy in town?
27: Okay.
8: What company's repairman spokesperson was the loneliest guy in town?
27: So obviously, this thing does not break very much because they're like, he's so lonely. So
8: yep.
27: it's
8: deductive
27: be
8: reasoning. You're
27: like
8: doing
27: a
8: so good.
27: Like a fridge.
8: Which companies?
27: Company
8: Five.
27: They make a lot of things. I'm going to say Kohler.
8: You're going to say Kohler. Is it Kohler? It is not. Do you know this one, Julia? This is the hardest question.
0: I'm going to be really honest because there's seven people in the audience that are lip reading.
8: Yep.
27: I didn't look.
0: I know. And apparently I'm not that good at reading lips.
8: Okay.
0: I have the loneliest repairman in the world.
8: It was an old slogan, according to this question. No, yes?
0: Mm-mm.
8: Audience?
27: Maytag
8: is correct.
0: Wow.
8: Nicely done.
27: Hey, I was in the appliance realm.
8: It's all right.
27: No, I wanted to half give
8: you
27: a half point.
0: I agree.
27: He did.
8: All right, final question here.
0: I would have given it to you.
8: Julia, it's your opportunity to finish with a remarkable 8 points and
0: okay.
8: get all of your questions right. Name two of the four houses of Hogwarts.
27: I love this so much. Do not
8: name two
27: give this
8: of
27: to
8: the
27: her.
8: Four houses of Hogwarts.
27: I love this so much because I want Julia's versions.
8: Yes.
0: I'm thinking,
27: yeah.
0: Can it be the school?
8: No, that is Hogwarts. I've given you that part already.
0: Oh.
27: Can it be the book name?
0: Okay.
8: Yeah. It can be.
0: Okay. I know we're talking about Harry Potter.
8: Yep.
27: That's great.
0: The Claddish?
27: Yep.
8: Claddish, okay.
27: Claddish is
8: and
27: one.
8: Then what's another one?
0: Is that one?
27: Yep.
8: No,
0: it isn't.
27: Claddish
0: is Claddish
27: for sure
0: is something.
27: One.
8: We like that though. It's keep going.
0: The flying brooms.
8: The flying
0: Nailed
8: brooms.
0: It. The broom closet. The broom closet.
8: Brittany, give us all four just to get your one point and not be shut out today.
27: Unfortunately, I am Slytherin. I look really good in green, and I've worn two talking hats that said I am Slytherin. There is Hufflepuff, which people often think I fall in. Ravenclaw, nobody cares about. And then everybody wants to be in Gryffindor. But you know what? Not everybody can be in Gryffindor, and some of us have to be Slytherin.
8: And some of
0: us... I would have never.
8: I know. That's why it was a millennial question.
0: We read the first book together, the kids.
8: You crushed it, though.
27: You and Mike did. I went, no.
8: We didn't know.
0: I was parenting.
8: Yes. And she was parenting me. We read them together. Six to one, the victory for Julia. Nicely done.
27: So
0: I would have never.
27: As an avid listener.
0: What is the Claddish? Isn't that in Harry Potter?
8: I've never seen it.
0: Or that's
8: it.
27: The ring that you
0: that's
27: wear.
0: That's the ring.
8: You didn't read it to me when
27: and
8: I was a kid.
27: You're not even saying it right either.
0: I forgot. I was okay. Such a bad parent.
27: So as a big listener of the BK show, I know that you are. At this point, after winning, you get to say.
0: Guess what I won?
27: Nailed
8: and
27: it.
8: Also,
27: and also.
0: Nailed it.
27: Last call.
4: Where talk is fun.
9: Yeah, might take my mind off things.
4: 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Everything entertainment.
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0: Welcome back to the BK Show. We're arguing until
1: so
0: we turn the mic on.
1: Disagree on this, too.
0: We so disagree. I wish we could talk about it. Oh, good thing we have other things to talk about.
1: Oh, good thing.
0: We?
1: That would be a good topic, though. Later.
0: I write it down. We'll have to pretend it's somebody else's story later. Listen, we had 2 years of lacking your opinion on the 3 to 6 show.
1: Oh, how desperate the people have been.
0: Oh,
1: trust me. Sorry.
0: We met somebody yesterday who was very angry that you are not on the radio and very disturbed that I am on the radio.
1: It was so funny.
0: But says Mike has a good voice.
1: I tried so hard.
0: The more you pushed her on me, it's like, you know, like when you're trying to like, somebody's at a bar and you're trying to like hook them up and they obviously don't want you. They want your hot friend and their friend is trying to like push them back on you and you're like, quit trying to make this happen, Rebecca. Like, this person doesn't want me. This woman did not want me at all. She was like, we miss you so much. And the lady was like, and Julia was like, yeah, well, now you can listen to them and check out our podcast. Mm-hmm. Me and Lori and Julia, Still Loud. And she was like, I want you every day. And she was like, well, you can check out Brittany and Kendall. She goes, I would never listen to you.
1: I was so uncomfortable.
0: I loved
1: every minute of it.
0: And
1: then she turns to walk away and looks at Mike. You've got a really good voice.
2: It's like in that bar scenario you were talking about. I was the one she ended up settling with. She's like, I can't have her. Don't want her. I'll go with him, I guess.
1: So funny.
0: It was
1: so funny.
0: And if you know me at all, I am a masochist for awkward things.
1: I know,
0: honestly, if you're so brazen to tell me that, I love that for all of us.
1: You know what?
0: It's so good. And like, what if I had an ego? That would help me knock it down a notch or two. And I need that. Unfortunately, I have a 4-year-old who knocks me down every day.
1: Every day.
0: Okay. I want to hear your take on the Coldplay Kiss Cam. If you guys remember, this is the moment that Coldplay threw it to the audience with the Kiss Cam, where we saw two execs who were not married to find out later they were very married to other people do that thing where they jumped out of each other's arms in a moment of like holding each other from behind and swaying to the music. So now we zoom over to Julia. Tell us your takes on
1: this. Okay, so originally, I didn't get that invested in it because I didn't really care that much, but it became this national phenomenon, you know, and everyone was talking about it. And interestingly enough, I think, was it a month ago, 5-6 weeks ago, when Kristen, I think her name is Kristen Cabot, the woman, had a sit down with Oprah Winfrey.
0: Yeah.
1: And I listened to it, and this is what makes me mad about that whole situation, is she was the villain. She had already filed for divorce from her husband at the time.
0: But was she the villain? Why is that decided?
1: Well, she was talked about at her company. You know, they didn't, you know, she resigned eventually, but he kept his job.
0: Yeah.
1: She, I think, was portrayed in the media. She was vilified by women against women at what she had done.
0: Okay.
1: She talked about how many hate threats, death threats, her kids' threats, everything. And none to this guy. It was all about her.
0: Yeah.
1: That she was the perpetrator.
0: And at the time, he had a wife that literally thought they were doing fine. And she was separated. I didn't know I knew both of them got a lot of threats. And I knew a lot of people felt some sort of way about it. I think, and cheating's one of those weird ones where I think you're really triggered by it if you've been cheated on. Like, I think that those people feel irate.
1: Yep.
0: Like, it's almost happening to them again. And, you know,
1: that makes sense, but I mean,
0: no, I know. And that's why I'm like, it's hard for me to, like, I go, okay, two people cheated. It's not great.
1: But
0: it's not ideal, but like, it's not, you know, nobody's murder, but I get it. But then other people be like, well, it tore my family. And I think they bring their own thing to
1: Absolutely. Absolutely.
0: Yeah.
1: When it comes up and why things are uncomfortable for other people to talk about because they see themselves in something. But in this case, she was so vilified.
0: Yeah.
1: And he continued to have his job and thrive. And that, to me, is the part that, gosh. And she was separated. She had already filed her divorce papers.
0: Do you kind of acknowledge, though, so she's doing a speaking tour about, like, managing crisis PR or whatever. And then she's also doing this.
1: She was the HR. Call it that now. They call it the people resource.
0: Well, either way, so she's doing right now, she's kind of leaning into it and being like, how to manage crisis PR.
1: Mm-hmm.
0: And she's talking to Oprah being like, this is, you know, the worst thing that's ever happened to me. She's kind of going to a place of like, this is my opinion.
1: Okay.
0: And we talked to Mahabu Anane about this as well, is like, you know, mm-hmm. yeah, she we talked about the advice to give her is like, I think there's a world where either she doesn't acknowledge us and moves on, and I know it's like a small like network for her in that field, or like, I don't know, like I hate that this is still following her and she's bringing it back up into the headlines constantly. If it bugs her as much as it does, because okay. it's either like benefit from it and thrive, or like don't bring it up and let
1: so
0: it die.
1: So you think it's she's bringing it up because she's going around the country talking about crisis management, PR, and helping people.
0: Well,
1: I think she needed to figure out a job.
0: Yeah.
1: Because, again, she didn't have a job.
0: Yeah.
1: And I think it was so much trauma for her that I think she wanted to go out there and talk about people, how to help other people through this moment, learn from it, and move on. I don't think it's bad what she's doing.
0: I don't think so either. I'm mm-hmm. saying you can kind of pick a lane for it, either because she keeps getting mad that it's like, well, I'm this bad guy and whatever. And it's like, no, I think you can use it to move on. I hated when they were taking pictures of her family at mm-hmm. their house. I mean, that was crazy. I think nobody should write a death threat to anyone you don't know or know at this point. Let's be honest. Like, say it to their face.
1: Wait,
0: no, just kidding.
1: I need to leave and get my note off
0: your
1: desk.
0: Yeah, right. Yeah, yeah. Take that away. But I'm with you. Like, I know she probably got the worst of it because women do. And they're the ones that steal men. I'm saying that in quotations. They steal men.
1: Which
0: stealing left, right. Yeah.
1: Right.
0: He willingly went with her to a second location. That's very interesting.
1: Anyway, I found it, her side, very interesting and fascinating. And I was just in shock of what people said about her.
0: Now we've got Elizabeth Hurley with Billy Ray Cyrus, the most haunting couple
1: ever on the planet.
0: I'm so glad you feel that way.
1: Ever. I do not get it. I don't get it. I don't get it.
0: What even is it?
1: She, well, first of all, she eats 6 raisins a day and 2 nuts.
0: Elizabeth.
1: So you would like her.
0: Okay. I mentioned one time I'd want to eat kimchi once a day with MGK. And now I'm an almond. Now I'm an almond mom.
1: You are. I don't get it, but for some reason it seems kind of cute that it's working.
0: They're weirdly both hot messes in their own weird way. Like, she's got the weird sun thing. And he is just Billy Ray.
1: He looks so much like her. It's haunting.
0: Yeah.
1: The sun.
0: I know. And they've done some.
1: Damien.
0: Yeah. Not great. And like, I at first was like, they are not the same species. Like, how is this happening?
1: And
0: like,
1: the more attract.
0: I don't even know. The more they actually are hanging out, I don't think they're as opposites as we think. I think
1: they're kind of cute. I think they're kind of cute. What's wrong with finding someone that you kind of are in love with who is completely different than you, you know, different upbringings and everything? I think it's kind of cute that way, though.
0: You know what
1: they
0: this
1: seem
0: does?
1: To like each other.
0: You know what this does? It prevents anyone else from having to date Billy Ray Cyrus, to which I say, I'm for that. I'm for both of them being off the market. So I'm with you. I'm well.
1: Yeah, she. Gosh,
0: there's just like it's. I just honestly, I didn't know enough about her because I put her on a pedestal, and now I go,
1: yeah. Oh, I've known her.
0: Yeah,
1: and yeah. She doesn't bug. I mean, she's had an interesting life. You know, she dated Hugh Grant famously, which mm-hmm. way back in the day. But whatever. I think they're kind of cute now.
0: Yeah.
1: I do.
0: Okay, I'm not ready to go there with it, but I'm happy.
1: She's healed his breaky heart.
0: I'm happy they're happy. I'm happy they're happy. I love this journey for them. That's as much as you're getting from me. When we get back, Britney Spears is making the headlines again about her DUI.
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2: To celebrate Apple Martin's birthday, we're talking about some other just terrible names that celebrities have come up with. How about Frank Zappa and Gail Zappa? Their 3 children are Moon Unit, Dweezil, and Diva Muffin.
0: No.
4: Diva Muffin.
0: That's a hamster's name. What's your hamster's name?
2: Diva Muffin.
4: And that works.
0: It works great. It plays great.
2: What's the one next to it? Dweezil.
4: Dweezil.
2: I don't mind Moon Unit.
0: Moon Unit. You still there? Moon Unit. Oh, no. Moon Unit's not moving.
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5: 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Where talk is fun. My talk.

0: friends.
1: Because you've never let the truth get in the way of a good story.
0: Ever.
1: Mm-mm.
0: I always kind of say it's almost true, but I did think I was telling you the truth. I don't intentionally lie. I literally thought.
1: I believe that you believed it was the truth.
0: I did. I would never go out and intentionally lie.
1: I believe the story was the truth.
0: About the treasure chest that didn't have dollar bills in it, $100 bills in it for $100,000 plus a dollar. It was only for $10,000, which you guys pointed out, and it was coins, so it weighed 150 pounds.
2: That was the part Brittany couldn't get over.
1: I would not.
2: Like,
1: I know.
2: There's no possible way it's $100,000 in coins and weighs only 150.
0: Apparently, she knows how much of a coin weighs.
1: The over-under. I've never comes in handy until that moment where I'm like, have you guys held coins? They're so heavy.
0: No, I
1: 100,000 coins is more than 150 pounds.
0: And so you shot a hole right away, and it was only 10,000, Julie. And I'm like, okay. And then you.
1: Even that, I'm surprised.
0: And then
1: by,
0: someone else shot another one. Well, anyway, after my humiliation.
1: Yeah, you couldn't come back in the studio.
0: I wish I would have updated the story before I told you the story yesterday because the treasure chest was found yesterday.
1: Oh.
0: And it might have even been found before I told you the story, which I looked at 10 a.m.
2: Sure.
0: And by 4:20 in the afternoon, it could have already been found, but they found it.
1: They found it?
0: Yeah.
1: And we know anything about the people that found it?
0: I'm not going to tell you anything else. It was a family that needed $10,000 to pay for food and school.
1: Yeah. Oh, good.
0: And they're so lucky. And they're going to use it. And it's going to send the whole family to school.
1: I love that. I love that because I want it to be true and I won't look into it. I love that. I love that journey for all of us.
2: And that family. They're all going to school.
1: That family that needed it for food and school.
0: Yeah.
1: And school.
0: And gas. And gas.
1: And gas.
2: And gas.
1: Gas and school and food and gas. And $10,000.
0: If it would have been $100,000.
1: A family of how many?
0: Five.
1: Wow. Three kids. I'm really excited for them to get
0: it's
1: to go to school.
0: A single man and five children.
1: Whoa, that's...
0: His wife died.
1: That's a family of six, to be clear.
0: No, the wife died.
1: No, I know, but like still, there'd be five kids.
0: Okay, four.
1: Okay.
0: Well, Who does math? What is happening?
1: I don't know. I'm sorry that
0: economics
1: like,
0: or something? What's happening here?
1: You're making me look like a mathlete, and I need you here once a year for that. Thank you. Like,
0: okay, I'll come back once a year, the Friday before Memorial Day.
1: Love that.
0: Okay, so anyway, the city of San Francisco is a little outraged of the damage people do to the parks. So we'll see if this guy is going to maybe do it in the ocean or something next year. Put it somewhere different. I love the idea of someone just putting money out there because there was this treasure chest that was... For years, couldn't be found out somewhere south.
1: Yeah.
0: I'm going to do the follow-up story on that tomorrow
1: I'm not making this up. I'm not asking.
0: Oh, I love you even more for that.
1: I know.
0: Itch. Okay, moving on.
1: Mm.
0: That was a fun follow-up.
1: It was, hey, thank you so much for giving us the follow-up.
0: You're so welcome.
1: You're so
0: talented. People have been requesting it.
1: I've built my career around making radio like yours, and sometimes I question, should I have?
0: What was I thinking? Is this interesting? Do people care?
1: The best advice I ever got in my career was from you.
0: Oh, thank you.
1: You're welcome. You said, go do things off air. Be interesting. So come back with stories.
0: It helps.
1: You were like, no, go do things. Go say yes to things. She's like, go walk through a Menards. One time the other day, I had to go to the bathroom. I went to Menards just so I could like have a story about going to Menards. And you said, and I think I made change my viewpoint on radio because I always thought it was you have to read everything and know everything. And then it was like, oh, or go do some things and have a personal experience. It changed my whole look on the way I do radio.
0: And look at where you are today.
1: Yeah, 3 to 6.
0: Listen, you got my job from that advice.
1: I stole it from you.
0: You did.
1: I took it from you. It was the long con.
0: You did.
1: Years.
0: I mean, she was really just faking it. Okay, what do you think about the Bad Bunny collab with, do you ever shop at Zara?
1: Yeah.
0: Because your body would, you're tall. Those clothes would fit you.
1: Cool.
0: Because
1: Zara's a hit or miss. You have to go try it on. Because Zara is like the wildest thing. You'll see like a normal blazer and you'll go, oh my God, I will buy that. And then the back is like open back. For some reason, your butt's hanging out. Like Zara does wild things with their clothes.
0: They're a Spanish company.
1: Mm-hmm.
0: And yes, they do. I would agree with you.
1: You're like, oh, I think that's a normal shirt. And then it's like left nipple exposed.
0: Yes.
1: So you have to try it.
0: Because everyone wants the right one exposed. It's better.
1: Yes.
0: Why would they pick the left? Are they left-handed?
1: I can never remember which one is my good one. I have to, like, grab them. I have one that's better than the other. I know that.
0: Would this

0: motive. Everyone does.
1: Everyone does.
0: Especially you breastfed.
1: Yeah, well, not well.
0: Well, oh, I remember that period.
1: Awful. Oh. I remember you and my mom just give up. And I couldn't because it was a formula shortage. It was
0: I know.
1: Awful.
0: That was so awful that you're, yes.
1: But she's fine.
0: She's perfect.
1: A lot of people donated. A lot of people donate. Whoever donates breast milk, you know, like, thank you because you guys are amazing.
0: That's huge.
1: Huge.
0: That is so huge. Bad Bunny, does he interest you at all? Do you want to dress like him at all, Mike?
2: Probably couldn't pull that off.
1: Could you imagine Mike coming in full Bad Bunny mode?
2: Nope, that's not my vibe.
1: Bad Bunny has a bubble butt.
2: Yeah, and I have zero butt, so it doesn't work.
0: It doesn't work for you, but his 150-piece collection is at Zara's right now.
1: Ooh, Zara's?
0: It's pure bliss.
1: Do you like a bubble butt on a boy?
0: I have a boy with a bubble butt.
1: He does have a bubble butt.
0: Mm-hmm.
1: Bubble butt?
0: Mm-hmm. Hockey player, former hockey player.
1: That's
0: it. Butts stay up.
1: Mm-hmm. Those butts. The hockey playing gets them butts.
0: Mm-hmm. Even if he hasn't done it in years, the butt was high. Okay, so I came across this headline today, and it was just, it can't be over.
1: We'll save it for tomorrow?
0: I have so much.
1: Do you?
0: Oh, gosh.
1: Oh, man.
0: Do you guys talk about Tad wives or Trad wives?
1: We both.
2: Yep.
1: Dad and Trad. Both. Okay, well, how about this?
0: I don't care.
1: We're going to talk about it.
0: No, we don't have to. Let's
1: tomorrow.
0: Go. Tomorrow. Perfect.
1: Save it. Then you don't have to do the work that you hate doing.
0: I never said I hated it. I just read differently. I forgot to experience a treasure hunt on my own.

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14: ABC News, I'm Chuck Sievertson. Uganda today is reporting 3 new confirmed cases of Ebola in the country, including a Ugandan health worker, a driver, and a Congolese national. That makes 5 Ebola cases total in Uganda. The CDC has enhanced screening efforts at Washington Dulles and Hartsfield-Jackson Atlanta airports, Monday at George Bush Airport in Houston for Americans coming from countries within the Ebola outbreak region. Despite concern about gasoline prices, 39 million Americans are expected to travel by road this Memorial Day weekend. ABC's Andrew Dimbert.
12: The national average for a gallon of gas going for $4.53 a gallon. It's down a couple of cents from yesterday, but still up considerably from this time last year. Last Memorial Day weekend, it's up $1.34 from last year.
14: Millions from Houston to Atlanta to Washington, D.C. to the Northeast. It's forecast to be a wet weekend through tomorrow. This is ABC News.
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18: Hello. Welcome to the Monday edition of the Donna and Steve Show. Hey, Steve.
19: Hey, Donna. Blessed to be a part of it, man.
18: And I, you.
19: Donna is coming off a Sunday night outing.
18: That's right.
19: I called Donna last night. Randomly, I had like a minute worth of stuff that I was going to say to her. And she said, hey, man, I'm at the Lynx game. And then she was like, oh, we're back. I got to go. And that's all. That's all I know. She was hanging out in downtown at the Lynx game. How was it?
18: It was great. It is so much fun. This was my first time ever going to a Lynx game. Highly recommend. Bring the kids. It's like a really fun family affair. It is highly entertaining. They had, I mean, I have so many questions about how these basketball games are produced for television because there's so much going on constantly. There's music, there's an MC, sometimes there's a timeout and they bring in entertainment during the timeout where I'm like, whoa, like every
19: second. Yeah, I would
18: like
19: to know some of that inside stuff. Do they say, all right, this is a 60-second timeout, so we got to do this act here?
18: Shh.
19: Or when they're televised games, I know for the NBA, and I would presume similar for the WNBA, if it's a TV timeout, it's usually 4 minutes, and it's longer, and so then you can bring out everything, and now we got the T-shirt cannons out and every. But it's so, there's never a dull moment at any of these games.
18: It really isn't. I feel like it's the same way like on the Saints games. The Minnesota St. Paul Saints. Excuse me.
19: Yeah.
18: Same thing. Like highly entertaining. Group participation. There's contesting. There's prizes. They're blowing out T-shirts into the audience. They're doing upload your photo and we'll put you on the screen. And it is so highly produced and so perfectly timed out. It is just, it's a blast.
19: When I was a kid. And I went to Pittsburgh Pirate baseball games. Let me tell you what happened in between innings.
18: Nothing.
19: As far as I remember, the Pirate Parrot, who was our and is the mascot, he would walk around, and then that was the most excitement, is if he would show up in your section, and then he might like bump his belly off of your face or something like that. That was it. But I don't remember the T-shirt guns or the T-shirt cannons. I don't remember constant video involved. I mean, they really do a great job at these events. Over the last 25 years, it's like they modernized all major sporting events and said, we can't just entertain them with the game. We need to entertain them with the entire experience.
18: Right, and which is great. There's a couple of things that come to mind. One, we have really short attention spans. So you gotta keep our attention, right? You gotta keep things rolling. The other thing is, part of you feels like, you know, you don't have to do all of this. We're here to watch the game. We're gonna watch the game.
19: No, Donna, don't talk them into doing less for the fans.
18: Okay, I'm sorry. Okay, all right. Listen.
19: Here's Donna negotiating again. All right, yeah.
18: No, there's part of me that's like, you know what? You know, I had a friend make a comment about that, and I go, they do this at the Wolves games, too. This isn't just like, and the place was packed, by the way.
19: Yeah, that's awesome.
18: It is so much fun, and the team is so good. They did lose.
19: Did you have good seats?
18: They were goodish. Yeah.
19: Did a friend invite you to the game?
18: Yes.
19: Okay.
18: So it was like section 113, I believe, which is pretty good, right?
19: Yeah, lower bowl.
18: Yeah, it was really fun. They did lose to Chicago. Can't remember the name. Chicago Sky, I think.
19: 86-79.
18: It kept getting really close, and then someone would get a three-pointer, and then there would be a lot. There's a lot of fouls, I notice, a lot.
19: Yes, this is a thing.
18: But anyway, highly recommend, if you've never gone, go to a Minnesota Lynx game.
19: That's awesome.
18: It is really, really cool. What did you do?
19: I had a really nice weekend. It was on Friday night, our girls had their, so it's dance recital weekend. So on Friday night, they do something that's sort of fun. That before Saturday, which is full from morning until night, there are all sorts of activities happening. This is at Stages Theater in Hopkins.
18: Okay. Hopkins Center for the Performing Arts.
19: I thought you might have been because they had their street festival going on. I was like, I bet you Donna's here.
18: I was getting my hair cut on Main Street.
19: What day?
18: Saturday.
19: What time?
18: 1-ish, 1 to 4.
19: Oh my gosh, we were there. And you know who else was in that building?
18: Who?
19: Bobby Jensen.
18: What?
19: His wife Phyllis, Dave Schwartz.
18: Oh, they're
19: Chris
18: Horapsky
19: later.
18: Okay.
19: Yeah, but anyway. Oh, and I got to meet Bobby's granddaughter, who really was excited to say hello to me, but also was really hoping to meet you as well. So that was really, no, I'm not kidding. I was surprised too. I was like, someone not, you know, with an AARP magazine recognizes me, respectfully.
18: Nice.
19: But anyway, yeah, so we were all there. It was great. But on Friday night, it was a showcase. So students, if they wanted, dancers could choreograph their own dance and then perform it. A group of probably 35 of us in the audience, and these young ladies thought about how to dance, chose their own music, their own costuming and everything. It was so fun. We've done that a couple years now. It's really, really fun. Our girls ended up winning the Showstopper Award. They did a little dual routine.
18: I saw it.
19: Yes,
18: to
19: Hard Knock Life that Addie choreographed and did with her little sister Lila. So that was really sweet.
18: Cool.
19: And then on Saturday, we had two recitals. So we had the parent dance that both my wife Lou and I participated in. So we did that at the 3 p.m. recital and then again at the 6 p.m. recital.
18: So you were dancing?
19: We were dancing with the girls. Yeah. Yeah.
18: It was, like a choreographed thing?
19: Yes. Yeah. Sort of like a daddy-daughter dance, but now they call it the VIP dance. It can be... Some days they used to do moms and then dads, and now it's like whoever wants to be a part of it all together can just be a part of it.
18: Okay.
19: So we did that. So the recital was great. And then on Sunday we had the dance banquet, the end of the year banquet, which is fun. And then we had a graduation party that we went to right from there. And so that was really great. Can I mention a moment of anxiety that my wife and I felt?
18: I wish you would.
19: When my daughters had their dance recital for the end of the year, and it's at this banquet hall, and it's really nice, the girls, the dancers, all go and sit with each other, right? They have their friends, and they're like, hey, come over to our table, and they're squeezing and making room. The parents, you then you have to find where you're going to sit, and that nothing is assigned. And I just want to say out loud that we had a little wave of middle school, high school, lunchroom anxiety that washed over us, that we both said on the way in, like, listen, this is always kind of weird. We got there a little late and we're thinking, will there be room in the end? Do we need to just go sit at our own table like losers? But we felt it all over. Again, we ended up getting to a table and then had to bump to a different table because they didn't have plates at our table, at the table that we were at. Ended up calling people over that we've hung out with before at these events. And that was really nice. But there was a full-blown, here we go. All right, let's hope this doesn't get awkward. And you want to hopefully sit down with people that you know,
18: but at least you have each other. You know, like I've gone to like weddings and events by myself where I'm like, okay, I guess I'll just be like, hi, I'm Donna. And then just hope for the best.
19: Yeah, I guess that is.
18: Yeah.
19: It's an anxious moment though. Like walking into an unassigned seating situation where you're not super close with people, so you haven't predetermine who you're sitting with.
18: Right.
19: That is an old school, middle school, high school, cafeteria, lunchroom kind of anxiety.
18: Yeah, I get that. I totally get that. You know, it's funny, and I know we're up against the clock here, but maybe I'll squeeze it in at some point. I grew up on the East Coast, And the way they throw parties on the East Coast versus the Midwest is just mind-blowing. There was like a one-year birthday party, and my friend was showing me pictures, and there's place settings and table numbers and balloon arches and cakes that cost $300. Mm. And I'm like, I've been in the Midwest a long time. We go to the VFW or someone's backyard. We're not renting out a space like you would for a wedding.
19: Right.
18: It's crazy how
19: are
18: they
19: these
18: do things.
19: Are these your Jersey friends? Do you think it's like a Jersey kind of a thing?
18: I do. They don't know any other way. You know, like they're just like making these elaborate, like spending nights as groups making these elaborate centerpieces for the table that are big, and you've got to balance them in your car so they don't fall over because they're delicate. Oh, and it's crazy.
19: Don't you just sit the baby in the high chair, give him cake, let him smush the cake for the first thing, and then get the heck out of here.
18: Yeah. See you guys later. Bye.
19: Wow. No. Well, I think of all of New Jersey as Snooki. Just a bunch of Snookies from Jersey Shore.
18: There's a lot of that.
19: In that case, it makes perfect sense. Like, what are we going to do for this one-year-old's birthday? We're going to rent out a major venue.
18: As a matter of fact, Snooki got married in a venue where my brother's retirement party was. And it's, you wouldn't believe it. It's like they do a presentation. They open doors to do the presentation of the food. It's like all these stations, carving stations, cold salad station, just everything. It's fish stations. It's wild to me. So I'm going to a two-year birthday party coming up in a couple of weeks. So I'll have to get back to you. I think this is a cash one. I think this is in a park.
19: I was going to say, you better rent a gown now. Rent the runway, girlfriend.
18: What's going on?
17: Brittany and Kendall.
20: Another thing about Kesha we found out is she is geosexual.
21: Is this one I'm going to have to explain to Grandma at Thanksgiving?
20: I think you'll be okay.
21: Okay.
20: She's pretty much celibate unless she's in Italy, because she'll have sex while she's in Italy.
22: Okay.
20: I don't think this is going to come up in any conversation with Grandma.
21: Thank you.
20: I will say to this, I'm probably not having sex if I'm not in Minneapolis, because I don't want to go to anybody's house at this point. So I'll be honest, maybe I'm a geosexual.
22: There you go.
20: And to be honest, I'm not even having sex in Minneapolis. So I am just celibate, I guess would be the correct term, which you, I think your grandma knows that one.
21: Yeah, she knows that one.
17: Brittany and Kendall with producer Mike. The next generation of talk radio, where talk is fun. My Talk 107.1, everything entertainment.
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29: When I was diagnosed with Hodgkin lymphoma, I had so many questions. 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
18: Hi, welcome back. Appreciate you guys listening to our show. It's Donna and Steve. Hi.
19: Hey, Donna.
18: What's the smirk for?
19: Oh, no, nothing. No smirk. We're happy that you're here.
18: Thanks. Yes. Where else would I be, right?
19: It's the most energized you've been in about 5 years, but...
18: What? What are you talking about?
19: You just said you just got it. You got the energy right now.
18: There's I always no have energy. You. Go back and listen to any show.
19: Whoa. Okay.
18: Go back
19: and
18: listen.
19: Pull up any show.
18: I have energy. What are you talking about? You're not a bad dog.
19: What are you talking about?
18: You're a great dog.
19: There's a 103-year-old who was giving a few tips for living well. I always like these. This is on Today. She says she works out regularly. She's an online gamer. She plays some online card games with some family every day.
18: Oh, sweet.
19: I thought that was nice. She says, you know, she really enjoys talking with new people. She thinks that's a huge part of our overall wellness. Just talk with people. People are the most important thing in life. Just talk, get to know them, learn about people. Don't be closed off. Don't be so cynical. You know, that's sort of the sentiment as I was reading through this article. Is just, she's like, I want to be around people. And I think that does a lot.
18: It does.
19: In your later years in particular.
18: For sure.
19: She says, I get dressed by myself every day, this 103-year-old. I don't have any aides with me at all, which is really, I think, something. She also takes exercise classes. She likes to learn from instructors who are guiding classes, you know, how the brain gets involved with how we're moving different parts of our body. So it's almost helping your physical body. It's also helping your mental state as well. She reads all the time. She's a reader.
18: Okay.
19: You're a reader.
18: I'm trying to be.
19: She has a Kindle. She reads on her Kindle every night, she says. And she's playing all sorts of games as well. You know, one of the games she said she plays a lot is Bridge. She said she likes to play Bridge. Bridge is a great way to meet people. She's a Bridge player.
18: Okay.
19: And I was like, oh.
18: I do not know how to play that game. Do you?
19: I do not either.
18: Mm.
19: Which made me ask a Facebook question today. What's a game you don't know how to play? What? Why are you looking at me like this?
18: I don't know. I feel like you were kind of pointing at me when you said Bridge, like I should know how to play.
19: Can I be honest?
18: Yeah.
19: Safe place. If you were like, draw up a pretty great night for Donna, I would think bridge, pinochle, and peanut brittle as a snack. Yes to any of those?
18: Nope.
19: What's pinochle?
18: It's a game.
19: How do you play it?
18: I think it comes in a box.
19: Okay. Let's not do this. I asked on Facebook, what is a game that you don't know how to play? You just have no idea.
18: Cribbage.
19: How to play. Cribbage, okay. Amber says the game of life. Also cribbage. Could you not? She says also cribbage.
18: Oh, that's funny.
19: Euchre. Hey, we're getting together to play euchre.
18: I played once, I think. I don't remember how to play. But yeah, I bet you could learn.
19: Bridge is on the list. Pickleball is on the list. And Julie adds, and I'm okay with that. She's seen a little too much pickleball around, sure. I think.
18: It is fun, but people do get a little obsessive.
19: Mahjong.
18: That looks difficult.
19: It does look difficult.
18: I have a friend who took a class to figure out how to play.
19: Yes.
18: Which now she loves.
19: I hear that people get into it love.
18: And I think they like buying fancy boards.
19: Yes.
18: Yeah, and tiles.
19: And then there's a new edition of tiles that come out each year.
18: Right.
19: There are fancy tables that will like suck all the mahjong tiles in
18: love
19: and then,
18: it.
19: Then shuffle them up for you.
18: Cool.
19: Cribbage is getting a lot of shout outs. Chess. I don't know how to play chess.
18: I used to play a lot.
19: Sudoku. Or is it Sudoku?
18: Sudoku.
19: Sudoku. See, I don't even know how it's
18: said. That's that you really have to focus on that one.
19: Yeah. Canasta.
18: Yeah, me either. Dice are involved. I know that.
19: Spell pinochle.
18: P-I-N-N-A-C-L-E.
19: If Melissa is to be believed.
18: There might be an H in there.
19: P-I-N-O-C-H-L-E.
18: Oh.
19: Do we believe that this is the case?
18: I don't. Don't.
19: Oh, my gosh.
18: Is she right?
19: She's right. Pinochle is not P-E-A-K-N-U-C-K-L-E, like it should be. It is P-I-N-O-C-H-L-E.
18: Okay.
19: Pinochle is a trick-taking ace-10 card game, typically for 2 to 4 players, played with a 48-card deck. You know what my problem is? I don't even have the attention span to sit through the rules of the game.
18: There are some really funny memes out there.
19: Yes, there are.
18: About when someone explains a card game rules to you.
19: Yes.
18: There are some very, very, very funny memes. I love it.
19: Anyway, we could all feel better about not knowing how everything is played. It's okay.
18: That's right. It's okay.
19: It's okay.
18: It's what makes the world go round. By the way, have you seen Donna Mills? I know I've brought this up before, but you're talking about these older people and their advice. She was on with Tamron Hall recently, and she is 86 years old. Y'all, she looks better than all of us.
19: Hey.
18: It's mind-blowing how good she looks.
19: I'm looking at a video right now.
18: Look at the one with her and Tamron.
19: Yeah, yeah, that's what I'm looking at.
18: I mean,
19: she looks great.
18: 86. I would have said 66. 56.
19: Yeah. Yeah, 86. Yeah, and she appears to be, you know, moving well, like vibrant in her just physicality.
18: Yes. Yeah, it's great.
19: Good for her.
18: So happy for her.
19: Hey.
18: Hey.
19: You could be our next Donna Mills.
18: Oh, I hope I am.
19: Wouldn't that be fun?
18: Yeah.
19: You think you'll be working when you're 86?
18: No.
19: Why?
18: I'll probably be traveling the world. Whatever, Steve.
19: What? I support you. Okay. I want you to live a long life, and I want us to do this radio show for a long time.
18: Oh, yeah?
19: And by that, I mean anywhere between 14 months to longer than that. We'll see.
18: That's
19: just chill out, bro.
18: All right.
19: Are people going to start bringing rotisserie chickens on planes now? And I have a side question from this bizarre story.
18: Okay.
19: You know, there's this rule. It's been 20 years since the TSA launched their 3-1-1 liquids rule, which limited travelers to 3.4 ounces of liquid per container, with those containers fitting within a 1-quart size clear bag per customer. So you can't take a protein shake that's over 3.4 ounces.
18: Even if it's not opened?
19: Not if it's above 3.4 ounces.
18: Okay, well, that's going to be everyone. Okay.
5: But in a viral social media post, the TSA notes that if protein is your concern, just pack a rotisserie chicken. They say protein shakes, 3.4 ounces or less. But rotisserie chickens, as many as you can fit in your carry-on. Sounds like a challenge for the right guy. The comments were filled with real and AI images of people imagining all the rotisserie chickens that they could bring on board. Could you imagine being seated next to someone who pulls out their tray table and there's a rotisserie chicken that comes out of their bag?
18: And they're
5: bag?
18: Just picking it apart with their fingers.
5: I would like to go to maybe the wrong takeaway from this story. You'd think rotisserie chicken, this is the story. Do you mean to tell me that this whole time, I thought it was 3 ounces my whole life. So you mean to tell me that 3.4 ounces, which is the standard cologne size bottle, I can take that with me?
18: Yeah. I always carry perfume in my purse.
5: Really?
18: Yeah.
5: Of a normal size bottle or one of your little tchotchke things?
18: It's a little small. It's a purse travel size.
5: Yeah. Well, I'm not talking about that. I'm talking about the full size bottle. I can take one of those 3.4 ounce bottles.
18: It's only 3.4 ounces.
5: The most standard size, it goes 3.4, and then the big ones are 6.7. Some bottles, like Polo, will do like 4.2.
18: Yeah, I guess you can.
5: Wow.
18: Please
5: this
18: don't.
5: This changes everything.
18: Steve will be spraying mid-flight.
5: Yeah. Well, listen, if guy three rows behind me, like my last flight, is going to keep farting, then I'm going to start spritzing. Don't bring a knife to a gunfight, okay? I will eau de parfum you right back into coach, sir.
18: Okay, you got the perfume, you got that guy, you got the rotisserie chicken guy.
5: Yes, this is like the world's worst potpourri. Then you got the other guy with his shoes off.
18: Oh, sir, no, stop. Anyway, Wes, who works at KS95 morning show, was talking about how when he travels with his family, he has a backpack. He has like a cooler on his back. Hmm. He's got vegetable tray in there. He's got sandwiches for all the kids. He's like packing like he's going to a picnic.
5: He's on a hike.
18: Right. You know those backpacks that are like have bars?
5: Yeah.
18: That's what I'm picturing. He's got a cooler on his back.
5: It's so...
18: Guys, chill out. I get like... I get weird when people are like, okay, we're taking a 2-hour drive. We have to pack sandwiches in the like what? We're going 2 hours. We don't need to stuff the car with food.
5: I hear you. You know what you sound like? You sound like a dad. The more I think of it, you might have made a really great dad.
18: Oh, I have.
5: Maybe not as good of a mom as I've been thinking this whole time. Because it's the moms who are like, we should pack. Let's prepare for this. And the dads are like, people get hungry enough. We're just going to stop at a gas station or whatever.
18: Like, what are we doing? Why are you taking up like an hour and a half to pack something that's going to take as long as it took to pack it to get to where we're going?
5: I know like, what I'm going to get you for your birthday now. World's number one dad. You're a dad. That's it. I'm finally realizing in the world of parenting, you think they're just like me. You think they're all overhydrated. You know who's making sure they got their water bottles all the time?
18: The moms. You're right. You're right. With a baby, it's different. I know you need all the things, but...
5: You're a dad, bro.
18: I'm a dad.
5: Hey, Father's Day.
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1: Don't forget, you can always email the show if your voice would like to be heard. Donna and Steve Show at mytalk1071.com. We do have some emails that we haven't gotten to today.
0: Would you like to get to some of them right now?
1: Let's see here. I'm just going to read some cold here. Why the heck is Donna attacking Scooty?
0: Who's Scooty?
1: The only Scooty I know is my brother.
0: Me too. Scooty. Are you Scooty?
1: I don't think I'm Scooty.
0: Okay.
1: I've always pronounced amuse-bouche, amuse-bush. A half sandwich and an open-faced sandwich are two different things. A half sandwich has bread on the top and bottom and is easily eaten by hand. An open-faced sandwich only has bread on the bottom and is practically impossible to eat without a fork and a knife.
0: I don't mind the term open-faced. It's fine.
1: You liked it better than a topless roast beef sandwich.
0: I sure did.
1: Did you ever have an open-faced roast beef sandwich? My mom would make them occasionally.
0: I bet I have.
1: Did I say mama?
0: My mom would make them occasionally is what you said.
1: Thank you. I really enjoyed them. I felt like it was supper.
0: Yeah, supper. I love supper. Jill says, it's like Freaky Friday. Hi, I feel like Donna and Steve have switched bodies this week.
1: Interesting.
0: A la Freaky Friday. Donna is goofy and aggressive and off the rails, forcing Steve to take the straight man role. It's kind of fun. Thanks for keeping me company at work. You got it, Jilly Bean.
1: You're aggressive, Donna.
0: Thank you.
1: Stormer, I went out in the hall the other day. Stormer said, wow, Donna's really got a different spunk to her this morning. I said, yeah, I know. She was filling in over at Case 95 this morning, heavily promoting our show, I would imagine.
0: That's right.
1: And yeah, she's just been like shot out of a cannon. And he said, frankly, I think she changed ever since she yelled, Nicaragua! Which she likes to do anytime we start mentioning other country names, and it just comes from within, came with a guttural scream. And I don't know if we were talking about accents or what, but
0: sure. You know what? I switched my coffee. Thanks.
1: To what from what?
0: So I buy the Starbucks just cold brew in like a plastic container. Okay. Have you ever seen it? Like in the refrigerated section?
1: Yes, I know. Okay. What you mean.
0: I switched it from that to an espresso version of that. So instead of just cold brew coffee, it's espresso cold brew.
1: Nice, dude.
0: So it's got a little more caffeine.
1: All right. I believe you. We all believe you, ma'am.
0: Caffeine's really good.
1: Caffeine, I think, is my favorite drug.
0: I don't think I could drink anything caffeinated after 9:30 a.m.
1: That is the oldest thing I've heard today.
0: Oh, really?
1: I just feel like that's something our parents used to always say. Oh, that's got to be decaf. Yeah. 9:30 in the morning, that's extremely early, Donna.
0: Yeah, because I want to be able to sleep at night.
1: You're
0: supposed to stop 8 hours before. I'm just saying it kind of stays in my system.
1: Hours before sleep should.
0: You know, and I disagree with that. I feel like people, our parents, they had a pot of coffee on all day long into the evening. Hey, after dinner, who wants coffee and cake?
1: Yeah, you're right, but was it decaf a lot?
0: I'll take the cake. I don't think so.
1: I did like that they had coffee a lot. I do like that. The magnitude of reduction in total sleep, I'm reading an actual study right now, but it suggests that caffeine taken 6 hours before bedtime has important disruptive effects on sleep and provides empirical support for sleep hygiene. 6 hours is your cutoff.
0: Okay, 6 hours. Okay, so let's say I go to bed at 9. Where does that put me?
1: 3.
0: Thank
1: p.m.
0: you. Okay, well,
1: 9:30 a.m.
0: Okay.
1: I just think there's a little bit of a, respectfully, and I say this as one of your closest friends, a little bit maybe of a placebo. Oh, I had caffeine. When? At 8 this morning. You think that's it, sir? I think maybe a little placebo? Would you leave room for that?
0: No.
1: Why?
0: I just, not? I don't want to talk to you anymore. When in doubt, just shut down.
2: Conversation began.
1: We're talking about like the top three things a consultant would say you should never say on air to your on air partner. Say that and mean it. Anyway.
0: Especially when he's the only other person in the room.
1: It's me. You got me. What are we doing?
0: Oh, man. Has anybody noticed that John Travolta is wearing berets?
1: Oh, no.
0: I know. I mean.
1: Okay,
0: please,
1: sir.
0: No. Please,
1: he
0: sir.
1: Looks like he's trying to audition to be Ed Harris's character from The Truman Show.
0: Right. Oh, man. I don't know. I think it almost feels like he's mocking the French because he's at Cannes.
1: Something's getting mocked.
0: Yeah. So here's the deal. John Travolta is at Cannes Film Festival promoting his new movie, Propeller One-Way Night Coach, which sounds terrible. He wrote it. He directed it. He co-produced it. Get a load of his reason, okay?
1: Okay.
0: He did an interview with CNN, and he explained this look, which has gone viral. He said, I've been around for more than 50 years. I've been doing movies. But I can't tell when I look back the difference between the events. So he said, I'm a director this time. You're an actor. Play the part of a director. Look like an old school director is what he told himself. He said, so I looked up pictures from the 20s, 30s, 40s, 50s, 60s, and the old school directors always wore berets with glasses. And I thought, that's what I'm doing. That's going to be my look. So he made that his look. He said he's paying homage to being a director. So he's going to play the part of the director. And then when he looks back, he will have a vividness of it and be like, oh, yeah, I was promoting the movie I was directing. That's so stupid.
1: You know, I was going to say, I guess I don't hate it. The reasoning is sort of just silly.
0: It's cute.
1: Here's the most important thing to know. It looks bad. I know that you all can't see it right now. This is Radio Land. It is a bad look.
0: It's very bad. He looks like he's got like a cherry on his head.
1: He also chose for the disconnected beard and mustache, which is more of a European look when you intentionally shave a line of distinction between the mustache and the beard.
0: Sure.
1: And so he's done that as well. He almost looks like, I really think he looks like Ed Harris in The Truman Show. If you go back and look at that character, okay. He had a beret. He had the very similar round glasses on as well. Pull that up, Donna. You're going to see what I'm talking about.
0: I will in The Truman. Too. I feel like it stressed me out. Yes.
1: Yeah, that's exactly who he is.
0: This is the look he's going for. He played Christoph.
1: Yes, he was the big director and the big eye in the sky as Truman.
0: Ered Harris has a very nice face.
1: He's got great eyes too, huh?
0: Yeah, and great bone structure.
1: I'm telling you, it's these freaking dudes with these jawlines.
0: Yeah. Yeah, he looks good. Hey,
1: also,
0: baby. What?
1: Don't do that.
0: Okay.
1: Also, I think that John Travolta, a little bit Ed Harris for sure, but also when he's doing more of a monochromatic look at Cannes Film Festival, I'm getting a little bit, I don't know why, but a human version of Pepe Le Pew.
0: Yeah. And
1: like
0: I don't,
1: it was a live action movie.
0: And he's wearing like one color, like black, and then he has a white beret. And it's like, what are you doing, sir?
1: I just must say this last thing about the beret. I just think it's one of the worst pieces of headwear that's ever made it mainstream. It feels like you should not have been allowed in this party. And if you're listening right now wearing a beret, I'm an insane person. What I'm saying isn't true. But anyway, for the rest of us, it truly looks terrible, doesn't it?
0: I mean, I used to wear, what was that hat brand from Australia with the little kangaroo?
1: Kangol? No.
0: Yeah, I think.
1: Kangol?
0: Kangol? Yeah, Kangol.
1: Yeah, okay.
0: I kind of used to wear those hats, like the beret-ish looking ones.
1: Yeah, they just always look, I shouldn't say that they look terrible. They just look a little goofy on most people. It looks very costumey. I remember my mom went through a beret phase. I believe they took a trip to Paris. And then my mother, Jane, in Western Pennsylvania,
0: can't. That's like the equivalent of like a 50-year-old coming back with her hair braided in Jamaica.
1: Yes, and she's got the Jamaican colored beads in there from the Jamaican flag.
0: Yes, and she's on your flight, and you're like, oh God, get a load of this one.
1: The lady who comes back with like the full, the white lady who got the full braids done for the first time in her life.
0: Yeah.
1: She has no idea how much her hair is going to hurt when she finally
0: exactly.
1: takes it out.
0: Oh, man. So your mom had berets, huh? That's fun.
1: For a brief time.
0: Yeah. Okay.
1: Then Monica Lewinsky kind of hurt beret sales, I think.
0: Oh, yeah, probably.
1: For a touch. Shout out to Monica.
0: Yeah, nobody was wearing blue dresses either, I don't think.
1: Donna.
0: What?
1: All right, we're going to be done here. Coming up. You know what? Okay. We'll be back. That's it. That's the tease. We'll be back.
3: Morning, sunshine.
4: What is the girl turkey? Is she a Tammy? What is she? We'll call her Tammy.
5: Tammy?
4: I know the guy is a Tom. What's the girl? What's the lady?
5: Tammy?
4: I don't know. What is she? What's her name?
6: A hen.
4: Oh, it's not fun. This is what the mating dance looks like. She's just laying there. She's like, fine.
5: Mount me.
4: But this is what's happening outside of the animal community. There are two teenagers standing nearby, and I'm like, do not talk to that turkey. That turkey's like, do not interrupt me right now. I am about to get freaky with this gal.
5: With this.
4: And they're making noises at him. I'm like, you are going to get your eyes pecked out. I almost pulled over to admonish these kids.
5: Yeah.
4: Leave them alone.
5: Don't cluck block.
4: Don't cluck. Don't.
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0: of your diet is made up of ultra-processed food. Wrong.
1: Oh, gee. Okay. I mean, it feel I would guess 65%. I don't know. Maybe 70.
0: I don't even know if I have an answer. But a new report from Duke University says more than half of the calories American adults eat now come from ultra-processed foods.
1: That ain't great.
0: That's not good. For kids, the number's even higher.
1: Oh, yeah.
0: Biggest offenders, chips, breads, cereals, flavored yogurts, sodas, processed meats. I love processed meat!
1: And like frozen deli meals. Meat?
0: Yeah, like deli meats and, you know, ground stuff, I think, is processed. Not heavily, but, you know. But experts do say these foods may increase the risk of heart disease, depression, obesity, early death.
1: Dang it.
0: They think that we should have warning labels and for ultra-processed foods to be restricted at schools as well.
1: Well, I think that's a tough... That's a... it's tough to form an argument against that.
0: Yeah. You know, it's also tough to eat super clean.
1: Oh, for sure.
0: So I started thinking about this recently, and I thought, I'm going to try to eat foods that have one ingredient. Okay. So like chicken. Chicken is chicken, right?
1: Rice is rice.
0: Rice is rice. Eggs are eggs.
1: Banana is banana.
0: Right. Lettuce is lettuce. There's okay. nothing added. So I think that would be a good thing to incorporate into life every day is to go, I'm going to try to eat at least one meal that is clean.
1: Yeah, that's not a bet. That's attainable.
0: Right? Broccoli is broccoli.
1: Don't test us, guys. We could keep doing this
0: for a long time. Do it all day. We can make a list.
1: Pumpkin.
0: Pumpkin is pumpkin. Brussels sprout is Brussels sprout.
1: My dad used to say, try to avoid anything that's in a cardboard box. If it's sold to you in a cardboard box, there's probably... it might not be great for you. You might be better off eating the cardboard. I don't know.
0: Yeah. My dad used to say, you know, and I know this is not a problem today, but you gotta drink more water. Everybody in my house was drinking, my brother drank milk, but iced tea, lemonade, Kool-Aid, just all the things with the sugar.
1: Mm-hmm.
0: Because why? It's freaking delicious.
1: So good. Have you guys ever had water? Really lacks in terms of flavor.
0: I kind of like
1: overall
0: water.
1: Satisfaction.
0: I do like it.
1: If I have water, I only want it cool at best. Ice water, never.
0: Oh, okay. I buy that.
1: Thanks, Donna.
0: I don't want ice in my water at a restaurant.
1: I almost don't want any ice in anything anymore. It's very, very rare for me to want ice.
0: It really gets in the way.
1: My wife, I've been married for nearly 21 years. Will put so much ice into her glass before she pours her beverage into it that it will create an ice dam.
0: Yes, I've seen that.
1: Ice is not touching the bottom of the glass anymore. Right. It is all congealed into one giant ice and glacier.
0: Then when she goes to drink it, it like hits her in the mouth before the liquid.
1: All of her teeth are chipped. It's a lot. I don't know. What do they say? Maybe the best takeaway is if you're trying to cut down on how much processed food you eat, they say walk the perimeter of the grocery store.
0: Yes.
1: Don't go down the aisles.
0: Correct.
1: You go down the aisles, you're in trouble. Because let me tell you something. They got a lot of great stuff. I have a confession!
0: Okay.
1: The other night, I wanted a late night snack, but I didn't want to do Doritos, and I didn't want to do tortilla chips. I ate 97% of a bag of, but intentionally left the 3% so that the next morning I could wake up with a healthy conscience and say, I did not eat a whole bag of
0: croutons.
1: Texas toast croutons.
0: I knew it. You and the croutons. I do love those.
1: Oh my gosh. What the heck with those things?
0: I love crouton.
1: And if I just had a separate little ramekin of ranch dressing that I could have individually dipped that into.
0: Yeah, so good.
1: Oh my gosh.
0: Right.
1: Man.
0: So good. Well, I'm glad you didn't eat the whole bag. Did you check out? Do you ever look at the calories on anything or the serving size?
1: You know, it's funny that you mentioned that. I peeked down at it. I was like, what am I doing?

0: Well, why am I doing this, man? You're living dangerously. Don't look, man.
1: 35 calories per serving. The problem is there were probably 20 servings in there.
2: Okay, Steve.
1: What?
2: How many crouton pieces could you have in a serving?
1: I don't know.
2: Five?
1: I think I didn't look that tight at it. I don't know if it was per or if they were doing it in ounces, as though we're all walking around with food scales. Hey, nutrition labels, I have an idea for you. Only talk to me in pieces. Do not talk to me in grams or ounces. Okay? I'm not some scientist. I'm not in a laboratory.
2: You should get a scale. I have one on my counter.
1: Wow. Must be nice, Donna. Well, you weigh in stuff?
2: Sometimes I am. Yeah, especially with recipes. I don't know, Steve. I don't know.
1: What am I going to do? Take out my Texas toast and put it on this food scale?
2: Yes.
1: That makes what already is humiliating even more humiliating.
2: You're right. I'm sorry.
1: Hey, look, Dad's back there. Must be having a bad day. He's weighing Texas toast.
2: Yeah, I'm sorry.
1: That's fine.
2: I'm so sorry.
1: That's fine.
2: All right, it's fine. Everything's fine.
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12: ABC News, I'm Chuck Sievertson. Over concerns of a chemical spill or explosion, tens of thousands are evacuated from homes near a toxic chemical leak at an aircraft company in Orange County, California. In Los Angeles, ABC's Jacqueline Lee.
13: Authorities describing the race to cool the tank down with sprinklers as successful, but when the manufacturer's response team attempted to neutralize the tank with chemicals, it failed. Fire crews working overnight to mitigate risk and get the tank to the lowest temperature possible.
12: With the growing Ebola outbreak in Africa, says ABC's Alex Perchet.
14: The Department of Homeland Security announcing all flights with passengers, including U.S. citizens who are in the Democratic Republic of Congo, Sudan, and Uganda within 21 days, must land at Washington Dulles Airport, where enhanced public health measures are taking place.
12: That effort expanding to Hartsfield-Jackson Atlanta Airport and Monday at Bush Airport in Houston. For millions from Texas to the Northeast, it's forecast to be a wet weekend. This is ABC News.
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0: Good morning, everybody, and welcome to The Weekly Dish. I'm Stephanie Hansen.
1: Hey, I'm Steph March.
0: And we are here to talk all things food and fun with you today.
1: Food and fun.
0: I think you need to start with a weather report.
1: You know, it's not as charming if you ask me for the weather report.
0: It's not.
1: You kind of let me need to like come up with the weather report. But first, before the weather report, actually, I'd like to RIP the Dirty H. Haskell's in Excelsior, Port-au-Call. Unfortunately, is no longer. It has burned down, and I just need a moment of silence for what my favorite dive bar, the only dive bar in Wisconsin, here in Excelsior, and a little moment of silence for the Dirty H. Okay, there we go.
0: It was just a moment. It couldn't really sustain a minute.
1: No, a moment, just a moment.
0: And we liked it too. I'm wondering if you ever ran into my friend Carrie's ex-husband Kenny.
1: I mean, listen. I mean, the reason I love the Dirty H was I got hit on by so many old men. It was fantastic.
0: That's always fun.
1: That's an ego boost. I won $900 in pull tabs there.
0: That's an ego boost.
1: I got my first case to COVID from the Dirty H. But most, of course, everyone remembers the thing I will actually miss is the grilled cheese prime rib.
0: Yeah.
1: I mean, the prime rib grilled cheese was like a thing that was, I could count on it,
0: too.
1: And I knew it. And a good French onion burger, like an onion
0: burger.
1: They
0: did.
1: Those were all great. And I had been going there since I was there in high school. Like, we would go across the street to the Doc Cinema, go to a movie, we'd go to the Dirty H, and we'd get some, like, French fries. Sometimes we'd try to get a beer. And then that was, like, a night.
0: Well, the last time I was there, which was this winter, and I'm a girl that likes swear words.
1: Yeah.
0: Like, with good effect,
1: yeah,
0: you can really, like, disarm someone with swear words.
1: Yeah.
0: We were sitting in a booth.
1: Yeah.
0: And the bar, it was like a Vikings game day. And the bar was so sweary.
1: Oh.
0: And there was one particular woman that was just cussing up a storm to the point where it was like, wow.
1: Yeah.
0: Like, that's too much. You need to, like, come on. We're in public. You need to calm down just a tiny bit.
1: Oh, wow.
0: And Kurt finally, I just thought it was me in my head. And Kurt finally goes, can you hear that lady's mouth? And I was like, well, can I?
1: Can I?
0: So that was my last.
1: It was my favorite spot for high-low. Heather Manley and I used to meet there on New Year's Day. Like, whatever we were doing for New Year's Eve, wherever everyone had plans, she and I would meet at some point during the day of New Year's Eve and go and have a drink. And we would, like, be there in our fur coats and everything else. And that wasn't surprising. Like, that's just, and then there's, because it was attached to the liquor store, because you could go to the liquor store and bring Vouv over. Like, we had Vouv and prime rib grilled cheese. Like, that was the best high-low
0: that's
1: of all
0: great.
1: Time. I know.
0: I like it.
1: It was one of my favorite.
0: I wonder if you can do that at Serdix. Like, if you can get your own bottle of wine and then have it with your meal at sidebar.
1: Yeah. I think they talked about that when they opened.
0: I just had the best sparkling wine there. A Cremant.
1: Oh, well, Cremant is always the best, seriously. So that's what I'm saying is a little poor. Now, I have heard that they do have plans to rebuild, but I'm just saying, can it ever have that patina of the, you know,
0: like, of the lady in the Vikings jersey
1: with
0: the foul mouth at the bar?
1: Like,
0: no, it
1: like
0: can't.
1: A TV kind of hanging off the edge, like one of the booths, the favorite booth was like this half angled, stuck in the corner, maximizing, you know, it was what it was. And I'm sad that it's not going to be the way it was. So
0: another friend of mine bought the lot across the street that's like right on the lake that was a parking lot, and he's developing that.
1: Oh, are they trying? I mean, like, literally that lot used to be a Pizza Hut.
0: Yeah, he got the approval.
1: And then it was like supposed to be a hotel, and then out of spite, it's just been sitting there.
0: Yeah, it's going to be some kind of housing, retail, you know, like everything is.
1: Yeah.
0: So that will change the landscape. I think he can go 4 or 6 levels. I'm not sure.
1: Oh, no, there's...
0: He got approved.
1: Did he?
0: Yeah, he did, but it wasn't easy.
1: Uh-huh. I'm just saying that that has been the fight, because that was where the hotel was supposed to go, like 20 years ago. And the big fight is that you can't make it tall, because then you block the water view, and then that's the whole point of Excelsior.
0: Yeah, so he got approved. I don't know.
1: We'll see.
0: Like I said, all the details, but...
1: Right.
0: And that was already, I was thinking, well, that'll change the landscape of that corner, right?
1: Yeah.
0: And now with the Dirty H, is that what you called it?
1: The Dirty H. It was
0: Haskell's
1: Port-au-Call.
0: That will also change the landscape of the corner.
1: We loved it. So that's where we stand as far as an RIP moment for that. But as far as this weekend goes, it is going to be a pretty great weekend, actually. Nice and cool. No bugs yet. and a little bit like 50, 60 sunny today.
0: Yeah.
1: Like apparently it was supposed to rain a little bit this morning. I don't think
0: it did. Yeah. I wouldn't mind just a tiny bit overnight or in the morning hours, but.
1: Yeah. And have you started mowing your lawn? Do you even mow a lawn? Do you have a lawn? You don't really have a lawn.
0: I have a lawn in the front.
1: Yeah. Is it clover?
0: Some, and bee balm, and Creeping Charlie.
1: Hey, amen. I love the Creeping Charlie.
0: Have I told you about the Creeping Charlie spritz?
1: No.
0: It is a real thing.
1: Well, it is an herb.
0: Yeah.
1: That's the funny thing about, that's what I was going to, well, we have a lot of things to talk about today, but that's going to be one of them, just herbs. But go ahead.
0: Okay.
1: Tell me about your Creeping Charlie spritz, though.
0: Well, a while ago, Bentley Gilman and I had talked about a podcast about Creeping Charlie.
1: Yeah.
0: And of course, my yard's full of it. Everyone's is. If you're not treating your yard, you have it. And he was sort of offended that I called it Creeping Charlie because he was like, that makes it sound like it's such a bad thing. It's a beautiful thing and it has beautiful purple flowers and ground ivy is what he calls it.
1: Okay.
0: And you pick it in a way that you know it's not been treated chemically. And then you infuse it with vermouth. So you make like a infusion.
1: You infuse vermouth with it.
0: Correct.
1: Got it.
0: And then you strain it.
1: Yeah.
0: And then you make a little simple syrup in your situation.
1: Yeah.
0: And then you add vermouth. So, sorry, I'm making this really confusing.
1: You are.
0: You have a cup of Creeping Charlie, a quarter cup of sugar, and you make a simple syrup that you infuse the Creeping Charlie in. Then you add it to vermouth, and then you top it with sparkling water.
1: Okay. That sounds good.
0: It is good.
1: Yeah.
0: It's a little...
1: It's minty. Well, that's the thing is, like, when you mow your grass and you get the Creeping Charlie whiff, it's always sort of minty to me.
0: Yes.
1: But it's no... You know, that's the weird part is, like, what do we have decided what is a weed and what isn't?
0: Well, and you know? I get, real type A about gardening and, like, the weeds and the things, but I had a moment this week that will really please you. I called Kurt out to the house. Like, I called him outside. I was like, you have to come outside. We do these garden walks.
1: Yeah.
0: Let's do a garden walk and, like, look at what's coming up. So we get to the front of the house, and I have planted tulips that I planted when we first moved in, and there were probably 15 big, juicy, yellow, long, beautiful bulbs that were getting ready to open. Like, it was going to be a day or two.
1: Yeah.
0: And we were like, oh, we're going to get some really nice tulips this year. This is going to be so great. The very next day, I drove up and I was like, not only is there not, there's not one left.
1: Yeah.
0: Like a deer came by and just had
1: a buffet.
0: Real snack.
1: A little smorgasbordy.
0: And ate every single one.
1: Yeah.
0: But I was like, okay, like you're not going to outsmart nature.
1: No.
0: Like, you shouldn't have even probably planted tulips.
1: What I don't
0: knowing
1: understand
0: the
1: why
0: amount
1: people
0: of
1: do.
0: Deer that crossed through our yard because it's basically on a deer trail.
1: Yeah, I had a whole pack and like a herd in when I was out in Orono. And I was I was like, I can barely keep my hydrangeas. I'm not even going to try for tulips or hosta.
0: Yes, and so the next day were gone. Then I planted all of like my window boxes and all of my things, and I had to replace one box between my house and my neighbor's house. And I put I had a little planter hanging around that was just a little low box. So I just threw that down on the steps and planted it. And the next day after the tulip massacre, the next day, drive home, I'm like, oh, something has eaten all of the flowers off the tops of all of that box. So I saw my neighbor standing out there and she goes, did you look at your Ring camera to see who's eating all your stuff? And I was like, no. She goes, do you think it's a rabbit or a deer? I'm like, I'm pretty sure it's a deer. She said, I think you should just give it up. I was like, you're probably right.
1: Yeah.
0: So I am just because my seeds failed this year. Everything I've planted is getting eaten.
1: Can I give you one word that might, do you have coral bells?
0: I do have some coral bells.
1: Those are deer proof. So make a little bit of an investment in some coral bells and just put those wherever you can and like make, cause you want pretty and you want happy. Those are beautiful and they're simple and they're sweet and they're just like these little things that pop and sedum, you know, those kind of things.
0: I do have sedum.
1: So it's like, I feel like that's what, you know, if my mom used to tell me that, she's like, you need to give up on those and just do the coral bells. I'm like, okay.
0: That's how I feel about the Creeping Charlie too.
1: Yeah.
0: I'm like, well, it's pretty.
1: I like it. I'm in
0: I did
1: it.
0: The bur- I did a lawn treatment. Kurt gave up on the lawn about 2 years ago, and I had to seed some area because I thought if I don't seed this with something, I'm just going to keep getting weeds.
1: Yeah.
0: So I threw some like kind of grass down that I bought at like a U of M extension center.
1: Oh my God. You did?
0: I did. And like, you can't just throw random seeds of grass into your existing lawn.
1: They're different.
0: So now I have like these weird
1: things. Now you have like a mohawk or whatever.
0: Yeah, that grow really tall. And then the rest of the lawn is like Kentucky blue fescue or whatever a lawn is.
1: Yeah.
0: It looks like hail most of the time.
1: That is hilarious. Okay, we're going to take a quick break, you guys. When we come back, we are going to continue to talk gardening, herbs, where you can get your plants this weekend, what you should be planting. We're just going to give you a hot, you know, segment about planting and herbs. We'll be right back. This is the Weekly Dish on
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7: Hey, it's Jason for Plunkett. 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Just show up when you say you will. Be honest and do the job right. It sounds simple, and yet, yeah, Plunkett's Pest Control has been doing exactly that for over 100 years. 100 years, family-owned and operated, which means something to me. 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They actually shared something with me that I love. 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

0: All right, everybody. Welcome back to Weekly Dish on MyTalk 107.1. We're still talking planting. We're still talking gardens. And you're saying that you're just not going to plant.
1: Well, my whole yard was planted by a master gardener. And she is smarter than me and knew, like, yeah. No, I'm not going to plant these because deer are going to eat them.
0: Yeah.
1: So we have a lot of cool stuff.
0: You live in a neighborhood, but it's very wooded and you're by, you're up. You know, there's like a lot of roaming going on from between the animals.
1: Here's what I think I am going to do with my time, because I'm not going to be planting things. I've already planted all the stuff. If anything, I have to divide things. If you want anything for shade gardens, let me know. I think I'm going to forage around in what we call the back 40.
0: Yeah.
1: We have a fence that separates all of these six houses that all of us back up into this strip.
0: Okay.
1: And no one mans the strip. The strip is just wild.
0: Okay.
1: But I think there's probably morels back there.
0: Oh.
1: Because there's lots of old dead oak wood. And remember last year in my garden, I found a giant baseball size morel?
0: Yeah.
1: I think it's coming from the back 40 and it's morel season.
0: Yeah. I know. I have my one little area next to my house, like when I first moved in, exactly 5 years ago this week. It was, that's where we found that morel and I have never found one since.
1: Yeah. So I'm going to tromp around back there a little bit.
0: Good
1: see
0: idea.
1: What I can find.
0: Okay.
1: And then I want to go to the plant sales. There's the big friend sale. There's
0: so
1: the Arboretum
0: have a whole list.
1: Sale.
0: So I have a whole list that I thought we could talk about quickly just because a lot yeah. of people don't know. Like, I feel like this is one of those ones to circle back on. I went to the Arboretum plant sale yesterday.
1: Which is
0: out
1: Mecca.
0: Which is out in at the Arboretum out in Chanhassen. And we, you know, and they, that's a one where you have to buy entry tickets. Like you have to buy a certain entry time. So sometimes they sell out of tickets so you can't go, which is lovely though, because then as we were walking around, it wasn't crazy. It wasn't like we weren't bumping into people. I ended up chatting with a couple ladies.
1: I just posted the list that okay. you have.
0: Yeah.
1: Here
0: and
1: on,
0: that's
1: on
0: from
1: the
0: Bring Me the
1: page.
0: News. But it is really the Arboretum is, you know, they've got tables and stuff and it's kind of all over the place. I saw our friend Nikki Huber from Chef and he's got a little hot dog stand cooking out there. So if you want hot dogs and you know, sweet basil, I think they had ice cream, my God, or donuts. And that's kind of fun. But they have all sorts of plants. They have a huge tent of vegetables and herbs. And then they have a whole bunch of other, you know, perennials, annuals. They have shrubs. I literally almost came home, you guys, with a cherry tree. Like they have apple trees and cherry trees. And I didn't do it because I hadn't planned on it. And I have some things I have to work out in my yard.
1: Yeah.
0: And so I have to think about it. But they had shiso. So you guys know that I'm a big proponent of that. So they had shiso. I got a couple cool new cucumbers. And I'm always on the lookout for something that I haven't had before. You know, like I know I'm going to plant my basil. I know I'm going to plant rosemary, sage, thyme, all those kind of things. I go lemon thyme. But then I always want a couple things. Like, remember the lemon cucumbers I always plant? Those failed me last time, so I'm going to
1: I have an
0: those.
1: Idea for you.
0: What do you got?
1: I just was at the Hmong village.
0: Yeah.
1: And they have all the plants outside of it. And there were things I've never seen before in the herb category and also in the greens category.
0: Oh, okay.
1: So for someone like you that's adventurous,
0: I
1: think that would be a good visit.
0: Yeah, that's a good idea. Yeah, I'm sort of like, I don't need to plant like Thai eggplant because I don't like to, you know, eat those.
1: Uh-huh.
0: But I mean, there's some
1: mustard greens you might like.
0: I might like those. And then there was like a garlicky shoot. It's not a scape and it's not garlic, but it's like this. And I can't remember what it's called, but it's like, it's not galangal, but it's something like that. That I know that I find it sometimes when I go to United Noodle or my Shanghai market, but then I think you can plant it and grow it pretty easily. So
1: okay.
0: I might look it up. Right. But so the Arboretum sale again, it's this weekend, but if you know, the other big one that a lot of people love going to is the Friends School one. And that one is out at, the state fairgrounds. It's a 3-day volunteer run sale, offers more than 2,000 plant varieties. It touts itself as one of the biggest fundraising plant schools in the U.S. You go and it's like, they've got maps. They've got all sorts of, I mean, they've got how to do the sale tips, all sorts of things.
1: People bring wagons, they bring their own boxes.
0: There's like wristbands, you know what I mean? It's like they have two, you know, accessible parking locations. They've got, you know, there probably will be wait times. But, you know, this is just a really, this is one of those really good ones if you want to check that one out. I think the, a little bit more, that's going to be, like, massive. That's, like, battling people for plants, though.
1: Mm-hmm.
0: So that's when you want to make sure that you're thinking about that. There are smaller ones, obviously, if you're willing to go out to, like, Dakota Gardeners Garden Club. That's out, that's today from 8 a.m. to 3 p.m. at the Community of Christ Church in Apple Valley. You know, that one is a little bit more manageable. Where did you and I go?
1: Hopkins.
0: Hopkins. Right. Gosh, what was that one?
1: We went.
0: Oh, that was the Hennepin County.
1: Yep.
0: The Hennepin County Master Gardener Spring Plant Sale. And that one is next Saturday, you guys. And that's from 9 a.m. to 2 p.m. You and I got there probably like 11:30 or 12, and it was done.
1: It was pretty picked over.
0: So that's the one that has more than 23,000 plants on offer. It's the most ever offered, including pollinator-friendly. The best part about them, you guys, is they have the Master Gardeners volunteers on hand to answer questions. So if that's the one, if you're feeling like, I'm not sure, I have questions about, will this grass be good? Should I be planting this with this? You know, what's symbiotic? I think getting to the Hennepin County Master Gardener Spring Sale next Saturday in the Hopkins Pavilion will be great.
1: Here's a weird one, yeah. But I think would be excellent. It's on Tuesday the 12th.
0: Okay.
1: From 9 a.m. to 7 p.m. It's at the Anoka County Fairgrounds. So okay. That it's on a Tuesday
0: yeah.
1: kind of weeds out kinda all nice. The weekend looky-loos.
0: Yeah.
1: It's 9 to 7, and it is the Anoka County Master Gardener Plant Sale.
0: Oh, okay.
1: So you're going to have hundreds of native flowers, plants, vegetables, pollinators. You're going to have Master Gardeners on site, but you kind of cut out the weekend people.
0: Yeah, that's a little bit tough.
1: That might be nice.
0: That might be nice. If you are into the daylilies, apparently there's a Daylily Society sale on Sunday, June 14th. So you have a month if you have to decide if you're into daylilies or not.
1: Everyone is. They I'm just not, grow everywhere.
0: No, I'm against daylilies. I'm against lilies. No, I'm not. I'm against, I love a peace lily, and that's a thing. But like the, you know.
1: You're not into like the oriental or the tiger lilies or.
0: Not so much.
1: Really?
0: Lilies make, the smell of lilies make me gag. I don't know. It's my one thing. My okay. one flower. I have a friend who used to put lilies in her bathroom, like for whenever guests would come over. And I would continually go in there and put them in her shower, and, like close the door.
1: That's
0: like,
1: funny.
0: I can't have this smell. It can't work. And when people put them by the dinner table, I remove them. I'm like, what are you doing? This is the most like funeral smelling plant and I need it out of my face.
1: That's funny.
0: Okay. I wanted to ask Lauren. Lauren is going to the Arboretum sale today. Lauren, what are you looking for?
2: Lilies, to be honest.
0: Oh my God, Lauren, no.
2: That's what I got last year.
0: Okay.
2: I got an orange lily and it bloomed and it was beautiful.
0: And then you never have to get another one because it's there and it's going to come back every year.
2: I want to get another color.
0: Oh, okay. So, well, there's not. Well,
2: yeah. I got cilantro seeds.
0: Good.
2: So I could grow cilantro. But given how I got some, like a starter plant of strawberries and I murdered those.
0: Oh, you murdered them. I did buy strawberries yesterday too.
2: You think they're going to grow?
0: I don't know. We'll see.
1: How are you going to do it? Like in a basket or?
2: I put mine in a pot.
0: Yeah, it's all about pots these days.
1: Okay.
2: Well, I also have a balcony, so I don't have a.
0: No, you're just, you're definitely a container garden.
2: Mm-hmm.
0: All right. Ask a lot of questions of those kids because they have all the answers out there.
2: I'm going to have to, yeah.
0: I tell you what. All right, gang, we'll be right back.
3: Where talk is fun.
4: 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Right now.
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0: During the break, we did find a lily that Stephanie liked.
1: Yeah.
0: It is the, it's the Turk's cap lily.
1: It's a cute little, like, it looks like it's like a Tinkerbell lily.
0: And they're native to Minnesota.
1: Yeah.
0: They're hard to find, but when you get them established, they're native. Those... They're pretty. They're upside down lilies.
1: Yeah.
0: And they don't smell.
1: And they don't like, trumpet in your face with that stinky funeral home.
0: You know what's funny? Do you remember this time last year? It was right around, it was in July, because it was right around the Loring Park Art Festival that Stanley got sick. He, like, ate something,
1: and he got
0: an abscessed throat.
1: Yeah.
0: It was terrible. My original thought was he was getting poisoned from breathing in lilies, because I had oriental lilies inside the house, and the whole house smelled like lilies, and when I researched it, dogs are allergic to them.
1: Yeah.
0: So.
1: Is that what happened? You know?
0: No, it is not what happened. Okay. He ended up eating a stick or something that gave him an abscess, and it was a whole thing. It was terrible.
1: Ew.
0: $4,000 of emergency vet service later.
1: That's what I'm saying. That's why I'm dog free.
0: Let us take a minute to talk about moms. And in my book, and I think in yours too, mom is a very loose term.
1: Yeah.
0: Moms can be biological moms. They can be adopted moms. They can be friends.
1: They can be stepmoms.
0: They can be glammas. They can be aunties. They can be anybody who moms you in your life.
1: Yeah.
0: It could be a coworker, actually.
1: I know. It could be.
0: Lauren, can we mom you sometimes?
1: Do we mom you?
2: Yeah.
0: Yeah. See?
1: Same.
0: So anybody in your life that has cared about you or has mom status, the whole reason that I got interested in writing a cookbook had to do with my mom. Because when my mom died 16 years ago, I wanted to, like, make her barbecue meatballs.
1: Yeah.
0: She made these meatballs, and they had a barbecue sauce, but not like a commercial barbecue sauce. It was a tomato sauce that cooked down with the meatballs, with onions, that was tangy and vinegary, and, like, made its own barbecue sauce. And it was a main dish. It was not, like, an appetizer. And I just, like, I hadn't thought about these meatballs for a really long time, and then I wanted to make them. And I started investigating mom's cookbooks, mom's recipe boxes, mom's things, and they were nowhere. And so I asked my sister, who did the most cooking with my mom. She was older than me. And she was like, well, you know, all mom's recipes were in Better Homes and Gardens cookbook. Like, everything I thought that was, like, my exclusive mom's recipe was actually in the Better Homes and Garden cookbook.
1: Yeah.
0: Because that was my mom, how she learned how to cook was from this cookbook. So I just think of those meatballs as my mom's, and I can think of, like, sense memories and conversations and tables and people that were at the tables when we ate said meatballs. Another dish that really reminds me of my mom is her wild rice pilaf that we would always have on Christmas Eve with prime rib. And I asked my sister to make that a couple years ago. I asked Ellie, like, what are some dishes when people ask you, like, what are your favorite things that your mom cooks? She goes, salads.
1: Oh,
0: and I was like, that's a category. That's not a thing. She goes, yeah, well, you never made the same thing twice. You were always, like, making different things.
1: But you have things that you did.
0: I mean, I guess.
1: Yeah.
0: But, like, she was like, you never made the same thing twice, so I think you're really great at making salads.
1: That's hilarious.
0: So I was like, okay, I just get
1: salads? Salads. Yeah, but if you were oppressed, you'd be like, you would say, you know, it's like, it's hard to recall something like that. It's hard to just, like, off the cuff be like, oh, I remember this. Necessarily, I think also when you're our age versus when you're, you know, the kids' age, they're still, like, in the mix of it all. But, you know, I think that there's, like, if you would say, like, if you started talking about, like, your chili or something, or, like, your memory around a chili, she'd be like, oh, yeah, you know, it's like the recall thing is a little strange. But I don't know. I think that, you know, we all have, you know, there's, I was actually thinking I'm going to make pulled pork this weekend, which has nothing to do with my mom. But it was a thing that I do that I know that my kids love. And I was like, oh, maybe I'll drop off some pulled pork.
0: You made a lot of pulled pork in your lifetime.
1: So much pulled pork. And that was like, nobody taught me that. That doesn't come from, and I think it's because you and I were on a journey that our moms weren't. Our moms were on, like, let's pull this from this cookbook or this from that. And so I don't have, like, my mom and I were on the food journey together in a lot of ways, which was really cool. But, like, from my childhood, we were struggling. So I remember tuna salad, you know, like, that was like,
0: I have macaroni and cheese in my brain.
1: Yeah. An economic thing was like, 'cause she would go off to class, you know, we'd come home from school and she would make There'd be like a pretty tuna salad, but it would be on like a lettuce leaf. It would be like she'd make it into like, a clamshell of lettuce leaf. And then, you know, with like a lovely little bit of almonds on the top and stuff. And that was, sometimes that was dinner. And that was like, we were just poor for a while.
0: Sounds amazing.
1: I know, but we made it super fancy, you know? And then, you know, I think about, but then we have like Oma's pound cake. Like that is a thing that is just 100% going to be about my mom. And then my kids all, like, they remember that about her. But then I think right now, like, what are Lila and PJ going to remember about, like, what are the grandkids going to think about me as far as, like, through what I make them? I'm not making them anything.
0: You might, though, as they get older.
1: Well, they're not. Yeah, they're just little, like, you know, neophytes little right bugs. Now. They're just total little bugs. And so they're not, you know, remembering. They mostly remember when I, like, my Jeep and the ducks that I have in my Jeep. That's what they remember right
0: That's
1: now.
0: Cute.
1: Yeah. But, you know, it's kind of like, it's interesting to think about what am I going to make for them?
0: I have so many memories of my mom. My mom wore a robe a lot. Yeah. Like, she had various robes.
1: Yeah.
0: And she would wake up and put on her robe and would mostly wear her robe all day.
1: Yeah.
0: And then she would get dressed before my dad came home.
1: Wow.
0: So most of my memories of my mom are, A, she's in a robe, and I can think of all different kinds of robes.
1: That's crazy.
0: B, she was in the kitchen almost exclusively all the time.
1: Wow.
0: But she wasn't just cooking, she ironed. And so she would watch soap operas on a tiny black and white little television that was in the kitchen in front of the ironing board, and she got joy out of ironing. She ironed a lot.
1: Is she a smoker?
0: Yeah.
1: Uh-huh.
0: So a lot of ironing, a lot of Tab, and Diet Coke.
1: Yeah.
0: A lot of watching the soaps. And then cooking was sort of intermeshed in between these things. So there was a lot of chopping.
1: Yeah.
0: My mom has a potato salad that I put in the True North Cabin Cookbook Volume 1. But I rarely make it because it requires so much chopping.
1: Yeah.
0: Everything is uniformly chopped. Radishes, cucumbers, celery. They're all about the same size. They're all a square. The potatoes are squares. Like, it looks like a deli potato salad when it's all done, but just the amount of chopping, I'm like, oh, hell no, I'm not doing that amount of chopping. Also, she would make it and put it in, like, a Kemp's ice cream tub,
1: mm-hmm.
0: and that would be in the refrigerator then for, like, a week, where we would just eat all this potato salad as, like, fourth meal. Also, when my mom first made pico de gallo, that felt like we were being transported to another country. Like, it felt like we found Mexican food, and it was super exotic.
1: Yeah.
0: And again, the tomatoes were all cut into these little squares. The onions, the jalapeno were diced so small. They were in there, but you could barely tell they were in there, and you certainly never got, like, a hot bite. Like, it was mild, mild, mild.
1: Yeah.
0: But I just have so many literal memories of her standing in the kitchen and chopping or ironing in a robe.
1: That's so funny. That is, yeah. I mean, that's kind of, and mine was like completely never be seen in public, like outside of her bedroom with her, anything other than
0: and we would tromp
1: clothes.
0: Neighbors through.
1: Yeah.
0: Like, my friend Renee saw my mom naked almost as much as I did.
1: Wow.
0: Because then we would go, she never could be in the bathroom alone. Like, you know how you would just barge in on your mom wherever she was?
1: Yeah.
0: My mom would take her robe, this would be getting ready, like, now my dad's going to come home. She would take her robe off and sit in her underwear, in her sink, in her bathroom, and put her makeup on.
1: Yeah.
0: Wow. And, like, I would tromp through with, like, my neighbor, like, Renee was my best friend. Like, Mom, can we? My mom would just, like, have absolutely not a shred of privacy.
1: Yeah.
0: It didn't even occur to me to not just tromp in there.
1: Yeah.
0: It's so weird to think about that now.
1: That is crazy, isn't it?
0: Yeah. And we had four kids. So, I mean, we were constantly just
1: That's
0: feral.
1: Amazing. Those are wonderful memories.
0: Yeah, I can remember what her boobs look like.
1: Oh, okay.
0: And I don't have any. So it's like a weird memory also because my mom died of breast cancer. Mm-hmm. I died of
1: You didn't die
0: cancer.
1: Of breast cancer,
0: I'm
1: by
0: alive.
1: The way. You're there. You're here.
0: But that breast thinking, sort of idea stands up too.
1: I was thinking about, I actually was rereading, the stuff I wrote about my mom's passing. And I was remembering.
0: It was so good.
1: I mean, I was talking about it to a friend who's going to write something about her dad. And she kind of asked for some advice. And so I was sort of like, I thought, oh, I should reread this. And so, and I remembered, speaking of food, I was thinking about the day that, you know, like her very final, you know, the last weekend and everything else, and about how she didn't want to eat, you know, and it was sort of, but she was like, I would bring her coconut curry shrimp from Lund's. Like, the weirdest thing that had nothing to do with anything of our life. Nothing to do with how we grew up. Nothing to do with anything. And she wanted coconut curry shrimp from Lund's, like the quick takeout stuff. And I don't, you know, like, who knows why? And it just was like one of those things, like, that's all she would eat.
0: Have you eaten it since?
1: I don't eat it. It's hers. Like, it was her. But I would go pick it up and grab it and bring it to her.
0: Do you have any desire to eat it now?
1: No. But I see it if I'm in the grocery store. And I'm like, yeah. You know, I think about it. And I think, like, that's like, it's so funny to think how something so brand new at the very end of, like, remembering all the things that had come. And then there was this flash of coconut curry shrimp at the very end, which was kind of cool.
0: There is, like, when people are in the time where they're passing and it's not sudden, like, you have some time.
1: Yeah.
0: There's things happening.
1: Goodbye.
0: The stuff that you remember of that time is some of the weirdest memories, and they'll come to you in the strangest times of just like, oh yeah, that was weird. And just like something my mom said or did or some way that we talked just in those last couple weeks. Yeah.
1: Yeah. All right, we're going to take a quick break, you guys. When we come back, we are at the Ask Stephanie portion of the show, 651-641-1071. If you want to give us a call, if you have a mom memory, you have a mom dish you want to talk about.
0: Please call us.
1: Something
0: I'd love to
1: that
0: hear.
1: Was, you know, seminal in your life that your mom made or that you're making for your kids that they have told you.
0: That you'll be remembered
1: for. This is an iconic mom dish. I kind of want to hear some of that, too. So we'll take your calls. We'll be right back. This is the Weekly Dish on
0: My Talk 651-641-1071.
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3: 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Name
4: 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Thank you.
5: Beat it. Beat Shazam. Beat it up. Are people still using Shazam?
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5: It's once the app. It's downloaded. 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
4: There's a reason why this is a new game show on Tubi. It's because nobody's using Shazam.
3: Leah also loves Tubi.
5: I will say this, though. When you need Shazam, you will panic. Download Shazam. Because if you're at a place of, I love this song, what is it? Only Shazam can solve that.
4: Not true. You just have to ask whatever your device is to listen to it, and they'll tell you it too.
5: Hey, Mike.
4: Yep, just telling you.
5: Didn't
4: I'm
5: know
4: not going to say that.
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5: Because then I delete it. I go, why do I have this? I've used it twice in the past 10 years.
4: Guess what, Brittany? We just did it. We just successfully beat Shazam. You never need it again.
2: Brittany and Kendall with producer Mike. 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
14: In high school, I used to love dancing to this song.
12: Bumper music. We could-

0: Can I tell you a random story?
1: Please do.
0: Okay.
1: And make it quick because we have people waiting.
0: Yeah, I know. Adele just posted a video of, like, this time last year, I was wrapping up my tour in Las Vegas, and I met Meryl Streep, and the video is her meeting Meryl Streep. Cubby and I are in the background. Very clearly, you can see us. Because we were at the show and Meryl Streep was there with their daughter.
1: Oh my God.
0: And Cubby's like, do you see what I'm seeing in this video? And I'm like, as a matter of fact, yes, we look real great.
1: Oh my God.
0: So.
1: Oh my God, you're famous.
0: We are. We're in Adele's video.
1: Famous. I'm so proud of you. Well done. All right. We have a couple calls. Remember, if you want to give us a call, 651-641-1071. We're taking any of your calls, your questions, your recommendations, your mom memories. We're taking it all. First of all, we have Brian on the line. What's going on today, Brian?
2: Hello, how are you?
1: So good.
0: We're good.
2: I thought I was listening to WCCO Radio Garden Show.
1: I know. it got a little green in here.
2: I've got a question and a quote, and I probably had them last year at the same time.
1: So. Okay.
2: Is there something called a Creeping Jenny?
1: Oh, Creeping Jenny?
0: Yeah, there is.
1: Yeah.
2: Okay. And there's a quote, and Phil last year said, a weed is a weed, but... a weed is a flower whose virtues have yet to be discovered.
1: Oh, I like that. That's pretty good. Yeah. I will eat most things on the ground if it looks good and not kill me.
2: All right. Thank you.
1: Thanks, Brian. Okay, we have Regina next on the line. Regina, what's going on today?
3: Good morning and happy Mother's Day.
1: Happy Mother's Day, Regina.
3: Yay. Say, my mom has passed. It's been 11 years, and we had a very difficult relationship, but I'm trying to find those beautiful memories that I can hang on to.
1: Yeah.
3: And she was from the South. Her mother was born in Paris, Tennessee, and her dad was from Southern Illinois. So very Southern, not at all wealthy. They were actually quite poor.
1: Uh-huh.
3: So they were very frugal in what they did. And my mom would make the family dish, ham and beans, which was made from a ham hock. And it was very watery, liquidy, brothy, and it didn't have a lot to it, but there was something about it that we'd have it with cornbread and butter and a bunch of honey on there. It just makes me kind of bring up my draw.
1: Yes, it does, doesn't it?
3: and she'd make Texas cake and lemon cake that was like had lemon juice all in it. It was so moist. And there's just so many beautiful memories. Oh, and I remember we'd drive down to visit family. We'd stop and get some sassafras and suck on that.
1: Oh, yes, ma'am.
0: Do you make the ham and beans?
3: I have not made it. I don't even know. I wonder if my sister has the recipe.
1: My mom used to make a ham hock and bean split pea soup that was like, oh, my God, I crave that, too.
3: Yeah. Just the very simple, things. And she would not eat fish because her dad would go fishing, and that would be dinner if they were lucky, and so she refused to eat fish when she grew up.
0: That's funny.
3: And I don't know. It's just kind of interesting to think back at all those memories.
1: I love that.
0: Thanks for calling in, Regina.
1: That's awesome. Have a great day.
0: 651-641-1071. That is nice that we could bring her that memory.
1: I know. I think that's great. We have Terry on the line. Terry, what's going on today, Terry?
4: Hi, ladies. Happy Mother's Day.
0: Happy Mother's Day.
4: So I have a memory of my mom, and my mom also had breast cancer, which metastasized to bone cancer, and was in a nursing home for the last 10 years of her life. But at one point, she decided she had enough cancer and was in a nursing home for the last 10 years of her life. But at one point, she decided she had enough. She didn't want to live anymore, and because she was in a lot of pain.
0: Yeah.

0: full beer with that. I just said, Mom, you can have whatever you
1: whatever
0: want.
1: Whatever you want.
0: I got some Arby's, six-pack of cold beer, and for the last couple of months of her life, when I visited, I always brought her a sandwich. And
2: oh, that's so nice.
1: That's really great.
2: That is really nice.
1: I love
2: Sorry,
1: that.
2: I didn't mean to cry about your story, but that's really lovely.
1: Thanks for calling, Terry. We appreciate it.
2: I hope somebody brings me a sandwich and a beer if I'm in a home for 10 years.
1: For sure they will. For sure they will. Okay, we have Tanya on the line. Tanya, you have a story or a question today?
3: Yeah, my memory is my mom made goulash, and I'm not talking about some kind of fancy goulash.
1: Yeah.
3: But it was like hamburger, can of tomatoes, the big ones. You had to just crush them up a little bit.
1: Yes.
3: And she was the first time I ever heard the word, like, you got to use some pasta water.
1: Oh.
3: 30
1: yes.
3: years later, that became a thing. But
2: that was a sauce.
1: That was a thing.
3: And then of all things, we'd put a little pile of cottage cheese next to it for some reason.
1: Yes, why was that?
2: Because you needed more protein.
3: Yeah. Oh. And then I don't know if anybody else has this memory, but we used to always go with her friend and the neighbor and their kids to pick strawberries one day a year.
2: Yes.
3: And just get like buckets of strawberries.
1: Oh my goodness, yes.
2: Until you ate so many, you got hives. That happened to my sister.
1: Oh, God, Tanya, good stuff. Why isn't goulash going to come? Someone's going to rediscover. Some chef is going to like...
2: I have it in my book.
1: No, some chef is going to repurpose goulash into something like chefy.
2: Something fancy.
1: You know?
2: I have mine with elbow macaroni in the book.
1: That's how it should go. Thanks, Todd.
3: Maybe it'll be on a stick at the state fair.
1: Yes, that's it, girl.
2: Yeah, I love
1: it. Okay.
2: Some kind of a crunchy coating on it.
1: Yeah, I'd love it. Thanks, have a great day. Okay, Karen, we have Karen on the line. Hey, Karen, do you have a memory?
4: Good morning.
2: Good morning.
4: Yes, I do. My mom was the best at apple pie, and she actually made apple squares where it's just, you know, you just roll that crust into a jelly roll pan instead of big enough for a pie plate.
1: Yep.
4: But specifically my memory is one day when she was retired, called her to see, you know, what did you do today? It was so hot out in the summer. She said, oh, I didn't do much. I made 4 pans of squares and 6 pies for the freezer.
2: I didn't do anything.
1: I didn't really do much.
2: Just 4 slab pies.
1: Just 4 slab pies.
2: Wow.
1: My God. That's amazing.
4: Yes.
1: Oh, good.
4: Have a great day.
1: Thanks, Karen.
2: That's a good story, too.
1: Yeah, we had so many, like, I had so many crepes. Like, that is, like, a thing that, like, always we would eat so many skinny pancakes, and it would be, like, those little crepes, like, but we crepes. We call them crepes. And they were, like, you know, so many of those. Like, and I still, those are the things that I also made for my kids that they remember eating all the time, too. You know, one of those things.
2: Maybe start making those for your grandkids.
1: I could. My mom, that was like the one time she would let us have like sugar. Cause she would make lemon sugar.
2: Ooh.
1: And that's what we could put into the crepe.
2: Yeah, yum.
1: You know, but she was, and she used to say it was the only way I could get you guys to eat protein when you were little. Like she couldn't let it, we wouldn't eat eggs, which is weird because I eat eggs every day now.
2: Well, you know, you always don't like as a kid what you end up liking as an adult.
1: Yeah, well, except for mac and cheese. You know, as that goes. But yeah, that's kind of fun. There's a lot of good memories of people of baking things.
2: And a fried chicken my mom would make, and I have this in my book too, but it's in book one. She would make pan fried chicken where it wouldn't be like a real deep fat fry. It would be pan fried, and she would shake it in a bag in flour, salt, and pepper. It wasn't fancy. And then when she was frying it, it would splatter, right? And she would always have burns on her hands. Every Sunday she would make fried chicken. And she had scars like her whole life.
1: Every Sunday you had fried chicken?
2: We did, with mashed potatoes, gravy, and corn or green beans.
1: Wow.
2: Every Sunday.
1: Wow.
2: Yeah, so... just,
1: maybe that's also why you don't make the same thing twice.
2: Maybe you're like, standing in the robe frying chicken and getting burns on her hands.
1: Yeah.
2: Yeah. Also, and having,
1: Because, like, that's, every Sunday.
2: Every Sunday.
1: Yeah.
2: And then we, you know, it would be rotated out different times in the week. We'd have, because Sunday, fried chicken is kind of an event.
1: Yeah.
2: Like, you know, you got to fry it all and you keep it hot in the oven. And so that was the Sunday meal. Like, other things were meatloaf or... we even had like chow mein. That was fancy.
1: Oh, I remember
2: with those chow mein noodles.
1: Yeah, my mom was like obviously not an American, you know, so she was always everything that was like sort of trendy or whatever, she was very suspect of. She was not she was not into it, you know what I mean? It was sort
2: we're not having la choy noodles.
1: She was like, why are we putting these weird canned things, these like strange little like cardboardy things on top of things, you know? She was like, no, we're not doing that.
2: Remember mandarin oranges too were like such a huge snack.
1: Yeah.
2: Like, you just, your mom gave you a can of mandarin oranges
1: nope,
2: and you felt
1: didn't
2: like
1: have those. Yeah. Didn't have those. Those were packed in sugar. No, thank you. She was not having that either. Those. We had
2: this describes muesli. Too why you muesli. Don't like sweet and you love savory.

0: free.
1: I know. Yeah. Well, like I had, yeah, my sweet cereal was dry oatmeal with like a little bit of like Nestle Quick, which was like, I mean, a massive gift of all things. A little bit of chocolate in there, oatmeal, and then like nuts and
2: raisins. Hilarious.
1: I know. There it is. All right, we're going to take a quick break, you guys. We're going to come back with the second hour, so stay tuned. This is my weekly dish on My Talk 107.1.
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14: ABC News, I'm Chuck Sievertson. The forecast for tens of millions of Americans this Memorial Day weekend is wet or at least gloomy and cool from Texas to the Northeast. And for the millions driving, it's costlier, says ABC's Andrew Dimbert.
0: AAA says more than 39 million Americans will be driving to and from their Memorial Day destination.
15: Gas prices are terrible, but got to pay them.
0: But drivers are paying more at the pump this year. Gas prices considerably higher than this time last year.
14: Travelers coming back from the Ebola outbreak region of Africa will face CDC enhanced screening at Washington Dulles and Hartsfield-Jackson Atlanta airports Monday at George Bush Airport in Houston. Over concerns of a possible explosion, tens of thousands of people are evacuated from homes near a toxic chemical leak at an aircraft company in Orange County, California. Damage assessments underway after a 6.0 magnitude earthquake struck Hawaii overnight on the Big Island. This is ABC News.
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0: everybody. Welcome to hour two of the Weekly Dish. We are here hanging out, talking about moms, talking about herbs, talking about planting.
1: Planting things.
0: I'm going to do an experiment. I don't even know why I'm bringing this up, but we were talking about green things in the first hour, and I think I told you guys my seeds were basically a giant failure.
1: Yeah.
0: I got like two tomato plants of the 24 I planted.
1: Yeah.
0: There's like three that have just germinated.
1: Oh.
0: And I think I'm going to even plant them. Like, okay. I'll harden them off just like the other ones and see if I can get anything. But I was like, way to show up 6 weeks later, friends.
1: Yeah. I think there's, yeah, I don't know. It's like delayed or something.
0: Maybe. I know. It's weird. I don't know what happened, but I'm going to go ahead and try it.
1: You're going to go for it. Good luck.
0: I am. Okay. So this is the part of the show where we tell you about all the things that we are obsessed with. It's the top two.

0: winning.
1: Okay, so this is a couple of things. Do we want to do the Glamorama tickets that we have to do?
2: Oh.
1: Are we still doing those? Let's do those now.
2: They're on their sheet, yeah. Do we have them, Lauren?
3: Yeah, we do. We're giving away a pair of Glamorama tickets. So it's going to be the, let's make it the fifth caller today.
2: All right, Glamorama 2026, a high-energy, one-night-only fashion experience presented by the Children's Cancer Research Fund, held at the State Theater on Friday night, May 15th. You have
1: this
2: creativity,
1: Friday.
2: Fashion, entertainment, and philanthropy all in an immersive evening designed to shine a spotlight on the urgent need of progress in childhood cancer research. Grant Whitaker is producing.
1: Yeah.
2: Glamorama.
1: You'll see lots of friends there.
2: Yeah, I was talking
1: You'll see Ellie Shops there.
2: I was talking to people about their outfits this week.
1: Yeah, yeah, yeah.
2: Hats.
1: Yeah.
2: It's going to be very exciting. Do you know what Ellie's wearing?
1: No. I'm trying to decide if I'm going to go. I'm going to maybe go, and then that means I have to figure out an outfit. So.
2: You always have sparkly pants.
1: I always have sparkly pants. I have a new dress that's not an old dress, but I have never worn it, but it now fits me, so I might wear it. And it's a zebra print dress, which, y'all, nobody has ever seen me in that.
2: Okay. That with, like, a cool jacket could be fun and sandals.
1: I know. There you go.
2: Okay.
1: We're going to do top two in hour two, so do you want to go first, or do you want me to go first?
2: Sure. I can go first. Last Sunday, went to Sea Salt for the opening season, and just want to tell you about a couple things that I really love there.
1: Okay.
2: For many, many years, Sea Salt did not do French fries, and it was kind of a thing because they didn't have fry-lators. And then a couple years ago, somehow they got talked into having fries. Their mussels that they do with a garlic aioli and fries are one of my favorite mussels to get in town. Yeah, just so delicious. They've also got really awesome red beans and rice. And the wine selection at Sea Salt, which doesn't sound like it would be a thing and doesn't sound like it would be good. The woman there that is the head of the checkout ladies, she picks all the wines.
1: Okay.
2: They have a Croatian white wine there that is so fantastic. They have a lot of great wines. So you maybe wouldn't think about getting a wine by the glass when you go to Sea Salt, but I'd highly encourage it. And you can ask her to pick them for you, too. She's always got rosés you haven't heard of. She really does a great job picking the wines.
1: Okay.
2: So Lovely. It is go to Sea Salt.
1: Love it. Love it. Love it. All right. So I'm going to say that last night we were at Minari, and we were celebrating one of the children's taking the MCATs. So he's finally, Joey is taking the MCATs. It's off his plate. We can't say congratulations because we have to wait for the month to find out what the score is. But we'll say, thank God that's over.
2: Yeah.
1: And how about that? And he's been studying so hard, so proud of him. And we just decided to all, like, the boys and I ended up at Minari, and it was really good. And I want to shout out one specific dish, which I hadn't had there before, which is the butter poached salmon. And oh my God. Like, we had a whole discussion on the table because this is a very mom-coded thing because Matt looks at me and he goes, you undercook your salmon. Like, not like, oh, I don't like it that way or whatever. Just like, I undercook it. Like, I do it wrong. And I was like, but I'd rather have it undercooked than overcooked because overcooked salmon, I can't even eat. Like, undercooked, I could even cook it a little bit more if I wanted to.
2: Right.
1: Or like, I can, you know, whatever.
2: It gives you options.
1: It gives me options. I'm like, but if you overcook it, it's done. Like, if it's a dry, chalky piece of fish, forget it. And then you've blown it. And that's sad. So we had this whole discussion about it at the table. But then this butter poached salmon came, you guys. Oh, my God. It just was so beautiful. This beautiful pink slice of fish with the butter sauce on top. It was a revelation. Soft, beautiful, perfectly done. Just go get it, is what I'm saying.
2: I was coincidentally at Minari this week, too.
1: So funny.
2: And had what is probably now in my top five chicken wings.
1: Oh, yeah.
2: It really, I was surprised that it entered my lexicon. It is, they have a crispy wing that is in the bar. I'm not sure if it's on the restaurant menu, but it's for sure in the bar menu.
1: It's just the bar
2: menu. There's two of them.
1: Mm-hmm.
2: One is a honey flavor, and the other one is a gochujang. It's not super hot. It has a little sesame seed on it for crunch, but the crispiness of those two wings, we loved the first order so much, we ordered a second.
1: Yeah.
2: They were really, really good, and everyone at the table was like, whoa, because we always end up ordering chicken wings.
1: Yeah.
2: I would say it's gotten into my top five. Really, really good. And also, they had a cocktail menu that was very hard to decipher.
1: Yeah.
2: Because it was things you weren't familiar with, and it required like some explanation by the server. But once we got through the explanation and we each ordered a different cocktail, I thought my cocktail was fantastic, and I would have never ordered it because I didn't really know about it, but the way she described it, and we were all super happy with our cocktails.
1: Okay.
2: So take a flyer.
1: Yeah. Love it.
2: Go to Minari.
1: Highball number one at Minari is one of my favorite.
2: Like, is it like an old fashioned?
1: It's like a whiskey. It's a highball. It's a whiskey drink, which is like very light. It's a whiskey drink that you is good for summer and warm months when you're like, you're, it's not an old, it's the antithesis of an old fashioned because it's lightly carbonated. It's a little bit lemony and it's
2: nice,
1: but whiskey and ginger. It's so delicious.
2: The rum, we had a rum drink that I just, and it came in this like little handheld pottery glass that was like the perfect size for your hand, but
1: yeah,
2: small.
1: Yeah.
2: It was just a great sip.
1: Okay. What's your second one?
2: Okay. Another interesting experience that I had this week, I went to Hmong Village, and they have tons of plants outside right now, but inside we really just went and ate and we shopped. And you have and I have talked about these chicken wings that are a chicken wing that's deboned,
1: it's
2: and then
1: stuffed.
2: They stuff it with egg roll filling.
1: Mm-hmm.
2: So the vermicelli noodles, pork, and then it's like fried. So you get this really crispy outer layer, like an egg roll, but it's chicken skin, which I know for some of you maybe doesn't sound super appetizing, but it was amazingly fantastic.
1: Yeah. Which stall do you remember which one you went to? Because there's
2: numbers. I have a picture of it.
1: But you're saying just generally go there and get it.
2: I'm saying go to Hmong Village and eat.
1: Yeah.
2: There were so many different stalls. So many beautiful Hmong sausages, egg rolls, pho. There was just, we had this beautiful papaya salad that I'd never had before. I've had papaya salad, but it was different. It had like shrimp paste. It was saltier. It had a lot more like salty sweet flavor. Just, I thought this is really like getting out of your comfort zone, going to a different place.
1: I mean, it's, yeah, not even like comfort zone, really. You know what I mean? Think how long that's been there and think how long it's like, you know, like the Hmong culture and the food has like permeated what everything we do. It's so great to think about, like, you know, if you haven't been before, obviously that's different, but no one's, you should never feel weird about it.
2: No, not at all. And so nice and so much food. And I just was like, wow, this is a place that I can't believe it took me this long to get here because I'm definitely going back. Yes.
1: Oh my God. Mm-hmm. I remember bringing the Philly team when the Philly was here for the Super Bowl, the Philly news team from like Channel 8 in Philadelphia. And they were like, they didn't want to leave. Like they were like,
2: yeah,
1: we'll
2: it
1: just,
2: was really
1: and
2: great.
1: They went back like three more times afterwards.
2: Yeah, oh super God, delicious. So cool. And I think if you had kids too and you just want to like have a little different experience or try something out of the norm,
1: yeah,
2: bring your kids. It's fun. There's a lot of stuff to look at.
1: Okay, well, we're going to finish up mine and then we got to wrap it up. But there is, I'm going to let you know that I had a spectacular martini at Manny's this week.
2: Of course you did.
1: And I just have to say, like, always the fact that sitting down at Manny's, sitting at the bar, I had crab dip. And then we did the hearts of palm salad, you know,
2: yum,
1: which is like a smarter way of doing girl dinner, a little more sophisticated when you have a giant pot of gin as a martini. But I just want to say also, I was given a lovely little award from the Meet Minneapolis, and I just want to say thanks to them again for being so awesome. They gave me an award for the President's Award for the Salt Care Fund, and it was just a lovely little. They said some really nice words, so I'm sort of honored
2: well
1: by
2: deserved.
1: The city of Minneapolis. So that's, and then of course you celebrate that with a big fat gin martini
2: in the city of Minneapolis,
1: at Manny's, heart of the city. So there it is.
2: Love it.
1: All right, we're gonna take a quick break, you guys. We're gonna come back. We've got ice cream to chat about and others Mother's Day stuff. So
0: hey, my talkers, Bradley here
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0: You're listening to The Weekly Dish. I'm Stephanie Hansen.
1: I'm Steph March.
0: And we are here with my friend Ashley Old. She owns Sweet Science Ice Cream. She has a scoop shop at 50th and France. Is that how we call that? You are in the Nolan Mains. Is it a mall?
1: No, it's a, well, I don't know.
2: Development?
1: Development.
0: Shopping lane.
2: Sure. We're right on a cute little plaza, yeah, so the kids can run around.
1: I think it's a plaza.
0: Yeah, that, I like calling
1: it's
0: a plaza.
1: It's a plaza. Yeah.
2: Thanks for having me. Yeah.
0: Thanks for being here. I think the last time you were here was maybe like 10 years ago, wasn't it? When you had a vanilla. You did like 32 flavors of vanilla.
2: Well, it was more like 4 or 5, but yeah.
0: No, I feel like it was so many.
1: No one can market 32 flavors of vanilla.
0: I didn't even know there were so many flavors of vanilla and how different they all were. And you did like a whole vanilla extravaganza
2: a long time ago. A series. That was so long ago.
1: Yeah,
2: oh my gosh.
0: How did you come up with Sweet Science Ice Cream? Like, you're the sweet scientist. You're the ice cream lady.
2: Yeah. So I opened a little coffee shop early on in life. I was 26 and I opened Black Sheep Coffee Cafe.
1: Yeah.
2: Learned that I loved working for myself, loved working in food. And then I got a chance to work with a guy named Colin, who was Rogue Chocolatier. And he was doing things with chocolate at the time that no one was doing.
1: Right.
2: He was in 2007, he was selling a chocolate bar for $10. And that was crazy. He was doing single origin. And I was his very first employee. And being around him was so inspiring. The way he loved chocolate and how he just lit up around it. I had never really experienced that with anyone in my life. And so I was like, this guy is on to something. And I asked myself, well, what's my chocolate?
0: Yeah.
2: Because I'm more of a vanilla girl.
1: Yeah.
2: And so a couple years went by and I just sort of had an epiphany in a St. Paul restaurant. Shout out to the Black Sea restaurant.
1: I mean,
2: And then I just taught myself how to make ice cream using real food.
1: Yeah.
2: You know?
1: Yeah.
0: And you're known for your premium ingredients, your unique flavors, the way that the packaging even looks like it's more like scientific looking with the elements, as it were. What are some of your like top selling flavors?
2: Well, 95% of our flavors are also gluten-free, as well as our waffle cones. So I just want everyone to be able to enjoy the ice cream, And we make a ton of vegan flavors and vegan ice creams that we make our own cashew milk. But some of our top sellers are our cookies and cream.
0: Yeah.
1: Yeah.
2: Steph, you know all about
0: that. I know, I made
2: that
0: with you for a Taste Buds episode.
2: You did. And then we've got berry crumble, which is my favorite. Mm-hmm. It's blackberry raspberry swirled through vanilla with streusel for some crunch.
1: Yeah.
2: Salted caramel, of course.
0: Yep.
2: We stand there. We don't put corn syrup in our caramel, so we're just heating up dry sugar for hours.
1: Wow.
2: So it takes a lot of commitment to make all these flavors from scratch using no shortcuts, no stabilizers to get more air into it, that kind of thing.
1: It's funny because Sweet Science ice cream, is sort of it. And the best part is your packaging looks like the periodic, the element table, And so that's kind of the play on the way that you do your flavors and everything else. But the science isn't in lab created fake things. It's not in chemicals. The science is how do you take real food and put it together and use technique to
0: and
1: make it into
0: right.
1: something. It's a flavor lab is what it is.
2: You got it.
1: And so for the idea of like my favorite, of course, is when you do that black sesame situation.
2: Oh, yeah.
1: You know,
2: every
1: that's
2: October.
1: Yeah, I know.
2: Oh,
1: it's my favorite. But the idea of, I think, taking something that is so natural and coaxing these flavors out of it, where do you get your inspiration from?
2: Oh, gosh, from everywhere. Now it's sort of like looking at our menu. We do usually between 65 and 70 flavors a year.
1: Yeah.
2: So now it's like, where haven't we gone?
1: Right.
2: What could we do without getting too out of control with the cost of the pints?
1: Correct.
0: Yeah. And you have two new flavors that you brought today. Well, one isn't new, but you have a lime curd that we had today
2: that was incredible.
0: Lime
2: curd white chocolate. It's got tiny little white chocolate chips in there. And then stracciatella.
1: Stracciatella. Yeah.
0: Favorite.
2: But these are two of our recurring May seasonals, and I just love May flavors. We've also got honey vanilla, which is sweetened only with honey, and that one's amazing. And then we've got pistachio, which it's a favorite for so many people.
0: Yeah, pistachio. People are crazy about pistachios.
2: Yeah, and ours is pure pistachio. We use a hint of spirulina to help coax out that green color.
1: Yeah.
2: Because real pistachios just want to lean a little bit yellow.
1: Yeah. Yep.
2: You know, it's not that bright green you're used to. So, yeah, May flavors are so much fun.
1: So, thinking about, like, it's May now, and this feels like ice cream month anyway. Because you're like, okay, but how is it to be an ice cream company in Minnesota where it's cold most of the time? Is it there? Do you feel like people wake up to ice cream again, or do you feel like they're like loyal to their flavors through the winter months as well?
2: We have definitely loyal followers throughout the year. And, you know, oh, I can't wait for January for banana caramel blondie or that's whatever. But right. Definitely, like, sometimes it happens around spring break. Sometimes it's a little bit later, but that our shop, at least, is so weather dependent.
1: Yeah.
2: Like, if the sun is out, people are in that mood, you know, where you're just walking around. We definitely are busy. And we definitely sell, funny fact, a lot more cones when it's people are just in that romantic mood. Like, yeah,
1: nostalgia.
2: From a cone.
1: Yeah.
2: But in February, it's cups, it's pints, it's get me under the covers, yes, you know.
0: Yeah. Yeah. And you have a new food truck that you're debuting called Sprinkles.
2: Sprinkle the ice cream truck.
1: Oh,
2: and I actually also got the license plate that says Sprinkle, which
1: cute.
2: Is adorable.
1: Oh, my God.
2: She's so cute. We covered her in sprinkles ourselves. So I cut out 950 sprinkles.
1: Oh, my God.
2: And then had a whole crew of friends, family, to help put all of these sprinkles on. And my husband and I were there with a laser level, getting all the words straight. And, like, it was crazy. So she made her debut last year on National Ice Cream Day in July.
1: Okay.
2: And we parked her in the Nolan Mains Plaza, and everyone got to come say hi.
1: Aww.
2: But this year is her first year out.
1: Out and about.
2: Out and about, scooping up ice cream. And
0: people can rent her and do graduation parties.
2: You can
0: do
2: that. You can hire her for weddings or corporate events or whatever. But when we're not doing those, we can find us at breweries, different places around St. Paul and the Twin Cities. Later this year, we're doing all the Surly concerts. So you can, look for her today.
1: That's amazing.
2: Later today is a little Mother's Day thing. We're doing 12 to 5 over at the Golden Fig.
1: Oh, cute.
2: In St. Paul. And those guys are great friends. And
1: oh,
2: Lori's
1: my God.
2: Amazing.
1: How
0: she
1: wonderful.
0: Carries lots of your pints
2: she
0: in her freezer.
2: Every single flavor we do, because we used to have such a huge St. Paul following.
1: Yes.
2: So when we moved to Edina in 2021, I wanted to make sure St. Paul was covered.
1: Good for you.
0: St. Paul, yeah. I was just at Golden Fig last week, and I was like, oh my gosh, she has all these good flavors. So delicious.
2: And so many other incredible products from incredible makers.
1: The place to go, honestly.
2: It's a candy store. It's amazing.
1: Yeah. You can buy cleaning products that are good.
2: Yeah.
1: And you can buy, like, bakeware, and then you can find Morels, and you can, I mean, like, it's like a crazy Minnesota one-stop shop.
0: Dinnerware, like.
2: Absolutely.
1: So ice cream there is a natural fit.
2: Yes.
1: I love it.
0: I love it. And she's got great chocolates, too. So,
2: yeah.
0: All right. So 12 to 5, you'll have your sprinkle out there. And I just wanted to say thanks for coming in, because we love your ice cream. You've got such beautiful flavors. And I wanted to let people
1: Sweet
0: know
1: science.
0: That Sprinkle is out.
2: She is out. You can find her schedule on our website.
1: There it is.
0: Thanks, Ashley.
1: Thanks, Ashley.
0: We'll be right back, you guys.
3: Where talk is fun.
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0: everybody. Welcome back to Weekly Dish. That was fun. I love a little sweet science ice cream.
1: Yes.
0: And that was, they brought us a little flavors to try. So fun.
1: I'm so enamored still. Like, all, we've been doing this a long time, but I'm still so enamored with people that, like, start maker businesses.
0: Yeah.
1: Because it's just, you know, to take your time and your talents.
0: Yeah, you're definitely the maker, like, whisperer.
1: Yeah,
0: you know what I mean?
1: I find it so just like, wow, people make things and then they sell them. And it's just heartwarming.
0: It's very cool. I wanted to talk a little bit about Mother. I know we've been talking about Mother's Day and to all the moms, shouting out all the good stuff. Wondering if people are cooking for their moms or if you are a mom who is having something made for you. Did you get to ask? I asked my daughter what she wanted from. I'm like, what are you doing? You know, what's your husband doing for Mother's Day? And she said, she's like, I just said my number one thing is I don't want to cook.
1: Yes.
0: She just doesn't want to be asked what's for dinner. She doesn't want to have to be in charge of heating anything up. She doesn't want anything. She just wants someone else to be in charge of the decisions and the food and everything else. So I thought that was pretty funny. And I thought that was perfect.
1: Yeah, that is a lot of moms' requests.
0: Yeah.
1: Also, probably not popular, but a lot of moms just want to be alone.
0: Well, I mean, this, I used to take the weekend to go fly out with Dr. Pepper, and we would go to another city completely and, like, leave our kids, and then we'd come back on Sunday. We'd usually fly out on a Thursday and then be gone and come home on Sunday for Mother's Day. But, like, good luck, like, ramping up to Mother's Day for
1: the parents.
0: And that was always fun because it was just, like, we got our alone time and we got, you know, refreshed. Then we could come back and play the game. So
1: I am hosting, and we a lot of times do brunches.
0: Mm-hmm.
1: This year, we're doing something different because I'm going to be doing a book signing tomorrow. So we're having pizza tonight.
0: Oh, good.
1: I've been reviving my sourdough.
0: Yeah.
1: Which has been a challenge because it was in the refrigerator for 9 months.
0: Yeah.
1: But I have finally, I think, had liftoff after 5 feedings.
0: Mm.
1: Like, it's taken a while. And I have all the discard in the refrigerator.
0: Yeah.
1: So I said to Kurt, I want to make the discard be the dough for the pizzas.
0: Yeah.
1: So you do add a little bit of yeast to it. It's a mm-hmm. King Arthur baking flour recipe, but it's less yeast than you would normally use. And you're using, I mean, I'm using all this beautiful heritage wheat. So the crust will be tasty, delicious, have a little bit of that sourdough flavor, but it's also a way to use up the discard. So.
0: Yeah, that's good. That's good. Yeah.
1: That is what we are doing.
0: So you're having
1: and
0: pizzas.
1: I made rhubarb custard bars.
0: Okay.
1: Because it's rhubarb season. I don't know if
0: so
1: you know.
0: So you're hosting your whole family or what?
1: Yes.
0: Who is it? So you're hosting your own Mother's Day
1: Yes,
0: party.
1: I always do.
0: Yeah. I mean, I used to say I would rather cook, you know what I mean? And I would like to feed my family and all things, but we're kind of all fractured. And now that Megan has got her own gig and I want her to have her Mother's Day the way she wants it. And so I saw the boys last night, and so I feel good about that. And, you know, I'm really into working in my yard on Mother's Day. That's like an homage to my own mom,
1: yeah.
0: You know? And so that's what we all used to do. So I'm still just going to do that. And if anybody wants to come hang with me, that's like great.
1: That's fun. That one, do you remember the year that Kurt and I and Ellie went and did Cubby's yard for Mother's Day
0: yes,
1: for her?
0: Yeah.
1: And she was so appreciative. Oh my gosh.
0: Oh gosh.
1: Because her husband worked a lot and she had a terrible yard, and I was like, this is what I want for my Mother's Day, is I want to help my sister out.
0: Yeah.
1: So we had such a good day.
0: Yeah.
1: And she still, like, talks about that. Like, that was a big give.
0: It was funny. It was like, it's the differences of, like, what do you want for Mother's Day? And what people who are like, I don't want anything. You know, or I just want this. And I think, you know, it's, I don't think of it as, I think there was a point of where my mom and I were like, I mean, if you celebrate it, great. If you don't, we don't ever have like a big thing about it. You know what I mean? It was it just was a part of, you know, if someone called or someone like brought you a potted plant or if you wanted to hang out, like that was sort of a dedicated thing, but we didn't have like, it's not like a holiday for us.
1: I'm going to maybe say something kind of sad again. I've talked about a lot of sad things today on the show, but you know, memories of my mom brings up some sad stuff. I coincidentally had a sister that was, her birthday was May 7th.
0: Yep.
1: And she was killed in a car crash when she was 18 on May 16th.
0: Mm-hmm.
1: So Mother's Day around our house was always a little sad.
0: Yeah.
1: And one of the last Mother's Days that my sister was alive, she was older than us. So when she died, I was 12. And she made us all make dinner for my mom. So I have all of these memories of this sort of Last Supper, as it were. And I have a hard time remembering my sister's face, but I really remember her size and her walk and her body.
0: Yeah.
1: And her mobility, which sounds like a weird thing. But I really remember that day in particular, like her moving around the table and the things that we made and how appreciative my mom was. And that was our last like family event with her.
0: Yeah.
1: So I think about that too.
0: That's a, those are things and reasons to gather for sure.
1: 100%. And just like when you make dinner for your mom or
0: yeah,
1: like a lot of people, the kids make a breakfast for their mom and it's like terrible, but then yeah, the mom eats it anyway.
0: Yeah.
1: That's so sweet. Keep doing that stuff. That's memorable.
0: Well, and I think like for me, you know, there's always something else about the fact that, you know, my kids kind of had to choose me back a little bit. You know? Like most of the time you kind of get saddled in and like your parents are your parents. And there are a lot of people who don't find a lot of goodness in Mother's Day, you know, for whatever reason. Family dynamics are family dynamics.
1: Yeah, they're hard.
0: But like for me, knowing that, you know, when you have children that you marry into, that they, and then the marriage didn't keep, but the kids did.
1: Yes.
0: So it's one of those things where it's like they chose me back. And that was always, that's always a gift that I usually feel like that's more important to me, like to have those moments be recognized than a day that's, you know, somebody has decided that we should all get flowers at the supermarket.
1: I heard my friend Shaletta Brundage say, someone asked her like what she wanted for Mother's Day. And she was like, here's what I want. I want to go a whole 24 hours without hearing this. Mom, mommy, mama. Like just, yeah. And when you're in those high mom times, just the silence of hearing that would be like, wow, that is a nice vacation day to just not have to hear someone going, mom.
0: I get, hey, Omi. Like, that's what I get. Hey, Omi, which I just think is fantastic.
1: That's what they say. Oh, that's so cute.
0: So it's, hey, Omi. I love that.
1: Yeah.
0: Idea.
1: Hey.
0: Or, hey, guys. Close your eyes. I'm like, okay.
1: That is so cute.
0: So we're talking about, I wanted to say, like, if you were cooking dinner or if you were cooking things, I do have a little list of, you know, I thought they call them effortless mains for easy Mother's Day lunch, but it's from Delicious. It's from the UK. So like a Mother's Day lunch is going to be a little bit like a Sunday lunch, which is like dinner in the middle of the day. But I thought it was like some of them looked really great, like a creamy lemon chicken gnocchi. They call it a tray bake.
1: That does look good, like which a sheet pan bake.
0: Yeah, but it's in a skillet. You know, it's just like one whole thing. But like that looked lovely. And then they had this wonderful idea of these Yodam Ottolenghi's cheesy cauliflower nests. I thought, wouldn't that be fun to do something like that you would do a little bit different for your mom? Like something that like she, like we love the tradition, but is it, wouldn't it be fun to find out something that your mom has never had before? Or
1: that's a good idea.
0: You know what I mean? Like, find out something that your mom has never had the chance to have and help her. Like, let's give moms new experiences instead of always going backwards to the old, you know, standbys. Wouldn't it be fun to be like, have you ever had somebody make you, you know, like a shellfish platter or lobster thermidor? Like, when you were someone who you're kind of like feeling like, oh, I've never been able to try Indian food. Like, get that for your mom.
1: This list is so British.
0: It's so British, by the way.
1: But I do love it. There's Yodam Ottolenghi, another dish of his, slow roasted leg of lamb with grapes.
0: Oh, God, yum.
1: It does look beautiful.
0: Like something else, and slow cooked beef bourguignon with cheesy mash on top.
1: How about this one? Ocean trout and harissa basmati Wellington.
0: Oh, yes.
1: I would like someone to make that for you.
0: Oh, God, I do want that so hard. Oh, that does sound delicious. But even like herb rolled lamb shoulder with lemony kipfler potatoes. Hello.
1: Kipfler potatoes. How about a fennel rubbed back pork racks with celerac and almond gratin?
0: Oh, I love that. The ocean trout with a harissa basmati Wellington. Like, think about putting ocean trout in puff pastry. This is actually a really good idea if you do it correctly.
1: Again, it looks scary to me.
0: I know. I think I might try this, actually.
1: I hope.
0: I mean, I can't do it just for myself. I'll have to make it for a lot of people, but because it's a pretty big thing. But it's basically like you could do Arctic char or you could do steelhead. And oh, that looks so good. I'm going to make that.
1: What about salt roasted pork belly with whole apples and a quince sauce?
0: See, pork belly is one of those ones like that I've done in the past. I used to make that for the kids like every once in a while, but I've not made it since for like probably 10 years or more.
1: You used to make it.
0: Oh, I used to make a ton of cool things. Yeah. Now I just am by myself sitting in my house. And I also can't, like, you know, it's like I need to, well, I'm instituting, I am like, I get stuck in my house in the wintertime, right? You know, I get like, and this last winter obviously was traumatic for a lot of reasons for a lot of us. But coming back around and thinking about having like my deck open again, like that's what I'm working on this weekend.
1: Creating a space for your.
0: It's like that's a space for having people over. And so I'm kind of, I've started having people, instead of saying, hey, let's meet for a coffee, I just invite them to my house and we have coffee at my house. And like, that's how I want like meetings like that to happen.
1: I like that.
0: So that's how we're doing it.
1: Yeah. Do you have like, what's your, if someone comes for coffee, do you have like
0: no
1: a coffee service or do you have like a little scone? Or
0: no, I'm not doing that. No, I, it's more about like, could be afternoon and then it could be like cheesy snacks, or it could just even be
1: like cheesy
0: a
1: snacks.
0: Bowl of blackberries and like a side yogurt thing for them. You know, there's just all sorts of ways of being hospitable in that way. But I do like the idea of having, having something, you know, having more people around.
1: Yeah.
0: So that you can do cooking like this, you know? I want more of that.
1: All right. More of that in our lives. More entertaining, more spending time. Easy entertaining. Should we call it that?
0: We should. We definitely should. Okay, we're going to take a quick break, you guys. And when we come back, we're going to wrap it all up for you and figure out what's going on around town. We'll be right back. This is Weekly Dish on My Talk.
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0: Welcome back to the Weekly Dish. Usually at this part of the show, we wrap it up by giving you some fun events to go to.
1: Yeah, what's happening in town?
0: I am going today to the Twin Cities Pizza Summit.
1: Yeah, tell
0: Summit
1: me about
0: Brewing.
1: That.
0: There are numerous pizza trucks that are going to be out there.
1: Mm-hmm.
0: It is put on by the Twin City Pizza Society. And it's just a bunch of pizza trucks and beer and getting our pizza on to start the season. So I'm excited about it.
1: Yeah, that's kind of, I think that's super fun. And I think that there's, there's just a bunch of, like cool little things coming up this summer, I feel like.
0: Many fun events.
1: I feel like we're all going to feel like after this winter, we all need to get out and like neighbor in a different way that's celebratory with each other. And I am so here for it.
0: Well, everything that has happened so far has been just gangbusters, like the Powderhorn May Day Festival and Arta World's coming up next
1: weekend. Oh my God, Arta World! Are you going to go?
0: I am. I'm actually doing a book signing in the, what's the Northrop King building? I'll be at Debbie Wolk Designs.
1: Okay.
0: And be there signing books.
1: We're going to be at Coborn's next Saturday, you guys.
0: Yes.
1: And that's going to be really fun out in Plymouth. That's going to be
0: I'm so excited to see the new store.
1: Yeah.
0: And there's a buttered tin out there.
1: Yeah, there's a Mother Dough Bakery.
0: Yes.
1: There's all sorts of FEMA stuff out there. I have not seen it. I'm like one of the people who hasn't been out there yet. So I'm going to scoot out. It's going to be a great, so feel free to come out and hang out with us out there in Plymouth if you are active and available. Normally I go to Arta World right after the show on that Saturday because I think it's best to go kind of early because it does get crazy crowded. You know?
0: I'm going Friday night.
1: I think I'm
0: going
1: to go Friday night too, actually, because I'm leaving on, that's this Friday. There's also Glamorama. Okay, I got to figure this out. Because I might have to do both. Because there are some art things that I want to grab. And then Saturday gets crazy. And then I'm going to Chicago for the National Restaurant Association show. So
0: what are you doing there?
1: I'm just going to scope out and we're going to have some salt cure chat with some people. And it's going to be interesting. There's also a side show called Utility, which is from Tillet, which is they do a little bit more independent restaurant show. You know, because the NRA show is a massive, National Restaurant Association show is a massive show. It's like huge. And then there's a couple other satellite things happening. So I'm going to be at a couple of those things.
0: Fun.
1: I know. So just to kind of make some connections and see what's going on. But anyway, Arta World is one of those fantastic places. At Minari last night, they told me that they are going to have a really fun thing all weekend where they have Rosalia Pizzas and Minari food in front of the Minari restaurant.
0: Okay.
1: So that's going to be great.
0: More pizza.
1: I know. Did you hear about this Ease Gourmet Sandwiches opening in downtown Stillwater?
0: Some 20-year-old kids opening a sandwich shop.
1: I
0: love it.
1: How crazy is that? I just love a dream like that, especially sandwiches, you know? Just like a cute little spot, and they're going to be doing, grabbing a sandwich for lunch breaks or heading out to the river. Like, talk about a perfect, like, that is a place where you're like, we're going to go out on the boat or we're going to go, you know, we're going to do some hiking and then we need something to eat. They've got a whole bunch. They've got like a Reuben. They've got hot pastrami, turkey avocado, all sorts of great stuff.
0: I'm here for it. They're doing burgers too.
1: Yeah. Yeah, yeah, yeah.
0: Chicken sandwich, some soups.
1: Yeah.
0: This is a great menu. A jalapeno popper melt.
1: I know. That sounds crazy to me.
0: Jalapeno cream cheese, cheddar, lingonberry jam.
1: Yeah.
0: Brown sugar, bacon, hot honey drizzle, and grilled sourdough. Yes, please.
1: Tender Lovin' Chicken is saying goodbye.

0: stuff like that to work out for them. Did you hear about Jujubee opening?
1: Yes.
0: How exciting is this? This is going to be
1: Asian barbecue, right?
0: It's what it is like we have the Saturday Dumpling Company kids are partnering up with Texas Jake Johnson, who is a former, you know, he was at Animales, he was at Bachelor Farmer, but he's like this guy, he's kind of a pitmaster guy. And he is joining up, they are opening up Jujubee in the former Izzy's ice cream spot in near Gold Medal Park, which is pretty great. And
1: it's
0: yeah,
1: a beautiful spot.
0: Yeah. And it's going to be, sort of, if you think about it, Asian flavors plus barbecue techniques, which is not, it's new to us in Minneapolis, I think. Uh-huh. But it's there's a new book out, actually, just this month, because there's the Curry Boys in Houston who do this. There's a couple places, like, across the country that do it. Actually, Jake, you know, Giant Baby's working at a place called Eam in Portland, and that's Thai and barbecue. So, like, Texas barbecue means you're going to get those great briskety things. You're going to have perfect ribs. They may just be flavored a little differently. It's going
1: to
0: be fun.
1: We were just talking, I was talking to Yia Vang about, like, Hmong food again, and yeah, what is Hmong food, and like, really, just so much open flame cooking.
0: Yes.
1: And that all of these cultures have people yeah, that are just cooking over open flame, sometimes in the street, sometimes on a coffee can, yeah, sometimes on a grill, sometimes with a skewer.
0: Yeah.
1: So it makes total sense. It's just a different cultural way of barbecuing,
0: well, it's
1: right?
0: It's just you bring the flavors together of mm-hmm, different places. It's the same thing where everybody has a dumpling. You know what I mean? When you say dumpling, it could be Chinese dumplings. It could be German dumplings. Yep. It could be Jewish dumplings. It could be, you know, Italian dumplings, which are ravioli. So all sorts of things like that, which is kind of fun. What else is going on in the neighborhood?
1: What else is going on in the neighborhood? In my neighborhood, we have a bouncy house.
0: Oh, okay.
1: And we're inviting people for Mother's Day with glasses of champagne to come and bounce.
0: But you're probably not inviting the radio public to come, are you?
1: No,
0: because it's not even your house. So
1: no,
0: be careful.
1: I'm not inviting the radio public, mm-hmm, but it sure sounds fun.
0: I know. This is true.
1: There is, so Art of World is next weekend.
0: Right.
1: That'll be crazy and fun. We've got all the plant sales this weekend. It's funny how the weekends in the Twin Cities are starting to like line up, right?
0: Yeah.
1: So like this is always plant sale weekends. Then you have Art of World weekend.
0: Yeah.
1: Then you go into Memorial Day and mm-hmm, most people go to cabins and that's like a whole almost like home entertaining weekend, right?
0: Yeah.
1: And then the weekend after that is like the first weekend of summer. Yeah, it just really starts.
0: And then like Aquatennial used to be a big
1: summer. That was July.
0: That's July?
1: Uh-huh.
0: Oh, I feel like that.
1: There is.
0: But there's also like high school graduations are in the mix.
1: Yes.
0: If you've got those and people
1: Stone
0: finishing
1: Arch Fringe Festivals,
0: school.
1: June. Yeah, July is Aquatennial. Mm-hmm. All of this. And how many weeks before the state fair, Stephanie? It's probably 12.
0: Yeah, probably.
1: Isn't that crazy to think about that we can like plot it all out like that?
0: I know. Someone said you only get like around 80 summers. And if you think about it like that, like we probably have 30 left.
1: That's how Kurt thinks about it.
0: 30 summers left.
1: Yeah, Kurt is like, he's on his I'm not dying list.
0: Yes, I know he's not.
1: And so he's working in reverse. In fact, he just bought a new motorcycle yesterday.
0: Huh, good for him. Okay.
1: Yeah, he's very excited about it.
0: By the way, if you're at all interested in Mahjong, I know a lot of people are getting into it. We've talked a little bit about
1: Mahjong
0: it.
1: Mahjong tomorrow.
0: Muna Muno is hosting Mahjong night on May 12th. It's a beginner-friendly option for those who are ready and to try to figure it out. You can join in the pool. Maybe I talked about this last
1: week. You
0: did. Okay, because I'm excited.
1: Surgeon Jane has classes, too.
0: Yep, I love that.
1: And your community ed.
0: Right.
1: Mahjong's really fun, you guys, and it's not hard. What's hard is to learn like the combinations and the card. But if you go to a beginning class or two, you get familiar enough that you can start to play.
0: Yeah, no, it's true. Also, just to point out, there's the Mama-Rama event at Malcolm Yards mm-hmm, is happening this weekend. I know that was kind of a fun place to always get. I think it is tomorrow. It is happening from 11 a.m. to 5 p.m. 20 local vendors selling arts and flowers and decor, woodwork, jewelry, all sorts of stuff. And free mimosas at Boxcar if you want to do that.
1: Mimosas, did you say?
0: For sure. And also, by the way, Surly is also having a Mother's Day vendor market, which is, you can make a double day of it then.
1: You sure can.
0: There you go. All right, gang. Well, have a great one. We love all the moms out there. And for everybody who just moms so hard, have a great one.
1: Mom.
0: Ciao.
1: Mom.
0: Hey, mom.
1: Mom.
0: Hey, mom.
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5: 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I learned that being fair doesn't always mean being protected. 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
15: ABC News, I'm Chuck Sievertson. It's the end of May, but on Iran, it seems like Groundhog Day. Following his meeting with Prime Minister Modi in India today, Secretary of State Marco Rubio says negotiations with Iran continue.
16: There is a chance that whether it's later today, tomorrow, in a couple days, we may have something to say, but this issue needs to be solved, as the president has said, one way or the other.
15: Concerns of a possible explosion leads to tens of thousands of people evacuated from homes near a toxic chemical leak at an aircraft company in Orange County, California.
17: Got a knock on the door, and I was told we're supposed to leave.
18: Just waiting and not knowing what's going to happen, because
0: We all want to go home.
15: Fire crew working on cooling down the damaged chemical tank. Travelers coming back from the Ebola outbreak region of Africa will undergo special screening at Washington Dulles and Hartsfield-Jackson Atlanta airports Monday at Bush Airport in Houston. Millions are under gloomy or rainy skies this weekend. This is ABC News.
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22: Whatever, wherever.
23: No Not good. In Spain.
24: Oh.
23: Shakira don't live there no more. Good afternoon. Welcome to the adventures of Bradley and Dawn. Monday, May 18th, another week. It is a beautiful day outside, although a little dreary. It's okay. It'll... Sun will return at some point.
24: That's right. It's not negative 20. That's what's important.
23: Thankfully, Stormer's closing the windows so that we don't have to look at that dreary weather. Very nice. Now, I did say, whatever, whatever, the court wins forever. The court did not actually win against Shakira. I thought all this was done.
24: I thought this was like, clearly, she didn't pay a bunch of taxes, end of story.
23: Well, actually, so I was reading about this and... we're going to kind of lay this out. The headline was that she scored a massive court victory in Spain after they came after her for some back taxes and things, saying essentially, like, you live in Spain, you need to pay taxes. And she's like, I don't live in Spain. You have to live there 180 some days, and I only live there 160 some days. And they were like, no, that's not how we do math in Spain.
24: Okay.
23: There had also there have been lawsuits against her for different years. So she had already, and I think this is where we thought, like, we're off this journey. Everything's fine. She had already settled with Spain for a previous tax year about some of this confusion. And mm-hmm. so that after learning that, you know, Spain was like trying to sue her for all this money, she settled. And so we're like, okay, well, now she's not going to be like a fugitive of the Spanish government.
24: Right.
23: But it turns out they were coming after her for another set of years and making the case that she, again, had residency in Spain. She lived there for enough years to have to pay taxes. Apparently, though, they couldn't prove that she had spent the legally required 183 days in the country to qualify as a tax resident. And so because they couldn't, ultimately the court decided, well, then you can't get any money from her. And in fact, you went after her in a way that, well, you shouldn't have. And now she gets to have all that money that you penalized her for, 60 million euros that they've been holding back from her, plus interest and legal fees. So she scored a huge victory.
24: Whoa. That is unbelievable. So she's having a really good week. This is the best Monday ever for her.
23: Yeah, for her, I imagine, because...
24: Now, I have a question, and you might not know the answer to this.
23: I'm a legal expert, okay. So please ask me all the legal questions.
24: So if she just bops around the world, for 3 months I'm going to live in Spain, 3 months I'm going to live in Germany,
23: okay.
24: 3 months I'm going to live in Canada,
23: sounds
24: and then
23: fun.
24: The United States, what... Where does she pay taxes? Or do you just get to dodge all of them?
23: Depends on all those places,
24: okay.
23: Right? Like each one of those places you mentioned has their own tax requirements. So in the United States, if you're a resident of the United States, no matter where you're working and making money, you're going to have to pay tax in the United States. And then it depends on the other countries.
24: Mm-hmm.
23: And it even depends on the other states. So, I mean, she probably has a lot of tax liability. But I imagine if you're... I almost said a bad word. Because I forget we're on the radio. And sometimes my mouth just wants to say the bad words.
24: Oh, wow.
23: When you're a freaking Shakira.
24: Oh, my gosh.
23: You got a person on your staff that goes,
25: okay, I'm going to need you to make sure you're out of Germany by the first of this month so that we don't accrue this many days and then you have to pay taxes here.
23: And then she goes,
25: call my travel agent and get me a new room in
23: Dubai or somewhere, right?
24: Like,
23: she's got somebody to manage that she's taking care of all that. And that's exactly what she said. And in fact, was able to prove in court that the officials were unfairly targeting her. And apparently this is not the first time they've targeted wealthy celebrities before, or just wealthy people in general. So I am not deep in the weeds on this particular story and what the behind the scenes stuff is, but it does seem that she at least has one less place to worry about paying taxes.
24: Okay. Well, thanks, I mean, that was a big mistake on their part.
23: $60 million. Although, you know, for the government of Spain, they're probably like, whatever. Whatever.
24: Whatever. Gosh. Well, so where was she living? Do you know? Other than Spain?
23: Well, she's all over the place. She's, I don't know where her primary residence is. But,
24: okay.
23: Yeah.
24: I mean, you'd have to pay taxes somewhere.
23: I'm sure she does.
24: Or if you just live, you know, in international waters, well, on a yacht.
23: According to this, she had lived in Spain for that particular year for 163 days. So that would mean a third of her year she was in Spain, but okay, that's not where she claimed her primary residence, obviously.
24: Okay. Yeah. I'm just going to see. Oh, Miami. Okay. She's lived there. Also holding properties in the Bahamas, Uruguay, and Spain.
23: She is a multi-talented, multi-regional, multifaceted performer and chanteuse.
24: Oh, and Cyprus. So she is definitely all over the place.
23: Yeah. Again, you're a global celebrity. You're going to finagle things in such a way that, you know, your liability is less. And I don't blame her for that.
24: Yeah. I would be afraid to do that just because it seems like.
23: Well, that's why you're not Shakira.
24: Exactly. I mean, she's a risk taker.
23: Yeah.
24: I am not.
23: She's a global heartthrob.
24: Yeah.
23: And genius.
24: Okay. Well,
23: and hip shaker. They don't lie.
24: All right. Well, that's interesting. I mean, she would have to pay some taxes if she lived if she had a home in Miami, I would. Yes.
23: I don't know where her residency, her citizenship, where her primary, you know, domicile is. Again, I imagine she's got plenty of people on staff to keep her, you know, moving and shaking so that she doesn't have to pay as much money. I mean, I imagine a lot of celebrities are like that.
24: Yeah. I mean, Leo, maybe that's why he lives on a yacht all the time.
23: Oh.
24: He just floats around.
23: If you live in international waters.
24: Yeah. I mean, is there no, who are you going to pay? The ocean?
23: Who knows? The ocean is the ultimate mistress.
24: Yeah, gosh. Ooh. Those sharks are going to be taking taxes.
23: Tax sharks are. Yeah. Well, and the sharks in Spain won't be taking any of her money. Anyway, congrats to Shakira this morning on a victory well earned after, you know, successfully dodging that big ass tax bill. $60 million. She's now going to be richer. And frankly, wouldn't that be nice?
24: Yeah.
23: But that was her money. I mean, it was money that was withheld from her, plus the fees and penalty or interest.
24: Excuse me. And that it's amazing to me. I mean, I just don't know how much she made. And so this is over several years.
23: This was a couple years, I think, in particular.
24: Okay.
23: 2011, she had previously.
24: Okay. I would like to let everyone know that. To get the answers, I keep drilling Bradley on questions that
23: you
24: I have
23: know. Not the answer
24: no,
23: to.
24: No, you don't. Yeah. He is consulting a banana as a phone.
23: It's
24: at
23: my
24: this
23: banana
24: point.
23: Phone. Yeah.
24: Is that an organic banana?
23: This one, I don't think so. Okay. I don't feel like organic bananas are that important.
24: Oh.
23: Because they got a big, thick peel. I'm assuming they don't put pesticides on bananas, yeah. But I could be wrong. You know, maybe we'll do that for another segment.
24: Okay.
23: But not today.
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3: The person you are on a date with openly farts and is like, yeah, that felt good. Or I don't know. What do people say when they fart? Yeah, burn one out. I don't know.
2: I don't think they say that.
3: Hey, guys, I'm not AI. Like, if you can come meet me at the state fair, I swear I'm real.
2: Burned one out? 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
3: Yeah, that felt good. 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
0: Brittany and Kendall with producer Mike. the next generation of talk radio, where talk is fun. 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
23: And I just wanted to take time to remind us all that we are just now heading into farmers market season again. And I went this weekend for the first time and I was so excited. I literally, my heart skipped a beat on Sunday morning when I was like, I'm going to go and see what's going on at the farmers market. Now, there's probably not a lot, because I know that this time of year, maybe you're going to get some
24: rhubarb.
23: Well, you're going to get rhubarb for sure, but maybe you're going to get some like herbs or something, or some, you know, real new greens that just popped up out of the ground. Well, I turned the corner. So I go to the Minneapolis one, the one that's down by the by Target Field, kind of.
24: Yeah.
23: If you know that area at all, over by International Market Square. Mm-hmm. And I pulled, turned around the corner to pull into my usual spot. And I was like, holy crap. It was packed this weekend.
24: Really?
23: Yeah. And I was like, what are y'all getting? They ain't got much yet. Well, little do I know, there's a ton now at the farmer's market. Not just, of course, all the amazing farmers who grow things that we love to eat, because a lot of those are still coming into season. Right now, it's flower season and plant season. And so people want to pick up all the stuff that they can plant in their garden. So like if you're going to plant tomatoes and you want to plant vegetables.
24: They have starters for you, little.
23: They have all kinds of plants and things for you to plant. Anyway, the moral of the story is I was like pleasantly surprised at how many people were there. And not only because of all the stuff that's growing, but the like makers. There's tons of makers there now. So like
24: good,
23: bakers
24: yes.
23: and people who make tchotchkes and crafts and things mm-hmm. that they're selling. So there's tons. And there's people selling breakfast. So, you know, people just roll up to get a coffee and breakfast. I would just say
24: food
23: like
24: trucks.
23: Well, they don't have food trucks at the Minneapolis okay. Farmers Market, but they've got vendors
24: mm-hmm.
23: and plenty of them. So it was just nice to see everybody sort of being outdoors. And I was like, God, it's surprising to me how many people have sort of discovered the farmers market in the last, you know, 5 to 10 years.
24: Yeah, I think people want to do something outside.
23: Yeah.
24: And it's just half of it for me is just being able to walk around outside in the sun when we've gone through, you know, a rough winter and getting out there and doing something and just knowing that I have the potential to buy everything there, but I don't.
23: What?
24: You know, just like, oh, look at all this stuff I could get, but I don't.
23: Yeah.
24: I do like to get honey from the farmer's market. I like local honey.
23: Oh, yeah.
24: And also.
23: And that is available now. Like they're year round usually because, you know, that honey lasts forever. So.
24: Right.
23: Yeah.
24: And since I don't bake a lot of bread myself, I do try to find some sourdough people.
23: Oh, for sure.
24: And
23: yeah, they have good bakers out there
24: that.
23: Now. Lots of micro bakeries and, you know, they got the meat people
24: the
23: and the fish people.
24: People
23: and, you know, eggs and God, they even had somebody out there selling tamales, homemade tamales.
24: Oh my gosh.
23: And yeah, there are people making breakfast. There's these wonderful, I forget what they're called. I think it's a Southeast Asian, it's almost like it's almost like an omelet, but it's crispier, but it's like a thin base of like egg, and then they fill it with all these yummy, tasty things.
24: Ooh.
23: They're out there making stuff to order, so it really was a hopping good time on Sunday. And as the summer gets underway, you know, there'll be more and more veggies and things popping.
24: Oh, right.
23: I cannot wait. Oh, I know
24: could
23: what I was going to say.
24: Bon Sizzle?
23: Sure.
24: Is that maybe what it's called? I'm just looking at their vendors list.
23: At the Minneapolis
24: uh-huh.
23: Farmers Market?
24: Yeah. Yeah.
23: Sounds right. I mean, it was sizzling.
24: Mm-hmm.
23: I did also want to say, if anybody has the skinny on strawberries this year, you pick them. I have friends that do this every year, and I want to do it again this year. So if anybody has a favorite place to go strawberry picking, let me know.
24: Oh, right.
23: Because I want to make a crap ton of strawberry preserves this year.
24: Well, that's good.
23: So,
24: yeah.
23: And it's just fun to get out there and pickety-doo-dah instead of having to pay.
24: Are you talking about a place where, like, you're a member of the place and so you go just, and pick it and then you, I don't know, but there's sort of a barter system where you're picking for them and so you get sort of a
23: no,
24: trade?
23: It's like you pay a certain, like, you pay whatever you pick.
24: Okay.
23: So you go out, you pick, fill it up, and then they'll weigh it or whatever.
24: Oh,
23: the,
24: sure.
23: Yeah.
24: Okay.
23: Yep.
24: Yeah, I'm probably thinking of something else, but... Ooh, it looks like there's chocolates out at the Minneapolis Farmers Market, a chocolate vendor.
23: Yeah, I would not be surprised. And they do classes. They do all kinds of fun stuff. Yes, Queen.
24: Oh, what? Dueling Grandma's Shortbread. Have you ever had that?
23: That sounds vaguely familiar.
24: Oh,
23: have
24: my
23: gosh. Have we tried
24: gosh.
23: That for food porn? Did you get that for us?
24: Maybe a long time ago.
23: Because I think you've mentioned this before.
24: Oh, this is like unbelievable. Good shortbread. I know Stephanie Hansen sent me a recipe that was really good. She has a great recipe. But, like, it's so simple, but also, for me, easy to mess up. So I always really admire good shortbread. The story, Ken Velke, I think his name is, it's both of his grandmas. It's like he combined both grandma's recipes. That's why it's called Dueling Grandma's Shortbread.
23: Oh, that's smart. Yeah, that's cute.
24: Cute.
23: If you just go to Minneapolis Farmers Market, but I know it's not the only farmers market. We have plenty across the metro. So if you've got a favorite or there's a great place to check out, let us know, because that's going to be my favorite place to hang out this summer, on the weekends anyway, early morning.
24: How early did you go?
23: Well, I usually on Sundays, if I go, I'll go after the gym. So it was about 9:30, I think.
24: Oh.
23: And it was already packed.
24: Right.
23: So if you're smart, on the weekends, you'll get there like at 7 or earlier, because then you sort of get your pick of the market and you're not, you know, it's fun to go hang out with your friends, maybe, you know, grab a coffee, something to eat, walk around. But if you're there to just do your weekly shopping, I like to go early because then it's a little quieter.
24: Oh, it looks like it opens at 6 a.m.
23: Yeah.
24: Wow.
23: Yeah, I will say, though, be careful. If you go right at 6, don't expect necessarily everybody to be there and set up and ready to go.
24: Right.
23: They usually sort of have a rolling start. And I would say by 7 o'clock, you can be pretty confident. And I will say, don't forget, they're also open on Fridays, too.
24: Oh, yeah.
23: And they're actually open, I think, Wednesday through Sunday. But people forget sometimes, like, oh, I'm off on a, like in the summertime, you might be off early, or they're open 6 or 7 to 1 on Friday.
24: Very cool.
23: Yeah.
24: Looks like they have bands too.
23: Oh yeah. They always have live music.
24: Nice.
23: They've got people making, like, there's a papaya salad lady. They got clothes out there you can buy.
24: Oh.
23: Got all sorts of stuff.
24: Wow.
23: And then there's a cute little doggy daycare on that's not part of the market, but it's next to the market. And so they have all the dogs outside playing and stuff. So you can walk by and stare at all them doggies.
37: Where talk is fun.
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24: 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It was so long ago. What do we do again?
3: 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Right here during the Bradley and Dawn replay on My Talk 107.1.
24: Thanks for doing that.
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5: I was driving my car and I couldn't control it. Then I fell off a cliff with Leonardo DiCaprio.
7: Do you know what this dream means?
9: Dreamweaver Dawn.
23: It's time for Dream Interpretations with Dawn. She does this every week on Wednesday at this time. If you want to get your dream interpreted, stay tuned. She'll tell you how you can do that. Dawn.
24: Yes.
23: Would you like me to read you a dream?
24: Yes.
23: Fabulous. Let's get right to it. Today we've got a dream from Lindsay, who sent you an email. Listener Lindsay, hello. She says, Dear Dawn, I had something happen to me for the first time that I know of. I'm a big dreamer. I typically have like three or more every night, and they're very vivid. On this particular night, for the first time ever, I had a transition between two dreams where I was looking up at a pitch black night sky filled with stars, and I saw the shape of a person swimming through the stars in a straight line. The person was also made up of stars, and then the next dream started. I don't know if this has any significant meaning, but I wanted to share it with you, meaning, because it was one of the briefest, most beautiful experiences I've ever had.
24: Wow.
23: That's cool, Lindsay.
24: Very cool.
23: What does it mean?
24: Oh, so when I went to dream school, anytime one of us dreamed about space, that was like, oh my gosh, you've achieved something. Okay. So when we dream about our world, that is, you know, that's where everything happens. If you dream about the earth and just, you know, if you dream about like observing the earth, that's something else. But if you dream about space, you're dreaming about really your super conscious mind, and you're sort of, it's like a peek into your soul almost, because the world, that's where creation happens in the mind. So think of it this way. So when you dream about what happens on this earth, we're just dreaming about, you know, things that we are creating or obsessing about. But this is really like a peaceful and magical dream where you are observing yourself as a soul moving from one area of mind to another. So it's almost like you pulled back the curtain on your real self, because you are that person swimming through the space. Okay. And you're also full of light. And as we know, like if there's an absence of light in a dream, if it's a very dark dream, that is, you know, a lack of awareness. So this means that you're highly aware, and it's like just an observation of you and your soul, I would say, like, oh, look, there I am. Like the Wizard of Oz, like what's behind the curtain? Mm. Oh, there I am.
23: Interesting.
24: Yeah. So it's like almost your soul watching things go on and moving from one creation to the next.
23: Okay.
24: So it's a really, really cool dream, and it is significant.
23: It does seem fun.
24: Yeah.
23: Stardust.
24: Yeah.
23: Okay, let's continue this conversation, shall we? Listeners, if you're just joining us, Dawn interprets dreams. She went to school for that. Whoa. And.
24: Go on.
23: And I've got another dream for you. Carrie. Carrie sent a dream. Dear Dawn, I had a dream. I was driving down a busy highway, and then all of a sudden a truck, similar to a garbage truck, came out of the came from the left, spinning onto the road. I slowed down and thought I'd avoided an accident, But then the truck flipped into the air towards me. Because the highway was filled with cars, I was unable to veer out of the way. I lifted my arm to cover my face, preparing for impact. Oh no!
24: Gosh.
23: Just as the truck was about to hit me, I woke up from the dream. And once I woke up, I realized I physically had my arm over my face. I appreciate your insight.
24: Okay.
23: That's terrifying.
24: It is terrifying. So when we are dreaming about any type of a path, it could be just like a dirt path through the woods or a big highway like you were dreaming about, a big busy highway. We have to think about you're on the highway with a bunch of other cars. Mm. So in dreams, you know, everybody else is an aspect of yourself. So you're dreaming about your body. So I would ask you, like, what are you doing right now in your life? Have you been physically exhausted? Because here you are on this path and everybody's moving and it's stressful. It's like all the different parts of you are having to use your body in some way. And maybe you're pushing yourself too hard. And then it gets to a point where like, okay, my body is suffering, but I'm just going to go ahead and push through. Because if I stop, well, everyone's going to crash.
23: Mm-hmm.
24: You know, there's no option to stop. And I think a lot of us feel that way in life. Like, okay, I've got this physical, you know, like I just twisted my ankle. Too bad. You got to get your kids to soccer practice. I don't care what it is. If you're transitioning from being this person in the morning to this person at a meeting to the, you know, it's just a bunch of different selves that are on that road. And you all have your own agenda. But overall, the physicality, you're pushing yourself too much. So the garbage truck, if you think about what is in that truck, well, it's a bunch of things you don't need. So there's been things that have been stressful that could have caused you. Here it is, slip, you're seeing it. So it's like you're predicting maybe some type of a physical moment where you're like, all right, my body is caught up to me. Prediction is the wrong word. I would say you could have had some type of a physical injury that literally stopped you. Maybe it threatened your health, your body, but it has jarred you into going, okay, I am not a superwoman, so I have to slow down and be aware.
23: Okay.
24: Let me know if that resonates with you, Carrie.
23: Yeah, I bet absolutely it will resonate.
24: Now, if every day you just do synchronized swimming and your life is stress-free, I'll be like, well, I need to retire from this.
23: No, you don't.
24: Okay.
23: You're just lying.
24: I'm just lying. Yeah, I just decided to lie. Oh, I thought you're like, you're just lying.
23: You're just lying.
24: I just decided. Yeah, let's do a new thing where one of the three dreams is a lie.
23: Yeah, which dream is a lie? This dream means you're about to experience a terrible tragedy in your life.
24: Oh, gosh.
23: No, because that doesn't happen. But we do have another dream. So far, Carrie and Lindsay have had their dream interpreted. You can too. Stay tuned. Don will tell you how you can at the end of the segment. But we've got a dream from listener Cheryl, who would like to add hers to the mix and see what you think about it. Donnie, Dawn, Dawn.
24: Mm-hmm.
23: Dear Dawn, I'll shorten the dream to the part I'm most curious about. Thank you, Cheryl, for being concise.
24: Mm-hmm.
23: We appreciate it here on Dreamweaver Dawn. Dear Dawn. I was opening packages of twigs wrapped in cellophane and realized they had tiny little blackbirds on them. Then I realized the birds were alive and I couldn't believe how they'd survived all that time I'd had them. The last package I opened had some dead birds and I felt bad and like they must have suffered in that plastic.
24: Mm.
23: My mom then appeared and told me, "Don't worry, it's the right thing to do. Let the birds go."
24: All right. This is a great dream. It's so bizarre.
23: It's a bunch of metaphors.
24: But it has, yeah, it has so many different points to it that are important. So you're opening this package of twigs, and the twigs are, so a tree in a dream is a subconscious existence, which you're like, what the heck is that? You know, we have our conscious life and then our subconscious life. So it's the area of your brain where you're literally, it's like if you were to go into a creative space, that's what it is. So subconscious existence is just the area in your mind that you let be creative and make new things. And that's what the twigs are. So in your life, I think you might have had more time at one point to be more creative. And that has changed for you. So you decided to package up those twigs, which is the subconscious existence, and go, we're going to set this aside for another time when I have more time to be creative. So then you're opening it up. So there's something that's happening in your life where you have the opportunity to be creative. So then you discover the birds, which most of the time animals, creatures, they are habits, right? But there are certain animals that represent certain things, and birds are one of them. So birds have two different qualities to them. Birds are patterns of thought. So what you got to look at the ways where you're like, it's a pattern of thought that allowed you to create things. Mm. All right. And also, it's the spark that basically allows you to be motivated, because they can also be seen as compulsive thoughts. So, but that compulsive thoughts don't always have to be a negative thing. It could be like, okay, what's my goal today? I'm going to work on that one thing, you know, and, you know, it's a compulsive way of thinking. It could be like being generous, or, you know, any type of a quality that's repeated as a pattern. Also, birds are have the ability to fly, and so that also can feel limitless. So you're getting back into something right now where this overall meaning is that you need to realize that the patterns that you stored away, all of those things you learned in the past when you were creative, it allowed you to be creative, and also it's a permanent part of your memory. Okay, it's like your programming. Mm. So you're going to be able to, like, so to speak, get back on that bike and ride it. So you didn't lose it. You just put it away for a while, and now you're going to get back into it. And all those little birds, you know, some of them, you don't need them anymore. They've changed because you've changed. That's what the dead birds are. And your mom, that's just your inner creative part of yourself. So it really does fit well, you know, like your seed for creation is your parents in your life. Mm. So it really does fit well with some type of a venture that you're getting into that you used to do, that you've found your way back to.
23: Interesting. All right. Well, Cheryl, I hope that stood out to you. And if any of the dreams and those who you interpreted them for feel like they made some sense, let Dawn know. Dawn, if people want to send you a dream to interpret, what do they need to do?
24: Yes, go to our app, or you can go to our website and find my email and just send me a dream and make it about a paragraph long. All of these were a perfect length. You don't have to go into great detail about every aspect because that just, you know, I don't need those things. A lot of those things aren't important. If there are things that involve action in the dream, that's great, but I don't need to know that the color of the dress was red, for instance. So just sum it up for me, title it Dreams, and eventually you will hear it on the show.
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0: What are we going to put in our mouths today?
1: Well, we are at the 5-8 Club for Food for Families, all to benefit Second Harvest Heartland. 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And we are going to try Jill, the president of 5-8 Club.
0: We're not trying Jill. We already experienced Jill in the first segment.
1: She told us, sorry, that's a run-on sentence. Jill said that we are going to try the classic one, which we all know and love, the Juicy Lucy. And then they have a new one. It's not even out in locations yet.
0: Ow.
1: What did you just do?
0: I was trying to unfold this tripod and killed my finger.
1: Are you okay?
0: Yeah, I'm fine. Continue.
1: It hurts, doesn't it? Mm-hmm. Okay, so the new Juicy Lucy is going to be a Caesar, like a Caesar salad type Juicy Lucy.
0: Yeah, I'm really excited to find out how that works.
1: That is going to be
0: great. Interesting.
1: Yes.
0: So we'll find out. We have been talking about food, I feel like, and I've been smelling food, and then our wonderful Adam over here is actually currently enjoying a wing. Is it good? Give me a thumbs up. Yep,
1: up.
0: Okay.
1: Of course.
0: They smell amazing.
1: Oh, my gosh. And, yeah, he looks like he's really enjoying it.
0: Yeah. We've seen other people enjoying their food currently. It looks like, what is that over there? Is that a chili? The chili, good?
1: Yes,
0: good. Chili? All right.
1: Good. That is awesome.
0: We got all sorts of people enjoying food, and we will be enjoying Shoot Fortly. No words.
1: This is something that's been a problem
0: lately
1: for me, is that I will take the beginning of the second word and put it at the... What's happening?
0: I thought it was just me. I do that as a tick. I've done that my entire life.
1: Really?
0: Whenever I see a
1: Fortly
0: sign.
1: Yeah.
0: You know, like...
1: Is this... It's not dyslexia, is it?
0: Maybe, but I just spit it out. It comes out of my mouth.
1: Mine is like late stage dyslexia.
0: Okay, what is late stage dyslexia?
1: I never had this before. I got old.
0: Oh, okay. Late stage.
1: Early onset.
0: Late onset.
1: Okay.
0: So, for example, Coors Light lures kite.
1: Yes.
0: But you got to be careful when you do that, because sometimes
1: it can sound
0: bad
1: dirty.
0: Words
1: I know.
0: Come out.
1: Yeah.
0: But there's a gas station called Phenomart.
1: Uh-huh.
0: And Mina Fart.
1: Oh, no.
0: Anyway, we could just do this for hours.
1: Yes.
0: But we are out here for Project, not Project Down and Dirty, for Food for Families. Was that the last time we were out at a live broadcast?
1: No,
0: we did.
1: I mean, besides Project Down and Dirty.
0: After Project Down and Dirty, didn't we do live broadcasts for something? Santa Stops.
1: Yeah. Santa Stops, that's right.
0: But we're down here for Food for Families, of course, benefiting Second Harvest Heartland. You can make a contribution online. Just head to mytalk1071.com. Or, as Dawn said, come out to this location for the 5-8 Club. We're actually the last live broadcast of this Food for Families experience.
1: Yes.
0: They saved the best for last.
1: That's right. And we know that Adam, our engineer, volunteered to do this one. And I think we know why.
0: I think, well, because we're here.
1: Yeah. Oh, and
0: obviously,
1: he wanted to come to 5-8 Club.
0: Okay, fine. Okay, fine. Now, Dawn, if you were going to order off the menu currently.
1: Yeah.
0: Because she's looking at the menu. What menu item? This is fun. What would your order be? I'm going to be the waitress.
1: Okay,
0: Can I take your order?
1: All right, thanks, Linda.
0: Hey, honey.
1: I want some... I love fried mushrooms. So golden fried mushrooms.
0: Anytime I see them on a menu, I have to get them, because nobody else in my life likes fried mushrooms. So it's the only time I can get them.
1: I like sautéed mushrooms, fried mushrooms. Any kind of mushroom. Yes. MC hates mushrooms so much that when we get a pizza... If one of the mushrooms touches one of his pizza pieces, he won't eat that piece.
0: He's anti-mushroom?
1: Very much so.
0: Ooh, I see food coming our way.
1: Oh, my gosh.
2: Juicy Lucy's are almost finished. Juicy Lucy's are almost finished, but I have some pig pen egg rolls, which are another one of our famous creations for you to try while we get them.
1: Oh,
0: thank you.
1: My
0: that was
1: gosh.
0: Jill. All right. Do you want to try
1: pig pen egg rolls? Oh, my gosh. And
0: it's been a while.
1: Yummy sauce with it.
0: Yeah.
1: Okay.
0: Looks real good. Go ahead.
1: Okay.
0: Now they look like a little spring roll, a little egg roll, fried egg roll, little fried treat, little pocket filled with amazing stuff. Or they're probably super hot. Don't burn yourself.
1: Oh my gosh.
0: Because they came out the fat fryer.
1: Oh.
0: Thank you for the napkins, Chris.
1: Let me see.
0: Do you want to read the description? This is Dawn's favorite thing, by the way. If you don't know this about Dawn, she hates reading descriptive food words.
1: Yeah. It's like
0: so, like, she does not like the word moist, crispy, or smothered.
1: So, a pig pen egg roll is fresh. Well, let's just say ground beef, okay? Because adding fresh to it's a little weird. Even though I'm sure it is.
3: Fresh?
1: Ground beef, cream cheese, that's what I taste, cheddar cheese, diced pickles, bacon bits, fried up, and it has a Thai chili sauce. I didn't even know
0: this
1: these were on the menu.
0: Amazing.
1: I want these every night. Just before bed.
0: Just before bed. Maybe a couple hours early.
1: It's good, you know, for your digestive system to eat something like this before bed. I literally could eat this every day. All right, he's having a moment, you guys.
0: Well, I'm glad you're talking because I don't have to. I can eat.
1: I know.
0: I literally took that down
1: in
0: 2 bites.
1: Let me read the ingredients.
0: No, go ahead and eat it. I'll tell people. Okay. It's like super crispy. It's like it's not molten hot on the inside, but nice and melty. You get the salty from the bacon and the pickle, the little tang from the pickle. It all just kind of melts together in this warm, creamy.
1: I don't know who came up with this, but they need to be given a special prize.
0: Those are pig pen egg rolls. Ground beef, cream cheese, cheddar cheese. Oh, God.
1: Diced pickles, bacon bits.
0: And did you try the Thai chili sauce?
1: Well, are we double dipping?
0: Girl, I ain't going to judge.
1: Okay.
0: Do you.
2: I'll do the other end.
0: Okay. She went full in with her chewed up end. No, put it in your mouth. It's fine.
2: Hey.
0: I said you could do it. It's totally fine. We're friends here. Yeah. That's yummy. Do you... What? Okay, now the good stuff, the better stuff.
1: I thought the egg roll was my microphone. That's why I was laughing. I started to speak into it. That's how much I love it.
0: Oh, wow. Okay, so.
2: One open so you can see it in the one.
0: We've got two, again, we've got two Juicy Lucys in front of us. One is the new one that's going to be on the menu next week. Right, Jill?
2: Yes, that's correct. Our new summer features come out next week.
0: And it's the Caesar Juicy Lucy. And then we've got the OG next.
2: That's correct. Our new summer features come out next week.
0: It's the Caesar Juicy Lucy, and then we've got the OG next to it, Dawn. Can we get a knife? Would be amazing.
1: Why would you ever cut into it? You know the rule is...

0: try the Caesar one first.
1: So again, this is it. Looks it's like a take it's on so a Caesar salad. It's actually.
0: Thank you. Jill's like, don't push too hard. Just smash it down. You're going to push the cheese out.
1: She's like, girl, that's a juicy Lucy. Okay. Don't forget.
0: Yeah, little vent.
1: Little bite?
0: Right.
1: Okay.
0: Okay. Bradley's going to
1: do
0: it.
1: No, you go first. You go first, Amy. I'll describe visually what we're talking about since you hate descriptive food words. It's a juicy Lucy patty, and then you've got the Caesar salad on top, and it looks like these yummy little crispy crouton things.
2: Parmesan.
1: Or Parmesan crisps. Yeah. And then on the inside, is it the right?
2: Is it worth a cheat day?
1: Definitely worth it. She's given cheat day. Oh, my God. She's going all in. Girl, you just about ate half that thing. Okay. She's making noises. I think they're good. Don't use the egg roll as your microphone this time. Use the actual microphone. I'll let you chew. It's fine. I think she liked it. She's putting up a...
0: It's a 10 out of 10 for me.
1: Is it?
0: Yeah.
1: All right.
0: I think that's my new favorite. I mean, I'm going to go in with the
1: classic.
0: Tell
1: me about it. I'm going to now eat it as you talk about the flavor experience.
0: Okay. So we failed to mention this, but they also have excellent buns at 5-8 Club.
1: Thank you.
0: This is a quality bun. This isn't just some old cardboard piece of bun that you find in the back of your cabinet and go, that'll
1: do. Can you
0: hear
1: me chewing?
0: This is a quality bun.
1: Did you say in the backyard?
0: The back of your cabinet. This is a great bun, okay? And then the Juicy Lucy itself, what kind of cheese is that inside the burger?
3: Inside the Caesar is a blend of Parmesan and creamy cheese.
0: Mm. Oh, my gosh. Mm. It is. And then there's actual lettuce on it and then little crunchy bits.
1: It's like a little Caesar salad,
0: yeah.
1: Mini Caesar salad. So I always like,
0: oh,
1: and
0: let's
1: my friends,
0: get your chin. I mean.
1: Thank you. My friends
0: Hold
1: always
0: on,
1: make...
0: Let's get the...
1: Okay, girl.
0: I had a toddler once. Thank I need you. To help you.
1: Whenever we go out to get burgers, I always get a salad and people make fun of me. And I'm like, because I feel like I have to have vegetables.
0: Yeah.
1: This covers both those things. So you get your burger and your vegetables.
0: Yeah. And ask for a fork because you literally have, with the lettuce that's left over, you literally have...
1: A little Caesar salad.
0: A little Caesar
1: that
0: salad.
1: That middle is so good. Like, you can taste the salt. Oh. The, you know, like Parmesan, you know, that salty, cheesy. I have a salt problem in my life, and so the saltier the better.
0: I mean, he did order a case of salt to be delivered to the station, he has salt shakers all over. That people, I get defensive. I get...
1: You're very protective
0: of
1: my
0: salt. I'm protective
1: of
0: your salt. Because people will go, where's the salt?
1: And
0: I'll go, you mean Bradley's salt? That you guys have all stolen? And that are about the office.
1: I did bring it in for everyone, but
0: yeah, I know. But you're very
1: when I can't find it.
0: Yeah, I just think people assume it's just community salt. It's fine. Now you have Himalayan salt.
1: I do. I've been refilling with Himalayan salt now.
0: Yeah,
1: because it's good for you.
0: It is.
1: It's got minerals.
0: Okay.
1: Hmm. All right. The crunch on the Parmesan. So good. Do you want to try the OG?
0: Sure. It's.
1: I would definitely. That is something I would order. So. We'll give you our actual star rating in a minute, but we got to go.
0: Yeah.
1: Do you want to try that on the other side?
0: I will.
1: Okay. Food Porn Friday, Bradley
0: Thursday.
1: And Dawn. It's on Thursday. we're at 5-8 Club for Food for Families. Quickly, 0 to 5, 5 being the best burger you ever put in your mouth. Where do you put the Caesar 5-8 Juicy Lucy?
0: I mean, I'm going to say a 5.
1: It's got to be a 5.
0: It's a 5,
1: and not
0: folks.
1: Just because they're staring at us.
0: No,
1: I promise.
0: Really. It is amazing.
1: I would
0: and
1: not
0: you have
1: lie
0: to try
1: you.
0: It. You can't get this Caesar one until next week, but just come
1: it.
0: By and get these
1: it.
0: Pig
1: crunch,
0: pen
1: crunch.
0: Egg rolls and a Juicy Lucy.
1: And we'll be right back.
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13: ABC News, I'm Mike Dubusky. NASCAR's Kyle Busch passed away suddenly this week, and now ESPN has learned the cause of death. According to a statement provided by his family, it was severe pneumonia that progressed into sepsis. 911 audio obtained by ABC News yesterday describes Busch coughing up blood while visiting a General Motors facility earlier this week. He was 41. In Orange County, Texas, tens of thousands are being evacuated over concerns about a tank of hazardous materials at an aerospace facility.
14: Orange County fire officials warning of two dangerous possible scenarios, saying the tank could either fail or explode. Crews are setting up containment barriers, including sandbags, to keep any spill from reaching storm drains or waterways. Hazmat teams remain on scene, monitoring the air and trying to determine when the tank may fail.
13: ABC's Allison Kosick, the chemical in question is generally used to produce plastics. This is ABC News.
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17: Welcome back to The Adventures of Bradley and Dawn. Bradley's on vacation, and we will all be on vacation Monday, Memorial Day, mm-hmm. So we'll be back with you Tuesday. But until then, we're so lucky to have Leah in the house with us, filling in.
18: Thanks for having me.
17: Yes, of course. And you have to tell us all about something amazing that you did. We were all so jealous when we heard what you were doing. Tell everybody what you did.
18: Well, a week ago Saturday, it was my 49th birthday.
17: Ooh,
18: and
17: congrats.
18: I was like, okay, we're wrapping up this decade.
17: Yeah.
18: Happy birthday.
17: Julia.
18: Thank you. So I was like, I got to go big. Yeah. I mean, I want to do something epic.
17: Yeah.
18: So back in March, I bought myself two tickets to see on my literal birthday on May 16th,
17: the
18: opening night of the Harry Styles Together Together World Tour
17: at
18: the Johan Cruyff Arena in Amsterdam.
17: Whoa! I mean... Tell us all about it.
18: And I made my husband take me.
17: Yay! That's awesome. And he loved it.
18: He actually loved it. He loved it.
17: He's a big Harry Styles fan.
18: He is. Well, he was like singing along. I was like, you kind of know more of the songs than I do.
17: That's awesome.
18: Like, I was like a little bested by. So it was amazing. Honestly, Harry Styles could solve world peace. Let's just put him in charge.
17: Aww.
18: He brought everybody together. It was really fascinating. I've been to some big shows.
17: Mm-hmm.
18: I didn't go to Taylor Swift. I mean, I saw Taylor Swift at a tiny, tiny concert.
17: Oh, that's
18: like
17: lucky.
18: 15 years ago.
17: Wow.
18: When she was doing the fairgrounds in Great Falls, Montana.
17: Wow.
18: But this was probably the biggest. I mean, I saw Katy Perry last year. That was a big show. Alanis Morissette. Those are some big, pretty. This mm-hmm. is probably the biggest concert.
17: Oh, I'm sure.
18: That I've seen.
17: How big is the stadium?
18: Do you know? I think there was 70,000 people.
17: Whoa.
18: Is what they said. So this is one of the big, and Starmer will know what, you know, the references. It's a big soccer arena. This is where their professional football team plays.
17: All right.
18: So it's really set up for that. And they, of course, had, you know, a quarter of it blocked off for the stage. So,
17: yeah.
18: But then people on the floor and this massive stage and two huge screens.
17: Sure.
18: And his amazing band, and he sang, he danced, he was absolutely charming and lovely. And Zoe Kravitz and his mom were there.
17: Really?
18: Uh-huh, they were in a box.
17: So they were in a box?
18: Yeah, so they were in a box. I did not.
17: Did he reference her at all?
18: He said his mom was there.
17: Okay.
18: Because he has this, his respect your mother is like a line from his new song. So he played this. Okay, Robin was the opening act.
17: Oh, that's
18: she's
17: right.
18: iconic.
17: Oh, Bradley was dying over that.
18: Yes. And she'll be coming to the States to do a tour.
17: Cool.
18: And if you have a chance to see Robin, if you're a fan, go. She had great energy. She brought it. She was delightful and fun.
17: I love that pairing. I love that she opened for him.
18: It was a great pairing. And then he did his. And I got to say, I've been to some concerts where they're just long.
17: Mm-hmm.
18: You know,
17: and you love him,
18: but
17: you love them, but you're like, I want to go home.
18: Yeah.
17: At some point,
18: he played 21 songs.
17: Whoa.
18: So that's a few, and a lot of, you know, kind of melded into each other, just kept moving. He hit pretty much everything you'd want. Mm-hmm. I think the one song I wish he would have played, Cinema, that is like kind of my favorite.
17: Yeah.
18: But it's okay because it's not necessarily like, you know, a lot of his stuff is mellow.
17: Yeah.
18: But
17: so
18: his
17: it's
18: new
17: not
18: albums,
17: really
18: yeah.
17: great for a concert.
18: So it was like a big dance party, though. He kept it going. And
17: man.
18: He just, so the stage is huge, and there's some stuff coming on. So they call it like the Kiss Pit or something like that.
17: Okay.
18: Because his album, you know.
17: Yeah.
18: Kiss All the Time, Disco Occasionally. So there was, you could buy access to sit down there in the pit.
17: Nice.
18: But apparently the stage, the height of the stage
17: obscured
18: the views.
17: Oh, really?
18: So he is, the reports are saying, actively redesigning it.
17: Okay.
18: So nice. that should be fixed
17: right,
18: soon.
17: Right, because they'll take it down and travel with
18: it. Yep, exactly. Yeah. So he's in Amsterdam for the next, I think he's like 7 more shows.
19: Okay.
18: Through the beginning of June. And then he goes to London.
19: Okay.
18: He does Melbourne and Sydney.
19: Wow.
18: This was his only mainland European stint. So I would say there was probably more foreigners there than locals for opening nights.
19: Yeah.
18: And he kind of did a poll of the audience and, you know, cheers. And,
19: oh, cool.
18: So it's a big touristy thing. Now, he's going to be playing Madison Square Gardens for 30 dates.
19: It's insane.
18: So if you want to just travel domestically, I would say buy a ticket.
19: Yeah.
18: Like, honestly, if you are the kind of person who wants to travel to a show, it was a great tour. It was a great concert.
19: Yeah.
18: You're going to have a good time.
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13: Hey, Dawn, we sure had some fun adventures on the show earlier.
19: Did we? It was so long ago. What did we do again?
13: Here, I'll replay some of it for you. Right here during the Bradley and Dawn replay on My Talk 107.1.
19: Thanks for doing that.
13: I'm Bradley Trainer,
19: and I'm Dawn McClain, and this is Blinded by the Item.
13: Blind items are celebrity gossip with the names left out.
19: Together, we'll play detective to figure out what the item is telling us about our favorite celebrity. Welcome to Blinded by the Item, juicy bits of gossip with the names left out. I am Dawn McClain. That is Leah Honsky filling in for Bradley today. And of course, we have Mike Ganger. What would we do without him? Giving us those juicy bits of gossip. And we try to guess which celebrity he's talking about. That's basically what the game is. And it's a Friday, Memorial weekend.
34: Oh, yeah.
19: I mean, are you excited?
18: I'm excited. So excited.
19: Yes. So we will not have a show, unfortunately, on Monday. So you will not see us on YouTube that day. But just know this is it's an important day for us. And we're going to take some time off. So without further ado, Mike, do you have any good blind items?
34: Oh, yeah. I got a few of them. Let's get into some of these juicy bits of gossip with the names left out. Let's begin with this first one here. This A-list comedic actor knows his lower on the list Model X has all his dirty secrets and is certainly not afraid of a lawsuit. And that is why his support that he'll be offering is more going to be 25% for the kid, 75% for her silence.
19: Oh.
34: This A-list comedic actor knows that his lower on the list Model X has all his dirty secrets and also knows she's not afraid of a lawsuit, which is why when it comes to the support he'll be offering, it's going to be 25% for the kid and about 75% to keep her quiet.
17: Okay.
18: So it sounds like she's a little squeaky clean because she's got nothing to hide.
34: Sounds like that, yes.
17: Hmm. Has she dated anybody in the same type of like A-list celebrity before?
34: Yes.
17: She has. Okay.
34: Which is where the little not afraid of a lawsuit comes into play.
17: Okay.
18: I always just think it's fascinating, like, when women kind of get into like a group, you know, and it's like they date.
17: I know.
18: You know, like.
17: It's like, do they date them just because they're like, oh, well, she dated Leonardo DiCaprio, so that'll make your image higher.
18: Right?
17: Sure.
18: Yeah.
17: And then they have babies.
18: Fascinating.
17: With them.
18: Fascinating. Okay, so they have a kid together. One, just one kid or a couple kids?
34: Just one kid.
17: Okay.
18: Just one kid.
34: And I will say, when you said, has she dated an A-lister? She's dated three other A-listers.
18: Like, again, how do you get your hooks in and then, like...
17: Well, you have to be about 6 feet tall, 120 pounds, or 110, and... modeling. Does she do like runway modeling?
34: Yes.
17: Okay.
34: She's a model.
18: Okay.
17: So a model model.
18: A model's model.
17: Hmm.
34: A-list comedic actor knows that this model X has all his dirty secrets and is also not afraid of a lawsuit. So when it comes to support, he'll offering her 25% will be for the kids, 75% will be for her silence.
18: Wow. Okay. That's kind of a sweetheart of a deal for her. That's kind of unprecedented. Yeah. So he's got some laundry.
17: Okay. Is he, has he, you said comedic, but has he done all types of roles? Like,
34: he has done some other roles, but mostly an A-list comedic actor.
17: Okay. Mm-hmm.
34: From the standpoint that he also, I mean, comedy has been his thing.
17: Okay.
34: Is his thing.
17: Has he done TV and movies?
34: Yes.
17: Okay.
18: And is he obviously famously problematic? Or is he kind of problematic?
34: I would say more of the kind of problematic.
18: Okay. Not like trashing hotel rooms and beating up paparazzi?
34: No.
18: Okay.
17: What were you going to say?
18: Well, I was just trying to think of something we were talking about the other day. I don't know if he's definitely comedic, but I totally forgot about like Kiefer Sutherland's, problematic past. And
17: I did too. Whenever that was brought up, I'm like, okay. Yeah.
34: He's not, this person I don't believe has ever headbutted a Russian Uber driver.
17: Right.
34: Singer-songwriter slash actor Kiefer Sutherland.
18: Baller.
17: Did you know, by the way, Leah, did you know that he had a band?
18: I learned it on the day that his band canceled the tour.
17: Just checking if we were just out of the loop there. Okay. Has Kaia Gerber had? No, she hasn't.
34: Did Kaia profile relationships, but no, not that.
17: Lewis Pullman. Is she still with Lewis Pullman?
34: She's still with Lewis. Yeah.
18: Okay.
34: Last we've seen.
18: Did Kaia Gerber date this actor, this comedic actor?
34: Honestly, I have to look it up.
17: Oh.
34: That's a hint.
17: Mm-hmm. Oh, he has to look
34: his
17: it up.
34: His dating history is...
17: Oh, he's got a long date.
18: He's got a long list.
34: Yes, it is Kaia Gerber on that
18: list.
17: Uh-huh.
34: Along with, I don't know... 7 other A-listers.
17: Is he a man of a certain age?
34: No. I think Leah's on it. Go ahead.
18: I think I'm on this one.
17: Okay,
18: I got to say, this is a little surprising to me, but I'm going to guess.
17: Okay.
18: Our favorite formerly tattooed bad boy, Pete.
17: Formerly. Oh!
18: Right?
17: Oh, that's obvious.
34: Yep. Pete Davidson, the correct answer, according to the blind items. He knows that his lower on the list, X... Elsie Hewitt has all of his dirty secrets, and he's at her mercy. He also knows she's not afraid of a lawsuit if need be. So he is going to be offering support in the way of 25% for the kid, 75% for her silence.
18: This is so fascinating to me because I really I wouldn't peg Pete for being that problematic, like that he's going to pay off that much.
17: Yeah.
18: I mean, I understand when he's, you know, bit of a party boy, a bit of a stoner. He's, you know.
17: Yeah. I mean, in Hollywood, everyone
18: smokes. It's honestly, he seems like, for a bad boy, pretty good. But
17: Some mental health issues there's stuff we don't know, Mike, is what you're saying.
34: According to the blind item, there's stuff we don't know. By the way, as far as the not afraid of a lawsuit, you may remember she actually brought Ryan Phillippe to court for...
18: What? No.
34: Well, they were in a relationship, and she dated Phillippe from April to July 2027, and according
17: to
34: July.
17: That's
34: a,
17: not a long time.
34: It's not, but according to a civil lawsuit against him, she alleged domestic violence against him, said that one night they were he was told to pack up their things and leave. Things turned physical, and the star of Cruel Intentions allegedly kicked, punched, and threw Hewitt downstairs.
18: That's
17: a lot.
34: Let's
17: remember.
34: She also dated Benny Blanco and Jason Sudeikis before Pete Davidson.
18: Okay, so I knew about the Jason Sudeikis.
34: Mm-hmm.
17: Mike, did you tell us all
18: Ted Lasso?
17: At one point?
34: I think at one point we probably heard
17: okay,
34: this.
17: Okay, I need
34: yeah.
17: to get my pen.
34: Oh, you're
17: Where's
34: good.
17: My pen?
18: Yeah, put this in your notebook,
17: I have
18: Dawn.
17: Hidden pens behind that monitor over
18: okay.
17: there. Will you give me one?
34: Hidden pens.
17: They're hidden.
34: That's
17: and
34: where
17: they,
34: the good pens are.
17: Well,
18: no, those are bad
17: they
18: pens.
17: They start to disappear. Mike.
34: What?
17: Do you take those pens when you sit over there?
34: I'm over. Oh, over there? No, I do not.
17: When you're co-hosting?
34: Oh,
17: okay.
34: I got to see. No,
18: I pack my own
34: I
18: pens.
34: I bring my own pens.
18: I'm very particular about my writing utensils.
34: I'm a very prepared person.
18: You actually
17: yes, you are.
18: You're such a grown-up.
34: I have a backpack full of pens, so I usually have my own. But no, I'll be diligent about hiding them for you.
17: Okay.
18: Thank
34: if
18: you.
34: They're left
17: I
34: out.
17: I tried to hide them, but then they disappear, so maybe I'm taking them. Who knows?
18: She is. She totally is.
17: I mean, sometimes
18: search her purse. Right now,
17: I must be stashing them like a little squirrel somewhere.
18: We walked in here. She pulled out ring lights. She pulled out.
17: You know, we gotta look good, right?
34: All right, you guys got that first one nicely done. Let's keep rolling on with some more blind items today. Be sure to like and subscribe. Head on over to our YouTube page. We're approaching 10,000 subscribers, so you should be one of them, and you'll get notified if you hit that notification bell as soon as we go live with our premiere every single day. Let's keep it rolling on with this one. I don't know what to tell anybody who is surprised by the news that this streaming show has canned this A-list foreign-born movie and TV actor. Did you forget the run-in with the A-plus list actor? Or the run-in with the foreign-born A-list actress? Or the run-in with the former A-list actor who's hurling towards rock bottom? His addiction to hard drugs and alcohol switched to HGH and steroids for the past couple of decades, and it's left his body and mind an absolute wreck.
17: Oh,
18: what?
17: My gosh.
34: We've got a lot going on here. Let me read it again.
18: So much to unpack.
34: I don't know what to tell you if anyone's surprised to see that this streaming show canned this A-list foreign-born movie and TV actor. According to the blind item, that movie and TV actor had his addiction to hard drugs and alcohol just switched to HGH and steroids for the past couple of decades, and that has left his body and mind a complete wreck. And by the way, if you are surprised about the story, well, then maybe you forgot about the fact that he had a run-in with an A-plus list actor, a foreign-born A-list actress, and a former A-list actor who's hurling towards rock bottom. So we've got a lot of people here. We're mostly concerned about that A-list foreign-born movie and TV actor who's been canned from a streaming show.
17: Is the other one that's hitting rock bottom Shia LaBeouf?
34: Yep.
18: Okay.
34: That
17: was easy.
34: Shia LaBeouf. Then there's also a run-in with an A-plus list actor and a foreign-born A-list actress as well.
18: Okay.
17: Oh, okay. And someone who just got... See, I was thinking about White Lotus, but then I remembered it's Helena Bonham Carter that was...
18: Yeah.
17: Like, let go from White Lotus, so it's not her.
34: I don't believe she is addicted to HGH and steroids.
17: That's what I'm saying.
18: You never know.
17: I thought, oh my gosh, someone was replaced, but then it just,
34: I don't know what to tell you. Anybody who's surprised that this streaming show canned this A-list foreign-born movie and TV actor. If they are, they must have forgot about the run-in he had with this A-plus list actor, also this foreign-born A-list actress, or Shia LaBeouf. His addiction to hard drugs and alcohol just switched to HGH and steroids for the past couple of decades. It's left his body and mind a complete mess.
18: Oh, my. Okay, so past couple of decades. So he's older. Like my age.
34: Let's see here, age-wise.
18: Is he like 50?
34: He is just, I think he's just ahead of 50. No, he's got to be. Let's see here.
18: He's not in his 60s.
34: He is younger, I believe, than, well, actually, he's almost 50.
18: Okay.
17: Almost 50.
34: Just about 50.
17: He's been let go from a streaming show.
34: Correct. Been let go from a streaming
18: show.
34: Was
18: it on Paramount Plus?
34: Yes, it was.
18: Was it the mob show?
34: Yep.
18: I don't know his name, but I know.
34: You don't know his name?
18: No.
34: The A-list foreign-born movie and TV actor.
18: He's handsome.
34: Uh-huh.
17: Hmm.
34: He had addiction to hard drugs and alcohol, which he's been very open about and talked about and actually helped a lot of people with.
0: Tulsa King?
34: Struggling with addiction. No, despite...
0: Sylvester Stallone.
34: Despite being on Paramount Plus,
0: yeah.
34: Here's your biggest clue.
0: Okay.
34: Taylor Sheridan is not involved with this
18: yeah.
34: one.
18: Yeah, okay, this is like one that's, sure. It's not a Taylor show. It's the mob show.
0: I thought Tulsa King was a mob show.
18: Well, I guess it is, yeah. But like mob, like New York mob.
0: Okay.
18: I mean,
34: actually,
18: like real
34: I believe
18: mob.
34: This one is Cross okay. the Pond mob.
18: Oh, okay.
34: Clue for you, okay. Again, this is a
18: I literally have never watched the show.
34: A-list actor.
18: Oh, was he on Peaky Blinders too?
34: Yep.
18: Okay.
0: Oh.
34: You're helping Dawn.
18: I know. Oh, I need Dawn to like help me with this.
0: Anya Taylor-Joy. Sorry. Okay.
18: Handsome guy on Peaky Blinders.
0: Not okay. So Cillian Murphy is on.
18: It's not Cillian.
0: Yeah.
18: He's too clean.
0: Yeah.
18: He's too clean.
0: Who's the other guy that's on Peaky Blinders?
18: The brother.
0: Shoot. Okay.
18: That's some nice hair. Okay. I did not realize that he struggled with addiction in the past.
0: But you know.
18: I know who he is, but I can't.
0: Yeah.
18: His name is eluding me right
34: what
18: now.
34: What other roles does he have? You can maybe help Dawn with that.
0: Oh.
34: He's...
0: Has he dated Taylor Swift?
34: No.
0: Okay.
34: No. But somebody with a name very similar to him from the same country has.
0: Mm. Is it Nicholas Holt? No.
18: Joe Alwyn?
34: Think of her relationships.
0: Oh.
18: Harry Styles.
0: That nasty one?
34: The one we like the most of her exes.
0: Oh. Tom Hiddleston.
34: Getaway car. So he has the same initials and
18: oh,
34: first name.
18: Oh, Tom. Okay.
0: T-H.
34: No, same first name.
18: Tom. Handsome Irish.
0: Tom.
18: See, Irish or British?
34: He's British.
18: He's British, yeah.
0: Tom Handsome.
18: Tom Handsome Man.
34: Oh
0: is it, does he go by Thomas?
34: No, he just goes by Tom.
0: Tom.
18: Hardy.
34: Yeah.
0: Oh.
18: Thank you.
0: Whoa.
18: I'm sorry that it took me.
34: Wait, it's all good. Do you remember
18: I do too much GHB and... creatine. What is he doing now?
34: According to the blind items, and let me fill it in, we do still have two more people if you want to try to get them
0: okay,
34: just for fun.
0: Okay.
34: I don't know what to tell you, but anyone surprised that Mobland, that was the show, it's the show with Helen Mirren, Pierce Brosnan, and Tom Hardy.
0: Oh.
34: Anybody surprised to know that Tom Hardy was fired from the show? Did you forget the run-in he had with this A-plus list actor, this foreign-born A-list actress, and Shia LaBeouf? His addiction to hard drugs and alcohol just switched to HGH and steroids for the past 2 decades, and it's left his body and mind a complete wreck.
0: Oh,
18: yeah.
0: Shoot.
34: Do you remember which movie he was nominated for an Oscar for?
18: He was nominated for an Oscar?
34: Best Supporting Actor.
0: Memento? No, it's Christopher Nolan, right?
34: No.
0: Okay.
34: You're thinking of when he was in Inception, but no.
0: Yeah, okay.
34: Not Inception. He was in Inception.
0: Yes, he was, and that's where I first learned of him and fell in love with him.
34: So was the person that won an Oscar for this
0: Leo.
34: Movie. Yes. So Leo is
0: the Revenant.
34: Yes.
0: Oh.
34: He was Best Supporting Actor nominee for The Revenant.
0: So
18: oh, wild. Okay.
34: And then the other one, it was a very dusty movie.
0: Dusty? Because it's sandy?
18: Dune?
0: It's Dune?
34: No. The other one that's like Dune.
18: Mad Max.
34: Cars. Yeah.
0: Mad Max. Tom Hardy is like rugged, rough, hot.
18: Yes.
34: He and Charlize Theron got into it on the set of that movie. All of it stemming from the same thing that Guy Ritchie and the people behind Mobland are saying. He was always late, a disaster to work with, and then he just kept going off script. Like, he would just be like, I can do this so much better than what you guys have done. It's the same issue that he had on The Revenant with Leonardo DiCaprio and him had an issue. Then there was that movie Lawless where him and Shia LaBeouf got into it. Then he was doing the same thing on Mad Max Fury Road where him and Charlize Theron got into it. So again, if you're surprised by this news, I don't know what to tell you.
18: You know, dude, you are just forgettable enough. You can't act like that.
0: Oh,
18: I'm just throwing that out there to him.
0: He had such a bright future.
18: Yeah.
0: Like, honestly, as one of those kind of, you know, not traditionally handsome guys who...
18: Oh, I like the weirdos.
0: I think that he can really act. I think he's a great actor. And just, you don't have to be big and buff. It's fine. You're no longer Bane. Come on.
34: The fire rises.
0: Yes.
34: Yeah, he's a good-looking fella.
18: Mm-hmm.
0: He is.
34: Yeah, that's all I have. Let's keep it rolling on with some more.
0: Really British too, which I love. Like
34: very
0: a
34: British.
0: Rugged British guy. Come on.
34: Very British.
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34: So let's keep it rolling on with another blind item here. You guys got to that one. How about this one? I don't think it'll take quite as long. At a time where PR is at a premium, there is only one reason this A-list actor and this former A-list actress spouse would allow the recent story of their upcoming project slip out. They're working through a divorce. At a time where PR is at a premium, there is only one reason this A-list actor, sorry, this foreign-born A-list actor and this former A-list actress spouse would allow the recent story about an upcoming project slip out. They're working through a divorce.
18: Okay.
34: So a foreign-born A-list actor.
0: Okay.
34: And a former A-list actress spouse.
18: Okay. They've been married for a decade?
34: Probably.
18: Okay.
34: I don't know exactly.
18: That
34: sounds right.
18: Not newlyweds.
34: Yeah.
18: Okay. And they just announced a project, but didn't really announce it. It just leaked a project coming out? What's the context of that?
34: Don't take the word project in the way that we normally refer to a project. This is literally a project they're working on. Like
18: a house?
34: Yep.
18: Okay.
34: That gave it away. Go ahead and say it.
0: Oh, this is Blake Lively and Ryan Reynolds.
34: Yes, it is.
18: Oh, my goodness. Okay, unpack this for me, Mike, because I just...
0: Oh, you don't know?
18: I don't know. I saw a blip about this.
34: According to the blind items, at a time where PR is an absolute premium for the two of them, there's only one reason that Ryan Reynolds and Blake Lively allowed the recent story about the fact they aren't paying their contractors slip out. It's because they're working through a divorce.
18: Wow, so they're not paying the contractor.
0: Oh, no, they owe, like, they stop working on the house.
34: $2 million.
0: Yeah.
18: That's bad.
0: $2 million.
18: Oh, don't tick off the people who do work for you. I'm sorry. Like,
0: no.
18: That's...
0: We were talking about how it's weird because he's worth $350 to $380 million.
18: Yeah.
0: And so why wouldn't he be able to pay a $2 million bill? Is it because they just don't want the house to be finished because then someone would have to, in a divorce, say, that's mine?
18: Mm.
0: And they plan on selling it? I don't know.
18: Huh. That is interesting. I mean, these divorce rumors are circulating, and I mean, you obviously know who I'm talking to, but it's getting to the point where I am just like, I'm waiting for it. I thought it was kind of like chatter, but I think this last year. Mm-hmm.
0: Well, we did get a real blind item tip from a viewer that said they were in an elevator that went up to a certain floor where a high-powered New York attorney has their offices, and Ryan Reynolds was on that elevator. So,
34: with his crew taking the service elevator, trying to stay hidden in the back.
18: Incognitus.
34: This person worked in the same building.
0: And that was what, last
18: that was
0: December?
18: Like 6 months ago?
34: I'd say that was like a good 4 or 5, 6 months ago. So
0: which I was like, whoa. If I didn't hear, if our viewer slash listener did not send us that, I wouldn't believe any of these rumors because they come across as like a united front. And it would be just like, to me, tabloid fodder that because of their egos, they wouldn't get divorced. They would just stay together for the sake of saving face, you know?
34: I will say most recently she has been, well, even before this, she had been at the Met Gala by herself. Mm-hmm. It was her big first appearance
0: after
34: the settlement was announced. Yep. He was nowhere to be seen. She was just at a recent Fenty event like a few nights ago by herself.
0: Mm.
34: He was just at Stephen Colbert's final show last night.
18: Well, I want to bring that up because I watched it this morning.
0: Oh, yeah.
18: So he was there by himself. And this is my 2 cents to throw in. He was looking real bronzy, like the fake tan, and he had a little chain going on. I mean, that's giving like divorced dad vibes if I ever saw him.
0: Oh my gosh, so true. Did he pull up in like a Ferrari,
18: a red Corvette?
34: I love it.
0: Oh my gosh, he's bronze, so
18: he looks so bronzy.
0: He's on the prowl.
18: Yeah.
0: Who would he get with next?
18: Oh, she's gonna be young.
34: Yeah.
0: Sure, of course. Like, I mean, that's a given.
18: Probably one of Blake's friends. He seems
0: to
18: have
0: energy.
18: Oh, yeah. He totally would.
0: I love it.
18: Mm-hmm.
0: I think he needs
34: like a Madeline Klein.
18: Yeah.
34: That's where he's going.
18: Could see that.
34: Kyle Gerber, Madeline Klein. Mm-hmm.
18: Yep.
34: He's going that route next.
0: Because it wouldn't be a true relationship. I mean,
34: no.
18: Oh, he's going to go full on Van Wilder Rebirth 2.0. Yeah. It's going to be terrible. And I'm here for it.
34: Depends how deep in the blind items you want to go on whether or not it's going to be a real relationship.
0: It's true. Well, right. That's
34: plenty
0: what I was implying.
34: Find, yeah.
0: Yes, yes.
34: Plenty you can find as you go.
0: I mean, is Hugh Jackman married yet?
34: Well, maybe it's going to be a Deadpool and Wolverine reunion.
18: Yeah, oh, my goodness.
34: We've got...
18: give us another one.
34: Got another blind item here. By the way, for those who are probably yelling, who are the, I don't know, 1% of people that watch the show that are supporters of Blake and Ryan, the two of them were seen at a soccer match. I just want to put that out. That was like 3 weeks ago. They were seen at a soccer match.
18: Well, that's when we all thought they were moving to England.
34: Yeah. Just wanted to put that out there.
18: Thank you.
34: Sure, it's, we're all on the up and up here.
0: Okay. She had some shopping to do.
18: I like
0: UK,
18: Blake.
0: So.
18: I think she's kind of cool.
0: Oh, my gosh.
18: I know.
0: You guys don't.
34: Hit the comments.
18: Yeah.
34: Hit the comments. Yeah.
18: That's fine.
0: Don't hate Leah.
18: I said what I said.
34: Let's keep it rolling on with more blind items. Be sure to like and subscribe. Get over to that YouTube page and hit that notification bell. You get notified when we go live with our premiere every single day, except on holidays like Monday. Let's do another one here. I guess everyone grieves in their own way, but waiting nearly a year to post about your A-list celebrity parent being gone and then starting it with a massive thirst trap is certainly a choice.
0: Oh, my gosh.
34: I guess everyone grieves in their own way, but waiting a year to then post about your A-list celeb parent passing and starting the post with a massive thirst trap is certainly a choice.
0: Oh.
18: Okay.
0: So we knew that the A-list parent had passed away?
34: Yep. Nearly a year ago.
18: A year ago. Who died?
0: Aren't they also... You did say that they were also famous?
34: This person is, I would say, a... C-list reality star / actress / singer nepo baby. Sorry, the blind didn't say, so I just make that up on the
18: screen. Okay, I love that.
34: A C-list nepo baby singer songwriter / actress / reality star.
0: Okay, all right. So
18: reality, Bravo reality star?
34: No.
0: So it was sort of like, I'm so sad that dad has passed away.
34: Yep.
0: I'm just remembering dad.
34: Yep.
0: Okay.
18: And it was their dad.
34: Uh-huh.
18: And this is a lady.
34: Yep.
18: Okay.
0: And it was like, and I'm in a bikini.
34: And here's my booty.
18: Here's ooh, my booty. Booty. Is it good booty?
0: Okay. Don't make him answer that. Okay. Reality star, can you describe her again?
34: I don't think you're going to do well finding her.
18: Okay, so we're
34: going to
18: you really
34: only know her because of him.
18: Okay.
0: Because of her dad?
34: Yeah. Yeah.
18: Well, who died
34: he's
18: a year
34: an
18: ago?
34: An A-list celeb who passed away nearly a year ago.
18: And you say celeb.
34: I
18: singer?
34: Do for a reason, not okay. a singer, although he did sing.
18: Uh-oh.
0: Oh,
34: did he have not a musician, although he did play guitar.
18: Sounds like so cryptic.
34: Not an actor, but he did act.
0: Oh.
34: Actor slash musician.
0: Okay. Oh.
34: Yep.
0: Is it Ozzy?
34: No.
0: Oh.
18: Okay. Wow.
34: Like I said, not a musician, although he did play music. So like, he actually got a start.
18: Was he a DJ?
34: No.
18: Okay.
0: He played music? Where he got his start.
34: Go other ways people become A-list celebs.
0: They marry somebody famous? No. Okay.
18: How do you become? When were they an A-list celeb? Like for decades?
34: Yes.
18: Okay. Starting in like the 70s?
34: Dang near 5 decades.
18: 5 decades of being an A-list celeb.
34: The height was probably in the 80s and 90s.
0: Oh, no.
18: Is it Dick Clark?
34: Nope.
0: No.
34: I guess everyone grieves in their own way, but waiting nearly a year to post about your A-list celeb father passing away and then starting the post with a thirst trap is certainly a choice.
0: Okay.
34: And that's what this C-list reality star slash singer slash actress chose to do.
0: Oh, no. This is confusing.
18: Is he a rapper?
34: Nope. Though he's rapped.
18: Oh, my gosh.
0: Oh, God. Who is
34: he's
0: this?
34: He's kind of done all the things. What's the one, whenever I say celeb, what's the first thing you ask?
0: Foreign born?
34: No. But when you say, when I say celeb.
0: Oh, are they?
34: That means they're not an actor or singer usually.
0: Are they
34: so
0: in
34: you
0: sports?
34: Always ask if
18: oh,
34: they're
18: sports.
34: In sports. They're an athlete.
18: Oh.
34: But an entertaining athlete.
0: Sugar Ray Leonard.
18: Pete Rose.
34: An entertaining athlete who sings and acted. And performed.
18: And was in movies.
34: And was in lots of movies.
18: As himself.
34: As himself and also as actual characters.
18: Oh.
0: OJ?
34: A-plus list could probably be also applied to this person.
18: Was he a boxer?
34: No, he's but he boxed. It.
18: Football player?
0: Oh my God, he boxed too? What is, who is this phenomenal?
18: Evander Holyfield. George
34: he most
18: Foreman.
34: He most notably boxed
18: Mike
34: Rocky.
18: Tyson. Apollo Creed.
34: He's not a boxer, though. But he fought Rocky.
18: In the ring?
34: In a movie, yeah.
18: On film?
34: Mm-hmm.
0: Drago.
18: The Russian guy.
34: But he's not a boxer.
18: Football player.
34: Nope.
18: Basketball player.
34: He's...
0: Oh, no.
18: Oh, boy.
0: This is.
34: Being in the ring
0: like
34: with Rocky wasn't uncommon territory for him.
0: Because he was an announcer.
18: Is he a wrestler? Was it Hulk Hogan?
0: Oh!
18: Brooke!
0: Brooke Hogan.
18: What's she doing?
34: Nicely done. Nicely done. According to the blind items. I guess everybody grieves in their own way, but Brooke Hogan waiting nearly a year to post about her father passing and then starting it with a massive thirst trap of her booty is certainly a choice.
18: Yeah.
0: God.
18: I mean, to be fair, she had a problematic last couple years with her father. So
34: that's about 15 years.
18: Yeah,
34: it was rough. But,
18: Wow. It's been a year since Hulk Hogan left us.
34: July,
0: that's crazy.
18: Wow.
34: Crazy because we're literally a month and a half away from July.
18: That's crazy.
0: I can't believe it.
34: I know.
0: Wow. Okay.
34: But yeah, that was she just went on a long post and basically just talked about she's been collecting her thoughts, been thinking about it. And for some reason, I shouldn't say for some reason, again, everyone grieves in their own way. She went ahead and made a big old post all about how she was feeling that particular day. Said it really hit her hard that day for one reason or another. And again, the very first picture on the carousel was the ocean and then her booty.
18: Nice.
34: Backward shot of her laying down like this with her booty and then the ocean.
18: Again,
34: everyone.
0: Oh, my.
18: Yeah, we all grieve.
34: You know, grieve certain ways. I don't know what to tell you.
0: That's so weird and inappropriate.
34: Did you guys watch the documentary?
0: No.
34: Okay.
18: No, but you gave me such a great recap on it like 2 weeks ago.
34: Yeah, it's
0: is it good?
34: It's very digestible for anybody who's not. It's made for the masses. It's not made for anybody who's in the weeds or anybody who listens and really like me who likes digging into the story of it. But it was definitely produced by the company that owns his rights, WWE.
0: See.
34: And it was produced by his family. So it.
18: You know, Hulk Hogan was such a huge part of my childhood. Huge. I mean, huge part of every 1980s kid growing up.
34: Yeah.
0: Yeah.
18: I mean, he couldn't escape it. But.
0: Right. Do you have brothers? Leah?
18: I don't. Only girls in my family.
0: Okay.
18: Yeah. I've lived with two men in my life, my husband and my father.
0: Okay.
18: That's plenty. And I have daughters. I'm like,
0: wow. Yeah.
18: Very feminine energy forward in my family.
0: Yes, me too.
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34: All right, you guys got that one nicely done. Let's keep it rolling with another blind item here. You're crushing today. It's been a fun one. Thanks so much for filling in for us, Leah.
0: Yes.
34: How about this next one here? We are not sure the root cause of it, but these former co-stars are absolutely no longer friends. The A-minus list actress/singer has more than a few social media accounts where she rips the higher on the list former friend apart.
0: Okay.
34: Yep.
18: I too have burner social media accounts.
0: Oh my gosh.
34: We are not sure the root cause of these former co-stars being absolutely no longer friends, but they're not. The A-minus list actress/singer has more than a few social media accounts where she rips apart her higher on the list former friend.
18: Okay.
34: And
18: so
34: co-star.
18: A friend is, when you say friend, is friend a job title?
34: Friend
18: in this world.
34: No.
18: Okay, so not a housewife.
34: No.
18: Not a cast,
34: nope.
18: A guest. Okay.
0: Were they very close at one point?
34: They were, yeah. They
0: like,
34: were.
0: Very.
34: Oh. Well, I don't know. I don't think
0: I don't
34: so.
0: Mean that way, like, but just like people going, jeez, enough.
34: I don't think it's who you.
0: Oh, Ariana Grande and Cynthia Erivo.
34: No.
18: Oh.
34: That's, I would have, yeah, okay. I would have leaned into what the Blind Item said about those two, but no, that is not, not okay. Who we're talking about. We are talking about an A-minus list. That is a very good guess, though. A-minus list actress slash singer.
18: Okay.
34: Has more than a few social media accounts okay. Where she rips apart her higher on the list former friend and co-star.
18: Okay. I'm going to go out.
34: Please.
18: Mm. Nicole Richie and Paris Hilton.
0: Oh, that is good because Paris was a singer.
18: Yeah.
0: Remember?
18: But
0: her
18: I
0: club
18: don't.
0: Hits?
18: But she's higher than Nicole, I would say.
0: Okay.
34: Yeah.
18: She's been rocking a lot of scarves lately. I'm wondering if she had like some weird procedure done. Sorry.
0: Thank you.
18: Okay, so were they reality stars?
0: Okay.
18: So actresses.
34: Well, A-minus list actress, and singer, okay. And then a higher on the list former co-star and friend.
18: Television?
34: Yep.
0: Were they...
18: And friend?
0: Were they child stars?
34: Yes.
18: Oh.
0: Okay, so is it a Nickelodeon
34: it
0: or
34: is
0: Disney?
34: Not a Nickelodeon. It's Disney.
18: Disney.
0: It's Disney? Okay.
34: It's a Disney situation.
0: Is it Lindsay Lohan?
34: It's not.
0: And Paris Hilton? Mm-mm. Okay.
18: Is it... Oh, who?
0: Selena Gomez?
18: Hayden Panettiere.
0: Okay, let me get to my Disney
18: okay,
0: list.
18: So it's Disney.
34: Mm-hmm.
18: High School Musical?
34: Nope.
18: Series?
34: The movie, no.
18: Movie.
34: High School Musical, the series, the movie, no.
18: Oh, were there Jonas Brothers involved?
34: I really don't believe there were. Let me find out.
0: They were just
34: though.
0: Hanging out backstage.
18: Just hanging out.
34: No Jonas Brothers on the set of this particular show.
18: Show. Disney show.
34: Disney show.
18: Hannah Montana.
34: Nope. I'm sure right there in the mix. It's right at that same time.
18: It's right around that same time.
0: Hillary Duff?
34: Nope.
18: Ashley Tisdale. Nope, she's High School Musical.
0: Kiki Palmer.
18: That's so Raven. Name all the shows my kids used to watch.
0: Yeah.
34: I think it was on right before all those.
18: Let's see. Victorious was Nick.
0: Amanda Bynes?
18: Amanda. Okay, I gotta reset.
34: Let's reset with everybody
18: Nikki
34: here.
18: Hold Blinks.
34: On. Let me reset with everybody here, but no.
18: No.
34: We are not sure what caused the former co-stars of this Disney Kids Channel show to no longer be friends, but they are not. The A-minus list actress slash singer has more than a few social media accounts where she rips apart her higher on the list former friend. So again, we're talking higher on the list, which means we are talking about an A-list TV and movie actress.
18: Actress. Okay, that was...
34: Also sings.
18: Not Zac Efron. Oh.
0: Olivia Rodrigo?
34: Okay. This was a little earlier. This is back like those shows that Leo was just talking about.
18: Okay, so
34: we're talking about the
18: High
34: the
18: School
34: Yachts.
18: Musical, Hannah Montana era.
0: Miranda Cosgrove?
18: Oh. That was
0: Bella
18: Nick.
0: Thorne?
18: Bella Thorne.
0: Oh my gosh, Bella Thorne. What was she on?
34: And her higher on the list, A-list actress and singing co-star?
0: Oh, Ariana Grande. No. Bella Thorne.
18: I loved her. She's so cute.
34: I would argue this person is A-plus list actress who also sings.
18: Are they currently...
34: TV and movie.
18: TV and movie. Are they currently in
0: We think of them
18: the
0: more
18: theaters?
0: Now as...
18: Okay.
34: As what?
0: As an actress.
18: Zendaya.
34: You got it. They were in Shake It Up
18: together
34: for three seasons.
0: Oh,
34: Bella Thorne and Zendaya.
0: Both of us.
34: Bella played CeCe Jones. Zendaya played Rocky Blue.
18: Uh-huh.
34: Many people thought maybe Bella was the better actress of the two and maybe would have a bigger career. They were incorrect. And according to the Blind Items, despite formerly being friends, I don't know what happened, but something fell out between the two of them because Bella Thorne now, I guess, spends her time on a few burner accounts ripping apart Zendaya. I don't know if I buy that, but okay,
18: Bella.
34: Go for it.
18: I'm kind of here for that juicy bit.
34: Yeah.
18: That's kind of funny.
34: Yeah.
0: Okay.
18: Oh my gosh.
0: Like
18: but
0: it.
18: You know, yeah, I do. I really agree with that. Like when that show broke out, Bella Thorne had a really bright future.
34: Yeah.
18: Hasn't she done like OnlyFans recently? Or am I
34: she
18: totally
34: did.
18: Making
34: it? Wasn't that
18: yeah.
34: long ago?
0: She
34: I
0: was
34: mean,
0: like the first person that was a.
18: Nothing
0: I
18: wrong
0: guess
18: with that. It's good
0: just
18: money.
0: A, yeah. a celebrity that wasn't an adult star, and she made $1 million in a day, and it really made the OnlyFans models very upset because she's like, I support, you know, adult film workers and sex workers. And they're like, yeah, but you just took a bunch of money away from us, because then they had to change the rules of OnlyFans as to how much they had to do something that really hurt the other makers. And I don't exactly remember what those rules were that they put in place.
34: To be fair, one of the reasons why OnlyFans is such an immediate thing in reaction to all of us is because of the light that people like Bella Thorne put onto it. So
0: That's true.
34: Riding tide raises all ships there. So I don't know. I think those people that were upset might have...
0: They benefit from it.
34: They benefited from it in the long run.
0: Sure.
34: But I don't know. No, I agree with you. She was one of the first to do that. And again, she, according to the Blind Item, has some burner accounts and is not a big fan of Zendaya. We haven't seen the two of them. We knew they were friendly. They seem like, you know, they've been close. I think they've done a few events, or they've been at a few of the same events, but I don't think we're seeing them interact the same way they used to. I don't think we're seeing them interact the same way they used to.
18: I could see that.
34: Remember we talked about, like,
18: I would be really jealous too if I were Bella Thorne.
34: Remember a couple of weeks ago we

0: that we start getting. She's been very overexposed.
1: She really has. And everything's been very, very positive about her.
2: Oh, yeah, with Pedro.
0: Pedro Pascal,
2: true.
0: We saw this exact same thing play out last year. Mm-hmm. Fake or not, this whole narrative started on the internet about him kind of being a bad guy and him doing all these different things and him, you know, it's just... I don't know. Yeah, we love building people up and then ripping them back down.
1: Yeah, that's just awful.
0: It is.
1: But
0: it really is.
1: You know what? We like to talk about it.
0: Yeah. Well, hey, at least we're being open and transparent about it.
1: That's true.
2: I am a garbage person, and I own that.
1: Oh, my God.
2: I have terrible taste in pop culture and television. It's fine.
1: No.
0: We got time for one more. No, she really does.
2: Yeah, I really do. I really
0: horrible
2: do.
0: Horrible shows she thinks are good. It's awful.
1: Oh, my God.
2: Tune in at 3 o'clock next week. You'll learn all about it.
1: Oh, my gosh.
0: Dawn, she loved All's Fair.
1: Oh.
2: I did love All's
1: Fair. I
2: didn't
1: ever watch it, but did you see it as like a... we can talk
0: well,
1: about
0: we
1: that
0: can
1: later.
0: We can. I don't want to give any more time to All's Fair than we've already done in our world. Apparently, this A-minus list musician is not above trying to sabotage her A-minus list TV and movie actor ex's new relationship. His people are monitoring it close because, remember, we told you about that NDA.
2: Mm. Oh.
0: Apparently, this A-minus list musician is not above trying to sabotage her foreign-born A-minus list TV and movie actor ex's new relationship.
1: Mm.
0: His people are closely monitoring it, though, because remember, we told you about that NDA.
2: Oh, my.
0: So we've got an A-minus list singer.
2: Okay.
0: Or musician.
2: Musician.
0: Singer. Yep.
1: Is she foreign-born?
0: She is not.
1: She's an American,
0: but he is.
1: And they're both singers.
0: No, he is a foreign-born A-minus list TV and movie actor.
1: Okay.
2: Is she country?
0: She's not.
2: She's pop?
0: She is...
2: Rock?
0: No. More pop, more hip-hop, rapper.
2: Rapper?
0: Yep.
2: Oh.
0: More hip-hop, R&B, rapper.
1: Okay.
0: He's not above trying to sabotage her ex-man's new relationship. Her ex being a foreign-born A-minus list TV and movie actor.
2: Okay.
0: Who was part of a very big streaming show.
2: Oh, streaming on Netflix?
0: Yep. Trying to get to the finish line. We're almost done.
2: Yeah.
0: Netflix, huge, massive streaming show. The biggest.
2: The biggest.
1: Stranger Things? Joseph Quinn?
2: Oh,
1: Joseph Quinn.
0: And,
1: you know.
0: His A-minus list musician, rapper, singer, ex.
1: Oh, Doja Cat.
0: According to the blind items, Doja Cat is not above trying to sabotage Joseph Quinn's new relationship. He's apparently been running around with, I believe, a Australian model or foreign-born actress, something.
1: Good for him.
0: According to the blind item, though, she's not above trying to sabotage that a little bit. But his people are monitoring it closely because, remember, we told you about that NDA between the two of them.
2: Interesting.
1: All right. Thank you for listening and watching Blinded by the Item. You can always catch us in podcast form wherever you get your podcasts. You can find us on YouTube. Please like and subscribe. And you can also email us at our website, blindedbytheitem.com. And we will be gone on Monday. Bradley and I will be back on Tuesday. Let's say it all together. Don't forget to watch
3: Blinded by the Item.
1: Bye.
4: 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I love you, Sissy. Never worried about boyfriends at all.

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7: ABC News, I'm Mike Dubusky. Kyle Busch died from pneumonia that progressed into sepsis, according to a new statement his family shared with ESPN. The two-time NASCAR champion had been scheduled to race in Charlotte, North Carolina this weekend before his sudden death on Thursday. In Orange County, California, there is an ongoing response to a chemical tank that is in crisis, according to authorities there. ABC's Jacqueline Lee is in Los Angeles.
8: Thousands of residents evacuated and at least a dozen schools closed. Lines of evacuated residents stretching out the door of shelters.
9: Got a knock on the door, and I was told we're supposed to leave.
10: Just waiting and not knowing what's going to happen, because we all want to go home.
8: The crisis occurred at GKN Aerospace, which builds engines and landing gear for commercial and military aircraft. One of the tanks compromised due to a broken valve, according to authorities.
7: And U.S. forces have now redirected 100 commercial vessels as part of their blockade against Iran. This is ABC News.
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14: That is so spooky.
13: We're walking on sunshine on this Monday, May 18th, 2026. What's up, everybody? Welcome to Hour 2. It's the Jason Matheson Show. I'm Jace. And right over there, say hello to America's buddy. It's Colleen Lindstrom.
12: Good morning, buddies.
13: And over there, she's the pride of Orlando. It's Holly Robert.
15: I like oranges.
13: That's right. Cheers, everybody. Welcome to the show.
12: Yes.
13: Drink those. Hydrate so you don't die during.
12: Exactly.
13: Right, Colleen?
12: You got to take care of that body.
13: Mm-hmm.
12: It's the only one you get.
13: Mm-hmm. Unless there's reincarnation, and then you'll come back as a hermit crab or something, but sure. Yeah.
12: Yeah.
14: Well, that'd be kind of fun.
12: Whatever floats your boat.
13: Yeah. I don't think if there is reincarnation, and the older I get, the more I do think this is just a soul cycle. Like you just, your soul just, you know.
12: It just keeps cycling through.
13: Yes. I have two thoughts. One, I used to be afraid that I would come back as a hermit crab, but I think that once you're human, like, you know, Colleen, you're a human.
12: Mm-hmm.
13: Holly.
12: Allegedly.
13: Allegedly, Holly's, you know. I think that's just what you are. Like, you're not going to come back as a pigeon. That's what my belief system. I've cemented that. I think I don't have to worry about coming back as like an orange ruffy.
12: Once you've evolved to human, you get to stay human. You just cycle through human forms.
13: Yes.
12: Okay.
13: My second thought is, oh God, do I really want to go through childhood again? I'm just saying.
12: You know what?
13: I'm just thinking about this.
12: Listen.
13: Big thoughts for a Monday. It's very big, deep thoughts for a Monday.
12: I do think it would be, but see, this isn't how it works. So this is the bummer of it, right? Like,
13: your
12: memory gets wiped clean. You got to start
13: like C-3PO
12: fresh.
13: At Revenge of the Sith. Yes.
12: Exactly. And that's the unfortunate piece, because boy, do I wish I could do childhood again, knowing what I know now.
13: Right?
12: Or high school.
13: Right?
12: Oh my gosh.
13: Yeah.
12: Middle school and high school, just knowing like you're going to be fine.
13: Yeah.
12: You're going to be fine. That guy over there who thinks
13: is a loser.
12: Hot stuff.
13: A big fat loser.
12: Is going to have a rough future.
13: Yes.
12: But he thinks he's hot stuff right now.
13: Yes. Ryan McKinnon, who used to beat me up. Don't worry, Jace. He's going to look like he hangs out at a truck stop all day.
12: Exactly.
13: It's fine. No, it's fine.
12: Exactly. You're going to age great and they're going to look real rough.
13: Yeah.
14: You'll be swell.
12: Mm-hmm.
14: You'll be great.
12: Mm-hmm.
14: You're going to Ethel Merman that.
12: Mm-hmm. Heck yeah.
14: But remember, the chances of being born as a human. In the ocean, there is a blind sea turtle that comes up to the surface once every 100 years. If there is a wooden plank with a small hole floating in the ocean, the chance of the blind turtle's head passing through the small hole is extremely small. The chance of being born as a human is the same as that of a blind turtle poking its head through the hole of the floating plank.
12: I'm sorry, where did that come from?
14: It's a Buddhist parable of the blind turtle.
12: Okay. All righty.
13: Oh.
14: So what I'm saying, Jason, the odds of being reincarnated into a human are very, very small. So everyone today, cherish being alive as a human.
12: Thank you. Thank you, Buddha.
15: That was a lot to take in just now.
13: Thank you, Steve Kornacki.
12: It really was.
13: Mm.
14: Hey, I didn't start talking about this.
13: I know. It's my fault, Holly. I take full ownership of it.
14: It's called yes-anding you.
13: I know. I know. I wasn't prepared for the and.
12: I liked the yes part.
13: Wasn't prepared for that. Lil Jon, were you prepared for it?
16: Yeah.
13: Sorry.
14: Hey, remember, Lil Jon does meditation.
16: Yeah.
14: He has a whole album of it.
12: Which... Right. I mean, when I was diagnosed with ADHD last week.
13: Mm-hmm. Remember when that happened?
12: Yes, trust me. It's kind of been ruling my life for the last few days. When the diagnosing professional said to me, have you tried mindfulness and meditation?
13: God. Yeah.
12: I started guffawing. Have I tried meditation? You just diagnosed me with ADHD.
13: Yes. Do you think I've tried it?
12: How do you think that goes?
13: Yeah.
16: Okay.
12: But suddenly I'm thinking, listen, maybe Lil Jon could take me through that process.
14: Good.
13: Yeah.
12: Thank you.
16: What? Let's get this mother crock.
17: Mental and emotional well-being.
14: All right, let's get to the actual talking here.
17: Minded people into my life.
14: Yeah.
13: Like-minded people
14: mm-hmm.
13: brought into his life.
14: Mm-hmm. This is affirmations to manifest positivity from Lil Jon.
18: Okay. Oh, I can't wait.
17: I am a magnet for positive opportunities and experiences.
19: Okay. What?
16: What?
17: I embrace each day with a positive mindset and open heart.
19: Yeah.
14: We'll wait for one more.
18: One more.
19: Okay.
12: I love this.
17: I attract positivity into my life by focusing on what brings me joy.
14: And this goes on. You know, I think that we should have a Lil Jon manifesting every day.
19: I agree.
14: We're gonna Lil Jon.
19: Lil Jon.
18: Yeah. Lil Jon.
19: Yep.
14: And we'll have one lesson from him.
19: Yeah. And yeah. Just one affirmation.
14: Just one affirmation. Affirmation.
18: Yeah. It's a singular.
19: It'll be Lil Jon's affirmation.
18: Affirmation. Affirmation.
19: Yeah.
18: That's it.
19: You just get one.
18: Just the one. That's all you get
19: per day. That's all I can really handle per day anyway.
18: Yeah. It's a lot.
19: Yeah, don't throw it all at me. I can really only affirm once.
14: We'll keep just it
19: once.
14: Light.
19: One a day.
18: Yeah.
19: We'll ease you in.
18: Right? I'm sorry that I brought up reincarnation so early in the show. But, you know,
19: glad you did.
14: Yeah, because don't even get me started. I was going to start talking about the Division of Perceptual Studies at the University of Virginia, because they study reincarnation, among other things.
18: They do?
14: Oh.
19: What have they learned, Holly?
14: Well, they're studying consciousness surviving. Why can't I talk this morning? Consciousness.
18: Monday.
14: I know. Surviving physical death. They study the phenomena that challenges mainstream scientific paradigms regarding the nature of human consciousness.
19: Mm.
14: And this is at the University of Virginia. It's also known as DOPS.
18: DOPS?
14: Children who remember previous lives.
18: Oh.
14: A whole realm of being. Guys, there was this Dateline one time. There was this kid that remembered an entire previous life of being a Hollywood agent, and he was just some kid living in Missouri, and he could get it down to the exact detail about this guy.
19: That is incredible.
20: I see dead people.
19: I'm into
18: kids,
19: this.
18: Another reason kids scare me. Well, I remember when I was, this is a memory, this is a 1 second memory. I remember like 81, 82, watching Give Me a Break, and I had a conscious thought. I was like, oh God, I'm so glad the 70s are over. Like, I hated the 70s. I remember as a child thinking about how much I did not enjoy the 70s. I would have been seven at the time. Why would a seven-year-old think that?
19: That's wild.
18: I am not being Jason. I was in my home watching Give Me a Break. And I remember thinking to myself, and I thought that I'm so glad the 70s are over. Like, I hated the 70s. Yeah.
19: And you were only alive for like the back half of the 70s.
18: Yeah.
19: Also, you know, this isn't when I have one of my kids who shall remain nameless. They remember.
18: Nice catch.
19: One of my boys.
18: Nice catch.
19: One of my boys. Says
18: not
19: to me,
18: Tilla. Yeah.
19: It's not my daughter. One of my boys says to me all the time, do you remember when I realized I was real? And I'm like, no, I don't remember that. Tell me more. And he will tell you vividly about when, and I'm not joking, when he feels like he entered his body as an actual human being. And he was about 3 years old, and he'll tell you everything about it. Everything about that experience. It's wild.
18: Oh, my God.
19: He's like, that's when I realized I was alive. And I'm like, that's so strange. But awesome.
18: Yeah.
19: My daughter. Oh, whoa. Okay, this is going to blow your mind. Are you ready for it?
18: No.
19: Get ready. When my grandmother was dying, I brought my daughter, who was probably two or three at the time. Kind of, you know, she was like not actively dying yet, but it was, you know, the time was getting closer.
18: Yeah.
19: And so I brought her over to visit her great grandma. And, you know, I said, you know, we're just going to go say hi to great grandma real quick. And we stood at the door of the bedroom and I was holding her. And she gripped onto me like really hard. And, you know, it just looked like my grandma was just sitting in a bed. She was sitting up. I mean, she was, you know, she was drowsy, but she was not actively dying yet. 3 days later, she died. My daughter, when we went to the house again to see my grandfather, my daughter said, I'm going to go in the room and see if the angels are still there. And I said, pardon? And she said, the angels that were by great grandma, I want to know if they're still in the bedroom. Can you tell me more about these angels, please? She did. She told me all about them, what they looked like, what the looks were on their faces. She told me all about these angels that had been standing around my grandmother. Isn't that wild?
18: Oh, my goodness.
19: I know. And now if I ask her about it, she only remembers the story. She doesn't really remember
18: the moment.
19: But I was like very encouraging of it. Like, please continue to tell me when you see things like this, young child.
18: Please.
0: Yeah. The kids are in the liminal space.
19: That's what I love.
18: Oh, my God. I got the goosies.
19: Isn't that wild?
18: I got the goosies with that one.
19: Yeah. It's crazy. It's one of my favorite stories of that, like the things that kids can see that we don't see.
18: Yeah. Oh, oof.
19: Mm-hmm.
18: Well, what a way to begin the second hour, yes. Everybody.
19: Yeah. Well, thank you for bringing up reincarnation, Jason.
18: You're very welcome.
19: We had no intention of doing that. We got some little John meditations.
18: Right.
21: Morning, sunshine.
22: What is the girl turkey? Is she a Tammy? What is she? We'll call her Tammy.
18: Tammy?
22: I know the guy is a Tom. What's the girl? What's the lady?
18: Tammy?
22: I don't know. What is she? What's her name?
0: A hen.
22: Oh, it's not fun. This is what the mating dance looks like. She's just laying there. She's like, fine.
18: Mount me.
22: But this is what's happening outside of the animal community. There are two teenagers standing nearby. And I'm like, do not talk to that turkey. That turkey's like, do not interrupt me right now. I am about to get freaky with this gal.
18: With this.
22: And they're making noises at him. I'm like, you are going to get your eyes pecked out. I almost pulled over to admonish these kids.
18: Yeah.
22: Leave them alone.
18: Don't cluck block.
22: Don't Don't.
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4: Welcome back, everybody. It's time for Am I the Asshat? 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I have today, we do these Monday and Wednesdays. We've now moved to the second hour, 7:30. We rearranged the kitchen because now the top of the third hour is Screen Queens. All the movie news, or I'm sorry, TV and streaming news and reviews that you need. Okay, here we go. Am I the asshat for canceling my dad's surprise 60th birthday after I found out my sister told him about it? So I need to know if I went too far because my entire family is not speaking to me and I'm sitting here wondering if I'm the villain in this story or if I'm justified. So some background. My dad turned 60 in 2 weeks. I've been planning a surprise party for him for 6 months. Not exaggerating. I reserved a private room in his favorite restaurant. I tracked down people he went to college with. I found his best friend from the Army who he hasn't seen in 11 years. I've been coordinating with like 35 people. I paid for most of it myself. My sister knew about the party. She was supposed to help. She did not help at all, but that's a separate issue. 3 weeks ago, my dad made a comment at Sunday dinner that was so specific, I almost choked. He said, I hope nobody goes to any trouble for my birthday this year. He has never said anything like that in his entire life. Like, never. He is not that kind of person, and I knew something was off. I asked my sister directly if she told him. She said no. I asked her twice more over the following week. She said no both times, swore that she didn't. Yesterday, my dad called me. He felt guilty. He told me my sister told him about the party over a month ago, and he has known the whole time and has just been pretending not to know to spare my feelings. I was hurt and I was angry that I called the restaurant and canceled the reservation. I called the Army friend and told him not to fly in. I sent a message to the group chat I'd created for the party and said the event was canceled due to circumstances beyond my control. My mom called me crying. She said I punished my dad for something my sister did. She said 35 people were looking forward to this and I let them all down. She said I let my anger make a decision I can never take back. My sister texted me one word. Wow. My husband is staying out of it completely, which honestly tells me everything. I know I blew up. I know that. But I planned this for 6 months and my sister looked me in the eye 3 times and lied. And I couldn't do it anymore. But now I am wondering, am I the asshat? 651-641-1071. 651-641-1071. Call the butthole hotline. Operators are standing by. Thoughts?
5: Yes. You are the asshat.
4: We'll be right back.
5: I think the question that I would immediately say to this poster is, was it about the surprise? Or was it about honoring the person that your father is who's turning 60? I mean, you went through all of that work to try to honor him. And then because your sister was a disaster, which that is not a separate issue. You know, at one point when she said my sister was supposed to help and wasn't helping, but that's a separate issue. I actually don't think it is a separate issue. I think you're upset for a number of reasons at your sister. And you punished your dad for that. And that's not fair. So, yeah, I do think that she's an asshat. I also think anytime you are reactive in that way, that is a clue.
4: Yes. And the fact that the husband had nothing to say, I'm like, ooh.
5: Things are not, icy at home.
6: That's not good. You might be better.
4: Holly, what do you think before we go to the phone lines?
7: Oh, this person is totally an asshat. Was the sister an asshat as well? Yes.
5: Absolutely. Yeah. There is room for many asshats.
7: Come on in. Y'all are asshats. Ultimately, this is about celebrating your father. And you can still be, OP can still be mad at their sister for ruining the surprise. However, you be mad, you move on, you have the party, you celebrate dad.
4: Yeah. I would put this, there's various files whenever we do this segment. Touch of ass, that's a file. To me, this is for me, the file of, do you really want to die on this mountain? Mm-hmm. Is this the hill you want to die on?
7: Yeah.
4: Is this the fight? Do you want to be right or do you want to have peace?
7: Right.
4: That's actually the file. I'm going to correct myself. That's the file I'm going to put this under. Do you want to have peace or do you want to be right?
5: Mm-hmm.
4: Because now you've now created more chaos.
5: Mm-hmm. And 5 years from now, is the fact that your dad knew about the surprise party prior?
4: Yes, right?
5: Going to change anything?
4: Nope. Time will wash that away.
5: Yeah.
4: Who do we have, Holly?
7: We have Leah.
4: Hi, Leah. Welcome to the show. Is this woman the asshat?
1: Well, I don't even know why she even had to ask. Like, this is her dad, not her 12-year-old tantrum and her whatever issues that she has from her sister that go back a very long ways. So she just needs to go cry in her little corner, apologize to everyone. Yes, the sister screwed up, but this one, the one who planned and canceled the party, is just a little brat.
4: Oh, God, I love you,
5: Leah. I fully agree.
4: Thank you, Leah.
5: Thanks,
4: thank you.
5: Leah.
4: She's just a little brat.
5: She is a brat, though.
4: It's very bratty behavior for an adult.
5: Yes, yeah. When you hear that, and again, to Leah's point, why are you even asking? I mean, to me, this feels very obvious. She had a reaction that was based on emotion that was... She should have given it some simmer time.
4: Yeah. Simmer down now.
5: Yeah, but now it feels like you can't really go back. I mean, I just think about that. Those friends, the people that she worked really hard to find who made time for this, who probably were very excited.
4: Excited. His army friend,
5: yes.
4: For heaven's sake.
5: And now because of some relational thing with her sister, she's decided to make the choice for everybody. It's just gross.
4: We have a verdict, do we not, Holly?
5: Mm-hmm.
8: The results are in. You are the asshat.
4: Boo on you, brat face.
5: Yeah.
4: Take that, brat woman. Monday and Wednesdays right here in our second hour. When we return, everybody... do you want to be the next James Bond? Colleen, do you want to be the new Bond in the new movies?
5: I'm a little bit busy.
4: Okay. Well, if you do.
7: Come on.
5: I want to give somebody else a chance.
4: If you want to be, Holly has the requirements that you need to put on your application or your LinkedIn profile. And she'll tell you what that is when we return.
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4: 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Walking on sunshine on this Tuesday, May 19th, 2026. What's up? Welcome to Hour 2. It's Jason Matheson Show. I'm Jason right over there. Say hello to America's buddy. One more time, it's Colleen Lindstrom.
5: Good morning, buddies.
4: And over there, it's Holly Roberts.
5: Good morning.
4: Oh, cheers, everybody. Welcome to Hour 2. Cheers.
5: Yeah. Cheers indeed.
7: More coffee for everyone.
4: That's right. Coming up in a little bit, when the college kids come home, what should you do with them? Other than maybe lock him into a closet or something, Colleen is going to help you. We have a prize to give away. We have a book review, a big, fat book review. A segment so rare on this broadcast, we don't even have an open. Holly Knows Something, we'll play that. And we'll tell you about the drama at Disneyland and then fun stuff at Disney World. That's all coming up. Colleen, is the child home yet? Is college out already?
5: So
4: I don't know these things.
7: School's out.
5: I'm going to try to tell you guys a story that is a long story, but I'm going to try to Cliff's note it. So my son plays baseball. My 19-year-old son, Ollie.
4: He plays very well. Hi, Ollie.
5: He does play very well. He's a left-handed pitcher, and we're very proud of him. He goes to school in Iowa. His school had a wonderful season, like an amazing season. I don't want to misquote the record, but it was something like they won like 38 games and lost like 6 or something.
4: Oh,
5: ridiculous.
4: Okay.
5: It was ridiculous.
4: That's ridiculous.
5: It was ridiculous. They were putting up scores that were like golf scores. Like,
4: yeah.
5: Or wait, no, that's not how it works.
4: That's
5: but
4: not
5: like,
4: how that works.
5: But like bowling scores. Like they were, it was like, you know, they were like basketball scores. They were like, you know, 26 runs to 3. It was insane. They were bonkers. They were very, very good. They went to the postseason and didn't do as well. And they were waiting to find out if they would get an at-large bid to the JUCO World Series. Well, they did not get that bid, and they learned that last night.
4: Sorry to hear that.
5: Yeah, it's a bummer, but also, you know, as a parent, I'm a little bit like, can we get our summer started? I'd like my kid back, you know?
4: Yeah, yeah.
5: So, anywho, we knew that they were going to find out last night whether or not they were going to come, but everything sort of hinged on that. If they were going to go to the World Series, that would have been over Memorial Day weekend. So then that would have meant, you know, no cabin time with the kid, whatever. And then he didn't know. So the thing is it was open-ended. When he would be coming home has been open-ended for a while. And even if they didn't make it, as we knew was a possibility, he thought maybe, you know, they'd stay there for a couple days. He'd maybe like tie up some loose ends. Maybe they'd have a big team party, whatever.
4: Yeah.
5: Nope, he called last night at 5.
4: Go to Pizza Hut, you know.
5: Go to Pizza Hut. He called last night and he goes, hey, so I'll be home tomorrow afternoon. That's today. So he's going to be home today afternoon for the summer.
4: Okay.
5: Yep. And I had the feeling that you just gave us the audio version of, Jason, is the feeling I had. I was like, but I'm not ready.
4: No.
5: And then I started laughing because I was sort of saying, I said to my husband, I'm like, well, wait, I mean, I got to get everything ready for him. And my husband looked at me and goes, get what ready for him? He's like,
4: yeah,
5: he's 19. He lives here. Like,
4: yeah,
5: but he just hasn't been home for so long. It's almost like I'm treating him like a house guest. So I'm like, well, I have to do grocery shopping for him because he eats different food than the rest. I mean, you know, he has different snacks that he likes. I got to get the Ollie snacks. And then, like, you know, the house is a mess. And my husband is like, you don't need to clean the house for the kid. He's the one that makes the messes. He will not even notice.
7: Yeah, your house is probably very clean, all things considered, to when he lives in the house.
5: It's so true. He's the one that takes up the most space. The kid is 6'3". Like, he's huge.
4: Oh, my God.
7: I remember when he was in kindergarten.
5: I know. We can all have that moment when little Ollie was little Ollie, and he's just not little. He's 6'3". And he's 19 and he, you know, he brings a lot with him, you know? So, anyway, I'm doing all of this weird stuff and then I have to actively stop myself from doing it. Like, I don't actually need to have the house picked up for him.
4: No.
5: Like I would if it were like, I don't know, my mother-in-law. It's not like that. Like we don't need to have it at that level clean. Anywho, I wonder if other parents have that happen where their kid is coming home and they think they have to do something to impress them. Like, he's not going to be impressed.
4: Well, this is apples and oranges, but it's almost like when you clean for a housekeeper. Like, this isn't like you're preparing for something it doesn't need to be prepared for. It's not a great comparison.
7: Oh,
4: but
7: no, it is. You have to pregame. You don't have to clean, but definitely tidy.
5: Right, for the cleaning person, not maybe for the 19-year-old, who, again, is the reason for the messes.
4: Yeah.
5: Usually, right? So I have for those who don't know, I have a 19-year-old, and then I have two 16-year-olds. They're twins. That's how that works often. They have the same birthday and everything. It's great. They're not identical, though. They're not identical.
4: Okay.
5: And you'd be surprised how many times people ask me if my boy-girl twins are identical. Wondering if they are, I'd like for you to Google something. Boy-girl twins cannot be identical.
4: Okay.
5: At least if they were born boy-girl. Okay. Mm-hmm. So, anywho. But yes, I've got the kids that make messes. Here's the thing, though. This is what I'm actually nervous about. This was his first year at school. And I hear parents talk about this all the time. The summer that they come back after their first year away is really, really hard. Because they've had a taste of freedom. Like, they went out into the world and they had, like, their own. They didn't have to answer to me. They didn't, he didn't have to, he was living a life. He was super independent. And then he's going to come home and we still have rules at our house and we still have. So it's like negotiating having a kid who's living in your house under your rules, who's lived with not your rules for a year or for not a whole year, but the school year. Right.
4: Because now they feel adultish.
5: Yes.
4: And they want to do adultish things.
5: Correct.
4: But they are still in your home.
5: Yes. And so negotiating, like, what does the curfew look like? Is there a curfew? What are our rules? How are we going to live? Well, how are we going to cohabitate in this way?
4: Okay. Well, let me ask you.
5: Sure.
4: To not get too far into your biz, but let's take one of those.
5: Yeah.
4: A curfew. realistically, how do you think you're going to negotiate that? Let's just take that one.
5: Here's, okay, this is, I think
4: that would be a hard one.
5: It is a super hard one. I mean, I got to be honest, like, I don't yet know exactly how this is going to look, because the truth is, we are a family that will stay awake until the last person is home. That's Matt and I kind of always do that. Somebody stays awake until the last person who's coming in gets home. And that's for a number of reasons. One, to make sure the house gets locked up properly at the end of the night, right? Yeah, the kids will do it, but we just want to double check. Also because I want to be awake if a call comes in. Like if somebody needs something, I want to be awake. I don't want to miss a call, an important call, if somebody's in trouble or whatever. We just sort of like to stay alert until the last person comes in. Typically, the older they get, the later that curfew can be. The other rule is just out of courtesy, because we all live in the same house together and we care about each other. If you change locations or if your plans change, you have to notify us. Those are our rules. So if you start your evening at a friend's house and you decide you're going to go to another friend, you got to let us know. So you send a text, hey, we're at this person's house. We're headed over to this person's house. Then I know where you are. That's my job. When he's not living at my house, I don't really need to know where he is. But when you're living at my house, that's just courtesy. That's what you do with the people that you're in community with.
4: Yeah.
5: So I think I will maintain that. I think the hour will be negotiable. I don't know yet. I really don't know how this is going to look. There are no books about this.
4: Yeah. That's why I'm glad you're talking about it. I'm sure there are a lot of parents nodding their head in their Toyota Camry right now.
5: Well, and I mean, you know, again,
4: my sister-in-law just texted Tammy, 100, she said,
5: okay,
4: Colleen, 100.
5: Thank you, Tammy. Thank you. Yeah, it's like, again, there's no book for this. I'm sure there are blogs. I don't know. I have not availed myself of them. I think also there's, you know, he's lived in his own apartment. My son did not live in a dormitory. He lived in an apartment. And so he's been, you know, doing his own dishes, doing his own cooking, doing his own, all of the things. And I remember when I got my own kitchen for the first time and I was like, oh, I don't have to clean up my dishes right away. I can let those simmer for a little while. And I probably let them simmer a lot longer than my parents would have let them simmer. And then when I came home, I still had those habits. And my family was like, nope, so that's not how we do things. So I've been on the other side of it. We've all been on the other side of it. Now I've got to like parent to it. So I'm getting ready.
4: You're getting ready sooner. Why did I say it like that?
5: I don't know, but I liked it.
4: Thank you. Sooner than you thought you were going to have to get ready. Like today.
5: Yeah, like I'm not actually mentally prepared for this in certain ways. But you know what? I am so excited to just have him back in my house.
4: Colleen.
5: Yeah.
4: Can Holly and I help you out?
5: Mm-hmm.
4: During this negotiation period, during this time of thinking between you and your husband, Matt.
5: Yes.
4: I think Auntie Holly and Auntie Jason shall set Ollie's curfew.
5: Okay.
4: Until you and Matt come to
5: I'm nervous. Okay? Yes, please.
4: Ollie, would you like to work on this with me?
7: Oh, okay. I'm just going to let you know. I'm very laissez-faire.
4: Me too. I'm thinking 3 a.m., Holly. 3 a.m.
7: Oh, I'm just thinking manage your time appropriately, okay?
4: you're even loose? Okay.
7: Yeah, there's no curfew. It's just manage your time appropriately.
4: Okay.
7: And make good choices.
5: Oh, my gosh.
4: Colleen, Holly and I are going with the Ollie make good choices route.
5: Mm-hmm.
4: No curfew until you and Matt come to a decision.
5: Well, I am not allowed to tell a certain story on the air about a bad choice that my son made. But I know that the two of you know this story.
4: Yeah.
5: But
4: this is a temporary injunction against you.
5: This is what I will do. Here's what I will do. And this is true.
4: And that goes for my niece, Presley, too. Press, you do not have a curfew until your mother and father come up with an idea.
5: This is crystallizing in front of me as you are speaking. I think likely the way that we're going to handle this is going to be the reins are going to be real loose unless and until there's an egregious violation. And then we're going to have to tighten things up. But I will,
4: has to be, yes.
5: I will be loose about, I will give the 3 o'clock curfew.
4: Okay.
5: I will give on certain things. But if something happens, like the thing that shall remain unspoken of mm-hmm. on the air,
4: mm-hmm.
5: that's when we will pull back.
4: The horse will go back into the stable.
5: Exactly.
7: Right. Make good choices, Ollie, and you won't have to deal with it.
5: Which you guys, right? I don't know if you know this, on the way out of my house, there is a sign right above the door that just says, make good choices. And every time I just point at that, there it is.
7: He needs to pause and meditate on that
5: mm-hmm.
7: and then go out in the world.
5: Mm-hmm.
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0: Missed it? Missed an episode? Don't worry about it. Find us wherever you find your podcast. Oh, my camera went out. I apologize for that. I don't know what's happening.
1: I just thought you were trying to be incognito.
0: No. No, let me re-log into the VR.
1: I thought maybe you were like scratching yourself or something. You didn't want us to see it.
0: No, I just do it in front of the camera. I wouldn't care.
1: You know? It's just us.
0: Yeah. It's just you guys. I mean, who cares? You know. Welcome back to the show, everybody. Like I said, go ahead, find us wherever you find your podcast and hit that subscribe and like button. Thank you very much. Did you guys see? We sometimes talk food in this particular portion of the broadcast. Did you guys happen to read? It was in the Wall Street Journal, but a couple news stations have done it too. We ran it on the TV show yesterday. Did you guys see the article about Pizza Hut and what they're doing? I don't want to call it because it's an over exaggeration. It's a part of a comeback strategy. They're going retro.
1: Ooh.
0: They are. Holly, did you see this?
2: I have seen that they're bringing back Book It.
0: Yes.
2: The children's reading program.
0: That is an aspect of it. Listen to this.
2: Yeah.
0: They're company-owned stores. Now, this isn't the majority of the web of Pizza Huts is made up of franchisees.
2: Mm-hmm.
0: But their company-owned stores, which I believe is totals over 100. They are returning to the designs and decor of the 80s. So the actual red hut, the checkered tablecloths, and those stained glass lights.
1: Okay, are they bringing back the puckery red cups? Because I love those.
0: They are. And as Holly said, Book It is back. And it is a smashing hit already. CBS Mornings did a story about it. That's how it got our attention. But it is increasing year-to-year numbers, which is all, you know, restaurants, one of the main metrics for restaurants. That is important, especially now, poor restaurants, man. Anyway, year-over-year numbers are ticking up for Pizza Hut at these locations for the first time in years. And I mean, Pizza Hut has had a rough go of it over the last 10 or so years. And they are seeing growth with this strategy.
1: You know what? I love this, and I love it for 1,000.

0: was like, go, and we the novelty of it for us as kids was like, hey, we're going to a place that you would have hung out at, even though my parents knew it was just a whiff of that. It wasn't, mm-hmm. you know, really, but it felt like that. It felt retro to us. And the kids are into all the things that we were into when we were young now, like digital cameras and phonographs, like the records. 90s,
1: the 90s are basically what the 50s were to us in the 80s and how cool the 50s
0: were. Exactly. And so this idea that actually instead of looking forward, you need to look back. It's real. And I someday we'll get wise to the cycle.
1: We won't.
0: That's true. Similar to the theme.
1: Here's a little bit of the story from CBS. You'll hear from the big man, the boss. And I think they feature the Red Cups, Colleen. That's why I wanted to play this. Listen to this.
2: In the hills of Tuckanuck, Pennsylvania, a familiar red roof catches the eye. Inside, the vinyl booths, Tiffany-style lamps, and yes, the salad bar you may remember from decades ago.
3: I mean, it's amazing the comments we have about they have the red cups. Yeah, yes, we do.
2: Tim Sparks got his start working at a Pizza Hut that looked like this. He's now president of Dayland Corporation, which owns this franchise and more than 80 others around the country. They've redecorated many restaurants to rewind the clock.
4: It looks exactly like the one that I remember from when I was a kid.
3: Yeah, that's what we were after.
2: Some Pizza Hut classics are now top performing locations. Customers show up for a piece of their childhood.
1: See? Yeah, they call them Pizza Hut Classics.
0: I love this.
1: Mm-hmm. And they look great. They look great.
0: You know,
1: I would totally do this.
0: I was just going to say, I don't like it. I'm just not a person for whom pizza is my number one go-to. Mm. And if I were going to have pizza, Pizza Hut wouldn't be my number one go-to. But I would go for this. I would go for the retro. I would go for the memories.
5: I can smell the Pizza Hut.
0: Totally.
1: Holly, right?
5: Looking at these images, mm-hmm. looking at these people in this restaurant, I can actually get the mouthfeel of Pizza Hut because it's a very specific kind of pizza.
0: It is. And the salad bar, I had forgotten about the salad bar.
1: I love a little goofy salad bar.
0: Right?
1: You know they're not that big. It's just... Nope. Just a few things. Cherry tomatoes.
0: Yep. Some iceberg lettuce.
1: Throw
0: some ranch on it. Call it a salad.
1: Processed bacon bits. Love. Not real bacon. Girl, you know what that ain't. Real pig.
0: Mm-mm.
1: Oh. It's like pigeon or something.
5: Yellow cheddar cheese.
1: Sure. Real yellow.
5: Yep.
1: Well, and when I say real, I mean
0: in
1: food
0: quotes.
1: Food dye number 7. Yeah. Right. Yeah. You can get a list of all the Pizza Hut classics available on their website. We're going to take a break. 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
8: ABC News, I'm Mike Dubusky. About 20 miles outside Los Angeles, hazmat crews are trying to prevent a giant tank full of toxic chemicals from exploding. The threat has prompted evacuation orders for thousands in Orange County.
9: 40,000 residents of Garden Grove in Orange County, south of L.A., have been told they have to evacuate because a toxic chemical is leaking from a tank at an aerospace factory. Orange County firefighters say there are two dangerous scenarios in this. The tank could either fail, leaking toxic chemicals all over the ground, or explode into a giant fireball. The leak was triggered on Thursday when a valve overheated on a 34,000-gallon tank containing a liquid used to make acrylic plastics. Alex Stone, ABC News, Los Angeles.
8: Gas prices are topping $4.50 a gallon on average this Memorial Day weekend, but even still, 39 million Americans are set to hit the road for the unofficial start of summer. The TSA is expecting 18 million to fly at some point this weekend. This is ABC News.
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13: We really need this. We're returning to the Great White Way. We're returning to Broadway. In the last hour, we told you that beaches be tripping and beaches be closing. And I have one more piece of Broadway news. Oof. And it goes into the Do We Need This file. The news dropped that they're doing a Paranormal Activity Broadway show. You heard me right, friends. Paranormal Activity is coming to Broadway. I gotta tell you, one of the first big stories that became like a theme when I joined My Talk was I saw the first Paranormal Activity with my ex, Ryan. Hi, Ry. He's a My Talker, even after our breakup.
14: Hi, Ryan.
13: Hi, Ry.
14: Ryan and I went to the Maple Grove AMC Theater, which is no longer there, which just cracks me up that Maple Grove doesn't have. Anyway, that's another story. That movie scarred me. And I'm not being overly dramatic. If you have been with my talk for a year, you remember me saying, I did not sleep well for about 3 months because there's a scene in the original Paranormal Activity where, first off, these ding-dongs leave their bedroom door open while they sleep, which I will never do. That movie caused me, every house I've lived in or apartment, the bedroom door has to have a lock on it, or I go to Home Depot and I buy a door with a lock on it. There is a scene in Paranormal Activity where the couple is sleeping in their bedroom and there's a night vision camera on them, like a security camera, and they are pulled, the sheets are yanked off from the bottom, and the couple is pulled from their bed by their legs and taken down the hallway. Can I tell you, for about 3 months, I had, you know how sometimes you have the irrational fear when you're in your bed, like there's a snake in your bed and you get like restless leg. Yep. You're like, oh, okay. I would be in my bed and I would be so terrified that the sheets, that some demon, some spirit was going to yank my sheets off and pull me from my bed. That's how much I hate this movie. Mm-hmm. But that's how I hate this movie. Now, did I love it simultaneously? Absolutely.
15: Of course you did.
14: Did I watch part two? Of course I did. Do I think part two is actually scarier than part one? Yes. But do we need this on Broadway? Hell no.
15: Okay. This is an epidemic that I would like to see come to an end.
14: Oh, what is that epidemic?
15: It is this... when... Playwrights, I don't know who to blame. Broadway producers, I don't know. When they see something that worked on the screen, I mean, this is sort of the case with Beaches. We talked about Dirty Dancing. We've talked about, but this is slightly different, where it's like there's a concept that worked on the screen. And they go, hey, we should do something with that. People liked that as a movie. Let's put that on stage. Yes. What might that look like? Well, what they're going to do, I can already tell you, what they're going to do is they're looking for a way to use cool effects on stage.
14: But like Lost Boys now is getting a lot of...
15: Precisely. Yes. But what they're going to do is this is not going to resemble the movie. I am predicting. I do not know this for certain. My guess is it's not going to resemble the movie really much at all because there's going to be a plot that's going to be applied to it. And so it will be like Paranormal Activity in name only. And that frustrates me because then I would say, if you've just got a really good idea or concept for a play, make that.
14: Yes.
15: Do that. You don't have to attach the movie to it, because what's going to happen is people are going to be upset when it doesn't resemble the movie at all.
14: But for these producers, because it's a known IP.
15: Yeah.
14: They're like, oh...
15: Yes.
16: People live in conservative times. This play is already running in London. So if you want a taste of what Paranormal Activity on Broadway is going to be like, there is a trailer.
14: Yes, there is.
16: You can watch it.
14: Mm-hmm.
16: Maybe be a little terrified.
14: Uh-huh. Oh, yeah.
15: Is it terrifying?
14: Scary. Yes. Okay. Yes.
15: Okay.
14: I don't need this. I don't want this. Who's that? Who's asking for this?
16: All the people who like to watch scary movies? People who want to be delighted by stagecraft? You saw Stranger Things on Broadway, Jason.
14: You're right, I did, Holly, and I really loved it. I still love it. I think it's a great show on Broadway.
16: That thing looked creepy as all get out.
14: It was creepy, Holly. I'm a hypocrite. I am a hypocrite. I just don't want this. Stranger Things, the difference for me, Stranger Things didn't scar me, didn't cause me to have poor sleep for 3 months.
15: Mm-hmm.
14: This, I'm mad at.
15: I think for me, the difference with Paranormal Activity is part of the thing about Paranormal Activity was that exact feeling that you had, Jason, which is that could happen to me. I don't know that you're going to get that feeling from a stage show. To me, this is like putting the Blair Witch Project on a stage.
16: And this play, Paranormal Activity, getting pretty darn good reviews.
14: It is?
15: Okay.
16: Yes.
14: I didn't see that part. Oh, my God.
16: A four out of five star review. Okay. It's inspired by the film franchise and eye-catching stagecraft. To your point, Colleen, you know, you have to have an excuse to do fun things on stage. And this is a container for stagecraft.
15: Yeah. It is about like the magic of, I mean, it's the same. It's the thing that made us delighted by Harry Potter and the Cursed Child. Like the magic that they do live that gives you opportunities to ask questions about how did they do that.
14: Yeah, look, again, hypocrite, me. I'm going to see this. I'm going to go to this. I will probably like it. I just don't want it. I don't want it to exist because of my past history with them, with this movie. I don't want to have poor sleep for 3 months. But I would be down. If it came to the Orpheum, I would be down. I would be.
15: Sign him up.
14: Yeah. I would see it.
16: Then you'll be checking under your bed for the next 3 months. Do you have to do that at Paranormal Activity?
14: You know what it is, Holly. Thank you for asking. I think it's part two. I think The Exorcist did this very well. It's probably part of the subconscious reason why The Exorcist is actually terrifying. Because if you think about it, a lot of this scary confrontations happened in broad daylight. And your brain, you think that you're safe. There's a level of safety that your brain registers of like, oh, it's daylight. Nothing can happen. And then freaking Reagan crab walks down the stairs during your cocktail party.
16: Hey, girl.
14: Hey, girl. You know what I mean? She's like, hey.
15: Somebody got into the tequila.
14: Someone got into the dip. And in Paranormal
15: Girl, you okay?
14: Girl, Reagan, you okay?
15: You look a little rough.
14: Did she just crab walk down those stairs?
15: Did the shrimp cocktail turn?
16: Let me go upstairs and get you some saltines.
15: Honey.
14: What dip did she have? She's crab walking down the stairs.
16: I mean,
14: and vomiting.
16: We've all been there, haven't we?
14: we've all been at that party.
15: It's called my 20s.
16: That's actually what The Exorcist reboot is going to be about, starring Scarlett Johansson.
15: Totally.
16: One night after we had a good time at the saloon.
14: And we crab walked down the stairs of our friend's home.
15: I can tell you something. After a night of partying, the last thing I was doing was crab walking.
14: Upside down. Let's be clear. She upside down crab walked.
15: So true.
14: That wasn't a scene in the original. They put that in the director's cut like in the late 90s. Mm. This is one of the things. We didn't plan to go here, but I'm just going to throw this out there. But we are talking horror movies. That is the thing that always cracks me up. And Eddie Murphy built an entire routine about it. I believe it's in Delirious, where he talks about, now he pointed just to silly white people in horror movies. That is, but let's just broaden it out. That is the thing I'll never understand about horror movies. Girl, if my daughter... If I'm at my house throwing a cocktail party and my daughter freaking upside down, I can't even say it. If I'm sitting here with Colleen and Holly and a smattering of friends enjoying like cocktail weenies, I turn around and my daughter upside down crab walks out like down the stairs. She's up for adoption. Like, the end of movie.
15: Well, this like, one's, we're not no, keeping this one.
14: We're not keeping this one. Like, there's no, the night just continued. I'm like, no, they don't just put her to bed. They just put her to bed. No, that Reagan, no. Let's just go back upstairs. No, you take her to a church.
15: Yeah, something like is wrong.
14: Something is wrong.
15: You call the emergency exorcist line. We need somebody here now, not tomorrow.
16: Dial 666 for help.
14: Yeah.
15: Oh, my gosh.
14: Holly. But they just put her back up to bed.
15: That is the problem
14: Ellen
15: with horror
14: Burstyn
15: movies.
14: Was just like, girl, let's just go to bed. No!
15: No, girl.
14: You're going to sleep with that in the house? Like, I was thinking real practically. I would not sleep down the hallway from crab walking Reagan.
15: I feel like that in all horror movies, there is a moment where you're like, no. Wait, what? I can't believe y'all acting like this is normal. That's not normal. We're not acting like that.
14: No. I literally thought about that night's sleep for Ellen Burstyn. I thought, no, you're going to go to bed. You just watched your daughter
15: crab walk down
14: upside down crab walk and vomit green goo on your rug.
15: Mm-hmm.
14: In front of your fancy guests, and then you're going to go to bed that night with her in the room next to you? Mm-mm. No.
15: No.
14: You take her to a church and you leave her there.
15: You let them fix it.
14: You put her in a basket and you leave her on the steps of a church.
15: With a note.
14: With a
15: that
14: note.
15: Said, crab walked down the stairs at my cocktail party. Please help.
14: Do not
15: return until she's
14: fixed.
15: All better.
17: Here's my Venmo. I'll send you money when you're done.
15: No, yeah. You know what I would have done? I would have just opened the door for Reagan, let her crab walk herself to the church. She's already on the move.
14: You just don't stop her. Take open the door.
17: Take a look, honey.
15: Yeah.
14: Open the door.
15: There's a nice priest that will help you.
14: Keep going, Reagan. A little bit more down.
15: Can I get a refill on my martini?
14: Yeah. And the party continues. Let her crab walk her ass right out the door.
15: You know the guests of that party were like, is there something else in this?
17: That's the third weirdest thing I've seen at a party all year.
14: Would you ever go back to Ellen Burstyn's house?
15: Hell no.
14: I would never go back.
15: Maybe. I mean, I might be like, listen, she throws a mean party. Kids crab walking down the steps. Oh, what was in the punch? I'd go home relieved, though. I would go home relieved that I
14: that your daughter's not Reagan.
15: I'm going to go home to my family, my non-crab walking family.
14: Oh, God. You got to take a break. We are so over. It doesn't matter.
15: Whatever. It's just a radio show.
14: Yo, it says who cares. We'll be right back.
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20: 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Thank you.
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19: Leah also loves Tubi.
18: I will say this, though. When you need Shazam, you will panic. Download Shazam. 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Only Shazam can solve that.
20: Not true. 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
18: 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I go, why do I have this? 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
20: Guess what, Brittany? We just did it. We just successfully beat Shazam. You never need it again.
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23: It's the best of the Jason Matheson Show with Colleen Lindstrom on My Talk. But right now, welcome back to the show. There is a reality. There's so many reality shows, but there's a reality show that isn't being produced that Colleen would like to be produced.
15: You guys.
23: Colleen?
15: Okay. You guys play executives.
23: Okay.
15: Okay. I'm bringing Holly in a pitch. Okay.
29: I've got my suit on, Colleen.
15: Thank
29: yes,
15: you.
29: We're ready to hear what you have to say.
15: Here's my
23: pitch. I
15: have
23: my manila folders. Hold on. Let me grab my folders so I look important.
15: Okay.
23: Okay. I have my inner office folder here. Go ahead.
15: Here's what you do. Here's what we're going to do. This is going to be our reality show. We are going to each week feature a formerly married, divorced celebrity couple seated next to each other on an airplane where they cannot escape.
23: Oh, no joke. That would actually be a great YouTube show.
15: I know.
23: Yes.
15: Two divorced celebs on an airplane. Oh, and their families. Because
23: and
15: you
23: their
15: guys,
23: families.
15: This actually happened.
23: Oh, God.
29: Call one-way ticket.
15: Exactly. Yes, Holly.
23: Green light.
15: Green light. This actually happened, you guys. Jessica Simpson and Nick Lachey found themselves, of all places, on the exact same flight to Hawaii. A 6-hour flight. Nick Lachey was on this flight with his children and his wife, Vanessa Minnillo. Jessica Simpson was on the flight with her family and her mother, though the rest of her family was seated elsewhere on the plane. My guess is that
14: People are, I'm sorry to interrupt, people are attacking her for that. Who cares, girl?
15: She got the first upgrade. Class ticket.
14: She got the upgrade.
15: Let her have it.
14: Yeah.
15: So she's seated in the first class cabin with Nick Lachey and her mother and Vanessa Minnillo. And Nick Lachey was asked about this. It was an encounter that happened earlier in April. And he said, yeah, no, it's true. He told this to Andy Cohen on Watch What Happens Live. He said, yeah, no, it's true. It's been 20 years since, and we haven't seen each other in those 20 years. And then we spent 6.5 hours on a flight to Hawaii together. They were in the vicinity. He said everyone was very cordial, very respectful. And he said it was honestly fine.
14: Yeah. I have a feeling those two could be in a room together.
15: After 20 years, I mean, there is a history there, right? Like, we have more of a history probably with them than they feel like they have with each other. You know, they've both gone on to be married and have children.
17: They were so young. When they were married.
15: The only piece of it that I feel like, you know, in general, I think, you know, people have relationships for periods of time and then they don't see each other for 20 years and then they see each other again and things are fine. The difference with this relationship is it carries the weight of the public's view into their marriage.
17: This I swear.
15: Oh, man. I loved that show. Huh? And, you know, I think there's when you go back and watch that show, it doesn't hold up well.
17: Newlyweds.
15: It doesn't hold up well, mostly because Jessica Simpson was clearly forced into playing this ditzy blonde role. And it's uncomfortable to watch. It can be very uncomfortable to watch. It can be uncomfortable to watch because in her kind of being thrown into that ditzy role, it threw him into the annoyed husband role a lot of the time, or like he had to behave like an adult. So we all have a view of their relationship that's based on a reality show that's not actually reality.
14: Yeah.
15: And so that's, I think, the part that would make this encounter awkward, if anything. Other than that, I don't think there's any beef between them. They, I think, have a pretty... Both of them have a view of the past that is enhanced by time and maturity and, you know, but I still want this reality show. Did I want to be a fly on the wall in first class on that flight? Heck yes, I did.
14: Heck yeah, you did. This is just, it's like, you know what this is, Colleen?
15: What?
14: You're so brilliant.
15: Oh, thanks.
14: This is like comedians in cars getting coffee.
15: 100%. This is formerly married celebrities who are divorced on airplanes.
14: Yeah. And what are we calling it, Holly? You came up with a great name.
17: One way ticket.
15: The other thing I can't stop thinking about is what are the odds? What are the actual odds?
14: Odds, right?
15: That these two divorced people with their new families just happened to plan a trip to Hawaii at the exact same time and get on the same airline on the same exact flight. What are the odds of that?
14: Very low.
15: It's wild.
14: Yeah. It's, and again, destination, airline, time.
15: Yes.
14: I mean, there's a lot of things. There's a lot of
15: factors.
14: Variables.
15: Yes.
14: And if they're flying out of California, a lot of flights to Hawaii.
15: Exactly.
14: Just throwing that out there.
15: Exactly.
14: A lot of flights to Hawaii.
17: Oh, but I want to see these former couples. And they have to be at the level of the Jessica Simpsons and the Nick Lachey.
15: Yes.
17: They're known. They're famous.
15: Mm-hmm.
17: And yet they occupy a certain level of celebrity.
15: Here's one. Let me throw out the next episode that I would like to see.
14: Okay.
15: Scarlett Johansson and Ryan Reynolds.
17: Oh, she might be too big for that, but I want to know everything.
15: I know, right? So I want their families present.
17: You want Colin Jost sitting mm-hmm. two rows behind?
15: I do. I absolutely do. I want Blake Lively there in her rainbow dress. Yes, please.
14: Oh, God.
15: Right? A 6-hour flight? We could get a few episodes out of that.
14: A couple. It could be a multi-part special, like what they sometimes do with the Housewives reunions. Mm-hmm.
17: I was aiming low. I was like, what about Adrian Curry and Christopher Knight from the VH1
15: Ooh, that would be good, too.
14: That's not bad.
15: That would be good.
14: Oh, that's good.
15: That would be good.
14: That's a good one.
17: I don't have such ambition as Colleen does. The highest paid actor in the world.
15: I mean, I just think I would... That's the season finale, actually. I've got another one that I would like to see, but I got to remember. Oh, my gosh. What was her name? You guys, what's wrong? You'll get it. You'll get there. Flava Flav.
17: And Brigitte Nielsen.
15: And Brigitte Nielsen on a flight together.
17: Yes, please. We need to have VH1 celebrity reunions.
15: Yes.
14: I'm down with all of this. You're so smart.
15: Thanks.
14: Helene, you should be hired by
15: Thanks. Green light. Yep. Green light.
14: That's right.
3: Where talk is fun.
4: Why would I want to stop? It brings me joy and happiness.
3: My talk. Everything entertainment.
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23: 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Enjoy.

0: That's right. Well, we're going to try to make it better. Maybe. Welcome back to the show. Welcome to Fix My Life. I'm Jace with Colleen and Holly. You've been submitting your emails. You've called us. You've sent us homing pigeons begging us to help you fix an aspect of your life. And we are here to help. And a little bit later, my talkers, you will chime in. 651-641-1071. But do not call now, because obviously we haven't talked to the person and we don't know that person's problem. But let's get to it. Holly, who do we have?
1: We're joined by Nicole this morning.
0: Hi, Nicole.
2: Hello, good morning.
1: Hi, Nicole.
0: Welcome to the show. Welcome to Fix My Life. So we're just going to ask you, how can we fix your life?
2: Well, I don't know if it needs fixing per se, but I feel like I need a little bit of perspective could help.
3: Okay, okay, well, that's what we are best at. We are adequate. We will try.
4: Yeah.
2: Okay, I appreciate that.
0: Well, go ahead and tell us your story.
2: All right. Well, I'll start by saying I work from home. I run my own business, and I am rounding out the first year of being an empty nester.
3: Oh.
2: My kids are in college, and they're just, you know, drifting in and out of the house like they do. But I do feel like I did a great job, and I continue to do a great job. You know, I launched my kids into the world. And that is, in and of itself, that is already a process, you know?
3: Mm-hmm. Yeah.
2: So I have sacrificed a lot to make sure that my kids are taken care of. And same can be said of the job that I've done with my husband, if I don't seem so myself.
3: Mm-hmm. Yeah. Noted.
2: I am a family, yeah. I'm a family type. I definitely, you know, put my family first. I'm a family first type person.
3: Yeah.
2: But now I just, you know, I've gotten to the place where I'm looking around and I am thinking, what do I want to do for myself? And I do want to do something for myself, like really for myself, because I've given so much of myself to my family.
3: Yeah.
2: And something that I've always wanted to do, but I never had the time or the space for, I've always wanted to get a mini pig.
3: Oh,
0: I'm sorry, what?
2: Yeah, a mini pig.
4: A mini pig.
2: Mm-hmm. Aww. They just, yeah,
0: this is a
2: right?
0: Pig of
2: exactly.
0: A different
2: way. I like that reaction. Yeah.
3: Okay.
2: They just speak to me. They are adorable. They're intelligent. And I've always been fond of them. We have been pet owners in the past. We had a dog. It was a beloved family pet that we had for many years, and he passed within the past year. And so that definitely has left a big hole in my heart. And I'm just ready to make room for another creature in my life, and I want it to be a mini pig.
3: Okay. Nice. Okay. Jason, you had
0: a
3: feeling?
0: No.
3: Well,
0: please,
3: I just
0: please.
3: Was going to, I mean, I don't like I, this. You sound very resolute in your.
2: I am. I've done a lot of research. I've done extensive research.
3: Okay.
2: This is not something that is just a fly by night idea. I really have done the research on what's involved, on who to go to make the arrangements. You know, I have the time, I have the space, and I have the resources to make this all happen.
3: Okay, you're here to for us to fix your life. So I mean, because it sounds like girl's getting a pig, but clearly there's an issue somewhere. So what's going on?
0: What's the pig problem?
3: Yeah, what's the pig predicament?
2: Well, the pig predicament is that my enthusiasm for the mini pig is not shared by anyone in my family.
0: Your pig
2: None
0: prerogative. Yeah, your pig prerogative. Yeah.
2: Right, exactly. Thank you. My husband is against it. My kids think I'm weird for wanting a pig. No one in my family is supportive of my pig prerogative, of my pig endeavor. They don't understand it. They don't know why. But I know that this is what I want to do, and I've done so much for them over the years. Okay. I've given my life to them, and all I want now is just a mini pig.
0: Okay, hold on. I need to tell you two things, Nicole. Number one, all I want is a pig is probably my favorite thing a listener has ever said on this show.
3: All I want
0: ever.
3: Is a pig.
0: All I want is a pig. You I think you're my favorite of all time. I don't want to overblow it, but I think you're my favorite. And number two, I just want you to know the three of us divide and conquer. When we get emails for this thing, we each take turns, calling the person back, following up and producing it. I got to tell you, this isn't mine. I didn't know what you were going to say.
2: Mm-hmm.
0: You could have knocked me over. I just want to, you could have knocked me over with a paperclip the moment you said, my problem is I want a pig. I just want you to know. Probably one of my favorite moments of the week. Anyway, okay, now back to that doesn't help you, but I just wanted to shower you with love.
3: But this is the part where we do pivot to helping. So
0: thank you,
3: Nicole.
0: Please.
3: I would like to ask you, what is the outcome that you like? What is it? What can we help you with? Because girl knows she wants a pig.
0: Girl, all she wants is a pig.
5: But you're meeting resistance. To following your dream.
3: Mm-hmm.
5: Right.
2: That's right. That is right. And I'm just wondering, do I double down and stick with my mini pig dream or, risk annoying my family, or do I listen to them and abandon my dream? And I don't know. It's just really it's tearing me apart. Mm. It really is.
3: Okay. All right.
0: Okay.
3: All right, Nicole. We got you.
0: Okay.
3: We're completely unqualified for this conversation.
0: Completely unqualified.
3: But we are all in.
0: Okay.
2: Oh, good. Okay.
0: Colleen, I'll give you $100. No,
3: honey,
0: I want you.
3: You go. You look like you were ready.
0: Okay. I think. I know you're a grown Earth adult. You pay the mortgage. I think you follow through with this. There are compromises. You hear this all the time. One spouse doesn't want a dog and then the other does. And it means a lot. You had heartbreak involving. I'm going to tell you, you deserve this. I know some people might disagree.
3: Nicole, you deserve a pig.
0: My feeling is, and I don't even know if Colleen feels this way or Holly. My advice is you full throttle. Foot on pedal. It's your house. You're at a stage of life where, life is short. And I'm not joking. Yes. I think you get this pig. You take care of it. You're the parent. You don't need to tell your kid, okay, if you get this, you're going to have to feed it. You're a responsible grown Earth adult. You will take care of it. It's your house. You get that pig. Colleen?
3: Okay, so, Nicole. Boy, I'm really straddling the barnyard fence on this one a little bit because I will say, on the one hand, I fully agree with Jason. You are a grown adult. You have parented, you have mothered, and it's not like you've said this yourself. You're not going into this with your eyes shut. You've done your research. So I don't have to tell you mini pig facts. You already probably know them. Like, for example, An emailer also has already weighed in on this, no pun intended. Those mini pigs ain't mini. They can top 300 pounds. So it's not going to be teeny tiny all this. So I can tell you all of that, but you've already done the research. So what goes into caring for this thing, and you're going to care for it. That's my first thought. My second thought is there are other people that do live in your house, and so they do kind of have to get on board somehow. I don't know. I'm at a loss. I feel like we got to call in the big guns with the listeners.
0: But before we do that, Nicole, Holly, I'm dying to know what you think.
5: Nicole, I think you should get the pig. I think that your family will embrace a new member of the family. And it may not look the way that they thought it would. And especially with your husband. I bet, here's the thing, and this is what happens all the time. You're like, the husband is resistant to getting a cat. Okay, they don't want the
3: this
5: cat.
3: This is true, actually. I can. This is relatable. Go on, Polly.
5: They don't want the cat. They're resistant to the cat. They never wanted a cat. Get the cat away from me.
3: And then the cat becomes theirs.
5: Yeah. And then the cat makes the husband their human. Mm-hmm. I have a feeling that that's going to be the same.
0: Yeah.
2: Yeah. Mm,
3: I think we're pig pushers.
2: I love it.
0: Well, you've heard from us now, and now we want to hear from you. 651-641-1071, 651-641-1071. Plus, you can email us if you don't want to call. 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Let us know. When we come back, we're going to solve this pig predicament.
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0: Welcome back, everyone. Fix My Life every Thursday. Today, it's our new friend. We love her, Nicole. She has a pig predicament, a pig problem, if you would rather. She wants a small pig. And her husband and her family's like, no. No, this ain't Old McDonald, and we don't have a farm. What should she do? The phone lines are bursting. They're bursting. It's a full slab of bacon right up on her. Holly,
1: oh,
0: who should...
1: No, we don't want...
0: Oh, bacon pig. Oh, that's right. I made a bacon ref. You're right, Colleen. I take that back. Nicole is here listening to the advice she's getting ready to get. Holly, who should we start with?
1: Let's start with Emily.
0: Emily, welcome to our show. What do you think Nicole should do?
2: I think that some animals belong outside and a pig does not belong indoors. I am calling from the third leading pork producing county in the United States. Pigs belong outside.
1: Okay.
0: I love you so much.
3: I do need to ask, what is the third leading pork producing county in the United States?
2: It is the county of Martin.
0: Oh.
3: Noted.
0: Who? Emily, you taught us something today.
3: Emily, thank you.
0: Thank you, friend. We appreciate you.
3: I do. I want to give the stamp of authority to Emily because you are in the third largest pig. I want to just note.
0: I'm glad you did. We always joke that we're unqualified. Emily, qualified.
3: She's got some qualifications.
0: She does.
3: Okay.
0: Who's next, dear Holly?
1: Let's go to Melissa.
0: Melissa, welcome to Fix My Life. What should Nicole do?
4: As a mini pig mom, get the pig. I have a pig named Wyatt. He's amazing. He's loving. He's very affectionate, super smart, loves to cuddle. Get the pig.
0: His name is Wyatt.
3: I
0: love that name. I got to tell you, if I had a kid, Wyatt's a good name. Anyway, okay, Melissa, one vote for get the pig.
3: Melissa's
0: a
3: pig pusher, just like us.
0: Why? I love animals with human names.
3: I do too.
0: Aww. Holly, who's next?
1: Jeannie is next.
0: Jeannie, welcome to the show. Welcome to Fix My Life. What should Nicole do?
5: Oh, she needs to get Hammy. Get him.
1: Oh, Hammy.
3: Do you have a pig?
5: No, but I just dropped off my 17-year-old school, and she looked at me and she goes, "You're feeling too much about this. Why are you pushing it? Nope, get the pig."
3: Oh,
0: yeah. Because would
5: you? If you're happy and you feel deeply about it, they'll get over it. Get the pig.
3: Life is short. Get the pig.
0: I was going to say, Jeannie, how would you handle that with your spouse? Like, if you, I mean, you wouldn't want a pig, but if you did, how would you handle it?
5: My daughter and I went to the Humane Society about 6 years ago, and I didn't send a picture until we were at Petco with a guinea pig. And I'll be honest, my mom used to do that to my poor dad. She would come home with a dog, a guinea pig, gerbils, but my daughter and I came home with a guinea pig.
0: Oh, that, and just tell them after it's done, just ask for a forgiveness.
3: And then you don't have a choice but to fall in love with that animal.
0: Yeah.
5: Exactly. It just, Ginger sat there and she lived with us for 4.5 years, so.
3: Oh, Ginger.
0: Thank you, yes. Jeannie. Holly, who's next?
1: Phil is next.
0: Is it Phil?
1: No, it's not Phil.
0: Oh, okay. Phil, welcome to our show. Welcome to Fix My Life. What should Nicole do?
6: Nicole should get the pig. My sister used to own a pig in Woodbury in a really nice house. And so they are easy to train. And they're very smart, just like the other caller said. They're very smart and easy to train. Great pet.
3: Okay. Oh,
0: Phil, again, an authority.
3: Thank you, Phil.
0: Thank you for calling the swine line. We appreciate it.
3: I did not anticipate so many pig pushers.
0: I did not expect so many pig pushers on the swine line.
1: I'm going to go to our email.
3: Yes.
1: Sierra said, Nicole, to check city order.

0: to fall completely on the pig pusher side now.
1: Oh, because you were on
0: I was on the fence.
1: The barn fence.
0: Again, I think people are right. Like, it's one of those things where you, in principle, you think you're pushing back on it, but the reality is you're going to love the damn animal.
1: Well, the time has come. Let's put Nicole back up. Nicole is here. Nicole, you have heard from us. You have heard from our lovely listeners on the swine line. What do you think you're going to do?
2: I'm getting that pig.
0: Yes! Yes! Yes! Nicole and the pig together at last.
1: That's right.
2: I'm getting the pig.
0: Oh, I'm so excited.
1: I'm so excited. Okay, Nicole, were you surprised at the number of people that were on your side?
2: I actually was a little bit, yeah. I was nervous, but you know what? I'm also not surprised because I do know people who have had pigs, and I've talked to my vet. I know all about the city ordinances.
0: Oh my gosh.
2: I'm ready to go.
0: She's ready. She's already clean. She's got the pig picked out. She's a pig picker.
1: She's a pig picker. That's right. Yeah. Thank you, Nicole. We love you.
2: Thank you.
0: Send pictures.
2: Thank you. I love you. Thank you, everyone. I love you all.
0: Nicole sounds like she just won on the Price is Right.
1: Yeah.
3: I hope Nicole doesn't... the showcase showdown.
0: Oh, she's expecting a pig.
1: I know. Now, Nicole, you do know we're not going to buy you a pig.
0: No.
1: I just hope you know the paperwork. Yeah. Oh,
0: I'm so excited that we have a happy new pig owner.
1: I know. I want a picture of the new pig.
0: You want
1: a
0: picture?
1: I want a picture of Wyatt.
0: Oh, I know.
1: The listener with a picture of Wyatt the pig.
0: Yeah, can we just solicit pig pics here? Like, if you are an owner of a pig, please send us your pet pig pics.
1: Please. To petpigs.com.
0: No,
1: it's not really a thing.
0: Seriously, go to mytalk1071.com, go to the show page and send us pictures of your pigs, please. Please, please, please. Please.
1: Oh, that was lovely. Fix My Life every Thursday in our second hour right here on our show. Hey, new episode of Two Fairy Godfathers has dropped. Every other Tuesday, we drop a new episode this week where the best places are to cocktail. Adulting the Disney Parks, Two Fairy Godfathers, hit subscribe. When we come back, speaking of podcasts. Hey, it's Jason for Plunkett's. 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
5: ABC News, I'm Mike Dabosky. California's governor has just declared a state of emergency in Orange County over concerns a tank of hazardous chemicals could leak or explode. ABC's Jacqueline Lee is in Los Angeles and says that tank is at an aerospace facility and crews have been working to cool it down.
6: They're exploring several options. One of those options include trying to cool it off from the outside in. The unified incident commander said that, think of it like an ice cube, like you're freezing it from the outside to eventually get into the inside. They also said they are consulting with people all across the country just to get some ideas and how to try to possibly get this under the control.
5: Right now, 40,000 people are under evacuation orders there, though thousands are choosing not to leave their homes. The cause of death for Kyle Busch has been revealed in a new statement from his family, which says the NASCAR driver had a case of pneumonia that progressed into sepsis. Busch died on Thursday after being briefly hospitalized. He was 41. This is ABC News.
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8: eyes. All right, welcome back to the BK Show. It is monumental. Julia, you haven't been back on My Talk in like 2 years.
9: Since your last show,
8: which you had like 45 last shows. So
9: it was the very last one of the last.
8: Okay, cool. As somebody who...
9: It was at the Fillmore. It was the pet. It wasn't the penultimate. It was the grand finale.
8: Yeah, and as somebody who worked at like every one of your... I had a full-time job at that moment. When I had to work all of your guys' last shows, I'm saying that term loosely.
9: Oh, it was such an honor.
8: It was so fun.
9: Yeah, I have not been back.
8: It was funny.
9: You know, by the way, we have a podcast.
8: You do have a podcast.
9: Yes. Still Loud with Lori and I.
8: It's the perfect name.
9: Thank you. I came up with it.
8: Really?
9: Oh, yeah.
8: I think, because we were throwing around ideas.
9: We were.
8: I'm trying to remember. I wish we had a list of the ideas. I could find them
9: somewhere.
8: Yeah, well, at some point, the rejected names for your podcast. Okay.
9: A lot of them.
8: Well, there's a lot of takes that our 3 to 6 audience here on the old terrestrial radio haven't heard from Julia. So this first segment the second segment every day of the week, Monday through Friday, because yes, I'm committing you to that, is going to be like, we need Julia's take on this.
9: Is it Hollywood speaking?
8: It's everything.
9: Do you remember how much fun you made it?
8: Do you know how many? You would literally go, you and Lori would go, don't you dare this time. And every time.
9: Hollywood!
8: You guys were
9: speaking!
8: I mean, was always giving, like, little sister you didn't want in the studio. You'd go, no. And you'd go, hey, Grant, don't turn on her mic for that part. You would try so hard. And Grant's like, I'm not going to do that.
9: I did. And then I'm like, do we have to do it? Because none of us were ever good at it besides
8: Hollywood
9: Lori.
8: Speaking.
9: No one was good but Lori.
8: To this day, I swear I could be like making out with a boy and yell that in his mouth. I get so excited sometimes and go, Hollywood speaking. Ah, yeah. It's so good. Hollywood. It's so good.
9: No. All right.
8: Okay. I need your Hollywood speaking on this, but AKA, I want your take on this.
9: Okay.
8: Harry Styles and Zoe Kravitz.
9: All right.
8: Yeah.
9: Wow. I'm done. Next. How's that? I did a lot of research all day. Wow.
10: Well done.
9: All right. So here's the deal.
8: Yeah. Tell us.
9: She is a woman that likes to be in a relationship, mm-hmm. Zoe. And I, for the longest time, I confused her with her mother. And I'm like, how is she dating all these younger guys? I mean, I'm like, get it, girl. But she's not her mother.
8: Hey, and but aren't we all, though? Aren't we all becoming our moms? And that's what you were trying to get to, right? With this weird roundabout. We all are becoming our moms.
9: Oh, my gosh.
8: Do you like them? Do you ship them as a couple? Do you like them as a couple?
9: I went and did her relationship timeline.
8: Okay,
9: and everyone she was
8: should've
9: with.
8: Should have led with that.
9: All right. So she was with Penn Badgley, remember? Gossip Girl and You. And when he was in his peak, like 2011, 2013, they were together, lived together. Then she's with this George Lewis guy who's in this band, Twin Shadow.
8: Okay.
9: No idea who, but 15 and 16. And they covered Sade's song somewhere, and then they'd sing together and stuff. And she liked the singing with him.
8: I think she loved the singing, probably.
9: Yeah. And that one only lasted a year. Then she's with the guy she marries, and she asked her friends to set her up with someone, and she meets him at a bar because she didn't want to meet it, you know, the normal way, Match, Raya, all those places. And they kind of were drunk and said, let's get married.
8: Fun.
9: And then they get married at Lenny Kravitz's place in back here in the U.S. because he's a French man. And then that just fizzled out. And then in 2021, she's making the movie Ussy Island, which, you know, she's directing, which changed its name to Blink Twice.
8: Blink Twice, yeah, which I saw.
9: Did
8: really
9: you?
8: Good. Yeah.
9: Was it good?
8: Mm-hmm.
9: Okay, never saw that. And she falls in love with Channum.
8: Yeah.
9: And I love Channum. I love me a Channum.
8: You love Channum.
9: I love him. I love him so much.
8: I know, which is like, that's you and Kendall is... To be clear, Channing Tatum, but Channum.
9: Channum. Yeah, Channing Tatum.
8: Yeah.
9: His name's too long. So then...
8: It's like it's almost four syllables.
9: They were engaged 2 years after, so they got engaged in October of 23, and then they, in October of 24, were done. They were done.
8: And he was heartbroken.
9: Heartbroken, but according to her, it was mutual.
8: Yeah, of course she
9: said
8: that.
9: We just both decided we were growing apart. He wrote something on Instagram like a week ago.
8: Yeah, he kind of like went cuckoo bananas when they announced that she was engaged. She was posting like emo songs and like pretty much crying in a mirror, which is like my favorite thing to do.
9: Oh, come on.
8: I love a good emo.
9: Listening to Barbra Streisand.
8: Oh, yeah.
9: Sing it and cry.
8: And just bawl.
9: Papa, don't preach.
8: Yes.
9: Anyway, that's Madonna. That was the wrong
8: one. It was.
9: One.
8: And it's also not a sad song.
9: It isn't, but I'm thinking of her song. What's it? Papa, do you hear me? Papa, can you see
8: me? I feel like...
9: I'm not going to sing. I'm not going to do it. But
8: don't
9: I'm
8: make me sing. No, we're stealing.
9: So then they're done. He's devastated.
8: Mm-hmm.
9: And then they're done. And so October 24, and then October 24-ish, maybe just a little later... They're spotted together. They went to a fashion show first.
8: Yeah,
9: when a fashion show.
8: When you lay it out like that, I go, it's kind of the perfect mix now. She's had...
9: There's no type.
8: There's no type. That's actually, you're so right.
9: Singer, where he's, actor,
8: but she gets
9: stripper.
8: Like she gets like the singer, but not the two taking myself too serious with Harry Styles. Okay.
9: And so then Harry... You know, was with the movie director
8: Olivia
9: who was
8: Wilde,
9: in the movie.
8: Yeah.
9: It's a movie about a movie you should see in a movie theater.
8: Yeah, that was.
9: What was that stupid show called? That worst movie ever.
8: Mike saw it.
10: Don't Worry, Darling.
9: Yeah, with Olivia Wilde.
10: Yep.
9: And so, but he's been kind of single.
8: Yeah, I think it's a cute couple.
9: He had three of his friends get engaged and married in the past year.
8: And that makes you
9: that
8: feel some sort
9: you.
8: Of way.
9: And he's what, 31?
8: Because like.
9: Isn't he?
8: Yeah, I think, sure.
10: 32.
9: Yeah, that's time.
8: It's time. Especially if your friends are getting married, you feel very like, all right, I like that it prompts you. It does.
9: It kind of makes you start thinking. And so now they're together. They're two sexy, sexy people who seem very on the down low, you know, very aren't real flashy unless they're on stage.
8: Yeah.
9: You know, like.
8: They're not performative off stage.
9: They're not. Thank you. Not like us.
8: Us. I was just going to say that. You and I. We can't take the mask off.
9: Oh, the Broadway. The Broadway we do.
8: And then I want to go.
9: So, but basically, I think they're hot.
8: I think
9: they're hot.
8: First, I'm shocked you did this much homework. I'm so enthralled with this.
9: Listen, I was a professional.
8: Yeah, I remember. You reminded me every day. You told me verbatim.
9: Get it together, Brittany. We're professional.
8: Okay.
9: I can't even believe how we had like 5 seconds before we were coming back on air. And I needed to get my sweater because she turned down the heat and it's cold in here. And she goes, no, you can't. You got to get it the next break. I'm thinking, when did you ever pay attention to the clock before?
8: It's the new.
9: This
8: it's a
9: is
8: new
9: the
8: thing.
9: New
8: I know.
9: You.
8: I said, get. I go. You'll get it next break.
9: She did.
8: I know.
9: I mean, it's right there.
8: It's first off. I did not turn on the AC. To be clear, so I was not
9: Someone
8: the catalyst
9: what
8: for
9: happened?
8: That. But I will say this. We got a little bit of time. You'll be fine without it. I think you'll be okay.
9: Okay.
8: All right.
9: You just want to see my nice arms.
8: Okay. I've got more.
9: I like those two. All right. Yes.
8: Yeah. This was supposed to be a whole segment.
9: Well, I'm ready.
8: What do you want to do first? Or we can do, did you see Wuthering Heights?
9: Yes.
8: Okay, I want you to tell me, what was your take on Wuthering Heights?
9: I saw it right away in Bozeman, Montana. My little niece, who's 19, needed to go, and my sister and I go. And I sat there, and I thought, this is the most awful, boring movie I've ever seen about two people who are beautiful.
8: Yeah.
9: Beautiful, but who cares? It was so depressing, sad, boring, dark. No real sex. They didn't get it on.
8: Really?
9: They didn't get... I mean, Mike, I know you go to movies.
10: I did not go to that one, no. I'm
9: you
10: sorry.
9: You made a wise choice.
10: Thank you. I appreciate that.
9: I was so... And then it doesn't end. And then it's just like bad. I mean, they're hot.
8: Yeah.
9: If you just want to look at a picture of them or watch the trailer. It was the most
8: just
9: boring
8: loop
9: movie.
8: The trailer?
9: Just loop it because they on the big screen...
8: They don't actually have sex?
9: Well, they kind of do, but it's not... It was just so boring and dark, and I hated it.
8: I love this take.
9: I hated it, but I did. I have more.
8: Well, guess what?
9: And that's what we're
8: we
9: doing.
8: Have.
9: Look at the time.
8: Look at the time. Oh my God, the
9: Look
8: clock.
9: At how the music just comes right in. You're good.
8: Is this going to be what it's going to be like all week? Just everything. I love you so much. Julia's here all week. We're pumped. We're going to come back with Mixtape Monday, something Julia for sure didn't have any problem with doing extra work around.
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8: The person you are on a date with openly farts and is like, yeah, that felt good. Or I don't know. What do people say when they fart? Yeah, burn one out. I don't know.
10: I don't think they say that.
8: Hey, guys. I'm not AI. Like, if you come meet me at the state fair, I swear I'm real.
10: Burned one out? What?
8: Yeah, that felt good. That was a good one for me.
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1: I needed a nap. I like that.
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1: SEAL and Heidi Klum did make beautiful babies.
0: Yeah.
1: True. Wow. I saw some pictures. I think one of the boys is a model. And I saw him on something last week. And I'm like, wow, are you gorgeous?
0: Yeah. I mean, who would have thought two uggos could make such cute kids? Who would have?
1: Although Heidi's got a little Pané d'Amour going on right now.
0: Heidi's also constantly wearing elaborate outfits where I go, you're doing too much, Heidi.
1: She works a lot at it.
0: She works a lot. It's like nobody needs you to be a slug.
1: Boy, she works for those Halloween.
0: She
1: those
0: works
1: costumes.
0: For those costumes. Okay, we're doing Mixtape Monday.
1: Okay.
0: And I called you today and I said, what do you want to do? And you said tennis is the theme. So
1: I'll tell you why. Okay.
0: I didn't even. Yeah, I assumed it was tennis.
1: Oh, okay.
0: I feel like it's a great reason.
1: All right. Well, Roland Garros, the French Open, starts later this week.
0: Yeah.
1: And they were just, you know, finishing the clay court season. There were big tennis things this weekend. And
0: And we were in a league together.
1: We were. And she played on my team. And we were in a league.
2: Yeah, we break down the ATP Top 50 every single day here. So we're in on this.
1: Mike,
2: don't you worry.
1: Mike, I'm so glad.
2: Yeah, we're good.
0: If you
2: so
0: guys
2: glad.
0: Try to gang up on me and we have to talk sports more than we need to, I will.
1: How does the mixtape go, though? What is it?
0: It's like it's almost like we're going to do it and you're going to experience it and it's happening right now.
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0: Today I made you a mixtape. Hey, gather around, Julia, because today we are going to pick songs all around tennis. Remember back in the day when somebody would record a little mixtape for you?
1: All the time.
0: And then eventually we were burning CDs for each other.
1: I did CDs
0: all
1: the time.
0: So this is like that version of it, that we make 9 songs together, and it's this perfect harmony.
1: Was I supposed to pick out 9 songs?
0: You're supposed to pick out 3.
1: Oh, okay.
2: We all got 3. That makes 9 altogether.
0: You're really...
1: I didn't do my homework. I gotta go.
2: The good news is you get to start.
1: Oh, all right. So, all right. So I don't know if that's good or bad. So
0: just say what song you're doing.
1: All right.
0: And maybe
2: and
0: a why if you
2: we'll
0: want. But I'm a little nervous to say why.
2: Then we'll get the why.
1: Okay. Well, first of all, there aren't a lot of songs around tennis.
2: True.
1: That's the first thing I discovered today.
0: You know what's funny? You picked the theme. How dare you come out hot?
1: How did I know? That I didn't, you just said mixtape, we talk about current things, something, blah, blah, blah. And I said, well, tennis is coming up this weekend, but I didn't think and then you come out with the song, Hit Me With Your Best Shot by Pat Benatar.
0: Well,
1: didn't pick it.
0: Okay, so the real question is, what did you pick?
1: Okay, this is a deep cut classic because, again, there's not many songs about tennis.
0: You don't say the name of this song.
1: Okay.
0: And then
1: Can I Be Your Tennis Ball?
2: Oh, we're going there first. Okay.
1: Yeah,
2: give me 1 second.
1: Okay.
2: No, okay.
1: Oh, sorry.
2: No, it's all good.
1: Of course, I'm going to jump all over.
2: We'll move it over to that one instead. Here we go.

0: so good.
1: I've never heard of this song.
0: Never have I ever.
2: Jamie Foxx did a fun version
1: yes,
2: of this
1: song. Yes, but I couldn't find it.
2: Oh, okay. Gotcha.
0: Julia, I would like to apologize for attacking you so much.
1: Gosh.
0: It was worth it. That long explanation was worth it.
1: Well, I didn't know that this is a staccato show that we have to keep talking quickly and get through it. But the movies, there's no tennis movies, really.
0: No.
1: There was a rom-com called Wimbledon in 2004 with Paul Bettany and Kristen, what's her name? Kristen
0: Dunst.
1: Yes. Have you ever seen it?
0: No.
1: Cutest movie ever.
0: Can I do mine now?
1: Oh, okay. Do I don't get to keep talking? I'm not done yet.
2: It's Mixtape Monday. We'll go until the end of the show. Go
0: ahead, thanks. Brittany. Pass. Thanks for passing it to me.
2: Your serve, Brittany.
0: When I was...
1: This is kind of cute, by the way.
0: Thanks. We do it. I'm so glad you're a hardcore listener to the show because we do it every Monday.
1: I have been.
0: So when I was in high school tennis, I wasn't good enough to play, so the teacher would make us go hit the wall. Here's Hit the Wall by Gracie Abrams.

0: It's our new song.
1: Okay, I didn't know the theme, so we all picked a song in the same theme. Mm-hmm. Okay, wow.
2: Yeah, so
1: I'm
2: going to
1: catch on.
2: No,
1: does this happen every day of the week?
0: No, thank God.
2: Just Mondays.
1: Oh, shit. I'm just getting used to it.
0: Hey, somebody write down. Oh, thank God if you were going to do next week. Monday we have off.
1: I'm ready. I'll come in and do it next week.
0: Cool. Yeah, I would love that.
2: Brittany, I put this one in here because I knew you were going to pick it. Then you didn't, and it disappointed me a little bit. There was an episode of 30 Rock where they decided they had to make basically like a Monday Night Football
0: Jenna Maroney,
2: version
0: yeah.
2: of Tennis Night in America.

0: You have no idea. That just scratched every itch in my brain.
1: I assumed you were going to pick it, so that's why I grabbed it. But no, it's all good. We got it. Tennis Night in America.
2: I've never heard that before in my life.
1: From the show 30 Rock.
2: I never watched that. I know it was good.
1: Neither did I. I
2: was parenting. With it.
0: I'm sorry.
2: That's why I blame decades of my life.
0: I know.
2: I was parenting.
0: Even like if I go, have you watched this, Brittany? I'm still parenting
2: my parenting.
0: Kids.
2: I'm parenting.
0: Never,
2: right now,
0: you never stop. You never stop.
2: It's constant.
0: Did you get somebody to pick up the kids from daycare? Because
2: I did.
0: We do end at 6. So just so you know.
1: Where
2: I'll pay
1: next?
2: For the extra care. Okay, me?
1: Yeah.
2: And again, I didn't understand the theme.
0: We got that. No, we definitely got that.
2: So I was looking for upbeat songs about winning.
1: Yeah.
2: Remember the name?
1: Oh, okay.
2: I'm doing everything out of order for him.
1: No, I didn't find... You, I thought you were picking a different one.
2: Let's do Eye of the Tiger.
1: There we go. You couldn't find one that wasn't full of swears. So
2: yes.
1: Yeah, let's do this one instead. Here's Eye of the Tiger.
2: I mean, all these old songs are still the top.
0: They're so good.
2: Winning songs.
0: Tell me that if you wouldn't have played this for me and the girlies while we were like gearing up, we would not have like punched to the wall.
2: Oh, this is the song.
0: I could just see Alex now kicking her, like shutting
2: on our tennis team.
0: I like shutting her own locker, like as we're in her matching little set.
2: We had a fun team. That was so fun. You have no idea.
0: So good.
1: All right,
2: everyone knows it. We can move on.
1: It's Survivor.
0: Okay, sometimes in the middle of a game, you're just too high adrenaline, things aren't going well, and you just gotta shake it out by Florence and the Machines. Especially if you're playing doubles with Julia.
2: And she would take every ball, even if it wasn't to her or near her. You were a doubles ball hog.
0: Ah, agreed. But I was better at singles.
2: I know. Well, we had fun singles.
0: Have
2: you played at all?
0: No, not in a long time.
2: You need to play.
0: Agreed.
2: Uh-huh. Okay.
0: To this mix.
2: Yes. Mike is making a mixtape as we speak.
0: I
1: am. Mixtape Monday today is all about tennis, and that's what we're rolling through today. The number one U.S. male tennis player in the world right now is, as Brittany knows very well, Ben Shelton.
0: Mm.
1: Clearly, he doesn't sing, but this B. Shelton does. Here's Blake.

0: I don't know if he's any good at tennis, but again, Ben Shelton, the number one U.S.
1: He is.
0: Player. So with that, we go back over to you, Julie. What's next? We got one final round.
1: Oh, okay.
0: We're going to get through.
1: All right.
0: The first one you gave me was a group of...
1: Yeah.
0: Yeah, we're going to go that route?
1: Yeah,
0: okay,
1: sure.
0: Sounds good.
1: I can't remember.
0: Oh, okay.
2: This is Destiny's Child.
1: Thank you.
2: Yes. Survivor.
0: Survivor.
2: And you picked it because...
1: I'm a survivor.
2: You're a survivor. Yes.
1: I've made it through the first half an hour in the BK show.
2: Yeah, we usually kick people out by then.
1: How are you?
2: And she is a survivor.
1: This is a good song, though.
2: Such a good song.
1: To get motivated, too.
2: And then you're still holding on by love and like a deuce moment.
1: Oh.
2: And you just go.
1: And another one. And
2: 40,
1: another deuce. And
2: 40.
1: Another deuce.
2: Okay, well, sometimes my biggest problem is I have to be a little softer. And I have to remind myself to be delicate.
1: Is
2: it cool that I said all it?
1: Is it too soon to do this? Is there ever a mixtape without a Taylor Swift song?
2: Why would I let it?
1: I know.
0: There's
1: I believe
0: never
1: it.
0: Been.
1: No, I believe it. Thank you. Isn't it?
2: Some things never change, Julia.
1: I like it.
2: All right, Mike, give us your last one.
0: Here's the final one. Way back in her Royals era, Lorde had a song called Tennis Court.
2: Mm.
0: It was good on itself. Okay, no, it was actually a pretty bad song. Then this group named Flume went ahead and did the EDM remix of it, and it got a lot better. Here is Tennis Court from Lorde.

0: And then we'll just let that beat drop.
1: So freaking good. Hey, when we get back, we got Paul Folger on the BK Show.
2: Where talk is fun.
3: 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You saw that I was freaking out and you knew that I needed a good laugh. I don't know what I'd do without you now.
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2: 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Everything entertainment.
1: Welcome back to the BK show. We've got Julia in for Kendall and Mike, our producer. And Julia, we need Julia's take on this because there's a lot of things that have gone down. You've been on our, the 3 to 6 show.
19: I have.
1: For about 2 years.
19: I know.
1: So my talkers need to know, especially this was such a conversation to have when Bennifer 2.0 ended. Because we all experienced with you and Lori when Bennifer 1.0 ended.
19: We did. And then we experienced when 2.0 started.
1: Mm-hmm. And we were excited. I remember because I filled in a lot and you and I were very excited.
19: Well, because they're so pretty together. They were pretty together. And I was just kind of happy that maybe he found someone, and same with her, because, you know.
1: I don't know why we really drank the Kool-Aid that this would work this time.
19: I have no idea.
1: I don't know why because either. I look back and go, it seems so obvious that it wasn't going to work.
19: Right. It's the same thing. The same reason they broke up the first time is she likes to be in the media. It's just who she is. She's multifaceted. She's a singer. She's an actor. She's a producer. She was doing all this stuff. And the paparazzi was always there, and he hates the paparazzi.
1: So do you think there's a part of her that was, like, kind of testing the waters even more so when she started doing, like, the documentary? It was like, all right, if you love me, how much do you love me?
19: No.
1: No.
19: I don't think anyone would think that, because it cost her so much money. I think she just had this drive to tell her story so bad. Everyone, her manager, everyone around her said, don't do it, don't do it. And she needed to express it out loud.
1: But, like, if we both know that he's not great in the meet, like, he doesn't want to be out and about, he doesn't want to be public, you would think, like, she would kind of have an idea that that's not something he'd want to be involved in.
19: Well, remember first she started with the visual album.
1: Mm-hmm.
19: And that was the first thing, and which was cool. I mean, she had some cool dances, and that was paid for and sponsored. But she just really wanted to follow up of this is me then or this is me now.
1: Yes.
19: And it's like, you know, when you get an idea in your head and it's just in a loop and you can't let it go and you can't let it go.
1: No,
19: And everyone said no to her. And I'm sure Ben was one of these people that said no because she financed it. And then he was on it a little bit. I was I thought the order of how the things came out was wrong. I thought if she would have come out with that documentary first and then the album would have come out, it would have suited her better.
1: You think that would have gone? Okay.
19: I think the album sales would have been a little better because in that documentary, they still liked each other.
1: Yeah.
19: He was in it. He said, I admire her. She's got such a work ethic, blah, blah, blah. But I just think that was just, no one needs that much attention.
1: No.
19: Ever.
1: And also,
19: and you saw him. I just want to say one more thing. During COVID and downtime, when he was with Ana de Armas, you know, walking the dog every day during COVID, I think he wanted to keep in touch a little bit with paparazzi, but hates the paparazzi at the same time.
1: Yeah, I don't think. I mean, the way that I view that is by no means is he calling the paparazzi because his photos are all like receiving DoorDash. On, like, a walk where he looks like he's wearing the clothes like Adam Sandler would normally be wearing.
19: Yes.
1: And, like, I think he's also somebody that is okay with being miserable. Because I think he probably would have stayed with LoJ for a while and gone, this is, like, how I'm going to be. Because I think he just lets breakups kind of happen to him. I think he lets women just kind of happen to him. That seems like his vibe. Like, there's a reason he likes strong women.
19: Right. I don't know if that's his vibe. I think he got out. I mean, they bought a $61 million home together. They had no prenup. He's basically given it to her to be rid. I think that he basically thought, I'm so attracted to this woman. She's so hot. You know, they do the hard launch of themselves on the boat from a video that was 20 years earlier or whatever.
1: Yeah.
19: And I think he just was like, I can't do this. I can't do this panic. Attention. I can't have the cameras around me this much. That's not. I'm a guy from Boston.
20: He's just which is nail the accent. Right. I don't know what that was.
19: I don't know.
20: Were you heartbroken when they broke up, or were you like, yeah, that makes sense? I feel like logic left our brains because you, me, and Lori literally thought this is forever.
19: I was excited for him, but when there was too much attention.
20: Yeah.
19: Who could handle that? Would you ever want that much attention on you and your kid? Your kid when you walk it to school every day? I know you would.
20: Would I? Brittany Hagen? Yes.
19: Would you want it walking go-go to and from work and everything? No one wants that.
20: No, I would. I like to, yeah, I turn off.
19: Yeah.
20: And you would think that, and also like when you have something special, like, I don't know. I don't want to say it's her though, because a part of me thinks it's mostly him.
19: Okay, I will say.
20: I think they both were delusional about who they thought they were and who they thought the other person was.
19: That's fair. Yeah. I'm not going to ever blame one person because it takes two people to do everything, to ruin it, to be great, everything. But I do think she fundamentally forgot how much he hated media.
20: And I think attention. He must have too.
19: That's what I'm saying. I think he forgot and was just in awe. I mean, she's gorgeous and she's talented and their kids were so into each other, you know. I just think.
20: Okay, quick one.
19: I'm glad they ended it before doing. I mean, why not get out if you know it's wrong and that's wrong? They tried it again and it was wrong.
20: Okay, quick one because we have 40 seconds. Oh. Katy Perry and Blue Origin backlash.
19: Why now? This happened over a year ago. Who cares?
20: I was just asking you because that's the whole segment.
19: Oh, I'm sorry. That's right. Mike is laughing. Okay. I never understood her being there.
20: Do you think the backlash was warranted is the real question.
19: No.
20: Yeah.
19: No. Why didn't Gail King get the backlash?
20: She kind of did. Not as badly. Like nobody gets it as bad as Katy Perry.
19: People pick on her.
20: Totally.
19: And she called herself, a human pinata in the media.
20: Yeah.
19: She just, people like to hate on her.
20: I know.
19: Which is sad, but she shouldn't have gotten so much. She was invited. I got invited to do that. I don't know that I would.
20: I don't know if I would do much different than her.
19: I probably would
20: like literally do heart signs and take Instagram photos too.
19: I don't.
20: You're in space. I don't know.
19: I think it was unwarranted.
20: Was I supposed to do like experiments up there?
19: Right.
20: You want me to like?
19: I'm not a scientist. I'm a singer.
20: Shocking.
19: Mm-hmm.
20: Thanks, Julia. When we get back, oh my God, there is more coming out from the Hollywood toxic mom drama.
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20: took my hand. Welcome back to the BK Show with Julia
19: and Mike.
20: And Mike Ganger. Okay. I don't know how closely you've been following this, so I'm going to lay it out for you. There was a time where Ashley Tisdale initially posted a TikTok that was like some sort of, it was like a trend where you go, yeah, when your Hollywood viral, your Hollywood mom group, like, rejects you or something, like wham. Mm-hmm. So much so, I always want to say this, the New York Times did the write-up, but it was...
19: She wrote an essay to... Who?
20: Well, they actually saw the TikTok.
19: Okay.
20: And it was either
19: Breaking,
20: the Times...
19: It was in The Cut.
20: The Cut? Okay.
19: Which is part of the New York Times.
20: Yeah. And so The Cut wrote was like, we want you to write up a whole essay on it.
19: Breaking up with my toxic mom group.
20: That's what it was. Yep. So, again, a viral TikTok went to a place of, well, we want you to write an essay on it. So she didn't name any names. Didn't take long for the internet go to a place of, we know exactly who this is. Mm-hmm. And it included Mandy Moore, Hilary Duff, Meghan Trainor. Mm-hmm. Like a real A-list of groups of women.
19: Of the same age.
20: Yep. Yeah, yeah, exactly.
19: That came up together, yep.
20: Now, we've had a little bit of Hillary Duff and her husband kind of respond. We've had Meghan Trainor's husband respond. Meghan Trainor's literally like, I don't even know what's going on. I'm not the default parent.
19: I so appreciate her for that.
20: I do, too.
19: Just claim, what story?
20: She goes, I haven't done pickup in a long time. Like, I am touring. My husband's in charge of all of that. I'm like, love for you. Well, finally, Mandy Moore, literally yesterday, spoke up, and we got a clip of her talking about it. You want to hear it?
19: Okay, of course I do.
20: Here's Mandy Moore on Radio Andy.
1: He has sort of mentioned this too. It's like we both have grown up in this business and had people dissect who we are and the choices we make and all of that. But this was something altogether different and decidedly like way more upsetting. You know what I mean? Because it just like cuts to the core of, I think the most important thing in my life is being a kind person and like that legacy of kindness. And anyone even insinuating that that might not be the case, and with the company that I choose to keep, is like is very upsetting. So I'd say that was the biggest takeaway, was sort of the shock of like, wow, I'm someone who is really scared by confrontation, but also when it's important, like I am a huge proponent in like having a conversation if my feelings are hurt or there's something I need to get off my chest. Absolutely.
2: Face to face.
1: You know, it's not always like the most comfortable of situations, but so I think that's where I sort of differed in feeling like I wouldn't have handled the situation this way.
19: Either would I.
20: Yeah.
19: Either would I. I think she was okay. First of all, if you have a problem with someone, you pick up the phone.
20: Yeah.
19: You don't write a TikTok about it.
20: Yeah.
19: You don't. There must have been other stuff going on with her that she, when someone would reach out to you and have you write an essay about your toxic mom group, when there's too many pictures of them together, they know too much about each other. Why would anyone ever do that?
20: It literally,
19: I can't think of one reason.
20: It boggles the brain. I also go, it's so funny because it doesn't take that long to find yourself going from a place of like, what's my part in this? Especially in mom groups. I can't stress enough how many times I want to feel insecure. Like dance. Go-go's in dance.
19: Okay.
20: And I don't, you know this, I can't do a slick back in my own hair. I can't do a slick back like dancing bun in her hair. So I feel a lot of times really insecure. And there's moments I'm like, oh, all the other dance moms hate me because of whatever. And I go, what? They've always been so delightful. But like your insecurities start kind of whatever. All the dance moms and all the dance dads have been amazing to me.
19: Of course.
20: In fact, she just had pictures. Go-Go just had pictures. And a lady helped me get, try twisting her hair. I didn't know how to do it either. Like, but if I was feeling insecure in some sort of way, I would find myself kind of isolating, pushing away and being like, why don't I get invited to the dance? Like, it's so easy. The mom weirdness in there. Because these are not your chosen friends. These are people that you're around because your kids do either the same activity or in the same school.
19: I feel like this group was chosen.
20: No, but it wasn't.
19: What was their level? Were their kids all in dance together?
20: No, they're all in school together.
19: Okay, so but they're the rich kids who all go to the same school. They're all Hollywood's kids.
20: Yeah, but I just mean like there's something about that dynamic of like, because of the age group, you find yourself with these people, right? They're not always the people you've chosen to be around.
19: Of course. All right, I get that.
20: Yeah. And so it's kind of funny where it's like really easy to feel insecure, especially when you're Ashley Tisdale and you're like, these celebrities. Like,
19: I haven't done anything since High School Musicals. Is that what you're saying?
20: Well, I'm going to say is like if she went to school here, if she was a mom here, we'd be like, there is that Hollywood Ashley Tisdale. But unfortunately, she's a small fish in a giant pond.
19: I don't care. She's an adult.
20: No, I'm saying that would be the root of an insecurity.
19: Okay, yes, and I get where you're going with insecurity. I've been insecure. I'm insecure right now being on with the great Brittany again. But I think you have to be mature enough to realize she's a public figure. She's been dissed in media her entire life. That she would even say in anything in public is just stupid.
20: No, it's I'm so sorry. No, that's what I'm saying is like I was tapping into the idea of like being aware of that insecurity when you're going into a thing of like, hey, is this me? Is this me? Am I the one who's bringing this weird energy? Because it seems like everybody here is just working really hard to be with their, you know, I don't foresee these people who are doing so many things with their kids secretly plotting against Ashley Tisdale.
19: I don't think it was there at all. I know people grow apart. It's just what happens. Schedules happen. Also, where you live in LA is important.
20: Yeah, because the drive. The driving. Yeah.
19: But again, as an adult, this is where I'm grateful when I grew up, because we didn't have this phone thing. We didn't have ways to express all of our out loud feelings besides screaming at in our house or something.
20: Yeah.
19: I'm so grateful, because there are times when you're feeling low, but I would never publicly. I think the worst thing we ever did was drunk emailing, really. I mean, that was like, because we didn't have it to one person, you know, unless you hit reply all in your company or something.
20: Yeah, which.
19: But, I feel for her.
20: Ashley or Mandy Moore?
19: I feel for kind of both of them, because like you say, Ashley must have been in such a place of pain and
20: insecurity. But I think Ashley should have like known.
19: She should have known.
20: Brought her own. Like, that's why I'm like, it seems very obvious, because like I have these moments of like, oh, people don't like me. And I go, wait, it seems so obvious as an adult that you can tap into that insecurity and go, or like be aware of that insecurity and like, is this a me thing? It feels like a me thing. Like, it would be so obvious, I think, to Ashley Tisdale to look around and go, I feel like this is a me thing. But she did it. She went out to a place of it's everybody else, including like a lot of people.
19: A lot of people. And then not to follow it up with a retraction or an apology.
20: No.
19: Or calling Mandy Moore or calling these women. Everything about it, either she was drunk or something was up. I mean, it's just not normal behavior.
20: And it'd be one thing, too, is like I posted that TikTok, I'm embarrassed. She went to a place of the cut, reaching out to her, writing an essay. Like, that's a 1 week or 2 week endeavor. I don't know. I think she really thought we were all going to be like, we've all been there, the mean girls. But it didn't hit like the way she thought it was going to hit.
19: She was the mean girl.
20: Yeah.
19: The mean girl. And I'm just thinking, growing up in that environment of knowing how bad

0: Like, there's a world where she did this and then had to, like,
1: leave everyone because she's so mortified and embarrassed.
0: Or maybe she's not. I don't know. Because she kind of doubled down and started hanging out with Hillary Duff's sister.
2: Haley.
1: I know, that whole thing. Okay.
0: Who they're not in talking terms, Hillary or Haley.
1: No.
2: She absolutely doubled down by hanging out with Haley as much as she did, including with her kids and stuff. So Ashley did not feel like she did anything wrong.
0: You're right.
1: It's perplexing.
0: It's perplexing.
1: I'm perplexed by the situation. And I do have empathy for her, though, at the end of the day, because something terribly wrong must have been going on that day.
0: I feel like
1: for 2 weeks.
0: It's so now as in, with my adult brain, I can look back at times in my life where I think I've been bullied and see their side of it.
1: Because, all right, explain that.
0: Because, like, even where I go, oh, these people weren't talking to me on a bus, or there was, like, a wham-wham moment. I don't have a lot of them.
1: Yep.
0: Because I moved around a lot, so yep. I'm really good at, like, getting in there. Like, yep. You will be my friend. But you go, oh, like, these were also just kids on a bus, or I don't know, I'm just using that scenario. It's really easy to, like, rewrite it in your head and go, actually, like, everybody is barely surviving all the time, always.
1: And you have to think like that. And like when someone's mean to you somewhere or something, you kind of have to think, I don't know what just happened to them.
0: Yeah.
1: It's not about me.
0: It's not about me.
1: It's not about me at all. And you have to pause.
0: Yeah.
1: She just forgot her pause button.
0: She forgot her pause button.
1: Like, and I just feel so uncomfortable for her.
0: I know.
1: Yeah, it's hard to read. That's a hard one to recover because it doesn't seem like she tried.
0: I really want to get your take on this. When we get back, Meryl Streep and Martin Short. Mm. I know we want them to be, but are they a real couple? We're going to find out from Julia next.
1: Because I just talked to them.
0: I know.
3: Let me tell you.
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6: ABC News, I'm Mike Dubusky. With a toxic chemical tank at risk of exploding and tens of thousands under evacuation orders, California Governor Gavin Newsom this afternoon issuing a state of emergency for Orange County. Memorial Day weekend is in full swing with 45 million people expected to travel more than 50 miles from home for the holiday, says AAA. Katie Nastro from Going.com says amid rising costs, more people are opting to skip flying.
7: Jumping on one of the alternate modes of transport, which AAA is stating is actually up 5% year over year. So considering train travel, considering bus travel, think about the alternatives. And it actually might be savings that way, just because airfare up sky high, 15% higher year over year for Memorial Day, driving 4-year high for gas prices. Look at an alternate form of travel and maybe have a new adventure.
6: And the family of Kyle Busch, the 2-time NASCAR champion who died suddenly this week, now says the 41-year-old had a case of sepsis that came from a pneumonia infection. This is ABC News.
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10: Hit me, baby, one more time.
11: Oh, baby, baby.
12: Hey.
11: Oh, baby, baby.
12: Oh, baby.
11: Hey.
12: Shakira, Shakira.
11: Shakira, Shakira. Oh, baby, when you talk like that.
12: Can I interrupt you for a second?
11: Because, I assume so.
12: Okay. She was cleared finally of her tax evasion in Spain today or yesterday, because they're a day ahead. But, I mean...
11: What she ended up getting? She got a big old chunk of money, I know, as well.
12: Probably because they've been after her for so long and she didn't do anything wrong.
11: Your tax.
12: I like her. I like her a lot. I don't know anything about her, but she can dance.
11: Reimbursed $64 million.
12: That's so awesome because they were after her for so long.
11: Yeah.
12: That's awesome.
11: They said there was never any fraud. Okay, we're going to play red flag on
12: that's right.
11: Date.
12: Okay.
11: Okay. We gather around. We give a scenario.
12: Okay.
11: And then we decide if that's, you get to decide and I get to decide. We each have our own opinion. Okay. If it's a red flag, a green flag, are a beige flag, which means, like, I think it's a great person to date. Red flag's like, definitely stop. Beige flag is like, I need to know more, or like, it could go either way.
12: Okay.
11: So,
12: do you play this every Tuesday?
11: Fun fact, we play it every Tuesday.
12: Okay. I'm just catching up.
11: I know. I can't wait for you to become a listener.
12: I am a listener. I
11: can't wait.
12: Yeah.
11: Still loud.
12: Do you listen to my podcast?
11: All the time, doll. You guys never play red flag on the date. Not even on Tuesdays.
12: I think you stole this idea from us.
11: Probably.
12: Okay, tell me.
11: Okay, Mike.
13: All right, let's get it going. Again, you two decide, and then if there is any discrepancy.
12: So does one of us go first?
13: Yep. One of you go first. We'll let you go first. You're our guest today. We're going to let you go first. Okay. And you just let us know if you're going to date somebody early on in this process. And you find out pretty quickly on these dates that they only wear workout clothes. Not into fashion. They're not that. They're only rocking those workouts.
12: Okay, so define workout, because athleisure on men is very attractive.
13: There you go. That's all you get to define it. So keep going.
12: A good pair of golf pants, mm-hmm. a nice pair of shoes, you know, athleisure, I'm all in.
13: Okay, so that would be for you a green flag.
12: Yeah, because what other clothes are there to wear?
13: Brittany?
11: Also agree that I have no problem, and I don't care if I have to dress up and you're dressed down. If you're only wearing workout clothes, yeah, it's kind of hot. I'm not a sweatpants girly. I know a lot of people are.
12: That is not what I'm talking about.
11: I know, but like, I'm just telling you, that's a whole genre that women love is the gray sweatpants. Not usually my thing.
12: Nope.
11: Mostly because I always feel like...
12: My dad wore them.
11: Is that it? I also am traumatized by your dad wearing them.
12: He wore them, and they had to gather at the ankle, you know. And yeah, I have a problem with Zumbas for my dad in those.
11: Zubas. Yeah. I was like, your dad is
12: Zumba?
11: Zumba.
12: I'm a Zumba girl.
11: You know what? Because athletic clothes right now is so chic. Like, I think the men's, especially men's. Well, and women's, but like the all black look. I think it's a green flag.
12: Okay, and I'm even going to go one step further on this.
11: Okay.
12: I know I'm probably breaking all the rules, of
11: course.
12: No,
11: I mean, I just shocked you're playing the game.
12: Okay, so I just went on that trip for a long time, and I was having a hard time finding thick enough pants because the weather, I just didn't know what it was going to be, and I needed to wear them a lot. And I bought men's golf pants.
11: Whoa.
12: And I had them hemmed. And men's pants... they have an extra zipper in the back pocket where you put your golf ball. I never knew. And then I also bought a men's shirt because it doesn't wrinkle. It's breathable. It was wicking proof. And I like to tie up my shirts in a knot because I'm so short. Nothing ever.
11: I don't think it's wicking proof.
12: Well, wick proof. Yeah. Or what do you call it? Wicking.
11: I think want it to wick
13: it
11: away sweat.
13: Away
12: Yeah. Yep. It does that.
13: Yeah, we got. I know what you mean.
12: And it's so comfortable. I get so many compliments.
11: But I'm shocked at this because I buy men's stuff sometimes because I have a long torso.
12: Right.
11: Did that come into play at all?
12: I tie them up. I tie.
11: What does that mean?
12: It means I tie it at my belly.
11: Okay.
12: You know, like the bottom of my shirt, I do it in a tie.
11: And then like tuck it in or just like.
12: No, I just leave it out.
11: You rock that tie.
12: I totally do it. I have a tucked in shirt underneath. But I really. But the way you can tell, and because my friend said, I get so many compliments on this men's shirt. I'm dead serious. And my golf fans.
11: This is a hot take.
12: I'm telling you.
11: This is a hot take.
12: But my friend, I said it's a men's shirt. And she goes, oh, I can tell because the buttons are on the wrong side.
11: The buttons, yeah.
12: But who's going to notice
11: that? Happened to, on The Office, it happened to Michael Scott. He was accidentally wearing a woman's suit.
12: Okay, that's funny.
11: Yeah.
13: Looked good on him, though.
11: It did look good.
13: You got that first one. It was a green flag for both of you. Wearing workout clothes only, definitely a green flag. Let's see how this next one goes. Brittany's going to start it this time around. This individual, you realize very early on in the dating process, because you're meeting for, you know, coffee, you're meeting for meals, you're meeting to go for a walk. They are 30 minutes early for absolutely everything.
11: Mm.
13: 30 minutes early. I want to be very clear. 30.
11: Probably like 30 or more.
13: 30 or more. Half hour early for everything.
11: This is haunted energy. This is uncomfortable. I'm already neurotic about being on time. The idea of being 30 minutes early somewhere, I already go, I know it's rude if we're showing up at somebody's house to be 30 minutes early. If I had somebody chomping at my heels, because I am that person who's like, we need to get out of the house now. And then somebody was doing that 30 minutes prior to us getting out of the house. No. Red flag.
12: You blew it up so much better than I would have, because I thought, how do I even know he's 30 minutes early for our first date?
13: This is a good point.
12: Because it was a first date, and I'm like, he was excited to meet me. Damn. I mean, that's how I totally took that differently than what you did.
11: You know, maybe it's a green flag for
12: you. I didn't blow it out. I hate late people.
11: I do too.
12: Because I think it's rude.
11: I shouldn't say I hate late
12: people.
11: I don't hate it.
12: There's circumstances.
11: Right. And
12: it's
11: like most of the time I don't mind. When
12: I like to be on time.
11: Which is weird because you haven't been this week.
12: I know. They close 280. I've only been like 2 minutes late today.
11: Yeah.
12: I mean, I text you every day. Yeah. I'm like, I'm going to be a little, I'm sorry. They closed 280. To get here is not easy.
13: Bad week for you.
11: No, you're fine. It's just one of those things. It's like most of the time I don't mind when people are late, but there are times where I'm like, it drives me nuts.
12: Like, for example, Dorit on Real Housewives of Beverly Hills.
11: That's awful. She's awful.
12: She's awful.
11: Yeah, no, she's a
12: and
11: literal...
12: she doesn't even own it.
11: No, she goes, she's like, whatever. Wait for me.
12: Oh, I can't stand her.
11: I know. Like, leave. I would leave her. I would, every time they're waiting in that Sprinter van and there's like five girls waiting on her.
12: On a charter jet.
11: And you go, leave. I want people to leave her. I want her to be sitting at the runway crying.
12: I do too.
11: Isn't that weird? What's wrong with us?
12: No, because we're sick of her.
11: I know.
12: We're sick of her this season. But the 30 minutes early.
11: Imagine in your relationship if Jeff was like, every time you're going somewhere, wanted to be 30
12: minutes
11: early.
12: Well, he is more ready than I am because
11: I'm not shocked.
12: I always need one last thing.
11: Yeah. And the thing is, you're actually a punctual person.
12: I am.
11: But I would say, like, could you imagine if Jeff was saying we need to get there 30 minutes prior?
12: I wouldn't let him.
11: So it's a red flag.
12: Okay. It's not a huge red flag. It's not
11: like a beige flag for you.
12: Yeah, it's more beige.
11: Okay. Okay. All right, Mike, you have to be a decider.
13: I am going to say it's a red flag. I am absolutely it's not that hard to be. I mean, unless there's a long distance you're traveling and there's a traffic situation or whatever. The fact that you have to be 30 minutes early is extreme. Be 5 minutes early. Be 10 minutes early. Yeah. I am absolutely an early person. You're 10 minutes early, you're on time. If you're on time, you're late. Like, that's great. I love that mentality. 30 minutes is way too much.
11: I'm the person.
12: I want you to reread the question.
11: I am the person, too. Like, I can't stress enough how many times I go to a party and somebody will be like, I didn't see you. And I'm like, because I was the first one there, stayed for 2 hours and left. And I get that everybody wants to be, like, late.
12: At least 10 minutes late is, like, the perfect time to show up.
11: Yeah, but I have no, I want to be... I don't, like, because I like going to bed early. Like,
12: I understand.
11: Yeah.
12: I totally can relate.
11: I don't know how many times someone was like, you weren't at the party. I'm like, no, I was at the first half of it.
12: I was there when it started.
11: I was there when it started, and I understand that's not like the cool part of the party, but.
12: I'm with you.
11: Yeah. They sneak out.
12: I like to be home early.
11: Hey, congratulations. You played red flag on the date, and you did it well.
12: Did I?
11: No.
12: No, you guys disagreed with me.
11: No, just kidding. No, you did it well.
12: I kind of like that. I like that game.
11: Oh, cool.
12: Yeah.
11: That's a show. We do that every Tuesday. Come back.
14: Brittany and Kendall.
15: To celebrate Apple Martin's birthday, we're talking about some other just terrible names that celebrities have come up with. How about Frank Zappa and Gail Zappa? Their three children are Moon Unit, Dweezil, and Diva Muffin.
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15: 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Muffin.
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11: It works great. Plays great.
15: What's the one next to it? Dweezil.
11: Dweezil.
15: I don't mind Moon Unit.
11: Moon Unit. You still there? Moon Unit. Oh, no. Moon Unit's not moving.
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24: To every referee, umpire, and judge in high school sports, we want to say, we see you.
25: We see everything you do for us that goes unnoticed.
24: We see the positive role models that you are.
0: We see the way you get unfairly criticized just for doing your job.
24: The truth is, we couldn't play without you.
0: So thank you for investing your time in us.

0: you know, 20 years.
1: I know it does. That's what I'm saying.
0: Huge.
1: But by definition, so how this game works is I'm going to read a question.
0: I'm okay being that.
1: That would fall into... Thank you. You notice I've never said it yet. It was you who said it.
0: I really don't care. I really have never had really big feelings. It's just weird that real boomers who are so much older than me are,
1: this is true.
0: Are boomers with me.
1: Mm-hmm.
0: So okay, boomers.
2: I was annoyed that Steve was also a millennial. That's how offended I got.
1: She got real offended.
0: Wow.
2: He's like five kids.
1: So I'm going to read you.
0: Apparently, he does something at home.
2: Gross.
1: So, Julia, you're going to get the questions that are for millennial. Brittany, you're going to get the questions that are for that older generation. And we're going to keep on rolling.
0: This is older.
1: No, I'm just saying boomer. Okay, there you go. I said it. All right, are you guys ready? That's how it works. If you get the question that was not of your generation, you get 2 points. It's pretty simple. The questions get easier, a little bit harder as we go. Brittany, we're going to start with you.
2: Okay.
1: So you don't answer this, Julia, unless Brittany gets it wrong.
0: I understand.
1: Studio audience, please don't answer this as well. We get to make fun of Brittany if she doesn't know. This psychedelic rock band had a breakthrough hit in 1967 with Light My Fire.
2: Baby, you can light my fire.
1: The band.
2: I know. I'm just thinking out loud.
1: I'm just reinstating it for the people who are listening.
2: Rolling Stone? The Doors. Is it the Rolling Stones or the Doors? I don't know which ones. I'm going to say Rolling Stones.
0: Nope.
1: It is incorrect. What did you say?
0: The Doors.
1: It is the Doors. Julie gets
2: couldn't
1: the point.
2: I decide between the two.
0: And really, I was at that concert.
1: Oh, wow.
2: Whoa.
0: I was five.
1: You're just going to say, you just gave us a date. So, all right. So we
2: Your mom should have cared where you were at.
0: My parents let me go. I was a child actress.
1: So it's that easy. First point is headed to Julia because she did get that question right in her generation. Now, Julia, you get this question right. You're going to get 2 points because it's the millennial question.
0: I won't get it.
1: Here we go.
2: I don't know. You were working at this time.
1: The Coen brothers film Fargo contained an iconic scene where one of the inept murderers disposed of his buddy's body using this device.
0: Wood chipper.
1: Wood chipper is correct. Chipper. 2 points going your way.
2: See, there you go.
0: You would have known that.
1: It's a three.
2: Yeah, but that was my generation.
1: Oh, my God. Question. So
0: see,
1: that's why.
0: I'm a millennial.
2: Are you also keeping score? You don't trust him?
1: It is a 3-0 advantage for Julia. We go over to you, Brittany, again.
0: How is it 3?
2: Because you got 2
1: you
2: for
1: got
2: that.
1: You got 1
2: just
1: for the first one and 2 for
0: right.
1: this one.
0: Who cares?
2: Yeah, I don't know why you think you should keep score because you're not doing
0: I'm a gamer.
2: Right.
1: Brittany, your question.
2: Yeah.
1: Again, this is of the baby boomer variety as we were playing Mind the Gap today. Who directed the movies Lifeboat, Notorious, and Rebecca?
2: I've never heard of any of these movies. So we're going to go with Spielberg.
1: You're going to go with Spielberg. That is incorrect. Julia, who directed Lifeboat, Notorious, and Rebecca?
0: I'm just going to say Alfred Hitchcock because he's the only director I know back then.
1: That's exactly right. Alfred Hitchcock.
2: Makes
1: yes.
2: makes way more sense.
1: It does make a lot of sense.
0: Another
1: That's point
0: the only one I know.
1: I know. I know.
2: You're doing good.
1: You're doing amazing.
0: And Minnelli.
1: You're doing amazing, sweetie. Sorry, that's too far away for me to do it.
2: But
1: let's go ahead. Let's go ahead. The ding went your way. Nicely done. You've got a 4-0 advantage.
2: What?
1: And you got this next question, Julia.
0: This is for the car.
2: I just want to eat chicken.
1: We've never had somebody run the table on this game, but we might have it here. Let's find out. Of these three, who was never a judge on American Idol? Nicki Minaj, Sharon Osbourne, or Ellen DeGeneres? Of those three, who has never been a judge on American Idol? It is Julia thinking and thinking.
0: I'm going to say Sharon.
1: You're going to say Sharon. That's correct. Sharon Osbourne is the correct answer.
2: That was I would not have known that.
1: Good pull.
2: Ellen DeGeneres?
0: I remember vaguely Ellen like going, and I remember Nicki Minaj so well because she was on with J-Lo.
1: Yep.
2: By no means should Ellen DeGeneres.
0: But she was.
1: She was. I think the means was her show was on the same channel as American Idol, mm-hmm. which is why she was.
2: They're like, you can judge music, okay?
1: Now, Sharon Osbourne was
0: she
1: a judge.
0: Was
2: so, that translates.
1: She was a judge on both X Factor and America's Got Talent, but never on American Idol. It is a 6-0 advantage. Brittany, we are trying to avoid the shutout. We're trying to avoid the shutout here today as we're playing a game here with Julia filling in. It is a little Mind the Gap. We've got generation millennial questions for Julia, which she is crushing, by the way, and boomer questions for Brittany. Here we go. What company's repairman was, quote, the loneliest guy in town?
2: Okay.
1: What company's repairman spokesperson was the loneliest guy in town?
2: So obviously, these things does not break.

0: bake very much. Because they're like, he's so lonely. So yep. It's
1: deductive reasoning. You're
0: like
1: doing
0: a
1: so good.
0: Like a fridge.
1: Which companies?
0: Company maybe a lot of things. I'm going to say Kohler.
1: You're going to say Kohler. Is it Kohler? It is not. Do you know this one, Julia? This is the hardest question.
2: I'm going to be really honest because there's seven people in the audience that are lip reading.
1: Yep.
0: I didn't look.
2: I know. And apparently I'm not that good at reading lips. Okay. I have the loneliest repairman in the world.
1: It was an old slogan, according to this question. No, yes?
2: Mm-mm.
1: Audience? Maytag is correct. Wow. Nicely done.
0: Hey, I was in the appliance realm.
1: It's all right.
0: No, you I were, wanted to half give me a half point.
2: I agree.
0: He did.
1: All right, final question here.
2: I would have given it to you.
1: Julia, it's your opportunity to finish with a remarkable 8 points and get all of your questions right. Name two of the four houses of Hogwarts.
0: I love this so much. Do not
1: name two
0: give this
1: of
0: to
1: the
0: her.
1: Four houses of Hogwarts.
0: I love this so much because I want Julia's versions.
1: Yes,
2: I'm thinking.
0: Yeah,
2: can it be the school?
1: No, that is Hogwarts. I've given you that part already.
2: Oh,
0: can it be the book name?
2: Okay,
1: yeah, it can be.
2: Okay, I know we're talking about Harry Potter.
1: Yep,
0: that's great.
2: The Claddish.
1: Yep. Claddish. Okay,
0: Claddish is
1: and
0: one.
1: Then what's another one?
2: Is that one?
0: Yep.
2: No, it isn't.
0: Claddish is,
2: Claddish
0: for sure
2: is something.
0: One.
1: We like that though. It's keep going.
2: The flying brooms.
1: The flying
2: nailed
1: brooms.
2: It. The broom closet. The broom closet.
1: Brittany, give us all four just to get your one point and not be shut out today.
0: Unfortunately, I am Slytherin. I look really good in green, and I've worn two talking hats that said I am Slytherin. There is Hufflepuff, which people often think I fall in. Ravenclaw, nobody cares about. And then everybody wants to be in Gryffindor. But you know what? Not everybody can be in Gryffindor, and some of us have to be Slytherin.
1: And some of
2: us... I would have never.
1: I know. That's why it was a millennial question.
2: We read the first book together, the kids.
1: You crushed
0: it,
1: though.
0: You and Mike did. I went, no.
1: You didn't know.
2: I was parenting.
1: Yes. When she was parenting me, we read them together. Six to one, the victory for Julia. Nicely done.
0: So
2: I would have never.
0: As an avid listener.
2: What is the Claddish? Isn't that in Harry Potter?
1: I've never seen it.
2: Or that's
1: read it.
0: The
2: ring
0: that you
2: that's
0: wear.
2: That's the ring.
1: You didn't read it to me when
0: and
1: I was
0: not,
1: a kid.
0: You're not even saying it right either.
2: I forgot. I was such a bad parent.
0: So as a big listener of the BK show, I know that you are. At this point, after winning, you get to say.
2: Guess what I won?
0: Nailed
1: and
0: it.
1: Also,
0: and also.
2: Nailed it.
0: Last call.
3: Where talk is fun.
4: Hey, do me a favor, will you? Talk to me about something. Take my mind off things.
3: 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Everything entertainment.
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0: Welcome back to the BK Show. We're arguing until
1: so
0: we turn the mics
1: on. Disagree on this, too.
0: We so disagree. I wish we could talk about it. Oh, good thing we have other things to talk about.
1: Oh, good thing.
0: We?
1: That would be a good topic, though.
0: I write it down. We'll have to pretend it's somebody else's story later. Listen, we had 2 years of lacking your opinion on the 3 to 6 show.
1: Oh, how desperate the people have been.
0: Oh,
1: I'm
0: trust
1: so
0: me.
1: Sorry.
0: We met somebody yesterday who was very angry that you are not on the radio and very disturbed that I am on the radio.
1: It was so funny.
0: But says Mike has a good voice.
1: I tried so hard.
0: The more you pushed her on me, it's like, you know, like when you're trying to like, somebody's at a bar and you're trying to like hook them up and they obviously don't want you. They want your hot friend and their
1: hot friend
0: is trying to like push them back on you. And you're like, quit trying to make this happen, Rebecca. Like, this person doesn't want me. This woman did not want me at all. She was like, we miss you so much. And the lady was like, and Julia was like, yeah, well, now you can listen to them and check out our podcast. Mm-hmm. Me and Lori and Julia, still loud. And she was like, I want you every day. And she was like, well, you can check out Brittany and Kendall. She goes, I would never listen to
1: I was so uncomfortable.
0: I loved
1: every minute of it. And
0: it.
1: Then she turns to walk away and looks at Mike. You've got a really good voice.
2: Just like in that bar scenario you were talking about, I was the one she ended up settling with. She's like, I can't have her. Don't want her. I'll go with him, I guess.
1: So funny.
0: It was
1: so funny.
0: And if you know me at all, I am a masochist for awkward things.
1: Honestly,
0: if you're so brazen to tell me that, I love that for all of us.
1: You know what?
0: It's so good. And like, what if I had an ego? That would help me knock it down a notch or two. And I need that. But unfortunately, I have a 4-year-old who knocks me down every day.
1: Every day.
0: Okay. I want to hear your take on the Coldplay Kiss Cam. If you guys remember, this is the moment that Coldplay threw it to the audience for the Kiss Cam, where we saw two execs who were not married, to find out later they were very married to other people, do that thing where they jumped out of each other's arms in a moment of like holding each other from behind and swaying to the music. So, now we zoom over to Julia. Tell us your takes
1: okay,
0: on this.
1: Okay, so originally, I didn't get that invested in it because I didn't really care that much, but it became this national phenomenon, you know, and everyone was talking about it. And interestingly enough, I think, was it a month ago, 5-6 weeks ago, when Kristen, I think her name is Kristen Cabot, the woman, had a sit down with Oprah Winfrey.
0: Yeah.
1: And I listened to it, and this is what makes me mad about that whole situation, is she was the villain. She had already filed for divorce from her husband at the time.
0: But was she the villain? Why is that decided?
1: Well, she was talked about at her company. You know, they didn't, you know, she resigned eventually, but he kept his job.
0: Yeah.
1: She, I think, was portrayed in the media. She was vilified by women against women at what she had done.
0: Okay.
1: She talked about how many hate threats, death threats, her kids threats, everything. And none to this guy. It was all about her.
0: Yeah.
1: That she was the perpetrator.
0: And at the time, he had a wife that literally thought they were doing fine. And she was separated. I didn't know I knew both of them got a lot of threats. And I knew a lot of people felt some sort of way about it. I think, and cheating's one of those weird ones where I think you're really triggered by it if you've been cheated on. Like, I think that those people feel irate.
1: Yep.
0: Like, it's almost happening to them again. And, you know,
1: that makes sense, but I mean,
0: I know, and that's why I'm like, it's hard for me to like. I go, okay, two people cheated. It's not great,
1: but she
0: it's
1: was
0: not ideal. But like, it's not, you know, nobody's murdered. But I get it. But then other people will be like, well, it tore my family. And I think they bring their own thing to
1: absolutely.
0: It.
1: Absolutely,
0: absolutely. Yeah,
1: when it comes up and why things are uncomfortable for other people to talk about because they see themselves in something. But in this case, she was so vilified, and he continued to have his job and thrive. And that, to me, is the part that, gosh. And she was separated. She had already filed her divorce papers.
0: Do you kind of acknowledge, though, so she's doing a speaking tour about, like, managing crisis PR or whatever. And then she's also doing this.
1: She was the HR. Call it that now. They call it the people resource.
0: Well, either way, so she's doing right now, she's kind of leaning into it and being like, how to manage crisis PR.
1: Mm-hmm.
0: And she's talking to Oprah being like, this is, you know, the worst thing that's ever happened to me. She's kind of going to a place of like, this is my opinion.
1: Okay.
0: And I think we talked to Mahabu Anane about this as well. Is like, you know, mm-hmm. yeah, she we talked about the advice to give her is like, I think there's a world where either she doesn't acknowledge this and moves on, and I know it's like a small like network for her in that field, or like, I don't know, like I hate that this is still following her and she's bringing it back up into the headlines constantly. If it bugs her as much as it does. Because okay. it's either like benefit from it and thrive or like don't bring it up and let
1: so
0: it die.
1: So you think it's, she's bringing it up because she's going around the country talking about crisis management, PR, and helping people.
0: Well,
1: I think she needed to figure out a job.
0: Yeah.
1: Because, again, she didn't have a job.
0: Yeah.
1: And I think it was so much trauma for her that I think she wanted to go out there and talk about people, how to help other people through this moment, learn from it, and move on. I don't think it's bad what she's doing.
0: I don't think so either. I'm mm-hmm. saying you can kind of pick a lane for it, either because she keeps getting mad that it's like, well, I'm this bad guy and whatever. And it's like, no, I think you can use it to move on. I hated when they were taking pictures of her family at mm-hmm. their house. I mean, that was crazy. I think nobody should write a death threat to anyone you don't know or know at this point. Let's be honest. Like, say it to their face.
1: Wait,
0: no,
1: I need to leave and get my note off
0: yeah,
1: your desk.
0: Right? Yeah, take that away. But I'm with you. Like, I know she probably got the worst of it because women do. And they're the ones that steal men. I'm saying that in quotations. They steal men.
1: Which
0: stealing left, right. Yeah.
1: Right.
0: He willingly went with her to a second location. That's very interesting.
1: Anyway, I found it, her side, very interesting and fascinating. And I was just in shock of what people said about her.
0: Now we've got Elizabeth Hurley with Billy Ray Cyrus, the most haunting couple
1: ever on the planet.
0: I'm so glad you feel that way.
1: Ever. I do
0: what?
1: Not get it. I
0: what?
1: Don't get it. I don't get it.
0: What even is it?
1: She, well, first of all, she eats 6 raisins a day and 2 nuts.
0: Elizabeth.
1: So you would like her.
0: Okay. I mentioned
1: you
0: one
1: can,
0: time I'd want to eat kimchi once a day with MGK. And now I'm an almond. Now I'm an almond mom.
1: You are. I don't get it, but for some reason it seems kind of cute that it's working.
0: They're weirdly both hot messes in their own weird way. Like she's got the weird sun thing, and he is just Billy Ray.
1: He looks so much like her. It's haunting.
0: Yeah,
1: the sun.
0: I know. And they've done some
1: Damien.
0: Yeah, not great. And like I at first was like, they are not the same species. Like, how is this happening?
1: And
0: like,
1: the more attract.
0: I don't even know. The more they actually are hanging out, I don't think they're as opposites as we think. I think
1: they're kind of cute. I think they're kind of cute. What's wrong with finding someone that you kind of are in love with who is completely different than you, you know, different upbringings and everything? I think it's kind of cute that way, though.
0: You know what
1: they
0: this
1: seem
0: does?
1: To like each other.
0: You know what this does? It prevents anyone else from having to date Billy Ray Cyrus, to which I say, I'm for that. I'm for both of them being off the market. So I'm with you. I'm well.
1: Yeah, she, gosh.
0: There's just like, honestly, I didn't know enough about her because I put her on a pedestal and now I go.
1: Oh, yeah. I've known her.
0: Yeah.
1: And she doesn't bug. I mean, she's had an interesting life. You know, she dated Hugh Grant famously, which way back in the day, but whatever. I think they're kind of cute now.
0: Yeah.
1: I do.
0: Okay, I'm not ready to go there with it, but I'm happy. I'm happy they're happy. I love this journey for them. That's as much as you're getting from me. When we get back, Britney Spears is making the headlines again about her DUI.
3: Britney and Kendall.
0: Another thing about Kesha we found out is she is geosexual.
4: Is this one I'm going to have to explain to Grandma at Thanksgiving?
0: I think you'll be okay.
4: Okay.
0: She's pretty much celibate unless she's in Italy, because she'll have sex while she's in Italy.
2: Okay.
0: I don't think this is going to come up in any conversation with Grandma.
4: Thank you.
0: I will say to this, I'm probably not having sex if I'm not in Minneapolis because I don't want to go to anybody's house at this point. So I'll be honest, maybe I'm a geosexual.
2: There you go.
0: And to be honest, I'm not even having sex in Minneapolis. So I am just celibate, I guess would be the correct term, which I think your grandma knows that one.
4: Yeah, she knows that one.
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25: And now, Julia's random thoughts.
26: He looks like that puppet. I don't know. He's had cheeky implants. It's just random. That's all it is.
1: All right, so yesterday, I think I was humiliated with a capital H sitting between the two of you at Let's Dish in Woodbury, where you each could read the story I was telling you.
0: Yeah, that was
1: on my laptop. That was my biggest mistake.
0: Yeah,
1: is
0: you should like turn your back to
1: my
0: us.
1: Laptop open as I was telling you about this really cool experience.
0: Because you've never let the truth get in the way of a good story.
1: Ever.
0: Mm-mm.
1: I always kind of say it's almost true, but I did think I was telling you the truth. I don't intentionally lie. I literally thought.
0: I believe that you believed it was the truth.
1: I did. I would never go out and intentionally lie.
0: I believe the truth.
1: About the treasure chest that
0: yes.
1: didn't have dollar bills in it, $100 bills in it for $100,000 plus a dollar. It was only for $10,000, which you guys pointed out, and it was coins, so it weighed 150 pounds.
2: That was the part Brittany couldn't get over.
0: I would not.
2: Like,
0: I know.
2: There's no possible way it's $100,000 in coins and weighs only 150.
1: Apparently, she knows how much of a coin weighs
0: the
1: more than
0: I do. I've never comes in handy
2: yeah.
0: until that moment where I'm like, you guys held coins? They're so heavy.
1: No, I
0: 100,000 coins
1: no.
0: is more than 150 pounds.
1: And so you shot a hole right away, and it was only 10,000, Julie. And I'm like, okay. And then you.
0: Even that, I'm surprised.
1: And then
0: by,
1: someone else shot another one. Well, anyway, after my humiliation.
0: Yeah, you couldn't come back in the studio.
1: I wish I would have updated the story before I told you the story yesterday because the treasure chest was found yesterday.
0: Oh.
1: And it might have even been found before I told you the story, which I looked at you know, 10 a.m.
2: Sure.
1: And by 4:20 in the afternoon, it could have already been found, but they found it.
0: They found it?
1: Yeah.
0: And we know anything about the people that found it?
1: I'm not going to tell you anything else. It was a family that needed $10,000 to pay for food and school.
0: Yeah. Oh, good.
1: And they're
0: yeah.
1: so lucky. And they're going to use it. And it's going to send the whole yeah. family to school.
0: I love that. I love that because I want it to be true and I won't look into it. I love that. I love that
1: it
0: journey
1: is.
0: For all of us.
2: And that family. They're all going
0: that
2: to school.
0: That family that needed it for food and school.
1: Yeah.
0: And school.
1: And gas. And gas.
0: And gas.
2: And gas.
0: Gas and school and food and gas. And $10,000.
1: If it would have been $100,000.
0: A family of how many?
1: Five.
0: Wow. Three kids. I'm really excited for them to get
1: it's
0: to go to school.
1: A single man and five children.
0: Whoa, that's
1: his wife died.
0: That's a family of six, to be clear.
1: No, the wife died.
0: No, I know, but like still, yeah. there'd be five kids.
1: Okay, one. Four.
0: Okay.
1: Well, who does math? What is happening?
0: I don't know. I'm sorry that
1: economics
0: like,
1: or something? What's happening here?
0: You're making me look like a mathlete, and I need you here once a year for that. Thank you. Like,
1: okay, I'll come back once a year, the Friday before Memorial Day.
0: Love that.
1: Okay, so anyway, the city of San Francisco is a little outraged of the damage people do to the parks. So
0: yes.
1: we'll see if this guy is going to maybe do it in the ocean or something next year. Put it somewhere different. I love the idea of someone just putting money out there because there was this treasure chest that was... for years couldn't be found out mm-hmm. somewhere south.
0: Yeah.
1: I'm going to do the follow-up story on that tomorrow
0: because I'm not
1: making this up.
0: I'm not asking.
1: Oh, I love you even more for that.
0: I know.
1: Itch. I Okay, moving on. That was a fun follow-up.
0: It was, hey, thank you so much for giving us the follow-up.
1: You're so welcome.
0: You're so talented.
1: People have been requesting it.
0: I've built my career around making radio like yours, and sometimes I question, should I have?
1: What was I thinking? Is this interesting? Do people care?
0: The best advice I ever got in my career was from you.
1: Oh, thank you.
0: You're welcome. You said, go do things off air. Be interesting. So come back with stories.
1: It helps.
0: You were like, no, go do things. Go say yes to things. She said, go walk through a Menards. One time the other day, I had to go to the bathroom. I went to Menards just so I could like have a story about going to Menards. And you said, and I think I made change my viewpoint on radio because I always thought it was you have to read everything and know everything. And then it was like, oh, I'll go do some things and have a personal experience. It changed my whole look on the way I do radio.
1: And look at where you are today.
0: Yeah, 3 to 6.
1: Listen, you got my job from that advice.
0: I stole it from you.
1: You did.
0: I took it from you. It was the long con.
1: You did.
0: Years of filling
1: in. She was really just faking it. Okay, yeah. What do you think about the Bad Bunny collab with, do you ever shop at Zara?
0: Yeah.
1: Because you're tall. Those clothes would fit you.
0: Cool.
1: Because
0: Zara's a hit or miss. You have to go try it on. Because Zara's like the wildest thing. You'll see like a normal blazer and you'll go, oh my God, I will buy that. And then the back is like open back. For some reason, your butt's hanging out. Like Zara does wild things with their clothes.
1: They're a Spanish company.
0: Mm-hmm.
1: And yes, they do. I would agree with you.
0: You're like, oh, I think that's a normal shirt. And then it's like left nipple exposed.
1: Yes.
0: You have to try
1: because everyone wants the right one exposed. It's better.
0: Yes.
1: Why would they pick the left? Are they left-handed?
0: I can never remember which one is my good one. I have to like grab them. I have one that's better than the other. I know that.
1: Would this motive? Everyone does.
0: Everyone does.
1: Especially you, breastfed.
0: Yeah. Well, not well.
1: Well. Oh, I remember that period.
0: Awful. Oh. I remember you and my mom. Just give up. And I couldn't because it was a formula shortage.
1: I know. That was so awful that you're, yes.
0: But she's fine.
1: She's perfect.
0: A lot of people donated. Whoever donates breast milk, you know, like, thank you because you guys are amazing.
1: That's huge.
0: Huge.
1: That is so huge. Bad Bunny, does he interest you at all? Do you want to dress like him at all, Mike?
2: Probably couldn't pull that off.
0: Could you imagine Mike coming in? Full Bad Bunny mode.
2: Nope, that's not my vibe.
0: Bad Bunny has a bubble butt.
2: Yeah, and I have zero butt, so it doesn't work.
1: It doesn't work for you, but his 150-piece collection is at Zara's right now.
0: Ooh, Zara's?
1: It's pure bliss.
0: Do you like a bubble butt on a boy?
1: I have a boy with a bubble butt.
0: He does have a bubble butt.
1: Mm-hmm.
0: Bubble butt?
1: Mm-hmm. Hockey player, former hockey players.
0: That's
1: those
0: it.
1: Butts stay up.
0: Mm-hmm. Those butts. The hockey playing gets them butts.
1: Mm-hmm. Even if he hasn't done it in years, the butt was high. Okay, so I came across this headline today, and it was just, it can't be over.
0: We'll save it for tomorrow?
1: I have so much.
0: Do you?
1: Oh, gosh.
0: Oh, man.
1: Do you guys talk about Tad wives or Trad wives?
0: We both.
2: Yep.
0: Dad and Trad. Both. Okay, well, how about this?
1: I don't care.
0: We're going to talk about it.
1: No, we don't have to. Let's
0: tomorrow.
1: Perfect.
0: Save it. Then you don't have to do the work that you hate doing.
1: I never said I hated it. I just read differently. I forgot to experience a treasure hunt on my own.
3: Early morning, there's a message on my phone. It's my mom.
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33: ABC News, I'm Mike DeBusky. It's a race against time in Orange County, California, where hazmat crews are trying to cool down a tank full of toxic chemicals that's in danger of exploding. Earlier today, Governor Gavin Newsom declared a state of emergency, and 50,000 people are now under evacuation orders. It's Memorial Day weekend, and that means it's a busy time for America's airports. Katie Nastro from Going.com with some ways to make your flight a little easier.
34: Take advantage of the different programs that are out there. So if you have TSA PreCheck, for example, make sure you're opting into TSA Touchless ID for PreCheck members. I use this all the time now with my participating airline. It's just a facial scan. You don't have to get your ID out. It's pretty incredible. So if you can, your airline participates, definitely opt in.
33: TSA says it expects to screen 18 million people when all is said and done. And the family of Kyle Busch now says he died due to sepsis. The NASCAR champ passed away on Thursday. This is ABC News.
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1: Hello. Welcome to the Monday edition of the Donna and Steve Show. Hey, Steve.
38: Hey, Donna. Blessed to be a part of it, man.
1: And I, you.
38: Donna is coming off a Sunday night outing.
1: That's right.
38: I called Donna last night randomly. I had like a minute worth of stuff that I was going to say to her. And she said, hey, man, I'm at the Lynx game. And then she was like, oh, we're back. I got to go. And that's all. That's all I know. She was hanging out in downtown at the Lynx game. How was it?
1: It was great. It is so much fun. This was my first time ever going to a Lynx game. Highly recommend. Bring the kids. It's like a really fun family affair. It is highly entertaining. I have so many questions about how these basketball games are produced for television. Because there's so much going on constantly. There's music. There's an MC. Sometimes there's a timeout and they bring in entertainment during the timeout where I'm like, whoa.
38: I would like to know some of that inside stuff. Do they say, all right, this is a 60-second timeout, so we got to do this act here?
1: Shh.
38: Or when they're televised games, I know for the NBA, and I would presume similar for the WNBA, if it's a TV timeout, it's usually 4 minutes, and it's longer, and so then you can bring out everything, and now we got the T-shirt cannons out, and but it's so, there's never a dull moment at any of these games.
1: It really isn't. I feel like it's the same way like on the Saints games. The Minnesota St. Paul Saints. Excuse me.
38: Yeah.
1: Same thing. Like highly entertaining. Group participation. There's contesting. There's prizes. They're blowing out T-shirts into the audience. They're doing upload your photo and we'll put you on the screen. And it is so highly produced and so perfectly timed out. It is just, it's a blast.
38: When I was a kid. And I went to Pittsburgh Pirate baseball games. Let me tell you what happened in between innings. Nothing. As far as I remember, the Pirate Parrot, who was our and is the mascot, he would walk around, and then that was the most excitement, is if he would show up in your section, and then he might, like, bump his belly off of your face or something like that. That was it. But I don't remember the T-shirt guns or the T-shirt cannons. I don't remember constant video involved. I mean, they really do a great job at these events. Over the last 25 years, it's like they modernized all major sporting events and said, we can't just entertain them with the game. We need to entertain them with the entire experience.
1: Right, and which is great. There's a couple of things that come to mind. One, we have really short attention spans. So you got to keep our attention, right? You got to keep things rolling. The other thing is part of you feels like, you know, you don't have to do all of this. We're here to watch the game. We're going to watch the game.
38: No, Donna, don't talk them into doing less for the fans.
1: Okay, I'm sorry. Okay, all right. Listen.
38: Here's Donna negotiating again. All right, yeah.
1: No, there's part of me that's like, you know what? You know, I had a friend make a comment about that, and I go, they do this at the Wolves games, too. This isn't just like, and the place was packed, by the way.
38: Yeah, that's awesome.
1: It is so much fun, and the team is so good. They did
38: lose. Did you have good seats?
1: They were goodish. Yeah.
38: Did a friend invite you to the game?
1: Yes.
38: Okay.
1: So it was like section 113, I believe, which
38: Okay.
1: is pretty good, right?
38: Yeah, lower bowl.
1: Yeah. Yeah, it was really fun. They did lose to Chicago. Can't remember the name. Chicago Sky, I think.
38: 86-79.
1: It kept getting really close, and then someone would get a three-pointer, and then there would be there's a lot of fouls, I notice. A lot.
38: Yes, this is a thing.
1: Highly recommend if you've never gone, go to a Minnesota Lynx game.
38: That's awesome.
1: It is really, really cool. What did you do?
38: I had a really nice weekend. It was on Friday night. Our girls had so it's dance recital weekend. So on Friday night, they do something that's sort of fun. That before Saturday, which is full from morning until night, there are all sorts of activities happening. This is at Stages Theater in Hopkins.
1: Okay. Oh,
38: Hopkins,
1: I was in
38: Center
1: Hopkins
38: for the Performing
1: weekend.
38: Arts. I thought you might have been because they had their street festival going on. I was like, I bet you Donna's here.
1: I was getting my hair cut on Main Street.
38: What day?
1: Saturday.
38: What time?
1: One-ish. 1 to 4.
38: Oh, my gosh. We were there. And you know who else was in that building?
1: Who?
38: Bobby Jensen.
1: What?
38: His wife, Phyllis. Dave Schwartz.
1: Oh, their
38: Chris
1: grandkids,
38: Horapsky later.
1: Kids. Okay.
38: Yeah, but anyway. Oh, and there I got to meet Bobby's granddaughter, who really was excited to say hello to me, but also was really hoping to meet you as well. So that was really... No, I'm not kidding. I was surprised, too. I was like, someone not, you know, with an AARP magazine recognizes me, respectfully.
0: Nice.
38: But anyway, yeah, so we were all there. It was great. But on Friday night, it was a showcase. So students, if they wanted, dancers could choreograph their own dance and then perform it. Just, I mean, a group of probably 35 of us in the audience, and these young ladies thought about what how to dance, chose their own music, their own costuming and everything. It was so fun. We've done that a couple years now. It's really, really fun. Our girls ended up winning the Showstopper Award. They did a little dual routine.
0: I saw it.
38: Yes,
0: to
38: Hard Knock
0: good.
38: Life that Addie choreographed and did with her little sister Lila. So that was really sweet.
0: Cool.
38: And then on Saturday, we had two recitals. So we had the parent dance that both my wife Lou and I participated in. So we did that at the 3 p.m. recital and then again at the 6 p.m. recital.
0: So you were dancing?
38: We were dancing with the girls. Yeah. Yeah.
0: It was, like a choreographed thing?
38: Yes. Yeah. Sort of like a daddy-daughter dance, but now they call it the VIP dance. It can be... Some days they used to do moms and then dads, and now it's like whoever wants to be a part of it all together can just be a part of it.
0: Okay.
38: So we did that. So the recital was great. And then on Sunday, we had the dance banquet, the end of the year banquet, which is fun. And then we had a graduation party that we went to right from there. And so that was really great. Can I mention a moment of anxiety that my wife and I felt?
0: I wish you would.
38: When my daughters had their dance recital for the end of the year, and it's at this banquet hall, and it's really nice, the girls, the dancers, all go and sit with each other, right? They have their friends, and they're like, hey, come over to our table, and they're squeezing and making room. The parents, you then you have to find where you're going to sit, and that nothing is assigned. And I just want to say out loud that we had a little wave of middle school, high school, lunchroom anxiety that washed over us that we both said on the way in, like, listen, this is always kind of weird. We got there a little late and we're thinking, will there be room in the end? Do we need to just go sit at our own table like losers? But we felt it all over. Again, we ended up getting to a table and then had to bump to a different table because they didn't have plates at our table, at the table that we were at. Ended up calling people over that we've hung out with before at these events. And that was really nice. But there was a full-blown, here we go. All right, let's hope this doesn't get awkward. And you want to hopefully sit down with people that you know,
0: but
38: have spoken to before.
0: You have each other, you know, like I've gone to like weddings and events by myself where I'm like, okay, I guess I'll just be like, hi, I'm Donna. And then just hope for the best.
38: Yeah, I guess that is.
0: Yeah,
38: it's an anxious moment, though, like walking into an unassigned seating situation where you're not super close with people, so you haven't predetermined who you're sitting with.
0: Right.
38: That is an old school, middle school, high school, cafeteria, lunchroom kind of anxiety.
0: Yeah, I get that. I totally get that. You know, it's funny, and I know we're up against the clock here, but maybe I'll squeeze it in at some point. I grew up on the East Coast, and the way they throw parties on the East Coast versus the Midwest is just mind-blowing. There was like a one-year birthday party, and my friend was showing me pictures, and there's place settings and table numbers and balloon arches and cakes that cost $300. And I'm like, I've been in the Midwest a long time. We go to the VFW or someone's backyard. We're not renting out a space like you would for a wedding.
38: Right.
0: It's crazy how
38: they
0: do things.
38: Are these your Jersey friends? Do you think it's like a Jersey kind of a thing?
0: I do. I do. They don't know any other way. You know, like they're just like making these elaborate, like spending nights as groups making these elaborate centerpieces for the table that are big, and you've got to balance them in your car so they don't fall over because they're delicate. And it's crazy.
38: Don't you just sit the baby in the high chair, give him cake, let him smush the cake for the first thing, and then get the heck out of here.
0: Yeah. See you guys later. Bye. Wow. No.
38: Well, I think of all of New Jersey as Snooki. Just a bunch of Snookies from Jersey Shore.
0: There's a lot of that.
38: in that case, it makes perfect sense. Like, what are we going to do for this one-year-old's birthday? We're going to rent out a major venue.
0: As a matter of fact, Snooki got married in a venue where my brother's retirement party was. And it's, you wouldn't believe it. It's like they do a presentation. They open doors to do the presentation of the food. It's like all wow. these stations, carving stations, cold salad station, just everything. It's fish stations. It's wild to me. So I'm going to a two-year birthday party coming up in a couple of weeks. So I'll have to get back to you.
38: Well,
0: I think
38: you
0: this
38: better...
0: I think this is a cash one. I think this is in a park.
38: I was going to say, you better rent a gown now. Rent
0: the
38: runway,
0: right?
38: Girlfriend.
0: What's going on?
2: Morning, sunshine.
3: What is the girl turkey? Is she a Tammy? What is she? We'll call her Tammy.
13: Tammy?
3: I know the guy is a Tom. What's the girl? What's the lady?
13: Tammy?
3: I don't know. What is she? What's her name?
0: A hen.
3: Oh, it's not fun. This is what the mating dance looks like. She's just laying there. She's like, fine.
13: Mount me.
3: But this is what's happening outside of the animal community. There are two teenagers standing nearby, and I'm like, do not talk to that turkey. That turkey's like, do not interrupt me right now. I am about to get freaky with this gal.
13: With this.
3: And they're making noises at him. I'm like, you are going to get your eyes pecked out. I almost pulled over to admonish these kids.
13: Yeah.
3: Leave them alone.
13: Don't cluck block.
3: Don't Don't.
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0: Hi, welcome back. Appreciate you guys listening to our show. It's Donna and Steve. Hi.
7: Hey, Donna.
0: What's the smirk for?
7: Oh, no, nothing. No smirk. We're happy that you're here.
0: Thanks. Yes. Where else would I be, right?
7: It's the most energized you've been in about 5 years, but...
0: What? What are you talking about?
7: You just got it. You got the energy right now.
0: There's I always no have energy. You. Go back and listen to any show.
7: Whoa. Okay.
0: Go back
7: pull up
0: and
7: any
0: listen.
7: Show.
0: Pull up any show. I have energy. What are you talking about? You're not a bad dog.
7: What are you talking about?
0: You're a great dog.
7: There's a 103. 103-

0: people, is just, she's like, I want to be around people. And I think that does a lot.
1: It does.
0: In your later years in particular.
1: For sure.
0: She says, I get dressed by myself every day, this 103-year-old. I don't have any aides with me at all, which is really, I think, something. She also takes exercise classes. She likes to learn from instructors who are guiding classes, you know, how the brain gets involved with how we're moving different parts of our body. So it's almost helping your physical body. It's also helping your mental state as well. She reads all the time. She's a reader.
1: Okay.
0: You're a reader.
1: I'm trying to be.
0: She has a Kindle. She reads on her Kindle every night, she says. And she's playing all sorts of games as well. You know, one of the games she said she plays a lot is bridge. She said she likes to play bridge. Bridge is a great way to meet people. She's a bridge player.
1: Okay.
0: And I was like, oh.
1: I do not know how to play that game. Do you?
0: I do not either.
1: Mm.
0: Which made me ask a Facebook question today. What's a game you don't know how to play? What? Why are you looking at me like this?
1: I don't know. I feel like you were kind of pointing at me when you said bridge, like I should know how to play.
0: Can I be honest?
1: Yeah.
0: Safe place?
1: Mm.
0: If you were like, draw up a pretty great night for Donna, I would think bridge, pinochle, and peanut brittle as a snack.
1: Mm.
0: Yes to any of those?
1: Nope.
0: What's pinochle?
1: It's a game.
0: How do you play it?
1: I think it comes in a box.
0: Okay.
1: Thank.
0: Let's not do this. I asked on Facebook, what is a game that you don't know how to play? You just have no idea.
1: Cribbage.
0: How to play. Cribbage, okay. Amber says the game of life. Also cribbage. I kid you not, she says also cribbage.
1: Oh, that's funny.
0: Euchre. Hey, we're getting together to play euchre.
1: I played once, I think. I don't remember how to play. But yeah, I bet you could learn.
0: Bridge is on the list. Pickleball is on the list. And Julie adds, and I'm okay with that. She's seen a little too much pickleball around,
1: sure.
0: I think.
1: It is fun, but people do get a little obsessive.
0: Mahjong.
1: That looks difficult.
0: It does look difficult.
1: I have a friend who took a class to figure out how to play.
0: Yes.
1: Which now she loves.
0: I hear that people get into it, love.
1: And I think they like buying fancy boards.
0: Yes.
1: Yeah, and tiles.
0: And then there's a new edition of tiles that come out each year.
1: Right.
0: There are fancy tables that will like suck all the mahjong tiles in
1: love
0: and then,
1: it.
0: Then shuffle them up for you.
1: Cool.
0: Cribbage is getting a lot of shout outs. Chess. I don't know how to play chess.
1: I used to play a lot.
0: Sudoku. Or is it Sudoku?
1: Sudoku.
0: Sudoku. See, I don't even know how it's said.
1: That's that you really have to focus on that one.
0: Yeah. Canasta.
1: Yeah, me either. Dice are involved. I know that.
0: Spell pinochle.
1: P-I-N-N-A-C-L-E.
0: If Melissa is to be believed.
1: There might be an H in there.
0: P-I-N-O-C-H-L-E.
1: Oh.
0: Do we believe that this is the case?
1: I don't. Don't.
0: Oh, my God.
1: Is she right?
0: She's right. Pinochle is not P-E-A-K-N-U-C-K-L-E, like it should be. It is P-I-N-O-C-H-L-E.
1: Okay.
0: Pinochle is a trick-taking ace-10 card game, typically for 2 to 4 players, played with a 48-card deck. You know what my problem is? I don't even have the attention span to sit through the rules of the game.
1: There are some really funny memes out there.
0: Yes, there are.
1: About when someone explains a card game rules to you.
0: Yes.
1: There are some very, very, very funny memes. I love it.
0: Anyway, we could all feel better about not knowing how everything is played. It's okay.
1: That's right, it's okay.
0: It's okay.
1: That's what makes the world go round. By the way, have you seen Donna Mills? I know I've brought this up before, but you're talking about these older people and their advice. She was on with Tamron Hall recently, and she is 86 years old. Y'all, she looks better than all of us.
0: Hey.
1: It's mind-blowing how good she looks.
0: I'm looking at a video right now.
1: Look at the one with her and Tamron.
0: Yeah, that's what I'm looking at.
1: I mean,
0: she looks great.

0: 86. I would have said 66. 56.
1: Yeah. 86. Yeah, and she appears to be, you know, moving well, like vibrant in her just physicality.
0: Yes. Yeah, it's great.
1: Good for her.
0: So happy for her.
1: Hey.
0: Hey.
1: You could be our next Donna Mills.
0: Oh, I hope I am.
1: Wouldn't that be fun?
0: Yeah.
1: You think you'll be working when you're 86?
0: No.
1: Why?
0: I'll probably be traveling the world. Whatever, Steve.
1: What? I support you. Okay. I want you to live a long life, and I want us to do this radio show for a long time.
0: Oh, yeah?
1: And by that, I mean anywhere between 14 months to longer than that. We'll see.
0: That's
1: just
0: fine.
1: Chill out, bro.
0: All right.
1: Are people going to start bringing rotisserie chickens on planes now? And I have a side question from this bizarre story.
0: Okay.
1: You know, there's this rule. It's been 20 years since the TSA launched their 3-1-1 liquids rule, which limited travelers to 3.4 ounces of liquid per container, with those containers fitting within a one-quart size clear bag per customer. So you can't take a protein shake that's over 3.4 ounces.
0: Even if it's not opened?
1: Not if it's above 3.4 ounces.
0: Okay, well, that's going to be everyone. Okay.
1: But in a viral social media post, the TSA notes that if protein is your concern, just pack a rotisserie chicken. They say protein shakes, 3.4 ounces or less. But rotisserie chickens, as many as you can fit in your carry-on. Sounds like a challenge for the right guy. The comments were filled with real and AI images of people imagining all the rotisserie chickens that they could bring on board. Could you imagine being seated next to someone who pulls out their tray table and there's a rotisserie chicken that comes out of their bag?
0: And they're just picking it apart with their fingers.
1: I would like to go to maybe the wrong takeaway from this story. You'd think rotisserie chicken, this is the story. Do you mean to tell me that this whole time, I thought it was 3 ounces my whole life. So you mean to tell me that 3.4 ounces, which is the standard cologne size bottle, I can take that with me?
0: Yeah. I always carry perfume in my purse.
1: Really?
0: Yeah.
1: Of a normal size bottle or one of your little tchotchke things?
0: It's a little small. It's a purse travel size.
1: Yeah. Well, I'm not talking about that. I'm talking about the full size bottle. I can take one of those 3.4 ounce bottles.
0: It's only 3.4 ounces?
1: The most standard size, it goes 3.4, and then the big ones are 6.7. Some bottles like Polo will do like 4.2.
0: Yeah, I guess you can.
1: Wow.
0: Please
1: this
0: don't.
1: This changes everything.
0: Steve will be spraying mid-flight.
1: Yeah. Well, listen, if guy three rows behind me, like my last flight, is going to keep farting, then I'm going to start spritzing. Don't bring a knife to a gunfight, okay? I will eau de parfum you right back into coach, sir.
0: Okay, you got the perfume, you got that guy, you got the rotisserie chicken guy.
1: Yes, this is like the world's worst potpourri. Then you got the other guy with his shoes off.
0: Oh, sir. Stop. Anyway, Wes, who works at KS95, morning show, was talking about how when he travels with his family, he has a backpack. He has like a cooler on his back. Hmm. He's got vegetable tray in there. He's got sandwiches for all the kids. He's like packing like he's going to a picnic.
1: He's on a hike.
0: Right. You know those backpacks that are like have bars?
1: Yeah.
0: That's what I'm picturing. He's got a cooler on his back.
1: It's so...
0: Guys, chill out. I get like... I get weird when people are like, okay, we're taking a 2-hour drive. We have to pack sandwiches in the bag. Like, what? We're going 2 hours. We don't need to stuff the car with food.
1: I hear you. You know what you sound like? You sound like a dad. The more I think of it, you might have made a really great dad.
0: Oh, I have.
1: Maybe not as good of a mom as I've been thinking this whole time. Because it's the moms who are like, we should pack. Let's prepare for this. Let's prepare. And the dads are like, if people get hungry enough, we're just going to stop at a gas station or whatever.
0: Like, what are we doing? Why are you taking up like an hour and a half to pack something that's going to take as long as it took to pack it to get to where we're going?
1: I know what I'm going to get you for your birthday now. World's number one dad. You're a dad. That's it. I'm finally realizing in the world of parenting, you think they're just like me. You think they're all overhydrated. You know who's making sure they got their water bottles all the time?
0: Their moms.
1: The moms.
0: You're right. You're right. With a baby, it's different. I know you need all the things, but...
1: You're a dad, bro.
0: I'm a dad.
1: Hey, Father's Day.
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0: 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Welcome to hour three of the Donna and Steve Show.
1: Don't forget, you can always email the show if your voice would like to be heard. Donna and Steve Show at mytalk1071.com. We do have some emails that we haven't gotten to today.
0: Would you like to get to some of them right now?
1: Let's see here. I'm just going to read some cold here. Why the heck is Donna attacking Scooty?
0: Who's Scooty?
1: The only Scooty I know is my brother.
0: Me too. Scooty. Are you Scooty?
1: I don't think I'm Scooty.
0: Okay.
1: I've always pronounced amuse-bouche, amuse-bush. A half sandwich and an open-faced sandwich are two different things. A half sandwich has bread on the top and bottom and is easily eaten by hand. An open-faced sandwich only has bread on the bottom and is practically impossible to eat without a fork and a knife.
0: I don't mind the term open-faced. It's fine.
1: You liked it better than a topless roast beef sandwich.
0: I sure did.
1: I did you ever have an open-faced roast beef sandwich? My mom would make them occasionally.
0: I bet I have.
1: Did I say mama?
0: My mom would make them occasionally is what you said.
1: Thank you. I really enjoyed them. I felt like it was supper.
0: Yeah, supper. I love supper. Jill says, it's like Freaky Friday. Hi, I feel like Donna and Steve have switched bodies this week.
1: Interesting.
0: A la Freaky Friday. Donna is goofy and aggressive and off the rails, forcing Steve to take the straight man role. It's kind of fun. Thanks for keeping me company at work. You got it, Jilly Bean.
1: You're aggressive, Donna.
0: Thank you.
1: Stormer, I went out in the hall the other day. Stormer said, wow, Donna's really got a different spunk to her this morning. I said, yeah, I know. She was filling in over at Case 95 this morning, heavily promoting our show, I would imagine.
0: That's right.
1: And yeah, she's just been like shot out of a cannon. And he said, frankly, I think she changed ever since she yelled, Nicaragua! Which she likes to do anytime we start mentioning other country names, and it just comes from within, came with a guttural scream. And I don't know if we were talking about accents or what, but
0: sure. You know what? I switched my coffee. Thanks.
1: To what from what?
0: So I buy the Starbucks just cold brew in like a plastic container. Okay. Have you ever seen it? Like in the refrigerated section?
1: Yes, I know. Okay. What you mean.
0: I switched it from that to an espresso version of that. So instead of just cold brew coffee, it's espresso cold brew.
1: Nice, dude.
0: So it's got a little more caffeine.
1: All right. I believe you. We all believe you, ma'am.
0: Caffeine's really good.
1: Caffeine, I think, is my favorite drug.
0: I don't think I could drink anything caffeinated after 9:30 a.m.
1: That is the oldest thing I've heard today.
0: Oh, really?
1: I just feel like that's something our parents used to always say. Oh, that's got to be decaf. Yeah. 9:30 in the morning, that's extremely early, Donna.
0: Yeah, because I want to be able to sleep at night. You're supposed to stop 8 hours before. I'm just saying it kind of stays in my system.
1: Hours before sleep should.
0: You know, and I disagree with that. I feel like people, our parents, they had a pot of coffee on all day long into the evening. Hey, after dinner, who wants coffee and cake?
1: Yeah, you're right. But was it decaf?
0: I'll take the
1: a
0: cake.
1: Lot?
0: I don't think so.
1: I did like that they had coffee a lot. I do like that. The magnitude of reduction in total sleep, I'm reading an actual study right now, but it suggests that caffeine taken 6 hours before bedtime has important disruptive effects on sleep and provides empirical support for sleep hygiene. 6 hours is your cutoff.
0: Okay, 6 hours. Okay, so let's say I go to bed at 9. Where does that put me?
1: 3.
0: Thank you.
1: P.M.
0: Okay, well,
1: 9:30 a.m.
0: Okay.
1: I just think there's a little bit of a, respectfully, and I say this as one of your closest friends, a little bit maybe of a placebo. Oh, I had caffeine. When? At 8 this morning. You think that's it, sir? I think maybe a little placebo? Would you leave room for that?
0: No.
1: Why?
0: I just,
1: not?
0: I don't want to talk to you anymore. When in doubt, just shut down.
2: Conversation began.
1: We're talking about like the top three things a consultant would say you should never say on air to your on air partner. Say that and mean it. Anyway.
0: Especially when he's the only other person in the room.
1: It's me. You got me. What are we doing?
0: Oh, man. Has anybody noticed that John Travolta is wearing berets?
1: Oh, no.
0: I know. I mean.
1: Okay,
0: please,
1: sir.
0: No. Please, sir.
1: He looks like he's trying to audition to be Ed Harris's character from The Truman Show.
0: Right. Oh, man. I don't know. I think it almost feels like he's mocking the French because he's at Cannes.
1: Something's getting mocked.
0: Yeah. So here's the deal. John Travolta is at Cannes Film Festival promoting his new movie, Propeller One-Way Night Coach, which sounds terrible. He wrote it. He directed it. He co-produced it. Get a load of his reason, okay?
1: Okay.
0: He did an interview with CNN, and he explained this look, which has gone viral. He said, I've been around for more than 50 years. I've been doing movies. But I can't tell when I look back the difference between the events. So he said, I'm a director this time. You're an actor, play the part of a director. Look like an old school director is what he told himself. He said, so I looked up pictures from the 20s, 30s, 40s, 50s, 60s, and the old school directors always wore berets with glasses. And I thought, that's what I'm doing. That's going to be my look. So he made that his look. He said he's paying homage to being a director. So he's going to play the part of the director. And then when he looks back, he will have a vividness of it and be like, oh, yeah, I was promoting the movie I was directing. That's so stupid.
1: You know, I was going to say, I guess I don't hate it. The reasoning is sort of just silly.
0: It's cute.
1: Here's the most important thing to know. It looks bad. I know that you all can't see it right now. This is Radio Land. It is a bad look.
0: It's it's very bad. He looks like he's got like a cherry on his head.
1: He also chose for the disconnected beard and mustache, which is more of a European look when you intentionally shave a line of distinction between the mustache and the beard.
0: Sure.
1: And so he's done that as well. He almost looks like, I really think he looks like Ed Harris in The Truman Show. If you go back and look at that character, okay. He had a beret. He had the very similar round glasses on as well. Pull that up, Donna. You're going to see what I'm talking about.
0: I will in The Truman. Too. I feel like it stressed me out. Yes.
1: Yeah. That's exactly who he is.
0: This is the look he's going for. He played Christoph.
1: Yes, he was the big director. And the big eye in the sky, as Truman.
0: Ed Harris has a very nice face.
1: He's got great eyes, too, huh?
0: Yeah, and great bone structure.
1: I'm telling you, it's these freaking dudes with these jawlines.
0: Yeah. Yeah, he looks good. Hey,
1: also,
0: baby. What?
1: Don't do that.
0: Okay.
1: Also, I think that John Travolta, a little bit Ed Harris, for sure, but also when he's doing more of a monochromatic look at Cannes Film Festival, I'm getting a little bit. I don't know why, but a human version of Pepe Le Pew.
0: Yeah, and
1: like
0: there's
1: a live action movie.
0: And he's wearing like one color, like black, and then he has a white beret, and it's like, what are you doing, sir?
1: I just must say this last thing about the beret. I just think it's one of the worst pieces of headwear that's ever made it mainstream. It feels like you should not have been allowed in this party. And if you're listening right now wearing a beret, I'm an insane person. What I'm saying isn't true. But anyway, for the rest of us, it truly looks terrible, doesn't it?
0: I mean, I used to wear, what was that hat brand from Australia with the little kangaroo?
1: Kangle?
0: No. Yeah, I think.
1: Kangle?
0: Kangle.
1: Yeah, okay.
0: I kind of used to wear those hats. Like the beret-ish looking ones.
1: Yeah, they just always look... I shouldn't say that they look terrible. They just look a little goofy on most people. It looks very costumey. I remember my mom went through a beret phase. I believe they took a trip to Paris. And then my mother, Jane, in Western Pennsylvania...
0: can't. That's like the equivalent of like a 50-year-old coming back with her hair braided in Jamaica.
1: Yes, she's got the Jamaican colored beads in there from the Jamaican flag.
0: Yes, and she's on your flight, and you're like, oh God, get a load of this one.
1: The lady who comes back with like the full, the white lady who got the full braids done for the first time in her life.
0: Yeah.
1: She has no idea how much her hair is going to hurt when she finally
0: takes it out. Exactly. Oh, man. So your mom had berets, huh? That's fun.
1: For a brief time.
0: Yeah. Okay.
1: Then Monica Lewinsky kind of hurt beret sales, I think.
0: Oh, yeah, probably.
1: For a touch. Shout out to Monica.
0: Yeah, nobody was wearing blue dresses either, I don't think.
1: Donna.
0: What?
1: All right. We're going to be done here. Coming up. You know what? Okay. We'll be back. That's the tease. We'll be back.
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0: put these patterns. Hi, guys. Welcome back. You are listening to the Donna and Steve Show. And we thank you for it.
1: We're in your debt.
0: Forever.
1: We thank you. We love you. And we have a study for you. Ain't that right, Dee Dee?
0: You got it.
2: They've studied the studies. And here with their findings are study buddies, Donna and Steve.
0: If you had to guess, what percentage of your diet is made up of ultra-processed food? Wrong.
1: Oh, gee. Okay. I mean, it feel. I would guess 65%. I don't know. Maybe 70.
0: I don't even know if I have an answer. But a new report from Duke University says more than half of the calories American adults eat now come from ultra-processed foods.
1: That ain't great.
0: That's not good. For kids, the number's even higher.
1: Oh, yeah.
0: Biggest offenders, chips, breads, cereals, flavored yogurts, sodas, processed meats. I love processed meat.
1: And like frozen deli meals. Meat?
0: Yeah, like deli meats and, you know, ground stuff, I think, is processed. Not heavily, but, you know. But experts do say these foods may increase the risk of heart disease, depression, obesity, early death.
1: Dang it.
0: They think that we should have warning labels and for ultra-processed foods to be restricted at schools as well.
1: Well, I think that's a tough... it's tough to form an argument against that.
0: Yeah. You know, it's also tough to eat super clean.
1: Oh, for sure.
0: So I started thinking about this recently, and I thought, I'm going to try to eat foods that have one ingredient. Okay. So like chicken. Chicken is chicken, right?
1: Rice is rice.
0: Rice is rice. Eggs are eggs.
1: Banana is banana.
0: Right. Lettuce is lettuce. There's okay. nothing added. So I think that would be a good thing to incorporate into life every day is to go, I'm going to try to eat at least one meal that is clean.
1: Yeah, that's not a bet. That's attainable.
0: Right? Broccoli is broccoli.
1: Don't test us, guys. We could keep doing this for a long time.
0: We could do it all day. We could make a list.
1: Pumpkin is pumpkin.
0: Pumpkin is pumpkin. Brussels sprout is Brussels sprout.
1: My dad used to say, try to avoid anything that's in a cardboard box. If it's sold to you in a cardboard box, there's probably... it might not be great for you. You might be better off eating the cardboard. I don't know.
0: Yeah. My dad used to say, you know, and I know this is not a problem today, but you got to drink more water. Everybody in my house was drinking, my brother drank milk, but iced tea, lemonade, Kool-Aid, just all the things with the sugar.
1: Mm-hmm.
0: Because why? It's freaking so delicious.
1: So good. Have you guys ever had water? Really lax in terms of flavor.
0: I kind of like
1: overall
0: water.
1: Satisfaction.
0: I do like it.
1: If I have water, I only want it cool at best. Ice water, never.
0: Oh, okay. I buy that.
1: Thanks, Donna.
0: I don't want ice in my water at a restaurant.
1: I almost don't want any ice in anything anymore. It's very, very rare for me to want ice.
0: It really gets in the way.
1: My wife, I've been married for nearly 21 years. Will put so much ice into her glass before she pours her beverage into it that it will create an ice dam.
0: Yes, I've seen that.
1: The
0: yes.
1: ice is not touching the bottom of the glass anymore. Right. It is all congealed into one giant ice and glacier.
0: Then when she goes to drink it, it like hits her in the mouth before the liquid.
1: All of her teeth are chipped. It's a lot. I don't know. What do they say? Maybe the best takeaway is if you're trying to cut down on how much processed food you eat, they say walk the perimeter of the grocery store.
0: Yes.
1: Don't go down the aisles.
0: Correct.
1: You go down the aisles, you're in trouble. Because let me tell you something. They got a lot of great stuff. I have a confession!
0: Okay.
1: The other night, I wanted a late night snack, but I didn't want to do Doritos, and I didn't want to do tortilla chips. I ate 97% of a bag of, but intentionally left the 3% so that the next morning I could wake up with a healthy conscience and say, I did not eat a whole bag of
0: croutons.
1: Texas toast croutons.
0: I knew it. I knew it. You and the croutons. I do love those.
1: Oh, my gosh. What the heck with those things?
0: I love crouton.
1: And if I just had a separate little ramekin of ranch dressing that I could have individually dipped that
0: yes,
1: into.
0: Yes, so good.
1: Oh, my gosh,
0: right?
1: Man.
0: So good. Well, I'm glad you didn't eat the whole bag. Did you check out? Do you ever look at the calories on anything or the serving size?
1: You know, it's funny that you mentioned that. I peeked down at it. I was like, what am I doing? Why am I doing this, man? You're living dangerously. Don't look, man. 35 calories per serving. The problem is there were probably 20 servings in there.
0: Okay, Steve.
1: What?
0: How many crouton pieces could you have in a serving?
1: I don't know.
0: Five?
1: I think I didn't look that tight at it. I don't know if it was per or if they were doing it in ounces, as though we're all walking around with food scales. Hey, nutrition labels, I have an idea for you. Only talk to me in pieces. Do not talk to me in grams or ounces. Okay? I'm not some scientist. I'm not in a laboratory.
0: You should get a scale. I have one on my counter.
1: Wow. Must be nice, Donna. Well, you weighing stuff?
0: Sometimes I am. Yeah, especially with recipes. I don't know, Steve. I don't know.
1: What am I going to do? Take out my Texas toast and put it on this food scale?
0: Yes.
1: That makes what already is humiliating even more humiliating.
0: You're right. I'm sorry.
1: Hey, look, Dad's back there. Must be having a bad day. He's weighing Texas toast.
0: Yeah, I'm sorry.
1: That's fine.
0: I'm so sorry.
1: That's fine.
0: All right,
1: fine.
0: It's fine. Everything's fine.
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12: ABC News, I'm Dave Packer. The White House North Lawn was cleared by Secret Service this evening after the sound of apparent gunshots near the White House. ABC News has reached out to the Secret Service for more information. President Trump today saying a deal to end the three-month war with Iran is, quote, largely negotiated and would include opening the Strait of Hormuz. But two sources tell ABC News that Iran has not yet signed on to the deal. California Governor Gavin Newsom declaring a state of emergency in Orange County. Emergency responders trying to prevent an explosion of chemical tanks. ABC's Jacqueline Lee is in California.
13: Several tanks that are holding thousands of gallons of a chemical. And if one of them blows up, they're concerned about a chain reaction, right? Like this massive explosion, mushroom cloud of chemicals that can result from this.
12: More than 50,000 people have been asked to evacuate the area. Hawaii shaken by a magnitude 6.0 earthquake. Damage reported in multiple homes. This is ABC News.
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0: guys, welcome back. It is hour two of the Donna and Steve show. So happy to have you on board the crazy train.
1: All aboard, mommy.
0: You know, dude. Let's get off the train.
1: Oh, wait, we just got on it.
0: Oh, let's get on the plane. Last week, Nick Lachey revealed that he and his family randomly ended up on a flight to Hawaii back in March with his ex-wife, Jessica Simpson, and her clan. He said that Jessica, her mother, and her estranged husband, Eric Johnson, were in first class, but her kids were in coach. And people are being real critical about that, saying it's not a great look. And then yesterday, or in the past few days, she passed the buck on to her mom, saying her mother bought the tickets and the trip was her mother's treat. And then she went on to say that if she had bought the tickets, the kids would have been in first class with her. To which I say, who cares? Like, so what?
1: Did these same people who are complaining about this, did they feel that Catherine O'Hara was a bad mother in Home Alone? Now, ultimately,
0: right?
1: She was because she left Kevin Home Alone. We can't get into that part of it. They were seated in first class. And every child was back there in coach. All of the parents
0: exactly
1: left their kids to coach.
0: It's not like they're, you know, 14 months old. That we're talking about a 12-year-old, a 14-year-old, and a 7-year-old.
1: Yeah.
0: So the 14-year-old or the 12-year-old can look after the 7-year-old if they're all sitting in a row.
1: That's right.
0: Like, what are they going to do in first class?
1: Yeah.
0: Order a martini? Give
1: honest
0: me a break.
1: To goodness.
0: They're
1: yeah.
0: kids. They're little. They fit in the seats.
1: Yes. Yeah. Guess what is first class to kids? Coach.
0: Right.
1: Little bodies. Little people.
0: Okay. I'm relieved to hear you say that because I was like, come on. You're going to get on her case for that?
1: Yeah. No, I think that's fine. And I knew that you would feel positive about that, even if she made the choice to do it, right?
0: Yeah.
1: Because you're very much of the mindset, albeit hypothetical, but parents don't owe nothing to their kids and my money ain't your money.
0: That's
1: and
0: right.
1: All that kind of stuff.
0: Get
1: I bet
0: there.
1: You'd actually be a pretty big softy as a mother, but I appreciate and respect your perspective on, ain't nobody got time for this. I earn this money.
0: Well, and it also depends how far back they were. Like, maybe they were like the next row.
1: What
0: for
1: if it was
0: all
1: the last row? Still okay?
0: I mean, it's a little trickier because now you got to walk past your ex-husband to get to your kids, probably.
1: Yeah, but that wasn't a part of the planning process.
0: That's true.
1: Well,
0: that's
1: wouldn't that
0: true.
1: Be nice if it showed you not just what seats were taken, but who?
0: Right.
1: Let me look this person up.
0: Oh, I like that.
1: Is there something there?
0: I
1: that
0: like
1: maybe
0: it.
1: We could dating app our seat assignments on planes?
0: Oh, that's cute.
1: Swipe, and now we're swiping right.
0: I like that.
1: Yeah.
0: And I really like that.
2: And I really like that.
1: Why did he do it? Why did Garth first do that video?
0: And why does he say that? Instead of, I really like that. He goes, I really like that.
2: Think of it more as a conversation.
1: Hang on a minute. This happens every now and again.
0: I can't. Garth.
1: Do we have the full?
3: Give me 2 seconds.
1: All right. This is the every now and again, I'd say once every 45 to 60 days.
0: We reset.
1: If you're new to the show, hi, welcome. I'm Steve Patterson.
0: Hi, I'm Donna Valentine.
1: And sometimes you'll hear that voice. And that is the voice of Garth Brooks, who posted the first Facebook video that he had ever posted in the year 2015, I think it was. It was like 10 years into Facebook.
0: Yes.
1: And then he decided to finally take a video. He's in a hotel room. And
0: It's awkward.
1: It's awkward is such an understatement. Here is the full, unedited, first ever Facebook post from Garth Brooks.
2: Well, I guess it's official. We're now on Facebook. I really wasn't sure about this at the start. But then a friend of mine said something that just made all kinds of sense. She said, think of it more as a conversation.
0: Oh, no.
2: I like that.
0: Ew.
2: But I'm already finding out on my own. So it's wiping the walls out between you and me. And I really like that.
1: Okay.
2: It allows us into each other's worlds, or I guess in my case, a hotel room.
1: Faux laughter.
2: When I think about things I want to post cool stuff, slick stuff, neat stuff.
0: Again.
2: But most of the stuff I'm going to post is going to be raw stuff like this.
1: Whoa.
2: This is just who I am. So if this is truly a conversation, Then I say, let the conversation begin.
0: Wow, that is really performative.
1: Donna.
0: This is
1: your best friend.
0: I do love Garth. Everybody loves Garth. He's a good dude, and he's talented.
1: It's so... The faux laughter I struggle with.
0: I know.
1: Well, I guess it's official. Or in my case, it's hotel room.
0: Love you, Garth.
1: We love you, Garth. Yeah,
0: you.
1: Yeah,
0: you're
1: right,
0: so
1: right.
0: Nice.
1: And
0: he's
1: if you'd
0: so
1: like to, would we do an interview with Garth on the show if he offered?
0: Not now.
1: Yeah, probably. It's just amazing that whole maybe 45-second clip consists of each individual sentence is its own standalone soundbite for us that is just so entertaining. I forgot. Midway through that, I forgot about cool stuff, slick stuff, neat stuff.
0: You did?
1: Yeah.
2: When I think about things I want to post cool stuff, slick stuff, neat stuff.
1: Slick. This is how he like really puts his body weight into slick stuff.
2: Slick stuff.
1: What? What does he mean?
0: I don't know. Like, it's slick. We should go back and look at some of his other Facebook posts.
1: That's right. We need to look into.
0: Did he post
1: what was the
0: neat
1: second
0: stuff?
1: Post?
0: Right.
1: I see his slick stuff. Him being in a hotel room, bored out of his mind, but like tempted to try to post something slick. And it's just a weird graphics thing that he worked on. Like, look at this graphic. Pretty slick, right? I don't know.
0: I don't know. I'll look into it, okay? Because it would be interesting to see if there was actual slick stuff.
1: There had to have been neat stuff. It's so easy to make neat stuff. Anyway. Did Madonna take a shot at Charlie XCX?
0: This is a really good question.
1: All right, so listen, here's how the story goes. In the song Rock Music, Charlie XCX sings, "I think the dance floor is dead, so now we're making rock music."
0: Okay.
1: Well, Madonna then comes out with her own situation. Yesterday, she posted some pictures on Instagram of her with the caption, "If your dance floor feels dead, maybe you're playing the wrong music."
0: Oh.
1: What say you, Donna?
0: Well, Madonna does have a new album coming out.
1: Confessions 2 comes out July 3rd.
0: I almost wonder if it's a tongue-in-cheek kind of teasing kind of thing. I don't know.
1: Charlie XCX was the one who did Hot Girl Summer?
0: Sure.
1: Come on, Donna.
0: I don't remember.
1: Donna.
0: I don't know.
1: I like it when people say member. Thanks for saying that.
0: You're welcome. Okay.
1: Are they beefing?
0: I don't think they're beefing. That'd be a weird beef. I'm sorry. I'm looking at slick stuff right now.
1: Oh, yeah?
0: Not really.
2: Cool stuff.
1: Brat Summer. Wait, Brat?
0: Oh, that's the one. Yes.
1: Brat.
0: That's right. You got it.
1: I got it.
0: You got it, buddy.
1: I read Brat as Brat.
0: What?
1: I read Brat as Brat because I'm thinking of
0: sure. Brats.
1: In the summer.
0: Sure.
1: When's the last time you had a bra? I haven't had a bra in, it's probably been 2 years.
0: I may have dabbled a couple of years ago.
1: What does that mean?
0: I may have taken a piece of someone's bra.
1: Bite from it, or did you cut it off?
0: I would have cut it.
1: Okay, you're a lady.
0: I'm not a savage.
1: I understand.
0: Thank you.
1: Thank you.
0: All right, well, that was fun. I don't think they're beefing. I think she's just playing. Oh. I have a real quick update. Remember, there's a biopic of Billy Joel in the works called Billy and Me?
1: Yes.
0: And Billy Joel is like, you don't have my permission. You don't have the rights to my life, yada, yada, yada. Well, the director of that biopic.
1: Come on, man. Come on, bro. You got
0: this.
1: I'm
0: better than this. The director of the upcoming Billy Joel biopic is pushing back on Billy Joel's camp, saying, I'm sorry, but we're doing the movie.
1: And can they use the music?
0: No. And the thing is, the story is about his early manager's point of view. It's kind of his life story, too. But Billy Joel only did covers. Up until Piano Man. So
1: they don't even need his music.
0: That's what they're saying.
1: Okay, interesting. I still think the general concept is going to struggle to get people
0: you
1: to
0: might
1: sit
0: be
1: down
0: right.
1: and watch it.
0: You might be right.
1: Especially if, as this goes on, they try to distance themselves more from it being about Billy and more about this guy.
0: Yeah.
1: There might be a really interesting story there, but if I'm a studio executive, I'm saying I don't have enough on the paper to sell this to an audience.
0: Sure.
1: I should be an executive.
0: Well, you know, this guy who's doing the film, he won an Oscar for Bohemian Rhapsody. Ooh. So the guy knows what he's doing. It's not going to be some schmucky movie. But one of Billy Joel's friends from I think the name of his band was like the Hassles. One of his lifelong friends is on board with this, too. So to be continued, the drama, I'm sure, will go on until we get a release date for the movie.
1: Dunkin' Donuts is set to offer something that will roll out nationwide that is a cry for help if you've ever seen one. I will tell you what it is when we come back. Donna, Steve, my talk.
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7: Leah also loves Tubi.
8: I will say this, though. When you need Shazam, you will panic. Download Shazam. Because if you're at a place of, I love this song, what is it? Only Shazam can solve that.
6: Not true. You just have to ask whatever your device is to listen to it, and they'll tell you it, too.
8: Hey, Mike.
6: Yep, just telling you.
8: Didn't know that.
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8: Because then I delete it. 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I've used it twice in the past 10 years.
6: Guess what, Brittany? We just did it. We just successfully beat Shazam. You never need it again.
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0: Hi, welcome back. You know, I'd be curious to know if anyone has bought anything on Uzi.
1: Can you spell it, please?
0: Nope.
1: Can you use it in a sentence?
0: Look at this cool jumpsuit I got on Uzi.
1: Can you spell it, please?
0: I don't think I can.
1: Ma'am, are you on the website?
0: No, so, but I get pop-ups. In front of you. I get pop-ups constantly, and it just disappeared. That's why. U-O-Z.
1: It's not O-O.
0: U-O-Z-O-O-Z-I-I. No.
1: U-O-O-Z-I-I. Shop Uzi.
0: Stop it.
1: Well, wait a minute. Are they largely plush animals?
0: No.
1: Oh, okay. Well, because look.
0: It is U-O-O-Z-E-E.
1: Okay. U-O-O-Z-E-E.
0: And the reason is they have a lot of colorful clothing, but I feel like it might be one of those fast fashion kind of sites. Mm-hmm. And I could look up reviews, but I'd just be curious to know what you guys think. Like, come on, they're like,
1: yeah,
0: let's get some.
1: Oh, they got some. Mm-hmm.
0: And I could look up reviews, but I'd just be curious to know what you guys think. Like, come on, they're like,
1: yeah, let's get some. Oh, they got some color.
0: Let's get some cool clothes out there, people. I'm so sick of gray and.

0: It didn't even say men's section. It said middle management.
1: You know what? I kind of liken it to Nordstrom.
0: No, Nordstrom is nicer than Dillard's.
1: Is it? Oh, I thought Dillard's was fancy.
0: I don't think so. I think of Dillard's more as an accessible, approachable department store. Oh. Nordstrom is expensive. Nice, fancy stuff. Cool stuff, slick stuff, neat stuff.
1: Yeah, you're like right. Yeah, you're right. You're right. I didn't know that. I didn't know. I thought Dillard's was, you know, hey, they're having 30 to 65% off on your favorite brands as we speak.
0: Why are you slurring so much? Be honest. If you have a problem, it's okay, and I will support you through this.
1: I'm eating watermelon, and it may or may not be spiked.
0: Boy, man, if someone's out there spiking fruit, you think there are fruit spikers out there?
1: I don't know.
0: Oh, yeah, all you people who are making your grown-up popsicles. These freaking alcoholics,
1: I know,
0: huh?
1: Right?
0: These same ladies who are like, let's do brunch. We'll meet at 8 a.m. and have vodka.
1: Jello shots after. Yeah, I don't know.
0: Dunkin' Donuts is now selling what I would describe as a cry for help. It is a 48-ounce bucket of iced coffee. This is rolling out nationwide. It was originally tested at a few locations in New England. For reference, a venti iced coffee at Starbucks is 24 ounces. So this is double that. And if you're thinking, all right, I know they call it a bucket, but what does it look like? A bucket.
1: Okay, can we clarify?
0: Sure.
1: Because you said bucket, and I thought, oh, get a bucket to bring into the office.
0: Like a bucket of beers or something like that with individual coffees in it.
1: This is one drink the size of your head, and that is not an exaggeration. Mm-hmm. It's like these kids with their water bottles these days.
0: But this one is sort of shorter. It's not tall. This is short and round.
1: It's stocky.
0: And it has one straw, meaning they are serving this for one person.
1: And the straw is a little wider than normal.
0: Yes, to get more of it into you sooner.
1: Do you know what this reminds me of? There used to be a shot that would come in at a bar that I used to hang out at in my 20s that came in a fish bowl. And it was called a fruity hookah.
0: Mm.
1: And it would be all this fruity drink stuff. And then there'd be five straws around it. And everyone would like suck it down.
0: Quickly
1: on the count of three.
0: Yeah.
1: That's what this is. This is not for one person. What are you trying to kill us?
0: I just think if you see someone, and I love caffeine, but if you see someone walking around with one of these giant buckets of coffee from Dunkin', check in on them.
1: Yeah, do.
0: Hey, how are you? And they'll be like, good, man. I'm super good.
1: I'm so good
0: right now.
1: Too.
0: Just put your arm around that person and say, hey, I'm here.
1: I agree. It's too much, guys. What?
0: It just looks so big.
1: It looks like
0: the kind of bucket that you would bring to
1: a festival.
0: I was going to say to the beach and have little plastic shovels in it and things like that. It almost looks like like the big circle buckets of ice cream that they sell,
1: you know,
0: that you put in your freezer.
1: Sure.
0: It looks like that.
1: That's exactly what it is.
0: We have one of these buckets at home that we have a bunch of sidewalk chalk in.
1: Oh, I was going to suggest dog poop. You know, you put your dog poop bags in the bucket until the morning of, no?
0: I see what you're saying.
1: And then you put the lid on it.
0: Yeah.
1: So that you don't have to look at it.
0: What's in a bag, right?
1: Yeah, all the poop is in a bag. Individual bags of dog poop. I don't know. I pick up my dog's poop regularly.
0: Okay.
1: So there's a lot of dog poop bags.
0: Okay. How often do you pick up your dog's poop in the yard?
1: Every time the dog poops. And I see it.
0: Because you're out there with the dog. That's right.
1: Right.
0: You can't let your dog out.
1: But even when I had a dog that I did let out in the yard freely, I would just make a mental note where it is. And then the next time I go out, I would go and pick it up. I can't deal with that mess before mowing the lawn.
0: Amen, sister. But what Donna's not telling you is she would watch from the inside of the house during the winter. And she had a paper.
1: Like a map.
0: A map of her own backyard. And she, with a Sharpie or a little pen, friends, hear me when I say this. This is true. She would mark down on this paper map roughly where the dog pooped. Mm-hmm. So that when the snow finally melted and spring came, she knew exactly where to go.
1: Okay, I see what you're doing. Tell me you're type A without telling me you're type A.

0: I wouldn't wait until spring, but just the next chance I had, I would have little X's. You know how coaches in the NFL make the...
1: Yes.
0: Yeah, so I would have a little map like that, and it'd just be like little X's all over. And I'd be like, tree. And then, yeah.
1: How much acreage did you live on that you couldn't just walk out there and look around a little bit?
0: Maybe I was already in my underwear.
1: I don't know how that applies. What the hell?
0: Anyway, pick up your dog poop if you can.
1: What did that even mean?
0: I was already in for the night or day.
1: Oh.
2: Where talk is fun.
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2: 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Everything entertainment.
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24: 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I want to be
0: just like a king. Hey guys, welcome back to the show. It is Donna, it is Steve, it is time to play a little game.
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28: Oh, I see how smart you are.
0: Jason Stormer is taking a phone call as we speak. I am getting completely, what's the word I'm looking for? Creamed?
1: Hammered. Obliterated?
0: Obliterated.
1: Destroyed?
0: Destroyed.
1: Overcome.
0: Beaten.
1: You're losing bad.
0: I'm losing so bad. I'm like 40 points behind, I think.
29: And welcome back to the College of Pop Culture Knowledge, everybody. Yay. It's Donna Valentine with her 154 points, taking on Steve Patterson with his 197 points. It's a 43-point lead for Steve going into the Memorial Day weekend. And we have your lifeline on the line, Donna. We're going to Circle Pines. We're saying good morning once again to Gerg.
0: Hey Gerg, what's going on?
30: Oh, you know, touring to northern Minnesota.
0: Oh, nice.
1: Gerg, what are you doing for... Hey, Gerg, a two-part question. Do you have any Memorial Day weekend plans? And also, do more people cook out on the Sunday of Memorial Day weekend because you're not working on Monday, or do they do it on Monday?
30: I have no idea what other people do, and I'm probably just going to relax for the weekend.
1: All right. Okay. Chill out, Gerg.
0: Yeah, Gerg.
1: What a response. I have no idea what other people do. That's a cool response. Gerg, that's great, man. Gerg, I never asked you, man. How old are you, brother?
30: I am 53.
1: Wow.
30: And I did have a suggestion, you know, the other day you're talking about the sea hag there.
1: Yes.
30: You need to get somebody to make a silhouette. You know, you see the Sasquatches in the people's yard all over the place. We need to blind talk sea hag one of those.
1: Donna, I'm trying to figure this out. That's great, Gerg. Donna was referencing, she was watching this sea hag show, and then she was nervous, and it had to turn
0: it's
1: lights on.
0: It's called Widow's Bay. Yes.
1: And there's a sea hag in it, and she got nervous that it was going to come and get her in the middle of the night. She had to turn lights on.
0: Last night, I was afraid again, too. I was like, if I hang my hand out of the covers, forget it. That's how she rolls. That's when she gets you.
1: Did you reference...
30: need to brace it to make the silhouette sea hag, Bytok sea hag.
1: Did you reference yourself as the sea hag, Donna?
0: No, Phil did.
1: Phil did. Okay. Well, that has clearly stuck. And so, we could work on that. All right. Thank you, Gerg. Gerg, let us go over to producer Stormer and find out what today's topic is.
29: All right. Well, for our topic for the game today, well, this actress who appeared on the show The Madison, one of the newest Taylor Sheridan shows, shared that the working conditions actually on the set of this show were pretty grueling. Apparently, there was no bathroom. There was not even an outhouse, no air conditioning, no plumbing, really nothing at all. In fact, she said that she had to relieve herself in the bushes. Mm. That actress is Michelle Pfeiffer. We're doing Michelle Pfeiffer trivia today.
1: All right.
0: Okay.
1: Gerg, do you fancy yourself a Michelle Pfeiffer fan?
30: Not strong. We'll see if they hit some of the more popular things.
0: Sure. Okay.
1: Gosh, I feel like I'd like to have Gerg in studio someday. I'd have to control his mic.
0: Okay.
1: You know, because I do feel like he might get a little extra chatty at some point. He'd get a little too comfortable. But it'd be nice. I like it when you call in, Gerg.
30: Yeah, thank you.
0: And I'm Donna Valentine.
1: Donna, stay out of this with your buddies, man. It's a bromance. All right, I'll go away. Tell me when it's my time.
29: All right, Steve is leaving the room. And Gerg, I'm going to put you on hold as well as we go over the first round of questions with D-Val again. Michelle Pfeiffer trivia today. You ready, Miss Valentine?
0: Yeah, sure.
29: Great, let's begin with this one. All right, Michelle Pfeiffer played this villain in Batman Returns.
0: Catwoman.
29: She appeared in this 1983 Al Pacino movie.
0: Oh, 1983?
29: Yes, ma'am.
0: I'm just going to say Casino. That's not right.
29: And she starred alongside this actor in the 1995 movie, The Age of Innocence.
0: Oh, I love that movie. The British guy, Anthony Hopkins. That's not right, but that's what I got. That's all I got, okay?
29: All right, time is up. Let's bring Gerg back into the conversation. All right, Gerg, you heard my Michelle Pfeiffer questions. You heard Donna's answers. Would you like to change any of Donna's answers?
30: No, I got to go with them. I didn't hit any of the things I would know.
0: Number two is not right. That was Sharon Stone. But, oh, son of a gun.
29: I realized what it was, didn't you?
0: Son of a
29: don't
0: gun.
29: Don't say it, though. Don't say it. Don't say it.
0: Dang
29: all right,
0: it.
29: Thank you so much, Gerg. I'm putting you on hold one more time.
0: Dang
29: Let's
0: it.
29: Bring Steve back into the room now. Come on back, Steve.
0: Hey, alrighty. Steve.
1: All right, I'm ready.
29: Okay. All right, Michelle Pfeiffer trivia. Here we go, Steve. Question number one. Michelle Pfeiffer played this villain in Batman Returns.
1: She played Catwoman.
29: She appeared in this 1983 Al Pacino movie.
1: Scarface.
29: And she starred alongside this actor in the 1995 movie, The Age of Innocence.
1: Richard Gere, I think that's wrong. I think, say the first one again.
29: She played this villain in Batman Returns.
1: You know what, I'm going to stay with Catwoman. I think Halle Berry played Poison Ivy.
0: I'm so mad.
1: I had Poison Ivy on my butt once when I was a kid.
0: You know what?
1: Oh. What?
0: I hate when I realize an answer after the fact, and then you know it. That really makes me mad.
29: That's tough.
1: That is tough, Donna. But let's see how we did. Maybe you won.
29: Yeah.
1: I didn't feel great about my answers.
29: Yeah, you never know.
0: All right.
29: All right, let's bring Gerg back in here. Let's see who gets to spin the wheel. Question number one. Michelle Pfeiffer played this villain in Batman Returns. You all said Catwoman. Correct answer is
0: meow.
29: Catwoman is correct.
1: Okay,
29: now,
1: good.
29: Halle Berry did play Catwoman in a 2004 standalone movie, if I'm not mistaken, but Michelle Pfeiffer played Catwoman before her.
1: And Uma Thurman played Poison Ivy,
29: precisely.
1: I think.
29: Precisely. There you go.
1: You know, I kind of do miss Storm of the... Donna, give us a moment.
29: Yes,
1: I love The Dark Knight. It's like my favorite movie of all time. I love what they did with that. Mm-hmm. That being said, when you watch one of those Clooney or Val Kilmer Batmans, the over-the-top colors, the comic bookiness of it, is there's something to be appreciated there and enjoyed when you watch it.
29: Oh,
0: I
29: yeah.
0: Agree.
29: The set designers absolutely had a field day with those movies, and they're so fun to look at. And now that we are going into this next era of DC, I'm hoping that we get some of that with the new Batman. I think with the Robert Pattinson Batman movies, it's still going to stay dark and broody, but I'm hoping James Gunn, with whatever Batman he chooses, is going to, you know, add a little color, as Donna Valentine would say.
1: Well, and he did some of that with Superman, with the new Superman movie.
29: Exactly.
1: That had a little more of leaning into the colors and all that. Anyway.
29: Yes.
1: All right, moving on.
29: All right. Question number... Donna, you can come back into the conversation.
0: Hi, how's it going? Oh, thank you so much.
29: Oh, we missed you terribly. All right. Question number two. Michelle Pfeiffer appeared in this 1983 Al Pacino movie. Donna and Gerg, you said Casino. Steve, you said Scarface.
0: That's what I meant.
29: Okay. Correct answer is Scarface. Steve, you got it.
1: Donna, you said the movie was Pacino?
0: No, Casino.
1: Casino. Oh.
0: I just needed a placeholder to hold it there. And then I thought, was it Scent of a Woman?
1: Hoo-ah.
0: Dang it.
29: Take a flame, throw it to the College of Pop Culture Knowledge.
1: That's right.
29: All right, question number three, with Steve in the lead. Michelle Pfeiffer starred alongside this actor in the 1995 movie The Age of Innocence. Donna and Gerg, you said Sir Anthony Hopkins. Steve, you said Richard Gere. The correct answer is Daniel Day-Lewis. You guys both got it wrong, but what this does mean is Steve is your winner today in the Michelle Pfeiffer edition of the College of Pop Culture Knowledge.
0: Sorry, Gerg.
1: Thanks, everyone. Gerg, it's all good, though, bro. Hey, Gerg. What's for lunch today, do you think? Do you know what you're eating for lunch today?
30: I have eaten some bologna sandwiches because I'm driving from Staples to Alexandria.
1: Hey, Gerg, follow up and final question. Are you aware of other deli meats that are now available besides bologna?
30: I am, and, you know, they cost a lot.
1: Okay.
0: Yeah, they are very expensive. You're absolutely right about that.
29: Like salami, my goodness.
1: even if you get like a pound of like cracked pepper turkey, it's like they're running your credit.
0: Yeah.
1: It's a lot, man.
29: Don't get me started on roast beef right now.
1: Mm. Oh, boy. Okay. Well, Gerg, it sounds like you got quite the sitch lined up for lunch.
30: Yeah. So I guess I'll spin the wheel and hope for a whammy.
0: That's right, Gerg.
1: Yeah, spin it, baby.
29: Or get big spin, Gerg. Let's hear it.
30: While it's spinning, you can give us an update on your trees, Steve. We haven't heard that for a while.
1: Absolutely.
29: All right,
1: put it back
30: spin.
1: Into it.
29: Whoa! Big spin from Daniel Hamill. And today's game for Steve Patterson was worth 5 points today going into Memorial Day weekend, which means Steve has officially hit the 200 mark. He is at 202 points. Donna's at 154.
1: Oh, dang. You know what's funny about this game? About 3 weeks ago, I think I was down by around 15.
29: Yeah, you were.
1: And we were
0: like,
1: talking
0: this is
1: about
0: unprecedented.
1: How many whammies I was getting. Anyway, this is all turned out.
0: Right.
1: Well, Gerg, we love you. Thank you, buddy, for calling in. We look forward to talking to you again. Have a great weekend, okay?
30: Yep, always a pleasure. Take care.
0: Bye.
1: Thanks, I'll tell you what Gerg strikes me as. A real nice guy.
0: Yeah.
1: And, you know, I could talk to nice people for a long time.
0: Aw, that's sweet.
1: You know, I feel like I could share a park bench with him or something, and we could just, like, chit-chat.
0: That's sweet. And feed the pigeons, maybe.
1: Mm-hmm. Yes.
29: Talk about how life's a box of chocolates.
0: Yeah.
1: When should I show my kids Forrest Gump?
29: How old are they again?
1: I got a 15 and a 13. Oh, I think 10 and a 6 as well.
29: I think the older ones are definitely ready.
1: Yeah.
0: Will they get all the references, though?
1: You know, what do you mean?
0: You know, there's a lot of references to pop culture, like the smiley face and, right?
29: Yeah. JFK.
0: Yeah.
1: Yeah, I don't know. I mean, I did. I was, you know, I did kind of when I watched it in 1994. I think I was only, 10 or 11 when I saw it.
0: Okay.
1: When I saw
0: with
1: it.
0: Sally Field, your favorite.
1: Oh. Okay.
0: All right. Real quick.
1: Tiebreaker, bonus, onesies.
29: Here we go. All right. This is the name of Michelle Pfeiffer's superhero character in the Marvel Cinematic Universe. Trust me. This character's name is also the name of this insect. Common species of this insect include yellow jackets.
0: Donna. This would be wasp lady person.
1: Show me wasp lady person.
29: You got the first word right, which was wasp, which means you are getting an extra point, Donna. You desperately needed it. You got 155 points.
0: All right.
29: Steve has 202.
0: Dang it, Steve. That's incredible.
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0: It is the final stretch of the Donna and Steve show. Oh, I didn't really want to do this story, but we have to. In case you have not already heard, NASCAR's Kyle Busch passed away yesterday. He was only 41 years old.
1: This is a shocking story.
0: So shocking.
1: Came out of nowhere. TMZ is reporting that, according to a 911 call, he had been coughing some blood the day before his death and was struggling to breathe, was feeling very hot, feeling like he was going to pass out. He was in a like a simulator, like a NASCAR simulator sort
0: of
1: thing.
0: Sure, yep.
1: Doing some training. And then, yeah, passed one day later.
0: Unbelievable.
1: He, yeah.
0: Also, there was one race where it ended. He was struggling with like a cold and sinus issues on May 10th in upstate New York.
1: Mm-hmm.
0: And it was worsened by the intense G-forces and elevation changes. And so he radioed his crew toward the end of the race to ask for a doctor to be ready with a shot for him.
1: Yeah.
0: Yeah, this is just terrible, terrible. He has two kids.
1: I know. Oh, wife. Gosh, my heart broke when I saw the photo of his family. I just thought, oh, gosh.
0: Yeah.
1: It's just so sad. But yeah, very big name for a long time. In the world of NASCAR,
0: yeah.
1: And passing at just the age of 41.
0: Yikes.
1: Sad, sad
0: anyway,
1: stuff.
0: Just wanted to make sure that we, you know, got that in there somewhere in case you haven't already heard. Let's shift gears, though.
1: Yes.
0: It's a big weekend.
1: It is a big weekend. It's Memorial Day weekend. We look ahead to another weekend that's going to be coming up later this summer.
0: July 4th.
1: July 4th. The weekend of July 4th is the annual Nathan's Famous International Hot Dog Eating Contest. Joey Chestnut is the most dominant hot dog eater of all time. This man owns the world record and multiple places behind it. He keeps breaking his own record. He's unbelievable. I didn't know that he had been arrested.
0: I didn't either. I thought he was, didn't he swap teams or was that Kabayashi?
1: Okay, there's a lot to get through in that last sentence.
0: didn't he
1: no,
0: go
1: wait,
0: eat-
1: stop. Kobayashi, not Kabayashi.
0: Sorry.
1: Had kind of a falling out with that eating
0: he did.
1: League years and years ago.
0: Okay.
1: This has set him aside for now.
0: Okay, I'm putting Kobayashi aside.
1: Joey Chestnut did team up. He did something that was like an unsanctioned event, and then he got banned from a Nathan's Hot Dog Eating Contest. Then they welcomed him back. So now he's back and he's doing it. But I guess he had pleaded guilty to a misdemeanor battery charge after he had been accused of slapping a man on the face.
0: With a hot dog?
1: No.
0: Please let it be with a hot dog.
1: Oh, geez. I don't think it is. It should have been. I think he used his hand. So he's at an Indiana bar. He was sentenced to 180 days of probation in Hamilton County. At any rate, what we know is a drug grudge. Hi, Steve. A judge has granted him permission to travel outside of the state, which will allow Joey Chestnut to defend his title and his signature mustard belt on Coney Island this summer. He said it was a misunderstanding. Chestnut was like, I was drunk. I don't even remember hitting this guy. My bad.
0: Oh, okay. Okay.
1: It also did not violate Major League Eating's code of conduct as it occurred outside of any organizational event or activity, and it was addressed by local authorities. Chestnut took back his title last year, Donna, thanks for asking, by eating 70 and a half hot dogs and buns in 10 minutes after he missed
0: That's
1: that
0: 2020.
1: He missed the 2024 contest because of that competing sponsorship.
0: Do you think he's just so bloated the next day from all the nitrates?
1: Oh, my gosh.
0: Sodium. Ugh.
1: We had him on our TV show years ago, and we asked him a question as delicately as we could about
0: the aftermath.
1: Yes, yeah, and I forget what he said, but I remember it not being as alarming as I thought. Like I thought maybe they'd just be bringing in backup toilets.
0: Mm.
1: Like everybody, this isn't a drill. This is what we train for. Joey comes back into his house.
0: Mm-hmm.
1: I don't know. I bet he ate more hot dogs last July 4th than you've had in your whole life, I bet.
0: Probably.
1: Yeah.
0: Probably. Although I did like hot dogs a lot when I was growing up. There's always like a hot dog truck. It was called Sabrettes. Are you familiar with Sabrettes, the brand? It's big in New York City, too.
1: Yes, yes.
0: And like we'd just be driving. My mom would pick me up from school or something. And she'd be like, hey, you want to pull over and get a hot dog? I was like, you're damn right I do. Let's do it.
1: That's fun.
0: Yeah. Hot dog trucks. They go back
1: I just don't like that they're boiled. I just want every hot dog grilled. I only want them grilled.
0: These were really good, though, because they were, like, long, and they had a snap to them. I agree. I agree with the grilled, but...
1: And I want to say this also now.
0: Okay.
1: I think that if you're going to do a foot-long hot dog, that's fine, but give us a foot-long bun.
0: I know, please. I like the hangy overage.
1: Why are you so...
0: Because I want to bite it. It like gets you ready.
1: Okay, right? You gotta start over, bro.
0: What do you mean?
1: You just sounded weird right now.
0: So when it's hanging over the edge of the bun, then you get to bite that bunless to get ready for the big main event.
1: I don't like what you're saying, and I don't even believe what you're saying. I prefer any hot dog to be eaten with a bun in that bite. So you're talking about this appetizer before you get to the main event. I want it all to be, I want the bun and the hot dog to go together. Okay. I don't want chopped up hot dogs like I'm six.
0: Okay, okay.
1: Yeah, and it just looks bad. It's same thing. If it's a burger, you're a really big burger. Congratulations, you're a big burger. I'd like you all to be under the bun.
0: That please. I would like all under the bun because that's different. Like the hot dog is tubular, and so it is made to have some hangage.
1: Hey, are you proud of yourself?
0: Yes.
1: For how you did this?
0: Yeah, and I also like when it has like a little knot at the end.
1: Oh, Lord, like they tied a balloon? I hate that. Cut that part off.
0: No,
1: burn
0: I want to eat it.
1: Barf you.
0: Barf you.
1: I'm just so grossed out by that, man.
0: All right.
1: Okay.
0: Listen to me talking about hot dogs, though, right?
1: That is fun.
0: Thank you.
1: Except for the parts that felt very not okay for me to hear. Good morning. Oh, what?
0: Nothing.
1: Good morning.
0: Ask if I was still invited over. Okay.
1: No, no, no. Good morning. I'm the one who said worth the hype was not worth the hype. This is Mary. Remember we were doing that segment briefly?
0: I do. Mary, chill out.
1: And it was never heard from again. Can I have the same power? Oh, I haven't read this. And say stop with the Daily Short, name that voice. It really disrupts your flow. Nah. Just go back to the weekly version that takes up a whole segment. Read this on air and invite others to weigh in. Thank you. Love you long time. All right, Mary, I just did. I didn't even know. I was cold reading this email. Email us in the next 60 seconds if you want us to do Whose Voice Is It Anyway daily or weekly. We thought it'd be fun to spread the fun out each and every day.
0: Yeah, real quickie.
1: And it actually keeps the show moving. We get a little better pace, bada bing. We dipped our toe in that.
0: Yeah, Mary. Mary, you just don't like change, I think.
1: She might be one of those people. Mm-hmm. She's in the bottom part of the J curve. She's right in the bottom of the J.
0: Come on, Mare Bear.
1: Mary.
2: Mary?
0: Mary.
1: Oh, you probably want me to stop doing that too, Mary, don't you?
0: Probably. All right, you want to see what the soup is today?
1: Yes, please.
0: It's a special day.
3: Come down

0: Jay, how's it doing? Brian.
1: What up, AB?
2: What up?
3: Man, Friday.
0: What's happening?
2: What do you got going on this weekend?
0: Not a lot.
1: Are you grilling on Memorial Day?
0: Oh, yeah. It's going to be gorgeous out. I might not go inside.
1: What do? You grill like just burgers and dogs, or do you do brats?
0: Everything. Whatever they want.
2: Are you going to do corn? Know? Corn on the cob, or is it out of season?
0: I got too much braces and metal in the teeth.
2: Oh,
1: and it's too expensive.
0: Any sort of corn on the cob.
1: Yeah, we're not trying to jeopardize any of that. That stuff costs money.
2: Yeah. Okay.
0: A lot of money.
2: Do we have a soup today?
0: Yeah, I have chicken curry.
2: Ooh.
1: Did you do that for my wife?
0: No, does she?
2: She's curry?
1: She's half Indian.
0: Oh, I didn't know.
1: Dude.
0: We haven't met.
1: Oh,
2: yeah,
1: that's right.
2: He tries to keep her away from everybody.
0: Yeah.
2: So we don't tell what he's really like at work. Yep.
0: Yeah.
2: Yep.
1: All right. What's the entree, man?
0: It is a spicy homemade fennel sausage flatbread.
2: Wow.
1: Love it.
2: Yeah. Thank you.
1: Chef Brian, everybody. What a way to end the week. Woo! That is Chef Brian.
0: Let's go get it.
1: Have a great weekend, everybody. Bye. Love you. Bye-bye.
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